0: Laser, the classy witch for Gary Cleave. Has been able to score here over Long Non White and Classy Hunter in the first of the day. So it is running at numbers. Terrific way to kick off the day, Pip, and her wonderful form line continues. Bartlett takes out the first.
1: Really was. Great contest. Long Non White jumping like that. She's never that handy. Led them up this time, and then Bartlett just stalking her in the running. Gets past her up the home straight for a great win. I thought Long Non White, the way she's stuck on again, she's just racing in beautiful touch. This five-year-old veteran and Classy Hunter are running into third. So, Justin, as you said, the runner numbers, 1, 2, 3. Your first four home, and then a nice run from Donna and Billy there for Donna Collins and Bill Hodson holding fourth. That wraps up race number one, the Inter Island Distance Final, the Anne and Tom Selby Memorial will be our next to go for the maiden chases over the 457 metres. In the meantime, we are going to take another quick break on your Sunday session. Our next live race will be from Omaru.

0: down the outside. It's putting in big bounds, though. Move it out from last. From last to first. Races away to win the guineas. There are 100 to go. Diggs out and up, though. Basilina a length and a half. And Basilina's got the golden ticket. Pinion for the Irishman, Joe Goyle. And Pinion will upset them.
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5: Welcome back into the Sunday session on a great day, really, when we've got Omaru, a cup day to look forward to, Addington, seven races and the Inter-Island Champs. Excuse me, underway at Palmerston North. We've also got plenty of promos to back into these meetings as well, including this, the bet back. Run second or third, get up to $50 back as bonus cash at Omaru, Addington and Monaco. Don't forget, we've actually got the two Greyhound meetings today, so we're in for a real treat there. You run second or third, you can get up to $50 back as bonus cash. If you want to play a multi today, well, you can chuck four legs or more on, pop on your multi rescue. If you miss by that one little leg, that always just seems to get you, then hopefully you can have $50 at least coming back as bonus cash. Of course, T's and C's there. And Place Plus as well. This is the new one, which I'm really liking too, in those big fields where you think maybe something can run into the money, but you're just not quite sure where. You can play back to fifth, sixth, seventh. Have a look at that Place Play. A really nice feature there, particularly for those same race multiplays, but you can just take it outright as well. So those are the promotions on offer today with Betcha. Let's see how we should use them. We'll take you to Omaru. That's our next port of call. Race number three on the card, where Andy McCook's Best Bet is coming up here as well, and has been well found in the market. Honour Thy Name. Hayley Hassman looking for an early double on the program. Sam Wynn to do the training as well. The four-year-old mare, who was the second last start out after leading for a long way. So you can see her there. Honour Thy Name, favourite, $2.35. From Call to Arms at $6.50. And then you can see Tinneville at $8.50 and Loose in Vegas. Now, we are still six and a half away, so I believe we're going to be in for one heck of a treat here on the Sunday session, because it is my opportunity and absolute pleasure to bring in the one and only great man, as we call him, Mark Rosinowski. Hello to you, Rosso, on what is a historic day, a sad day, but a day that will certainly be fantastic racing on the track.
6: Yeah, certainly, Pip. Hello, Philippa, as I called you sometimes. used to handle out against you on the track. You probably don't remember that. But on the tight grass track, and you were young, and I was younger than I am. And, yeah, it's a special place for me, even though I'm not a CD boy. And I'm delighted that Justin Evans is here today, because, as he mentioned prior to race one, this is where he cut his teeth with the great Peter Early, calling for Radio Pacific up here in this box, and Justin practicing out there, that has got him where he is today, doing the stuff that he loves off the back of a really good radio career as well. And Justin's invited me to call races 11 and 12 today, which will be a privilege and an honour. And back over the years, Pip, callers like Brian Martin made this place his own with his unique and tremendous style that people loved. Callers like Dave McCauley and Dennis Symes as well. And Dennis, I hope you're watching. All the best to you, and Dave for that matter too. You might even be here, Dave. We'll have a look downstairs shortly. There's a really good crowd gathered here, as you would expect, Pip. Daryl Robinson in the box too, just a matter of a few years ago too. And hi to you, Daryl, too, if you're looking in.
5: Yeah, absolutely, Rosa. There's been many that have graced that box, and we do look forward to your calls. This will probably be a hard one for you, but anything at the top of your head that's your favourite race you've graced there at Palmerston North?
6: Calling dogs like He's All Go and Federal Infrared have been outstanding, but also winners from trainers that have just had the one or two dogs. And if you talk about your parents, the Wayne and Carol Morris, Pip, I know it was very significant for us, but that's what this is about, memories that are important to us. And I've got many, and I've seen many great dogs and many great races. But when Simon Templer won here soon after your mum passed away and you were here, and I hate to bring up, I don't want to make this any more emotional than it is, but I looked back at that this morning and saw it, and a shot of you and Nathan post-race and us gathering. That was just a tremendous day, called by Dan Fogarty, Matt Cross calling his

0: And we look forward to it as well, Rosso. And I am right there with you, I think, Sunday seeing. But we look forward to all of the action. Thank you very much. That is the one and only Mark Rosanowski joining us from Palmerston North. And we'll be talking in more memories right throughout the afternoon. I know a man up in the commentary box at Oamaru who has plenty. He's actually a Central Districts boy. Many might not know that. Andy McCook, as we get to you, your best here, honour the name.
1: Yeah, sad old day, isn't it? Sad old day. Gee, remember growing up with the old tight turning grass track. Certainly, personally, favourite old Earl McRoberts for the family. She used to love it there, dead set love it there in Solway. Those were the days. Those were the days. Yeah, I'm with Honor the Name here. She's racing in good form. Her last two have been her only two runs in the South Island after coming down formerly with the Holly Wynyard team and now with Sam Wynn out of Ahuka. And her two wins have, her two starts have been very good. She's looked very good in both of them. Draw okay. I think she'll get into an okay spot here, Honor the Name. And thought she was clearly the horse to beat, and punters are happy to be with her as well.
0: $3.20 right into $2.30. Big push here. Then in behind, Quarter Arms on that next line of betting at $6.50. Hasn't been on the racetrack for a little while though, so that's the question mark. I see you've only got the runner in for fourth, Andy, but look, the form previously before the break, really good. Runner up twice, but that was back on the 18th of Feb.
1: Yeah, both the Andrew Carston runners, interesting runners here. Call to Arms, one of them, comes in fresh, as you mentioned. The two starts prior to the spell, very good. And two goes on the heavy for two minor placings, which is always a good sign when heading down here to a heavy track. Those two placings over the 1,400 metres may be the only small question mark, and clearly comes in fresh. And Pip Tulsa turnaround comes in fresh as well. Hasn't been seen since March. Now with the Andrew Carston team, formerly with Paul Richards up north. So certainly an interest runner as well as Tulsa turnaround, and her couple of placings up in the north was certainly good enough to suggest she's a player in a race like this.
0: Yeah, and we quite often see runners first up in the south, and they do really race well. So there's a bit of money there. And the other runner that you've got in the mix for second, Andy, it's a price to $11, is Globalist, the four-year-old gelding. Apart from the first up run where he was down on the track on debut, finishing eighth, I thought the run next up was much better on the synthetic over the 1,400 metres when finishing third.
1: I thought he'd get on pace here as well, Globalist. So far he's shown fairly decent speed in the early stages. I think he can race forward, get on speed. The last that third was fairly solid, and that first up effort, as you mentioned, was just okay. Got a little tired in the straight, but thought he was a chance of getting forward from his draw and giving them something to chase for a long old way anyway. So double figures, a good price for him.
0: Okay, like it. 6, 2, 5, and 1 are Andy's numbers. Another runner I thought wouldn't want to discount too much. Maybe this is where you look at the place play, is Loose in Vegas. Back in fresh, she finished second on the synthetic over the 1,200 metres. That was in behind Into the Wind. And then last up, she just got a sticky run in transit last time on the 8th of July. She did a month between races as well, and Jack Taplin was aboard on that day. She just got held up when she was trying to work into it. Ashley Strawbridge takes the reins today, takes the 3 kilos off the back too, so certainly not the worst in this for David Walsh at $8.50. Now we'll see Jack Taplin ride Globalist. Interesting to know if he had the choice or not. So we're about to get set here for the Moke Apparel Maiden, Honour Thy Name, $2.10 favourite as we get to you, Andy, your best of the day.
1: Cat. Call to Arms still to move forward. Thank you, Pip, as our Sunday Sesh audience joins us once again here at Oamaru. Comic Diva and Ribble with one of the clerks of the courses. So Tulsa turnaround walks in. Mike Ellis is standing well. She'll begin from an inside barrier. The black cap to be worn by stablemate Tavachi Diva. So we've got the guide ropes out here for Ribble, who's about to walk forward. That'll leave us with Call to Arms and Comic Diva to complete the line. The Maidens, the Moke Apparel, 1,200 metres the journey. Third of the day here at Oamaru. Ribble is in. Standing well as She's So Flash. And Maigu Ellis from the inside, Honour the Name, stands well. As the jockey's just dismounted, Call to Arms to move forward, which he does now. Call to Arms and is now in.

0: leave us with Comic Diva. And then we'll be set for a start. The big field of maidens over 1,200 metres as Comic Diva walks forward. Just on toe a little as Ribble. So Comic Diva is now into the outside. They now stand well. Our starter has them. 1,200 metres the journey. Lucen Vega stands well. Micah Weller stands well. Starter still has them. Lets them go now. They're away and racing, and Globalist is going to be the best away. Missing it all together was Margiela out the back. So Globalist showing speed. Honor the Name getting forward then to Newville and Tulsa turnaround. Miguel Ellis is booting up the inside and starting to improve around the outside of horses as Cool Cap are caught wide as Tulsa turnaround. Now back to midfield. Next is Tivachi Diva. Then along the inside is She So Flash, who's buried a long way off them underneath of Lucen Vega's Call to Arms with a lot of work to do. Is back with Zadar, back with the tail enders is Comic Diva and Margiela. So Globalist lead, 600 metres left to run. Honor the Name, the favourite. Up on the outside and sits pretty to Newville, following the favourite everywhere he goes. Cool Cat improving wider. Miguel Ellis travels well along the inside. Then Tulsa turnaround. Ribble just in front of that. Tivachi Diva's back and She So Flash. Globalist to the 400. Up on the outside now, the race favourite. Honor the Name, every chance. Trying to get a run in behind them is Miguel Ellis. Then to Newville, and they get away on She So Flash, making ground. Honor the Name inside the 250. Globalist trying to fight on the inside to Newville, making ground. Call to Arms and Tulsa turnaround starting to make ground, but it's Honor the Name inside the 100, gets away a length on trying to kick back Globalist and then to Newville, but Honor the Name favorite too good for Globalist. Third over to Newville, fourth is a photo between the cast and runners. Tulsa turnaround or Call to Arms, then She So Flash, Miguel Ellis, and behind that Lucen Vega, Zadar. We go back in the pack too. Back in that pack was Comic Diva, who was back with the tail enders. We had back there as well Ribble, who was never really in the hunt. Cool Cat had to do it tough in the early stages, and back with those as well. Back at the tail end field, Tivachi Diva. Honor the Name favorite too good. 6 beating 2.9, and then a photo. 6 beating 2.9 photo between the 1 and the 5. But Honor the Name was able to get nice and handy into the first turn. Globalist, as expected, the race leader. But Honor the Name was able to get up and outside of that coming to the turn. He's fought on well, Globalist. His maiden win not far away. And Tenuville, another honest run back in third. It's 6.2.9 and a photo. Your winner, Honor the Name. Win one start 10 for the mare by Brazen Bow out of Ziona. Is raced by Tia and Mrs. V. M. Pasco. Sam Wynn prepares out of a Hoka. Haley Hassman grabs an early double on the card. Pip too good for them, the race favourite. Second horse, very brave, but Honor the Name with a well-deserved maiden win.
1: Really was. Fantastic win. Nicely tipped on top as your best bet of the day as well. And then Haley Hassman picks up an early double on the program against the Quinella there too. And with Globalist, that was a fantastic run, as you said. We'll pick up that maiden win very shortly. And then your third runner there, Turnerville, finishing into third with a close finish for fourth. That wraps up race number 3 on Omaru Cup Day. We'll be back there for more action shortly. But in the meantime, we take another quick break on the Sunday sesh, heading back to Palmerston North on the other side.
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3: Dashed away Little Bros, and Little Bros has won it with 150 to go. Grabbed by Little Bros. Little Bros takes the lead from Arkansas Kid Don Corleone. Little Bros, it's Hayes again. Little Bros, three quarters of a leg.
2: Like father, like son. Little Bros. 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
6: Shawty said it best, we both got a lot of pride when I put it to the
7: team. Bunny up there. Racing, our Playboy hits it and he zooms to the lead from season.

Ratbag thundering around the outside is Turf More, then Pintek Guinness gathered up by Bond. Eclipses Keys goes forward along the inside. Botany Matthew, the last one home was Scotty. Our Playboy, he turned up like a greyhound wanting to be at the races. He put five lengths on them. Turf More runs home along with Bond Eclipse. Our Playboy, Bond Eclipse, the Morris Lammas Quinella, then Turf More and She's a Ratbag. In behind them, Botany Matthew, Keys home was Scotty. And Pintek Guinness will be the last of them in. Two bounds. Money in the bank for our Playboy. He just legged it straight to the front and gave

0: blonde hair back then and a young Pip Morris. That was one of the last times I trained, actually, in partnership with Mum. We got the Quinella, and with one of my favourite dogs, our playboy, Puffin, was his name, Justin, around the kennel. And oh, I love the way he raced. So it was very hard going back trying to pick one winner of mine at Palmerston North, but thought since we Quinella'd it, why not?
1: How about that haircut? Goodness me, eh?
0: I know.
1: Was that the thing, was it? Was that the thing? That must have been the trendy hairdo in 2012. Wow, wait. Hey, great to look back at those memories. And, of course, the other memory that comes to mind listening to that race, B. Martin, obviously he was the regular caller here for many years, and as he touched on there, throw back to Steve. How about those days? One of the great trackside combos, B. Martin and Steve Davis on a Monday. That was Entertainment Plus. We better get talking about this race, Pip. It's a maiden. It's the Anne and Tom Selby Memorial, of course, along with our features today. And this being the last ever meeting, I think it's a wonderful gesture from the club to recognise some of our trainers we've lost over the years, some of our local trainers who have played so much part in the history of greyhound racing, and Anne and Tom Selby in the second. And pretty apt that the race is completely dominated by the Cole camp, the kennels that have dominated racing here for a very long time. And I'm within the jungle, number three. I thought he was pretty good last start. From memory, you were tipping him last start, Pip. I thought he was pretty good. He missed the kick. He's missed the kick in both runs, but he's shown some pretty good burn there. And I thought he might improve again to get the money. But punters disagree here because he's been a big drifter out to $7.
0: He has, but it's funny you say that because he was the greyhound I was really trying to toss up where to put him. In the end, I only went second within the jungle, but I completely agree. He just looked slow, a bit lost, made up very good ground, though, last time, so has to be a big improver. I just thought heckling Justin, gosh, surely she's got to find not one better one day, and I'm hoping it is today. I thought she was still good when runner-up on Friday.
1: Good box speed. Gee, she's tiny, isn't she? A little thing. She's a bit of a lid pinger. She has been in her last couple. I reckon she's had her chance, but she can put herself in the race. And yes, you would think the win isn't too far away. And Smuggered in Rio is racing well. Number five, very consistent in all five runs. Has been very honest. I guess the interesting one is the seven, Julian's Jungle. That's where the money's gone. First up, a 375 trial win, but they're always difficult. The maidens, Anne and Tom Selby Memorial, is race number two, and the lure's on the way. Julian's Jungle, the favourite of box seven, set, ready to race. Jumped okay, walking out there. Devil and Georgia and Debbie down are pretty slow. Best to begin, I'm Unstoppable, showing pace in the centre, heckling, and now driving through is Julian's Jungle, and in the jungle, right through on the inside. A length or two away, then we've got Smuggled at Rio, Bombastic Betty. Further back, Debbie down, a Devil and Georgia. They swing for home, and it's Julian's Jungle, the favourite. Hit the lead from I'm Unstoppable. Julian's Jungle, I'm Unstoppable. And in the jungle was third and fourth, Smuggled in Rio. Followed across by Heckling. And further back, Bombastic Betty. The last two over there, Devil and Georgia. And Debbie Downer, the last. Well, it was the smart money. And as it often does with the Cole Kennel, they get rewarded. Julian's Jungle, who's been a

0: from seven. Oh, gee, in the jungle there has copped it. In the jungle showed that good burn. In the jungle has got up and behind them. I would say is a winner at short notice, but of course time quickly running out for us in that department, Pip. So probably a winner though in the next couple of weeks, maybe in the jungle. But Julian's Jungle is the winner today after race number two. The third of the day is the Lloyd Gill Memorial with the reserve out number nine. Very open race, I thought. The third, and we'll have it at 12:44.
1: Thanks, Justin. Yeah, the debutante, the money was on, wanted to head straight to that rail and gets the job done for Georgia Cole, who I'm sure will be absolutely over the moon with that win. Julian's Jungle out there doing the handling as well for the dog by Bernardo out of Big Time. Kaylee will beat home the eight, I'm Unstoppable, the three in the jungle, and the five, Smuggler and Rio. Speaking of, I'd love to chuck her in my car and smuggle her. She's beautiful. Well, he is out there, the lovely fawn-looking dog with the white face. That wraps up race number two. From there, we're going to our other greyhound meeting today. We're heading to Monaco for our usual action on a Sunday out of the Sports Bowl. You can see, not looking quite as nice as other areas today in the country. A little bit overcast. Let's hope those showers stay away. Southwesterlies, 8 degrees currently with a 16 degree high, and the track has come up good. So looking forward to our card here as well. We've got plenty of racing on the card. 11 races overall, and our first at 12:58. The man up in the commentary box, of course, calling all of the action is the one, Aaron White. A very good afternoon to you, Aaron.
2: Yeah, afternoon to you, Pip. Afternoon, everybody. Looking forward to the Sunday sesh out of the City of Sales here today with the Auckland Greyhound Racing Club. And, well, we're going to stick with Hanzo River. If you're with me on Thursday, we got him home as a best bet against Ray the Doyen and Midnight Rex at $8. So we'll go again at the 2.3s, just racing in such a great vein of form for Kay Herbert. Whisper Bet on the downgrade today in race six is five Honcho from the Tracy and Lisa Craig team with a good positive beginning like it showed back in class. Four starts ago, should be well in the mix there at the 2.9. And in an even race, race four, number seven, Well She's Slow. She's been racing well enough to give those a bit of a shake in that race today for the Robert Roper team at the $8.50. We'll make it the long shot bet here today. So those are the three that have identified through the 11 race program, Pip, and we'll have the first underway at 2 minutes to 1 o'clock.
1: I like your thoughts there, Aaron, particularly around While She's Slow. It's the same race as the Power Razor, and I actually was tossing between them both, so maybe we can play a little same race multi there, or Quinella. My best bet is

first, we are under 30 minutes away. Sweet, a 2:35 favourite Kiwi, who continues to be runner-up behind dogs like Sweet and even a big-time Central. But the money's saying maybe today is the day she does get that well-deserved win. A big-time Central's got to be a danger. Can see why she's in the market at 3:40. And maybe just the right race where Jean Genie can show up today, and you can see that in the market move to around $7. Some other punters around the country perhaps thinking the same thing. That's all to come out of the Sports Bowl, our Greyhound action. For us, though, on the channel, we are going to take a quick break on the sesh. Don't go far. More action coming, including that little race not far away from Oamaru.

0: The Foxes, a pedigree of genuine depth and quality, starting with his fourth dam, legendary broodmare of the year, Fall Aspen, dam of an unparalleled 8 Group 1 winners or performers. Her daughter, Colorado Dancer, produced world champion Dubai Millennium, sire of the great Dubawi. His third dam, El Sul, dam of El Nadim and ancestress of Intello and Mondialiste. His second dam, Methaf, champion 3-year-old filly and dam of champion Naja. His first dam, Tanagam, already dam of 6 group stakes winners. No other dam of any stallion at stud in New Zealand or Australia matches this. Sired by champion Churchill, son of the great Galileo. Elite bloodlines, proven quality. The Foxes, elite on the track, unrivaled on paper.
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0: Fina in front for Erin Layton. She'll get an early race-to-race double. It's still Iridescent holding them here. Iridescent's going to lead all the way. Jasmine Fawcett picks up a race-to-race double here.
1: This grand old war horse down the outside, Prioress turned the ace, Char-Char Bar in a three-way go, and there's a very good chance Susie Gordon has just quinella'd the Open Aki Cup. He's well clear. He's got the winning buffer. Chris Dell does it again in the last. Oh, he loves to rack them and stack them and go home a winner in the last is the postman. He'll do it again on ATM. Kaching, kaching.
2: Another fantastic big Saturday, and congratulations again to Susie Gordon at quinellaing the Open Aki Cup. Not only her first black type win, but a quinella as well. I thought that was fantastic. And now we get to catch up with another lady kicking goals in the Thoroughbred game, and that is with Kelly Shearing. Firstly, Kelly, thank you for giving us your time today. I'm sure you're busy. I know you've got runners in at Oamaru.
3: No worries. Yeah, no, it's a beautiful day down in Oamaru, so I'm more than happy.
2: Well, that's what we want to hear. And Kelly, for those that don't know you, can you tell us a little bit about how you got into thoroughbred racing, where your passion for it came from?
3: Yeah, so I finished school. I wasn't too sure what I was going to do. I was going to go for a gap year. So I got a job with Bruce Tapper when he was down in Otago. And it was just meant to be a year or so, but I loved it. So here I am.
2: It's one of those things, you get the bug and it's so hard to get away from it, isn't it?
3: Yeah, definitely.
2: And you've got runners in today, Kelly, and you're having a fantastic season already. Before we talk about your runners today, your most wins already of the season, you've got 9. You come off the back of a last start win as well. Did you set your

0: of the season?
1: Not particularly numbers wise. I just wanted all the horses to be finishing off. I've got quite a fresh set of horses this season, so yeah, it was just kind of a exciting season from the start, really.
0: And is there a big race that you've kind of set you would love to win one day, a goal? I know we all kind of have that, you know, big race in the back of our minds that there was just that one that you could have. What would it be for Kelly?
1: I would love the Pegasus. I like sprinting horses, so that would be a goal for me.
0: Okay, we like that. Well, you've got a sprinter in today, a nice little three-year-old filly in Tukula, second on debut. How's she trained on since then?
1: She's come on really well. She had to have a few days off. She was a wee bit hot in the head, but she's come through it well now, and her work's been excellent. Her coat's really nice. I'm really happy with her going into today.
0: She was initially with Donna Logan up in the north. How did she end up in your stable?
1: I initially really liked her on Gavel House. I had a client pick her up. He was going to send her to somebody else, and they recommended me. So that was really cool, really exciting way to get a horse.
0: Oh, that's amazing. And you're obviously thinking she's a really good chance today in race five?
1: Yeah, I really like her chances. As long as she can get her feet out of the ground, I think it's a wee bit puggy today. But all going well, I think she should give them a good shake.
0: Okay, we like that. And then moving on to race six, you've got two runners in, and they couldn't nail it last time. You've got So Brassy and Maria Pilar. Let's talk about So Brassy first. How's he come through that win?
1: Yeah, she's come through really well. She's even better than before, to be fair. I can't fault her, to be honest.
0: She goes up 2 kilos from the effort. Is that a concern for you at all, or does she carry it pretty nicely?
1: No, she'll carry it well. She's a big, strong mare. She's on her stairs. She tries her hardest, and she's back in grade again. I think she should give the 65 another good go.
0: And does it help with the stable mate, obviously, Maria Pilar, probably putting in that little bit of speed? I know she likes to get up on the pace. Will that be the plan, even though she's stuck out wide today?
1: Yeah, she's got good to gate speed, so I'm thinking she should be able to pop out and get across them easy enough.
0: Can she turn the tables on the other mare, So Brassy?
1: I wouldn't mind her too. I really can't pick between them, so I don't know. I think so.
0: Okay, so you can't pick between them. Are they either of those two your best chance, or are you going with the filly in the previous race?
1: I would say one of the girls, just they've got more experience over the filly. I'm not quite sure how she'll handle the day, but they're all really good chances to me.
0: Okay, we like it, Kelly. Thank you for giving us your time. Just before I let you go, is there a horse that we should be following from your stable in the upcoming spring?
1: I think my best spring horse is going to be Baker's Dozen and Turn the Tide. Baker's Dozen, she just keeps coming on. She's out for a spell at the moment, but she'll be back for a fresh spring campaign, and I think she'll be one to watch.
0: Okay, I love it. Love the name. I've written that down, and all the best for today. We hope you pick up a couple of winners.
1: Awesome. Thank you very much.
0: There's Kelly Shearing joining the Sunday sesh. Great to have her on, and there you go. Learnt many years ago, got the bug, and she's been in it ever since, having her career best this season, and let's hope she can get more winners today. From there, we're going to take you back to Palmerston North and one of the great winners of the Nancy Cabane Memorial in Thrilling Rogue.
2: Set to go, Nancy Cabane Memorial Final, Group 2, ready. Racing, Thrilling Rogue out well, but also going underneath was Thrilling Fern to the first bend, and Fern's going to lead Rogue into that bend. Mr. Fahrenheit, Uncle Albert are next. Then we've got Unknown Princess. He's behind them. He's Iconic, and about 4 lengths away to Typo into the back. Thrilling Fern sets them up by a length and a half. Thrilling Rogue's looking for the inside gap. 5 lengths then to Mr. Fahrenheit. 2.5 to Uncle Albert. Unknown Princess the outside of that. 4 lengths away. He's Iconic. Margin back to Typo down the side. Thrilling Fern still in front by 2 from Thrilling Rogue, still 5 lengths then to Mr. Fahrenheit. I'm No Princess hooks to the outside, then he's Iconic and Uncle Albert. It's Thrilling Fern tackled by Thrilling Rogue. Favorite drives to the lead. Thrilling Rogue scores. Karen Walsh bags the Quinella. Brilliant run. Thrilling Fern second and Mr. Fahrenheit third. I'm No Princess fourth. Top runs the first four. Behind them, he's Iconic, Uncle Albert and Typo. Thrilling Rogue bags another feature. This time the Group 2 Nancy Cabane Memorial, named after one of our great trainers of stayers.
0: Yes, Mark Rodanowski hitting the nail on the head there when it comes to Nancy Cabane. Justin Evans, as I bring you in, one of our great training stayer of train.

0: Anything I'll say is I'll get it out there in Thrilling Rogue. What a dog he was for Karen Walsh.
1: Get yourself another coffee, Pip. You go and get some more caffeine, okay? Yes. Well, a little bit to touch on there. Yes, first of all, Thrilling Rogue. What a stayer he was, as you say. And, of course, as we remember, all the memories here from Manawatu, Karen Walsh and all those wonderful thrilling dogs, a regular visitor here to Manawatu over the years, took out plenty of races here, and it was always pretty exciting at a lazy old midweek meeting when Karen used to lob up with three shorties, and you could always string them together in a multi, but some of her very best, of course, competed here, and it was wonderful to have them here. But as you say, Nancy Cobain, who we do have race four named after today, the Nancy Cobain Memorial, on a day where we do remember a lot of the wonderful trainers here in Manawatu or in these parts over the years. Nancy Cobain did so much for the sport, a little before my time. But in saying that, she certainly was at her very best training when I was a sort of a younger fella, practicing, accommodating in the stand. Remember the wonderful Capable Ass, a champion stayer, but Nancy Cobain was known for all of her great stars. I think she had the record there winning the Silver Collar. She had quite a bit to do on the administration front as well. From memory, I think Nancy Cobain ran Manawatu here for a long time, and even at the national administration level. So she was a very important part in the history of greyhound racing. But used to love following her stayers for sure. And she will have race number four named after her. But this is the Lloyd Gill Memorial, and he was certainly a local trainer who I used to follow a little bit back in the day. Lloyd, a real enthusiast of the sport, and he ticked along pretty nicely in the training game as well. And this here is a very open race. I've actually come up with one a little outside the square, and I thought is a pretty decent bet here. With 650, there has been money for her. I like the two. Now, I know you haven't managed to squeeze her into your picks, Pip, but not enough time for me as the money continues to come. Actually spent a bit of time watching the videos of this dog. I don't think she's had much luck. I quite like this dog. I don't think she's had the rub of the green at all. I've liked what I've seen. I like that she's gone to box number two here. I like that she's got a very slow trapper in three and a bit of a slow trapper in four. I think she can win in what's a pretty competitive race.
0: I agree around her. Look, I couldn't put her in because of this field and how many chances I really think there is, but I completely agree in the fact she's had no rub of the green at all, and I can see why punters are coming for her. I've just stuck with the dog I've always had a bit of time for, and that's Scooby Dooby Doo. He's really impressed me of late, just in those back-to-back efforts, obviously at Whanganui, then he backed it up with a great win here off the straw. And the key for me and why I stuck with him on top is he beat Being Detained, who just hasn't really looked back since being beaten by Scooby Dooby Doo. Even thought the effort for third behind Big Time Brave was good enough. He'll need to be good to get across from the draw. That's my big concern for Scooby Dooby Doo. But I think the Mystery Machine might better just roll on past.
1: Yeah, he's a lovely type of dog, good-looking dog, good-looking Ford dog from a hot litter. It's really exciting, isn't it? The Bernardo, Big Time Kay Lee, we've just seen the debutante win from that litter in the previous there, Julian's Jungle, and obviously the highly talented Show's Promise, who goes around in the youth heat a little bit later on. So it's a very good litter. He's racing super. Look, seven, I think it'll work out all right for him. He's got a very quick bitch in six, Justin Anomaly, who is very quick from the lids, and she will probably try and cut across here. He might just get the perfect cart across into this race. Lovely dog. He is a beauty, isn't he? Scooby Dooby Doo. Got to be a good chance. The other one I've got in the three there, Pip, is the four. Shark Tooth. Look, I like him. He does need a bit of luck because he's a bit of a slow trapper. He does sort of get going mid-race and then run home well. He's got strength on his side. He doesn't have much box speed, and he's just made life pretty tough for himself. Hence, he hasn't won since early on, but he's going some really good races, and I think he'll find a way into the finish somewhere.
0: Completely agree. I've actually got him in second. And the other greyhound that I found a spot for, third, sorry, is Grasscutter Dean. I'd like him out wide. I thought he was good when fourth the other night. Really strong racing behind Super League. So you can forgive that seventh, Justin. And at $14, he is absolutely the blowout in this race.
1: Yeah, he's been racing some nice types, hasn't he, Grasscutter Dean? And absolutely, wouldn't say no. Very open, very, very open for mine. Not too many here can completely put the line through. Gee, they've rallied here for not enough time into 370, but there's a case to be made for a number of these. So race number three today, the Lloyd Gill Memorial. He always liked to bet too, did Lloyd? He did love a little bit of a play. So if you're looking down Lloyd and having a play at the Sunday sesh, I'm sure he'll be on something. Yeah, it might be his cash or not enough time, and we're almost set for a start. The green light is about to come on here for the third time today on this special day, the Manawatu, the finale today. So favourite is Scooby Dooby Doo. Set, ready at racing. Scooby Dooby Doo out pretty well. Sharktooth, Mr. Badley. Scooby Dooby Doo, just an anomaly showing up in the centre. Need a dollar, not enough time. Followed by Bad Passenger. Further back of the field, then we've got Grasscutter Dean and Sharktooth across the top. Scooby Dooby Doo, just an anomaly, matching it with every stride. Three lengths away, then need a dollar. They head for home. Scooby Dooby Doo in front, drawing clear. And Scooby Dooby Doo's too good. Second over, need a dollar. Third over, just an anomaly. And fourth, not enough time. Further back, Grasscutter Dean, Bad Passenger, Sharktooth, and back towards the tail end there was our Darcy. Scooby Dooby Doo, too strong. Number seven, the Son of Bernardo and Big Time Kaylee. So they keep winning this litter. That's two in a row, and a very hot litter it is. Of course, shows promise. The headline act from the litter and goes around as a real chance in the feature Inter-Islander Youth Heat later. He did get that card across, which we thought he might, with just an anomaly. So he's just got that beautiful run across, turned it on mid-race, headed off just an anomaly, who was in for the fight. And then we had Need a Dollar getting down to the inside, and not enough time behind those, but he was being too strong there. Seven.

0: Yep, Velma was the one with the glasses, right up your alley. Mm.
1: Yeah, that's well. I don't mind a lady in glasses. I can tell you that. So anyway, we'll be back with the fourth, the Nancy Kaye Memorial at 1:05.
0: Yes, he means, anyway, like 7, 5, 6 and 2. Scooby Dooby Doo, that was a fantastic win. Win number 3 at start 9. From there we go to Omidu, race number 4, 3 minutes away. Foursome at $3.70. Andy's on top selection, one of your best bets on the program as well, Andy. The 2-year-old filly by Satono Aladdin, and she was great on debut for Calvin Tyler.
2: Yeah, I thought she was representing pretty good value at $6. She came into $5.50. Well, that's well and truly gone now. $3.70 in the favourite. Showed good gate speed, raced forward, did foursome. She comes up with an okay barrier draw and expecting her to be looking to punch forward again. She does step up to the 1,200 metres today, but I thought she kicked on fairly well. Doubtable got past her, but I thought she was pretty brave, foursome, and I thought she was a little bit of overs at $6, and clearly punters thinking the same. And old Loy Gilpip, that brings back some memories. Mm-hmm. He was one of the blokes that got us involved in greyhound racing, the McCook family. So, we spent a lot of time with Lloyd. And one thing you knew about his dogs, they would all jump and run.
0: They really would. And Justin wasn't wrong either. He certainly loved a little tickle on the dogs as well, did Lloyd. So, yep, absolutely agree, Andy. Look, we have to talk about Miss Twinkle in this race too at $5.50. Look, she's a nice horse. When you go back to her when she broke her for her first win as a 2-year-old, she beat Koshi Boy there on that heavy 8 surface. Back in fresh today, she'll be benefited from whatever she does for the outing. But she's got a little bit of ability there, Miss Twinkle.
2: Yeah, certainly does, and comes up with that beautiful inside draw as well, and off the back of it, a pretty soft trial. She was in behind Spillet, as a couple of these were. There's sort of 3 or 4 coming out of that trial, but she wasn't really asked, I didn't think, Miss Twinkle. It was all under her own steam, and she was okay, and you would imagine from that kind draw she'll posse up fairly handy or somewhere sort of just in behind midfield at the very worst from that draw. So she's got to be a player, albeit she's easing in the market.
0: Yeah, as is the Graduate, which is interesting. A third in the 2 runs back this prep. Amber Adele does the riding for Michael and Matthew Pittman. I thought there was a lot to like about her efforts of late.
2: Yeah, had her sort of clearly next best. I think she's one of those nice little runners you could probably throw in the sort of the top 4, top 5 markets, top 6 markets if you're looking to play a same race multi. Third fresh up, that was in behind Doubtable and Foursome. They had her covered, but she was okay. Backed that up by heading to Riccarton where she was good again. So she's got to be a player, the Graduate, and looks the obvious value in the race.
0: Absolutely. So Andy is 6, 5, 7 and 1. I'll put Midnight Oak a real watch here for Robert Dennis. Jack Taplin takes the 2 kilos off the 2-year-old filly. She's been really good. You look at the horses that she actually raced last prep, out of the blue in final time. She wasn't in easy races at all. So, again, I want to watch her here. Not on the track since the 28th of February, but it should be improved with whatever she does here back in fresh. So we're not far away from our fourth of the day here. First league of the treble, where Foursome is your favourite at $3.80. Then Miss Twinkle and Super, who we haven't mentioned yet. So Hayley Hassman looking for yet again another winner on the program. This time the 2-year-old filly she rides for David Walsh. And he had the one start for a 6, was just okay on the 20th of June. And then a couple more first starters. And again, a really big race. Let's see how it unfolds. Here's the fourth. Over to Andy McCook for the call.
2: My song is for you. We'll be next in. As Golden Upgrade is now in. Sunday session audience with us once again here at Omidu for the fourth. John Borry and Peter Cook. 1,200 metres. My song is for you. Walks forward. Rhythm and style to walk in. That'll leave us with Sophisticated Act. Glamour Extreme and The Graduate. So just the 3 of them out of line into $3.60 now is Foursome. So a little bit more support late in the piece for the 2-year-old filly by Satono Aladdin, looking to go one better than she did on debut. So Sophisticated Act to walk in. The others stand well, Zane. Super. Golden Upgrade standing well, as is Foursome. And we just await the Graduate to walk forward and take her position. She does now.

0: started does not hold them, and it's a great line away. Super showing speed, Foursome showing speed. Miss Twinkle being ridden up from the inside, and the Graduate looking to get handy as well, but the favourite in front. Stuck on You is next, just reefing and pulling a touch, is covered up by outside of that. Moving forward now is the debutante, Spill It, wider to Rhythm and Style, who's just in front of midfield. Followed through by Glamour Extreme around Midnight Oak. We go back to Vienna Dream. My Song Is For You, Super third last. Golden Upgrade second to last. Back at the tail end of the field is Sophisticated Act. It's Foursome, the well-backed favourite. Brings him inside the 600 metres with the length buffer over. Sitting second is Zane, one of the outsiders of the field. Miss Twinkle and the Upgrade are next, third and fourth. Trying to get into the race now, out wider, coming into it. Glamour Extreme looking to work around horses. And underneath of that is Stuck On You. And the favourite has been sent for home. It's Foursome inside the 350. Leads by a length. Trying to get into it is Zane, out wider. Glamour Extreme starting to storm over top of runners. And behind those, the Graduate, Miss Twinkle and Midnight Oak deep the inside. But Glamour Extreme got to the favourite, put her away. Late is Midnight Oak, Golden Upgrade flying late with Spill It, but Glamour Extreme too good for either Spill It or Midnight Oak in photos, then Golden Upgrade. In behind those, we had Super, the Graduate, Foursome. We go back to Sophisticated Act, Miss Twinkle, Zane was next. Crossing alongside of that, Vienna Dream. We go back to My Song Is For You. In behind those, we had Rhythm and Style, and Stuck On You back with those as well. Glamour Extreme gets the job done. Spill It will arrive in time for second. Golden Upgrade will actually be third, I think, potentially the outside. Midnight Oak was deep the inside, made it hard to line them up. No doubt about the winner, though. Got to the outside and absolutely roared over top of them, Glamour Extreme. And we have a fairly decent upset here as she gets the job done. The two-year-old filly by Extreme Warrior out of Pure Glamour. Win one, start one. Owned by Kerry Spence Bloodstock Limited, Miss E. Turner, Miss A. Trainer, V. Tatau, T. Bellamy, B. Mitchell, and L. Washington. Ebony Turner prepares out of Riverton. Rohan Madu, the successful jockey. And Pip comes in first up, no trials, and absolutely puts them to the sword.
1: Did she what? Well done to Ebony Turner. Hasn't she got a nice team around her, training superbly? And again, just goes to show, as Andy said, absolutely no trials to speak of, this little filly, and she's come here and she has just put them to bed. So by Extreme Warrior out of Pure Glamour, and she's got a little bit of glamour about her too, doesn't she, with that big baldy face. Nice win there. Congratulations again to all involved, Ebony Turner, Rohan Madu combined for the fourth of the day. And if you found her, well, you're having a very good Sunday, because she paid double figures and takes it out there in style. Very close for the minors. We'll have that update for you. Of course, we'll be in your betting app too with that result very shortly. For now though, we are getting you to the Monaco Sports Bowl, not far away from their first of 11 here today, 3 minutes out, where Sweet is our favourite. And she is looking for back-to-back wins after beating Dynamic Kiwi, the race rival, last start here in a 19.17. She got up on the speed a lot better, and when she does that, she can be really hard to get past, a little Sweet. I found her on top again, pretty boring, because I've gone for the same trifecta, Aaron, with Dynamic Kiwi, who has been runner-up to her of late in for second from Big Time Central, but the money was coming for Dynamic Kiwi to flip the tables on her earlier.
2: Yeah, racing well, Dynamic Kiwi, and just note there has been a late scratching here too, Pip, and that of the three Joe Bananas, so that's only going to accentuate chances there too for Dynamic Kiwi with the spear box now to her inside. I was 8-2-4-5, like you, looking for the same trifecta. Sweet has got a very good record when it comes to these veterans races, downgraded into one here last week and secured the prize well for Ross and Lanuti. Ross celebrated a birthday throughout the week as well, so a happy birthday, fella, and good to see him having another beer from his gumboot as well. The two Big Time Central for the Robert Roper team. He's got his team going well as Robbie, and he's got the 78 winners so far for the season. Dynamic Kiwi's well in there with her string of placings. And five Jean Genie Not the worst here too for the Roper Kennels. So 8, 2, 4, and 5. $4.50 is the same race multi if we play Sweet Top 2. Big Time Central, Dynamic Kiwi Top 3. And if we want to be a little bit greedy on a Sunday sesh, $9.75 if you want to chuck Gene Genie in for Top 4 there in the first on the card here, Pip. So that might be a way to play the veterans here to open the day.
1: Always allowed to be greedy on a Sunday. It's like going back for second helpings of a Sunday roast, Aaron. Absolutely put Gene Genie in for Top 4.
2: Oh, dead right there. There's nothing better too than a cold apple and rhubarb crumble. I can give you the tip.
1: Stop. Oh, I love good old apple and rhubarb. It just gives that little bit of tartness to it, doesn't it?
2: Oh, it certainly does. Certainly does.
1: Yep, no, I agree with you. Sweet one, Ross, never change. And I'm hoping that she can pick up that win. Ross and Lynn Udy here would be very act, wouldn't it, that she takes it out for them. And I'm sure the Udy Cottam team, Jared, will allow little Dynamic Kiwi to run second again just this time.
2: Yeah, just this time. But, yep, no, these veterans races, they have been a good introduction to greyhound racing, haven't they, over the years, with allowing these older dogs to compete amongst themselves, and really has seen a few of them get their confidence back, and a few of them have gone back up and touched the likes of Class 3 too, Pip. So it does show that if you can get a bit of confidence back into the legs of the canines, they can go back up the grades.
1: Oh, absolutely. I think of Waitarimu Gem. She's got to be one of the biggest that took confidence out of these races and then is winning them an Auckland Cup Day, etc.
2: Yeah, you're dead right there. So our veterans about to get us underway. The first of 11 here today out of the City of Sails. Heavily overcast today. I don't think we'll get any rain through the 11 race program here today. A little bit on the chilly side, but you'd expect that in winter time. And track looks in A1 order once again here. Our track staff doing a magnificent job with the Sports Bowl track. Runners come forward now for the first of 11, the Ross and Lynn Udy. Ross celebrating his birthday throughout the week as well. As the last line comes forward, including the race favourite Sweet. In fact, second favourite, 310, Big Time Central, 290. Set and ready. Chasing. Straight to the early lead, Hunter Honey now through on the inside, Gene Genie, Dynamic Kiwi, Sweets out wider, back the inside, Big Time Central, and back of the tail, Mr. Pressive. In front is Hunter Honey, and she's opened up by four. She's got a big buffer. Is it a winning buffer? Dynamic Kiwi, Gene Genie, try hard. It is a winning buffer. Hunter Honey too good. Second over, Dynamic Kiwi, Mr. Pressive gets up for third. Then Big Time Central, Sweets, and Gene Genie amongst the tail enders. The roughies come out to play in the first, number 7, Hunter Honey. Well, it will be a Ross and Lynn Udy trained runner to win for the SSW Syndicate. Ando's Mac daughter out of Pretty Busy. Ross and Lynn, they move to 56 winners for the season. Dashes away, Dynamic Kiwi to be second. Up for third, Mr. Press of the 6. And then they line up for a fourth here. We've got three of them across the track, the 2, the 5, and the 8. And it will go the way of the 2, Big Time Central. 7-4, 6-2, 19.08 have been the winning time. Three and a quarter lengths been the winning margin here. Dashes away for a good prize, does Hunter Honey today. That's win 12 at start, 110. And 4.64 been the lead up time, and a run home of 14.44. The second is the Rononomi O'Regan, class 1 and 2s will open the early quaddie. The first of the doubles here today as well. The class 2 chasers in the race, Wiring is Sonic and also a Sober Driver. Pip will have you back for the second. The roughies have come out to play though in race 1.
1: Have they won? It was, as you said, a Ross and Lynn Udy runner. Just probably not the one we all expected. Just come out firing, didn't she? Hunter Honey, and gets a nice win there to upset in the first of the day. Beats once again runner-up Dynamic Kiwi. She'll become a bride very shortly, hopefully. The 6, Mr. Pressive, and the 2, Big Time Central, completing your first 4. From one greyhound meeting to another, we'll leave up north and head to the Central Districts to Manawatū for race number 4 in the race named after one of our very best trainers, Nancy Cabane, and where she was known, of course, for her distance greyhounds as well. And just speaking of, too, Justin, wanted to make mention to Jenny Bartlett there. She did get in touch with me. Of course, we had Bartlett running around in the first over the distance too, and just wanted me to mention that she was actually named after her for all she did with the shoebox appeal, which is for greyhounds in foster care. They get their little shoebox for Christmas, etc., so that they too feel looked after while waiting for their forever homes.
3: Pretty apt that you mentioned Jenny's name as we talk about Nancy Cabane, a lady who did so much for the sport.

0: Nancy, so well done. Apt that Bartlett was able to win the first, so she would have been pretty chuffed with that. Yeah, Nancy Big Cabane, we've already touched on her, of course, but one of the probably one of the legendary names when it comes to greyhound racing, played a big part here in Manawatu, and one of the very best to have trained, particularly with those stayers. A capable lass is the one dog that really comes to mind for me, but she had numerous, and she had a real knack with the stayers. Obviously, kept them fit. She was able to get that stamina up, and she won many silver collars. And another man who knows how to train a stayer or two, the man who trained Bartlett to win the first, is Gary Cleave, who's got the favourite here. Looks clearly the dog to beat. Gee, short here. I understand why he is a very clear favourite here, Pip, and he's absolutely the one to beat. Well, I just can't get my head past that run here two starts ago where, to be honest, he went around at $1.50. He walked out. That tends to be a trait of his. He's a very slow trapper. And we were sort of expecting, okay, he'll just sweep off it around them. He did run into the back of a couple of dogs, and he just sort of didn't get into it after that. But you wouldn't want a repeat of that at $1.28.
1: You would not. I completely agree. I thought he was the dog to beat. I put him on top when I looked at the market. So I thought, wow, okay, he's short. So we're about to find out. But, you know, I couldn't back him at $1.28. Definitely the dog to beat. I see you've got Zelda's Planet in, and I can see why. I thought she would have been a little bit closer to be fair. I made her value on Friday and she just finished fourth in an okay run, but gosh, she gets an opportunity here if the fave does things wrong.
0: Yeah, just quickly back on that fave. Having said that, with the bad run here, obviously a very strong win since at Ascot Park last week, and it was a really good win, mowing down Mitch and Renee, who went on to win at Addington on Friday. So that's very strong form. So it deserves to be favourite. I think this is a great bet here, Pip, Zelda's Planet. I'd go each way. I'd go hard on the place, and I'd go a good Quinella with the fave as well. Yeah, I hear what you say about the run the other day. Look, I still don't think she's had much luck, this girl. And if you go back two back at Wanganui, she came from last in a stronger class 2 and 3, got within a length of I've Got Swagger. That is cracking our form. I think I'll be very surprised if she's not in the finish here, and I think she's a really good bet. So I'd be backing her. I'd be certainly going hard on the place and a Quinella with the fave.
1: And I think the same with Let's Go Pippa. I'd be looking at her for a place. I can't believe she's got out to $23. So she led them last time here. She was beaten by Big Time Clark, who's gone on to win again since and beat Zelda's Planet. And the dog that was leading that was Big Time Brave. She's actually beaten home a strong dog like Bet Rejected. So, yeah, I'm surprised that she's at, I know, yes, for the win, $23, because she's not the strongest here over the 375. But if you're looking for a place, she's the one for me, Justin.
0: Yeah, absolutely. Got the bog speed. Forget the last run. Got a bit of squeeze in there, and it was crammed up and was history. But yeah, she can bounce a run. I thought she could get some of it. She's fourth pick for me. Bora Bora, always there or thereabouts. Probably not really his track. He hasn't done a lot of racing here over the last couple of years, Bora Bora, but he's a handy enough dog. He's in the mix. I can tell you the jackpot dog here is, which is a tradition here, of course, at Manawatu. There's always a jackpot dog where the trainer gets to pick one, and if it wins, they get an extra $1,000. Michaela Clark with number two, Amelia Ate It. So Michaela's got Amelia Ate It as the jackpot dog and has come in for a heck of a lot of support. She looks very skinny to me there, Pip, at $4.50. And in fact, I'm just looking at this market as they're getting away from the fave. A lot of these are really starting to tighten up, including Zelda's Planet.
1: They certainly are, but I tell you what, if you've stayed off the favourite, now's the time to jump on. That is a much more backable price at $1.60 for me, with a lot of nerve. And you're right, I mean, to be fair, I didn't think she was going to win two starts ago in that reverse criteria. And she did clock a 21.56, Amelia Ate It, but oh, she'll have to be good to take this out.
0: Interesting race. Race 4, Nancy Cabane Memorial, one of the legendary names of greyhound racing, not only when it comes to Manawatu, but greyhound racing in New Zealand, full stop. We remember Nancy, we miss Nancy, and here is Nancy's race. The fourth, the hot favourite, Lot of Nerve, up on the outside. Ready to go, set, racing. Lot of Nerve slow as usual, bouncing out Amelia Ate It, My Own World, as quickly pushing around the outside, followed then by Bora Bora, High Rise, Zelda's Planet trying to get up on the fence. The favourite's got a lot to do here, Lot of Nerve, back with that, Let's Go Pippa, they come for home, and the leader is Amelia Ate It. Zelda's Planet's coming through with a big run, Amelia Ate It clinging on, Zelda's Planet lunging, Zelda's Planet, maybe a nose on Amelia Ate It, photo finish, but I reckon Zelda right of the line. Third over was Lot of Nerve from Bora Bora. Let's Go Pippa to High Rise, My Own World. It is a photo. It is a photo finish.

0: Zelda's Planet has screamed through and has got up. Has got up right at the death here to be ameliorated. So unfortunately for Michaela Clark, the $1,000 has just been knocked off with the jackpot dog, but she's dead set, nearly come from last, Zelda's Planet, and has got up to win it. 4-2-8-5, 4-2-8-5. Hasn't had a lot of luck, this greyhound. She looked a decent bet. People really piled in late. Big shortener in the last couple of minutes. 4-2-8-5. And the bitch by Superior Panama, Zelda's Planet, has got out to beat Ameliorated and Lot of Nerve. Wasn't quick away, but that actually has probably been the winning of the race, because she's ducked straight down to the paint here and just got a glorious run through. She had a lot of work to do. She was a long way off them, but she just kept pushing paint, got right up behind Ameliorated, and then has come with that barnstorming finish. So she looked a decent play there. Pip and Zelda's Planet has got up in the Nancy Kipain Memorial.
1: Oh, she really did. Always the way jumped off her is the value on Friday. Comes out today and absolutely bombs them on the line. Feel for Michaela Clark. Amelia ate it, all but won the race, but she's just been so tenacious. Wanted the win and gets it today for Lisa Cole and the BBC Syndicate. Congratulations to you. The 4 will beat the 2. The 8, a lot of nerve. Hard watch there again. And the 5 finishing into 4th. That wraps us up at Palmerston North for the 4th. We're taking another break on your Sunday session. Off the other side, we touch in with Matt Cross, Addington, not far away. Yeah.

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6: Welcome back into the Sunday Session. As I mentioned, we've got all three codes in play today on the sesh, and we're about to set the scene from Addington Raceway. Get the inside word from Matt Cross. So I say very good afternoon to you, Matt. What are you liking today on the 7 race cards?
7: Yeah, g'day Pip. What a night it was for both sport and racing last night. Some amazing performances there at Albion Park. A little bit of a contrast for us here today. It's a lower graze meeting, but a few winners still to be found across the day here. Just a 7 race card. I guess with our winter rewards races being next week, a few of them just being kept on ice. So the numbers are light here today, as they were in a couple of races on Friday. So a tricky day to really go too hard and too confident on many. But first things first, we have a stellar day here in Canterbury. A little bit of cloud around, but hopefully we don't get too much rain later on in the program. Chilly sort of start that it was, but it's dawned a pretty nice sort of day. 7 race program, we kick things off at 1:36 with a maiden trot, where Lexicon goes around short in that. I'm going to stay away from the maiden trotters today in terms of the best bets on the car. There are a couple of shorties, including Qatari Argent, who's first up today. No trials after over a year away from the races. Does look one of the better bets on the card. But in terms of our Sunday punters, I guess they like something a bit more like this. Fusion Reactor in the last top two, top three, looks one of the better bets on the card. Super Run last time after working hard, got himself up on the pace there, should be able to do so again today. Value Play Brandy Snaps just had no luck from the barrier draws in terms of her mobile starts. Draws the outside of the front in a sprinting stand today. She can get amongst it, Brandy Snap, and certainly be a winning hope. And race two, Gurumbat Art, has been racing without a lot of luck. I think they'll go hard in that race. Looks to be a bit of gate speed from Star on the Rocks and Harry Belafonte. Might just bring Gurumbat Art right into play. 7 races for us.

0: today here, Pip, on the Sunday session. Plenty happening for punters. We'll try and find you a winner or two across the day. How far are we from the first? 24 and a half minutes away. We'll catch you then.
1: Okay, we'll catch you then, Matt. Thank you very much. And he's already given us three tips for seven of the races. We'll get more throughout the day as well. But from there, we'll leave the Garden City and we'll head up to the City of Sails. Yes, in Monaco, our next live race to go up to race number two. Kicks off the early quaddy here as well, if you're that way inclined. Ron and Naomi O'Regan, of course, this race is named after a first leg, as I said, of the quaddy, but also the double here too. And they've got a charge to try and take out their own race. They've got three chances here. Aaron with Side Eyes Sally, also Bear O'Clock and Sweetwater Oak, who I thought was probably the best of those chances.
2: Yeah, I put them in 3, 6, 2, and 8 here. Pip, I went the way of the 3, Wiringer Sonic. Of course, back into a class 1 and 2, was up in class 3, 3 starts ago. So on paper, looks awfully hard to beat. The punters have said yes, yes, yes. This to open the early quaddy, $1.45. The 6 Sober Drivers, well in the mix. The 2 Side Eye Sally with a nice enough draw to be your combination same race multiplay as 2 with Sweetwater Oak up on the outside here. So it certainly should be the way to play. Sweetwater Oak for a top 3 factors at $3.80, which isn't too bad with the draw. $12.50 if you want to go Wiring a Sonic to win, with Sweetwater Oak top 3 and Side Eye Sally in for a top 4. Might be one way to play here, the Ron and Naomi O'Regan. Second leg of the quaddy, entitled one, looks a very nice dog coming through. Well, she slided, make that the long shot in race 4, Portland Abigail. You like Opawa Raisin there, Pip. And in that final leg, Forever Flicky, Tiny Kiwi. Do we need to go any wider than those for the early quad?
1: I don't think so, Aaron. I think you've got it spot on there.
2: Yeah, well worth having a little play and trying to get into the late quaddy. And big congratulations go out to Ron and Kerry O'Regan, become grandparents again, with Kirsty and Finn delivering a baby daughter. Well, Kirsty doing the work, of course, Finn hopefully holding the hand. But, yep, grandparents again, and Naomi becomes another auntie there too. So congratulations to Kirsty and Finn, baby daughter drawn born recently, and hopefully next week we'll have a name.
1: Hopefully, Aaron, I'm looking forward to that. And I hope their runners here can run a race for them too. I see Ron's on the handling there of Bear O'Clock, and it looks like Kerry maybe on Sweetwater Oak. I agree with you. I just flipped them around, though. I went Sober Driver on top for me, another dog who downgrades here. She races this track well. I thought it was a 6-3 Quinella, but the heart says, come on, the O'Regan runners.
2: You're dead right there. These runners won't be too far away from being called forward. We're just under a minute away from this first leg of the early quaddy here as well. Some good chases to come up throughout the day too. Pip, the Honcho V Baby Sass, Portland Magnum, race 6 looks okay. Hunter Karen with her early explosive speed brings a nice little look into race 9 with U-turn Portland Fleet. Of course, Portland Fonzie joins us in race 8 at 3:23. Hanzo River's just in a great vein of form, and boy, wore pink for the first time on Thursday there at Cambridge, Pip, and absolutely exploded the lids and got away with a lovely win down there. So he's in a good race here again today. So got plenty of good chasing action to go with the remainder of our 10 races here.
1: You do, and I agree with you, Hanzo River. Looking for 4 straight, you have to anchor the best. So he goes in as an anchor, Aaron, and rounding it out with a nice race there as well with the likes of Aces, Apawa, Vanessa and Perez Jewel.
2: Yeah, Aces has got his mojo back, that is for sure, after getting a little bit of confidence after coming back in company, and looks awfully hard to beat in the last as well. Second line comes forward now for the Ron and Naomi O'Regan. Ron and Kerry becoming grandparents again with the recent delivery of a baby daughter for Kirsty and Finn, so congratulations to you. Set and ready. They chase straight to the early lead with Side Eye Sally, but through now Wiringer Sonic, Dark Ali out wider, Sweetwater Oak in there, followed by Go Sky getting well back, Bear O'Clock, and back with those as Sober Driver. Oh, Wiringer Sonic opens them up by 10 on the turnover. Sweetwater Oak, Wiringer Sonic too good. Second over will be Go Sky from Sweetwater Oak and Sober Driver late at them. Bear O'Clock, Dark Ali, and Side Eye Sally to be amongst the tail. Enders around a 19 and 10. I was on the quickest out of the traps to TAB number 3, Rugged Wiringer Sonic on the downgrade, of course, and win 9 at start, 53. Jared Eddy and Nessie Cottam, they will get the prize in 74 winners for the season for their Tecoford Kennel. Number 3, an easy win over the 7.

0: Go Sky, 8, Sweetwater Oak, and then came the 6, Sober Driver, 1907. So it'll be 1/100th of a second inside of what they ran in the first race. So you run home of a 14:30 here in the second. Wasn't the quickest away, but uninterrupted down to that first turn. And use that good turn of foot that we know Wairinga Sonic can provide at times for an 8 1/4 length victory and neck to third here, 1907. And the Rononomi O'Regan, first leg of the early quaddy. Peter Hetrick, Sprint is the third on the program, a special conditions race with maidens and class ones. The maidens are the year two, Looking for Hope, and also Ace of Bears, the 5. Race 3 on the card. Pip, we'll have you back at 1:44.
1: Thanks very much, Aaron. Boy, he was just in a race of his own, wasn't he? Straight to the front, said see you later. Wairinga Sonic picks up win 9 and start 53 for Jared Judy and Denise Cottam. And then very close there for second and third with Go Sky and Sweetwater Oak making up your top three. We will leave Manukau and head down south. We've got Oamaru quickly coming up here. We are by the sea, has been well supported, as has that runner on screen too. A lot of money in the market so far for number 2, Rockman, at $3.70. By the sea, though, Andy, on top for you, and just got pushed back on the inside with barrier number 1 last time. She was trying to make up ground up the inside and the worst of the ground. Hopefully gets a little bit more luck today. You're on top selection.
2: Yeah, stepping up to the 1,400 metres today, and certainly from what we've seen of him so far, by the sea, it looks like a journey that will suit the three-year-old filly. She hasn't done a whole lot wrong. She's been getting back but finding the line. And there are a few horses here that sort of look like they want to get a little handy at times. Rockman wanted to get up on tempo his last start. The Peony Express through Keela. Give Me a Dance was up on the speed on debut in the initial stages. So I thought By the Sea might just be back, minding her own business and looking to run home at the business end.
1: Yeah, nice price too to find out at $6. You've just flipped the market around with Rockman in for second for you, Andy. I thought the run last start went up to the mile was good, finishing second on that heavy 10. Did get up on the pace on that occasion though, but previously had gone back, so should be okay from the sticky gate of 14.
2: Yeah, interesting to see what they do with him today, stepping back to the 1,400 metres. That last start over the 1,600 metres, and he was able to get on speed there. So I guess he's versatile and got options, but he does come up with a wide draw. So I guess it's a question mark of whether they use that early speed or snag him back sort of to the midfield like they were doing with him. But he's a certainly a player, and punters have been happy to have something on.
1: They have, and then you've got the runner that, again, a northerner back down here for Kelly Shearing. We talked about this runner too, the Kukla, and she gave it a really good chance, finishing second on debut on the heavy 10, too. A lot to like about that run.
2: Yeah, it was solid, wasn't it? She was always on tempo. She wasn't a mile away in behind Crack Bones, who goes around a little later on. And with race day experience under her belt now, you would imagine that she's a better horse. And she comes up with a decent draw today. Again, barrier 2. She had that on debut as well. On speed, kind draw. Can see why she's a hope. And $8 looks a pretty handy each-way price around a drifting horse.
1: Yeah, and by all reports too, she said she's worked through that race really nicely. Her coat's come on too, and you can see that with her there too.

0: Date on that slow seven at Riccarton two back.
1: Yeah, horse at a big price here, and another one of those horses who I thought might be looking to get on speed, the Peony Express, and I thought the effort two starts ago was pretty solid and behind, I kid you not, out of Riccarton. So certainly happy enough to be having her in the mix. And again, at the price pip, she's kind of one of those horses you can start looking to throwing into your same race multi, sort of top fives and sixes and sevens, and you're still getting a pretty reasonable price.
0: Absolutely. So Andy's 12 to 11 and 10 here. Rockman, clear cut favourite though. Everything else drifting out by the sea, one of those. There's been a little bit of a push for Dream Romance here. Simon Waftar takes off the 3 kilos. Shankar Moriyandi's other runner in the race. 9.50, now into $7. Second up this preparation, the 4-year-old mare. She had two starts on a heavy for the minor placing. And last start that was in behind a Crackbone.

0: a lighter run, a last start for third when Brett Murray was aboard and behind Nigel. Does drop back to the 1,400 metres, and I suppose that's the query, having had five starts for just the one placing over the 14. We're about set to go here. Let's get to Andy for the fifth.
1: Yeah, cheers for that. Pip Horse is just loading forward now. They're a bit late getting to the start for this, so we're going to run a minute or so over start time. But horses are around to the start. Barry Taylor and Colin Rapsey maiden. Race over 1,400 metres. Still seven or eight to load away here. So Keeler is in and standing well. He's been an easer in the market, through Keeler, but was pretty decent on debut when running into second. Fast Impact about to walk forward with Dream Romance. Got a hunch he'll walk forward. Favourite is Rockman, who's had some fairly solid support, as La Furiosa is about to walk forward. As is Got a Hunch. Favourite Rockman, Costanza. Imperial Thinker awaiting her turn to go forward. His turn to go forward, I should say. As is Ben the Truth. We'll be wearing the blue cap, two in the race for Jess Land, the black cap aboard Chitaya, the stablemate. So Costanza about to walk forward. Leaves us with Imperial Thinker and Ben the Truth. So Ben the Truth about to walk in. Most of them still make a fairly solid line. Leaves us with Imperial Thinker to walk forward. And we've all been set for a start. So they are all in. Starter has them. Ready for a start here. Race number five on the card. Starter releases them. Again, it's a level line with the Peony Express, the only one out of their line, and is tailed off by three. Showing speed out wide to get forward is Fast Impact. Punching forward in between horses is Impressed Suico and Give Me a Dance is the inside of those runners. Costanza through to fourth and Rockman caught wide. The Keeler next along the inside, then La Furiosa. Dream Romance is next, followed through a length away by the Sea, who settles just beyond midfield. And behind that, Imperial Thinker around Got a Hunch. There's two lengths away too. Chitaya, who settles down next. There's four lengths away to the stablemate, who is Ben the Truth, and the Peony Express, after getting the start wrong, is last of all. So it's Give Me a Dance who leads towards the 700 metres, the margin a length and a half. Sitting second along the inside is going to be Impressed Suico. It's just improving to its outside, getting into a good spot now is Rockman. And behind those, we've got Fast Impact. We go back a length and a half to Thecula, who's trying to improve underneath her forces, trying to get into it as well out wider, starting to improve into the race. We've got Costanza, who's there or thereabouts, and La Furiosa as they swing. 300 metres left to go, and it is Rockman who's gone to the lead. Impressed Suico starting to give chase. Fast Impact there, got a hunch up the inside. Give Me a Dance still there, and By the Sea trying to make ground late, but a mile off them is Rockman. He wants to wobble around, but he's in front of Got a Hunch, who starts to knuckle down, and he's too good. Rockman gets the job done over Got a Hunch. Third, Impressed Suico. Fourth, either Fast Impact or the late finish By the Sea. In behind those, we had behind them was Chitaya, who was midfield. Give Me a Dance was there as well. Fast Impact, the Kula. In behind those, we had the Peony Express, La Furiosa. Dream Romance was back, Imperial Thinker, and back with those as well, Ben the Truth. Too good for them there. Rockman was able to get into a pretty good spot coming to the home turn, and in the end he's been a little too good. Got a Hunch has made ground. Impressed Suico's always been there or thereabouts, and Fast Impact wrapping up a 2.581 finish. 2.581, no doubt about your winner, Rockman. Win number one at start number 10 for the gelding by El Rocker out of Requiem Moss. Raced by Arch Auckland, Icon Boys Syndicate, Shankar Muniandi prepares out of Wingatui. Daniel Bothamley, the successful rider. Too good for them there. Pip was a Rockman. He had to do a little bit of work in the early stages, but got up outside of the leader, and in the end, a little too good.
0: Really was. Again, he was well found in the market. Big push for him late and spot on here. Rockman, Daniel Bothamley and Shankar Muriyandi. Pretty easy watch too in the end, wasn't it? So well done to those who found him. Win one at start 10. We have to get off now to Palmerston North, race number five, 2.5 away from the Grey and Hayden Holmes Memorial. Of course, one

0: of the trainers I knew quite well lived in Levin, trained in the central districts there with his wife Shirley for many years, and this is a fantastic race named after him, Justin.
1: Yes, indeed, and we continue to remember some of the real players. I didn't know Graham myself, but certainly would have punted a few of their dogs for sure. Always a pretty good kennel. Like a lot of these names, they're just bringing back the memories, aren't they? Particularly for me, for you, probably around the same era of a lot of these, sort of trainers. We've got a Terry Downey Memorial coming up. Just to follow Terry's dogs, and yeah, very much so the Hayden Holmes dogs. Probably back in the day where we had a little bit more depth. To be honest, in terms of the training ranks, a lot of the sort of backyard trainers, as you know, Pip. So, yeah, they were good days, good memories, and good to acknowledge them here today. Pip, being detained, the hot pot here. Gee, he's really started to find his groove, this dog. I caught him on debut, which was only about a month ago. The rap was huge. The rap was very big. And they absolutely punted him off the map that night. It didn't go well for him that night. He missed away. He burnt into it. He found trouble. And then, to be honest, we were all sort of wondering, oh, maybe they've got this one wrong. Maybe the rap was a little bit off. But he's got better and better. But really, the penny has dropped his last two. We see why they were talking him up. He's been explosive his last two. Dominant Manawatu, hat-trick win. Backed it up again here last start. He went at 26.03. Put that into context. Need an Uber on the same day who beat Boone Dynamite by a nose, 26.02. So he's basically gone the same time as the Class 5. Very hard to see him beaten.
0: Absolutely, can't add much more to that. And he comes up with the inside draw, so even better for him. I thought him behind Cowboys Rodeo was a good player here too. Nice third behind Dime a Dozen last time out. And if you can just get into a good position, get around a dog like Grass Cutter Nick, I do like him to make up the same race multi.
1: He's quite a cool dog, isn't he? Got a pretty cool name, Cowboys Rodeo. Good-looking dog. He's been very good on the straight track there. A couple of meetings left on the straight track. We'll probably see him again there. Got a bit of speed. I thought he could get some of it. However, I do have Dime a Dozen in front of him second. I thought it was a pretty clear-cut Quinella myself. And again, it's this litter, this hot litter, this hot young litter. Unfortunately, we're not going to see the best of, certainly on our shores, but the Bernardo Big Time K Lee litter. We've already had two winners from the litter, being detained, Dime a Dozen. I thought they might Quinella it. They are the litter mate. She's pretty good, Dime a Dozen. I like her drawn out in five. She drew one here, two back. It was a nightmare for her. All she wanted to do was get away from the inside. Drew six at hat-trick, and she got the job done. And, of course, shows promise from this litter as well. Probably no surprise, Big Time K Lee. She was a very good bitch, a Group 1 winner of the breeders for the Cole camp. Set to go, race five, Graham Hayden Holmes Memorial. Racing, being detained, jumps clean, is going to scoot through along with Dime a Dozen, Cowboys Rodeo. A length or two away then, we've got Bumper Bill through the back of the field, Build It Bob, wider Remington Magic. Out the back, Grass Cutter Nick and Hopish Apollo across the top. Favourite doing it well, being detained, cut loose, three lengths, Cowboys Rodeo. Then Build It Bob, Dime a Dozen, through the back, Bumper Bill. But he's racing away for another one. He's pretty smart, being detained all the way, won it by four lengths. Second over, Cowboys Rodeo. Third, Build It Bob. Fourth, Bumper Bill. Then Remington Magic, Dime a Dozen a bit disappointing, followed by Grass Cutter Nick and Homebush Apollo, the Southerner last. He's really starting to put it all together, this fellow. That's another impressive all-the-way win. Hit the box, but had the speed as well. And being detained, he's well and truly on his way. Being detained, the son of Bernardo and Big Time K Lee. He shared it up early with Cowboys Rodeo, then really started to get through his gears mid-race. Dime a Dozen, oh, okay. She's just got on the heels there of Cowboys Rodeo, and that's cost her. In fact, that's knocked the stuffing out of her, so I might have been a little unkind to her, saying she was disappointing. She's got a bit of an excuse there. She wasn't going to be winning, but that certainly was the end of her just checking off the heels of Cowboys Rodeo. Build It Bob's been good. Bumper Bill, okay, back and forth, but he's really starting to show us why the rap was so big on him, being detained by Bernardo out of Group 1 winner Big Time K Lee, and that is three for that litter. Of course, Show's Promise has been the headline act from the litter. Pip, she's going to have quite a handful trying to beat Super League later on, but she did give him a bit of a race here in the heat, so look, she certainly is not without a winning chance, but Super League is just such a jet here. He's going to be very hard to beat, but gee, they're a very good litter, and that's another very promising member of it, being detained.
0: Is it what? And you just jump straight to the front. Too good for Cowboys Rodeo, who really stuck with. And you're right, I mean, just unlucky there. You run it in behind, checking off heels. But a nice effort, too, to make up a third place there in behind from Build It Bob, who looks a nice type as well. 1, 3, 7, and 4, the numbers you needed in the end. Out of Palmerston, also being detained, goes back to back. And yes, shows promise. It will certainly have a job to do a little later on to beat Super League. From there, we're going to take you now to Addington Raceway, the first of seven, not far away. And boy, there's a short price to favourite in the first here for the maiden. And that is, of course, Lexicon, the four-year-old mare. She's looking to get win one at start five today. Good again, went back in fresh, runner-up behind Neil William here. At this course, she showed that gate speed she has. Gets slightly closer in today too. Matt, you're on top selection.
2: Yeah, hard to go past her. Pip, she was 299 days in between runs. First up, no trials, worked early, and was just worn down by an in-form horse who had the fitness edge over her. But fair play to her, Lexicon. I like the way that she fought the last 100 metres. She didn't let the other horse get away from her at the finish. She was kind of holding her own. She'll be a much sharper version here, Lexicon. She's got that gate speed, and when you bear in mind the second favourite is a two-year-old, an experienced runner, she should be able to bounce forward and control this race, Lexicon, and her form through her last preparation, excellent. She was second behind Donna's Boy, who's gone on to do a pretty good job since then. So that reads well. She's fitter, and bearing in mind she was two lengths superior to Dazzled, who is also in the market here at the most recent start. She's got to be the one to stop Pip, but you won't get Rich backing her at $1.45.
0: No, because punters really identified, as you say, early. 175 right into 145, that she is the horse to beat. That means Condor, who opened up at 370, has pushed out to $5.50. Did talk to Greg O'Connor earlier today, though, and he gave a good push for the two-year-old gelding, who's been good in the trials, including winning that one at Ashburton.
2: I like this horse. He's a real genuine sort of up-and-go two-year-old type. He's a little bit of a busy sort of horse from what I can tell, but he's got a nice way of moving. He's well-bred, being by Bold Eagle out of Tailored Elegance, last year's best two-year-old and now three-year-old, was also by Bold Eagle and Kai Valley Ray. From David and Stacey White's base, they obviously put the money up. They went to the sales. They brought some good stock to try and move their stable forward, and great for them to be able to get a two-year-old to the races, who's been trialling up with Montara, who's also from their stable. And Montara was massive here on debut after blowing the start. If he holds it all together, can certainly win. Wide barrier draw means he can be patient early without getting into too much of a ruckus. But it'd be a nice horse going forward as well.
0: And then in behind, you've got Dazzled, and she does look the other obvious, as you said, in behind. Obviously, our favourite Lexicon last time, but runner-up with being third in her last two, she's got to be the other winning chance.
2: Mobile suits as well. She's getting better and better too, is Dazzled. Each run she's kind of improving. The worrying thing for her here with the mobile conditions is she just flopped out of the gate drawn barrier number one, two starts back, which means that she might settle with sort of four or five of these horses in front of her, but a genuine top three player the way she's going.
0: And then Natives at Colour to Moon, you've got in for fourth, Matt, at a price. She's paying $11, back in fresh this preparation, and she's had three trials to prepare.
2: And the last trial was super. Gee, it was a good trial. Kyle Cameron had her under triple wraps the entire way up the straight. This horse did a nice job through its last preparation. She was actually in that maiden race, which was won by Donna's Boy. Lexicon was second, and Native's Colour to Moon was actually third in that. If she goes up to her trial form, with her most recent trial being excellent, then top three, top four all day, and she won't be a maiden for too long.
0: Okay, like that. So maybe this is the race you play, the same race multi. You go the four on top, and then you look at a Native's Colour the Moon top four. Is that kind of how you'd play it, Matt?
2: Yeah, well, maybe even play Lexicon win, Dazzled top three, Native's Colour the Moon top four. Just obviously think Condor's got the motor, but if you're playing same race multis, I think to eliminate your risk a touch, you probably leave the two-year-old out. But for sure, he can play a big role here, Condor. But on that run first up, it's hard to sort of go past Lexicon. So if you were that way inclined, Pip, I'd go the four to win, the one top three, and the three top four, and you mightn't be too far away.
0: OK, we like that. There you go. That's what Matt's suggesting here. And good luck to that punter with the $10,000 bet on at $1.50 on Lexicon. It's all about to unfold. Here's Matt Cross for the call of the first.
2: Thanks for that, Pip. Great to have the Sunday session on board with us here today at Addington with the seven-race program. Andrew Stewart, Racing Stables Race Day today. You'll be down there with friends and colleagues and acquaintances of the stable, I'm sure, and be his shout, no doubt. The social giant sponsoring the day's meeting as they come forward. So they get set now for race one. Andrew Stewart Racing Stables race day. And the stable with a couple of nice chances here today as well. Bullet will start from the unruly Condor, the Bold Eagle, two-year-olds out of Tailored Elegance will draw the outside of the fronts. Lexicon has barrier number four. She's second up today. She's $1.45. Punters labelling her nigh on unbeatable here in the market. Dazzled off the inside gate, Cracker Karma, a trial winner here a couple of weeks ago, has barrier two. Condor hard on the arm. Stand by for a start. Green lights, and they're racing. Lexicon left best off barrier number four. She'll lead easily, the favourite. Hadley May probed out from the wide barrier draw. Dazzled trying to hold out a bit of pressure as Condor has gone roughly. He's now in a gallop. Through to third is Cracker Karma, and fourth wider out Stewart's Buller Boy. And there's two lengths away to Native's Colour to Moon, who is next the markers. A length and a half away to Bullet as a couple of markers went flying in the air there. And Condor is now tailed out by 15 lengths. So the leader Lexicon, and it was a comfortable lead time of 27.9 with Harness Link in the trail. Hadley May was able to squeeze over, and Dazzled's rolled into a gallop free of interference there. So Dazzled galloping to the middle of the track. Cracker Karma and Bullet had to check underneath of the galloper, and Native's Colour to Moon has now gone to a clear third. And back at the tail is Stewart's Buller Boy as Dazzled is quickly galloping away up the back, and Condor is a further 25 lengths away. So the leader is Lexicon, and they're one round out. Lexicon leads by a length and a half as they trot via the IRT stables turn. 31.6 was the opening quarter. So Lexicon leads the way by a length and a half on Bullet running second, and Hadley May in the trail. Cracker Karma 1-1-4th outside of Native's Colour to Moon. There's two lengths away to Stewart's Buller Boy. 12 or 13 away to Condor, and Dazzled won't settle. It's going to be maybe a slower second quarter here for the leader Lexicon, held back to them by three quarters. Bullet runs second. Hadley May awaits the Pebble Beach passing lane. One off to Cracker Karma on the outside of Native's Colour to Moon as Cracker Karma rolled into a gallop. So Native's Colour to Moon goes to fourth, and Stewart's Buller Boy passes the galloper. 31.8 that second quarter. The half was 63.4 with 600 to go. Lexicon leads it by a half a length. On the outside, Bullet right there to strike. Hadley May third. Native's Colour to Moon goes to fourth. Three lengths away, Stewart's Buller Boy, and that is your race as they come past the 425. Lexicon leads by a neck on Bullet. Hadley May sweats the inside run. Native's Colour to Moon travels up on the bridle up to fourth, and there's three lengths away to Stewart's Buller Boy, who's feeling the pinch. Third quarter, 31.1. Lexicon for home. Bullet won't go away though, and now Native's Colour to Moon peels outside of those as Bullet joins Lexicon, who needs to lift here, the favourite. Bullet's gone to the front from Lexicon, and Native's Colour to Moon 100 to go though. Bullet's clear from Lexicon and Native's Colour to Moon. It's an upset to start the session here at Addington. Bullet and John Versteegel win it by 2.5 from Lexicon. Third in Native's Colour to Moon, fourth Stewart's Buller Boy, Hadley May next, Condor, and they were followed by Cracker Karma and Dazzles. Well, there was a bit going on there in the first of the day, but Bullet has sat parked here, the outsider of the fields. Well, just about the outsider it was. 29.9 the last quarter, the Elder Baron Park last mile, 204.4, $48 it's paid. Bullet 8 the winner, 4 Lexicon second, Native's Colour to Moon number 3 third, and Stewart's Buller Boy the 5 runs fourth. 8-4-3-5. 8-4-3-5 will be the numbers here after the first on the program. We've got ourselves a new rule, Pip. No more same race multis on maiden trots. $48 winner to start the day. Good luck if you found it. We're back with race number 2, 216.
0: Oh, I reckon we'll steer clear of the maiden same race multis. That's a new rule, I think, on the Sunday session. But a nice win either way here. If you found it, Bullet for the win one at start number 27. And that has been a big upset here in the first of the day. $51. Wowee. And $5.50 for the place. Congratulations to John Versti with this runner. Trains and drives, and does it nicely too in the first of the day. Well, if that sets up the first out of Addington, we could be in for a very interesting day. Let's go from there to Monaco now, race number 3 on their program. the Peter Hederick, and a big happy birthday to Peter too from a couple of weeks ago. I haven't worked a Northern meeting since his birthday, but I did have a lovely message from Stacey to give him a shout out, so we'll just give him a belated birthday shout out here. And in this race, Portland Sasha, now well found in the market, $1.75 here, Aaron, in a race where I thought it was a couple of winning chances.
3: I can't believe the money on Entitled One here.
0: No.
3: If we go from the trial there at Cambridge, 21.36, who beats him? Lovely debut here in that 19.18, straight away nicely beating DeVito's Tip, but if we can go by that time at Cambridge in that solo trial, he should be winning this by lengths. And at $3.10, can't believe that, Pip. Looking for Hope has put up two nice runs after its dead heat here three starts ago with Jared Udy and Nessie Cottam, the seven Portland Sasha. She was a nice enough winner here, picking up her second win, start 26, or that was start 25, a couple of starts ago, then fourth down at Cambridge in behind Au Fay. And again, as I say, if you want to believe the time, I haven't been able to retime that trial from there, but the 21.36 there, Portland Sasha ran fourth on a 21.88. And this daughter of Fernando Bale and Burning Rain, it's had a big rap on it for a long, long time. Riverman Richard was tidy enough maiden winner here last week, but to be quite honest with you, when I saw this race and saw Entitled One coming back, and then just see $3.10 come into $2.50, this dog should be the favourite in this race.
0: Completely agree. Have it on top as well. And, I mean, I like Portland Sasha, but, I mean, the amount of times I've made her at best, etc., thinking that she was going to win the race, and she just doesn't quite get over that line that often. Completely agree. If the time is right, then Entitled One is the dog to beat. So I went that way as well, Aaron. I see you've got Looking for Hope in the mix too. It has been good, as you said, behind Riverman Richard and DeVito's Tip, and maybe it's the draw that helps her today.
3: Well, the big key around today's it's a special condition, so we've got a couple of maidens in the race, which is Looking for Hope and the five Ace of Beers. For those, it's a full field for them here today, so that could help Looking for Hope out a little bit here too with the aid of a nice draw. But I just think that if Entitled One gets on the journey like I think he or she will, you'd want to be on the rail to be trying to chase her home, and that's probably the right place for Looking for Hope to be. But let's find out. I did call its qualifying trial here. Monaco was very good. Called its debut win here back in mid-May. Wasn't down at Cambridge when that trial went there, and I haven't been able to retime it, but if that time is correct, of a 21.36, you're looking at a class 4, or at least class 3, class 4 times Cambridge-wise on that. Right, the runners come forward now for the Peter Hederick. Sprinters over the 318. Set Portland Sasha to run the favourite. They chase Entitled One straight to the early lead with Portland Sasha out wider on the track. Idles Eve, Riverman Richard further back in the field, then to Peach Cobbler. They're followed by Ace of Bears, and out the back with that, they're Looking for Hope. It's a one dog affair, Entitled One, as we thought it would be. And here she will race away and win it with consummate ease. Portland Sasha second, Peach Cobbler third, Idle's Eye to be the fourth. They were followed then by Looking for Hope again, a little bit of action off the top. Ace of Bears, Riverman Richard back at the tail end of the field. 18.83 will be the time. So it has strode away in the back end of its race very nicely here to remain unbeaten. Entitled One, the daughter of Fernando Bale, Burning Rain. K1W1, the Kiwi Syndicate, Thomas Patton trained out of Ohalpo. And Tommy goes to four winners for the season. That victory, 5 1/4 lengths here over the 7, Portland Sasha, 3, Peach Cobbler, and the 8, Idle's Eye, 4.73 and 8, 18.83, a run home of a 14.12, and the best part of the race was the run home here with Entitled One. We'll hand it back to you, Pip. You can't ever say that the bookies never give you a present on the Sunday sesh, because you've just had one, an Entitled One.
0: Well, we really have, haven't we? That was absolutely super. Opened up favourite, steered clear because of the price for a best bet, drifted out and just gave you an absolute treat with Entitled One. From there, it's time for the Terry Downey Memorial. What a lovely man he was, a super greyhound trainer. He didn't have a big team around him, and every time I would go to the races, whether it was Hattrick, Solway Park or Palmerston North Justin, he'd always come and have a chat to you with Terry Downey. I know his daughter, Lisa, is probably tuning in today at the last meeting.
1: Yeah, again, look, didn't know Terry

0: time you and I worked together at a Palmy meeting, I was quite bullish on That's Contact, who beat Tiramisu. But then Tiramisu came out of one when you were calling here the other day. I did send you the message. I thought, well, hey, she's done it for me now. Does it mean I'm no longer a chocolate fish down? But no, you weren't having a bar of it. But I'm with you. I think she can win again. She's going to need to make one of her very quick starts. And obviously box five means she really needs to get on a bike early. But she's got very good box speed and a very tricky race. I thought it was a pretty low confidence race, but I have found her on top.
1: Well, you imagine if I went back to the Betcha team and said, well, she won the following week. Does that mean I get my money back for last week? No, it does not work like that, just like a chocolate fish. But, yes, I think she can win again. I mean, I would just be silly to go against her, really. She flew out on Friday like anything possessed, and I thought if she even just jumped half as good as that today, she looks the dog to beat to me. She'll need to be up on the pace though, just like that, Justin, with two very strong dogs in this, and Classy Blazer and Double Please.
0: I like Classy Blazer. First time here, always a niggle. Good greyhound though. She's really started to find her stride over her most

0: okay here the other day behind Tiramisu. Funny Dog get cast here, but he's a chance. And number two, Little Harper, who loves the rail, not much like last start, and she's a real chance. Not a lot of time to sort of bring back the memories, Pip, but I was just chatting with Rosso, who of course is here a little bit later on, and I just want to shout out to the first ever dog who really caught my imagination here at Manawatū, a wonderful dog called Uli Uli. That'll even be before your time, Pip. Late 80s, Uli Uli was the first dog I can remember, and he was a machine. He was literally the first dog, and as soon as I saw him here at Manawatū, I was absolutely hooked on the game. And talking to Rosa, he remembers Uli Uli very well. He said he was actually the Greyhound of the Year. Went on to win an Auckland Cup at about, I think, 86 or 87, trained by Dallas Van Maywen and owned by Terry and Mary Knight. Uli Uli, thanks to you, a lifetime of following the Greyhounds thereafter. Set to go, Terry Downey Memorial, race number six, ready now. Racine bouncing out pretty well there. Out in the centre was a big time Mariah to head the charge early and rips away. Double Please up on the inside. Little Harper further back. Sugar Sugar. Tiramisu's caught up in traffic today. Classy Blazer and Homeschnaller on the corner. Big time Mariah coming through. Little Harper. Double Please is trying to get out and after them late. Big time Mariah finding. Big time Mariah to beat Double Please. Third, Little Harper. Fourth, Classy Blazer. A big gap away there to Homeschnaller, Tiramisu, and last, Sugar Sugar. Big time Mariah's won it at the start, and in a pretty competitive old field in a race where it did look like there are a number of chances. Tiramisu just didn't jump quite as well today from five, and Big time Mariah's the one who's taken the flyer, and was another winner here. Tiramisu has been able to score to beat Double Please, Little Harper and Classy Blazer. So Big time Mariah for Lisa Cole, the bitch by Orsett Allen, out of Big time is Ziggy, Lisa Cole, Craig Rendell. Of course, has owned, well, trillions of winners here over the years at Manawatū with the Cole team. 6.827, and she began brilliantly. She has always had a lot of box speed, Big time Mariah. She hasn't won them out of turn over recent times, but she's been a very good campaigner, and she gets it done today where it matters at the finale here at Manawatū. Pip, Mary McCourt Memorial is race number seven. Very promising dog called Wet Blanket will run the favourite there at 2:09.
1: Look forward to that. Of course, Mary McCourt worked in the kennel block for many, many years at both Palmerston North and at Hattrick Raceway. And as I get back to Awamadu, we'll leave Palmerston North. I want to talk to Andy about Mary because, gosh, she did a job well. She scared me at times, Andy. If you did anything wrong, you certainly knew about it.
2: Gee, I'll tell you what, I was that quiet as a child, and most people won't believe that, Philippa, if they know me now, but I was a very quiet young fella, and gee whiz, I was too scared to do anything wrong in those kennel blocks back in the day. I'm a bit different now, but gee, I was too scared. But to be fair, she did it with a heart of gold, and she was a lovely lady, Mary, and certainly is sadly missed.
1: Oh, she really is. And yes, she absolutely loved the Greyhounds, but she kept us all in line as we concentrate here on the six. The Brent Stewart and Logan Edwards, where Shawshank is the favourite at $3.70. How did you see this one, Andy?
2: Yeah, I'm 3.982 with Go Lottie, and I will admit I've had a message from Justin Evans telling me that Move On wins. So whether you want to listen to him or not, but I'm 3.982 and made Go Lottie one of the value runners of the day. She gets back in the run, but we know what we get from her. She races well over the 1400 metres, and I thought she was savaging the line in behind Undisputed, who goes around a little later on. He's looking for five in a row, Undisputed. He's racing in super form. Go Lottie, very good. But she will be back looking to run home. But today we've seen them come from the back half of the field. So I think she's an each-way player at a nice price.
1: Yeah, I like that. And she is really building towards another win. Then in behind you went with the 9, Canasta, who is well supported in the market. Runner-up last time, the 4-year-old mare. On that heavy 8 at Ashburton, she is dropping back to the 1,400 metres where the best of her form's been.

0: Pip Shawshank, who's been well backed here, he's looking to go back to Burton in a rating 65. He steps to 75, but if he gets on speed like he did at Ashburton from a wide draw today, though, but if he gets on speed again, punters are happy to be with him.
1: Yeah, and look, they've been pretty spot on in so many races already today when you see that move. So Shawshank at $3.60. So we'll talk about Move On since Justin's message about her, the five-year-old mare. She did come out of that really strong Undisputed race, who's our Sunday surge runner, by the way, today. She'll be better for that effort too, Andy, and she does go well on a heavy track.
0: Yeah, she does like the heavy. She's had a couple of goes second up and yet to feature, which is always that little question mark with the horses handle the second up efforts or not. But she's certainly got to be a player, albeit from a wide draw as well. And but probably the interesting runner, probably one of the most interesting runners of the day, is Atula Bajil. She's is now a $27 shot, so there's no money for him, which concerns. He comes in fresh with no trials, which is always hard. But he started off his career here in New Zealand in 2021. He won the list two-year-old Futurity Stakes up at Ellerslie. He then went to he ran second in a Champagne Stakes as well at Atula Bajil. He then went to Sha Tin. Then he went from Sha Tin to Australia, where he had a couple of starts, and now he's back here in New Zealand in the south with John Blackadder. No trials, no money is probably the biggest concern, but certainly keeping a watch on Atula Bajil and what he does back in NZ.
1: Absolutely, very, very interesting runner. So $9.50 out to $27.06. Watch the space around him. 3, 9, 8, and 2 are Andy's numbers if you want to follow him in. Shawshank, however, is the real push in this market. $9.50 now into $3.40. We are seeing a bit of late money too for Move On. $8.50 into $7.50. We know she's got the class there. It does have that very sticky draw, but tends to get back in her races. It does Move On. What about Anna Arulia as well? She's another that hasn't been let go too far. $6.50 out to $9.50 for Anna Furlong and Leah Hemi to do the riding, third up this preparation. She had three starts over the trip for a minor placing, and one of her two wins was on a heavy surface. Didn't mind the run last start behind Candle in a strong field. A Trailie Bay's got a bit of support, and Quintabelle's a really nice mare these days. Hayley Hassman to do the riding, takes the 2 kilos off. She'd probably like the track a wee bit better than she meets today, but you've got to go back with her recent efforts, her last preparation. She took on some strong fields, so don't mind her at a price in this for Anna Furlong. We're about to see it unfold. Shawshank, $3.30 favourite. Here's Andy for the call.
0: Where all the money is. Thank you. Pip is out. Sunday session audience joins us. Others have been pretty spot on here today so far at Omaru. And Shawshank looking to carry that on. We've got one to move forward. It is Move On. Vino Valentino stands well from the inside. Charlie Bay stands well. Vitebs stands well as well. So Move On has moved forward. Starter releases them. From the inside, Vino Valentino and Charlie Bay will be the last two away. Shawshank showing speed. Where's Wally showing speed? Megalomaniac going forward. Move On's caught 4 and 5 wide in the early stages. Vitebsk the inside and Canasta splitting those. Then Quintabelle deciphering me next along the inside. Is Vino Valentino under Charlie Bay? Atula Bajil is next. Ania Aurelia, Go Lottie second to last. And last of all, back at the tail end of the field is Monte Zavita. As they work off the back straight, they've got a around 900 metres left to run, and it is Shawshank, the one they've plonked a bit of cash on and leads the way by a length on. Second is Where's Wally. Megalomaniac caught 3 wide, and next along the inside is Vitebsk. There's a length and a half away to Canasta. Vino Valentino next along the inside, underneath of Quintabelle. Next along the outer, trying to improve into it, is Move On. Around Atula Bajil is taking off from the back, deciphering me. Go Lottie back to last of all, trying to look for gaps. Ania Aurelia coming to the outside, and also coming to the outside is Monte Zavita as they straighten it. Shawshank inside the 350, put a length and a half into Vitebsk. Where's Wally trying to respond? Coming to the outside is Move On and Canasta. Go Lottie looking for room and behind them, and Vino Valentino, but it's Shawshank inside the 100 away by 3 or 4 on Move On, making ground then Vitebsk and Canasta, but it's Shawshank back to back. Too good for them. Move On second, Vitebsk is third, and then Canasta. Quintabelle cross next alongside of Atula Bajil. Where's Wally? Vino Valentino.

0: Dino Golotti, and behind those Charlie Bay, we go back to Ania Aurelia, who was back in the tail end of the field, back there as well, Megalomaniac, Monty Savita, and back with those Deciphering Me. Just too good for them here, Sure Shank sped to the lead, left them standing on the turn and just got further in front. Move On's been good after covering a lot of ground early. And players who took the field for third in the trifecta will be smiling with the tips. Get $15 a place. It's 8-5-14-9. 8-5-14-9. It's a double for Sam Wynn, and Shawshank is too good. 5-23 for the gelding by El Rocker out of Golden Sparkle. Raced by J Bell, Sam Wynn, W Morrissey, H Stevenson, B McQuaid, P Welters, and K White. Sam Wynn grabs a double out of a Hoka Ashley Strawbridge, the successful rider here. Pip sent forward, grabbed the lead, kick for home at the top of the straight, and they could not get anywhere near her.
1: Absolutely, and the bookies are on the floor again. $9.50 into $3.10, and absolutely dominated there in the sixth of the day. Did Shawshank goes back to back? That's win five at start 23. Ashley Strawbridge, another apprentice who is riding super, took the 3 kilos off for Sam Wynn. And she gets the victory here in the sixth of the day. Great combination out of Omaru on Omaru Cup Day. We're not too far away from that feature either. For us, though, we're taking a quick break on your Sunday session. We go greyhound racing off the other side.
2: So I thought that if I piled something good and all my bad, that I could cancel out the darkness I inherited.
3: I reckon the six, 26s.
4: Oh, I like the seven. I think the seven just wins.
3: Oh, yeah.
5: We could have both.
6: 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Why don't we just stop arguing and let the loyal people of Out the Gate decide? What's the people's punt?
7: Think you've found the winner? Get involved in the people's punt on Out the Gate. 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Nail the winner, become the hero and score Betcha prizes along the way.
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1: 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Welcome back into the Sunday Session. I hope you're enjoying your Sunday off the back of what was a fantastic evening for Kiwis, wasn't it, really, with the All Blacks dominating Ireland there. The Warriors in a tight-knit game up against the Dragons are getting the win there. The Wahine Warriors beating the Cowboys, what we saw in the Inter-Dominions. It's been a very, very good 24-hour. Was Aaron White, as I get to you for the fourth out of Monaco.
11: Yeah, certainly has, and then you get a nice little price off that previous dog, entitled one as well. Got out to $3. Cannot believe that got to $3 in race three. But anyway, people around the nation, they were wary of that and managed to jump on and get plenty there in the third. As we move to the fourth, and my long shot comes up here. Well, she's slow. She's got enough box speed to get across from the outside here. She was a nice third Cambridge three back. That was in behind Opawa Vanessa. Fourth and behind Aces down there last time. Now she's had the 19 runs here, Monaco, been in the money 10 times including 3 wins, and I don't mind box 7. 10 and $1.95. $1.95 allows you to play the nice little 1 over 2 option here to have a little nibble at the $10 around. Well, she's slow. Portland Abigail's in the mix. The 4, they've been Paradise Point, and the 5, Nordic Delight was another one that I put in the mix. Now you've gone with Raisin off the inside here, Pip. And looking to cap off those string of second placings. And Sean Codlin, the name of the race, and he's currently sitting on 94 winners for the season, so it would be great by the time the greyhounds do end that Sean was able to bring up the ton.
1: Absolutely, and I know this hasn't been probably her best hunting ground, to be fair, Aaron, but I love the fact that we know she's got so much early speed and she just doesn't quite round it out over the middle distance against dogs that are strong, where I thought she could use that pace here over the sprint. She could hold out while she's slow. I went the three over the seven. Agree with you around while she's slow. She's absolutely the other value. And

0: take on Tracy and Lisa Craik at Monaco, but I'm happy to in this race.
1: Yeah, Portland Abigail has won the 6 of 18. It does come back in company here today, so it'll be interesting to see if it can turn that form line around. Right, the second line have come forward now for the Sean Coghlan 318-metre sprints. Portland Abigail on the downgrade, 235 to run our favourite in green. Lure to the traps now, set and ready. And racing, going to the early lead. Waitarimu Gem from out wide up there too, as Paradise Point back the inside. Opower Raisin as they turn off the back. Nordic Delight, Portland Abigail. Well, she's slow back of the tail. It's the old girl. Waitarimu Gem by three. Nordic Delight comes strongly. Waitarimu Gem's in front and we'll see her through. Waitarimu Gem over Nordic Delight, Portland Abigail up for third. They were followed by Opower Raisin. Well, she's slow, and Paradise Point back of the tail around an 18 and 90 here, dashing away. Waitarimu Gem, the daughter of Penny Mac and Brittany Starr, two today for Ross and Lynn Udy. Lynn the owner, win 27 at start, 146 over the 5 Nordic Delight, 6 Portland Abigail, and 3 Opower Raisin, 8, 5, 6 and 3. 18 and 96 will be the winning time. A half a length being the margin, 2 lengths back to third. Danielle Elder will bring us the fifth on the card to open the middle treble here. That run home in the previous 14.31. Vacant box is one, and Pip, I'll have you back at 2.23 for race five.
0: Thanks very much, Aaron. We mentioned earlier, didn't we, Waitarimu Gem, and she's taken out that race in fine style. Congratulations to the team. From Monaco, though, we are taking you back to Palmerston North, and I want to take you back to one of the great North Island champs wins with Aston Bundy.
2: It's the Golden Chase of 2024. $20,000 invitation. Hot favourite, He's All Go Wears Blue. Lure on the move, ready. Chase is on. Heasel goes last away off the inside. Gold Star Moss that comes out fast beside it there. Aston Bundy, Claws and Zorro's going forward as well. Heasel go looking for a way through into the first bend, sweeping round Blazing Master. So up top here, it's Aston Bundy, Blazing Master. They get away on Federal Aussie. Claws and Zorro, thrilling rush further back then to Heasel go. Gold Star Moss that and Palawar Queen. Aston Bundy, he's sticking to his guns. And Aston Bundy will take out the Golden Chase from Blazing Master, Federal Aussie, Claws and Zorro, thrilling rush. Aston Bundy, he's another rising star. He's 3 years old, this dog, but he's only having start 10. He won a class 2 last week, but he did it in a faster time than Blazing Master won the open class on the same day.
0: Yes, apologies. That was one of the great races there, the Golden Chase, taken out Justin by Aston Bundy. And I wanted to show it because he was that real up-and-comer taking on the master, and he managed to beat him.
3: Yeah, well, another just great moment. There's thousands of them. Well, we could be here all day and all night replaying some of the memories that have been made here at the mighty Manawatu and some of our very best, obviously with the powerhouse that has been the Cole team that have raced here and trained out of here. We've had some of our very best dogs with all of their superstars over the years, the Little Mothers, the Heasel Goes, so many Federal. Infrared, Blazing Master, the list goes on and on and on. So many memories here. I was just thinking amongst those memories, I think probably in the last 5 or 6 years, some of the greatest memories have been commentators, Dan. A big shout out to Paul Freeman and the team here. Gee, wonderful days for us commentators. It's been like a reunion every day. We're going to sorely miss not only the Greyhounds, of course, but those commentators' days. Where it's been a real chance for us to really sort of get together. We don't have many chances to do that, to us race callers, to be fair. And, yeah, a lot of good memories over the years, Pip, including your good self, of course, of being part of that team. And Pip, for you, really special moment here as well. You broke history. You made history, my friend. This was the day where you did your first ever call. Got a whole lot of press as well. So that is a moment they'll never be able to take back for you. That must be pretty special.
0: Yeah, it's really really special, and actually a big thanks to Paul Freeman, as you said, because without him picking up the phone and saying, would you give it a go and have a call, with Victoria Shaw coming across to do so as well, I would never have been a commentator. So a lot to thank for Paul, and just a wonderful job he's actually done at that club for Greyhound Racing and all the crew there as well. So, yep, I completely share those sentiments, Justin, and a great race here, the Mary McCourt, who, as we talked about with Andy, worked in the kennel block for many, many, many years. She was a lovely woman, was Mary McCourt, and CrossFit Queen, I thought, could take out her race.
3: Yeah, well, got to be a chance. I think it is a bit of a race in two, isn't it, with the Lisa Cole pair? You've got quite contrasting dogs here. Wet Blanket, the up-and-comer, has only had four runs. Very smart. I reckon he's pretty talented, Wet Blanket. I do like him. I've got him on top of CrossFit Queen, but, gee, she deserves one. And maybe it is the queen of the kenneling block, Pip, and Mary McCourt. Maybe it is CrossFit Queen. We know what she does. Box speed, yes. Early pace, yes. Honest, yes. Vulnerable late, yes, that's the problem. She doesn't win often because they can get her. Maybe today, she might be able to go all the way for Mary up top.
0: Yeah, that's just what I was thinking. But Wet Blanket is a nice greyhound, just continues to lift every time. I think maybe this will be too hard for him. He did that again Friday, so can see why he's $1.80. I thought maybe they could run the queue.
3: Yep, save time. Got to be a chance here for young Charlie Hodgson. She's a capable greyhound. Save time. I think she'll be in the mix there. And All Done, who's a bit hard to follow, All Done, but a place chance has been okay here in previous visits. The Mary McCourt Memorial is race 7. Lewis on the roll. Set to go. Favourite Wet Blanket, the 6, ready. Racing, jumped okay. CrossFit Queen, as per the norm, came out running, but Wet Blanket up on the outside, followed through by Charlie Horse, and then came Save Time, trying to get around them big time. Brave, All Done. Oh, a little bit of tightening there, and getting back there was Charlie Horse towards the back. Wet Blanket serving it up to CrossFit Queen, who's trying to fend off the bid. Back in third there, we've got Jillaby Eaton off by the inside of Charlie Horse. It's a little between them. CrossFit Queen lifting Wet Blanket. CrossFit Queen did it. CrossFit Queen might be for the queen of the kenneling block, Mary McCourt, in the memorial. Might have just done enough over Wet Blanket. Now charging home, I think Charlie Horse has run third there. Jillaby Eaton, further back, Save Time, All Done, Big Time Brave. Well, just when it looked like she was going to get run over again, she might have had Mary lifting her, lifting her from above. Pip Morris lifting her. CrossFit Queen, she hasn't been winning them out of turn, and usually at this point in time she gets run over. Not today, however. She will fend off the bit of Wet Blanket, who looked all over the winner, to be honest. Charlie Horse, the veteran. Gee, he's done a good job to get up and run third in front of Jillaby Eaton. 3.689, and she was away quickly. That's her trademark, of course. That is her modus operandi. That's what she pretty much does week in and week out. Very reliable off the boxes. Led Wet Blanket was really asking some questions of her. And she's lifted, Pip. She's lifted. It might be for Mary above there. CrossFit Queen gets a very much well-deserved victory.
0: Oh, she really does. I thought when Wet Blanket came to the outside of her, it was his to lose, but she's been tenacious. Maybe you're right. Maybe Mary was really pushing her across the line. That's been a fantastic finish to the 7th of the day out of Palmerston North. And that means it actually does wrap up my time as far as in the chair here. I will certainly be watching all of the action out of Palmerston North, though, with those Greyhound Racing and Mum's race coming up next, the Carol Morris Memorial. So really looking forward to that, though, Matt, as we look forward to the 2nd here out of Addington, 4.5 away, with Star on the Rocks as our fave.
4: Yeah, he's a horse with gate speed here, Pip, and I guess that's where the punters and the bookmakers have linked to around him. He drops out of a very strong race at his most recent start in behind Kotari Rimu. They went a 155 6-mile rate on that occasion. He was well beaten. Kotari Rimu has gone on to win again. He looks one of the more progressive horses through the middle grades here in Canterbury at the moment. Considerable drop in company. He gets back to a straight rating 35 for the first time in a while, Star on the Rocks. And with his gate speed and with there potentially being not much pressure on him, he should lead and give you a great sight.
0: Really shouldn't. He's paying a good price to do so as well. There's been a big push here, though, Matt, for Zeus. So $14 into $8. Brett Thomas doing the training. What do you make of that?
4: He's a horse generally running on. He hasn't been too far away and has one of the more consistent form lines than some other horses in the race. A couple of gear changes. The removable deafeners and the blinds come off him today and the fixed deafeners go on. Three the second row, not the easiest place, but does follow out the favourite Star on the Rock. So there's going to be options to follow through on the back of the early leader and posse up somewhere close to the pace. He's a good-looking horse, is Zeus. May just need an ounce of luck from the draw. I guess that the fact that the whale is liking it as the value bet has probably got something to say about that move as well.
0: Absolutely. The fans are out in force. For you, though, you've got Harry Belafonte in for second here. Good third last time from the seven-year-old, and he does get a much kinder draw this time.
4: He'd been going from the unruly for quite a while, Pip, and then two starts ago got off the unruly, drew inside second row. Then they went again in a 1980 rating 35, and he drew barrier 7. Gets a great gate here. Looks as though he'll be able to hold up early, and if he has the back of Star on the Rocks, he's a must-have. If you're leaving him out of Quinella's trifectas and first fours, I'm not sure you're much of a hope here.
0: No, absolutely not. And then what about another runner you've got in the mix here? This is one you talked about when we were going through your selections too, Matt, and Gumram. What do you like about the runner today?
4: Well, he's a seven-race winner, has a better strike rate than some horses, and I like that he's going to be able to stay out of the early burn here. They went forward with him last time, and they closed on him late. He was beaten four lengths. Two starts back, he got a sit, and he found the line well behind Mouton Cadet. He's a better horse than most here, Gurum Bathard. I know that Wilson House would have had the option out of the three Michael House runners, and he's opted away from Gurum Bathard. But I'm happy to say that at the price here with Olivia Thornley on, if they go hard up front, he'll be closing better than most.
0: And Motormouth almost had that win last time for Joseph Gray, just getting pipped by a Logan Rock. But that was a much better effort than recent runs.
4: The worrying thing for me is the blinds come off him today. Generally, from this sort of draw, you'd see him with the galloping hood on being sent forward, but potentially with the map of this race, they're not wanting to go forward and be left parked, because I doubt that the lead would be there for him, a general gate flyer. Star on the Rocks is likely to probe out, and Sam Thornley, I would imagine, is not handing to anything here, so they're probably thinking that with Motormouth, take the blinds off, chance their arm with a bit of a colder run today, but on his most recent effort, suggests that he's somewhere close to his best.
0: And coming out of that same race was Courage Reactor, who you've got him for fourth.
4: First up after 56 days there, Wilson's pick in the race should be fitter. Another one with the right sort of run, a genuine top four play.
0: Okay, like it. So Matt is 3, 1, 11, and 4 with Star on the Rocks at $2.90. Matt, we saw a massive upset in the first race. Is there anything we haven't talked about in this that you thought maybe could do so?
4: Well, the enigma in the race is absolutely troubleshooter, no doubt about that in the world. On her best day, you could see her win this race and win it by 3 or 4 lengths quite comfortably, but she's a horse that can sometimes be very hard to catch. She often beats herself more than anything troubleshooter by doing the odd thing wrong, but I think motor-wise, if you lined them all up and asked who the best horse was in the race, if they all performed up to their potential, then there's no doubt that troubleshooter would be the answer for sure. She's obviously done a pretty good job through her career when she's been able to get herself in the right sort of spot as they come up here for race two. Ernie's Hay and Fencing and Shannon Mobile, 1980. Second row just a little bit slow in the uptake of the score up. The Beach House comes in, drawn the second row with Gurum Bathard, Zeus, and also Belmont's Vela. Troubleshooter also starts off the second row. Here comes Marcy and Motormouth. They're both ready with Robert Decision and King Arthur. Courage Reactor, Star on the Rocks, Fair Go. Harry Belafonte has the inside gate. IRT Mobile for the Ernie's Hay and Fencing and Shannon Mobile, race two. Set for a start. Green lights, and they're away. Fair Go going forward outside of Harry Belafonte and Star on the Rocks will head them all off. Rovert Decision will go to parked and taking cover. Gurum Bathard on its back. They're followed through by Courage Reactor, who's sixth on the outside of the Beach House, who's buried four back and on the inner, 2 lengths away to Zeus. 2.5, King Arthur, Belmont Vela, then Troubleshooter, Motormouth, and here comes Marzi. But as expected, Star on the Rocks is the leader by a length and a half. Trailing second is fair going. There's a neck away to Robert Decision. The Harness Link lead time was 26-3. Three back on the inside. Harry Belafonte. Gurren Batart rides the 1-1 on the outside of the Beach House. Gurren Batart out of a pocket here. Sent forward toward the leader. Courage Reactor is soon to be three back on the outer again, but this time it's following Robert Decision. Then came Zeus on the outside of King Arthur. Well back Troubleshooter. Belmont Velomosa Mouth. And here comes Marty. They're one round out. And

0: Reactor is sixth. Zeus follows it a half a dozen off the front on the inside. King Arthur is shaded by Troubleshooter. Motormouth third last on the outside of Belmont Vela. And here comes Marty. We'll have to pass them all as they get to the 800. Star on the Rocks held back to the Monaro leader. A neck the margin on Gurumbat Art in the trail. Third fair go from Rovert Decision. Harry Belafonte, Courage Reactor, the Beach House Zeus, then King Arthur Troubleshooter. Motormouth, Belmont Vela, and a length and a half away to here comes Marty. That second split was 30. Half and 60.8. Star on the Rocks off the back leads Gurumbat Art, who's feeling the pinch in the park spot. Off its back, Rovert Decision. Fair go goes to second. Held up Harry Belafonte. Courage Reactor, three wide with cover. The Beach House out of a pocket on the inside, but in a pocket one off. There followed by King Arthur and Zeus back and wide. 30 and two, third quarter. Star on the Rocks leads. Fair go, Rovert Decision. Harry Belafonte trying to probe out. Courage Reactor runs on deeper with Zeus, 150 to go. Star on the Rocks joined by Rovert Decision. Fair go the inner. Courage Reactor and Zeus late, 50 out. Star on the Rocks has got his head in front from Rovert Decision, and he wins. Star on the Rocks. Star on the Rocks beats Rovert Decision. Third close between Zeus and Fair go on the inner. Courage Reactor not far from them. Here comes Marty past a few, then Harry Belafonte, Belmont Vela, King Arthur, the Beach House Motormouth, Troubleshooter, and back with those Gurumbat Arts. Stuck the neck out and scores here. Star on the Rocks, number three. 29 won the last quarter, 2 minutes, 0.1. The Aldebaran Park last mile, and what was a busy finish in the end. Had the gate speed to lead, dropping back in class today. Will win race number two. Three, the winner. Rovert Decision in the centre. Gets the head down for second, number six. Photo third between Fair Go and Zeus, horses 12 and 2. And Courage Reactor's only finished about a half a length off the winner. So if you to follow out of this, the Ernie's Hay and Fencing and Shannon Mobile, it'll be 3 the winner, 6 second, then a photo between 2 and 12 after race number 2 on the card. Always mapped to lead the race. Was there to be shot down after running them at an even enough speed throughout the run. He's just getting a little anxious the last 50. Sam Thornley aboards the Chris McDowell trained runner, but had enough in the locker. Six will be second, Rovert Decision, another one getting back in class this time around. Third will go inside Fair Go, so it'll be 2 3, 12 fourth, 3 6, and then 2, followed by 12 pip after race 2. Back with the third on the card at 4 minutes to 3. And he's a great chance of going back to back as Sam Thornley. He drives the hot favourite, Qatari Argent.
1: Hello, Matt. It's Nicole in the chair now, but great to be linking up with you. And gee, that was an exciting finish there as well, especially for the miners. We really appreciate you hanging around there, confirming that for us too, because there were certainly some runs to follow after that race. Star on the Rocks leading there, Sam Thornley, Blair Orange to the inside there as well, and a great finish. Yes, wonderful to be joining you here this Sunday for your Sunday session. Of course, it is a very emotional day with the conclusion of racing at the Manawatu Raceway, and we'll be touching on those memories, continuing our way throughout the program. Of course, Rosso in the commentary box for two of our later races as well. We're also racing at the Monaco Sports Bowl, and we build into this with a nice race under 2 minutes out where Forever Flicky was Pip Morris's bet of the day as well. So going around here at the $2.40 mark, and it's been wonderful tuning in to the coverage throughout the afternoon as well on, once again, what's been a really hard day all around for so many people. But Pip's done a superb job, and he's hoping she can enjoy the racing from home as well. But yes, Forever Flicky, Aaron, as I come across to you. Pip's keen, you're keen on top, as I say good afternoon to you.
2: Yeah, very good afternoon to you, Nicole. As you come on, we get a beautiful sunshine now here in the city of Sales, and a lot of that overcast cloud has burnt off, which is good. Might have to get out the Factor 30 shortly. Forever Flicky here on the downgrade today, the daughter of Blue Moon Rising and Trey Veach, so does profile quite nicely. Was good win runner-up and similar sort of company 4 starts ago, but back into a clear class one race after being in class two and three at its last start suggests yes, that's the one we want to be on. Three Tiny Kiwi's been racing well enough, but that's been in class one, was third and behind Go Amber at its last start. The seven DeVito's Tip, been there or thereabouts recently, doesn't win them out of turn. It's only the one of 37, but he's been placed a further 11 times, and six of those placings have come in the last 7 starts. Howard Scott doing the training here, and the four affectionately somewhere in the mix too.

For Ron and Naomi O'Regan. This to open the middle treble. Honcho is the whisper bet today in race six with the Baby Sass in their Portland Magnum. And O'Fay, a very nice winner on Thursday down there at Cambridge, can continue the Robert Roper train, sending me running on empty chances there in that third leg of this middle treble. Runners about to come forward now for the Daniel Elder Sprints. $2.50 Forever Flicky, $3.70 Tiny Kiwi, $6 Affectionately, $6.50 Miami Tan, double figures the remaining trio. So the second line comes forward for the Danielle Elder. Red light about to turn to green here now for the fifth on the card. Just getting that last runner into the traps, which happens now. Green light is through. They're about to chase. Forever Flicky in green, set. Chasing. Forever Flicky back towards the tail. First one out was DeVito's tip through on the inside. Affectionately, Forever Flicky comes through now, then not quite white. Back in the field, My Crusader, Miami Tan and Tiny Kiwi. Round the outside comes Forever Flicky on Affectionately as they stride for home. And Forever Flicky, downgrading dangerous, delivers Affectionately. DeVito's tip second and third, not quite white to make up the top four. Miami Tan back in the field, Tiny Kiwi, My Crusader back at the tail.

0: for the season. Number six, your winner over the four, affectionately. Seven, DeVito's Tip, 19.22 being the winning time with a run home of a 14 and 24. Number eight, Not Quite White, making up the first four, 1 3/4 lengths being the winning margin. 6, 4, 7 and 8 there in race five. Race six, the Glenys Farrell will open a double. Vacant boxes are 1 and 2. The half a dozen go around Nicole, including the Whisper, number five, Honcho, at 2.43.
1: Thanks, Aaron. Back shortly. And you're just a little bit slow away. Wasn't she there forever, Flicky? And she did have to drive through those two runners heading into the bend, and we could clearly see that off the replay shots as well. So it has been a very nice win, the fourth win in 19 starts there at the Monaco Sports Bowl, and that fourth win as a whole for the team. Two for the day for the Udi Cottam team there, and was well supported. Pip's best bet there at Monaco, home nicely, and he's hoping the role can continue for her in what is a very special race for the Morris family coming up. It's the Carol Morris Memorial, of course, so tragically, suddenly lost for the family, and we remember her and her great contribution as well to Greyhound Racing with this next race on the program. But we are looking back, of course, on our memories, some wonderful races that have graced the track, and let's go back and take a look at another.
2: He'll jump in the pink rug, he's all go, ready. And they're away. Fast out Aston Bundy in the centre, burrowing through with it. Let Him Cook at the start. Deeper out on those then as He's All Go, starting to work around the outside from Boom Dynamite. They're followed by Big Time Sally. Back in the field, Brocky's Larkin with those as Big Time Jonas. He's All Go has taken over and he's swept away. He put up four lengths on Boom Dynamite, but he's an absolute weapon. He's All Go by five lengths beats Boom Dynamite, Let Him Cook and Aston Bundy. They were fodded in then by Big Time Axel. Finishing back with those was Brocky's Luck. And Big Time Jonas was back there as well with Let Him Cook. Once he got that big motor of his going, he loomed up and he shot clear at the top of the straight. Powerful through the line as well to beat Boom Dynamite 25.2, which is a new track record, shaving 1/10 of a second off the record held by Aston Kennett from March of last year, 25.2.
3: At the end of my life, and while whiskey's hard to throw away.
1: Great to go back there to Commentator's Day 2024. Justin, as I say, good afternoon to you. And gee, what a day. You mentioned about, obviously, Commentator's Day, the camaraderie, everyone coming together. And what a treat Matt Cross had there in calling Hazel Go to that track record.
4: Yes, indeed, one of the real stars over sort of the last few years here at Manawatu, obviously trained here by the Cole camp, He's All Go. And didn't he just capture the imagination of everybody? Absolute freak of a dog, He's All Go. One of the very best we've seen. It gets pretty niggly when you really sort of hunker down on who is the best. You'd be here all night, and no doubt those conversations might be had after the last, what could be a pretty long night here at Manawatu. But certainly He's All Go, a real star with the Cole team. Yeah, Matt calling him there, and just one of many memories over the years. Commentator's Day, as we were touching on with Pip. Pip played her part in Commentator's Day. What a moment it was for her to create a bit of history. The first lady caller of a greyhound race in New Zealand. This is a special one for Pip. This will bring back all sorts of emotions for Pip. Carol Morris Memorial, as you've touched on, mother of Pip. Wonderful trainer, Carol. Trained many winners for a number of years, along with husband Wayne. Wayne here today, the king of the karaoke, Nicole. He'll be firing up the karaoke after the last. He'll be singing right into the small hours, I could tell you. Pip goes all right on the singing front as well. She has reliably informed me, his 1P Morris, that Carol's favourite greyhounds over the years of recent times, King Harvest. He's been a very good dog, of course, back in the early days, Corner Shop, Double Hat, and So Like Me, who was a bit of a favourite of mine as well, trained by Carol. So some faves of Carol there through from Pip Morris, who, Nicole, as you said, Pip has labelled Shim a winner here in her mum's memorial. Let's get it done for Pip and for Carol. Pip says it's a winner.
1: She does, and she's just got her best bet home at Monaco. As soon as she stepped out of the chair, he's hoping Shim can do it, your 170 favourite in the Carol Morris Memorial. Back to you, Justin, for the call.
4: The Carol Morris Memorial Special Race. Carol, wonderful trainer And our thoughts with Wayne, with Pip, and with the rest of the family and everybody associated with Carol over the years. Pip's labelled Shim, by the way, for you, Carol. Here we go.

0: Said Racing Shim jumps out well too, along with the outside Hanoi, trying to get around that's contact, even wider sideline Sam. Oh, we've got a fall. We've got one down. That's contact has come down, and sideline Sam's raced away here the turn from Shim, Prandini, Hanoi, further back, Beauview, Elfie, and I've got Swagger. But kicking here, sideline Sam. Shim's trying to come back. Sideline Sam, one for the Southerners. Sideline Sam to beat Shim, followed across Prandini, I've got Swagger. Further back, Beauview, Elfie, and out the back, Hanoi. And that's contact is looks okay. She's running out and after them very keenly there at the back and about to catch up with the field. So that's good. She does look A-OK there, but she's been squeezed and taken a big old tumble. Johnny McInerney gets this one here. Sideline Sam. He's gone around at a big price. He was not bad here the other day in his first run here at Manawatu. But there was trouble into this corner. Shim looked to be holding up the lead, but then was tackled by Hanoi. And next thing, that's contact, unfortunately, has taken a tumble, but does look to be okay, which is the good news there. Blake McInerney, the man who gets around here, there and everywhere. Blake and Arlika look to be here with the McInerney team today. And sideline Sam, one for the Southerners, has got home there in the Carol Morris Memorial as the memories continue to come through throughout the day. And we remember Bernie Mitchell, who was a very, very good trainer. Bernie, his memorial race number 9. My best bet of the day, actually, Nicole, Lighting Space, number 8. And that'll be at 2:49.
1: Thank you, Justin. As we see your winner heading back, sideline Sam. You mentioned maybe not a bad run last time out, but the Southerners on the board there, of course. We do have those inter-island finals days today, so lots of travelling kennels and the Jonathan McInerney team combining here with the North-South Syndicate. G. Shim was extraordinarily brave, obviously got ankle tap there into the bend. Great to see that's contact getting up and being A-OK there, but Shim was still trying to rally late there. Pitt Morris's best bet, so not disgraced at all in the Carol Morris Memorial. Our next live race takes us back down south to sunny skies here at Awamaru today. Gee, the club must be delighted with their fields here. I was taking a look once the nominations came out. Of course, the Southerners have had a bit of bad luck in the last couple of months with abandonments and the like, but it was just great to see so many supporting this club here as well in the cup race, of course, to come to us just before 4 o'clock. And once again, a huge great betting race on the program, as these other races are. She's one of my favourites, Maria Pilar. I quite like her, the four-year-old mare by Bilardo. She's not overly big, but gee, she's pretty tough. She likes to race up on the pace. Pitt Morris caught up with her trainer, Kelly Shearing, earlier for an interview. She couldn't split both of her runners in this race. So Brassy, the other stable runner, does get a bonus run in the rating 65 company. But yeah, Maria Pilar, she's certainly going great guns, and she's coming into this off the back of 2 last start seconds. Literally, you can see as our market runner here in terms of the big bet alert. Runner number 7, that is first run for Terry Kennedy at this track here, the winner of 1 from the 12 starts, and profile's nice enough being third up for the preparation as well in terms of the fitness on the side. Last start winner, just looking, knocking at the door, getting up to $8. Initially, when I looked this morning, was holding favouritism, so a market that has changed around quite a bit. As I come across to Andy McCook and say, good afternoon to you, Andy. I know emotions are high for you, obviously, being from the Manawatu and the like, watching the racing up there. But I wanted to ask you how the gallops calling has been going today. Oh, I think you're doing a superb job because, gee, you've got some big fields to work with today.
2: Yeah, good afternoon to you, Nicole. Pleasure to have you along for the rest of the meeting here at Omaru. Yeah, like you, I had a look at the nominations when they came out, and I just sort of had a bit of a gulp go on and thought, oh no, these are full fields. But it's great for the club, it's great for racing, and so far so good. It's been okay. It's something completely different for me. I've called the galloping trials a couple of times in the past, but certainly coming to race day is a fairly different sort of setup, and trying to get adjusted to the colours and the tempo is certainly the big thing. But we're getting through it. We're getting through it, and it's been okay. I'm 3-2-10-6 here. I thought Magnus Star at 7.50 was a fairly solid each way play. He comes to the 1200 metres today, back to the 1200. His last couple have been over the 1400 metres. He's been getting handy. Draws really well today, Magnus Star. Thought he was a cracking each way play. would be happy to have some.

Coming on knocking at the door as well. He does step up against race winners for the first time. Was able to call him at the trials on the 20th of May, and he put in a very big effort there. Eye-catching it was. Went to Riccarton fresh up and got the job done again. Eye-catching. He's very green. Got a bit to learn knocking at the door, but found the line with a whole lot of venom at Riccarton. Maria Pila on tempo from a wide draw has to be a player, and I thought at a big old price, Sympathique not the worst. She's a nine race winner. She gets a wide draw, which won't help, but enjoys the heavy, enjoys it here, and doesn't mind the 1200 metres if she can get into a nice spot early. So 3-2, 10-6 for me, Nicole, and this on, as you say, what's a fairly emotional day as we start to get near the end for the Greyhound Code. And yeah, Manawatua, a place fairly dear to my heart. Obviously grew up in the CD and lived about 30 or 40 minutes away, and back in the

0: We'll be back with you very shortly as you have a last 30 seconds or so at the Oamaru course in six attempts, looking for that elusive 10th victory at a pretty big price to the place, around $8. And he does have that mare, the 9-year-old mare, in for fourth. But joint favourite still Magna Star on top for Andy Maria Pilar, and further money support going the way of the Terry Kennedy runner. There you can see in that fourth line of betting at $8. Let's take you back for race number 7. This does start the late quarter on a Oamaru Cup day. We look forward to the Cup at 3:56. Once again, some big fields, great betting opportunities, and wonderful for the club that we've got some nice weather there as well, albeit I'm sure it's very cold, but we like to see the sun out. Couple of runners left to load. We can see they're knocking at the door, just being maybe a little bit reluctant to head forward. Still a few just out behind that runner as well. He's a 3-year-old gelding by Super Seth. He is trained by Andrew Carston, and yes, he got that maiden win last time out at start number 5. Just being a little bit stubborn here. Not doing anything really naughty other than just not moving. There he goes. Being asked to come into line here now for the Richies Breeding Limited team, who do own him. Andy sticking with Magna Star here on top, who is still joint favourite with Maria Pilar, and then knocking at the door. Andy, we might come back to you just over start time here. A couple left to load, although it's looking good. Knocking at the door has gone in after being a little bit stubborn here. Your numbers once again, 3-2, 10 and 6 in the next.
1: Yeah, he's gone and now knocking at the door, which is good. So that leaves us with Ready Response to load forward in Sympathique, and then we'll be set for a start. As our Sunday session audience joins us, now headed by Nicole Sims. 1,200 metres for the 7th, Dave Allen Memorial. So Sympathique to be the last of them in. They are all loaded. And our starter has them and he lets them go. Magna Star away best from the inside. Sympathique slowest to go. Knocking at the door back there. Ready Response into Russian Rocket. So the early speed is Magna Star. Explode and trying to get forward outside of those as Tears of Victory caught three wide in the early stages. Lethal Rock is next around Solar Saint, who's punching up the inside. Next is Maria Pilar, who settles down around the outside of the next one in turn there. Explosive Lass, who's saving runs the inside. And behind those, So Brassy just wanting to throw a head around a little bit. Literal's caught four wide at this stage, then knocking at the door. Next along the inside, Celestial Flame. Sympathique is back. Ready Response is three or four lengths away, and tailed off is De Russian Rocket. The speed is on here, 500 metres left to go. Underneath the runner still in front is Magna Star, being taken on the outside by Explode. Literal starting to work into it, but he's had a tough trip. And behind those, trying to make ground as well, is Tears of Victory still there. It's out in front now. Magna Star Explode. They've got away by four on Literal. It's Magna Star underneath of Explode. Magna Star and Explode, and behind them Literal making ground. Tears of Victory. Magna Star and Explode. The two down to the post. Magna Star too good for Explode. Tears of Victory next, then Literal. Up the inside, Ready Response was very good late in the piece. Ready Response. And behind those, Maria Pilar. Sympathique was making ground late as well. So Brassy was back there as well. We did have De Russian Rocket knocking at the door. Solar Saint, and back with those, Celestial Flame. Magna Star jumped and ran, was able to hold up the inside, had to absorb a fair bit of pressure, but in the end, too good. Beats home Explode and Tears of Victory. It's 3-4, 14 and 7. 3-4, 14 and 7, the way they cross. Magna Star win 4 start 30 for the gelding by Magna Gracia out of Scorpio. Big group of ownership here, B. Erskine and A. Jordan, W. Scarlett, the Funnel Club Syndicate, M. Bundred and S. Ma, BJ and R. Dempster. Defeat at Syndicate, S&S Leader, NM Robertson, Silverstream Racing Club Syndicate, Splinter Syndicate, C. Tarfi and the System Syndicate, alongside of Robert Dennis, who prepares out of Ascot Park, and Ashley Strawbridge will grab a race to race double. Good, brave win that, Nicole, after getting taken on in the early stages, but Magna Star too good.
0: I know we're racing on a heavy track there, but I'm sure they've run some time in that, because you just thought maybe the top two there were just doing a bit too much work, but it wasn't to be at all. The others could not reel Magna Star and Explode in there, and that's been a very good effort for, yes, the big group of owners enjoying that win here this Sunday. It is this 4-year-old gelding's fourth win at start number 13. Yes, Ashley Strawbridge with a race-to-race double.

0: Hayley Hassman winning the first two races there as well. They are two very informed apprentices to be following as well through this winter period. We'll be back for the third to last there at Awamaroo shortly. Of course, the start time at 3:16. If you're after that, it's one of our features. It's the open sprint there where Undisputed is our Sunday surge runner, looking to remain unbeaten, shooting for 5 from 5 down there in the South Island. So we won't want to miss that one. And then, of course, the Cup, the race after. 2 minutes out, though, Aaron, from your next. You're very keen on Honcho here. Market move around runner 6 as well. So talk us to us anyway about both of these. I see you've left out Foxtrot Mila for top fours.
1: Yeah, I went the way of Honcho. Made it the whisper here today as well. The profile looks okay. Yeah, coming into the sixth on the program here today, coming back in company. So on the downgrade today, $2.90, a fair enough price as well. It was a strong victor 4 starts ago when back in class 4, the son of Good Odds Harada for Tracy and Lisa Craig. So we'll go his way. We'll give him his opportunity to bounce right back here. Put in the 4 baby Sass, who's been chasing well. A great man, Mark Rosanowski, part of the ownership here with Stacey McCarthy. Good luck to you, Rosso. Down there at Palmy today with the daughter of Thrilling Boris. Very good in defeat and behind Opawa Taz 2 starts ago. Put in the 7, that being Portland Magnum, another one that's been taking on class 4 and 5 chases. Back to a straight class 4 here today. Could see it in the mix at 3.60 into $1.40. And the 3 Papa Key, we got it all right here 7 days ago when putting the win on the board, 1885 for Jared Eddy and Nessie Cottam. And then a fair run down there at Cambridge on a Thursday. But it was a tidy enough win on this track a couple of starts ago to suggest that you'd want it somewhere in the mix here. Yeah, Foxtrot Mila was a nice win. That was in Class 2 and 3, Company 2 back. Finished last here in a Class 4 in behind Hunter Karen last week. So that just had me off Foxtrot Mila. Does have a little bit of early toe. Will definitely need to show that today to be figuring in the finish of the 6th on the card to open the next of our doubles. O'Fay, the 4 and the 5, sending me the prominent 2 for my selections there in the second leg of the double as race 7. So the runner's about to come forward for the 6th time this afternoon. Sun-drenched City of Sails it is now. 3.10 Honcho, 3.50 Portland Magnum, $5 a piece Papa Kiwi Foxtrot Mealer into $9 evening out. $9.50 Baby Sass, so all runners given some sort of a chance here in the 6th on the program, the Glenys Farrell. So the first line, Papa Kiwi, Honcho and Portland Magnum have gone forward. Baby Sass, Foxtrot Mealer evening out. Red light turns to a green. The lure's been sent in motion now for the Glenys Farrell sprint. We're set and ready to open a double. They chase. Coming out strongly, Foxtrot Mealer does show up in the initial stages. Evening out now, Honcho starts to power up. He's looking for the rail. He got checked out wider on the track, Portland Magnum. And they're followed further back in the field, Baby Sass. They come for home. Evening out through on the inside, Honcho out wide, Portland Magnum. Evening out will get the prize. Second over Portland Magnum. They were followed by Honcho in for third. Further back in the field then to Papa Kiwi. Back with those then, Foxtrot Mealer and Baby Sass. Around a 19-second chase here. Evening out will get the prize. M. Zara and M. Sinot, the owners of the dog by Hooked on Scotch and Seductive Kiwi. Ron and Naomi O'Regan, the trainers out of Pairoa. Kiwi number 573, Ron O'Regan. And Ron and Naomi are 2-34 winners for the season. And there's a little bit of action in that race. The 7 will be the second across. 5, Honcho took a few shoulders throughout the race, will be the third. And the 6, Foxtrot Mealer holds on for a 4th, 18.97. Being the time, 3/4 of a length being the winning margin, 18.97. Ron and Kerry O'Regan becoming grandparents over the last day or so. And congratulations congratulations again to Kirsty and Finn with their little baby girl, and celebrate the first success for the Ronanomi O'Regan team in her short life from their Pyro base. Evening Out gets the prize here nicely. It's win 14 today at start 68. Race 7, the Sam Lozell and Georgie Clark Class 2s, a vacant box 1. O'Fay running out that nomination win from Thursday, now Class 3. And Nicole, will have you back at 3.03.
0: Thank you. Runner number 8, Evening Out, gets win number 14 on the board. But yes, a special win for the O'Regan family as well, with that new addition to their family, Kerry and Ron there. And new grandparents. And yes, it's always a lovely to get a win as well around that same time. So good on them. We'll be back for more chasing around the Manukau Sports Bowl very shortly. But we're about to head back to Palmerston North, where Justin is in the commentary box. And what we've mentioned is, of course, an emotional day. A day to look back at the memories that have shaped us there as well, Justin. Because that's what it's all about, isn't it? Coming together. We don't want to get political. We just want to stick on what this place has meant to so many over the years.
2: Yeah, no, I'm happy to report, really, but crowd as well, obviously far exceeding the normal turnout here with such an important day, as we really do bring down the curtain on this race course, the Manawatu Greyhound Racing Track here. Of course, before what we currently have, it was the grass track, the tight turning grass track, which a lot of us remember so fondly. Certainly Andy McCook, myself, Pip, yeah, great days, the grass track. Gee, used to come along here and punt my brains out, to be honest, which was always a joy, but also as a budding race caller I touched on earlier, it was very much the track that I sort of really got going, not only in my harness days calling the

0: Nicole, this is Bernie Mitchell's race. Very popular man, Bernie. Very good trainers that we've been remembering today. Certainly not the big names of the sport, but that was the great thing. Certainly back in the day, with we had the grass tracks. There was a lot of these trainers who sort of just did it as a bit of a hobby, but they all could train a dog. And Bernie was very much one of them, always had a pretty good record. So we remember Bernie in this race.
1: And that's the key, the hobby trainers. It's changed a lot, as you've mentioned, over the years in terms of sort of all the big kennels around. But I remember growing up as well, and you'd get those stories sort of on the news, just the trainers with a couple of runners out in the backyard with the kennels there, taking them for the walks and the like, taking them down to the track. And a lot of memories as well, and that was throughout the country. So a day, certainly we remember that, and Bernie Mitchell, one of those, his memorial race here coming up as our next. And you're very keen on lighting space here as well, your best bet. This one here, looking for that eighth win, and going around now, just looking at the price at $4, because Big Time Gunner has been a bit of a mover.
0: I'm just going to have to get the binos and check Lighting Space hasn't lost a fourth leg. What's going on here? 220 within about the last 60 seconds has rapidly gone to $4 as they pile into Big Time Gunner and Thrilling Sammy. I thought Lighting Space very hard to beat. Lighting Space won here on Friday. Big Time Gunner was third, had every chance. Lighting Space led, and the second dog in that race was CrossFit Queen, who's just come out and won. I think that's crazy price, $4 now, $3.70. Box 8 probably not ideal, but we're down to numbers here. Vacant box under her. I'll take a bit of the fours, $3.70 now. Big Time Gunner's the one they've backed. Set to go, lures on the roll. We're ready, set, racing. Bouncing out pretty well there. Spin Me Round up on the outside. Lighting Space, Big Time Gunner further back of the field. Clifftop, Vinnie, Thrilling Sammy, but she takes over Lighting Space. Put a couple on Big Time Gunner. Fill it up by Spin Me Round, Clifftop, Vinnie, and Thrilling Sammy, but she's doing it pretty well. Lighting Space, she swings for home. Clear of Big Time Gunner. Lighting Space keeps on lifting. How did she drift? Craziness. Straight to the lead and too good. Lighting Space won it for a Big Time Gunner. Spin Me Round, Clifftop, Vinnie, and Thrilling Sammy. Well, Lighting Space, if you were keen, you got a wee treat there late. $3.90. I know it's easy to say it now, but I was actually thinking at the 2.20, I thought, well, she'll go odds on here shortly. Next minute, she's out to $4. What on earth was going on there? She's basically repeated what she did on Friday. Led, Big Time Gunner, had no answer Friday. And has had no answer today. No CrossFit Queen in between them this time, and CrossFit Queen a winner today. Well, she's delivered, and to be perfectly frank, 380 was crazy overs. Too good Lighting Space, straight to the lead by Superior Panama out of All About Space. Of course, raced by the Conspiracy Theory Syndicate. They've had such an enormous time over the years, including He's All Go amongst others, Conspiracy Theory Syndicate, but gee, they've owned so many winners in the last 4 or 5 years with this wonderful breed of theirs. And here's another. Lighting Space delivers for Lisa Cole. The only thing surprising about that was the price she got out too late.
1: I actually had to keep refreshing my screen because just as I threw to you, it caught me off guard there as well a little bit, Justin, but nicely found at that drifting price and never in doubt. She got to a clear lead down the back and she's raced away. Well done to all the team here, the Conspiracy Theory Syndicate, have had so much wonderful success on this track over the years. It's been an absolute pleasure following them and their dogs and those very well-run syndicates put together by Paul Claridge as well, who's been such a big supporter of the greyhound racing all as a whole in general, but in particular in the central districts as well, bringing so many from different codes to the game as well, which we have enjoyed. So Lighting Space, Justin's best bet home, and hopefully you followed in and you were able to capitalise on that enhanced price there late as well, became a pretty big drifter in the end. We head back to Addington for race number 3 on the program here. Matt Cross calling the action. A 7-race card here. Matt, as I say, good afternoon to you. And, gee, this will be a great training feat if Kotari Argent, your market mover, can get home. I see hasn't started since 2025. And the son of Captain Crunch, no exposed workouts or trials as well. I guess, how does he look to your eye, the Ross Houghton runner?
2: Yeah, g'day, Nicole. On his

0: His form through his last preparation, he should win this and win it for fun, to be fair. He's a horse that showed good gate speed through his last preparation. On the odd occasion through his last prep, he maybe didn't finish the races off as well as what the market expectation would have had of him, but he looks in great nick. Ross Houghton's a good horseman. He gets them ready. His team's flying at the moment. I think he'll roll forward from the barrier draw and control this race. And It's a pretty weak sort of maiden, to be fair, Nicole. And with his gate speed, you could expect he'll be in front. And I don't think that there's anything that's going to come and have a look at him, to be fair. So the $1.55, there's market confidence, which I like. He should be winning.
1: A lot of market confidence too, as you say, and maybe not a deep maiden form race as of yet. 190 the opening quote, so clearly gone now. You often mention when we work with you on a Sunday, those that don't like the shorts, are, you know, they want to stay away. How do we play this? You have got the 7 in as second pick, another son of Captain Crunch, and his price at the moment, he's been a big drifter here. He's out to double figures the win and 270 the place.
0: I like trying to find a bit of value, Nicole, but I think it's pretty pure and simple here. If you're backing outside of the favourite, you're pretty brave, to be honest with you. Captain Kiwi does have gate speed. They used him up last time and he didn't

0: form. He was second behind Ringleader in a trial at the end of June, and that horse has come in. Could have a look early, but I guess there's that little query: if he does get used up at the start, does he finish the race off? He didn't here last time. He's fitter, and it is an easier race. But if Qatari Argent leads and he goes forward, Captain Kiwi, he could well be at risk of getting left part. But does have the right sort of trial form to play a top four role.
1: And just having career start number four as well, Captain Kiwi, the five runner who built to a second last time out at start number 15, the mare here, our ultimate dreamer. Going around with Anthony Butt to do the steering, has shortened in slightly as well. Nothing to the extent of our favourite here, Matt, but a little nibble for the Jesse Wetherill trained runner.
0: Yep, getting better, racing well, with the right trip, a genuine top three chance.
1: All right, so top threes, you're looking at around 2.10 for your third favourite there, Ultimate Dreamer. And with a minute of betting time remaining, Susie Franco, who is holding second favourite, opened quite a bit shorter though at $4.80, from a very good barn, the Stephen McRae team. And he did fire really in six, well today, the start number six, the five runs, managed a third three starts ago, gets another sort of wider draw to work with. I see overall she probably hasn't been played with good draws as well here yet in her career.
0: She did get a pretty cheap time up front last time after leading, and she was, to be fair, quite disappointing, beaten seven lengths. She was the hot favourite on that occasion, I think.

0: Tari Arjun. It makes it pretty impossible for anything else, to be fair, if he should be winning this and winning it quite comfortably. Four on top, seven Captain Kiwi will be improved. I like his trial form. Five Ultimate Dreamer racing well. And if Susie Franco does get the right sit in transit, then is a top four player also. So they're now coming in for race number three, the Thanks Rangura Equine Services Mobile Pace. We race over 1980 with race three today, third of seven. And they are coming up to the gate. Nine across the front here. And starter Ricky Donnelly brings them in. Ultimatum to come up into its outside spot. Just shaking up a touch to get into position here, Ultimatum. And is going to be about a length off the gate as they are almost there. Ready, and they're racing. The seamstress will cross Sky News at the start, and Kotari Argent fired across, and Kotari Argent goes straight to the front from the seamstress. Sky News follows it, and Ultimate Dreamer wider out, looking for a helmet to follow, goes back outside of Miss Woodville. There was no early pace from Better Man or Captain Kiwi. Snagged right back Susie Franco and Ultimatum to the rear. So the leader is Kotari Argent, 1,600 to go, and leads by two lengths on the seamstress. Sky News is third, and Miss Woodville without cover. Two and a half away to Ultimate Dreamer, who did get a helmet to follow. 1-1 in front of Better Man. Susie Franco goes to the markers. Captain Kiwi second to last. Three lengths Ultimatum. Harness link lead time was as soft as you will get. 27.8. The leader Kotari Argent comes down with 1,300 metres left to go, leading a length and a half on Miss Woodville, getting closer. The seamstress has the third spot behind the pace, and Ultimate Dreamer 1-1 fourth outside of Sky News. Better Man three back the outside of Susie Franco. Captain Kiwi second to last, and a half a dozen off the front, and the only one behind it is Ultimatum. First quarter 32.3. Kotari Argent getting every possible. Out toward the 1,000 metres, leads the way by one length on Miss Woodville second, and the seamstress third awaits the Pebble Beach passing lane. Ultimate Dreamer in a nice spot, 1-1 on the outside of Sky News. Running three back on the outside is Better Man. A length away to its inside is Susie Franco, then Captain Kiwi and Ultimatum. This has gone well so far for the backers of Kotari Argent. Out to the 700 metres, and he leads the way. Second quarter 31.6, 63.9, the middle half. 6.50 to go. Kotari Argent by one length. Miss Woodville, the seamstress in the trail. Then came Ultimate Dreamer from Sky News. They're followed by Better Man outside of Susie Franco, who's trapped away four spots back on the inside. One off to Captain Kiwi. Two lengths away to Ultimatum. The leader, Kotari Argent, just having to be shaken up here at the 400 metres. Leads by a neck on Miss Woodville, who's going to him. The seamstress sweats the run. Ultimate Dreamer poised, then Sky News. 30.6 third quarter. Kotari Argent turns for home, but Thornley's getting desperate. Leads by a length on Miss Woodville. Ultimate Dreamer, here they come from the back. Better Man and wider out Captain Kiwi getting the run on the inside. The seamstress, Kotari Argent in front from Miss Woodville, and the seamstress, Ultimate Dreamer, coming at them as well as Better Man across the track. Here's the post, and it's Ultimate Dreamer. Ultimate Dreamer got their head down and won it. Beat Miss Woodville. Third either. Better Man wide out. The seamstress was there. Kotari Argent not far away. Susie Franco, Sky News, then Captain Kiwi and Ultimatum. Ultimate Dreamer, Anthony Butts, Jesse Wetherill. With the Ultimate Machete, five-year-old mare, they were across the track with 50 metres left to go, and she puts her head down to win it. Number five will score. Miss Woodville second. Number three. Third is going to be either Better Man or the seamstress. It's a photo between six and two. Five the winner, then three. A photo, six and two. 29 won the last quarter. 203.6 was the Aldebaran Park last mile. It was a race run without any pressure. It's just been a dash up the straight pretty much for the last 200. And Ultimate Dreamer, number five, pays $17.10 and $2.10. Miss Woodville sat park the trip, will be second. It's close third between two and six. A favourite had its chance up front, but at the 600, he went from travelling to flat pretty quickly. And Ultimate Dreamer with the cold shot gets over the top to win race number three. Five, three, photo, two and six after race number three on the program. Back with the fourth on the card here. Nicole, we'll have that for you at 24 minutes to four.
1: Yeah, that's certainly hurt for those that have been on your short-priced favourite, but he was fresh up for such a long time, and it looked like he was sort of travelling, but as Matt's mentioned, I was thinking the same. All of a sudden, Sam Thornley had to get urgent on him, and he's not found much at all. I don't know his history background, so there could be a bit going on there as to

0: why he hasn't finished it off, but we'll leave him there because today it's about Ultimate Dreamer, and she was building to that win. She's got it at start number 16. And I mentioned earlier there was a little bit of support around for her, Anthony Bart getting her home for Jessie Wetherill. So well done to the team there. Miss Woodville, another second for her at career start 61. She's trying so hard. She'll get there one day. I'm confident of it with Miss Woodville at 280. And the seamstress will get third there. So that was runner number two there ahead of the six better man. The next race set to come, race number four at 3:36. And we do have Matt Zavalli bet lining up there and Brandy Snap, which is also part of his multi today. It will start the multi, a top three finish around the Jim Curtin runner. Under 90 seconds out here, Aaron, back with you here, the Tracy and Lisa Craik runner, favourite in our next race. It's sending me here, 2:45. Into 2:25 in the Sam Lazell and Georgie Clark C2 affair.
1: Yeah, it should be a good race here too. And Nicole, the seventh on the program today. 4, 5, 8, and 2 for me. Going with O'Fay, stuck to the task nicely for a good win there at Cambridge on Thursday after being runner-up and behind Kennelmate there, Madam Phaedra, a couple of weeks ago. It was fourth win last on this track 3 starts ago, but in a good vein of form for Robbie Roper. So we'll give it a chance at the $2, make it $3.80 there. Around O'Fay, yes, ending me has to be in the mixes coming up in company. Class one winner here back a couple of weeks ago, beating Stop Working, then was third down at Cambridge and behind Val Jewel for Tracy and Lisa Craik at 2:25. And the eight running on empty. Well, it's put the 3 seconds together in its last three. Ron and Naomi O'Regan looking for a race-to-race training double here after evening out, getting the previous, the Litermate 2, running on empty. I wouldn't be cutting out running on empty's chances here. $5.60 back for the place. And the two tiny teenies come up with the right draw to be considered for all your combination calculations. Maybe they're even for your same race multis. 4, 5, 8 and 2 for me here in the seventh on the card as a runner start to load. So Stop Working along with Sending Me and Go Amber Come Forward. Second line of Tiny Teeny, O'Fay, Hunter Pearl running on empty. 2:30, 5 Sending Me, $3.84 O'Fay, $5.08 running on empty, $6.50 number 2 Tiny Teeny. They're the top four in betting. The Sam Lozell and Georgie Clark. Class 2 sprint here. Second line of forward. Green light through. Lure to the traps for the Sam Lozell and Georgie Clark. We're set and ready. And they chase. Sending me goes to the early lead. Go Amber's up there looking to burrow through now as Hunter Pearl and out wider running on empty. The rail to Tiny Teeny back in the field has stopped working. O'Fay sending me the race favourite by 2 running on empty. Hunter Pearl back on the inside out wider stop working. Sending me too good. Running on empties run the race out strongly to be second. Photo third, Hunter Pearl and Stop Working. They were followed in by O'Fay. Back in the field then to a Tiny Teeny Go Amber. Never a factor today, back of the tail. Sending me, it's now 4 from 8 for Rex Potter and Ben Craig. Fernando Bale, George's girl daughter, Tracy and Lisa Craig will bag their first today to move to 252 for the season. Beating out the 8 running on empty, a good run in defeat. 6 Hunter Pearl and the 3 Stop Working. 5, 8, 6 and 3, 19 seconds on the dot. 4 and 68 being the lead up and a 14. And a 32 on the way home. Sending me comes out of the traps nicely, had a nice little buffer coming off the back there, and not for catching for favourite backers here in the seventh on the card. Race 8 to open the late quaddie, a further double the Mount Wellington TAB stakes for the class 4 and 5s. Vacant boxes 1, 2 and 8. Just note Altruism has now downgraded further to class 3. The only class 5 runner in the race is Portland Fonzie, and the other trio all assessed as class 4. Opawa, Toby, Cocoon, The Food, Alpine Jewel. We'll watch our Waterloo Cup winner go around in race 8 and look to extend that picket fence form line. Nicole on the Betcha Sunday sesh at 3:23.
0: Thank you, Aaron, and he will be wearing the blue rug as well in Portland Fonzie. He opened at 1:14 and he is now into as short as 112. So yes, catch him in action in the next at Manukau to start that final quarter as well at 20.

0: Over the 457 metres here, Justin. It's next best bet for the card as we see on screen with the lovely blue rug and the tassels out here, looking to go back to back. Career start 40 today for this one.
1: Don't they look the part, Nicole? Don't they look the part heading to the boxes? Yes, three cracking races, these inter-island finals, four all up today, and the first was actually the first of the day. We had the distance, which was brilliantly won by Bartlett, Gary Cleave. Competitive race, but I think he's a good thing. Well, very close too. He's just so good here at Palmy. He is an absolute jet, Super League. He is very, very fast. He's certainly one of the faster sort of middle distance dogs in the country, and when it comes to Palmy, there's not many that can go with him when he turns it on. He's got a cracking record here. He's just so good here, Super League. He's high speed, track record holder here. He won the heat here, so we had a heat here, we had a heat at Addington. He won his heat here brilliantly. He did beat his kennel mate and the second favorite here, Shows Promise, and to her credit, She did give him a race. Now, there was 2.5 lengths between them at the line, so he won it comfortably. Certainly, he was never looking in danger of defeat, but, gee, she ran well, considering she's only had 8 starts. She's a real up-and-comer, Shows Promise. Probably one of the more promising dogs, certainly in the North Island. She's very, very smart from this litter, Bernardo, Big Time Kaylee, that have already won 3 earlier on. So they're a very talented litter. And it's clearly a real shame we're not going to see the best of them, certainly on this side of the Tasman, at least, Shows Promise. So she chased Super League in the heat. I can't see her improving enough to beat him. He'd have to, look, something I think would have to go wrong with Super League for her to beat him. But having said that, she's clearly very smart. She has since gone on to win at Hattrick. So, Nicole, I'm with the punters and what is obviously a North versus South concept, the inter-island finals. A great concept to bring the two islands together. And this is very much a battle of the two, what you would call, I suppose, the elite kennels of the country, the elite of the South and the Fahey Wiley kennel and the elite of the North with Lisa Cole. We know their records at the highest level. All four from the South are with Fahey Wiley, and all four from the North are with Lisa Cole. So it's pretty apt.
0: It is. And to all the hardworking staff over the years as well, with big kennels, there's so much responsibility, so much travelling and the like, and obviously families involved as well, helping out throughout the years. So, yep, North versus South for the Fahey Wiley team for the South Island and the Cole kennels for the North. We're about to box away for it. So they're the two clearly in betting, Justin, the 4 and the 5. Of the Southerners, who would you put probably highest up in terms of that order?
1: Surprised that Smelly Hallie isn't third favourite is what I would say. I don't think she will be beating the Cole runners, but I was surprised she wasn't third favourite. I don't see how she couldn't be. She won the heat. She's since gone on to win really well in a Class 3, suited by her box. Has raced well at Ascot Park, similar track to Manawatu. I had her in third. Inter-Island Youth Final, cracking contest. Punters are with Team Cole here. Super League to run the favourite. We know how good he is here at Manawatu. Set to go. Lua just about there. Set, ready at racing. Super League. Well, he didn't jump that flash. He's going to need to burn through, but burn through he does. Opawa Leo, here comes Super League. Round the outside. Pick the gap. Shows Promise. Runs right into the race. Further back of the field, we've got Rather Convinced Too Easy. And Pick the Gap, but he opens up the shoulders. Super League kicked away. He's 3-4 lengths in front from Shows Promise. Further back, Too Easy. But he's a supersonic canine. Super League, brilliant in blue. Super League beat second Shows Promise. Third over, Too Easy. Followed across then at the Mlado Power Victoria. Back we go there. Pick the gap, Rather Convinced Smelly Helio Power Leo. Well, he didn't jump that great, but we know how much pace he has once he gets into stride. And he's been brilliant today. Super League just far too good. He is a real jet at Manawatu. I can't imagine the time will be super hot because of the average start, but to win by the margin he has, and there are no slouches this field. He's just so good, isn't he? And we have a look at the head-on. Yeah, look, he didn't begin that well. He's had Opawa Leo duck out, and that's been good because he's just ducked over to the inside and really then put the foot down. And we know his mid-race pace is superb. So yeah, he's an elite canine. and the justified winner. But gee, she's done well again to chase him, shows promise. How promising is this? We bitch by Bernardo, a really good effort to chase a absolute top greyhound. And have a look at her there, looking up to Georgia going, haven't I done well, Mum? Haven't I done well? Looking up there to Georgia, Kel. Lisa trains, of course. Brendan Owens, an all family affair here. And Super League, far too good. In a time of 25.60, still a very good time, nowhere near his flying PB of 25.12. But he's a beauty, Super League. He really is top notch. That's the last time we'll see him here at Manawatu, of course, Nicole, and he's been a big winner. It's a real privilege to introduce Mark Rosinowski, the great man, the Hall of Famer, along to call the next two here at Manawatu.
0: Thank you, Justin. And yeah, we're looking forward to having him back in the commentary box that he's made so famous in his own over the years, Mark Rosinowski. And well done to the Cole Kennels. They were dominating the betting. And it's played out that way on the track, with Super League owned by Brendan Cole defeating Show's Promise owned by Georgia Cole. Georgia leading back Super League there as well. Recorded prelims, number 6, Undisputed, looking to continue this winning role, now based down south with trainer Bruce Tapper. 4 from 4 down there, the son of contributor, and is the Sunday Surge runner. So if you follow in on your Betcha app, head across to the Futures tab and you can get Undisputed at $3 rather than that $2.10 price you can see on the fixed odds market. It has been a pretty big shortener as well, no surprising there, because people love horses in form, they love following the picket fence, and has done that with those runs down south, and actually headed down there as a maiden galloper with having the 4 starts up in the North Island. And Andy, as we bring you in 3 minutes out, I was actually having this discussion with my mum the other day. It's amazing with horses that head down from the North Island, because often we always say, well, the form up north is stronger, and we believe that, but quite often you still need things to click with a horse, and they just need to fit into a new environment, like the racing down there, like the style of sort of training and the like. And well, he is flying, isn't he? Undisputed here, our favourite in our open sprint.
2: Yeah, geez, certainly likes the air down in Timaru, doesn't he? Undisputed, unbeaten in 4, and he just keeps taking that step. As you know, Nicole, with racing of any code, as you win, the next one just gets harder. But he's gone from maidens to rating 65 to rating 75 to an open handicap, and he just keeps leading and winning. So it's very, very hard to go past him. Obviously, this is a good field, and there are some very, very good horses here that will give him something to think about. But very hard not to be with him with the form he's in and the fact he's getting on speed.
0: That's it. He just keeps stepping up. He has been racing on the pace in his last few. I guess we do take a line. The last start was an open company. It was a $40,000 race. It was over the 1,400. Back on the 2nd of July on a heavy 8 and dropping back to the 1,200. But yeah, he just looks at a picture. He's loving life and Undisputed, 205. But as you can see on screen, you can get him longer as part of the Sunday Surge here this afternoon. So clearly on top for you, Andy. You've got a spot for Mr. Fortress. This run has done a very good job since joining the barn of John Blackadder as well, based out of Rangiora.
2: Yes, 2 runs down here have been very good. He's in ex-foot. He comes out of the foot stable from up north. And his 2 runs here have been good on the synthetic. He comes to the turf, which is obviously fine for him as well. He's won a couple of times. I thought he's just a horse who draws well here, Nicole, and he can get on speed. He's been getting into his runs nice and early lately. So thought from a nice low draw on speed, obviously the favourite, the one to beat. But thought Mr. Fortress was the horse representing that each way play, or the 1/3, 1/4 type play, or the same race multi option with the favourite, however you want to look at it. But I thought Mr. Fortress was the obvious value.
0: Thank you, Andy, and we'll let you study those runners again a minute out from a start time, but just wanted to get your thoughts on that runner, because yes, certainly it's a nice value, $8.50 the win, $2.30 the place. Jasmine Fawcett riding this one, the son of Magnus there. So two of the former Northerners for the top 2 selections for Andy, who's not only doing a great job calling his first outright race day gallop program today, but he's also been finding us the winners throughout the day as well. So 6 to beat 9. If you're following in for the minors, Andy has got a spot for Express Coupe there, who's currently one of our outsiders for the Pittman team at $17 at the moment there. The nearby Sham Express does have a 2 kilo claim, getting that weight down to 58. And runner number 3, Sir Sterling, for top fours for Andy. This our feature sprint as we see the five Penrose Lad yet to make their way into the barriers. Ebony Turner's had a winner today. Corey Campbell rides this one in that middle line of betting. The three heading up there as well. Sir Sterling, our third favourite. Robert

0: Dennis and the team have already won today. And Ashley Strawbridge is looking for her third on the program here if she can take out the open 1200 metre race. Good luck to those playing into this event here today. All of our races on your Sunday session. And good luck to those who are taking the Sunday Surge Runner, $3 for Undisputed, and getting into as short as $2 with that fixed odds market, $2.40 for Tote Players. Just a couple of runners today being a little bit reluctant to head into the barriers, but we'll head back on track with you, Andy, because we will be getting this open feature underway shortly. Of course, our cup comes up the race after this. We're over the mile for that one, worth $40,000. On a very good day's racing here at Awamaroo today.
1: Thank you, Nicole, as our Sunday session audience joins us. For the first of two features here today out of Oamaru, this one over the 1,200 metres. Glenmower Farms Limited River Plate Trophy, and Sir Stirling is now in. We wait for Penvo's lad to take his position.
2: I'm going to take it in.
1: And then we will be set to fly. Standing well from barrier two is Mr. Fortress. Undisputed Miss Harley Quinn, Graham John all stand well as Penvo's lad. Jockey just dismounted to get him in. He is now in Penvo's lad. Corey Campbell will take his spot back on board. So he does that now, our starter has them.
3: Yep.
1: Penvo's lad to start from the inside, Undisputed the favourite. They are racing to a nice little line, is heading forward Undisputed, Miss Harley Quinn, Mr. Fortress heading forward, and Graham John heading forward, and Sir Stirling early pace on here. And behind them, Penvo's lad beyond midfield. We go back in the pack to Thomasina. Back there as well, Victorian Charm and Express Copas last of all, as Graham John wanted to lead and sets it up by three quarters of a length on Undisputed outside of the leader inside the 800 metres. Mr. Fortress sits nicely on the rail underneath of Miss Harley Quinn. Sir Stirling caught three wide. Inside run there for Penvo's lad. There's a length and a half away to Victorian Charm Express Cope. Trying to barge into a gap, Express Cope, but getting all over heels. And Thomasina's last of all, Graham John and Undisputed. They come to the 450 metres, locked together out in front. Through to third and travelling okay, Sir Stirling is Undisputed now in front. Coming wider now, coming to the outside of the fence is Victorian Charm. Saving runs the inside is Mr. Fortress and Penvo's lad under. Underneath of all of them, inside the 200, Undisputed, hard against the inside, Penvo's lad, and still there's Sir Stirling out wider on the track, Undisputed, Sir Stirling, Penvo's lad against the inside, Penvo's lad dead, Sir Stirling, Sir Stirling. Sir Stirling will get the job done over either Penvo's lad or Undisputed. In behind those, we had Victorian Charm, who did cross next. We go back in the pack to Express Cope. In behind that was Graham John, Miss Harley Quinn, and Thomasina. Gee, hard to line them up halfway up. We had one hard against the inside and a couple out in the middle, but Sir Stirling will win. It's 3 beating 6, 5, and 8. 3 beating 6, 5 and 8. Sir Stirling will be your winner in the Glenmower Farms Limited River Plate Trophy. Gee, wanted to be a little bit reluctant to get to the start, did Sir Stirling, reluctant to go in the barriers, but he has been able to get the job done. It's win 8 at start 39 for the gelding by Ifraj out of Murawai, raised by G.J. McCarthy. Robert Dennis prepares out of Ascot Park. That'll give him a winning double on the card. And Ashley Strawbridge, she will grab 3 on the bounce. She is having a field day here today out of Oamaru. Was pretty hard to line them up halfway up, Nicole. They were hard against the inside and out. Closer to the outside, but outside the place to be. Ashley Strawbridge on fire, and that is Sir Stirling getting the job done.
0: She is in very fine form, isn't she? And this horse today, you've mentioned the 8th win, was being a little bit stubborn before the start there, but it hasn't worried this runner at all. Your third favourite taking our feature sprint there, G Undisputed. He's gone down fighting. He'll be second. He was in it with a big challenge the whole way up the straight. It made for a really good contest. And the Ebony Turner Runner on the inside, that's been a good run as well. So interesting in the last couple of races where jockeys elect to take their mounts on that home straight there on our heavy surface on Oamaru Cup Day. And of course, that cup comes up next. Speaking of next, though, we take you across back to the Manukau Sports Bowl for, you can see, the 8th race on the program.

0: and Portland. Fonzie, well, he's just racing in such good zest, isn't he? And he's always a delight to watch it go around, Aaron. Look, he's very short here in this next, but gee, you just love it when you see, we were mentioning before with the picket line fences, and we've certainly got it here at Monaco.
1: Yeah, we do. He's won 9 in a row. He's looking for double figures here today. He's the only Class 5 chaser in the event as well, so clearly picks himself. Portland Fonzie will put in the 6 Cocoon the Food to be a great cracking Quinella chance with its kennel mate here for Tracy and Lisa Craik. The 3 Altruism gives the Craiks a strong hand in the race. Just note, is back at Class 3 now, the daughter of Good Odd Serrata, Danish Delight. Tidy third and behind Madame Phaedra down at Cambridge last time. And the 7 Alpine Jewel looking for a hat-trick of successes, but does come up into the Class 4 and 5 level here today. Portland Fonzie, I say, gets us through the first leg of the late quaddie. Hunter Karen, Portland Fleet, U-turn, maybe even Portland Coco there in the second leg. Hanzo River, Wu-Tang, big-time leaner. Portland Chica, if you wanted to go wider in the third leg. And then Aces, I do like Aces' chances again here today. He's full of confidence, that dog, for Artillery, Epic and Trouble in the final leg of the late quaddie. But it all eyes here on the best 527-metre dog in the City of Sails, Portland Fonzie. And he's our Waterloo Cup winner too for 2026. And he won that beating the reigning New Zealand Cup winner too in Original Warrior. The runners in behind the boxes now for the Mount Wellington TAB Stakes over the 527 metres. Portland Fonzie all the way into $1.08 with the final field fixed odds. $8 Cocoon the Food, $17 Opawa Toby, $20 Altruism, Alpine Jewels won its last two at $23. All eyes though will be on the four here, Portland Fonzie, as the first line comes forward. Altruism, Opawa Toby and Alpine Jewel. Selwyn Loader brings up Portland Fonzie into box four. Cocoon the Food into box six. We're trapped away. Green light flashing. Mount Wellington TAB Stakes. We are set and ready to chase. Racing, Portland Fonzie to the early lead. Altruism's up there, but Fonzie with a clear margin into the first turn. Cocoon the Food, Alpine Jewel and the Gold Rugged Opawa Toby now back to second last. Portland Fonzie, the son of Fernando Bale, the best middle distance dog here in the City of Sails right now, and he's gunning for 10 straight, and I think we can put the binos down. He's going to win this and win it easily. Altruism for the back in the field then to Cocoon the Food, but the Waterloo Cup winner. And that's 10 to the picket fence. Second over will be Cocoon the Food. Opawa Toby's rattled home. May have got Altruism there for third. And Alpine Jewel back at the tail end of the field. He's run around a 30 and 50. The four, Portland Fonzie, a very easy watch. He's a good dog, isn't he? Now 10 straight. And that makes it 20.

0: here. For the dog, Six Cocoon, the food has made up the Quinella. Third number to come on the board here. Nicole, that hasn't come through yet. 30 and 52 being our winner's time. 4-6, we're waiting that third number to come through. Race 9, the Tracy and Lisa Craig Class 5's vacant box 1, 3:43.
1: An absolute pleasure to watch in action. Portland Fawns there bolting in. Tight for third, the 5 or the 3. We'll have that very shortly, but it is time to welcome back one of the greats. Back into the commentary box for us for our Inter-Island Finals, Mark Rozanowski, and we'll go back to that famous earthquake call.
2: Lined and ready, race 11. Everything's shaking here, I'm afraid. Looks like we might have... a bit of an earthquake going on here, a very big earthquake in fact.

0: As they come around the corner, squeezing through on the inside is Crush Monkey. We're still shaking here. Crush Monkey driving through on the inside. It's going to score from, I think, Al Jetta. And just in between runners there to Boston Chanel. And then behind them, Ostapchuk. They'd be followed well back in the piece. We had Superior Ismere. Mercenary was never in the hunt. Big time Dasher. Hope I haven't missed anything there. Slangy Var. We've just had a very serious earthquake here. Hope everyone's okay. I'll be disappearing. And do hope everything's all right down Wellington Way. We'll catch you shortly.
1: Oh, the composure as we welcome back in to that commentary box, Mark Rosanowski. And look, Rosso, I guess you can just say thank you to that box, because I'm sure at the time

0: Saw Dave McCauley, who's called a few times out of here. Terrific caller, Dave, that not too many would have got him working full-time as a commentator because he was very good. Dennis Symes, Gary Strang, back when I got first involved, was calling up here. I was down in Christchurch, of course, back then. Daryl Robinson, of course, in recent years as well, has shared this commentary box with me as well. It's been a pleasure being with them all. And, of course, this is the place, too, where we've had commentators' days over the past few years, and we thank the club, Paul Freeman, club president, and all who have made that happen here, made us feel very welcome. And so we've got the cream of the commentators from across the codes here at the Manawatu Raceway, and with special memories that nobody can take from us. Inter-Island Sprint Final, though, we've got to find a winner. It's also the first leg of the late quaddie. It's an excellent field, as you would expect. Heats, of course, at Addington and here at the Manawatu. I was here for those heats. Of course, for the Greyhounds coming from Addington, it's a vastly different track. Some of them, though, have been here before and acquitted themselves pretty well. The likes of Max Effort there for Gary Cleave. Hendricks Ruler is the favourite, $3.10 currently for Kelly Lincoln Papuni. Kelly's also got Jetty Spaghetti here. And Kelly won't be racing after today. She was telling me earlier with her greyhounds because they are best suited here. And it is, as we know, the last meeting at the Manawatu Raceway. So good luck to Kelly. She's got two cracking chances here. Thought a Power Simpson was a chance on an each-way basis. Sure, it was the slower of the two heats here at Manawatu, but he's a very experienced dog. And I think he can run a real race for a Power Racing and for Marcy Flip. Hendricks Ruler in the mix, of course. I've called Max Effort to victories here before. Jetty Spaghetti has been in sublime form down the straight track. And Jetty is a greyhound who's just had the one win here, but was only three quarters of a length off Hendricks Ruler in the faster of the two heats for this Inter-Island here on the track back on July the 7th. Loading away, Inter-Island Sprint Final. Hendricks Ruler's to start favourite box number three. Market move with the four, Max Effort. Green light goes on. Ron Gurney rolls the lure. Mike O'Sullivan says it's time to race, and we are set to run. Inter-Island Sprint Final is racing. Hendricks Ruler out fast, and Max Effort there as well. Here's Jetty Spaghetti up and around the outside at high speed. Is followed closer in then by Opawa Simpson. Outside of that, Tuahiwi followed back in the pack then by Sunbird Striker, Sugar Fix, and last of all is Homebush Postie. In front is Hendricks Ruler, Opawa Simpson coming, Max Effort coming, Jetty Spaghetti there. Opawa Simpson drives through, wins the Inter-Island Sprint Final from Hendricks Ruler, Max Effort. Over on the outside then, Jetty Spaghetti wasn't far away then, Tuahiwi, Sunbird Striker, Sugar Fix, and Homebush Postie. Dog two, Opawa Simpson for Marcy Flip and Opawa Racing Limited. Win 25 in this dog's career, starts 66. He's a cracker. It's his 12th win here. Stake earnings now upwards of $85,000. He took up a nice position midfield, but close in. Hendricks Ruler found the top, but there were challenges. There was Opawa Simpson, Max Effort, Jetty Spaghetti, Tuahiwi lined up across the track. The Inter-Island Sprint Final goes to Opawa Simpson out of Foxton in the Central Districts. Marcy, of course, though, for a good period of time here in Greyhound Racing, was down in the Canterbury area in the CD, though, over the latter years. And a very good win at a good price. Opawa Simpson, dog two. 2, 3, 4, and 8 here. Nicole, in the Inter-Island Sprint Final, off the lids. Hendricks Ruler out fast with Max Effort. And it wasn't a great beginning from Opawa Simpson, but was able to tuck up the inside. This would be a thrill for Marcy. She's worked hard for her victories over the years, and she gets a cracker with a fine, fine dog. 21.01's the time. They're getting along. It is 2, 3, 4, and 8. 21.01, three quarters of a length by a head by half a length. Nicole. Emotional scenes here for Marcy. Hopefully I'll go down and catch up with her. And race number three, I'll be back to call on the meeting code of 13. It's the middle distance final, another cracker at 3:49.
1: What a lovely result for her, having met her myself on a number of times. She's always the first one down there at each meeting to help out other trainers as well. Whether she's catching, leading them out, oh, such a fabulous result. Good on you, Marcy. And a lovely win to boot there. And of course, your $15,000 final there for the sprinters. Next up for us, though, we are heading back, of course, to our harness racing down at Addington. And

0: Earlier in the program, Matt Cross did put together a nice multi for us to follow in on. It does start here around the runner number 10, who Matt's put in as a value bet as well, and Brandy Snap here. So we'll come across to you, Matt. You had this runner in as a top three finish, and then a couple of other runners for your multi later on. And just looking at the outright price, $6.50 for a runner 10, who you do have in a second because you're sticking with Cobra Charged here, the win. So once again, maybe a nice race to play a same race multi.
1: Can I just say how much joy it just filled me to hear Mark Rosinowski's voice on Trackside again. Great to have the great man up there calling a couple of races for us today. Brandy Snap, I thought, was a horse that had just that value around the price. I thought she may have opened favourite here on her best form. Hasn't had a lot go away this time, and she's been racing from awful draws off the mobile. Barriers 9, 8, 9 in her last three starts. Her most recent one was behind Kotari Rimu in a 155 6 mile rate. She was beaten 8 lengths there. Didn't get all favours on the home turn either. Best day, she's probably the best horse in the race, and drawn the outside of the front has a significant advantage over the 2,000 metre standing starts. Generally, they string themselves out through the first couple of hundred, so if you get away nicely from those wide draws, there's always an opportunity to slide over and get into a pretty decent spot. Whereas Cobra Charged draws barrier one, you might look and think, well, one's a great draw and ten's not, but it's very much the other way around here with the 2,000 metre stands. One's the worst draw, and 10 can sometimes be the best draw. Whale likes Cobra Charged. If he performs up to his best, he can win. But at the prices, Nicole, I think if Brandy Snap gets across early and lands in the first four or five, she might be particularly hard to beat here.
0: All right, so we're looking at that price differential there. And yep, as you can see on screen, $6.50 still for the value bet for Matt on top, Brandy Snap, and $3.30 there. And a good assessment of the draws as well, because often you do get that, don't you? You get people saying, oh, they've drawn one, but you've got the likes of the tape pinging back. That's something that I've learned as well, new for me over the years. And obviously covering a lot more harness, and horses can be horses. They can feel a little bit boxed in there at the start as well, often when they are drawn one. So a good assessment there coming from Matt Cross. This is the first leg of the late quarter as well, if you do want to get involved. So Cobra Charged there from 3.50 to 3.30. Artie's Mindful, just quickly here, Matt, I see you've got in for fourth, Archer Ahead, but gee, some move for the first up winner last week. Went around at a pretty good price, but obviously has a bit of talent and a lot of admirers sticking with him as well, the three-year-old. It's a big step up, isn't it? Definitely for him, but he did everything great on debut last week.
1: Yeah, it was a quick purchase of Gavel House and a quick turnaround of money for Tim Trathan. I think he paid about $1,600 and he got $6,600 for winning his first race, Artie's Mindful. And to be fair to him, the time that he ran was actually stronger than the other 2,000 metre stand that the race winners were in on that day. Dashed a nice half to win it, 57.7. He was on the way home on that occasion, Artie's Mindful. No knock on him, for sure. He looked to follow a nice speed, put himself in the right spot early. And that's all you can ask for of a horse in these standing start races, although it is a step up in terms of the company that he is racing. Couldn't have gone any better on debut. Country Gold is another one to play top four as well, the eight. He's generally quite a good beginner from the 2,000 metre stand. Could posse up top three if he lobs the right sort of trip. Field's about to turn in now for race four, the Loburn Sawmill for all firewood and timber needs over 2,000. Race favourite draws barrier one, Cobra Charged. $3.30, they've come for Artie's Mindful though. Number seven, he's $7 into 4.80. Brandy Snap remains at 6.50. Country Gold, an $8.50 chance. Scarlet's Legacy will have barrier two. Warren Stapleton training the winner of the Darren DeFilippi Memorial here on Friday night. Of course, that was Kaitaki Spur. Good race that was as well. Almighty set them up, just going down narrowly. So the field come in now. Scarlet's Legacy comes up. We wait on the middle runners to turn around, and we'll be right for a start. Bit of Jackalake Unruly. Set. They're off and racing. Artie's Mindful bobbled away. Tuppence bobbled away. Archer galloped at the start as well. No early speed Cobra Charge. Plenty of it from the wide draw from going forward is Super Fun. Hunting up underneath of it at the start is Scarlet's Legacy. Brandy Snap third and Cobra Charge burrows through on the markers to fourth. Two lengths away, Franco Elvis, Country Gold, and then came a bit of Jackalack outside of Spirit of Spitfire. Two lengths away, Son Repos. Well back is Tuppence. Two lengths off then to Artie's Mindful, and there's four lengths away to Archer. The pacemaker up front is Super Fund and leads by a length into half Scarlet's Legacy with the harness link lead time 31.8. Brandy Snap parked on the outside of Cobra Charge. 1-1 Franco Elvis in front of Country Gold, and then a better Jackalack. Spirit of Spitfire underneath of it from Son Repos. Two lengths Artie's Mindful and Tuppence, and three lengths away to Archer. Coming down before us with 12.50 to go, and the lead is Super Fund. Out by a length into half Scarlet's Legacy. Brandy Snap a neck away third. She's parked, applying no pressure for now, and Franco Elvis tracks her. Favourite Cobra Charge, three back on the inside from Country Gold, then Spirit of Spitfire and a better Jackalack. Tuppence, Son Repos, Artie's Mindful and Archer at the tail. Halfway home at the 1,000 metres, 30-6 the opening quarter. The leader is Super Fund. Super Fund by one length on Brandy Snap. Scarlet's Legacy will await on the Pebble Beach passing lane. 1-1 fourth, Franco Elvis in a butte spot. Fifth is Cobra Charge. One away sixth is Country Gold outside of Spirit of Spitfire. One away to a better Jackalack in the running line, shading Tuppence. One length away to Son Repos. Poe, two lengths Artie's Mindful and Archer at the tail. 12 or 13 top to bottom, second quarter 31-2, 61-8 the half, 600 out. Super Fund, one length in front, Brandy Snap, Scarlet's Legacy. Three wide, Country Gold gets up outside of Franco Elvis. Cobra Charged awaiting and out. A better Jackalack comes wide with cover. Spirit of Spitfire in the middle, then Tuppence, Son with Poe, Artie's Mindful and Archer at Super Fund under a drive. Brandy Snap joins it on the outside. Scarlet's Legacy sweats the lane, and then Franco Elvis and Cobra Charge. 30-5, third quarter leader for home is Super Fun from Scarlet's Legacy. Brandy Snap and Franco Elvis. Deeper out, Country Gold. It's Brandy Snap going to Super Fun, then Scarlet's Legacy and Franco Elvis. No run, Cobra Charge. Brandy Snap took the lead short of the post, and Brandy Snap beat Super Fun. Scarlet's Legacy firing up late, Cobra Charge for fourth, and then came Tuppence from Franco Elvis. Artie's Mindful. Next across was Country Gold, then Archer, followed in by Son Repos, a better Jackalack, and Spirit of Spitfire will be last. Brandy Snap, number 10, Jimmy Curtin. Got her away well, parked, applied no pressure at all until the top of the straight, and she's going to get clear at the finish here. Last quarter, 28-1, Elder Baron Park, last mile, 2:04, 11-2, Super Fund. Scarlet's Legacy, third, the two, and Cobra Charged is fourth, horse number one. Win five, start number 32 for Brandy Snap, raced by Jimmy and Sandy. The Better Than Cheddar Mare dropped out of some strong races recently. Beats home Super Fund, who set them up. We'll be home for second. Scarlet's Legacy third. Cobra Charged fourth. It's 10-11-2-1. 10-11-2-1, the numbers here after race number four. Nicole will have race number five for you, the fifth of the day, at 4:09.
0: Great tipping there, Matt. At a nice price, the start of the multi home there, Brandy Snap, the Jim Curtin runner. The 11, the 2 and the 1 are Super Funded. Very nice place money if you've popped that runner in there as well. Okay, we'll be back to our harness racing action very shortly, but we return back up to Monaco for the next on their card here this afternoon, and nice to see the sun has come out as well. It was a bit of a gloomy drive for mine, Aaron, to work. You mentioned that earlier on through the first few races, but it's come out now in force, which we love to see. And runner number four, U-Turn, is our hot runner in this next event here as well, from the opening price of 225. Portland Coco, 360 into 340, certainly with admirers as well. And Hunter Karen, last start winner there, just getting out to $6.50. And the Tracy and Lisa Craig, gee, what wonderful trainers they are. I just love watching their greyhounds. Each week they turn up, they have them in such wonderful condition. And, yeah, over the years, they've been an absolute pleasure to watch here at Monaco.
2: Yeah, and it's all the behind-the-scenes stuff as well, so the whelping of the pups, bringing them through to qualifying, to get them to racing, then after race life as well. If ever I wanted to be a greyhound, that's the kennel I'd want to be in, that is for sure. And yeah, they're having an absolute cracker of a season too, and they deserve every success they get. 253 they're currently sitting on for the season, of course. First time ever in the 200s for Tracy and Lisa, and yes, they did get that group one with Portland Fonzie in the Waterloo Cup final as well. 6, 2, 4, and 8. This is a very, very open race. I went Hunter Karen. She showed her explosive speed here 7 days ago. If she does that again, hard to beat 1860. The two Portland Fleet was runner-up to Hunter Karen here last week from the similar draw. U-Turn was a runner-up to Hanzo River, beaten 3 lengths in that 1851. So the times are all sort of matching up with each other in this race. That's why it is such an intriguing battle. And the 8 Portland Coco, well, if he was to bring his absolute A game, he's in the mix as well, our current $3.40 second favourite. But sticking with Hunter Karen, runner up to Hunter Lou, 2 back, and then found that trap speed here last time in an outright class 4. So let's hope she's taken the confidence out of that as she bumps back to class 5. $6.50 and $1.75 if you like playing a 2 over 5, the 1 over 3 sort of an option. Get a nice chance to try and have a crack at the $6.50 on the win. Portland Fleet, racing in a great vein of form, has won the 9 of 45, been placed a further 21 times inside draw. Yes, U-Turn has to be in the mix. That win 3 starts ago, 1854, was good over Portland Coco. We'll need to get on the journey swiftly, though. U-Turn wouldn't want to miss it like it did 2 starts ago. And here, yeah, Portland Coco up on the outside. Sunrise Michelle brings decent form, but second run-up in class 5 was placed in behind U-Turn here last week. Runners coming forward for the Tracy and Lisa Craik, and Epic Wildman, Romantic Intent, and Sunrise Michelle, the second line of Portland Fleet, U-Turn, Hunter Karen, Portland Coco. The Tracy and Lisa Craig sprint set and ready. And they chase, level line it is, 2 and U-Turn goes to the early lead up on the outside. Portland Coco looking to drive through now. Sunrise Michelle as they come off the back. Portland Fleet, Hunter Karen, Romantic Intent out the back. Epic Wildman on the turn, U-Turn with a pursuer the outside. Portland Coco inside. Sunrise Michelle, they hit it. Oh, it's very tight. Maybe Portland Coco last stride over U-Turn. And back on the inside of those, Sunrise Michelle. They were followed further back in the field then to Epic Wildman, Hunter Karen, and further back in the field then to well out the back here was going to be Epic Wildman. Portland Fleet was back there as well. The 8 will get the win. Portland Coco, it's 11 from 37. Sparkling Fade Syndicate, Tracy and Lisa Craik over the 4, the 7 and the 2. 8, 4, 7 and 2, 18 and 48, so a nice time here, 13 and 89. Race 10, the Jared Udy and Nessie Cottam Class 5s, vacant box 1, take out the 8. We'll be back at 3 minutes after 4.
0: They win their own race there. Well done to the girls. Tracy and Lisa Craik at $4.30. Portland Coco gets win at number 11 in his 37 start career. Of those now 11 wins, 8 of them are up there at the Monaco Sports Bowl. Still 2 races remain for us there, the next of which gets underway in 18 minutes' time. But we are heading back to the Manawatu with Mark Rosanowski calling the action. Rosso, and I just had a lovely message actually from Andre Putama, who remembers back in the day working with Marcy, the early start in his career, 2015 I think it was, and I just thought it's one of those cases where so many of us around the country are hurting. Those that have started in greyhound racing, they might not still be actively involved, but through your on-track support networks, where can we reach out? Who can help us?
3: Yeah, indeed. Look, we are here on track today, and thanks to On Track wearing the clothing for allowing me to obviously be here today in a work capacity for On Track, but to step into the commentary box. And me and my good friend now, James Rapley-Sendall, have been getting around the greyhound community track to track. We'll be at many of the last meetings, of course, starting with this one being the first of the last, if you like, across the next 2 weeks. So we are trying to be very visible on track and also, of course, at kennels. And many of the good people, good trainers, have welcomed us in the most trying of circumstances onto their own properties, and we've enjoyed time with them and some reminiscences, some talks, some frustrations. But it's just been a real pleasure to be around Greyhound people. It's been mighty good for me during this particular time. So we are here. We are here to support. We will be ongoing. And the key thing, I think, is once the racing stops and things are quieter, people at the moment are still busy going about their job, looking after these wonderful creatures, these greyhounds who race and perform for us. We also, of course, have a number, 0800 667 224, which anyone is welcome to call if they are struggling anytime. 0800 667 224, on track. And as I say, we are on track across these last couple of weeks and have

been for the last few months. And getting around the place, and one of the places we did go to was the Gary Cleave Kennel, where I've been many a time because Gary was training dogs for me between 35 and 40 years ago, and here is his daughter, Sydney Cleave, very accomplished in her own right and shot there. Also, her mum, Gayleen, and tremendous family, the Cleave family, and it is a family-based community.

0: chance. Quite keen on the each way prospects of dog three, Tapu Girl. She was able to jump quickly, and obviously that's the key. For many greyhounds, and Tapu Girl had had a little bit of ill luck in those races leading up, but once she was in clear air, she was very hard to stop, and they couldn't, with more airflow chasing her home. Avatar Speed, Del Getty, both good, strong dogs. Question is just how close can they stay in the running over the early stages if dogs like Tapu Girl and Yuki and potentially Stuck Throttle can get away. Stuck Throttle's not the quickest beginner either, but he's another dog who knows this track very well, even though it's a long way from home. Gary and Gaylene and Sydney have been bringing the dogs up here on a regular basis, and they've been performing extremely well. So they know this track, and so even though they qualified at Addington, a vastly different track as we know, they feel right at home here as well. Question is, can they see off the likes of Tapu Girl? Avatar Speed, whose debut win here is worth looking up on grnz.co.nz. That was quite extraordinary. Del Getty, I thought I was going to call to a Group 1 victory. Didn't quite happen in the St. Ledger down there at Addington, but very close. And he's a good dog who knows this track well, but he is drawn on the outside of a hot field. Inter Island middle distance final. Favourite dog to Yuki was set to run. Ready and racing Yuki. A moderate beginning. It's Angler's Arms who legs across to the lead on Stuck Throttle going forward. Del Getty the outside into a nice spot. Tapu Girl the inside. Followed back in fifth spot by More Airflow. Yuki the inside can't win from there. Run the Gauntlet and Avatar Speed. Angler's Arms is travelling here on the corner. Stuck Throttle gives good chase and it's the South who lead. And down the outside comes Del Getty right over the top. And Del Getty beats Angler's Arms. Followed across then by Stuck Throttle. Run the Gauntlet to be fourth, but gee, the South have dominated this. Avatar Speed rattling late, then Yuki, Tapu Girl, and More Airflow. Always one heck of a dog, Del Getty. And when he lands somewhere near the speed, I mean, sometimes he doesn't have to. He was giving Angler's Arms lengths and Stuck Throttle. So it was Fahey Wiley on the corner and the Cleave pair coming quickly, and Del Getty right over the top. 8 beats 7, 5 and 4. 8, 7, 5. South Island trio cleared out and the four run the gauntlet. Heads home the Central District's charge. Del Getty by Mapunga Blazer out of Classy Witch for Gaylene Turnbull and Gary Cleave. Win 17, start 34 is fourth win on this track. Just the sixth start here. And Gary Cleave leads back yet another winner at the home away from home for the Cleave Kennels, who have bred so many wonderful dogs over the years. And here is another one from their lineage. And as I say, Gary was training greyhounds for me late 80s, early 90s. And I always thoroughly enjoy calling a dog home for him, but for anyone for that matter. 8, 7, 5 and 4, the numbers 25-41 the time. Angler's Arms at big odds home in second spot, legged off the lids, and has run a great race for Dave Fahey and Katie Wiley. Gary Cleave third, of course, too, with Stuck Throttle, and to run the gauntlet home fourth. 8, 7, 5 and 4, a length, half a length, 3.5 lengths, 25 and 41, and it is Gary Cleave who leads back the winner. Del Getty, who, Nicole, as I say, Andy McCook kindly invited me into his commentary box to call a Group 1 at Christchurch and the St. Ledger, and Del Getty loomed up to win, and he didn't quite do it on that occasion, but he ran over the top of them today for a pretty famous victory, and that just helps to make the trip home that little bit easier too for Gary, Gaylene and Sydney. And a shout out to Anthony too, who is probably at home, and I think I saw Chloe earlier as well, who helps the team. And it's a good team there at the Cleave Kennels, and a happy team have trained and supported so many winners.
1: And a lovely full circle moment for you, Rosso. Congratulations there on your amazing career, and obviously having you back in the commentary box there. Very emotional scenes there, and Del Getty does it for Gary Cleave. But I love what you mentioned. You've loved calling races in that commentary box for everyone, and you've shared the love throughout the years. And what is obviously those very special moments for so many? Nothing like winning a race. So, yep, we bring it all down with that commentary box. Now there at Manawatu with a couple of races remaining all to come. But once again, great to get Rosso's thoughts on On Track, who are offering big loads of

0: support, obviously, around the country and keep talking to one another. That's the important thing. 0800 667 224 if you do want some help there. We are very close to our feature here. It is the Awamaru Cup, a big field for it. We're over the mile, 2.5 minutes of betting time remaining. And Andy has been calling the action today. The hangover has been a bit of a market mover here, as to Flash Rocker. Ashley Strawbridge is looking for her fourth win on the program. Robert Dennis looking for his third, a shortener from $7. And Flash Rocker, the Calvin Tyler runner with Jasmine Fawcett aboard, also in from $7 here. But Andy, we'll come across and just grab your top four. We can see them on screen. Royal Valor for you here in the cup.
1: Yeah, I just thought he brings in a really consistent form line. Royal Valor, he's racing well. He enjoys the 1600 metres. He's been a winner here in the past. Clearly racing well on the heavy track. And his recent form has been fairly solid for mine. He was fourth his last start. It was in behind Undisputed, who certainly didn't lose any admirers earlier when running second. So happy to be with him. Nine Bella Loose racing well, albeit this is a bit of a step in grade from the rating 75 up to the open handicap and a good field. But she's racing well. Bella Loose thought she had to be a player. The two Lombardi, I thought the best value. If he can get himself handy today from a wide draw Lombardi, I thought he might just be able to flop over and find a nice little run and not be far away. And Betty Spaghetti's got to be a player as well. But how can you do anything, Nicole, but go with the train that is on fire? And that's the hangover. Ashley Strawbridge looking for not only four today, but four on the bounce.
0: Yeah, well, that's the thing. Big support coming, as we mentioned. And, yep, very hard to look past the very informed rider, Ashley Strawbridge, which is great to see as well. She had a little bit of time off the scene, but back kicking home many winners, doing lots of travelling as well and picking up the rewards. So 450 Flash Rocker may just start favourite ahead of her and the Robert Dennis trained son of Zakinto. For the miners, the Lombardi also mentioned, and Betty Spaghetti, who was the favourite quite clearly, when this market opened at $3.80, the Anna Furlong runner with Jack Taplin, another rider certainly in form, taking the 2 kilos off there, a big drifter out to $7. Calvin Tyler also with Prince Albie in the race. Gee, he's been a grand horse, hasn't he, over the years. He's having career start 68 today. He's an 11 race winner. He actually has his first run at this track, does. Runner number 6 in Prince Albie, the son of Sacred Balls, for another very informed apprentice in Hayley Hassman, who won our first two races here today. Let's hand things back up to Andy McCook, who calls today at Awamaru. This is their feature over the mile, the Awamaru Cup.
1: Crombie and Price Limited Awamaru Cup. Thank you, Nicole. Our Sunday session audience joins us as the hangover about to take his position. Betty Spaghetti, the now third favourite, about to come into line, and we're set for a start. Over at the 1600 metres. He's tons of grunt, sorry. It was just in behind the hedge. A little tricky to see the start of the 1600 from here, but I think we're set for a start now. We are. Starter releases them. Slowest away was Canny Rock. Speed from Bella Loose being sent forward. Betty Spaghetti in between runners being sent forward. Court White is the hangover, is improving under horses as Lord Darcy. Queen of Kings in the early hunt. The hangover still caught three wide here as for Blue punches up in the middle. Canny Rock saving ground underneath of runners. And behind those we've got Flash Rocker beyond midfield around Royal Valor. Prince Albie caught three wide around Lombardi. And there's three lengths away to He's Tons of Grunt. Bella Loose wanted to keep the lead and does, takes them towards the 1,000 metres. Leads the way over the hangover, who had no choice, has to improve three wide, now gets to second. Betty Spaghetti now third around the outside of Lord Darcy, then Fab Blue. Inside is Queen of Kings, then Canny Rock. And next in turn is Flash Rocker, who's followed through by Royal Valor, Prince Albie, Lombardi, and He's Tons of Grunt. There's 10 or 12 top to bottom here as Bella Loose brings them off the back and towards the 600 metres. Leads the way 3/4 of a length on the hangover. Inside the 600 they are. Lord Darcy in behind the leader, then Fab Blue. Here's Flash Rocker being sent forward. Betty Spaghetti looking for room. Prince Albie trying to get into it wider with He's Tons of Grunt, and then Canny Rock. Bella Loose sent for home. Inside the 400 stays to the inside. The hangover is there. Trying to pierce those runners now and get into the races. Lord Darcy and Flash Rocker letting down with Prince Albie, but it's Bella Loose in front.
2: trying to give chase now is Flash Rocker. Inside run opening up for Royal Valor and Canny Rock, but it's Bella Loose. Can they get her? No, they can't. Bella Loose will take them all of the way in the Omaru Cup. Beats Royal Valor, Canny Rock. Fourth is a photo. It's the Tyler Pier. Prince Albie or Flash Rocker. Then Betty Spaghetti, the Hangover. In behind those, we had Lombardi. He's Tons of Grant. We go back in the pack to Lord Darcy, Queen of Kings, and Fablu. All of the way for Bella Loose. She was able to spring quickly from the starting stools, got herself forward, found the lead. A few having to cover a little bit of extra territory in the end, but it's 9 beating 3-7 and a photo. 9 beating 3-7 and a photo in the Crombie and Price Limited Omaru Cup, and it goes the way of horse 9, Bella Loose, when 8 start 55 for the mare by Bellato out of Loose in the City. She's raced by Diane Rushworth and Shane Voice, Julia and Bryce Cottle, Ben Hermanson and Emma Clotworthy. And Lance Robertson prepares out of Rickerton Park. Tristan Moodley did the riding. Nicole taken forward in the early stages was Bella Loose, and from there she was not for catching.
0: Not for catching at all. Now, a huge congratulations to these connections. I know them personally. They will be jumping up and down. They will be so excited. Diane Rushworth and Shane Voice, also Julia and Bryce Cottle. I remember this mother, actually. We had her for a little while. She never raced. She was a lovely mare, never got to the races. But I remember it. She was just such a beautiful mare. So when you follow the progeny through, and wow, to think Bella Loose has just won a cup race, that is super for the team, was able to control things beautifully out there in front. And she was the one you wanted to be on there, wasn't she? By Bellato, her eighth win, trained, as you heard there, now by Lance Robinson. Still in the ownership as well, Emma Clotworthy. She won quite a few up in the north as well. She was so consistent, and that's what you love in any horse, in particular a mare. And she's gone home best there. The years back, she just really tries. What a lovely result for the team. So, so happy for all of you involved. That was the running of our feature. It does mean we've still got one lucky last race to come, and it's a beauty as well. The Chris Johnson and Noel Harris Mile, a rating 65, to come to us here on the Betcher Sunday session at 4:30. Hanzo River, gee, he's a real ripper, isn't he? Aaron, as we bring you in, he's done a wonderful job in his career for his connections, Kay Herbert, and he's been our big shortener here. He's looking to make it 4 on the bounce.
3: Yeah, he was big for punters on Thursday too at Cambridge. I can let you into a little secret there too, Simsy, because he was the best of the day there at $8, taking on Ray the Doyen and also Midnight Rex, and he got the job done in pretty sensational fashion. So gunning for 4 straight, he's Kay Herbert's pride and joy. Just looking at Kay downstairs, she's got the little nervous walk on going down there, watching the pup go around to the star, the son of Zambora Brocky, clearly on top and best of the day for me. To Wu-Tang, I've always been a fan of the son of Good Odd Serrata. Gets his chance from an inside draw again at 5:50. Big time Lena, she put up a nice chase at her last go around and behind Romantic Intent when runner-up there. Goodwin 3 starts ago in that 18:51 beating Baby Sass. And the 7, Portland Chica. I could get a nice little track across here with Hanzo River today. Strong winner. Back 3 starts ago, Tracy and Lisa are of course looking for 4 winners on the bounce here, so the good hand in the race with Wu-Tang main character and also Portland Chica. Outside of those, Hunter Lou for Ross and Lynn Udy. They've already picked up a couple of winners here today. Of course, if they bag a treble, that means that Roscoe has to down a beer out of the gumboot, so if he doesn't get it here with Hunter Lou, he'll be looking to the last race at Awamaru with the horse that they own there in Roughhouse Rosie. Kylie Williams doing the riding for Alan Brown. So there's the gumboot challenge is still on. And I suppose if Hunter Lou and Roughhouse Rosie win, he might do both. Who knows? Hanzo River, though, is our best bet of the day into 2:05. Not quite the odds we got on Thursday, but if you manage to get the $8 on Thursday, you've got to have another play here today in the Jared Udy and Denise Cottam sprint over the 318 metres. Runners come forward. 10th of 11 today, Jared Udy, Denise Cottam sprint. Class 5. That kennel's already picked up a couple of winners on the program today. Wiring a Sonic and Forever Flicky. Those winners. Hanzo River dressed in green. Our

even money, $2 favourites. $5 Portland Chica, $6 Wu Tang, $7.50 Hunter Lou, main character, $9 Big Time Lena, the outsider in gold at 10. Second line comes forward. Red turns to green. The lure's been asked to the traps now. Jared Eddy, Denise Cottam sprint set, and they chase. Hanzo Rivers on the journey smartly. Wu-Tang through on the inside. Hunter Lou's just in behind. Main character look for the rail, further back in the field, then to Portland Chica. Big time Lena. Hanzo River takes it up. Hunter Lou's going to cut to the inside. No, went outside. Hanzo River, Hunter Lou. Hanzo River, he does it again. Continues to win. Second over. Hunter Lou, Wu-Tang may be just third in front of Portland Chica. Back in the field to main character, Big Time Lena. Even money for him today. Hanzo River, 24 wins now, 59 starts, and Kay Herbert to 20 winners for the season. And Hanzo River for the Andre and Nana's partnership. Sambora Brocky Dog Spring Queen wins it at the start again. Six over the four, Hunter Lou. Two Wu Tang and then seven Portland Chica, 18 and 51. Just outside his PB by 3/100ths of a second, a length and a quarter will be the winning margin here as Hanzo River fans pick up the money again, and that is four straight.

0: Vacant boxes 1 and 2. Just note Ace is running out nominations from... And Nicole will have the lucky out of the City of Sails. Sun-drenched City of Sails it is right now. 4.23.
1: Thank you. I'm certainly a fan. I'm a big Hanzo River fan. He always seems to win when I'm working. So maybe I'm bringing him, like, I don't know, who knows. 24 wins in his career, and of which 14 of them have been there at Monaco. And as you heard, he went round at a big price at Cambridge there to keep that winning roll going during the week as well for Aaron and those who follow in at Aaron's Bets. As you can see behind me, we are heading back to Addington where we're building into the second leg of Matt Cross's multi as well. It's around Sugar Babe, runner number 4 on screen to run top 2 here. She's our current second favourite in behind Our Harmony, who shortened in from 270 to 245. But Sugar Babe certainly with plenty of supporters here for the Dalgetty team. 3 minutes out here, Matt, 4 to beat 3, the order for you. So you are with Sugar Babe on top, and once again, I've mentioned, part of that multi. Last out, second on the board, and talk us through this race, because obviously both of these favourites are pretty well drawn for this mares event.
2: It's a 2,600-metre race, which can sometimes be an element in terms of these horses finishing their races off as well as what they have been over the sprint trips. I thought that the 3 would cross early. That's almost a guarantee with Our Harmony to go forward from barrier number 3 with her gate speed. And if she hands to Sugar Babe, there might not be a lot of pressure, to be fair. So if the 4 leads the 3, they're a great Quinella option with a bit of a gap back to the rest based on their most recent form. They both come out of the race won by Larissa Bodine. Our Harmony went forward, sat parked, folded the last 100, beaten 6.5, whereas Sugar Babe did nothing early, had to come wide on the home turn and closed off well, finishing only 2 lengths away from the winner. This is a drop back in class, was an up to 49, this being an up to 50. They should really have it between themselves, the 3 and the 4, Nicole. I just thought that maybe the lead was there for Sugar Babe, and if she's able to lead and back things off, she might be able to dash up the straight here and hold off Our Harmony. But they certainly look the 2. I'd be playing the Quinella around them if you're not sure. But I like Sugar Babe top 2. I thought it was the right price.
1: All right, so yep, top 2, and that was part of that multi, Sugar Babe. So looking at the price now, gets a little bit further in, got out to as long as 360, did your top selection, Sugar Babe, just into 330. Our Harmony, David and Stacey White, obviously not a lot of luck with their first up trotter, although it can be very tricky, can't it? First up of asking there, but I think a nice horse to follow in once he learns his craft in Condor earlier. But the runner here for the Woodland Stud Partnership number 3 syndicate comes into this Our Harmony third up.
2: Yeah, super effort first up, was able to get across, worked, handed, stuck on bravely, then was parked on a decent tempo last time out. Probably didn't suit her, maybe had a bit of second up syndrome as well. This is a very suitable race for her from the draw. She looks to hold most of the aces in terms of what happens. If she does get the trailing spot, she'll be finding the line. Sort of not a lot of 2,600 metre form outside of the first 2 here, Nicole. Ocean of Tears has raced over this trip in its last 2 races and it has been finding the line. Although it's had 6 goes over the 2,600 yet to fill a placing, I didn't mind the way it's been rounding its races off. And Remission is on the quick back up from Friday when she was beaten about a half a millimetre and behind Why Am I Here. That was a straight rating 35, this being a 35 to 40, but her confidence will be high off that. And she's one that does have a record, a proven record, over the 2,600 as well with a win and a minor placing. She might be coming at them with fresh legs late. Horse number 9 off a really confidence-boosting effort on Friday. Andrew Stewart, runner on Andrew Stewart Racing Stables race day, as Moonlight CC off the inside gate. Bookmakers kept it pretty safe, opening 4.20. Bit of an alarming drift, though, out to $7.50. Maybe a horse who's looking for a nice, quiet run in behind and one late crack at them looks to be a bit of pressure drawn to its outsiders. They're about to come in for the 5th of the day. Thanks, Doug, and my loyal owners and supporters, Mobile Pace, Doug being Doug Stewart, of course, father of Andrew Stewart, the social giant himself. And it does sound as though they're having a pretty decent day down there. The team here, they're sponsoring the whole race day. 3 races remain as they get set. This is the 5th of the day. The thanks, Doug, and my loyal owners and supporters, Mobile. 2,600 metres is the trip. Favourite draws barrier number 3, Our Harmony, in the Woodlands jacket for David and Stacey White's. The Dalgetty runner, Sugar Babe, is the second elect. 350 Moonlight CC Longview Tui share third favouritism.

0: Let it go, Sugar Babe, going forward on the outside. Two rounds from here, and Our Harmony nestles in for the trail. Moonlight CC will run third, heading to the first corner. There's two lengths away to Tall and Fast. Nearly three lengths away to Monkey Major, Longview Tui, then Ocean of Tears, Baltic Star back second to last, and a length and a half away to Remission. So they sort their order out, and Sugar Babe is going to set them up to the back. Sugar Babe by a length and a half leads from Our Harmony. There's two lengths away to Moonlight CC, racing third. Tall and Fast as fourth. Three lengths further afield then to Monkey Major, and a length and a half to Longview Tui. Ocean of Tears has a couple behind her, Baltic Star and Remission. So they probably cover, well, I reckon about 16 or 17 lengths top to bottom here out to the 1800. And the leader is Sugar Babe. Sugar Babe in front from Our Harmony in the trail. Two lengths away, Moonlight CC and Tall and Fast. A gap of three to Monkey Major in front of Longview Tui, and next is Ocean of Tears in front of Baltic Star, and a length around the outside now to Remission. So they put the first 1,000 metres behind them, and it's in an uncontested lead here for Sugar Babe. Sugar Babe around the corner from Our Harmony, and two lengths off to Moonlight CC. Harness link lead time 1:13.5. Tall and Fast running fourth. Monkey Major is looking to half come off there, is about two lengths in front of Longview Tui, and then came Ocean of Tears from Baltic Star, and something amiss there with Remission. She's fading out the back. 12:50 left to go, and the leader is Sugar Babe. It's Sugar Babe in front from Our Harmony and Moonlight CC, getting closer now as Monkey Major did come off the inside, and now shades Tall and Fast. Longview Tui one out, one back, tracked forward by Ocean of Tears, and Baltic Star into break off to Remission. 31.7 the opening quarter. They have 1,000 to go, and the pacemaker is Sugar Babe. Sugar Babe from Our Harmony and Monkey Major three quarters away in the breeze on the outside of Moonlight CC. A half to Longview Tui, then Tall and Fast, Ocean of Tears, a half a dozen off the front, and two lengths away to Baltic Star. 7:50 left to pace. The leader is Sugar Babe. Sugar Babe by one length on Monkey Major. Second quarter exactly the same as the first. 31.7, 63 for the middle half. Monkey Major poised second. Our Harmony sweats the Pebble Beach passing lane from Longview Tui. Three back the inside, Moonlight CC. One away, Ocean of Tears. Then Tall and Fast, and two lengths off to Baltic Star. Getting down to the 400 now. Sugar Babe a length in front. Monkey Major sweating the run. Our Harmony, then Longview Tui, Moonlight CC, Ocean of Tears comes wide. Third quarter, 29. Sugar Babe came for home, shaking up Monkey Major. Our Harmony desperate for the inside run. Sugar Babe in front. Monkey Major leveled up. Our Harmony got the gap. Ocean of Tears runs on wider. Monkey Major went to the front. Ocean of Tears, Longview Tui after it. Our Harmony along the inside, four across the track, and Moonlight CC got through, hitting the post, and Our Harmony wanted a nose. Our Harmony got the head down to beat Longview Tui. Third, maybe, Moonlight CC from Ocean of Tears. Then Tall and Fast, Sugar Bay, Baltic Star, and something not quite right with Remission. She faded out of the race at about the 1400. Our Harmony, number three. David White getting the best out of the Bettors Delight mare from Our Melody. Longview Tui dives at it on the outside. Our Harmony in front. And there will be a nose in it, I think, to Our Harmony, the inside number three. Longview Tui will be second, the six. Third will be seven, Ocean of Tears. And fourth across will be Moonlight CC on the inside number one. 28.5 the last quarter. Aldebaran Park last mile, 2:09. It was a dash up the straight, and Our Harmony will only just win it. There'll be a small margin, I think, going in her favour over Longview Tui, the six. We'll get the photo through to the confirmed seven, Ocean of Tears dashing late, and the one will be fourth, Moonlight CC. Yes, there's the photo, and it will confirm Our Harmony as your winner of race number five on the card. Busy finish. What do we got? One, two, three, four, five of them, and there's about a neck first to fifth. Our Harmony getting through 2:81.20. Favourite scores here, Nicole, after race five. Back with the six, the quarter to five.
1: Really good effort it was from her, because she's fought back there to get her second victory. She's now trained by, yes, David and Stacey White down south Formley with Graham Rogerson up in the North Island there. And, just love the way she's kept kicking when they swarmed her halfway up the straight. Well done to the Woodlands Partnership, number three at Syndicate there. Next up for us, we head back to Palmerston North. Our two races remaining here, Justin. You are with Opawa Fannin, our

0: hot runner on top here in the Brian Marsh Memorial.
1: Yeah, another north v south. It's not a inter-island final. It just about could be with Cole v Fahey Wiley here. Gary Cleave also has a runner in the race. But the top two, Opawa Fannin and Boone Dynamite, dominating the betting. I am with the southerner. He's a pretty swift sort of canine, Opawa Fannin. Forget his last run. He didn't jump quite as well and just got sort of caught up in a bit of traffic, and he was toast thereafter. But he's been racing very good fields down there in the south. We know the calibre of Class 5 racing in the south. He can really turn it on, this dog. He's only ever been here once. Now, that was way back in October last year, so he hasn't been here forever, really. But one start, one win. He was very good that day. Was box 8 that day. He's got a lot of speed, and I thought he could just about get it done. For, of course, his owners, Sean and Hazel Fannin. Not sure if they are here or not, but I'd imagine they might well be. In fact, I think they had an open day at their stables, so if they are on track, I will find out very soon. I know there's quite a crowd down below, but if they are, good luck to them. And Robin Wales, of course, so Opawa Fannin on top. He's a very good dog, though, Boone Dynamite. He's obviously at the end of his career, Boone Dynamite, and he's been a superb greyhound. He's been a Group 1 winner. He's been racing well. He did a big job to get up here just the other day. And for Lisa Cole, Boom Dynamite. So ran Needham Uber to a very, very close margin here and was a winner prior to that. Needham Uber led easily on Friday, really skipped away, but Boom Dynamite ran him to a very close margin in the end. So 8 to beat 3, 6 Needham Uber. If he makes another fast start like that, he will be in the mix. And number one, Hey Driver, who ran third to Needham Uber and Boom Dynamite, would need to find a few links to be winning here, but a $10 chance and certainly a top three sort of player in the race. But it does look between the 8 and the 3. All Over Rover, notoriously hard dog to find. All Over Rover, he can be very hit or miss. Probably his best form is at Hattrick. Brian Marsh Memorial is our penultimate, and Opawa Fannin and Boone Dynamite are going toe-to-toe in the betting. Set to go, Lua just about there, ready, and racing, and the two favourites came out running, Boone Dynamite and Opawa Fannin, so it's all on early. Needham Uber goes to third, and then Hey Driver, Benny's best bet. Further back, big

0: Further back, big time Ashton Beam. Hey, driver on the corner though. Boone Dynamite, he's too good. He beat Opawa Fat in third over, needed Uber fourth over Beam. Full it across, hey, driver back. We go big time Ashton all over Rover. And Benny's best bet, it'll be the last. It was on early, the two faves. They went to war, but Boone Dynamite, the local, the northern chaser, beats the southern chaser. But it's the local for Lisa Cole. Boone Dynamite, the winner. He's a tremendous dog. Tremendous dog, and Opawa Fannin just couldn't quite go with him today. He tried hard, and everybody's Quinella Lands need an Uber running third, and Beam is fourth. 3-8-6-4. Boone Dynamite, the winner by Ashton Cometo out of Big Time Vegas. What a dog he's been for Lisa Cole and Craig Rendell, and a fitting way to end his Palmerston North career on the second to last of all time here. The mighty Manawatu, Boom Dynamite, takes it. And Georgia Cole having to very much encourage him to come back. He wants more. He wants more of that lure. He wants more of it. Oh, I think he's protesting. Actually, I think Boone Dynamite's protesting. He can't believe it's all wrapping up here at Manawatu. He wants to get out there and do it again. Oh, he's a very good dog, Nicole, and he's been too good for them here today, Boone Dynamite. So that means we've got one to go. One to go of all time. The finale here at Manawatu at 4:37.
1: Thank you, Justin. Emotions running high all day, and it does come down to that last race. Our thoughts certainly with everyone on track, and nice to see so many people rallying around each other on what is a really hard day. All right, we take a break, and on the other side, we will wrap up today's action out of Monaco with race 11 with Aaron White.
2: Some stallions make waves, others create a tide. Down by the seaside, a champion racehorse with grit, speed and the heart of a warrior. Over $2 million earned in the three-year-old of his year. His legacy is just beginning, and they're already making headlines.
3: Jumel doing it with great comfort in the end. And Jumel won the sire's final.
2: More than breeding, this is building the next generation of greatness. This season, don't just breed for the future, ride the wave of something extraordinary. Greatness begins down by the seaside.
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1: Welcome back. Yeah, I hope you're having a fabulous Sunday. And of course, it's Family Day out on our tracks a short time ago down there. Lots of families enjoying the racing at Addington and getting them started when they're young. That was certainly my weekends spent with mum and dad at the races there, and great to see them all obviously continuing that trend as well. Next up for us, I mentioned before the break, we take you back for the last here at Monaco. We're only 90 seconds out here, Aaron. Of course, next week we'll do it all up at this track as well, all rallying around one another here. But today, Rob Roper, his race is the last. And gee, he's been in fine form with his kennel, hasn't he? Aces, the favourite though, in his race for the Udi Cottam team. But no surprising, there's a lot of support around Rob's runner in Paris Jewel.
6: Yeah, you did right there. I've gone the way of the 4, 8, 3 and 5 in the last year, Nicole, with the four races. Has put those two wins

Monaco. It's won the 5 of 39 on this track, with the 9 further placing our sisters class 4 for Jared Udinese Cottam. They're looking for their third. $3.10 a fair price around Aces here to complete the hat-trick. 8 for Tillery, back on a new campaign, I should say, comes back in company, was in class 4 and 5 last time, so on the golden downgrade back to a class 3 at $5.50 and $1.65 needed for all Quinella Exacta trifecta. First four investments, Epic in Trouble for Peter Hetrick off the inside in the mix, and Wide Boy, I made the best of the Europa runners here at $7.50. The punters say no, it's Perez Jewel, the second favourite.

Your runner's about to be placed away for the Lucky. One day, Sunday, it's going to be a big day. Very emotional day here next Sunday. As the green light comes through to bring the curtain down on this day's chasing, we're set and ready, racing. Aces was a stride slow, but powers up now under Opawa Vanessa. Fertillery up there too as Perez Jewelers, they turn off the back. They're followed then by Wide Boy and Epic in Trouble off the top. Fertillery, Aces back on the inside. Two lengths, Perez Jewel, Fertillery, Aces diving hard. Fertillery, Tracy and Lisa get four for the day. Aces the runner-up. They were followed by Perez Jewel. Opawa Vanessa back in the field there, Wide Boy. And back with those, Epic in Trouble. Round an 18.

Coast taking the cup there. The Lance Robinson trained runner with Tristan Yes. Our last race is over the same distance, the mile, and named after a couple of absolute legends as well, Andy, as I bring you in. The Chris Johnson and Noel Harris mile here, the rating 65, to wrap up your

to maybe a top three finish. Certainly some nice value there. Call Me More and Taihoro, favourite and second favourite, but yes, very loose favourite there at $5.50. So we are under 2 minutes out from the start. Shankar Muniandi has had a winner on the card. Proclamation with a wide draw here. Daniel Bothamley rides at $7. One of those other runners in single figures. It's a beautiful course, this one, at Oamaru. Nice big racing surface as well. Nice wide straight, and it's nice to have such a big day here for them on their cup day as well, with such big fields. I'm sure they are delighted with the support they've had there in terms of connections electing to start here, and just great we've got through the day as well. With some very good racing, some great finishes, and some nice weather as well. A minute out as we are loading away pretty smartly here for this next event. Of the other runners I haven't mentioned, Shamel Express, the Amber Hoffman runner, is at $11, kept safe enough. A runner who is fourth up for the preparation and has had a placing on this track before. Woodlands at a pretty big price.

Porto Corquet, saving runs the inside now is Moore trying to get so then Divine Spirit, second to last of the chances is out of picture and Proclamation is last of all, it's all onto the turn. Meninja Girl railed hard, gets underneath of Shamel Express, still there as well as Crackbones, Moore saving all of the runs the inside, Call Me Al being brought to the yarder and right to the outside but a mile off them, trying to make ground now is Divine Spirit, it's in front, underneath of runners Meninja Girl trying hard again, Crackbones, and they're the two, Meninja Girl and Crackbones. Meninja Girl, Crackbones going again, but missed. Meninja Girl beats Crackbones and Moore fourth. Either Taihoro, who arrived late in the piece, isn't a photo there with Crackbones. There was Shamel Express up in that photo for first. I apologize. And behind those is Moore. Proclamation was next, then Corquet, If in Doubt, Dance. Call Me Al was back. Rough House, Rosie, Divine.

Finnish operator, or the wonderful team of Trackside, bringing the coverage to the handler, administrators, to everybody who runs the club here, to the track staff, and of course to the stars of the show, the Greyhounds. Thousands upon thousands have entertained us, have given their all on this track, the grass track, prior to that. So this is it, folks, a historic race here. This is it. Over 50 years of Greyhound racing in the Manawatū ends right here. A piece of history none of us have wanted to take part in, but it is a piece of history. The curtain is coming down over 50 years of Greyhound racing, but the memories will be with us forever. And again, thanks to the canines who have given their all for us. And for one final time, the one final time, these handlers get these wonderful animals into the boxes. They're going to thrill us again for one final time at Manawatū, and the punters are with Hawke's Bay Half. For Lisa Cole, the lure, Ron Gurney sends it for the final time at Manawatū. We're ready, set, and they're racing. Itzarooz came out quickly. Salted Caramel burning through Hawke's Bay Half around the main class. Things are tight. Bacardi 9, wider out, Harry Higgins, and Diamond.

0: crew. Thanks to all of the viewers. And we will be too. So that is my lot as we bring down the curtain on Greyhound Racing in Palmerston North.
1: He put five lengths on them. Our Playboy, Bonda Clips, the Morris Lammas Quinella.
2: Federal Morgan wins the North Island Championship. Favourite drives to the lead. Thrilling Rogue scores. Karen Walsh bags the Quinella. Everything's shaking here, I'm afraid. Looks like we might have a bit of an earthquake going on here. A very big earthquake, in fact. We're still shaking here. Crush Monkey driving through on the inside. It's going to score. Well, all that's
3: fine and dandy. He's an absolute weapon. He's all go by five lengths.
2: He's sticking to his guns, and Aston Bundy will take out the Golden Chase.
0: Bartlett dashed away, long non white, and classy hunter Bartlett will take the Inter Island distance final. Now you say if I quit drinking. He's a supersonic canine, Super League, brilliant in blue. I can make it up to glory
2: at the end of my life. Opawa Simpson coming, Max Effort coming, Jetty Spaghetti there. Opawa Simpson drives through, wins the Inter Island sprint final. And down the outside comes Dalgetty, right over the top, and Dalgetty beats Dangler's Arms. If I can't take my hounds to heaven, if I
4: can't hunt on God's land. We farewell the track. We are farewelling Greyhound Racing, but our memories, they last a lifetime. And a big group there to farewell the Manawatū Raceway this afternoon. Next up for us here on your Betcha Sunday session, we continue our way down here at Addington. As you can see, the sixth race with the Trotters comes up as the second to last on what was a slightly smaller card today, Matt. You did mention those winter rewards next week, so certainly looking forward to those fields coming out. And Snowgood has been our hot runner here. You are with the stable, but you've gone the stablemate Ridge on top here in your next.
5: Yeah, she keeps getting better, Ridge. She's just taking a little bit of time to come to hand, but she's in career-best form at the moment. She dashed a 28-second last quarter to win last time, 3:24.1 her overall time. If she goes up to that standard and brings her manners, I think she might win again.
4: All right, her price, she's currently still our favourite, but gee, her stablemate is getting very close. Snow Good now into 480, Snow Good with Sarah O'Reilly driving. But yes, Ridge just on the improve, which we like to see with horses. The winner of two from 27. That second win coming last time out here over the same trip and off the stand as well. 390, so the support 380. Here we can see the two stablemate runners. The 10, Millie Let Loose, is your second pick in this one here, Matt.
5: Yeah, this is a lot easier than her last start run. She was off the 10 metres over 2,600 in the race won by Cracker Looker. Kaitaki Spur ran third in that. Millie Let Loose was sixth. She's a considerable class dropper today. Millie Let Loose might need an ounce of luck from the inside 15 metres, which is just far enough, as we saw with that Darren DeFilippi here on Friday night. First three home were all off the front. Everything else was always chasing, but she's a good enough beginner to make up that early ground, which she'll need to do. Millie Let Loose, she's pretty reliable. Val Thorens maybe best day, the best horse in it, but he's so hard to catch. If he trots, he could win this easily. And Kingaroy, a genuine top four player. Blinds come off. Barrier number two for him was beaten by Ridge last start. And there's sort of no advantage to him here. They both start off the front row again, so hard to sort of see him being able to turn the tables on her. But he is 15 metres better off than Waihemo Hannah, who he beat here two start, who beat Kingaroy home two starts ago. About to get set here. Race number six, a short time ago we did have a five-way go for favouritism, or a four-way go for favouritism. We had Ridge, Snowgood, Millie Let Loose and Amendment all at $5. Now they've sorted out Ridge as the favourite into $3.70. Snowgood $4.80, Millie Let Loose $6, and Amendment is a $7 chance. Val Thorens at $8.50. You sort of couldn't discount anything here, really, as a top four player. If they brought their right sort of manners, it'll come down to whoever gets the right sort of trip. Early manners are no doubt going to be the key with the early positioning. Ridge will start from the outside unruly, but it's sort of not a clustered front row and unruly. We've got five horses in the draw, three.

very unruly, so there is a bit of space for them to work with. Clear Orange will drive Ridge, stablemate of Snow Good, who will be driven by Sarah O'Reilly, third to Kaidaki Spur here last time, and that's pretty good form reference, isn't it? That horse winning the Darren DeFilippi Memorial here on Friday night, coming into barrier one, DJ's Gamble, second up, had no trials prior to that first up run. Racing now, and as they stepped off the mark, safely away both the Riverboy and Val Thorens. Amendment and Snow Good both got the start wrong. Out fast was Solemn Sun. Val Thorens continues to gallop, and so does Amendment, and right out the back is Snow Good, and now off stride DJ's Gamble. It's the Riverboy underneath of Solemn Sun, who now heads it off. Ridge getting handy outside of those, and running forth to the first corner is King Arroy. In front of Switch On, there's a length and a half away to Millie Let Loose, three lengths off to Greasy Mac. There's a further length into half to Waihemo Hanna. Five lengths DJ's Gamble. You can write the others off. Snow Good, Val Thorens and Amendment right out the back. So they work into the back of the track in the leader. Out in front here is Ridge, led by three from Solemn Sun. Running third is the Riverboy next to the inside of Kangaroy, who's without cover on the outside of Greasy Mac. One length away then to Switch On, who's hard on the steel in the 1-1 in front of Millie Let Loose. And then came DJ's Gamble, who's going to burrow through underneath of Waihemo Hanna. There's no point going any further back. The other three, this will be their final call. Snow Good, Val Thorens and Amendment. As the leader, Ridge brings them off the back in front, uncontested by two lengths on Solemn Sun with a head on the side in the trail. And the Riverboy runs three back on the inside. Third, Kangaroy shading it a length away. Next, the inside, Greedy Mac. A neck off to Switch On, who's in front of Millie Let Loose. DJ's Gamble, the last one on the inside. And a length and a half off to Waihemo Hanna. The harness link lead time was 120.7. And Ridge, happy in her work up front, leads the field into the straight from Solemn Sun. Kangaroy is creeping closer on the outside of the Riverboy, and Switch On 1-1 to the outside of Greasy Mac as they are leaving the leader alone to control this here as they go inside halfway. Third last, DJ's Gamble underneath of Millie Let Loose, and a length and a half or two away to Waihemo Hanna. The leader is Ridge out of the straight. Ridge ran the opening quarter in 31.5 and leads from Solemn Sun. Three back the inside is the Riverboy, and Kangaroy is fourth. On its back is Switch On.

0: And Solemn Sun can't keep on. Switch On can. He's a neck away. Herbert, he's trotting roughly. Waihemo Hanna comes around four wide now. 400 to go. The leader, Ridge, 2.5 in front. Kingaroy. Waihemo Hanna runs to third, deeper out. Then Switch On. Millie let loose. Third split, 29.9. Ridge for home. And we got a Blair Glare as well. He led by four lengths on Ridge. Ridge is clear from Waihemo Hanna. Then Kingaroy. Millie let loose. Runs on. 150 to go. It's Ridge in full flight. Lead by four lengths from Waihemo Hanna, and then came Millie let loose. It's Ridge in front, and this was over a long, long way out from home. Ridge too good goes back to back. Ridge beats home. Millie let loose and Waihemo Hanna. Fourth maybe Solemn Sun, who stuck on bravely from Switch On, and then Gritty Mac, Kingaroy, DJ's Gamble, the River Boy, a breakaway to Val Torrens and Snow Good, and Amendment was pulled up. Oh, she was never getting beat, Ridge. Every step of the way, she just looked like the winner. She looked as though she gave Blair a great feel in the sulky as well. The mare by What the Hell out of KC Spur, 9 will win it. Second will be 10, Millie let loose. Third by Hemo Hanna, number 13. Solemn Sun and Switch On in a photo for fourth horses, 5 and 8. Last quarter, 29.3. Aldebaran Park last mile, 202.3. A mare going with great confidence at the moment, gets win 3 at start 28. It'll be 9, 10, 3 and 8. Gets the call for fourth, Switch On, as they're about to jump Sunny Coast. Nicole, race 7, our last at 5.14.
1: All right, looks like they're just about set. One or two more to load away, and one of those is the heavily backed Southby. Now onto the second line of betting. $6, Damien. So head upstairs to Jared Wessel for the call, but $3.80. Macame has been soft. They've piled into the four. Here's $6.50 into $6 late after going up $9.50 this morning. Damien's keen on the 12 each way. Here's upstairs.
2: And they're off and racing now. And it was a fairly level line out. Starting to show speed was Maker May from the inside. Also going forward, Old Faithful. He's going to be right up on the speed again with Double Whammy and Big Ticket Boy out wider as they run past the post the first lap. Dropping in behind them, Trump Card got to fifth from Miss Dynamo out wider on the course. They were followed next then by Medical Autocrat, who lands seventh on the inside of Kikorian. Next in the field, Montevecchio covering up Sunny Disposition. 2.5 away, South B. And then came Big Hitter on the inside of Woodland Wonder, and last of all was another Dazzler. The speed looks to be strong enough here. Over 10 lengths would cover the field. It's Old Faithful to the back straight. Around 1,500 metres left to go. Now being eyeballed by Miss Dynamo up on the outside, and they're 2.5 lengths in front of Big Ticket Boy, who's got the trail in third. Two further back in the field then came Double Whammy in fourth from the favourite Maker May, who's fifth the inside. A length to Trump Card with the big weight. Three lengths further back, Kikorian, who's covering up Medical Autocrat. Two lengths away in the field, then Sunny Disposition on the inside of Montevecchio. Two lengths again then.

1,000. Old Faithful is the pilot, a long neck in front. Miss Dinah, Big Ticket Boy, third. Three lengths, Double Whammy in fourth, and then Maker May getting an economical run on the rail. Trump Card was next, taking off now around those horses. Montevecchio, followed by Kikorian, who's latching onto the three wide line, and then Medical Autocrat, followed by Sunny Disposition. Southbeast trying to get motivated.

0: the course, and then Modovecchio and Sunny Disposition. Kokori the 250, battling away Old Faithful, and then came Double Whammy and late the inside Medical Autocrat, but Kokorian's going strongly, 75 to run. Southby's having another go on the outside. Kokorian hanging on from Southby, and Kokorian wins by a long neck to Southby. Old Faithful was game in third from Sunny Disposition, and then Trump Card followed by Double Whammy, Medical Autocrat, Big Ticket Boy, A Gap Miss Dynamo, Modovecchio, and then Woodland won under another Daz, the big hitter, and Maker May might be something up with the favourite. She's finished last of all.
1: Race four, your numbers there before a quick break at the Sunshine Coast, 8, 4, 9 and 7.
2: So baby, lean in, 'cause I'll... The Foxes, a pedigree of genuine depth and quality, starting with his fourth dam, legendary Broodmare of the Year, Fall Aspen. Dam of an unparalleled 8 Group 1 winners or performers. Her daughter, Colorado Dancer, produced world champion Dubai Millennium, sire of the great Dubawi. His third dam, El Sul, dam of El Nadim and ancestress of Intello and Mondialiste. His second dam, Methaf, champion 3-year-old filly and dam of champion Naja. His first dam, Tanagam, already dam of 6 group stakes winners. No other dam of any stallion at stud in New Zealand or Australia matches this. Sired by champion Churchill, son of the great Galileo, elite bloodline.

0: session. We saw before the break 8, 4, 9 and 7. You can see we are sticking with the Australian theme and we take you across to Port Augusta.
1: Megas. Zatanna, $1.85 racing, and Zatanna won the start down low, is poking up along the rail and gets away by two. Over Samantha, along with Uncle Barry in third. Kalua Girl camped in behind those. Then we go back to Lady Toucan with Scandalist and Inner Sanctum in the yellow cap at the tail end of the field. It's Zatanna on top, running along by a half. Moving up on the outside, Samantha to apply some pressure with Uncle Barry poking. Posted out four wide is Scandalist. Two away then to Kalua Girl, along with Inner Sanctum and Lady Toucan. They race up to the side with about 500 metres to run. Zatanna is now being challenged by Samantha. Uncle Barry out three wide and progressing four wide is Scandalist. A big gap then to Kalua Girl with Inner Sanctum and Lady Toucan. They turn for home. 250 metres to run. Samantha is lifting in the middle. Over Zatanna, out deeper Uncle Barry. It's Samantha. Zatanna kicking back on the inside. Samantha, Zatanna in a great tussle. They drive. Oh, good go. Maybe Samantha on the outside just in front of Zatanna, but it is a photo. Uncle Barry Scandalist in behind those. A gap to Inner Sanctum Lady Toucan and Kalua Girl out the back.
2: So we have photos here for the fourth at Port Augusta. It does look like Samantha on the outside, but that is not confirmed. It's a really close go. But, yeah, we did hear there from Lockie Stace in the caller's chair that it did look like the outside just got a big lunge in on the line and it will get it there, Samantha. So looked that way. It sort of had a half head in front the whole way down the straight and then had its head out. And yeah, he's won by the best part of the head on the line. So Samantha for Blue Diamond winning jockey Lauren Stiarkovic by Foxwedge.
0: All right, so yeah, it was pretty comprehensive there in the end, wasn't it, seeing that replay. The four beating your short-priced favourite from Port Augusta. Stick with us on the other side of this next break. We'll head across to Hobart. Also got Hawkesbury joining us. Before we get back to Matt, I mentioned that last at Addington at 5:15. But yes, the family's out in action at Addington. We'll be back with them shortly. Moving.

0: fastest we get on track there. Oh, number two, getting a bit reluctant, but we'll get on track anyway. And now, as we see a very wide open race seven here next.
1: To the equal race favourites. Now, Verino second up from a break. Chabon Midnight also second up. Sushi Express $10 into $6.50 today. 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And the Longest Yard next best in betting. Rubble on the Double has joined the line. So there might just be a slight gear alteration being made here behind the gates. Alvarino. Slight alteration to the gear of Alvarino. Sushi Express is the only other one out of line. Starter is on his platform. So Chabon Midnight, $4.40, Alvarino, $4.60, and Sushi Express, Thespian Waters, $7, next best in betting.

Afternoon, and the red light is blinking on top of the gates. The replicant favourite Signal, and they're racing now, and Green Pineapple missed it by a half a length or so. Girly Pop began nicely. On the inside, flying from above, Silver Tempest not far away with Castagnola's out three deep in the early stages. Then came the replicant, Green Pineapple, and Johnny Smash settles down last, seven off the leader. And the leader is Girly Pop as they run along the back straight, led by three quarters to Castagnola. Third, the inside is flying from above, and Silver Tempest park fourth, the replicant back fifth. Then Johnny Smash as they pass 1,000, and last was Green Pineapple, still six or seven off the leader. Girly Pop dictating in front, led by a length and a quarter, Castagnola, who's nice and close.

0: Have to wait till the last race, Matt, for your best bet on the program. In good form for the house team. This one clearly on top for you, on top for the punters here as well at 3:30, although we'll certainly talk about runner four very shortly. You've got high up in the order as well.
1: Well, they both come out of the same race and behind Normie Stead. Fusion Reactor, he was able to go back at the start and then worked around Sat Park. Normie Stead led the race, dash time 57.9. Start prior for him, Fusion Reactor. He beat home Longview too, and she's a mare in form. She's been a winner and a two-time place getter, I think, since that run. Golden Line came out of the same race, the Normie Stead race. Golden Line was back in the field and ran on. Couldn't get past Fusion Reactor. Fusion Reactor did a lot more work than it. The difference here is Golden Line has a better barrier draw and it's fitter. But even still, I think Fusion Reactor might have the wood over them. I think they're the two off that running behind Normie Stead. I think it's a good form race. The price around Fusion Reactor earlier was $5. Thought that was fair enough. Gone 5/4. Not a lot between them, but Fusion Reactor certainly flying at the moment.
0: Yeah, definitely. And once again, has shortened as well your top selection and does become the market mover with further inward movement here in the market to $3 fixed and currently our outright tote favourite as well. So 7/4, you mentioned that race, obviously a fresh up run for Golden Line, so likely to take plenty of fitness benefit from it. Sam Thornley trains and Blair Orange combining.
1: Yeah, he was first up after 525 days in that run. Nicole, and as I said, he got back in the race. Fusion Reactor was probably stronger than him, having done the work and still beat him home. So he'll improve Golden Line, but not without a winning chance.
0: You have got runner 11, our third favourite, Larsa, in as third pick, ahead of the two, RG Rules. So pretty much with where the market is, just leaving out the one here for top fours.
1: Yeah, Lars is unruly, which doesn't make it easy. He's a big, long striding horse, so he's going to have to wind his way into the race at some point. He sort of probably doesn't have that natural early pace to hunt through from the unruly and get handy. Doesn't make it easy for him. And RG Rules, pretty consistent sort of horse, RG Rules. He's got the 9 placings and the 2 wins next to his name. Always respect the Greg and Ben Hope runners when they come to these sort of meetings, particularly off nice barrier draws. He looks in good order, RG Rules, and might have a wee bit of a look early. Carrera Bandito, not the quickest out, does have a bit of gate speed, but RG Rules might be able to beat it for that front running role. I guess you'd have confidence that Logan Rock and Choco Lou would go back. Choco Lou's having its first run for 674 days. Logan Rock's generally a get back run on horse. Wouldn't imagine Terra My Love goes forward. So Fusion Reactor might get there and get there comfortably, to be fair. Don't leave Don Juan out either, inside second row. He's won 11 races, Don Juan. He's been one of those horses who's just been a quiet achiever through his life. He's been freshened, 11-race winner, and he likes Addington as well, having won 6 races here. Hard enough winning one race here, let alone 6, and he looks in great nick, doesn't he, Don Juan? And it's the time of year where he generally pops up. So I'll go 7 on top to beat 4, 11, and 2, Nicole. But if you're trying to snag that first 4, you might need a few numbers.
0: All right, 30 seconds out. Don Juan, we're getting a good shot of him just a short time ago. Look, he's at $6, top 3 finish. But and off the second row there, following out Carrera Bandito, as Matt has mentioned, it's not easy to win a race at Addington, but to win 11 is very good going for the son of Vincent. Larsa, we talked about Fusion Reactor, obviously the best bet on top for Matt, drawn slightly wider than Golden Line, but as Matt's mentioned, he thinks he can press forward and be positive here. Wilson House with his best bet. And good luck, of course, to Andrew Stewart. Logan Rock, a $19 chance here to win on his sponsored race day. A last start winner, likely to go back with tactics followed. He usually does apply. All right, let's get on track for race number 7. The thanks, Brooke, for Andrew Stewart's socials, Mobile Pace.
1: Last of the day, race number 7. Thanks, Nicole, as we're about to round out the Sunday session here at Addington. And the Mobile about to take them to the back. Start of Ricky Donnelly for the 7th and final time here today. Carrera Bandito has the inside draw. RG Rules is ready. They head down to the start. Ready. 1980. They're off. Gate speed, Carrera Bandito off the inside. Terra My Love has a bit of a look out wider, goes to second. Don Juan hunting through onto the back of Carrera Bandito. Running fourth is RG Rules, 2 lengths away to Golden Line. Larsa will grab its back. Going back off the edge, back on the inside, Logan Rock. Fusion Reactive favourite now second to last.

0: Justin Choco Lou at the tail. So it's Carrera Bandito to set them up. 1,600 out. Leads by 2.5 from Don Juan. Following it through RG Rules and Terra My Love left in the breeze. And the harness link lead time was 26.3. 1-1 Golden Line from Logan Rock on the pylons underneath of Lassa. Well back on the inner is Choco Lou from off the edge and two lengths away Fusion Reactor. Through the straight they work now on the leader Carrera Bandito. 1,300 out. Don Juan has its back set. And Terra My Love cuts the breeze third. Three back on the inside as RG Rules followed through by Logan Rock. 1-1 Golden Line in a grand spot in front of Lassa. Choco Lou under it and then came off the edge. And Fusion Reactor playing the patient game at the tail end of the field. 31.9 the opening quarter. So they're leaving Rick May alone here on the leader, Carrera Bandito. Carrera Bandito, 1,000 metres to go from Don Juan. And parked up is Terra My Love. Three back and on the inside, RG Rules from Golden Line in the 1-1. Racing a little ungenerously there, Lassa is now sent forward three wide off the edge, will follow it up. Fusion Reactor tried to go, but they all went in front of him. Ahead of him on the inside, both Logan Rock and Choco Lou. The leader is Carrera Bandito. Lassa right around the outside goes to second, 32.8 the second quarter, 64.7 the half. Don Juan the trail off the edge, three wide in the open. Terra My Love lost the back of Lassa. RG Rules full of running needs and out. Then Logan Rock, Golden Line, Choco Lou, and I don't like Fusion Reactor, the favourite for now. He's back last. 400 metres to go. Lassa serves it up to Carrera Bandito. Two lengths, Don Juan. Off the edge, pedals on. Then RG Rules, who travels well, just needs a run. Golden Line comes wider. 28.5, third quarter. Lassa, he's hopping and skipping, but he has the lead from Carrera Bandito. Then Don Juan, Golden Line deeper. RG Rules out now. 100 to go. Lassa in an arm wrestle with Carrera Bandito. Lassa has his neck in front from Carrera Bandito. Logan Rock flying the inside. Here's the post and Lassa scores. Lassa photo second between Carrera Bandito or Logan Rock. Then came RG Rules. Next in Choco Lou from Don Juan. Fusion Reactor. They were footed in by Golden Line, Terra My Love. And finishing back with those was Off the Edge. Lassa, number 11. They didn't look to be the easiest of steers for Carter Dalgetty. There was just a couple of occasions where he wanted to duck and dive and throw the odd skip in, but he's held on to win this number 11 from the unruly. There was no pressure through that middle part, and he's been able to get over the top here. Second, Carrera Bandito is going to hold on to that number one. So it's 11 beating one. Logan Rock flying late the eight. And fourth in will be RG Rules number two. Last quarter, 29.2. Aldebaran Park last mile, 202.4. Thanks to Al for the splits here today. It's 11 beating 1-8 and 2. 11, 1-8 and 2 after the last on the card. The thanks, Brooke, for Andrew Stewart. Socials, Mobile Pace. The team almost getting it done there with Logan Rock diving in behind them. But Lassa put into the race at the right time without their mid-race pressure and is going to hold off a very brave Carrera Bandito, Logan Rock late, and RG Rules fourth. On behalf of the team here at Addington today, Nicole, we bid you good afternoon. It'll be 11, 1, 8 and 2 after the last.
1: Thank you, Matt. And once again, thanks to everyone involved with the coverage there today, and Carter Dalgetty with Lassa taking honours in the last. But yes, Logan Rock, he has flown late, hasn't he? And you could see that shot just after the post on Andrew Stewart. A race day, the stable runner is in front. But I hope they've all had a great day down there all the same. That wraps up this week's edition of your Betcha Sunday session. We will see you all again, once again, next week.

0: Bartlett will take the Inter Isla distance final.
1: It's a one dog affair, entitled one as we thought it would be, and she will race away and win it with consummate ease.
0: He's a supersonic canine, Super League, brilliant in blue.
2: Sir Sterling, Penbow's Lad against the inside, Penbow's Lad dead, Sir Sterling, Sir Sterling.
3: Opawa Simpson coming, Max Effort coming, Jetty Spaghetti there. Opawa Simpson drives through, wins the Inter Island Sprint Final.
2: Can they get her? No, they can't. Valaloose will take them all of the way of the Omaru Cup.
0: It's Rich in front, and this was over a long, long way out from home. Rich Too Good goes back to back.
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6: Gringotts first to the front from Thevier, and Gringotts goes back to back in the big dance.
5: Only sire in Australian top 20 Premiership with a runner to winner ratio of over 50%.
7: Jimmy over the top has dropped from the sky to win from She's Bulletproof.
5: Purr and Canto.

0: runs off a second two-star to go at Mount Gambier over the 400 last up. It was down the track sixth behind Ritza Watton. So the greyhounds are arriving at the boxes, arriving up at the start for race number 9 at Mount Gambier. And Compute remaining the favourite here, 185. Panapucci, 250. And 8 Just Johnny at $5. They're going behind the boxes now for the running of race number 9. Kirsten, thank you once again, as the greyhounds are behind the boxes now for race number 9 on the card. Compute, our favourite at the $1.85 quote from box number 7 for trainer Robert Halliday. The second elect, number 2, Panapucci, at $2.40 for Tracy Price. And 8 Just Johnny is the third elect for Steve Bartholomew at the price of $6. The runners are about to move in here for race number 9. Previous on the card, of course, it was the feature today, and it went by way of Paul Winder for Rebecca Gibbons in a very smart 29.32 for the 512-metre journey. And it was a good race, the Anniversary Cup final, the previous. But this is race number 9 coming up, again over the 5.12 and a field of 5 to contest. And very shortly the order will be given for the runners to move in. About to move up now for race number 9 on track inside a stakes 6th grade. Compute, as I said, is the favourite at $1.85 track and distance-wise, just the one look for an unplaced run. Panapucci, number 2, yet to look at this actual track and distance. Now they're locked away. This is race number 9, Mount Gambier, 5.12 the journey. All set for a start. Ready and away. Centre boxes, Lady Mia was smartly away, but Panapucci quickly grabs the lead out of the straight. And Panapucci races to the lead. It's about 4 in front of Just Johnny around the outside to a clear second. Then came Lady Mia, Ollie Limes and Compute. Off the back, it's Panapucci about 3 in front. Just Johnny is quickly abbreviating that margin. Then came further back was Compute. Into the straight, it's Panapucci. And on the outside, Just Johnny. Panapucci, Just Johnny. Just Johnny goes home the better to win. Compute might have got up for second ahead of Panapucci. They're followed by Lady Mia and Ollie Limes after the running of race number 9. Round 29 at 80. The race time recorded there. And the winner will be number 8, Just Johnny.
1: I think they probably should today. Look, they've been riding him quietly previously. I think it's a great opportunity for Durban Harbour to go forward. Maybe outdriving Blue Ismay, don't need to be far away. What does the favourite do, High Tempo? They went forward last time. Mm,
2: that was my question to you.
1: And she was ordinary. So I suspect they'll be riding her with cover today and she's probably going to be closer to last than first, which is another issue you've got taking the price with her today. Salt Spray maybe's got the opportunity to be closer. Power Pivot's usually out the back. So Tywin Lees looks your leader and that's why she's probably going to get every opportunity. I think it might be a good opportunity to go forward with Durban Harbour if it jumps.
2: Let's go up to Rick for the call.
3: Rightio, 440, High Tempo, 460 Salt Spray. Yeah, JC was one of the many that made the long trek from Mildura to Seymour. It's not a trek you want to make every day of the week, let me tell you. You deserve your football team to win just to make that drive, let me tell you. Anyway, he did drive a few in his day, not that well, but he drove a few. Anyway, they're getting set. 440 High Tempo and 460 for Salt Spray. $7 Time on Lee, 850 Power Pivot. 11 Out Drive, maybe that was named after him. They're going in pretty well. It's the Seymour Park Stud, Hand Appreciation Handicap, 2040. And Spatata is coming up towards the line. Just a couple of bad barrier draws Hannah's had today. Durban Harbour goes in, didn't stop Annotate though. And they're set to go. Down to the judge in one. Thanks to Seymour Park, they're off. And Earth Dance.

0: Missed the start by a couple of lengths. Time on Lees, as usual, away well. He's going to stride over and go to the lead in front of Perfuse, and starting to rush up on the outside now rather quickly is Out Drive. He's going to go and get up outside the leader, give Perfuse some cover as they travel into the back, and then Governor King not too far away. Blue is Maze over on the fence from the grey Salt Spray, and Spatata going forward wider in the orange. Behind it is Hard to Go Wrong, moving around Power Pivot. Earth Dance over on the rails, settled in front of a couple. And they are Durban Harbour and High Tempo, a couple of the chances. Into the back they travel. 1,400 to go and Time on Lee's in his favourite role. He's going to lob along in front by a length and a quarter to Out Drive, and Governor King box seats in third place. Perfuse getting a nice run. Fourth the outside of Blue is May, and then Spatata around Salt Spray. Buried over on the fence with Earth Dance, a length and a tail to Power Pivot, followed by Hard to Go Wrong. 1.5 to High Tempo, and Durban Harbour was the last one. They're about to leave the top of the track at halfway, 1,000 metres to go, and it's Time on Lees who's doing it well. He's out in the lead here for Harry Thomas Coffey, going for his 101st winner of the season. Led out by a length. Second Out Drive, and third Governor King. Fourth Perfuse, and then Blue Ismay. Next was the grey Salt Spray, who's in company there with Spatata, who's just losing a spot. Next in the race then would have been Earth Dance on the rails. Power Pivot through the middle, Hard to Go Wrong about to go via the Cape. Try and get it past a few tired ones. Durban Harbour's going to get onto its back, and High Tempo, he's going to ride for a miracle. Coming up towards the turn, Time on Lees leaves the rails. He's flat as a tack here as Out Drive goes to him, and so does Governor King along the fence. Then Salt Spray and High Tempo's followed them right through along the fence. He'll get his chance. Governor King the leader. High Tempo up to second. Then Salt Spray. Durban Harbour down the outside as well. Governor King's fighting hard though. He's fought them all off. High Tempo, Durban Harbour try, but away goes the Governor. Governor King by 2.25. Second High Tempo, third Durban Harbour, both admirable. Then Salt Spray, followed in by Out Drive and Time on Lees and Perfuse. Further back then to Earth Dance, Spatata, Hard to Go Wrong, Blue Ismay. A little short on pulling up there, and last in was Power Pivot.
1: 8, 4, 2, and 10 are your numbers from the seventh event. High Tempo there, the well-supported favourite. Well, looked like on the turn like we were going to get the shortest way home, but Governor King just absolutely kept...
2: He's got options. If they do go hard, if Odessa and Cherubar come out running, and perhaps Thank You Henry, then she might be able to sit just off the speed. But then if he jumps well, I'd be quite happy to see the horse bolt along in front as well. So, yeah, I'm happy to have something on. Here we go. $5 this morning, $4.60 not so long ago, but the money is coming for the one now, a third favourite at $4.20. I'm going to put number 9, Cherubar, in as the danger. He's racing well. The 12, A Touch From Fate, is my roughie in the race. And the favourite, look, not a huge knock on it, but I still think the $2.50 is short enough, Brody.
3: All right, Damien Courtney, we're just behind starting time now. A Touch From Fate trickles in slightly in the market, 12 into 11 late. Thank You Henry, a big drifter now. A horse that's 12 months ago was showing fantastic ability. It was heavily backed a few times, won a couple of races in scintillating fashion, but this time round has been very disappointing.
2: Yeah, I agree with you. If he found his best form, he'd be a chance here. Just going back to the last race, the favourite Maker May was beaten a fair way. I had a chat to Steve Sutherland, who said, look, she pulled up all right. She was looking for a run on a number of occasions in the straight and got checked out of it. And I think Corey was pretty kind to her. So maybe just put a line through that run.
3: All right, great information there, Damien. We're into the second leg of the quarter. If you are still alive, good luck. We're heading up to Jared Wessel for the call.
4: Turned on. They're set. Racing now. Fairly even line out. Here we go. Left quickly off the inside with Odessa going forward deeper, and Cherubar's kicking through to be third. Thank You Henry behind them fourth, from A Touch From Fate out wider, and two off Kellanoa last of all. Onto the course proper now. 700 metres to go. Odessa is the leader out by a length. Two in second. Here we go. It just popped off the rail and put Cherubar three wide. Two lengths away then to Thank You Henry from Kellanoa, and A Touch From Fate last of all. So the three favourites are going to turn in virtually together. together. Just over 400 left to go. Odessa hard up against the inside with There We Go and Cheruba trying to join in on the outside. Kellanoa's running up behind them, and then a touch from Fate and Thank You Henry. There We Go got to the lead here. Cheruba's trying to go with him. Odessa starting to dig in down on the rail as well. It's There We Go and Cheruba. They're clear of Odessa now, and later touch from Fate. Cheruba taking the lead from There We Go, is trying to come back and is coming back. There We Go bobbed and won. There We Go beat Cheruba, I reckon. Behind them third a photo. Odessa maybe just in front of a touch from Fate, and then Kellanoa and Thank You Henry was last of all.
3: We don't know, Damien. It looked like the nine Cheruba had the race on toast with 50 to go. The cameramen, they're often the best judges among us. They've gone with There We Go. The ones on the board, Damo, you can go get a collect.
2: That's good news. Gee, it was a hard watch. He wanted to lay out at the top of the straight. Then look gone. Cheruba was forced three wide, certainly hit the front, and then right on the line, there's a nose in that, I think, Brody for sure, but I'm happy to see the one in the frame. 1-9, and does the 7 hang on to get third, or does a touch...
3: 7's got third over the 12.
2: And the 12's got fourth, okay, so...
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0: is about number four, which is Sengoku, who was a last start winner at a big price. 23, about number seven, Zilzy Lad. 26, about number three, Valor Bound. And 71, about number eight, Mr. Naces. Moving in well for race number five, Port Augusta. A 0 to 52 handicap over 1,498 metres. Runners are loading away. Coming up now is Hugh Bristick, the favourite, at $2.80. And Bad to Gabong about to move up into barrier number eight. We are just about right for race number five, Port Augusta. Light on. We are set for a start. Right to go. Field of eight. Set to jump. Stugger on the platform. They're let go now, and they're on their journey. Hugh Bristick began well out wide, along with Mr. Naces. I'm Kenny is hunting forward with Sengoku as well. So they're charging up towards the top early. Sengoku with a narrow lead over I'm Kenny on the rail. Zilzy Lad camped in behind those with Hugh Bristick. Then we go back to Hamilton Brown. Mr. Naces, Bad to the Bone towards the rear, along with Valor Bound. They head off the back, and they have about 1,000 metres to run. I'm Kenny by a half. On the outside, Sengoku. Two away then to Hamilton Brown. Making ground, Hugh Bristick is charging up towards the leaders. Is out four wide. A further length and a half, Zilzy Lad with Mr. Naces. Bad to the Bone, last of the main group. And right out the back, something not right with Valor Bound. They race up to the turn. 600 metres to run. Hugh Bristick on the outside. Hamilton Brown in between. I'm Kenny on the rail. Mr. Naces also trying to make some headway. With Bad to the Bone, Zilzy Lad and Sengoku tiring out of it. They turn for home. 300 metres to run. Hugh Bristick in a nice spot. Has done it tough. Goes to a narrow lead. Hamilton Brown is lifting. Bad to the Bone out deeper and I'm Kenny still there. Inside 150. Hugh Bristick from I'm Kenny, Hamilton Brown, Hugh Bristick, I'm Kenny, Hugh Bristick. That's a tough win. Beats home I'm Kenny, third Hamilton Brown in front of Mr. Naces with Bad to the Bone. In behind those, we had a gap to the others. And they were headed by Zilzy Lad. Right out the back was Sengoku along with Valor Bound. After the running of race number five for Stacey Metcalf, trained by Garrett Lynch. Number six will be the winner. We stand by for numbers after the running of race number five, Port Augusta, number six.
1: Right, 6-1-5 and 8 will be the numbers there. 6-1-5 and 8. Hugh Bristick the favourite, 3-10-140. I'm Kenny, $1.70. Hamilton Brown's got third there, number five, ahead of number eight, Mr. Naces. We'll get that to be up for you shortly. Race 8 Hobart next, still 2 minutes away after the break on Sky One.

0: won. National Defence, the sire of the Skilding. He's won 5 from 36. He had a barrier trial on the 6th of July, and he ran last of 5, beaten about 3 lengths. But his previous form, immediately before that, was in Victoria. 6th at Ballarat, 8th at Warrnambool, 6th at Ballarat, and last of 11 at Stawell. He was running here at Launceston and Hobart in the early part of the year, and his form was okay, winning at Launceston and placed here at Hobart as well. He's the favourite, $4.20, and as far as the tab fixed are concerned, today $6 into $4.20. Second line of betting, number 6, which is Sir Jag, $7 into $5. Money there for the 6, and then it's out to $8 and longer for everything else, headed by number 5, which is Eagle Further. Right, our thanks to Duncan Dorner for his calls today. This is the last on the card at Hobart Race 8. Here's Duncan.
1: Right through on the inside here to Exigo to be narrowly defeated at $9, and Miles a Mile second up $9.50, next best in betting. So the line taking good shape. You race in Devonport next Sunday. And then our racing during the month of August and September, predominantly on Wednesday afternoons. Of course, the night racing season does kick off in the middle of September this year. Now, Hightail Eagle has just been loaded away. This is My Turf about to join the line. And Flossing about to be brought into the outside alley. For the last in Hobart, a benchmark 64, racing over 1,600 metres. Started on his platform as Flossing moves in. So they're locked and loaded. There's the light, last in Hobart.

0: to break it from Reservoir Dog, Johnny Pinch going forward. Kaiser, Jag, Miles and Miles. Hightail Eagle deeper on the track from Native Clan. We deserve this from Star Darmus, Designer Dreamer. Matus back third last, followed by This Is My Turf, and flossied at the tail by the 1,200 metres. Johnny Pinch on the outside of Eagle Favour, about three parts of a length between them. Hightail Eagle in third place in from Reservoir Dog. And they were then being followed in the event by Sir Jag, with Carnelian Rock just ahead of it from Miles and Miles. Native Clan in a midfield spot from We Deserve This, Star Darmus, Designer Dreamer, Matus. This Is My Turf, second last, and Flossing sees them all inside the 800 metre mark. Johnny Pinch on top from Eagle Fervor. Hightail Eagle up into third place in from Reservoir Dog and Carnelian Rock, followed by Sir Jag, Miles and Miles. Designer Dreamer was next from Native Clan, We Deserve This, Star Darmus. Matus back third last from This Is My Turf and Flossing at the tail, heading towards the 400 metre mark, and Johnny Pinch on top from Eagle Fervor. They were then being followed by Hightail Eagle, Sir Jag, Carnelian Rock, Designer Dreamer, Saving Ground Full on the inside, Miles and Miles deeper on the track. Many with a chance at the 200 metres, with Johnny Pinch putting the head in front. Sir Jag down the centre, finishing off strongly from Miles and Miles. It's Sir Jag racing up with Miles and Miles to run to the lead. Miles and Miles put the head in front and he's drawing clear. Miles and Miles comes on to win the last, a length and a half over Sir Jag. This Is My Turf got up the third from Johnny Pinch and Native Clan. Flossing was next, followed in by Matus, Hightail Eagle, Star Darmus in that group from Designer Dreamer, Carnelian Rock behind those with We Deserve This, Reservoir Dog, and Eagle Fervor was one of the last in.
1: Well, that'll add a bit more value into the quaddie there. In the last leg of the quaddie, Miles and Miles went out at $9.50 fixed odds. A little bit easy in the market because he was $7.50 earlier on. Christopher Pang with a 2 kilo apprentice allowance, getting that one home. A good winner. $10.80 on the tote, $3 the place. Sir Jag, $1.60. This Is My Turf, $3.10. 3, 6, and 9 are the numbers there. So the quaddie numbers now, 2, 1, 14, and 3. 2, 1, 14, and 3 there for the quaddie at Hobart today. And I can tell you that on the New South Wales tote, that'll probably pay quite nicely. Let me have a quick look at that one just to give you an indication. Oh, $3,660. $3,660. It was the last race of the day at Hobart. We go back to Hawkesbury now for race 7 of 8. Third leg of the quaddie here, 11 and 4 at the halfway stage of the quaddie. $2.40 favourite, he'll be number 3. Alicia Collett, favourite in the jockey challenge, and she's had a winner already today. Last Druid rides this one for Tracy Bartley. Brazen Bow Gelding, who's won 3 races. He was a winner at Gosford on the 18th of June, and then on the 4th of July ran 2nd at Rose Hill behind Nullarbor Jane. So that was a good run.

$50 for number six. That is Philatelic. Philatelic, Tyler Schiller rides that one, fresh up from a break. $6 then for the 10, Spiritualistic.

0: freeway flying from above over Silver Tempest. We are ready to go here. 1,300 metres the journey. Off they go. And Spiritualistic left fast with the favoured last, Druida. Philatelic's not far away, and Astro Gazer's pushing forward out wide. Then came Killer Kerr, etched in timer. He's back in the field on the outside, third last. 2.5 lengths away, Surf Sonic, and Rotho Bro whipped them in. 1,000 metres left to go. They negotiate the first turn. Spiritualistic went through and took the lead. Led a length, Astro Gazer. Last Druid is third on the fence. A length and a half away, Philatelic. Killer Kerr fifth, the railer. Then etched in time, Serves Tonic, and last of all was Rotho Bro. Down towards the home turn, 6.50 left to go. Spiritualistic in front by a length to Astro Gazer. Last Druid loping along third, ready to strike. Then came Philatelic, Killer Kerr. Etched in time, still back third last. Then came Serves Tonic, Rotho Bro. Around the turn, 4.25 left to go. Now the favourite last Druid goes back to the inside and is trying to chase down Spiritualistic. Philatelic on the outside, joining in. Then Killer Kerr getting going out in the middle of the track, but last Druid at the 200 went through and took the lead. Philatelic's going with it, and Spiritualistic's there still in the middle. Last Druid in front, it's getting pretty tight. Last Druid, Spiritualistic, Philatelic out wide, and under hard riding, Last Druid will probably just get it, maybe. Spiritualistic is there though, so don't rule it out. It's very close. Out wide was Philatelic, not far away. It's right there as well. You've got to bring those outside horses up a little bit. Then came Surf Sonic, Astro Gazer, Killer Kerr, Rotho Bro. Etched in time, weakened on the run, finished back at the end. You've got to bring those outside horses up a bit here. The angle is not like it is where I'm standing. But Last Druid does hold on to the inside. Last Druid beats the 10, Spiritualistic. 6, 3rd, Philatelic. 3, 10, 6, and 12. 3, 10, 6, 12. A nose by a short head. A nose by a short head. And after the...
1: Indeed, a very close finish, a nose by a short head. Well, if you're back to Alicia Collett in the Jockey Challenge today, that's her second winner. And Last Druid went out as the favourite as well. $2.30 on the fixed odds market. And on the tote, $2.50 and $1.30. Spiritualistic, $1.90. Philatelic, $1.40, $2.10.

0: into five. It came in as short as 460, in fact, and then just easing out for number five, Thinking Sensation. That's been a drifter from 320 out to 550. And the other one just under double figures there. Number three, Royal Inference, $6.50 out to $9 and back in again to $8. So Adam Crittenden selections here, 4, 2, 3, and 5. Mosquito Award on top for him, and that is the favourite off the back of a sixth placing at Ballarat just a couple of weeks ago. Second at Ballarat before that, fourth at Kilmore, fifth at Werribee. So having his fifth start this time in. Four-year-old mare by Seamus Award. She's had just the six starts and she's had that one win. Here's Adam with race six, Coleraine.
1: Come along. He's got a middle gate. Cortain moved up into a wider stall and Matrushi might be the only one left to come along. Here at the 1300 start. Starter for the race heading around now for the Josh Lewis accounting. This is a benchmark 56. He's on the stand now, the starter, and they're just about ready at the 1300. So we just await the signal and a start. I think they're just about ready, from what I can see anyway. And the stall's open now, they're underway. And one of the first to get going here is Darts Daily, Thinking Sensation. Royal Inference is up there, Alpha Bar's not far away as well. And then Chica Consuerte and State of Maine, who's just in behind the speed.

Whispers, and last is Courtane. They head off the back, Royal Inference off the fence, but had a narrow lead from Thinking Sensation, Darts Daily, and wide out is Alpha Bar. Then Chica Consuerte, Mosquito Award, and State of Maine, a length and a half to Hot Stepping Hippie, Irish Bliss, and Coastal Whispers, and last is Courtane as they've run past the 600. So Thinking Sensation pushes up on the inside of Royal Inference, and three out is Darts Daily. A length and a half, Mosquito Award, who's tracked along well so far in the race. Then State of Maine, ahead of Alpha Bar, Hot Stepping Hippie headed the others into the straight. Darts Daily with Thinking Sensation, Mosquito Award down the middle, and getting a gap is State of Maine.

0: State of Maine with Darts Daily third, Mosquito Award in fourth, then Fabar, Irish Bliss behind them from Hot Stepping Hippie, and then Royal Inference, Coastal Whispers, and towards the rear was Chica Con Suerte. So closer to the rail here throughout was Thinking Sensation on the pace.
1: 5, 12 and 2 are the numbers there, and Thinking Sensation of 4-year-old gelding by So You Think. That's his second win at start 11. His previous win was at Donald back in December of last year. He was fresh up today after a break. He had two barrier trials leading into this. Tom Ryan getting him home at $5 and $1.90. State of Maine, $3.80. Darts Daily, $1.90. We've got a break coming up, and then we'll head west to Carnarvon for the first time.

0: value on the card are across your screens now. We've got a brilliant team across the WA studio and trackside at Carnarvon. We've got Tessa Daly and Royce Newton trackside, Michael Heaton and Riley Morgan in the WA studio, and A-team to guide us through the sixth race card. We'll join them now.
1: Evans, and she has placed on numerous occasions already despite being unable to crack it for a win, having start number 27 there this afternoon. So it's been a patient career with her, or at least a test of patience for her connections. Cost a star, but hopefully she is able to pinch one if today is not her day. 8137, my numbers here in the opener, Michael, but hoping Tango Rhythm can get the money here. This three-year-old filly having her first start for Peter Daly in race number one.
2: Yes, best of luck to Tessa, to Peter, and most importantly to the Sunday Punters Club. They are loading nicely now ahead of the first of six on Manilia Sprint Day up there in Carnarvon. Matty Young's first trip up there this year, but he is well accustomed to calling at Carnarvon. Here he is for the call of the opener.
3: This is the first one out onto the track. So now going to try and load this runner in riderless. We've got Dixie Princess, Ginger Fizz, Rainier, Costa Star, Magic Carrots, all to come up, among others. Shani Webster is about to head back towards the gates here and try and get aboard Black Scylla. Tiny Champions also riderless. Tara Atherton has dismounted for the running of this first race. So a couple of these have just pushed us past start time. Tango Rhythm is there with the white cap on. It circles around calmly with the clerk of the course. So the runners are loading away here. This is the first race. Dame d'Argent is about to come up. Costa Star, now they start to load away quickly. Carnarvon, a part of the Melbourne Cup Tour. Melbourne Cup is on track today, three-time Melbourne Cup winning jockey. Damien Oliver on track and racing legend is here to promote. And really good crowd for Family Fun Day as well. So just awaiting the light to come on here. Starter around front, light goes on, they're ready to go. This is the first of six, Manilia Sprint Day. About to get underway and the Tap Touch gates are filled. All bar one, Tango Rhythm to come up. Tango Rhythm very calmly and quietly goes up. And goes in a line. All clear given from the back, and they're on their journey. Costa Star bounced out well with Tango Rhythm. Rainier's up there in the early part of the race with the Session, with the advantage of the inside draws.

coming through nicely. Dixie Princess behind those runners. Dame D'Argent caught wide and went towards the back of the field. Magic Carrots moving up around the outside behind those Ginger Fizz towards the tail of the field. Black Silla and Tiny Champions at the rear. 600 metres to go as they come up to the turn, and the Sessions in front. Leads out by a length and a quarter over. Rainier being scrubbed along. Tango Rhythms moving up there, and Costa Star four wide at the turn. Magic Carrots is fifth as they're about to straighten up and is stalking them. Those five, the quintet, have broken away from the rest of the field. Into the straight, the Sessions in front. Rainier, Tango Rhythm down the centre of the track, and running on now is Magic Carrots coming into it nicely. Tango Rhythm raced up and hit the front. Magic Carrots coming quickly. Tango Rhythm needs to lift. Magic Carrots the outside. Tango Rhythm in for the mark. Then on the line, Head Bobber. Maybe Magic Carrots the outside, but it is a Head Bobber. Magic Carrots and Tango Rhythm, and back into third place there. We had Costa Star. The Session was with Rainier.

champion, Black Stella, Dame D'Argent, and Dixie. One wins, Magic Carrots has won, defeating the eight, Tango Rhythm. One from eight. Looked like the one was going to go straight on by, but Tango Rhythm was in for the fight. And it was a genuine head bobber to the line. One from eight. One wins, Magic Carrots, a four-year-old bay gelding, sired by Longleaf from Bold Gold, owned by and trained by Ray Melpass with Miss M. Proberts, P. Sampy, M. Ferguson, M. Holdman, and Jokic at S. Salter.

0: Seven, away goes the bunny, Archie McComb. He's an apprentice rider who's had a lot of winners lately, and he gets a 2 kilo claim on Away Goes the Bunny, $3.90. $6.50 after that for number one, which is Badger's Nuts. All right, we'll go trackside now. Terry Spargo likes the one, Badger's Nuts, to win this one. He's about to call race six, the McLean Cup at Grafton.
1: The McLean Cup, traditionally the final feature of the carnival. And Northern Decree's gone in. Prancing with Fire will be loaded riderless. Aaron Bullock has it all tied up as the leading rider of the carnival.

0: comes on. The gates fly, racing, and the McLeans came out quickly. Ronnie Rockart fast away, Bodie Boy going forward with Prancing with Fire. Then Toro Vista, Dark Chill, Northern Decree. Away goes the Bunny, third last when they settle. In front of Capo Strato, moving through on the inside of Shamiti, who will be last at the 1,000 metres mark. Bodie Boy pressed on. Lead spills by a length. Badger Nuts, three quarters of a length away, third. Prancing with Fire, fourth, and then Ronnie Rockart on the outside of Northern Decree, followed by Tora Vista, Dark Chill, Capo Strato. Away goes the Bunny, and Shamiti is amongst the cap catchers. Spills, laying it down to Bodie Boy, 500 metres out. Bodie Boy on the inside of Spills, Prancing with Fire, one deep. Badger's Nuts is on the rail, waiting for room. Tora Vista and Dark Chiller deeper out, but Bodie Boy had something in the tank and kicked with 300 left in the McLean Cup. Bodie Boy in front. Badger's Nuts ran to second, then Spills and Prancing with Fire. Bodie Boy's in front with 100 metres left to go. Badger's Nuts trying to no avail. Bodie Boy beat Badger's Nuts. Shamiti from the back. Photo fourth. Away goes the Bunny, Capo Strato. Then Prancing with Fire, Spills. Toro Vista, Ronnie Rock, Northern Decree and Dark Chill.
1: Well, that's the third winner today for Nick Haywood, riding Bodie Boy there for the Olsen stable. So you think Gelding, who's now won 6 of 13, he was third up today, having won, having been beaten four lengths at a Tab Highway at Randwick last time out. In the market there, favourite, 220, 130, Badger's Nuts was well supported.
2: Will be fitter for that last run. Has a senior jockey in the saddle, and I think the wide draw should be okay.
3: Sheila, it's been 306 days since last start.
2: Yeah, that's the question. Long spell, only the one jump out. Now, that one jump out was pretty good, and this horse is 5 from 5 on heavy. They've all been in a lot weaker races, but look, that in itself is probably the reason why when it was $101, I had something tiny each way.
3: Swift Hit, apprentice Tom Spillane in the saddle here.
2: Yeah, third up might be ready to do something, but it was okay first up, but already this race is stronger. It does need to improve off the recent form.
3: Adke, the 15, is this horse going to be up on speed?
2: Yeah, I think it's your most likely leader in the race. Drops in weight with the rise in grade. So a leader dropping in weight that should be fit now. They're all the pluses. The knock is it's been beaten in weaker races at the last two.
3: Scubarty will head back to the 5 now. Broke his maiden nicely at Bendigo last time out.
2: Yeah, this is a horse racing really consistently. Bumped into Yuki at Swan Hill. That's good form for this. Bumped into Boyd, who's won again since two starts ago. Then found a really weak race and just bolted in last time out. So this is the toughest race he's tackled and probably the softest track he's been on. But he's fit and going well. And you can't necessarily say that about all of them. At least he's coming into the race off a dominant last start victory.
3: Anything in the pot here? How are you ranking these horses?
2: I would have had something in the pot if we were still getting $7 about Frosted in Time, but $380 is probably the right price now. I just thought there wasn't much between Scabardi, Forever with Ned, and Frosted in Time, and the other two were equal favourites, and Frosted in Time was $7, and well, that's long gone. I thought it was out of the 3, 5, and 8, mostly. Me show you forgive one run, you can make a case, and maybe the blowout could be Sheila, who is 5 from 5 on heavy ground.
3: Interesting. Loading now. Let's head up to Rick for the call.
4: Michaud is in, so Scubardi, 330, 390 Frosted in Time, and 460 Forever with Ned. The latest VOP figures. They're the trio that clearly dominate the race. $10 induction. There's been specking for all event, 31 into 21. 15 for Lon Star's been a drifter, and 11 for Michaud's solid. Almost ready for the Blue Gums Farm, home of Libertad. 1,000-metre scamper. They should run along here, even though it's on heavy ground. The all-clear's given, and they're off and running. And jumping out fast was Michaud. Sheila is driving up on the inside, and Adke, as usual, has got pace. Frosted in Time coming across, and then all a bent. Scabardi's pretty wide around Forever with Ned. Next in the race then was Sonic Surge, followed further back then in the field by Lon Star and also Swift Hit. And settling back at the tail of the field, a length away was Induction. Adke, as usual, very quick, leads them down towards the turn.

0: Scubati's looming up outside of Frosted in Time, then followed by Orla Bent and Sheila back on the rails from Sonic Surge as they corner in. Scubati's gone to the extreme outside here. Frosted in Time is a narrow leader. Scubati's down the outside fence. Atkey's boxing on, coming through the middle late as Forever with Ned and also Misho. Scubati out next to me. It's been a good play from Rewilla. He's come from Mildura too. And it races away, Scubati. Wins by 3 lengths. Second goes to Lonstar in front of Induction, who's got through to get third. Not sure about fourth, Forever with Ned. And also next in the race then to Frosted in Time and Atkey, together with Orla Bent, Misho. Swift Hit finished well back. So did Sheila. And with it was Sonic Surge.
1: Out there from the photos for those minor placings, what we can tell you is that Scubati has added another win, has gone back to back after breaking the maiden nicely and putting a 3-length margin on them at Bendigo last time. Brad Rewilla has stayed on board and with a really smart ride there, Ben, just wanted to navigate out to that outside rail. He's clearly in search of better ground there. What's your assessment?
2: Yeah, I thought it was clever. Like, he's the fit horse. He drew wide. He made a beeline to get to what is probably the best part of the track at this part of the day. Interesting, though. Right out on the outside fence, it is chopping up significantly out there. But despite that, maybe because no one's been there, it might just be firmer ground. We saw that meeting when the rail was right out. I think it was back in June where everything winning was coming down the outside fence. We heard from the track manager earlier today that he thought it wasn't any advantage out there because it was so chopped up from track work. But anyway, Brad Rewilla wanted to go there and it looked to be a pretty smart move.
1: Well, this horse is building a nice EV for this young three-year-old gelding. Eighth career start here, had already had 5 minor placings. Gab, Jared Robinson, winning trainer, must be really pleased with the effort here.
3: Thanks, Liv. Yeah, Jared, you must be really pleased with that effort. This horse is really flying, this preparation, isn't he?
4: Yeah, he's been hard work, but he's starting to put it all together. And today he was better pre-race again than he has been. So hopefully we can just take it slow and keep stepping him up in grade.
3: When you mentioned hard work, is that maturity-wise? What does he do wrong?
4: It's hard to describe what he's like. He just doesn't think the best, and he's very strong, and he likes to have a buck and a pig root, and just trying to keep a level head on him is the hard part. But once Brad gets on, he's been doing everything really well. So yeah.
3: Do you notice he is developing with his racing? Or?
4: Yeah, slowly. It's been a slow grind with him, but he's definitely improving all the time. So.
3: Where do you go with him next? He just keeps winning dominantly, doesn't he?
4: Sort of hard now. He's going to miss out on any more three-year-old races, but. We'll just see what Brad says and see how he pulls up and go from there.
3: He's a nice big horse, isn't he?
5: A bonus for him. He's down to 55.5 now. And he's the clear favourite. 9 Clive's Glory was drifting out 4.40 to 5.50, but late back to $4.80. Runner-up at Grafton in the Guineas Prelude there behind Swag. And he's back to his home track today. He's a winner here. And he's $4.80, as mentioned. $5.50 Dracina, who's dropping back in grade. She's been sixth at her first 2 runs. But you go back to her last run of her winter campaign last year. She finished 4th behind Walsh Bay as favourite there. So that sort of form reads well for this. She's only had the 1 go here and won by a big space in maiden grade from memory. So she's at $5.50 and $8.50 for Thinking Gold, who has been a little bit easy in betting out from $7.50, having his first start up here in Queensland. Former Victorian, and he's just pushing out, now trained by Billy Healy, is Thinking Gold. $10 then, about 10 jam-packed. As they load forward well, last couple moving in. Whiskey Train comes up. The Love of Mary will be the last. Race 6, the Sports Hub Sunshine Coast Class 2. And I Am back to $2.20. And we'll run the clear favourite here. As the Love of Mary goes forward, the red lights turned on. Set race 6. And they're off and racing now towards the inside, Thinking Gold left well with Goodnight Romeo pushing through. Bertus not far away. And Clive's Glory out deeper on the track is working up as well with Dracaena. She's rolling forward off the wide gate. Then came

jam-packed on the inside of the favourite And I Am, whose centre field won off the rail. A length away then to Planned Encounter, followed by Iconify. Three lengths away, the Love of Mary and Whiskey Train whipped the field in. So they sort out their order. Dracaena still working, with Clive's Glory is going to kick up and hold the lead. So Clive's Glory by half a length led Dracaena. On the inside, Goodnight Romeo's got the trail now in third. A length away, or a length and a half away, to Burtis now in fourth. Then Thinking Gold, two further back, jam-packed, and then And I Am from on the inside, Planned Encounter towards the tail of the field, Iconify, who's third last, three quarters then Whiskey Train, the grey second last, and the Love of Mary is last of all. Coming up to the 600 metre mark now, Clive's Glory leads the way, out by a length, Dracaena running second, Goodnight Romeo just being niggled at third, from Burtis in fourth, and then Thinking Gold, wider at jam-packed, starting to move into the race with out even wider there, And I Am, who's coming about four or five off the rail. Then came Iconify, and the rest were headed by Planned Encounter, but Clive's Glory's got a good kick here, two lengths in front. Dracaena flat out chasing. Thinking Gold's coming through, and And I Am right down the outside. Clive's Glory, 150 to go. Dracaena lifting with And I Am and Thinking Gold. Still Clive's Glory. Dracaena, Thinking Gold's trying hard, but Clive's Glory's going well. Clive's Glory virtually all the way by a length and a quarter beat Thinking Gold. Dracaena third, then And I Am, followed by Burtis with Jam-Pack, Whiskey Train, Iconify. Next was Goodnight Romeo, the Love of Mary, and Planned Encounter last of all. Clive's Glory, number nine first. Nine Clive's Glory, back to the Sunshine Coast today, and he's been too good, rolling along up on speed, sustained a good gallop there, and he's been able to be too strong, running at a strong mile to win. And win well, number nine, Clive's Glory. CJ Graham riding for Billy Healy, who trains the Quinella, with two Thinking Gold closing off. Ash Butler in the saddle. One Dracaena runs third. Rob Thorburn for Troy Pascoe. And five And I Am, the favourite, in fourth. So 9-2-1-5, the interim result. 9-2-1-5. 137.95 the time. 35.23.

Overshare. He's won four. He ran second on this track last time out. Ichiban San. And $5. The eight in this one is Unisphere. We're still 90 seconds of betting time left. Launceston Harness Racing, race number two, will follow this event from Port Augusta. And then we get back to Hawkesbury for race eight on the card there. So this favourite here, the four, Overloaded. The six-year-old gelding. His earlier runs have all been in country Victoria, except for his previous run when he had his first run here at Port Augusta, running second. But he was a winner at Berrigan back in March. He ran fourth at Albury twice, ninth at Echuca, seventh at Wangaratta, sixth at Echuca on the 23rd of June, and then here to Port Augusta for his one run here. Ran second over 2,300.

0: now with Race 6 Port Augusta.
1: Beer, who was a winner at Balaclava during the week. $5 about number 2, Fox Done It. And at $10 about number 3, Never Surrender. They move in well. Let Him Go now moving in into barrier 4. Fox Done It about to come up with Unisphere. Unisphere now moving forward for race number 6.

0: and let him go. One of the last ones. So they head into 1,300 meters to run, and it is Unisphere poking up in the middle. On the outside, Never Surrender, and down low on the rail is Itchy Ban Sang. Cracking Good Time camped in behind those, along with Overloaded, about five away to the others, headed by Taipan Tommy, along with Fox Dungit, who's about 13 off the top. A big gap then to Little Outlaw, tailed off with Let Him Go. So they head down the back, 900 meters to run. Never Surrender doing it tough on the outside. Itchy Ban Sang on the inside, and Unisphere in between. Two away then to Cracking Good Time. Overloaded about six off the top with Taipan Tommy. Fox Dungit, a big gap to the others. We have Little Outlaw out the back with Let Him Go. They race up to the side. 600 meters to run. A good contest on our hands here. Itchy Ban Sang on the rail. Unisphere, Cracking Good Time. Taipan Tommy around the outside. Overloaded trying to weave a passage through. Fox Dungit in behind those with Never Surrender. They're your first four chances. They turn for home. 300 meters to run. Overloaded getting busy now. Goes up to Itchy Ban Sang. Out deeper, Unisphere. And then we go back to Cracking Good Time. Itchy Ban Sang from Overloaded. 100 to go. Itchy Ban Sang. Overloaded lunging. They drive. Overloaded beats home Itchy Ban Sang. Third, maybe Taipan Tommy just in front of Unisphere. Cracking Good Time. In behind those, Little Outlaw with Let Him Go. Right out the back was Fox Dungit, along with Never Surrender.
1: The four beats the one. Alyssa Webb gets that one home. Overloaded and pays $2.90 and $1.50. Itchy Ban Sang, $1.60. Was it the five, I think? Taipan Tommy maybe running third there. Just waiting to confirm that. Looking at that finish again. Is that the five, I think, running third? We'll confirm that shortly. All right, we'll move on to Launceston Harness Racing now. Matthew Robertson likes number one, Schwartz. Well, that's a favourite. Pretty short, $1.18. Number two, Barbershop, a second pick there at $6.50. And then the five, Atomic Black, $11. The others, $34 and longer. Yeah, number five, Taipan Tommy, did get third at Port Augusta. Pays $5 for the place. So 4, 1, and 5 are the numbers there. And the quaddie will be 4, 6, and 4. 4, 6, and 4, one race to come from Port Augusta today. As we go to Launceston now for the first time here on Sky One. And Matthew Robertson, his tip here, number one, Schwartz, $1.18. Here's Matthew.
2: Now down by the mobile barrier here for race number two. Another called up shortly for race number two on the program. The Ladbrokes Racing Extras in multi-pace. Race two, favourites number one, and that being Swartz, who was very impressive here last time. For Mark Yole, has a drive again today, drawn the inside. It's a very nice type, is a short quote. Goes up a little bit in grade today. Number two, Barbershop's also a very nice three-year-old. First up for a bit of a spell since May, had a freshen up. It's back tonight at $6.50. Then we got some seasoned campaigners. Atomic Black's been very impressive, winning three of his last four. He's drawn in grade five at $10. And then out to four, Did You Lose a Rooster at $31. Hazy Will Rev at $34, Miss Clan at $34, and then we got some longer prices about Hammer Dan and Marywood Paul was spec from 151 to 81 a little while ago, but it's a very hard task from outside the second line. Moving up for the second on the program, $1.20 for Swartz, Barbershop at $6.50. And then out to Atomic Black at $10 for Charlie Castles. Mobile comes around the home turn. There's a second from Launceston. Favourite off the inside, Swartz for Mark Yole. Set, and away they go. The favourite Swartz began well. The inside, Barbershop away nicely. And Willow comes across to get to second. Swartz leads. And Willow second, third. The big bloke, Barbershop, going forward out wider. Caught a bit deep, though, is Atomic Black. Through on the inside, goes Hazy Will Rev. Ends up behind the leader. Then followed by Miss Kalan.

Through on the inside goes Hammer Dan, as now pressing forward. Atomic Black wants a spot outside the leader, and Willow will accommodate, needs back to get 1-1 cover. Then followed, back on the peg line, goes Merriwood Paul, the outside Miss Kalan, 3 metres away, then Good Time Oscar. Through on the inside was Rockin' All Over the World. Back second last, then Costook, Lease, and last fall, Did You Lose, a Rooster. Down the back they work, lead time 43.4, and the front runners, the race favourite, Swartz, on top for Mark Gull, and travels nicely in the lead, the long odds on favourite. Working hard, the outside second, Atomic Black, a metre and a half away. Third, the inside, Hazy Will, Rev, A Willow, one out and one back. On the peg line goes Hammer Dan, the outside then Barbershop, the second pick in the race, the on the outside, tracked up in turn by Miss Kalant coming around the home turn. Then followed Merriwood Paul, four back the inside, five back the pegs, Rocking All Over the World opening quarter in 30.4. Good Time Oscar, back third last, second last, the inside, Costook Lease, and last of all, Did You Lose a Rooster. 1,000 metres left to go, Swartz leads a neck. In second place, the outside, Atomic Black, Aguilé one out and one back, Hazy Will, Rev, leaders back, turning out of the home straight. Then followed by Hammer Dan, who's three back the inside. Then coming to the outside, Barbershop of the 800 starts his run, second quarter in 29.5, as Barbershop goes forward three wide, tracked up by Miss Kalan, who tracks everywhere it goes. Getting off the centre between runners goes Good Time Oscar. The field packs up down the back as the favourite takes off. They Swartz and put 6 metres on him. In the swing of an eye, Merriwood Paul held up. Miss Kalan a long way back then, Rocking All Over the World, but Swartz off and gone. With 400 metres left to go, leads the way. Barbershop around the outside. Atomic Black starts to make up a little bit of ground. Men Miss Kalan, Did You Lose a Rooster from a long way back, 28 the third quarter. Up to the home turn, he went early on Swartz, but he shot 10 metres. Is clear. In second place, Barbershop, then Atomic Black. Did You Lose a Rooster runs on pretty well, also with Good Time Oscar, but it's going to be well on truly Swartz here. He dashed away in the home straight. Battle for the minor, Swartz in front. Down the outside, Did You Lose a Rooster, battling away nice, Good Time Oscar, Atomic Black, but it's going to be Swartz home to score. Swartz, Good Time Oscar. Oh, photo third, Atomic Black getting through late was Hammer Dan, then followed by Did You Lose a Rooster, Costook Lease, Merriwood Pole, not that far away.

0: Back of the tail of the field was our Willow.
1: Very, make that 330. Very well backed. Silk Lace, $11. Out from 9. Twinkling Star. Now, this has been rock solid, Twinkling Star. 11, 9, 10, 11, 10. So there's been good money, Twinkling Star. Lady Shenanigans, 61, in from 81. 7 days. $3 to 340. Back to $3. Boambi Beach, 41. Sapphire's Kiss, 41. Best back runner, number 8, Spare, in front of 11, 13 days. And then Twinkling Star. But number 8's the best back runner here on tab.com.au for the lucky last, Jason Adart. Wow. 10 cents separate. And who would have thought? Who would have thought that there'd be only, make that 20 cents now as soon as I said it. $3.20 for 7 days, $3.40 for Spare, and then $8.50 for Gillette after $9 was bet, back into $8.50. The other one that's had speckling is Twinkling Star, number 11, who's had good support on tab.com.au. This is a lucky last, punters. I hope you've had a winning day on the punt. Don't forget, we've still got races to come, from one from Grafton, one from the Sunshine Coast. Form Line tonight is looking at the Wagga meeting tomorrow. Kirsten Duke and Graham White will join her for Form Line tonight. Don't forget Racing Extra tomorrow morning on Sky One. Here it is, the lucky last. Here's Ben Hall.
2: So the line's filling well. 7 days coming forward. Sapphire Kiss to get set. A couple of up-and-coming spreaders in this race. Gillette goes forward to a wide barrier. Sapphire Kiss and Spear, Twinkling Star look to be those final few. And Desi Emperor also to come up. Thank you, John. And our Sky Racing Network here for the final race of the day. That sun beaming right down across the side of the course. And we are ready for the last now. Red light's been turned on. Sent for a dispatch. Oh, Apollo Ridge. Rider just grabbing the upright of the gate. Just waiting for that runner to balance up again. One out wide, a bit fidgety as well. Boambi Beach on the toe. Steady. Off they go now. And Gambler and Lady Shenanigans began okay. Silk Lace from out wider, and going through is Gillette. So Gillette's driving through with Gambler, and out wide was Desi Emperor. They were then followed by Apollo Ridge as they come onto the course proper. Spares just behind those runners, then Light Infantry, 7 days. Twinkling Stars drifting back in the fielder. Then came getting back now, Lady Shenanigans over on the inside. Boambi Beach is back towards the tailer, and Sapphire Kiss is on its outside. So Gambler led up to the home turner from Apollo Ridge.

0: In front with 100 metres left to go. Twinkling Star chimes in on the outside. Twinkling Star moved up and grabbed the front. Twinkling Star. Twinkling Star beat 7 Days Who flashed through. Gambler just weakened on the run. They were followed by Lady Shenanigans. Then came Apollo Ridge. Further back in the field, Light Infantry. Then Silk Lace, Sapphire Kiss. Spare didn't get into it. And then came Gillette, who pulled up quickly. Boambi Beach. And the last one to greet the judge, Desi Emperor.
1: Yeah, it was the other one that was a bit of money for Twinkling Star, Rachel King for Matty Vella. $10.10, didn't it fly late, the 13, 7 days up on the inside. It's only just failed. And for third, I reckon the outside will get it. The 12 will get it. Yeah, the 12 will run third. Lady Shenanigans in front of Gambler, who stopped. I reckon it'll be 11, 13, 12. 11, 13, 12, 2 will be the numbers. Yeah, there they go now. 11, 13, 12, and 2. 11, Twinkling Star. Got a lovely run through. Good ride, Rachel King on Twinkling Star. And then the other one was switching back to the inside in a moment. Number 13, 7 days. It was very good through the line.
2: By Saddler Symphony. $4.40, and Smokin' Rohi has also made its way into his top four as well. And Smokin' Rohi, this 5-year-old gelding from the Carter stable with Luca Raimondi in the saddle, is looking to go one better than at Donald last time out on that soft seven surface over the 2200 metres in benchmark 56 grade. Beaten by a very narrow margin there by Adjudicate, having placed at the two runs prior as well, both of them being at Warrnambool on a heavy 10 surface. And for the first up run, it went over to Mount Gambier. But actually, that was first up after a jump out. It's actually gone back, to April 2026 is the beginning of this prep. So it's been up a little bit of a while now, but is really finding some nice form off the back of those three recent placings. And they'll be hoping that they can get the job done here.
3: A bit of a trap for young players today might be the fact a lot of these horses heading to Coleraine have got really heavy track form, and it's a very different surface. It's a soft five, and it might be even on the better side of that now. So one horse that makes some real intrigue is Saddler Symphony, who's never seen good ground. But I look back through its form, and there's a day it ran narrowly beaten by Brave Danza on a soft five at Geelong, that saw it start really short at its next run and be beaten at $1.20 at Warrnambool. But it just makes me wonder if this horse is maybe better on top of the ground, because he's really disappointed market expectations a lot of times. Even though he won his maiden on a heavy eight, it was a weak race. Could he possibly be one that jumps out of the ground onto a firmer surface, given that day how well he went behind Brave Danza? So he's an interesting horse here, just to see was that just a one-off and he's never going to get back to it again? Or is he maybe looking for a firmer track?
2: Interesting initial moment as well for the Shane Jackson stable. Is another whose form comes on a good track, but is first up here off a 12-week spell and a jump out. Interesting race to unfold. Kretta's here with the call.
4: Chartwell House jumping from 1,000 metres to 2,250. Moved up into the stalls. And Turntine and Hula Beat are the last two to load for race 7. The Springs Tyres handicap, 2,250 the journey. Another open race. It's $4.20 Smokin' Rohi, just the favourite. Starters up, light on. Brave 8 is in. And just this last one, Hula Beat. And then the line will be complete here for race 7. All loaded. Set to run. There's the signal. And they're underway. Turn time was very awkward out of the gates, and Brave 8 was a bit slow as well. Initial moment left fast, along with Octahedron. They led from Circa going up, and Chartwell House with fresh legs coming over from a wide gate. Just in behind them is 8 Blue Star, Saddler's Symphony and Tolkien, who just had to switch off heels there, and cannoned into Brave 8 as a result of that interference. Then followed by Smoke and Rowie, Turntine and Don Am, and the last one is Hula Beat as they head out past the 1800. So sharp rise in distance today for Chartwell House, but he's galloping like a sprinter out towards the back. He's out by about 5 lengths on initial moment at Octahedron. 2.5 to Circa in fourth. And then getting up along the inside is initial moment. No, behind them a Blue Star. It is in fifth place, the inside. And then after a length to Brave 8, a couple to Saddler's Symphony, Tolkien and Smoke and Rowie. Hula Beat, Turntine is second last. Don Am's at least 20, maybe 25 lengths off the lead. And in last place,

0: race as they head along the back. So they get to the halfway point of the race. And it's Chartwell House galloping along freely. A five-length lead at the moment. Second Octahedron, third Initial Moment. A length away to Circa and A Blue Star. Two further away then to Brave Eight. Next Sadler's Symphony, Tolkien. Behind them to Smoke and Rowie. A long way off the lead at the moment. Hewlett Beat was next. And then Don Am. Last on the inside is Turn Time. They reach the 800. We'll see how Chartwell House's stamina is today. He's out by four lengths. Second is Octahedron. Third is Initial Moment. Then Circa and A Blue Star. Behind them to Sadler's Symphony. Brave Eight getting out wider. Hewlett Beat. And then Smoke and Rowie with Tolkien, Don Am. And last is Turn Time. They're catching up with Chartwell House. The prognosis not good for him as they head around the home turn. They swamp him. Octahedron moved to the front with Circa. They got away from Hewlett Beat. Sadler's Symphony runs up behind them. Initial Moment, Don Am and Brave Eight was next with Smoke and Rowie. Into the straight, it's Circa with Octahedron. Sadler's Symphony swings off their backs. He's travelled into it beautifully. He ranges up with 100 to go. Sadler's Symphony took over. Smoke and Rowie in pursuit with Octahedron, and then came Circa, but Sadler's Symphony drew clear, and Sadler's Symphony gives Parker a double and won it by two lengths to Smoke and Rowie with Octahedron third. Then Circa, followed by Turn Time and Tolkien. Behind those, Hewlett Beat and Don Am. Brave Eight was next. And then Initial Moment, Chartwell House compounded. And the last one was A Blue Star.
1: Well, Sadler's Symphony, the two for Dean Parker and Simon Wild, a career star number nine, a second win for this three-year-old gelding. Then we've got Smoke and Rohi in for second, Octahedron for third, and Circa in for fourth. So that's 2, 5, 8, and 9, your numbers from the seventh event at Coleraine. With big thanks to our caller, Adam Crettenden, who's done a wonderful job calling the whole card out at the track. It's always a pleasure having him up in the caller's box, and we thank him for his service this afternoon on this Sunday sesh. We're just over a minute away now from the jump of the second race at Carnarvon. This is a handicap, a class one over 1,400 metres. Riley Morgan on form duties. He's with Diamondo on top here from Hot Nova, Dashing Diva and Space Ace. It'll be interesting to see if the supported favourite here at the $2.90 price here with Bet Nation can get the win. It's a five-year-old mare. If you look back on the form, was three runs back and two runs back runner-up by sort of just over two lengths and then close to four lengths respectively. Didn't fire last start at Carnarvon over the mile. That was 9 days ago, so is looking to bounce back here. Career start number 30 today. Just the one win on the CV so far, but eight minor placings. So although can maybe slightly mix the form, they'll be hoping that they can bounce back from last start and be on top of the podium here in the second event. Riley Morgan selections up on screen there. Let's head up for the call.
2: There's not too many more to load here. I'll circle around and come forward with Space Ace. Sandhurst Security Handicap, red light goes on, Racing WA TV on board. Thank you, Michael and Riley, as well as Tess downstairs in the yard. Gates are back and they're on their journey. Hoochie Goochie bounced out well with also Sweet Eyes, who's going through to lead in the early part and pushing forward around the outside was Fuzzy Box, got up to second. Behind those runners there was Hot Nova. Back in the field and trying to pick up some ground was Blitz. Hot Nova's going to go back to fourth now and try and boot up in the centre as Space Ace moves forward, and also Dashing Diva through along the inside. Sweet Eyes, Hot Nova after jumping well is now back to about sixth and seventh. The inside Hoochie Goochie likewise. Blitz third from last, second to last is the favourite Diamondo, and at the tail is the rank outsider and Woolyabrup down the side of the track, and Fuzzy Box is in front coming towards the top turn, racing with just over 600 metres to go. In second place we have Space Ace, the outside is Dashing Diva, Sweet Eyes and Hot Nova are the next two. They race together. Blitz continues to make a steady run around the outside. Back in the field there was Hoochie Goochie. Diamondo's getting towards the outside, and dropping out was Woolyabrup. Up to the turn, Fuzzy box is clear. Leads out by three on straightening. Leads clearly now. Up into second place was Hot and Over the outside. Out wider on the track is Diamondo starting to wind up as Fuzzy Box starts to come back to the pack. Blitz continues to run on. Hoochie Goochie nearer the inside. Diamondo down the centre of the track is coming home with a wet sail. Diamondo swept

0: Up the fuzzy box, who can do no more. Favourite home, Toppy gets there. Daimondo bolts away at the line, wins by three. Second there, we had Fuzzy Box, and on the outside in third is going to be Blitz. Behind those runners was Hot Nova and Sweet Eyes. Back in the field, Hoochie Goochie towards the tail, Space Ace, then Dashing Diva, and William Rupp is at the rear.
1: Fourth place there, eight, Fuzzy Box in second. Blitz gets third, but Daimondo, the on-top selection for Riley Morgan, and the horse that the punters were liking heading into today's contest, is able to bounce back from last start, as we were alluding to pre-race here. 9 days between runs, and just appreciated today's Path in Transit a lot more. We're heading back to Seymour now, the last race of our Victorian action. Ben, how's this market?
2: Yeah, it's an interesting one. Our Justify being well supported, 290 into 190. There's been 10 cents of deductions out of those opening prices. So still a good bit of support for the favourite, Capricorn Star, Rock Solid, Cash Out, Life.
3: Jim wants to do. He had a change of plans during the week. Hopefully I can change his mind and go back to L plans.
4: Good luck on him, mate.
3: Thank you.
4: Yeah, open race, real open race. Tara Cater, like I said, she's on a quick backup from here. 4 days ago. She's 320 tab, and then you got Venom Wolf, and you got Gavin. It's just one of those real open races. What gets a bit of luck? Tara Cota, her normal pattern is to get back.
3: Yeah, and that's why she suits here at Grafton. She's allowed to find a feed early. Both of her career wins have been here. Early this prep, she was terribly slow away, but as of late, she's been beginning a little bit better.
4: Venom Wolf can put himself there. Gavin's, you would think, from the three gate with Archie aboard, and that's the four, he's $8 on tab. He's just going to go bag and put himself right there. And like I said, Sinatra's probably not out of it. He's $12. Matt Dunn's run a 13s into 12. So I just got to put a line through his bell in a run. He didn't, and that was a really, really heavy track that day. They floundered. If they didn't handle it, they were in trouble.
3: Yeah, he was a stunner to look at in the yard, Sinatra, and he's one of the horses with the upside. He's had eight career starts for two wins and a minor placing, and on that very, very heavy track at Ballina last start, he was beaten 17 lengths, but I think the winner won by about 11, something like that.
4: Yeah, like I said, this is five minis in 2 weeks. This is the last of the carnival, but we could be back here next Friday. That's the talk at the moment, that meeting at Casino being transferred back here to Grafton.
3: The Lismore meeting? You
4: know? It's a Lismore meeting. It was Lismore, then it was going to go to Casino, but they got no hope. We got no hope. Moolumbah's got no hope. Ballina. So
3: thank goodness for Grafton.
4: Come back here. Yeah, I'd say, yeah, reading through the lines, this is where we'll be next Friday. And this track's done a great job. Track star, fantastic effort by them all and everyone. Even our barrier boys that help us in the mounting yard. I counted up right through the 5 days. There was one horse out of the five meetings that we've worked here over the carnival that we didn't get in the mounting yard. We got on the track. And that's a big effort by getting him in the yard early and getting him in a circle where everyone can look at him. So,
3: crowds have been good as well.
4: Yeah, been good, yeah. I mean, Cup Day was freezing here.
3: Yes.
4: And probably might have been down a little bit, but I don't see numbers, mate. I don't go out the back. Only what you can see in a mounting yard, that's all. So, but it's been a good carnival. Everyone should be congratulated. Everyone, all the staff here have done a great job. Anyway, this will end the last. And Tara Cota, the local hope, will start favourite. Let's go to Terry.
5: As the starter walks down towards his ladder, Sound and Vision has the inside stool. Interested spectators on the other side of the fence on the Turf Street footpath. The red light is on. The gates are back and they're away in the last, with Sinatra going back shortly after the break. Gavin, Sound and Vision, our legs 11, came out quickly. Flaming Genesis, Ottoman Empire began well. DuPont's in that leading clump. Queen of Tayrona going forward, followed by Venom Wolf, moving up one deep on the outside of Awarded Glory. Tara Cota is second last. Sinatra on the inside, a neck away. Flaming Genesis went to the lead and tried to take the pace out of the race at the 1100 metres mark. Three quarters in front of Ottoman Empire, with Our Legs 11 third on the inside of DuPont. Queen of Tayrona is wide, Sound and Vision on the rail, and Gavin is with that pair. Two lengths away, Awarded Glory.

0: inside of Venom, Wolf and Tarakota and Sinatra are still together at the back of the field, leaving the half-mile marker behind. Flaming Genesis by three parts of a length to Ottoman Empire. Our Legs 11 is 2.5 lengths off the pace on the inside of DuPont. Queen of Tirona's been in the cheap seats from the word go. Gavin in the middle, Sound and Vision the inside. Then Venom, Wolf, Sinatra, Awarded Glory and Tarakota will have to come from last. Flaming Genesis joined by Ottoman Empire after they turn with 300 metres left. Ottoman Empire, Flaming Genesis, Sound and Vision getting up on the rail. Then DuPont, Tarakota, Venom, Wolf are coming down the outside. Venom, Wolf and Tarakota. Tarakota, Venom, Wolf. Venom, Wolf's going home the better. Venom, Wolf beat Tarakota. Gavin, Flaming Genesis, Ottoman Empire, Sound and Vision, DuPont, Awarded Glory. Then Our Legs 11, Queen of Tirona and Sinatra came in last of all.
1: Too good, Venom Wolf. Just toughed it right out like she was going to pick him up, Tarakota, out wide, the Johnny Shelton runner. But Venom Wolf kicks back and beats Tarakota. And we got the four there, Gavin. And I'd say Flying Genesis right back to the inside first up.
2: We've just been mostly best rider, best horse. We've seen some nice performances today in the first race. Went straight to the front, did no friends and led throughout to win. I thought the ride and the race fitness won things with Dusty in race two, but Lorena Vega would be the one I'm pretty keen to follow out of that race. Works Dirty jumped out of the ground to win race four. That was the big upset of the day. Really nice debut from Media Puppet, who I think is going to go on to bigger and better things. Long story short, got a senior jockey on, went forward, put into the race for the first time and wins. It was great to see One Long Day back in the winner's stall and a really dominant win. Probably one of the performances of the day was 63.5 kilos. We know it's a metropolitan class horse at its best and found, you know, bounced back to that best form. Governor King, first time out to 2,000 metres in a long time, and it was back in the winner's stall. And Scuba Artie was utterly dominant in the previous. So we've seen some nice performances, particularly One Long Day, Scuba Artie and Media Puppet were probably the highlights on the card.
3: It's been wonderful having Rick McIntosh calling all of our action out at Seymour. Let's head up and join him for the final time. Rick, great working with you as always.
4: Thank you very much. Ditto, friends. They're moving in here for the last that Tallarook Rural supplies out to 210 our Justify. Bookmakers are going to let you on here late. Really sure why. They haven't smashed anything. Capricorn Star is into 6. Zurain's had a bit of specking. 10. Bardia's Dream's had a bit of specking. 11. True Profit's been solid at the 12. And Best of the Best has gone 7 out to 9. Now, number 9, Cash Out, is going to be vetted here. Just when we were getting set, Zurain was one of them that had to come up. There was another one with the pony, but they've got to vet the 9. Cash Out. Got fractures in the gates, apparently. That's was the problem. So, Cash Out to be vetted. True Profit continues to walk around with the pony and Zurain hasn't been loaded. And Cash Out has been taken out of the gate. Hasn't been taken out of the race. There it is. A little trot up for the vet. Pretty sure he went around to the start with a pony, one of those Cash Out. And was pretty settled, but then got fractious in the gates and been a little worry about him. Bit hard to tell from here how he looks, but the vet's right there, so we'll get a now it's coming out. Cash Out on vet's advice. We'll get a time off the 4.46, says the chairman. 4.46 on vet's advice. Cash Out's out. Bookmakers take a note. Cash Out is a late scratching. Order of Stewards on Vet's Advice at 4:46. Rest of the field is set. The light blinks. And they're off. The Lucky Last is underway. Akita out wide broke out pretty well as going up towards the front over Capricorn Star. Nearer the inside there was Tijuana. Bardia's Dream is through the middle, and so also is Best of the Best. Out justifies a long way back. Next in the field then, on settling down, was Hawk Power, who's gone through along the inside. True Profit is towards the back of the field. It seems a muddling run race. Capricorn Star from Akita and Bardia's Dream. Best of the Best. Deeper was Zurain. Through the middle, our Justify seems to be travelling through the ground okay. Then Hawk Power losing ground from Tijuana, True Profit, and Cash Out was a late scratching. 600 to go. Capricorn Star with the baldy face led Akita. There followed by Bardia's Dream. Out Justify looking for a little bit more room, about to get some. It's gone from travelling to Hild along now. Then Best of the Best and Zurain.

0: Out Justify moving up to Capricorn Star took over. Zurain out next to me is going to be the danger though. Out Justify, Zurain on the outside's coming after it, and Zurain took the Scubati path through and beat Out Justify. True Prophet came from last to get third. Akita, Orbardia's Dream for fourth. Then followed by Hawk Power, Best of the Best, Capricorn Star and Tijuana, and the late scratching was Cashier.
1: Zurain, the one here, Ben, you mentioned in your mounting yard that this horse opened up a big price, had been well supported, and clearly those who backed it were pulling the right rein. Our Justify held on for second there. I thought for a second she was going to lift and be able to get there, but not quite today. True Prophet in third and a photo for four. So 1:10 and 18 are your first three across the line with a photo for fourth. Our Justify, what do you think is the takeaway from today?
2: Yeah, it's interesting. We did hear from Brad Rewilla. He post-race said, there's two places you want to be, hard inside or hard outside. So maybe she wasn't in the best part of the track, but she had her opportunity. Zurain's a horse who on his day, he's metropolitan grade. Look, we're going back a fair way. He won second up last preparation, November 2025 at Pakenham on soft ground. So he gets through the ground, but it was a flip.

0: I'm looking for value. I've got the three on top in Courage now, $9.50 in from 11. He has to run out a strong 1,400 metres. He's yet to do that. But he did find the line well last week here. He's on a quick backup. And Daryl Hanson's of the opinion that as he's getting a bit older, he's looking for the 1,400. So we'll know soon. He's got the outside barrier. Brody's got to come for barrier 14. Monty Philpott will go back. She's probably got to ride a little bit for luck, I think, because if she goes too early, he may struggle that last 150 metres. So, look, I'm just hoping that, yeah, she can sort of track into the race and save some ground around the turn. And if luck goes his way, he may finish well. So in a hard race, we'll go each way three to beat number six. Kaifa Lilia, I think, will improve today. Has been a little bit soft in the last 5 minutes. Then I'll go for two, Najinsku's the fit horse in the race. And for fourth, I'm going to put in number 18, you sell down towards the bottom. But there's been money for a few of them. But number 11, Red Cloud, continues to firm. 8.50 this morning, now on the second line at 5.50. Probably the best back runner.
1: It is, and good money as well for your on-top selection in Courage, Damo. Is this what you wanted to see?
0: Yeah, they're a good betting stable, the Hansons, so it's good to see a little bit of money around. But as I outlined, we need a really good ride by Monty.
1: The wind's kicked up all afternoon and it's starting to really rear its head now. And as you can see, those trees in the background for the final time this afternoon. Now, we've got a little

0: runners have had a few of the jockeys legged off. And in regards to prior to Sabah, Liam Birchley, this is a mare that we're just going to use the word quirky. She can be quite tricky to deal with on her day, and she was giving the jockey a poor old time as well, because first up this afternoon, she's always a bit tough to deal with, but she's very fresh today.
1: Yeah, quirky, maybe even naughty, you might describe her, and she was pretty fresh today. And Aidan Thompson did a nice star jump off her when she went very high in the air. I think we rated it 9.5 out of 10, the jump off, and decided to get back on the track, and again she wanted to play up. I think that's Aidan out of the saddle again, and she's drawn barrier one. She's got to go in early. So you're right, we're 2 minutes behind starting time, and we've got to load Prada Sababella, and that's not an easy task sometimes. So good luck to the attendants over there. I don't think any horse has gone in yet by the looks of it. So
0: I'd love to hear the words coming out of Aidan's mouth right now.
1: He's a patient man, so she'll probably go straight in now and prove us all wrong.
0: But the money, though, for Red Cloud continued to roll in, hit 550. It's back out to six. Was a big win at Toowoomba. Third start in Queensland. They paid a bit of money for this horse as a yearling. The previous connections went up on sale online. These silks have had a really good time. Let's say some music and co with Corey and Kylie, but the market's suggesting it can step up in grade today.
1: Yeah, it was a very good win at Toowoomba, as you outlined. Won by about, two lengths, drawing away.
0: Charging away.
1: After being well back and wide at the 500. But it does have to jump from that Toowoomba race into something a little bit tougher today.
0: The drift on the favourite.
1: Yeah, out to $4.20 now. So it was $3.30 this morning. I think actually got into $2.90. So, look, he's no superstar, but he's well drawn. He's fit. But it's just that sort of race. It's a very open race, Brody.
0: Damie Courtney's on top selection and Courage, 14 into $10 late. Let's join Jared Wessel for the call. The last one's in.
2: And we look to be right this time. Red light on. They're set. Ready at the 1400. State of Fact, the late scratching number 17. They're off and racing now. And from towards the outside, Piggy Tails began quickly, but is going to drift back. Jungle Fever came out running, goes towards the lead with UCL driving up, and Sapiro's going to third. Then Betty Ed across to fourth, followed behind those horses then by Kafir Lily, who slots into about fifth or sixth position on the outside of Pride of Sababella. Then came the favourite Ninjask, who's around centre field, two lengths away, Badaboom Baby. Behind them, What a Sort from Vredefort on the rail, a length and a half encouraged, and then came back towards second last there was Piggy Tails, and the tail ender was Red Cloud. So they go towards the side, 7.50 to go, and it's UCL kicking up to lead from Better Yet in second. A length and a half, Sapiro third, covered up by Jungle Fever, who's across to fourth. Then came Kafir Lily, a length away to Pride of Sababella from Ninjask. What a Sort is coming up deeper on the track as they really start to clump up from Badaboom Baby encouraged. And then came Vredefort towards the tail with Piggy Tails. And last of all was Red Cloud into the straight, 400 metres to go. Kafir Lily coming after Jungle Fever. Still kicking there near the inside. UCL, Badaboom Baby joining in. And Sapiro gets up on the fence from Pride of Sababella. It's Badaboom Baby going up with Sapiro. And between them still there, UCL, Badaboom Baby at the 100 metre mark. Takes a clear lead now from Sapiro. And Badaboom Baby wins the last. Badaboom Baby by two lengths. Beat home. On the inside, Sapiro and Pride of Sababella close up in third. They were followed next over then by Jungle Fever, Kafir Lily. UCL was behind those horses, and then came Vredefort next in Piggy Tails. Ninjask didn't finish off from Encouraged, and then Better Yet, What a Sort towards the tail of the field. It would be one of the final ones in.
0: Well, Badaboom Baby, Renita Beaton and Jake Bayless. Jake's picked up a double today, and Badaboom Baby. Wow, what a performance, Damien Courtney. $41 into $19 late. We were focusing on these horses in the market, and as soon as they jumped, we had a flick through the rest of the market, and we
3: took a turn. 300.

Wandering Eye, Beeksheimer Fast Finishing, Exonomia, Ferg Summer Dancing, Fourth Chicanic with River Clyde, Alpha Straight, Born to Shine with Eastside Diamond, and Elegant Man at the tail end of the field. After the running of the final event, Wandering Eye has got the cash here for Isaac Sitt and trainer Chris Harrison. Gets the win. 1:05.58. 1:05.58. Number 6 will beat home. Number 3, Exonomia. Taylor Hutchison for Garrett Lynch. Third for 5, Summer Dancing. Alyssa Webb for Mark Musha. And fourth will be number 1, Chicanic, Campbell Rorilla for Peter Nolan. Interim numbers are 6, 3, 5, 1. Interims are 6, 3, 5, 1.

0: At the $1.65, Matthew Robertson does tip that way. Thinks Bale denied, like the betting's the obvious danger to beat. And Soho Tiger Lily is perhaps the best of the remainder. Trackside down at Launceston for race number three.
1: Now down behind the mobile barrier for race number three on the program. Down behind the mobile for race three, the Victory Images Photography Pace. And $1.70 favourite, number two, Fourth Response, who was very impressive despite running fourth last time here on the track. Third last time on the track, I should say, but the race won by the fast time behind Mazumi Maiden Affamato. Found this race a bit easier tonight as a $1.70 favourite. It was a good effort on that occasion. Second pick to number three, Bale Denied, has won his last two starts, both here on the track in very good style. It's a $2.80. Soho Tiger Lily's gone $7.50 out to $14. And then Tambrose Tilly, number five, at $19. Now $21 and $21 at Chamonix. Moving up. For the third on the program, the Victory Images Photography Pace, $1.70 favourite. Here's number two, Fourth Response. Very good effort last time. On the track here, behind Mazumi Maiden Affamato, runs a fave. $2.80 Bale Denied's been racing great form. $10 Soho Tiger Lily. Just about set. This is race three from Launceston. Starter says going away and showing speed. Soho Tiger Lily going with it. Fourth Response. Bale Denied just off the speed. Then Likeable Rogue as Soho Tiger Lily goes through to lead. Getting through in the centre goes Donnie in Paris and James Cagney behind them. Always getting in behind the leader there. Fourth Response in the run of the first turn. Three back the inside now goes James Cagney from Donnie in Paris. And then on the inside is Sapphire Gambler. 3 metres away, Tambrose. Tilly caught a bit wide, was Likeable Rogue having a go back. Going ahead of that pacer is Chamonix, and back last of all is Southern Luck, with a couple in trouble at the tail of the field. They are Shuby Spirit, and also Rock and Wall got in awful trouble back at the tail. Down the back they work. 43.7 is the lead time, and Soho Tiger Lily with its blistering gate speed leads. The favourite took a trail behind it, and that is Fourth Response. Left exposed, the outside, Bale Denied moves up to be within a metre of the front runner. Donnie in Paris passed the 400 metre mark, one out and one back. Back on the peg line goes James Cagney in three back. The outside, Tambrose Tilly, followed by Chamonix, the Alex Ashwood driver in the race. Then Southern Luck. Through on the inside goes Sapphire Gambler to save ground. 31.7 the opening quarter. Back of the tail of the field is Likeable Rogue, and chasing hard is Rockamore and Shuby Spirit. 1,000 metres left to go, and the front runner Soho Tiger Lily for Mark Gull going for a driving double. Working up on the outside, Bale Denied joins the front runner, but does one over race just to dash out of the home straight. Donnie in Paris, one by one. The race favourite, Fourth Response, leaders back. Three back the inside, James Cagney. Then Tambrose Tilly, Chamonix through on the inside. Is Sapphire Gambler, second quarter in 30 seconds as they charge down the back straight. Then followed by Likeable Rogue, Southern Luck, and tailed off. Then Rockamore back there with Shuby Spirit. Down the back, 600 metres left to go. It's Soho Tiger Lily leading by a metre. In second place, Bale Denied. Fourth Response goes well away to out. Going up three wide now, Tambrose Tilly. Push along centre of the line. Donnie in Paris gives a bit of ground. Around the outside comes Chamonix. Three wide, one back at the 400 third quarter in

0: 28.6 as they turn top of the lane. The front runner, Soho Tiger Lily. Tamro Tilly, three wide, Bale denied. No run, fourth response, can't see daylight. Norkin, James Cagney, Chamonix, battles away with Donnie in Paris. At the 100, going to the lead now, Tamro Tilly, for Brody Davis raced away. Chamonix trying hard, fourth response, can't get out, but it's going to be Tamro Tilly, and Tamro Tilly goes home to score. Tamro Tilly, photo second and third, maybe Chamonix, Donnie in Paris battled on, and fourth response finally got out and ran home for fourth. Then followed home by James Cagney, out wider was Sapphire Gambler. Then we had Soho Tiger Lily from Bale Denied, Southern Luck, Likeable Rogue, back of the toe, together all the way, Rockamore back there with Shuby's Spirit. Number five, Tambro Tilly, could be a good night for Brody Davis, and he gets one there with Tambro Tilly at the right run, all the way hooked out around them and raced away. The favourite was badly held up, first response on the inside, just could not see daylight. Tambro Tilly and Brody Davis took full advantage of that, dashed away, made them chase, they couldn't pick it up. Chamonix trying hard, Donnie and Paris battled on really well in the centre of the line after being under pressure along the back. It's 5-11, 9-2. 5-11, 9-2.
1: And Tambro's Tilly will be a big odds winner at $29. The clear best kick of the three for the UTAB punters. $4 the place. Chamonix second, Donnie in Paris will be third. We're out to Richmond for the first of 11 there this evening. $1.22. Tight Bond hits the track with plenty of expectation for the debut run. Draws box number two there tonight. $1.35 the open today. Now into $1.22. Gary Clark's there at Richmond.
2: 11, number 5, Spring Rotor, at the start here for race 1, and in fact they're now being called over. So over they go, as Sky 1 joins us. Very good evening to John and all our viewers of Sky Racing 1. We've got a fine night out here, tracking good order, 11 races to be resulted, behind the start for the first. We open with a very skinny favourite, the debutante, number 2, Tight Bond for Christy Sultana, $1.40 into $1.22. Second elect, $8 for both numbers 1 and 7. All right, we're just about right. The last one is in. Green light goes through. Lua travels. First of 11 out here at Richmond. Ready? Racing, Tight Bond came out, running off the inside, the land in front of Making Movies and Ant Bite, the inside with Big Bluey. They're followed by All Mine Honey, All Yours Honey, eased out to the tail. Tight Bond off the back, leads by four on Ant Bite and Making Movies. They're followed by Big Bluey, All Mine Honey and All Yours Honey. Tight Bond will turn in front, two clear. Ant Bite trying to make a race for it, but Tight Bond on debut is going to do enough. Tight Bond by 2.5 to Ant Bite. Third home in the event, tight between All Mine Honey, Making Movies, not much in it. They're followed by Big Bluey, All Yours Honey was last all the way, and the time, a nice run by the debutante, 22.89. Number 2, Tight Bond, takes advantage of an easy debut by Fernando Bound at a Swiss Brittany. Christy Sultana, the owner trainer, number 7, and Bog wasn't disgraced second, kept the favourite honest, Rick Anderson, and number 4, All Mine.
3: First run on the dirt today. Awesome Lily. David Black and Rocky Chung. Run Teddy Run. Jackie Scott, Jordan Turner. As we see Awesome Lily on the screen there. Now Tiff's Lad. Urban Warrior. Malcolm McKenzie and Sharni Webster. Sharni's had a couple of wild ones early, so this one's being nice and relaxed. Run Teddy Run. Circles around Jackie Scott, Jordan Turner as Tiff's Lad is about to walk up. Show the rest of the field how to do it. Goes in. Now here comes the favourite, Candlelight Sheriff, Matty Derrick aboard. Awesome Lily, the third one to move up and go into line. 1,600 metres the distance here for the running of this third race, the Carnarvon Toy World Handicap. Odin Omen comes up and goes in. Cliff Howe and Jefferson Sang. Run, Teddy, run. It's about to fill the gates. And moves in now. Deal obtained. Graham Ayers and Kate Payman.

Noman Deal obtained, moves up around the outside as Tipslad's going to lead comfortably. Teddy Run inside the 1400 metres they run. Tipslad leads the way. Good front running type. First run on the dirt today, and Gian O'Donnell is out by a length in front. Awesome Lily the second. Candlelight Sheriff's back in third through along the inside. Urban Warrior poking up in the centre with Odin's Omen. Our wider on the track, Deal obtained, would be four wide as they race off the back section. Leaders travelled and come back to the field quite nicely, and Run Teddy Run is at the rear. So it's Tipslad in front. They start to pack up now as they head down towards the 800 metre mark. Tipslad leads the way. Around the outside, Deal obtained. Awesome Lily starting to be felt for in the centre. You could throw a tea towel over them. Run Teddy Run's moving into it. Behind those runners there next, we have Candlelight Sheriff. It's under pressure. It's back to last. Urban Warrior and Odin's Omen got ahead of it. Coming up to the turn, as Tipslad got a response. Deal obtained's been wide throughout but continues to stick on, and in the centre is Awesome Lily, goes up to tackle Tipslad. Odin's Omen's about to get wider around the heels of Run Teddy Run, who's still up there. Tips Lad's gone. Candlelight Sheriff's gone. Into the straight they run. In the lead now is Awesome Lily, left in front. Tips Lad trying to respond the inside. Urban Warrior, Candlelight Sheriff, after going back to last, is coming back through. It's a slog. Anyone's race. Awesome Lily's done the works in front. Odin's Omen down the outside. Urban Warrior, but punched out. It'll be Awesome Lily. Awesome Lily wins over Candlelight Sheriff, who somehow come through and run second. Around the outside there, we had Odin's Omen may have run third ahead of Urban Warrior, and back in the field was Deal obtained. Towards the tail of the field was Run Teddy Run, and Tipslad led and knocked up and has finished at the rear. Awesome Lily. For David Black and Rocky Chung, gets the win. Number seven. Seven will win. Three will run second. It was an inconspicuous last with about 500 metres to go for Candlelight Sheriff, and then has picked up. I would suggest that the closing split won't be all that solid. So it was down to staying ability, which we know he has got. But seven wins. Awesome Lily, four-year-old Bay Mare, Awesome Rock, Asian Lily, B. Evans, David Black, and Rocky Chung. 21 starts, 3 wins, and 6 placings.

Paul Ziros wins. Bogan Gully's going to run second. And $1.70 is the best you're looking at. So very easy in betting, but scores at start number three off the little break. Let's move on to

0: the betting into $4. Rocky, Pacific, Galaxy, Lass, and Give Dave a wave for the last three in single figures. Super competitive race to start the card out at Cranbourne. Sale race number two is 4 minutes away from a jump. Q2 Parklands will kick things off up in Queensland there at the Doggies in about 7 minutes, and then we'll get back to Richmond for race number two inside of the next 10. That's what's on the menu at this stage on a Sunday night. Let's get to Cranbourne for the first moving forward over the 2080.
1: 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There are bonuses on offer. Owner's cash $1,500 from the Victoria Harness Racing Club for paid up horse memberships. $500 trainer's cash bonus available as well. There's also the starters incentive, $100 to the trainers for every starter that they have tonight. And for the rest of the remainder of this season. They're off and racing in the first and away very quickly from barrier one as Bulletproof Kid, getting off the gate well out wider is You Better Not, but Bulletproof Kid holds up from the inside. Handy to them into the first turn is Hell of a Time, and behind the leader is Galaxy Lass into a good spot. So it'll get the run of the race, third the pegs, fourth the outside, Hell of a Time. Then Kiss Me Mini, three back along the inside as they work their way into the back straight the first time. And then came Aussie Sunshine from Mickey Spur. Second last is Give Dave a Wave, and last is Rocky Pacific. A lap and a half to go, heading down the back straight. And the leader is Bulletproof Kid, who was able to hold up from barrier one with James Herbertson. Galaxy Lass afforded a lovely trip behind it. Third on the outside is You Better Not, who's the stablemate of the leader. Then in fourth spot is A Hell of a Time with Daniel Jack. One out, one back. Fifth on the inside is Kiss Me Mini. They were followed by Aussie Sunshine. Three back on the outside. The pegs is Mickey Spur as they round the turn at the 1200. And then Give Dave a Wave and Rocky Pacific. Around the deck, Ron Bend, the first quarter of the last mile in 30.5. And first section, the lead time was 33.8. Bulletproof Kid in front, and it's 3 metres clear with You Better Not the outside, and Galaxy Lass is behind the leader. We'll be awaiting on a run in the Mark Irene Associates Sprint Lane. On the outside, fourth is Hell of a Time. Then on the pegs is Kiss Me Mini as they make their way out of the straight from Aussie Sunshine. Then Mickey Spur, four back on the inside of Give Dave a Wave, and Rocky Pacific gets going from last as they pass the 800. Only 32 for the second quarter, and Bulletproof Kid has got a good run mid-stages of the race. In fact, has had a pretty good run all the way so far. And it leads from You Better Not. Third is Galaxy Lass, fourth Hell of a Time. Then came Rocky Pacific, three wide as they bunch up. Kiss Me Mini on the inside of Aussie Sunshine. Further out then to Give Dave a Wave, and Mickey Spur has last the pegs as they pass the 400. 28.9 for the third quarter. And the lead up is Bulletproof Kid up to the turn, but coming out wide, A Hell of a Time, three deep, four deep, Rocky Pacific. Battling away, You Better Not, and then Galaxy Lass into the straight. Bulletproof Kid in front. Galaxy Lass gets the run. Kiss Me Mini starting to run on also. Getting through, Galaxy Lass put its head in front. Kiss Me Mini is trying to run it down. It's a good finish. It's still just in front near the line is Galaxy Lass, and it does enough. Galaxy Lass from Kiss Me Mini, and Bulletproof Kid holds third from Hell of a Time. Mickey Spur made up ground, then Rocky Pacific. Next in, You Better Not, and then came Give Dave a Wave and Aussie Sunshine. The final quarter, 28-1. And the mile rate was 159 on the first event. And it was a pegs-dominated race. Leaders back, Galaxy Lass. You could tell early on it was going to get the right trip tonight. Kiss Me Mini has finished off the race really well to get within a narrow margin and Bulletproof.
0: Okay, the first at Cranbourne in the books. Galaxy Lass is going to win. Tight go. Kiss Me Mini, the 10 or...

0: back on early. Dries up late, that support to 270. High leak at 440 and into 480 for Rybuck Banjo has been fancied as well. The other two in single figures off the inside draws, Macarena Ripple and Gloves are off, 650 and 750 off the one and the two. So at the Q2 tonight, good fine conditions. Tips are 3514, late mail tickets for race number one. Richmond will be the other side inside of 3 minutes. Let's get to the Q2.
1: And good evening, everyone. Welcome along here to the Q2 Parklands meeting tonight, where the fine track rated is good. No late scratchings to report. 11 races on the card. And these runners are down at the start for race number one on the program. This is a maiden over the 520 and an interesting runner here. High Court Judge for Donna Darcy and Warren Nichols by Fernando Bale out of Rashida. Bred in the purple, of course, previous leaders have seen Del Winnie, Hoshino, Make Them Cry, Depeche, Breakout Lad, and a number of others. Green light is on for race one. High Court Judge, the favourite. Box four, set. Racing, High Court Judge last away. Kicker Sparkles won the start over Gloves Are Off. Macarena Ripple down the outside was No Reins. Pushing up there, Gloves Are Off. Right around there was High Court Judge. Running into the back and the leader was No Reins. By four lengths over Macarena Ripple. On a forward move was High Court Judge. Got to third, followed by High Leak. Then came Blackjack Table and the rest headed by Rybuck Banjo. Down to the turn, it's No Reins. Five in front, High Court Judge charging home. No Reins in front and No Reins. A half length High Court Judge from last to second, followed by Blackjack Table, Rybuck Banjo, then High Leak, further back Macarena Ripple, Kicker Sparkles, and Gloves Are Off in around 30 and 60.
0: It'll be 8, 4 and 5, No Reins, kicks out to around the $19 mark, beating High Court Judge, and Rybuck Banjo runs third spot, 8, 4 and 5, 30 and 60.

0: Sales. Yeah, very, very short price favourite now is number six, Barbary Tales, for the $75,000 Collins Holmes Granny Smith final. I certainly can't recall in modern times a horse starting this short in one of these sort of feature races, but gee, she looks awfully hard to beat, but into $1.10 now. Very, very short, but main dangers are certainly drawn off the second line on exposed form. Carmen MJ, second pick at $11, would like the speed on to run on. The Bride is going to be improved by his first up run on the heat at a $15 chance. And Smooth Reason, a bit of a hit and miss customer. Won exceptionally well 2 runs ago here at Launceston, defeating Atomic Black and Mac Mayhem, then didn't go on with the job last time, beating 33 metres by Barbary Tales. If she's in the right sort of mood, she's drawn front line, could be one for at least trifecta players. The Bride was good in a heat, running third. She's a $15 chance. Angel Rocks, for those playing the first four, pop that horse in. It's got some ability, and so it's me, not you. Numbers 10 and 11, not the worst chances at all in a race like this. So they are moving up now. The first of the features, the Collins Holmes Granny Smith final. Stifling the betting is number six, Barbary Tales, at $1.15, all the rage. Carmen MJ, $11. $13 for Smooth Reason. The Bride at $15. It's Me Not You at $18, been racing in great form. And the Glenview Lanarkshire, $41. Just about set now. Sutter says go and away they go, and showing good speed was Glenview Lanarkshire, centre of the line. Smooth Reason presses forward, wants the front. Smooth Reason does lead. Glenview Lanarkshire up to second, and then followed by Sport Watcher, whose leader's back. Between runners is Outback Lass out of the home straight in the first occasion. It's Me Not You, 3 wide and 4 wide. Barbary Tales make their runs pretty much together. Then followed by Tuller Girl. And the next one is Angel Rocks, following, selling down, racing wide. Always a tiger. The Bride back third last, and last the inside Flow Joe. Plenty of speed early doors. The now Barbary Tales moves up 3 wide and takes the front off Smooth Reason. A fast lead, 41.7. The front runner is the race favourite, Barbary Tales. In second place, Smooth Reason. 3 back the inside, then goes Sport Watcher. Left exposed the outside, it's Me Not You. Then Glenview Lanarkshire. Carmen MJ makes a mid-race move around the field, wanting the spot outside of the leader. 4 back the inside goes Tuller Girl, coming around the home turn, then followed by Outback Lass, Angel Rocks, Flow Joe the inside, into the home straight they come, followed by Always a Tiger. Back of the tail of the field is the Bride. Down the home straight, they work 31.1 in the Collins Holmes Granny Smith final, $75,000 race. Here comes the Bride, you could say. It's out 3 wide around the field. The front runner, Barbary Tales, Carmen MJ, and the Bride go up to make the line of three. It's Me Not You, had a nice run. 1 out and 1 back. Then followed the inside of Smooth Reason from Sport Watcher. The peg line, Tuller Girl. The outside, Glenview Lanarkshire. Second quarter in 30 seconds, shaken up Outback Lass, Flow Joe, back second last, Angel Rocks, and last of all down the back straight is Always a Tiger, the front runner, the odds on favourite, and that's Barbary Tales leads the neck. In second place, Carmen MJ, going up 3 wide, the Bride, Glenview Lanarkshire tries to keep its back, the inside Smooth Reason still goes okay, between runners it's Me Not You, the inside then is Sport Watcher with 4 metres left to go, 28.2 the third quarter, Flow Joe the widest runner. Back there with Angel Rocks, who's 3 wide, 3 back into the home straight they come. Barbary Tales leads narrowly. The outside, Carmen MJ goes up to Barbary Tales. Barbary Tales, Carmen MJ goes up, draws level, Carmen MJ running on well. Glenview Lanarkshire, any old odds. In front now is Carmen MJ coming down the outside. Glenview Lanarkshire, Carmen MJ, Glenview Lanarkshire, what a great win. Glenview Lanarkshire beat Carmen MJ. Third, I would say, is Smooth Reason. Flow Joe ran on well. Then Angel Rocks, it's Me Not You. Then we had Barbary Tales right up behind them. Then was Tuller Girl, Outback Lass, Sport Watcher back there with the Bride, and back there with it was Always a Tiger. A boil over for locals victory. Glenview Lanarkshire for Gareth Rattray and Ben Parker. What a great win. At 84.10 and 580, beats Carmen MJ at 240 and Smooth Reason at 240.
1: Massive result there in one of the features there tonight at Launceston. Cronin Smith final goes to Glenview Lanarkshire and out to $84, as Matty said, $5.80 the place. Fixed odds that went off at a big price as well, around the $51 quite. It's because Barbary Tales got into around the $1.12 on jump time. Carmen MJ second, Smooth Reason to be third. 4.13.3 home at Launceston after race number four. Let's get back out to tomorrow. The second event's just about go time. Favourites out of box number two.
2: Called across shortly, the We Stand With Tasmania. Flying Gecko, just a shade easy now to 225 as a support for another Lehigh. And then Lowry's Angels in the market as well with Let's Go Sly given a chance. I've tipped the first starter on top here, Flying Gecko, but no real confidence, obviously. We will soon see how much ability it has as they're getting set here for the second from Tamora, the favourite from box two, Flying Gecko. They're just about all set. Last of them are squared away. The light is switched to green. The bunny rolls. We're ready to go.

0: Maddie, because I'm pretty finding it hard to be trusting her at the moment.
1: We move to the three Mars mission, Aaron Pateman and Kate Pateman.
0: Well, he's getting closer, and I think he's the right price to find out, Michael, and have something small each way on him here today, Mars mission. He ran second behind the stablemate in Aardvark, three starts ago over 1,200 metres. Thought that effort on that particular occasion was very good. And then, obviously, ran a disappointing race two starts ago before last start, I thought, bounced back to form behind Deal Obtain, beaten 3.5 lengths, but did get a long way back and hit the line quite well. I'm hoping if Kate Pateman can get him out of the machines cleanly, this is a weaker race than what he's found himself in for much of this campaign, apart from maybe Swexon, but there are some question marks around him dropping back to the 1,000 metres. I thought this looked a suitable assignment for him. Aaron Pateman's always been pretty keen that there was going to be a race for him at some stage this preparation, and at the double figures, I thought you could do a lot worse and perhaps find out this afternoon.
1: We scratched the four key trade. We moved to five. Swexon looks hard to beat now. David Black and Gian O'Donnell are having a good day.
0: Well, he does, and he's got that early speed. Back to the 1,000 metres from the 1,200 last start is potentially only the knock on his chances, given the 1,000's probably a touch on the short side for him. He's a winner at 1,400 metres earlier this campaign, but it probably doesn't make as much of a difference with these on-speed horses on the dirt. He should be able to get across to, at worst, the breeze and sitting outside the lead, and from there he is going to be hard to beat. I just thought he was
2: on top with Kyle, 1376. Late mail if you're playing at Sal. Good luck. Here is Kyle.
3: Might be the query there tonight, coming back to a near inside draw. It's value, though, in an open race at about 850. Thought Centauri got its chance tonight. That said, there's good money about for a couple to beat it, the 5 and the 6 here, and the 5's actually into favourite there on the screen now. I went with Our Bank last week. It didn't really get into the race, but its run at Warrigal was quite good to win on debut. When Well Tried was easy last week. Has had the first look around the track last week, which can benefit runners. Centauri has had the win here. Best run around the circuit at 24.88. And in a tough race, I thought it certainly got its chance tonight. So they're behind the boxes and about to be called up. Another tricky betting affair here, and we've now got equal favourites, the 5 and the 6 into 370. Centauri has been favoured all day. It's now at 390, 550 about the 2 off the rails, and you're getting $10 about the 3, Be My Tiger, a last start winner who finished second at its only run here on the sale circuit. Moving in now for race 3, the Bet's Blasting Stake. And the starter has them just about right. Reserve 9 jumps from 4. Kennelmate of the 3. Light and Lure, set to go. Ready. Racing. Centauri has stepped well out the back at Box Rise, Comanche Chief and Billy's View, and firing across Be My Tiger. It's racing well and it got clear. Three lengths in front. Centauri are doing the chasing. Segata, a couple off the rails. Comanche Chief's got past a few, made up many lengths. A gap away deep. Talent Our Bank, Billy's View, Dr. Callista coming to the turn. Centauri off the back of the leader. Be My Tiger. Centauri, Be My Tiger. Centauri is coming away. She sprints clear. Two lengths to Comanche Chief, who's been a good run for Segata. Third, Be My Tiger. And fourth, close. Our Bank, the centre. Dr. Callista off the rails, on the rails. Then Deep Talent. Billy's View back with those. And the run is 24 and 58.
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4: Thanks, boys. Yes, catching up now with Narelle. Saddled up a double last meeting. Graham, still away. So, Narelle, that's why I've grabbed you pre-race this time to hopefully give us a push into one or two this afternoon. Addictive Dream, how's she come on since our last run?
5: She's going really well. Like, she's nice and fresh.
4: For your team, she combines again here this afternoon. A nice draw. Did you talk tactics pre-race?
5: Maddie is an unreal rider. You just let Maddie get on the horse and she just knows what to do.
4: Right, very good. So, best of luck. Let's hope that confidence is in her hands now. But at a bet for a wager this afternoon, would you be confident to push punters in something here each way?
5: You know what? You never know what happens on race day.
4: Especially here in Carnarvon as well. But we've got...
5: I'm hoping she'll do well.
4: Right. And Gold Spy struck a handy field this year in the Manilia, but we know when he's at his best, he's a good horse.
5: He's performed in his training the last week really, really well. So I'm hoping he's back to where he needs to be to hopefully get us across the line.
4: I think you might be taking out a trainer's licence if he does win as well after the success you've had since Dad's away. Best of luck.
5: Thank you very much.
4: Trainer's licence if he does win as well after the success you've had since Dad's away. Best of luck.
5: Thank you very much.
1: Thank you there, Tessa. Big scratching Riley with the scratching of the top weight mystery minute. 23 cents to the dollar deductions. Swexon is now your clear-cut favourite. $3 into $1.75. Kimberley Currency, given a strong push earlier on today by Cliff Howe, is 5 into 380. Mars Mission, 20 into $11. She Is All Magic into 12 from 16. Addictive Dreams, solid at $13. Intoxicating's on the drift, 10 out to 17. Cheeky Charlotte is also on the drift, 10 out to 18. And Dragonflies is your 50 to 1 rank outsider. How did you order them in race 4?
0: I was 3 on top here, Michael, in Mars Mission, who I think is at the right quote to have a little speculative play at the $11. I've liked how he's been racing at stages throughout this preparation. Ran second behind Aardvark, who goes around favourite in the Manilia Sprint in race number 5 on the program this afternoon. And while he has mixed his form a little bit, this is the right sort of a race for him to bob up and I think be in the finish. And you're getting a nice price to find out. So Mars Mission each way on top for me. From the 9 in Kimberley Currency, good race for him. Ran second behind Hell City last start, beaten a length and a half. Chase home hard on that occasion. I think he's a horse best suited to the 1,000 metres. 6 in for 3rd in Addictive Dream, who thought her best run came over the 1,000 metres at her first run at Carnarvon this preparation before they stepped her up. She's been good since then, but perhaps hasn't been the same dynamic horse that we saw having her first run up there on the dirt. Should get a good run as well from where she's drawn in Barrier 3. And I've left out the favourite for my top 3. Got him in for 4th. Bit of speed drawn underneath him there today. Back to the 1,000 metres. Does take a little while to muster and get there, so he can win, no doubt about that. He's airborne at the moment, but he may have to do things pretty tough dropping back to the 5 furlongs, and just didn't think he was any real value at the $1.90. He's now into $1.75, so he's being backed as if he's going to just turn up and win this race, Swexon, but I'm against him purely from a value sense, thinking it could be a tricky little setup for him from where he's drawn, but

0: No surprise if he's just too good for them and too powerful and classy. 3, 9, 6, and 5, my numbers here, Michael. Race number 4. But thought Mars Mission, we could have something small each way on him and have a little throw at the stumps for one of Aaron Pateman's favourite gallopers up there.
1: I like it, Riley. Always happy to hear somebody knock a favourite and go a little bit of value. Mars Mission, $11. We are still a pay 1-2 events here. 10 horse field down to 8. After scratchings, and Riley is tipping each way with the 3, Mars Mission at $11. They are just about to commence the loading process here by the looks, as we saw some pictures earlier as well of Damien Oliver just getting a few photos with the crowd on course there, absolutely lapping it up, I noticed, which was terrific to see. But we will throw up to Matt Young now to call them home in race number 4, which is the Thanks Damien Oliver Handicap.
2: Is about to come forward. Cheeky Charlotte is in. 6 to come up. Kimberly Currency. Intoxicating is about to work forward and go up into the gate. And now moves in. 4 in, 4 to come. Forward comes Kimberly Currency now. With the fluoro green headwear and reins. White cap for She Is All Magic. Moves up and goes in a line. Looks like it's got the barrier blanket on. Swexon's nice and relaxed behind the gates. It'll be one of the last as the starter makes his way around the front. Swexon comes up. The red light goes on. Thanks, Damien Oliver Handicap, 1,000 metres. And the gates are back. They're on their journey. Cheeky Charlotte was sluggish away. He's going to settle at the tail of the field. Nice charge early. She Is All Magic. Pounced out well. Is up towards the lead with Swexon and also there Kimberly Currency. And not too far away, Addictive Dream and Dragonflies nearer the inside. Behind those runners there next as they settle fully into stride and come up to the turn is Mars Mission. Down with 650 metres to run. Intoxicating's last of that group and about 6 away to Cheeky Charlotte, who needs to get on her bike as they come towards the turn. And they're about to race in with 450 metres to go. Swexon out four wide on the track. Had moved up stylishly with She Is All Magic. Dragonflies hugging the inside, and also there was Kimberly Currency. Mars Mission just in behind those runners with Addictive Dream. Right down to the inside, Intoxicating, about 6 off the track as they head down to the straight. It's Dragonflies coming through along the inside. Swexon, Mars Mission down the centre of the track, and Kimberly Currency still fighting on. Kimberly Currency clawed its way to the front. Kimberly Currency wins. Second was Mars Mission, third Swexon, and fourth we had Addictive Dream, Dragonflies, then came Intoxicating, and She Is All Magic's only been beaten a length and a half and has finished second to last, and Cheeky Charlotte, the stablemate, has finished at the tail of the field and was never in the hunt. Winner of the race is Kimberly Currency for Jefferson Sang. Got through, reached the lead, and then fended off the late challenges. We had Mars Mission, Swexon. Addictive Dream was up there. Dragonflies, Intoxicating went back to the inside. They were everywhere. But the 9 will win. Kimberly Currency is a 5-year-old bay gelding, Pride of Dubai. Now Belissa,

0: He's second and She's Out Joy will run third. Cranbourne's next to go. Race number two is over the 2080. And a read of the tab for you before we get to the track with the caller. Dot Ball was a winner two starts ago. Accordingly, off that Cranbourne win, went to Melton and started 260. Was beaten. Looking for career win number nine tonight. Back to the Cranbourne circuit. 440 late in the 380. $4 final bow. Bond Girl, the regulator, and Rock and Roll Rambo all in single figures. Super competitive race. Let's get to Cranbourne for race number two.
1: Some of these races now. Moving up for the second. It's an open race. Dot Ball at 380. Number eight, the favourite, ahead of Stablemate Final Bow at $4 and Bond Girls at $5. They're set for race two. High Gain Mobile about to send them on their journey. The green light is on. Away they go. Now out wider on the track, so Candy Cloud begin very fast and will go across the face of the field and lead pretty easily into the first bend from Rock and Roll Rainbow and also Jillaby Dingo. Groom is out wider into the first turn from Chasing the Wind. Dot Ball's three back along the pegs going into the first turn. Just beyond midfield, we have a Bond Girl, and off the track then, as they work their way into the back, Chasing the Wind, still trying to press forward. From a wide gate now over to the pegs is Home and Dry, and then about 5 metres away, the regulator, and last is Final Bow as they head down the back. About a lap and a half to go. They're working inside the mile. And the lead time is 33.8, and the leader is Sir Candy Cloud. It's about 3 metres to Groom. Third, the inside is Rock and Roll Rambo. Jillaby Dingo's fourth, the outside. Three back along the pegs is Dot Ball. Four back along the inside, Home and Dry. To its outside is Bond Girl, about 6 metres away then to the regulator as they work their way into the straight with 1,200 metres to travel. And then second last is Final Bow, and now out to the rear Chasing the Wind. Didn't have much luck, caught wide, and is now last. First quarter, 29.4, so that's a decent clip for this class of horse. And with a lap to go, the leader is Sir Candy Cloud. So Candy Cloud in front of Groom. Third is Rock and Roll Rambo. Then came Jillaby Dingo. Fifth and three back, the inside is Dot Ball. Next is Bond Girl, just shaken up. It's on the outside of Home and Dry. The regulator third last around Chasing the Wind, and last but getting into the three wide line, Final Bow. 32-1 the second quarter, and it's Sir Candy Cloud, 3 metres to Groom down the back. Leader just being shaken up. Leader's back is a Rock and Roll Rambo. Moving up three wide is Bond Girl coming into it. Dot Ball has held up the inside, running on out wide of the regulator.

0: The third quarter, and Sir Candy Cloud under pressure now and zooming up to hit the lead. Bond Girl, the Regulator's now followed at home, and Peels wider. It's Bond Girl, the Regulator, the stablemate going up, getting the run through on the inside is Dot Ball. It's the Regulator right off the track, moving up to hit the lead from kicking on Bond Girl, and then came back to the inside was Dot Ball, but it's going to be the Regulator. The Regulator first. Dot Ball got going to get into second and just do enough to pip Bond Girl for that spot. Then came Home and Dry. Next in was Rock and Roll Rambo. Then came Chasing the Wind, who didn't have a lot of luck. So Candy Cloud further back in the field then to Final Bow. And then came Groom back towards the tail end of the field. And Jillaby Dingo was up alongside of them as well. 29.9 for the final quarter. And the mile rate was 2 minutes. Out wide, the Regulator, driven by Chris Alford, got the toe up following stablemate Bond Girl, who just got a bit tired late, and Dot Ball's done enough to get into second spot.
1: The Regulator's going to win race number two, Cranbourne, 6, 8 and 10. Dot Ball and Bond Girl run second and third. Just before we get to tomorrow, race number four, Launceston, has just gone all clear. There was a lengthy minor protest. It was 6th v 5th in one of their features there tonight. Stewards also were viewing the film. So that was the reason the delay to all clear down at Launceston after race number four, but should be all clear to cash your tickets now. If you found a result, if you did find a result, massive price winner. Well played, Glenview Lanikai in the Granny Smith final. Race number five is only 10 minutes away, and it is the Golden Mile out of Launceston. Here's tomorrow, race number three. Clear favourite draws box number two, Majestic Edge. Trackside we head.
2: Which was a good run a couple of weeks ago. As they're getting set here, or very soon it will be here. Majestic Edge, the favourite. Does look hard to beat. And will be called across now. The favourite, Majestic Edge, ahead of Poor Kitty, who did have a stewards trial here last week and ran a pretty decent time. They're getting set here for tomorrow race three, our favourite in box two. They are all set. The green light is on. The bunny roll.

0: middle of the track with a stack of work to do, but finishing reasonably strongly. It's Aston Rowe in front. Coming at him was Even If, and further out then to Poor Kitty. But Aston Rowe held on, I think, in a photo. Even If, we better wait for the judge there, had a late dive. They were clear of Poor Kitty and Majestic Edge. Further back was Jelly to Go. We never really got back into the field. Sycamore Cookie, Let's Go Brother. Sycamore Bell was out towards the tail with Jelly to Go. A photo. We'll have a look at the slow-mo here. I was all set to say Aston Rowe was home. But lunging, oh, geez, this is, goodness me, this is tight. Even If has had a really big dive on the outside and has got up. 6-3-1-2, numbers confirmed. 6-3-1-2. Even If has lunged right on the line and knocked off Aston Rowe, who'd sped to the front and held on to second spot. A half head by a neck, 19-10 the run. 6-3-1-2, the numbers.
1: So the green dives, Even If, and pays $22 the run, 19-10. It's going to beat Aston Rowe, and Poor Kitty will run third out of box number one. Leave it there tomorrow. Let's move back on to sale race number four. We're about 50 seconds away from a jump. Favourites off the one. There's plenty of chances, though, outside of that. One of them, 320, box number seven, Poor Cornelius, was a winner there two starts ago in pretty good fashion around the Shepparton track. Plenty of early speed to find the front. That was win 12, start 40. It's been 380 down to 320. Top pick with the tab, Rock Solid at 290, Paul Juster, box number one. Let's go to Kyle.
2: It's another one bursting to break through here. Its runs have been good since coming across Bass Strait. Two minor placings from two goes here at the circuit. Both those runners, the six and the four, empty box between them. Favourite though, 290 now, Paul Juster. And at that quote, it's in from about $3.10. So it's getting back to about its opening quote now, actually. I thought Poor Cornelius would go well. It's winner of 12 races, coming back in trip. But a good winner in reasonably good time at Shepparton two runs ago off box five. Does come here for that first time run, but its runs have been quite good. It's a very interesting race, though. There's a few chances. And the runner's about to be placed away. So they're moving up now for race number four, the Craig Elvin Cabinets Stake. Five through to eight for the quaddie, of course, for punters tonight. And a very interesting quad it is tonight too, particularly the third leg I thought was quite open. This is race four firstly, though. Lights on and the lures rolling. They're ready to go. Set. Racing, caught them in an even line, trying to kick through the inside, Poor Juster. Fast Car is motoring quickly, though, and it's across to lead. Poor Juster, first turn, bumping with runners, and Fast Car shot away. Poor Cornelius couldn't get around them. Dr. Erica was shuffled back too with Zipping Smee and also Galloping Happy. It's Fast Car clear. Poor Juster runs to a clear second to the turn from Dr. Erica, Poor Cornelius, but Fast Car is too good. It'll win by 2.5. Second placing in the race to Poor Juster over Poor Cornelius, and a photo for fourth. That's between Dr. Erica and Zipping Smee. Back behind those runners there, we had Galloping Happy back in the field, one at Iris 2. And the time is 24:45 to the winner. Number four is first. Fast Car deserves that win. Run a string of minor placings in its last few and has now won 6 from 21 with 7 minors. Red Brindle Dog, April 24. Tommy Shelby out of Hello for the Howard Hallett Syndicate. Elan Johansson at Devon Meadows. 4-1-7-2 numbers here. 4-1-7-2.
1: Fast Car wins. Poor Juster second. Poor Cornelius. And a box number seven is going to run third. Let's move to the Q2 Parklands. They're over the 600 metre start again and about a minute away from jump time. 2:25, box number two. Oliver Go was a smart Q2 winner three starts back. Started 260 and $6 in two subsequent minor placings off that win. And that sort of form is, the betting at least, is happy to send around favourite. 250 into 225. Rupee's Rocket goes out to 260. Been a little bit of support for the blue breakout lad as well, who went up a lot bigger than the $4. In fact, 390 now you're seeing. It's a 9-time career winner from 19 career starts. Outside of that, big odds the other three. Let's get to the Q2.
3: Rupee's Rocket, $2.90. Breakout lad, 360. Cool Hand Sue 15, Got Style 26, and Dashing Nando at 34. So our favourite is Oliver Go at 225. Oliver.

0: go, a winner here. Three starts to go at this journey in 34.94. Rupees Rock at second at the Q1 last start over 5.50. It's had the two goes here for one win in 34.47. Its best time has to overcome the outside alley. Breakout Lad stepping up to the 600 for the first time tonight by Aston DB out of Rashida. She got up to 700 metres winning Rashida. So you'd think the extra journey would suit Breakout Lad. A winner here in 30.09 two starts ago, and then ran third behind Allure in the big Masters final on Brisbane Cup night. Green light is on now for race three. Favourite two, Oliver Go. They're set. Ready. Racing now, Oliver Go, one of the quickest away, together with Cool Hand Sue. Breakout Lad is showing speed, and look at it go. Breakout Lad dash 4-5 in front of Oliver Go, up to third Got Style, Cool Hand Sue, then Rupees Rockin' and dashing Nando, running into the back. Breakout Lad got out to the centre, cuts back, leads by three, giving chase quickly now, Oliver Go, five away Got Style, then Rupees Rockin', Cool Hand Sue, and last of all, dashing Nando to the turn. Breakout Lad wide, coming through Oliver Go. Oliver Go and Breakout Lad. Oliver Go takes the lead. More experience at the 600. Oliver Go comes home to beat Breakout Lad. Third home was Cool Hand Sue, then Rupees Rocket. Got Stolen, dashing Nando in around 34.07.
1: Oliver Go is going to win and pays out to 340 Supertar. Breakout Lad second, Rupees Rocket will be third. Richmond next.

0: the start here at Richmond, race number four on the card, a fifth grade over the 320, and it's Ace to Burn and Adam and Andy. They dominate the betting, boxes three and four. Ace to Burn's won two in a row, ran Gundar and Dubbo latest, and started short, found the front in the early stages of both those races. That's the key. Can they do that again tonight around Richmond for the first time? Adam and Andy's 3-3-20. It's had the nine goes for the one win. Ran second behind Comanche Rick here last week. Spring Arrow 5, same price for Queen Caramel, 8.50 or better the rest of the field. Back to Launceston, race number 5 for the next. Got a couple of feature races working through there tonight at Launceston. It's the Golden Mile will be next, midway through a 10-race card. Quick peek ahead, 160. She's All About Love has been well-backed as favourite. Let's get to Richmond first.
1: Okay, runners have arrived at the boxes now, right on start time. Surely they'll be called over. So more money starts to come for Ace to Burn. $3.30 is now into $2.70. And the clear favourite, Adam and Andy, number four, the early favourite, $3, easing out to $3.40. Number seven, Queen Caramel, $5.50 into $4.80. Back the five, back the $4.80. Behind the boxes, collars and leads off. Runners are about to be called in. So Ace to Burn. They only had the four career starts for two wins. They've come over the last fortnight. Maiden win at Gunnedah and then went the Dubbo over the 3.18 to score. Ricky Brewer, the trainer. He's had some really good short courses in his time. Ricky doesn't come to Richmond that often, but he brings the right dogs. All in. Green light. Lua travels. We're set. Race four. Ready. And racing, not a bad break either. Adam and Andy, Ace to Burn first to break the line, but Ace to Burn outpaced it. Missed down under, works the second from Adam and Andy. Then came Vinnie Zacapa, Richie's flyer. Queen Caramel, Spring Arrow, long tall semi, but into the straight. Ace to Burn's off and gone. They've lined up for second. Queen Caramel will get it, but Ace to Burn bolted in over Queen Caramel. Third hubby, Adam and Andy ahead of Missed Down Under. They'll follow after a break in the field. Vinnie escapes, Spring Arrow, long tall semi, and one of the last, Itchy's flyer. And they've run a good clip around 18-19.

0: Who knows when to come down towards the suburbs up these days. Ricky Brewer, and he's bring the right dog, Ace to Burn, now puts three straight together at the beginning of his career by Flying Ricardo out of Little Riot. Dean Swain the owner, Ricky Brewer the trainer, 7 Queen Caramel, Matthew Fordham second, and 4 Adam and Andy, Christine Proctor third, number 2 fourth, 3.742 the entrance, margins 5.5 by 1.5, 7.54 early, 10.65 home, 18.19 the overall time as it stands on race number 4.
1: Ace to Burn wins, Queen Caramel, Adam and Andy.

0: intrusion into 420 has been the best late go? Let's get there at Lonnie.
1: Rightio, down behind the mobile barrier here for race number 5 on the program, the Bevanley's Butchery Golden Mile. $20,000 race. Number 3, the favourite, She's All About Love, has just been in excellent form. She's All About Love now has won 11 from 17, placed on two occasions. She's a $1.85 favourite for Ethan Arnott and Chris Howlett. She's All About Love runs the fave. Second pick, the 4, Intrusion, for Abby Turnbull and Craig Turnbull. With a strong winner here last time, defeating Sabine and Better Black Tiger, went good time. Should be the main danger. One Muslimy Mate's been flying of late as well, winning his last 3 in really good fashion. Stepped up again in grade tonight, but he loves the speed on. And if he gets to sit behind them, it could be a little bit dangerous late. Better Black Tiger's a big strong customer, just drawn a bit wide on the track, but he's at $9, and then out to Sabine, a $16 chance, with Stepping Stones a $34 chance. So the favourite now getting out late to $2 late, letting you on late here. She's All About Love at $2, Intrusion at $4.20, Better Black Tiger $8, $8 Waves of Chance, who's also been racing very well, good winner at Hobart 2 runs ago. And Musby Mate's been airborne last 3 starts. He's drawn the pole. Alex Ashwood takes the drive. This is the Bevanley's Butchery Golden Mile. Bevanley's Butchery, major sponsor of the Launceston Pacing Club throughout the season, and a colour mate for the Bevanley's Butchery Golden Mile. Moving up nicely for the Golden Mile. Favourite, She's All About Love, for Ethan Arnott and Chris Howlett. Just about set. And away they go. Ways of Chance came out running. Wants to cross Muzzamy Mate. It's working pretty hard to do so. Going up 3 wide, Intrusion between Pacey, It's All About Love. But Ways of Chance leads Muzzamy Mate 2nd. Out 3 wide, Intrusion easing back for cover now. She's All About Love. Then followed by around the outside, Better Black Tiger from Maybe. Through on the inside, Watermelon Sugar. Then Sabine on the peg line is Fleetwood Rock. We Salute You, back 2nd last then in the running line, Stepping Stones, and last of all, Cuzzy Bro. Opening quarter, 28.4 down the home straight they work, and Waves of Chance on top for Jack Watson. 3 wide, working hard is Better Black Tiger, works up outside the leader. Intrusion now he's back for cover the last 1,000 metres, now 1 out and 1 back. Musby Mate behind him, followed by She's All About Love, Maybe the outside, on the pegs, Watermelon Sugar, turning out of the home straight they work towards the 100 metre marker. Then we've got Fleetwood Rock on the pegs, following it through, We Salute You, followed by Sabine back 3rd last, Stepping Stone 2nd last. Last of all is Cuzzy Bro, 2nd quarter in 28.4. The first half in 56.8 down the back, and Ways of Chance and Jack Watson is really making them run, making a staying test in the lead. Ways of Chance leads Musby Mate in 2nd place, then followed by battling away is Better Black Tiger. Through on the inside is Watermelon Sugar. They had the 400-metre mark. Then She's All About Love works to the outside with 20 to make up. 3rd quarter in 27.8. They're flying around the outside from well back in the field. Then is Sabine, but in the home straight they come. It's Ways of Chance. Musby Mate went high and galloped on the bend. Ways of Chance is well clear in the Golden Mile. Right down the outside, flying at the end is Sabine, and also coming home really well, Stepping Stones. In front, Ways of Chance. They're coming in leading in the margin. She's All About Love trying up, but Ways of Chance stole it. Ways of Chance, Sabine, followed in by She's All About Love, Stepping Stones. Then we had, running on to the end was We Salute You, Cuzzy Bro, Maybe, but just out of those paces, through on the inside then went Better Black Tiger from Fleetwood Rock, back 3rd last in the affair, Watermelon Sugar. Musby Mate broke and ruined his chance. The head of that pacer was Intrusion. Jack Watson, Ways of Chance, just ran them along, said, come and catch me, boys, and they couldn't do so. Great trailing performance by Juanita McKenzie, and a great drive. Jack Watson led all the way in a 154.4. It's a quick run, about a 2nd and a bit out of the track record. 154.54.
0: 2, 5, and 3, Ways of Chance. Going to win. Pays out to $8. Beats Sabine, and She's All About Love will be 3rd behind them. 2, 5, and 3, Launceston after race number 5, the Golden Mile. Let's move to tomorrow, race number 4, over the 3:30. We're 30 seconds away. 2.70, favourite draws out in box number 7. That is Loan Shark, 12-time career winner. Looking to bounce.

0: Off the last couple where they've just been midfield home behind Blue Opal and maybe yes at Gunnedah and out at Goulburn more recently, returns to the Tamora circuit. 65 starts overall, 37 of them this track, and 10 of 12 career wins have been around Tamora. So well fancied here, 370 in from $4. Jacobite Battle best backed of the remainder. Trackside as they head towards the start,
1: 70 or thereabouts. So just not far off arriving at the start here from Tamora. We might be a few seconds late here, but hopefully they'll get them boxed up as quickly as possible here. We've got Sale Race 5 hot on our heels. But here at Tamora, it's $2.80 in favourite about Lone Shark ahead of the firming Jacobite Battle, and Sir Reggie's also firmed as well. So an interesting clash coming up here for our fourth event, where runners are behind the boxes and will be locked away as quickly as possible, as we're just a little bit behind the advertised starting time. But we'll get them squared away as quick as we can and scamper around in around 18 seconds or maybe 19 in this grade. Jacobite Battle, 350. Lone Shark, 280. They are the main two. As they're getting set, Tamora, race number four. Past the glass off the inside, Sir Reggie in two, Jacobite Battle three, Time for Tea four, Magic Technique, Lumia Jolly, Lone Shark and Bogan Whiskey, the outside box. They're all set. The green light is about to be switched on. We have the starting signal as there's, yep, they're all in, ready to go. Race four tomorrow, they're set. Favourite from seven, Lone Shark, with good support for Jacobite Battle. They're ready to go. Off and racing. Down on the inside past the glass showed plenty of early speed. And here's Sir Reggie charging to the front. Working or holding into second was past the glass. Working up on the inside, Magic Technique. These favourites, Jacobite Battle and Lone Shark, are out towards the tail with Time for Tea there as well. Down the running, Sir Reggie. He was well back to late in betting and he's going to charge away and win easily. Sir Reggie beat Magic Technique, got up for second. Lumia Jolly grabbed the third. They were ahead then of down on the inside, making some ground was Time for Tea. Further back, Lone Shark. Jacobite Battle was never really sighted, and Bogan Whiskey out towards the tail. 1890 the run. A running double for the Rod McDonald Kennels. Sir Reggie around 720. Magic Technique 440. Lumia Jolly around 270.
0: 2, 5, and 6. Sir Reggie pays out to 720 New South Wales. Magic Technique is going to run second. Lumia Jolly the third. Sales fifth event is only 40 seconds away. Plenty of chances.
2: Yeah. And Tash Faithful, big booking.
3: Everyone knows Tash is the best country jockey, well, best jockey, but in the country she's very good. We've had some good wins with her.
2: Exactly right. Now we know Aardvark's tactics generally. What are your tactics here today?
3: Depends how he jumps, but he's very versatile. He can do whatever she wants him to do.
2: You're keeping your cards quite close to your chest here, Zach. I know you're confident. We'll talk post-race. Best of luck.
3: Thanks, mate.
2: Post-race. Best of luck.
3: Thanks, mate.
4: There is Tessa Daly catching up with the trainer of the second favourite in Devil's Eye, who is a $2.60 chance now. $2.65. No, $2.60 is trimmed in again from $3.40. But let's have a look at the market from the top. Aardvark, $2.70 into $2.50 favourite. As Tessa rightly mentioned, though, big late support for Devil's Eye. $3.30 out to $3.40. Crunch now $2.60, making a late push for favouritism. Corn Cob, $9.50 into $8. Coat, $9.50 out to $12. Simply Rosso out to $15. Gold Spy out to $15. Weapons Hot, $30 to $1. Lacevinsky, $34 first up. Champese, $50 to $1. And now Kiwi Princess, $70 to $1. Match race on paper, Riley, is that how you see it?
5: Yeah, pretty similar, Michael. Did think it looked a horse or two horse race on paper here with Devil's Eye and also Aardvark, who has won his last three, looking for four on the bounce and was able to lower the colours of Devil's Eye with that victory last start as well. I don't think myself personally that the kilo and a half

0: Vark looked incredibly well placed to be taking out this year's edition of the Manilius. Thus far this season, he's been doing everything right. He rolls forward. He keeps himself out of trouble. He's got a lovely high cruising speed, which is always going to bode well on the dirt. And he's been smashing the clock in all of those wins as well, despite the weight that he's been asked to carry in those wins also. So he's been a real find for Aaron Pateman and his team. And I'm hoping that success he's had can continue here today with the two in Aardvark. On top from six in Devil's Eye, who looks a clear danger according to the market. And on paper for me as well, the one Corn Cob would really need them to overcook things to be finishing off over the top of the pair that I've got ahead of him in my numbers. But he's going absolutely great guns at the moment for Aaron Pateman. And nine, Gold Spy in for four. 2, 6, 1, and 9, my numbers ahead of today's feature.
1: 2, 6, 1, and 9. He is with Aardvark to make it a perfect 4 from 4 in Carnarvon. He has been some sort of a find for Aaron Pateman this preparation, formerly with Gay Waterhouse and Adrian Bott, then spent some time with Ganjemi Racing, still owned by the Ganjemis and their ownership group, and now is absolutely loving life up there in Carnarvon. He's got 63.5 kilos to contend with, but he's looking for 4 wins on the bounce. Here is Matt Young to call them home. In the feature of the day, it is the Family Fun Day Manilia Sprint. No, Matt's not quite ready for us just yet. So we'll come back to the studio here, Riley. And as we look at this market again, $2.45. There was a late push there for favouritism from Devil's Eye, who did trim into equal favouritism there, $2.50 apiece. And in the last 60 seconds, Aardvark into $2.45 outright favourite, and Devil's Eye just drifted a slight bit to $2.60. As it sounds as though we've got Matty Young back on track now. Here he is to call them home in race 5.

0: So there is definitely going to be a delay because she's going to need to be seen to by some medical personnel. So we'll hand it back to all studios. Natika Reardon is going to need to be seen to by officials, ambulance officials, after an incident has occurred over at the start here. So we'll hand it back to all studios. The Manuia Sprint will be in delay. As it stands right now, we're already running late. And now we've got another one.
1: What's gone wrong there, but it looks as though Natika Reardon has taken a tumble. She was, of course, aboard Simply Rosso for Alan Hughes there and looked as though she was looking a bit groggy. So naturally, the ambulance will have to attend to her there, Riley, so we may have a little bit of an indefinite delay. So with that in mind, we might take the opportunity to take a little break and we'll be back in a couple of moments' time, hopefully, for the running of the feature event, of course, Race 5 out of Carnarvon. It is the Family Fun Day Manilia Sprint.

0: on the program this afternoon, and Aardvark currently into $2.25. So the support late or very late now that we have trickled over start time as a result of this delay. Aardvark is where the extremely late money's going.
1: It is $2.25, and that is with Simply Rosso still in the field. So naturally, I assume that horse will be coming out, and you may be getting an even shorter price about Aardvark in a few moments' time. But this market has really sharpened into him late. It was $2.50 a piece there at one stage only about 3 or 4 minutes ago with Aardvark and Devil's Eye. And now the punters have really shown their hand. $2.25, clear-cut favourite, looking for four straight despite the 63.5-kilo impost. Punters think they can do it. And Devil's Eye is on the drift slightly to $2.65. Third line of betting.
2: The news will pass, and we're going to go to the Q2 in the meantime, though. Nangar Polly looks really well fancied here up in Queensland. John Brash tipping on top. The punters are all over it as well. And around that even money, Recent Bail, Gordon Keeping, and Legs 11, hardest to beat of the remainder. And tell you what, there's not much splitting them as well outside of the favourite, $2.30 into $2. Carnarvon goes to Sky 2 for their fifth, hopefully not too far away. Let's get to the Q2.
3: Before, where they are behind the boxes. Nangar Polly hasn't raced since the 25th of May. Said the 25 starts for 4 wins, 8 seconds and 4/3. Last raced at Nowra back at the end of May with a winner there over the 6:30. Now here in Queensland with Tony Zammit. 25 starts, 4 wins, 8 seconds, 4/3, Nangar Polly. She's fluctuating between $1.90 and $2. Open $2.25. Ryerson Bale, $4.60. Gordon Keeping out to $6.

0: Eggs 11, 650. Watch My 6, 650. Cool Hang Chloe at 34. Starting signal given now. Fourth of 11 here on the Q2 Parklands tonight. As the green light is turned on, the newcomer to Queensland, 3 Nangar Poly for Tony Zammit, favourite. Set. Racing now, Nangar Poly away quickly. She's going through with Legs 11 after the start. Legs 11 just in front of Nangar Poly. Third was Watch My 6. Ryerson Bale somehow found the fence but got deep out of the straight. Gordon keeping and last of all, Cool Hand Chloe. Nangar Poly took over and she dashed clear into the back. Five in front of Legs 11. Around them, Ryerson Bale. Then Gordon keeping a break to Cool Hand Chloe and Watch My 6. Nangar Poly only a length in front off the back. Charging home was Ryerson Bale coming to the inside. Through goes Ryerson Bale, takes the lead from Nangar Poly, and Ryerson Bale, too strong, beat Nangar Poly, Gordon keeping, then Legs 11, Cool Hand Chloe, Watch My 6, in around 34 and 8. He's come through that, she's come through that Big Masters series, and then ran fourth behind Zipping Urban in a free-for-all here last week. Back to Masters, fifth and sixth grade tonight. And she's been too strong. Number 7, Ryerson Bale. For Greg Deering, 7, Ryerson Bale first. 3, Nangar Poly will be second. 8, Gordon keeping. Tim Britton third. And fourth in 1, Legs 11 for Ella Cole. 7, 3, 8 and 1. 7, 3, 8, 1. Your interim numbers on race 4.
1: Ryerson Bale's going to win, pays out to $6, will beat Nangar Poly. Gordon keeping will run third. So Richmond race number 5 is next to go. Hello Hilda, the tab top pick. They say now short into that $1.65 quote you're looking at on screen. Indefinite delay now as they sort out that issue there at Carnarvon. Fifth will be shown on Sky Racing 2, but when... not too sure at this stage. Going to move to Richmond though. Race number 5, midway through. 165, touched on Hello Hilda. Shadow Assassin ran second at Gosford there last start behind Lady Lorna in a good run. Was a winner at Richmond, breaking the maiden at start number 2. Was dominant that occasion. It's $5.50, $8 Spring Orchard and Spring Steffi. 9 Rug goes off the 2 at $9. Is in the picture as well. Here's Gary.
2: So $1.70 has been pretty firm here, or she has. The favourite, Hello Hilda, hasn't been a great deal of movement with her really. She's had a couple of interrupted preparations earlier this year, and she had her second start since April to win here 2 weeks ago at an absolute scorching 17.90. It was a brilliant run. And she won that by 3 lengths off an inside draw just a couple of weeks just off the track since that. Just kept fresh, so obviously there's a little issues with her from start to start. But a repeat of that will see her very hard to beat. Crimson Shadow Assassin, number 4, is a very honest dog. Not long out of maiden class, young dog, probably not without a hope if the favourite goes down. All in, first leg of the Quaddy, race 5. We're all set, favourite the yellow. Ready and racing, Hello Hilda began back near the field and has been put out the last along with Dark Money. Leading Secret, Bullet out wide, White and Butter trying to get around him. Shadow Assassin, Spring Steffi's working up. They'll follow them by Wahoo Blue. And next thing was Hello Hilda in the straight and Secret Bullet, the lead of the inside. Spring Steffi out wide, Shadow Assassin. It's a 3-way go. Secret Bullet in the set on the outside, Shadow Assassin, and the inside is Spring Steffi. And if anything, Secret Bullet just behind him was White and Banner, followed by Wahoo Blue, Hello Hilda, Spring Orchid, and last in was Dark Money, the time 18.56, and the White has just held on, Secret Bullet number 3. 3-1.
1: I think 4-9 will be the minor placings, 18.56. The run as we get back down to Cranbourne, race number 3 at the Trots, and you've got a pace over the 2080. 7 races to get through there tonight. Good fine conditions. 125 inexorable is the tab favourite. 650 the key danger to beat. Just Pedro has been fancied at certain stages there today. Hit $5 back to 650 late. There's no money at all for Bella Louise and something else out to 11 and 13. Both opened hard in the market. Big go the favourite to the track we head with the caller.
3: The others, Bella Louise, number 7, is at $11. So bonuses apply here, the Victoria Harness Racing Club, for the eligible horses and trainers that are paid up for, but with options, opportunities to win $1,500 for the horse prize money for the owners and $500 for the trainer. And of course, there's the starters incentives that started tonight, will continue right through the rest of the year, the rest of the season ahead. Here at Cranbourne for the trainers, starters bonus of $100 per horse. $1.30 now for Inexorable, and they're close to the start of race three. James Herbertson has the drive and the favourite. The green light goes on, they're racing. Inexorable began well. It's got its neck in front, but it's going to have to work. A few others got off the gate well, including Something Else and also Denny Rocks, but the favourite is able to get past them all, and Inexorable has worked its way to the top. Going into the first turn, Inexorable in front. Now, dropping in behind a second spot was Denny Rocks is behind the leader, and Something Else is without cover. Then Jillaby Selwood, who's three back along the pegs. From the wide gate, Bella Louise was able to slot in and gets to the spot one. It's in fifth position as they work their way down the back. Then came Cornish Town Kid. Next, the inside is Illawong Phoenix. Just Pedro gets going three deep, and settling down last is Give Fred a Clap. 33-2 for the lead time, and Inexorable's in front. Did a bit of work early, but it's 3 metres now to Just Pedro, who's moving up wide. It's about to go to second, and Something Else can end up with some cover. Leaders back is Denny Rocks, and then Bella Louise. Jillaby Selwood three back on the inside, and then came Cornish Town Kid. Into the straight past the deck, Ron Bend at the 1,200 metres. Back of the tail of the field is Give Fred a Clap, and on the inside was Illawong Phoenix, second last. First quarter in 30.1, and the short price favourite, Inexorable's been well backed, and it leads by 2 metres with a lap to go to Just Pedro. Then in third, Denny Rocks behind the leader. Something Else is one out, one back. And then in fifth spot and three back the inside as they swing out of the straight is Jillaby Selwood. Six the outside of it, Bella Louise, and they were followed by Cornish Town Kid is on the outside of Illawong Phoenix, and back last is Give Fred a Clap. 30.5 the second quarter, and Inexorable heads down the back straight. It leads Just Pedro 2 metres. Denny Rocks third. The inside awaits the Mark Curry and Associates sprint lane. Then came Something Else in fourth spot, trying to get in between runners as they head off the back. Cornish Town Kid's made up a bit of ground as Bella Louise hooked wider, and dropping out was Jillaby Selwood. The third quarter in 27.7, they scooted down the back straight, and Inexorable turned for home about 2 metres clear. Just Pedro sticks on. In behind was Denny Rocks. Then came Cornish Town Kid, Bella Louise. Inexorable with 100 to go in front of Just Pedro. Bella Louise getting home. The favourite's clear though, Inexorable. And Inexorable will be too good. Inexorable wins it from Bella Louise. Bella Louise second, about 3 metres away. Now it's a photo for third. Cornish Town Kid's right there with Just Pedro. They were followed home then back to the inside. Would have been Illawong Phoenix, and then Denny Rocks further back then to Something Else, and towards the back with Jillaby Selwood and also Give Fred a Clap. And the final quarter was 29.9 with a mile rate of 157.1. Really put the writing on the wall here. Last start did the winner, and had to do a bit of work early, but the winning margin's been pretty comfortable. They look like there might have been challenges in the straight, but it just wasn't forthcoming. And the favourite has been able to get home. Well-backed favourite, got into a really short price in the end, but gets the job done. 5, 7, 9 and 8 are the numbers. 5, 7, 9 and 8.
1: Okay, Inexorable's going to win at the shorts. Cranbourne takes out the third. Bella Louise will be second. And 140 is the best you're looking at there across the tights. 9, Cornish Town Kid will run third. Tomorrow's next, the fifth, about 30 seconds away. Box number 2, your favourite, 165, holds very firm in betting. To tomorrow we go.
4: Okay, and does jump okay, so could be a little bit of a challenger in the early stages, but Mr. Monarch, the firm favourite, $1.65, and does look pretty hard to beat here for mine, as they're beside the boxes and will be squared away pretty shortly here for race 5 tomorrow. The favourite firms again, Mr. Monarch, into $1.55. One of the shorties of the night, and does look hard to beat. Box two, he's had a placing from there before, but the good record of 10 starts, 3 wins and 4 minors. As they're getting set here, $1.55 about Mr. Monarch. First line dogs are being brought forward. Second line are just about set. And we'll soon have a starting signal. They're all squared away. Race 5, Tamora. Green lights on, the bunny rolls. Mr. Monarch, the favourite from 2. They're set, about to go. Off and racing. He left well, Mr. Monarch. There's better speed from wider out. Lumiere Rocket shot to the lead. Mr. Monarch charges up to be second. Wider out was Pitstone Nicky. Then came back in the field Chasing Reno as Mr. Monarch tries to drive up on the inside. He shunted Lumiere Rocket out of the way. Pitstone Nicky goes with him. They dashed away from Chasing Reno. Secret Faith, Gertie Gout. Onto the bend, Mr. Monarch in front. Pitstone Nicky darts back to the inside to issue a challenge. Mr. Monarch has to lift. Pitstone Nicky charges up. Pitstone Nicky went straight on by. Pitstone Nicky beat Mr. Monarch. Gertie Gout got the third. Further away then at the head of the others was Chasing Reno from further back with Secret Faith and out to the tail Lumiere Rocket. Pitstone Nicky was due for a change of luck. Jumped up on the speed and was just too fast for Mr. Monarch. Mr. Monarch probably a shade disappointing in the run to the line, but Pitstone Nicky take nothing away from the winner. She deserved a change of luck and got that tonight. She'll return around 270 for the win. Mr. Monarch for second, $1.10. Gertie Gout for the third. 5-2-8-1. 26.02 the run. 5-2-8-1. 26.02. Winner scored by 2 3/4, with 1 3/4 between second and third. And a good
1: 5-2-8. Winner pays out to $6. A bit of kick there with the UTAB. SuperTab $4.90. Mr. Monarch second, Gertie Gout be third. Sale race number 6, 50 seconds out. Kyle's with Daddy Cool. Sale the punters into $1.45. Paul Pasadena, hardest to beat, draws the red box tonight. Let's get to sale with Kyle.
5: 400 and then ran 22.64 behind Flying Maverick, who went fast time. Here at the sale circuit, the home track, 11 starts, 3 wins, 4 minors. Favourite though, Daddy Cool, 9 wins around the circuit from 20 appearances. Paul Pasadena's won 8 times around here from 21 starts and has run 9 minor placings. So it's a very consistent type and is fresh tonight off about a 4-week break nearly after winning the free-for-all off box 1 here, 24.31, going back to the 21st of June. Daddy Cool's last run here was 2 Sundays ago. It's had the 1 run since. It ran second in free-for-all grade at Bendigo 9 days ago. So behind the start, good race coming up here. Favoured into 145 now, Daddy Cool. $5 Paul Pasadena, who's had 21 goes around here. Has only missed a place on 4 occasions. So as a must for your exotics, Mighty Scar. 3 wins, 4 minors from 11 goes. $6 there and then out to about 16-1 or better for anything else. Free for all here for Hodson Joinery. Race 6 of the night. They're just about right. Top of the back straight, Light and Lure, favourite in white, they're ready to jump. All set. Racing Daddy Cool about second or third to begin. Gets a good run through now as Jumbuck Sachin led up initially, joined by Daddy Cool, who swept round. Jumbuck Sachin tried to kick through, couldn't. Paul Pasadena three deep. Matilda Rose the centre, followed in turn then by Paul Pasadena getting shuffled back. Mighty Scars off around the outside. Further back, Dr. Hopper and Akina Johnny with Nova Rose. They swing in front. Daddy Cool, Mighty Scars diving. Daddy Cool's 10th win at the track and trip from Mighty Scar second. Between runners, Matilda Rose's grabbed third, then a gap to Jumbuck Sachin. Back behind those runners then we had Akina Johnny, Nova Rose ahead of runners. Further back in the event too would have been Paul Pasadena, Dr. Hopper, the run 24-24. We're number 10 from 21 tries around the circuit. Number 3, Daddy Cool, the winner. Favourite backers back on the board there. Got into about $1.40 on Toten Fixed Odds from as much as 165. 3.872 in the frame. The winner at 150 in money back, $1.80 for second and $6 even for third. Quinella 4.30, the exacta 4.80, trifecta 63.60. The double 8 and 3, $15, and the first 4 to come here on the numbers 3.872. As the totes come up quickly again on race number 6 of the night. The winner...
1: Danny Cool's going to win. Pay short. Mighty Scar second. Matilda Rose third. Q2 Parkland's next to go. And call it three sort of key chances up the top of the betting. Starting with the favourite, box number one, Eternity Bridge. Rock solid 250. Very late and pretty much all day as well. Now the other one's out of box number seven. Solid at 350 and a spec into $4, not half bad. They've gapped the rest of them, and most of them been pretty solid tab drifters as well. Well fancied 178. Let's go to the Q2.
0: Beaten nine in the final. Eternity Bridge has been recently meeting Malawi Rebel, Oliver Go, Miss Bear, and Cash Dupree. We'll be back suited to this fifth grade company tonight. Eternity Bridge, 250 favourite. Touche Belba, 350, not half bad. Needs to get across from box eight. It's had the 10 starts at the journey for two wins. Best time, 29.52 off box one. I'll put them in 7.8.1.2 for the first leg of the quaddy. And there is the starting signal given. Starting signal. Fifth of 11 races tonight. The rest of the meeting is over the 520 metres. About to go up, Eternity Bridge, Tilly Dreamer, Monty Zuma and Touche Belba. Atani Force, Sunset Dream, Ethan's Brother, not half bad. Just about ready to run. There's the green light, in fact. One Eternity Bridge runs favourite. Race five, the queue, set. Off now, Eternity Bridge began well. So did Sunset Dream. Touche Belba now pushing forward with Tilly Dreamer, followed by Not Half Bad, caught wide. Check there was Touche Belba into that first turn as the couple pushed off. Eternity Bridge raced away into the back. Five clear, Atani Force, Ethan's Brother, Not Half Bad, Tilly Dreamer, well back Monty Zuma, Touche Belba and Sunset Dream. Down the side, Eternity Bridge gone further in front. Six clear, running on was Ethan's Brother, then Not Half Bad, but it's all Eternity Bridge. Won by seven lengths over Not Half Bad. Atani Force kick may have run third in front there of Ethan's Brother, followed by Tilly Dreamer, Monty Zuma, Touche Belba taken care of at the first turn, and Sunset Dream near the rear in around 29 and 9. 505, 771, 538 are those sectional runs. 505, 771, 538. Turned into an easy win for number one, Eternity Bridge, using box one to full advantage. 29.87 the run. 29.87. It's lived up to its personal best.

0: going to go around very short, though. Punters are still keen enough. 140 into $1.25. $5 Okanui Beach in preparation at 16 leads the rest of them. They're over 2,200 metres. Here's Matty Robertson.
1: Rightio, down behind the mobile, Barry here for the second of the main features of the night, the Taz Freight Raider Stakes Final, $75,000 race, and the favourite is Hungry Hippo, who was first up for a lengthy spell last time out on the track when it managed to get the job done and win. Can only be fitter for that particular hit out. This four-year-old horse, only lightly raced, had the eight lifetime starts for 6 wins and 2 seconds, so you can't beat that for form. $1.25, Alex Ash with a trainer driver. This four-year-old, second pick, number 8, Okanui Beach for Craig and Abby Turnbull, won its heat. Led, did a good job, defeated Preparation and Cuzzy Jr. Second pick at $4.60. Preparation, the third pick at $16. Then out to number 10, Imperial Sand. Had a bit of support through the week. 26 into 12s, now back out to $19, but with plenty of speed on. Very capable type. And then Post Lazarus, the next best at $31. As I move up now for the Taz Freight Raider Stakes Final, $75,000 race, second of the main features of the night, with a bit of value in the other feature, with the $41 chance, Glenview Lanakai taking out the Granny Smith Final. So a big win there. $1.35 favourite, Hungry Hippo, $4.40 Okanui Beach. The mobile comes towards the home turn. Next best preparation at $14 for Gareth Rattray in the bike. Mobile comes around the bend. Just about set. Sada says go and away. Good even line out. Shades of Silk, as it does, shows its customary speed and presses forward. Hungry Hippo goes forward, so does Preparation in the centre. So Shades of Silk leads Preparation. Hungry Hippo caught out three wide for the moment, but trying to angle in ahead of Zeus Immortal and get the 1-1 cover, and has success in doing so. Zeus Immortal, the next one, the running line through on the inside, goes Post Lazarus. Three back, the inside is Cuzzy Jr., then followed by I'm a Little Negan, the next one the running line from Imperial Sands. King Bud having to go back, then Okanui Beach back pretty much third last. Through on the inside goes You Know Better, taking off the gate, the Ruffy, and back of the tail is Unmatched. The lead time 42.8, and the front runner is Shades of Silver. Paul Williams leads the way. Park second, the outside Preparation, leaders back Post Lazarus, the favourite, landed one out and one back, that is Hungry Hippo. On its back then Zeus Immortal gets a good running transit. Three back, the inside Cuzzy Jr., You Know Better. The outside goes I'm a Little Needy from Imperial Sands. 3 metres away then to Okanui Beach, King Bart, and back of the tail of the field is Unmatched. Into the home straight they work with 1,200 metres left to go in the Taz Freight Raider Stakes Final. 31 is the opening quarter, and they stride in the home straight, and Shades of Silk is the leader, leads a metre. In second place, the outside Preparation, leaders back Post Lazarus, the favourite with a good trail, Hungry Hippo, poised a strike for Alex Asher, one out and one back. On its back, Post Lazarus tracks the favourite, then followed the inside Cuzzy Jr., then You Know Better. On the outside is I'm a Little Needy, King Bud, Imperial Sands, Okanui Beach, wants something to get moving to the 800. 31.2 second quarter as Imperial Sands goes three wide from the back of the field, joining the three wide train Okanui Beach, and also joining the three wide train is Unmatched. Down the back in the Raider Stakes Final, it's Little Shades of Silk on top, leads a neck. In second place, Preparation goes out, eyeball the front runner.

0: And second gear down the outside, Okinui Beach going to the lead. Hungry Hippo, Okinui Beach coming late. Hungry Hippo just in front. The Hippo, Hungry Hippo, but Okinui Beach and third, I'd say, Preparation. Then followed by Wider Flying, and the end was Unmatched. Post Larry Zeus and Mortal right up there amongst them as well. And a great finish for the Minor Money. Then followed home by Cuzzy Jr., You Know Better, Shades of Silk. Imperial Sands couldn't quite go on today. Then I'm a little needy in back of the tail, King Bart. The Hippo found and had to find. Preparation went for home, got gathered in late. And Hungry Hippo went on to score for Alex Ashwood and the Joy of Favourite Punters. Okinui Beach and Preparation will be your placings of fuel after race number 6 on the program.
1: Hungry Hippo is going to get the job done at the 130-140. Okinui Beach and Preparation will run second and third. Tomorrow 6 is next to go, just about jump time. Around the $3 mark, box number 2 is Hey Marty. It's going to go off the favourite, or beat a race, but there's plenty of competition for that. So news through from the stewards at Carnarvon is race number 5 is set to go in around 3 minutes there or so. So the official report is they're back one race, and new start time for the last Sydney time. They're going to try to go around that 7:20, 7:25 mark. So closer updates from the track at Carnarvon, race number 5 in just a moment. Let's get to tomorrow.
2: 3:30, they're getting set. Hey Marty the favourite, but on the drift, Polka Dot Pink the firmer, and support for Roar of Thunder as well. First line dogs are set. Second line are just about squared away.

He began okay. There's good speed from wider out. Roar of Thunder starts to charge across. Marla Angel to the front from Marla Angel. Then up on the inside, making some ground, was Lone Rustler. Out towards the middle was Hey Marty. Then further back to King of Asgard. Out to the tail, Lumiere Runja. Down the running, it's Roar of Thunder roaring away. And Roar of Thunder beat Marla Angel. Would have been Hey Marty grabbing the second spot. Wide around, well, back on the inside, Lone Rustler wasn't far away from wide out, Lumiere Ranger. Then came Polka Dot Pink, King of Asgard, and Aston Outlay out towards the tail. Roar of Thunder. I reckon he was due, and tonight was his night. Was able to get up outside the speed. Was well backed late in betting, and returned $2.60 or thereabouts on the tote. He was a little better than that fixed odds. 5, 8, 2, and 7, the numbers. 5, 8, 2, and 7. Roar of Thunder. For Peter Ward, defeating Marla Angel, they jumped well, went together. They were clear of Hey Marty, who's battled into third. And fourth went to Lone Rustler, who also jumped okay and then darted back to the inside. 5, 8, 2, and 7. 18.80, a good run. Winner scored by 2 lengths, with a length between second and third. 5, 8, 2, and 7. 18.80.

0: the scenes in terms of getting him back up to the mark this campaign. He's still been running some good races, and this does look a good setup for him from a good draw, dropping a bit of weight off his back from last start as well. So my numbers 2, 6, 1, and 9 in this year's edition of the Manilia Sprint. But as we've touched upon, or made a prominent case for Aardvark throughout the coverage this afternoon, I was happy to make him one of the better bets on today's program.
1: We do have new race times again. So this race will now be run at 4:55 p.m. So about another 9 minutes from now. And that's pushed the last race back to 5:30. So we initially were running at 4:55 and 5:25. The last two races are now 5:05 and 5:30. So we have a little bit of time just for you to give a little comment on each runner here again. I think, Riley, why not?
0: Yeah, why not, Michael? We can talk about anything here. We've got a bit of time up our sleeves, but no, we have touched upon Corn Cob already. I just made a bit of a case for him then in terms of
1: what about
0: where
1: Lace Whiskey? First up, he hasn't raced in 8 months. He had a wonderful campaign when last in work, but he's drawn outside of a lot of speed here. He's a rising 11-year-old first up. Look at his track statistics, though. He's only missed the money once from 8 starts at Carnarvon.
0: He was a remarkable find last season, and he was able to really thrive up there with that early speed that he's got when he was ridden for Pure Speed and Natika Reardon through that campaign, and a few of the apprentices got on with him incredibly well. I just thought that maybe the fact that he was first up this afternoon might not work in his favour. That bit of freshness in the legs can always help, but this is going to be what you would anticipate, a pretty high-pressure 1,200-metre contest, Michael. So the fact that this is only his first run back, I thought he would take some good improvement on whatever he does there today, or at least get a bit of added fitness under the belt from this run. So I'm not sure what to expect from him. Does get that weight relief under Gian O'Donnell, gets in with 59.5 kilos on his back as a result of that. So he does get in with the winnable weight, but I just thought with the pressure in this race, that he's one that we can maybe look to be finding as a rising 11-year-old, remarkably, as he gets a bit deeper into the campaign.
1: Yeah, recent trial winner there as well. He was very...
0: Trial was good.
1: Very good last campaign. Weapons Hot has had... was a winner 3 starts back. Cliff Howe and Jefferson Sang have already had some success today. But Barrier 1, a lot of speed there. Probably can't find the front today.
0: No, I wouldn't have thought so, Michael. I just thought that there was maybe a bit too much

0: speed for him. He's not always clean out of the machines. Weapons hot he can be, but he's also been a bit hit and miss, as we've seen already up there thus far this season. Was a winner in a 56-plus over the 1,000 metres, three starts ago. That race was certainly inferior to what he meets here this afternoon. So I think he is somewhat outclassed, or maybe a rung below a couple of the more, or the higher quality sprinters in this field, or better credentialed sprinters. He goes, he's a 66 rater, whereas you've got horses the likes of Korncob and Aardvark, who are 81 and 83 country raters. So he's certainly batting out of his weight division here. But as you mentioned, he's got no weight on his back, and he's got that favourable inside draw to work with as well.
1: Pick or stick time, Riley. A couple of questions without notice. We spoke about yesterday's Belmont Classic winner, Ladies Pro, moments ago. If I was to give you the option of owning three fillies or...
2: We're 60 seconds away from a jump race, number seven. Right, news from Carnarvon. They're still trying to catch up time from the issue before race number five's original scheduled jump time. They had an issue with one of the jockeys and one of the horses behind the barriers. Leg injury for Nikita Berryman, I think it was, there at Carnarvon. So hopefully all Nikita Royden, it was, sorry. 5 minutes away, scheduled jump time for race number five. Sydney time, 7.30. They're going to try and go for the last. Might be ambitious, but we'll see how they go. Seventh at Sale over the 5.10, 40 seconds away from a jump. Kyle's with Fantastic Zohan, tipping it at 3.20 to beat Honey Stirrer, and Wearing Levi's in the mix as well. Here is Kyle.
3: Honey Stirrer is... A half-sister to the earlier winner, Slay Queen Molly, both out of the good producer Miss Malfunction. Others given a chance in the race here. $5 about number two, Mackenzie Rose. $6.50 for the six Wearing Levi's. Winner off box six at Ballarat two starts ago. Said only the one look here was unplaced on that occasion. And $9.50 for Galloping Jessie off the inside. She knows that inside box well. She's had that several runs in a row now. And at her one look here was unplaced. She did have trouble after the start here over 4.35 last week, but a proven performer. And it's good value tonight at about $9.50. Very tricky race, I thought. On a night of several tricky races. That said, the favourite won the previous Daddy Cool. 8-3 to be alive, halfway mark of the quarter. The Malex Earthworks Concrete Construction Stake. This is race number seven tonight. Cool night, very good crowd in. Plenty of atmosphere downstairs, enjoying themselves and hopefully backing winners. Green light on now, set race seven, ready to go. Racing, Fantastic Zohan began well out wide. They're going to carve across here. Woodside Vixen goes forward. She's over first to lead. Galloping Jessie, Fantastic Zohan. Just in behind those runners and copping a check at that point would have been Mackenzie Rose. Slipping through the field, Honey Stirrer is handy. Around those was Wearing Levi's. Well back, Mildred Rose and Ponting. It's Keen coming to the turn. Booting through, Honey Stirrer the inside. Saved every inch of ground. Woodside Vixen swinging off the track and Honey Stirrer is booted away. Oh, it's easing near the post. And that's very close. Gee, that changed in the last few hops. Now flying the outside Woodside Vixen. It's a dead set, dead heat. Mildred Rose was getting up on the insides. Been a good thing beaten. And Fantastic Zohan wide out. Back behind those runners, Wearing Levi's, Mackenzie Rose, Galloping Jessie, Ponting, 29.42. Photo finish. Wow. Stand by for placings. Well, the seven dogs finished with two legs in the air when they hit the line, and the five Woodside Vixens won. Well, it's been a decent effort. She carved across to lead, headed. She's had that wee ounce of luck on the post, but she's got there, Woodside Vixen. Number five, the winner for Geoffrey Green and Margaret Reed. And she's won four now from 18 at the track and trip with five minors. Ran third here from box two last week in 4-5 company. Back to the grade five tonight. And she's got the cash by a head at the post. 5-4-7-8. 5-4-7-8. The numbers here at Sale.
2: And Woodside Vixen's going to pay out to around that $9-$10 mark. beats Honey Stirrer. There was plenty happening late, though. Mildred Riseby back in third. Looked like it was going to go straight past and win by a couple of lengths in the end. Woodside Vixen, before that interference, still gets the cash. Q2 Parklands, race number six. And over the 5:20 start, runners are out there moving in shortly. Competitive go. Equal picks as favourite. The one, the three, the six. There's nothing splitting them. Expedite off the inside draw just ticks into $3. Here's John.
4: Number six. 520 metres the journey. Zipping Meharry, $2.90. Constantin, $3.20. Expedite, $3.30. Go Wild Blue at $5. Aston Tolhurst, $23. Gold Star Sid, $23. Oliver Stubby at $34. Starting signal given now, and they're going forward. Expedite, Zipping Meharry, Gold Star Sid in. Aston Tolhurst, Oliver Stubby, Constantin, Go Wild Blue. There's your green light. Set for race six at the queue. Racing, Zipping Meharry away quickly together with Expedite. Zipping Meharry to the early lead. Constantin to third over fourth while Go Wild Blue. Rallying through Aston Tolhurst and Oliver Stubby and Gold Star Sid. Running into the back, Zipping Meharry a length in front. Expedite on its hammer to the outside. Five away, Go Wild Blue, followed by Oliver Stubby. Then Aston Tolhurst, Constantin got shuffled back and Gold Star Blue down the side. Zipping Meharry with a kick. Going to the inside, Expedite. Now to the outside, Zipping Meharry got away. Strong, Zipping Meharry two lengths over second, Expedite third, Go Wild Blue, Constantin, followed then by Gold Star Sid, Oliver Stubby, Aston Tolhurst in around 29 and 9. 503, 772, 540 those splits.
2: It'll be 318 from the Q2, 29.90 the run. Zipping Meharry at the 340 wins. All right, the fifth at Carnarvon. The runners are out at the start for this new jump time, the Manilia Sprints. The late scratching Simply Rosso was the runner that had the issue behind the barriers in the first instance, with Natika Reardon sustaining a leg injury. It's been a late scratching. 215 Aardvark, Devil's Eye at the 260. They're starting to move in. Still another half a dozen or so at least to do that over the 1200 metres. And the new start time is in around 25 minutes for race number six, which will round out the card. Sky 2 for the fifth there at Carnarvon. Let's move to Richmond, where they're heading out towards the start, 40 seconds away from a jump. 230 favorite out of box number two is Mick Boots, around the 310 box number six. Spring Victoria the key danger to beat. Let's get to Gary at Richmond.
5: At the boxes now, race seven, about 20 seconds I'll be called over. So we had the favorite at $2.30 here. Mick Boots in from 320, so he's been well tried. He was able to win over the 400 here three starts ago, but he's failed both his 520 runs here since, when always back into the field. And there have been his only two runs at the trip. $3.10 for six, Spring Victoria. He's been out of the money the last few. Last start here, Richmond beaten 16 lengths. And his previous three when down the track in town. He has won a couple here over the 520. His last win was back in May at Gunnedah. Spring Henry, number seven, comes into this on the back of his maiden win here last week at 550. And number four, Jigsaw Billy, 460 out the 550.

0: race, only six in it over the 5:20. They're all in. Green light. Lewis travels west. Racing. Not a bad break. Mick Boots away nice. He's going to lead early over Spring Victoria. Now I'll follow back on the inside. Itchy's Magic and Nothing But Cash. Next in the field, getting shuffled back there. Jigsaw, Billy and Spring Henry got around them. But Mick Boots and Spring Victoria now, they paired out down the back and they're together out by 8 lengths. Spring Henry second, followed by Nothing But Cash. Next with Jigsaw, Billy, Itchy's Magic. Spring Victoria got back to the lead again from Mick Boots and kicked away in the straight. And Spring Victoria raced away to win by 4, the Mick Boots. Third home in the event was Spring Harry from Nothing But Cash, Jigsaw Billy and Itchy's Magic, the tail ender. And the time is an absolute scorching run.
1: Journey and commencing well is Coat from the outside. Also Weapons Hot was up there handy to them. Jumping well was Aardvark, and Devil's Eye is going to position up in the A1 and starts to get into a good position early. Weapons Hot not too far away, and behind those runners there next we have, moving up on the outside was Lace Vinsky. Back in the field our Kiwi Princess, who's back towards the tail with also Gold Spire. Corncob just not in the hunt, just not really enjoying the kickback. It's back there with Champagne as they race down with 600 metres to go. Aardvark in front, Devil's Eye stalking. The two favoured pair are about to come away. Moving up on the outside and trying to run on there was Lace Vinsky, and up towards the outside of these was Coat as they're about to straighten up and race inside the last 400. Aardvark in front, Devil's Eye out and chasing now. Weapons Hot nearer the inside. Coat out wider on the track and Lace Vinsky. It's Aardvark in front carrying the 63.5. Devil's Eye lays down the gauntlet, the outside. Devil's Eye goes to Aardvark and takes the lead. Coat running on, but Devil's Eye and Tash Faithful takes out the Manilia sprint. Devil's Eye beats second. Aardvark third, nearly a dead heat. Coat and Lace Vinsky.
2: They were in so many different ways. Just about right. Vivid Dream, number four horse that looked to have a lot of ability. Gelded, first up. Green light racing, away well Villavos, but Vivid Dream left the gate really nicely. Paces comfortably across the face of the field and leads easily. So Vivid Dream is out 7 metres to Villavos into the first turn. I'm a Gunner Rest and Go, who won at 150-1 last start, settles down in third spot. Then about 6 metres away, Gozo Sweet to fourth as they single out now. Then came Hilton Spirit. It's third last as they worked their way into the back from Hell of a Story, and Cyclone Jenny from its wide gate drifted back to last. In control is Vivid Dream, heads along the back stretch to the 1600 or inside of it now, 35.4 for the lead time, and it's Vivid Dream in control. Leads 5 metres to Villavos, 5 metres away third, I'm a Gunner Rest and Go. Fourth is Gozo Sweet, Hilton Spirit is fifth, and then came Hell of a Story, and at the tail of the field is Cyclone Jenny. Vivid Dream doing it really comfortably, out in the lead and makes its way up towards the top bend. It's the Decron bend, it's making its way around, and Vivid Dream pacing out stylishly, 5 metres to Villavos. I'm a Gunner Rest and Go is third, Gozo Sweet's in fourth position. Then came Hilton Spirit from Hell of a Story and Cyclone Jenny last of all. So they hold this single order formation with just over a circuit left to run, and Vivid Dream and Adrian Pace in control with a lap to go, 5 metres. First quarter of the last mile in 31.6. Villavos is second. I'm a Gunner Rest and Go third, Gozo Sweet fourth, fifth is Hilton Spirit, sixth is Hell of a Story, and last of the seven is Cyclone Jenny, and it must be about 40 metres off the lead. But Vivid Dream stretches out into the back straight after having a pretty comfortable run. He's first up from a break, but heads towards the 600, 5 metres to Villavos, another 5 metres away, I'm a Gunner Rest and Go. Cyclone Jenny now starts its run, moves up around Gozo Sweet, and then came Hell of a Story and Hilton Spirit's last on the inside, but off the back straight, and it's Vivid Dream going along nicely as a clear leader, pulls away from Villavos now and still under a hold the leader. Cyclone Jenny gets up to third, the third quarter in 28.4, and Vivid Dream turned for home about 8 metres in front of Villavos, and then came Cyclone Jenny, but Vivid Dream is doing it comfortably. He's a really smart horse here and is going to go places. He'll win easily first up. The stablemate storms up, won't even get to second, but Vivid Dream does it in a canter, so to speak. About 10 metres to Hilton's Spirit second, third Cyclone Jenny, I think from I'm a Gunner Rest and Goes run well again, and then goes a sweeter gap to Villavos and Hell of a Story. The final quarter, 28.2, and the mile rate 159.

0: 99. He gave the impression early on he was going to be a really smart horse, but maybe his mind wasn't quite there on the job all the time. But he was terrific tonight, with improvement to come. Number four, Vivid Dream, by Down by the Seaside, out of Secret Dream, a three-year-old gelding, raced by C. Sands, trained by Joe Pace, driven by Adrian Pace. A very easy win. Hilton Spirits got to the line well. Looks like another win not far away for him. Stablemate of the winner, and Blake Pace, the driver, has got to the line really well. And Cyclone Jetty, number seven, third. Gary and Debbie Quinlan and Jody Quinlan running into third spot. Fourth goes to two. I'm a Gunner Reston Go. So the numbers are 4, 5, 7, and 2. And Gozo Sweet, number three, runs a fifth. 4, 5, 7, 2 with an overall time of 2:35.1. That equates to a mile rate of 2 minutes. So first...
1: Vivid Dream wins. Hilton Spirit, Cyclone Jenny. It's going to run second and third around the $1.80 mark. Your winner. Let's move to tomorrow, race number seven. Just about jump time. Andrew Buick's Tipping Marg, box number one. 1, 4, 3, and 6 are the key dangers to beat. Let's get there at tomorrow. We are just on jump time.
2: Four favourites. Just about to be squared away here for our seventh event. They're called across now. Marg and Yathong Tiger. I thought Marg off the inside certainly was a chance of leading these, and could be hard to beat, and the market sees it that way. Though Mary was in with a chance, $7. Boy Yasami, $4, and Yathong Tiger now the $2.60 favourite. As they're getting set here, Yathong Tiger will go off the favourite. First line dogs are squared away. Second line are just about set. Last of them are locked in. The light is on. The bunny rolls ready to go. Tomorrow, race seven. The favourite in two, Yathong Tiger, from one, Marg. They're set, ready, racing. Marg stepped nicely off the inside. She landed a couple in front. Yathong Tiger charged up to second. Then came Mary Merriwa, wider out, making ground. Roto Road. They got clear of Dylan's Destiny. Further back was Poor Yasami. Then came Federal Freckle, and out of the tail was Ivory Nara. Down the running, it's Marg in front. Yathong Tiger changes course, darts back to the inside, set sail out after leader, went straight on by. Yathong Tiger beat Marg. Mary Merriwa got the third. Fourth would have been out wide, Roto Road. They were well clear of Dylan's Destiny. Further back, Ivory Nara, Poor Yasami, and Federal Freckle might have been somewhere ahead of those. Yathong Tiger was well blacked late in betting, and as I say, had to dart back to the inside but proved too strong and has raced away to score a pretty convincing victory. 2, 1, 6, and 8. 2, 1, 6, and 8 in 1893. With the winner, Yathong Tiger, the favourite at around $2.60. Winning by two lengths in the end, with a half between second and third. 2, 1, 6, and 8.
1: So it'll be 2, 1, 6, 8 home. 1893 the run. Winner pays. Some variation across the totes, but middle at around the 4.10. Marg second, and Mary War runs third. Let's move back to sale. Race number eight is 45 seconds away. Favourites out of the three, Lakeview Cindy dominates here over the 510 metres. Kyle's tipping it on top. Paul Farrow can always share, hardest to beat. We're about 30 seconds away. Let's get there with Kyle.
3: And she comes across to box three tonight, which was where she drew in winning at Warrigal, going 25.88 on that occasion. Box one vacant here with a scratching, and box five is also vacant, so a field of six to run. Paul Farrow at $4.40, the second elect. First look at sale tonight. It's 111 from 39 with 15 minors. And quite a few from wide draws, so it's well placed here, you would think. Always share at seven, $9 for the two and the seven, and they're at the start. Plenty happening in the previous, especially at the finish, and Woodside Vixen got there in a close go over Honey Stirrer. So you need 8, 3, and 5 to be alive in the quad. Final leg here, race eight. And about to get set back to the 4:35 for the balance of the program after this one. No scratchings from those remaining races. So behind the boxes, Greyhound Racing at Terrelgan tomorrow. Good quality card there to kick off the week. And Warrigal Tuesday night.

0: Of course. So they're about to get set. One and five empty boxes here. Lakeview, Cindy, Trinity, Tommy. The odds come up. Evens, Poor Varna, Always Share, Poor for Rock, Dr. Fanatical. Race 8, the President Wingnut Stake. All set. Lewis rolling, ready. Racing away fast from three, Lakeview Cindy favoured across to the fence early, going forward Trendy Tommy. Pratt the Poor for Rock lost a couple of lengths back to fifth. Poor Varna gets through to third. Round the outside was Dr. Fanatical, and Always Share is a couple away at the tail. Through that top turn, Lakeview Cindy led. The danger though, Trendy Tommy's winding up strongly. A couple of lengths away, Poor Varna, and also Dr. Fanatical up to the corner. Lakeview Cindy still in front, but Trendy Tommy's got the run the inside. Trendy Tommy's coming home a bit the better, has got up and beat Lakeview Cindy on the line. You'll find Poor Varna's run third, and fourth goes to Poor for Rock, the inside of Dr. Fanatical, then Always Share, and the time is solid at 28:55. Number seven is the winner. Trendy Tommy has done best. Another runner to save every inch of ground up on the inside and score at around $9 in an open race was the second outsider. $9 and $3.50 takes out the eighth here tonight. 7, 3, 2, and 6 the numbers.
1: Trendy Tommy's going to win. Lakeview Cindy will be second.

0: The seven, Brinkenback is nailed it right on the peg here. 7-8-2-5. 7-8-2-5. Run home in 14-21. It's 23-10 the time. Brinkenback, we knew he was going to finish hard, but he probably had to make up two lengths top of the straight, and he did it well.
1: Brinkenback is going to win, and it's a massive finish down the middle of the track there. Dives right on the line and out, Bob. How's it done? Seabond Knight will be third. Winner pays $6. Q2 Parklands next to go. Race 7. Last start winner, the favourite, Hold the Gavel. In fact, it's won 3 of 4, a part of 18 career wins from 47 career starts. 260, the tab says. 310, Bluey is Bougie, hardest to beat. And they're betting hard against Zipping Tesfaye, who went up favourite actually at the 250. You can now top up out to $4.40. They're moving in. Here's John.
2: 17 and 8 minor placings here at the track and distance. Zephyr very consistent on the Q1 and Q2. Starting signal given now for race number 7. Starting signal. About to go forward. Bluey is Bougie, Zephyr, Fill My Pockets and Zipping Tesfaye. Hold the Gavel, Installer and Kenya Kelsey. Box 4 left vacant. Hold the Gavel, 260 in favourite. Green light is on. Race 7. Racing, Hold the Gavel away quickly. Coming across was Installer and getting a run through. Zipping Tesfaye goes across the lead. Getting deep was Hold the Gavel. Pushing through, Bluey is Bougie. Followed then by Zephyr making ground. Fill My Pockets. Installer and Kenya Kelsey down the back. Zipping Tesfaye, 5 in front. Hold the Gavel. Third on the rail, Bluey is Bougie. Zephyr about to run on. But it's Zipping Tesfaye clear before the corner. 5 in front over Bluey is Bougie. Then Zephyr. It's Zipping Tesfaye clear. Zipping Tesfaye, 2 lengths. Bluey is Bougie or Zephyr in the photo for the minor. Then Fill My Pockets, Hold the Gavel. Kenya Kelsey and last in was Installer in around 30 and 10. 504, 769, 543, the early sectionals. 7 Zipping Tesfaye. Tom Zavellis will be the winner. Installer came in at the start. Wanted to get towards the inside, and Zipping Tesfaye got a great run across.
1: Pays around that $4 mark as well after opening clear favourite. Big move against in the betting. Goes a miss. So 7 down at the Q2 Parklands. 11 races onto the card tonight. Launceston next, race number 7. Many, many chances. Let's go straight to Maddie's tips. Go the Red, 8 to beat Lou Baby 7. Another Nien is in the mix as well. Off the 2, 8729 late mail. Here is Matt Launceston. We're on Jump Time.
3: About to move up for race number 7 on the program. And the favourite number 8, Go the Red, who's been racing in just brilliant form. He's run inside the second line behind a fast beginner in Vanquished Stride. And the money's come for that pacer today. It's $7 into $3.50. Alex Ashwood Drive for Wayne Yale Stable. Drops back a bit in grade. It's been, well, pretty average of late, but not beaten that far in harder races. So I can understand the support a little bit there. Vanquished Stride at $3.80 now. Go the Red's been in fantastic form at $3.90 in open race. Lou Baby, $9 to $5.50, drawn outside the front line. For the Charlie Castle Stable, Power Up at $6.50. Another Nien also dropping back a little bit in grade today at $6.50. Just about set. Race 7 on the program. Away they go. Another Nien showed good speed in from gate number 2. Trying to cross Vanquished Stride. We'll have success in doing so. Another Nien runs to the lead. Vanquished Stride behind it. Coming across. One hand, one bounce. Found the spot out of the leader. Then Centurion missed the chance as Colby Sands out 3 wide. Railing through goes Power Up to end up 3 back the inside. Then Colby Sands out wider. Between pace goes Go the Red, who works one off the inside. Coming around the home turn, they work. Next one, the peg lines, goes Montgomery Burns. Told you twice the inside, 29.3, owning quarter of the mile. Now Go the Red immediately comes out 3 wide. Centurion Miss goes ahead of that pace to get the ride up. Power Up goes up in the centre of the line. Lou Babis out of the speed battle. It's back second last. And last out of the home straight is Colby Sands. Underneath that pace, I told you twice. Another Nien found the top. Nicey for Jacob Duggan going well. In second place, Vanquished Stride behind it. Go the Red around the outside from the spot outside the leader. Opening quarter 29.2. Second quarter 30.7. It's a 60-second first half. They worked their way to the back straight. One by one goes Centurion Miss. Then followed the inside Power up, who's three back. The inside need a bit of luck to get out from that position. One hand, one bounce, the outside. On the peg line goes Montgomery Burns. 3 metres away, the Chancer, Lou Baby. The inside told you, twice back of the tail, Colby Sands. At the 40-metre mark, they stride. It's still another Nien on top. Runs a third quarter in 28.6. Another Nien in front. Go the red, trying hard. Centurion missed three wide. Vanquish stride behind them. Then followed by Parabu, trying to work to the outside and come through with fresh legs. Vanquish stride, no racing room. In the straight, just in front, another Nien. They're coming, though, down the outside, getting the clear racing room now. Is Power Up, and Power Up burst to the lead. It's all Power Up. Power Up goes under score, beat another Nien. Photo third, maybe Montgomery Burns narrowly from Go the Red. Then followed home by Vanquish Stride. Colby Sands out wider then was Montgomery Burns, running on quite nicely. Followed in on the inside with not much racing room, told you twice. Back there with Centurion Miss and a back last for one hand, one bounce. After the running of race number 7 on the program. Pulling up quickly the Chancer as well there. But Power Up, 8.20 and 2.50. Got the gap from the peg line run. Raceway to record a good win over another Nien. Montgomery Burns was running on out wide. But he's just missed the placings. Actually, he's got third, to a lie. 11, 2 and 5. Fourth goes to 8, Go the Red. And fifth to one, Vanquish Strider. Didn't get much racing room over the final 100.
1: Power Up, 11. He's going to beat 2, another Nien. Montgomery Burns at a massive price is back in third spot. Pays $8, the winner. Power Up, 7 down from Launceston. Let's move on to Richmond. Still got 3 to come there at Launceston. Big 10 race card. Richmond race number 8 over the 320. Gary's tipping Brimson Banner. It is nice and short in betting. Into $1.28, box number 2 there. Back-to-back wins before being midfield home. Latest behind Tino Banner. 9 wins, 25 goes. This led to that really short quote there tonight. $7.50 Moses Magic and Little Esmeralda out to $11. Both have been soft in betting. Here's Gary.
4: Yeah. Tim, it's all about Brimson Banner and a deserving short price favourite. Been doing its recent racing up the straight here at Richmond with a couple of recent wins in good times, defeating some pretty handy sort of fields, and has had 9 runs here at the trip for 5 wins and 2 minors. Most recent win around here was back in May. And you think that she should be too good. Moses Magic, probably if there is a danger, looks a threat. Comes off a couple of wins at Dubbo throughout June. And then finished second here last week, beaten 3 lengths, chasing the winner all the way. And had the same box as he has tonight on that occasion. Probably nearly looks a decent sort of Quinella, but it'll be pretty skinny if they do arrive that way. All right, we're just about right. The last couple being locked away in the second line. They're all in. The green light through. Lure travels. We're all set. Race 8, favourite in the 2. Ready. Racing. Brimson Banner with second. The go. Shot of Faith won the break. It is going to go with Brimson Banner early. Franklin's back on the inside as Brimson Banner ran at the lead. Getting across Moses Magic the second. They were followed by Franklin. Dynamite Archer. Little Esmeralda Confectionery in the straight and showed the outside now. Moses Magic ran at the lead. Brimson Banner gone. Franklin the second and Moses Magic got the prize from Franklin. Brimson Banner found nothing in the straight. Ran third. Fourth up was Confectionery. Little Esmeralda Dynamic Archer was next. Further back was Shot of Faith. Dropped right out, and Harada Solo was last all the way, and the time of 18.23. Well, Moses Magic joined the favourite on the corner, went straight past it, and then frankly went past it, and the favourite didn't find much in the run home. And the second leg, Moses Magic gets in by S.H. Avatar out of Aston KC, and Darren Mines, the owner trainer. Number 4, frankly, Alan Proctor second, and 2, Brimson Banner. Barry Gibbons third, with number 9 fourth. Interim numbers 8429.
1: Moses Magic wins the eighth out of Richmond tonight. Frankly, Brimson Banner, 4-2, runs second and third behind. We're moving to Sale. It's going to be next race to go tonight here on Sky Racing 1, up to race number 9 on the card. And Party Starter dominates at the $1.50. Find out why with Kylie in just a moment. There's live pitches as well. Carnarvon, they won't be going in 45 seconds. If you couldn't tell that already, Western Impact at the $2.50 is the clear favourites. They are only just into the parade, so I'd say at least 5 minutes away from a jump, at least they're Carnarvon, if you're looking for a ticket in the last, trying to catch up time from a previous issue before race number 5. So hopefully not too far away from heading out into the track. Keep you posted ahead of race number 6. For now, let's go to Sale with Kyle.
0: Bacon here. Party Started at $1.55. This is a good race, this $5 even for numbers 4 and 6. Challenger, the next best at 14. It's gone 24.47 around here previously. And ran second first up at Geelong, albeit in restricted grade, but it's a good little run there. First up off box 1. A win in 2 seconds from 8 goes at the circuit. $15 about Beeline, who's racing well. Winner at Bendigo recently, as well as Warrigal. No luck in its first look here. $17 about Daintree Gav for Gary Joske, who's had 3 starts on the circuit for 2 wins. So another toughie, but we do have an odds on favourite here at $1.85. Party Started. It's been runner up at 2 of its 3 runs here. Moving in well. Race 9 getting ready. Grade 5 stake. Light switched on. Ready to go now. All set. Racing. Caught them in a beautiful line. Challenger shuffled back early. Party Started still 3 and 4 deep from the wide draw. Beeline leads poor Alessandra. Party Started whipping round now. Joins the front runners. Daintree Gav lobs fourth. Next there, Sean Lee Rose insinuating, and Challenger is back to the tail end. Up to the turn. Beeline still in front. Trying hard. Party Started the outside, but Beeline's clear. And Beeline too good. Most consistent chaser has beaten Party Started second. They got away about 4 lengths to poor Alessandra third. Daintree Gav insinuating back with those runners. Sean Lee Rose, Challenger. Brilliant run, 24-28. Beeline the winner. Well, we said it was a race of any number of chances, despite there being...
1: Finish reflects that. Out to $12, the winner, Beeline. Party Starter goes under, run second. Poor Alessandra ran third. Carnarvon 6, late running for their last, with the new start times trying to catch up time. Quick look at the betting, 1,400 metres. Western Impact's been really well fancied, 340 down to 250. There's been a couple of late scratchings here, so take that into account. 270 into 250 even late. So well fancied favourite, 340. Lima Hooley, second line of betting, is obviously a live danger. Hit the line hard, back in the field, 1,200 metres. Their latest suited up in distance. And Ironclad Boy at $5 is the third pick. Sixth, Carnarvon, rounds out the day on Sky 2. Barrier's not even in position yet. Runner's certainly not out at the gate. So maybe another few minutes at least, probably 5+ for the last at Carnarvon. You need to be on Sky Racing 2 if you want to have a bet, or if you already have a ticket. Tamora's next to go in about 30 seconds. Ripping through this card at Tamora. Just 10 on the rundown tonight. 260 Pigeon's Desire draws box number 1. It's a favourite they're betting against. Little ticket on Darcy Mack early. Late support dries up, but Bala Ace, number 7, has been 6 into 420. Let's get trackside.
5: Last week from a wider draw. Jake's Desire was, of course, the winner there, but and is the firmer here. Jake's Desire into a price of 290 and is challenging for favouritism as they are at the start here and will be called across pretty shortly. Jake's Desire got back into the winner's list last week. Prior to that, he did miss the start from box 8, but he was back on his best manners last week and was able to lead and resist the challenge of Pigeon's Desire. So if he jumps well, he's certainly going to challenge Pigeon's Desire. But Pigeon's Desire is a 31-time winner here with 27 minor placings as well. So a good clash coming up. Darcy Max got some speed as well. We'll soon see here as they get ready tomorrow, a race number 8 for Altura Ag Services. The favourite now, Jake's Desire, or Pigeon's Desire 280, Jake's Desire 290. They're set, about to go for tomorrow, a race number 8. Ready. racing. Pigeon's Desire left okay. There's good speed from wider out. Darcy Mack in the middle was Resist the Urge, and here goes Jake's Desire. He sped across, found the front. Up to second was the Resist the Urge. Then came Darcy Mack up on the inside. Pigeon's Desire makes some ground from Scarlet's Desire. Stagger out. Mike out to the tail was Lone Dazzler, and also Barla Race down the running. Jake's Desire, he ran well, but he's too good. Jake's Desire beat a photo. Maybe Resist the Urge holding on just in front of the fast finishing Pigeon's Desire. Darcy Mack wasn't far away. They headed, got clear of the others, headed by Lone Dazzler. Further back, Barla Ace with Scarlet's Desire and Stagger Out Mike. 1880 the run. Jake's Desire is back to his best form, makes it back-to-back wins.
1: Jake's Desire is going to win the 8th from tomorrow. Does so in nice fashion too. New South Wales $4.70 and $1.80. Rockhampton, we go for race number 6, the 5th grade over the 400 metres. And $2.70 for Rachel Sparkles. Box number 2, firming favourite there with the tab. $3.80 into $2.70. So a decent push. It was a good, a couple of good seconds here at this track over the 4.07, the last half a dozen starts. There's been no support for Field Up, who draws box number 7. Agrari Beach, box number 1, has been the tab mover, although he's just a two-time winner from 43 career starts. $9 all the way down to $4.80, and they've just steadily chipped away. It's on a duck egg from box number 1 from 6 goes, but someone thinks is well suited there tonight. $5.50 Dark End. Fags is out to $9 and 13 plus the rest. Let's get to the track here. Race 6 at Rockhampton.
0: $2.70. Fags number 3 coming off consecutive placings. It is $9. Indy Pace Car at $41. Dream Train at $13. Dark End at $5.50 is getting out. Field at $3.90 and Millie Moo Moo at $26. You get the feeling the early pace is going to be critical for a few of them. Agrari Beach drawn 1 here. Into $4.80 has been a sizable mover. So Rachel Sparkles, $2.70. Dark End, who got a couple of wins, it was up on pace. Now, whether it's got enough pace to get across remains to be seen, but it led them up on the 21st of June. And the 28th of June, it was able to secure some victories there and then subsequently down the track in its last couple, but it sort of opened up in the market. It is getting out now to $6 as the money for Agrari Beach has it at $4.60, and Rachel Sparkles has remained solid throughout at $2.80. So they're behind the boxes, about to get set. So it's a fifth grade over the 4.07. We've got 8 to run here at Rockhampton. Rachel Sparkles, $2.90 now. Fielder number 7 is very solid. That's the Black Jacket, drawn second from the outside. Set 3 goes from box 7, never won. But it brings some steady form, and it's pretty solid in the market as well. All set to go. We're down to the 6th here at Rockhampton. Set. Favourites are 2, and they're racing. Rachel Sparkles away with them. First away there is Dream Train, who's grabbed the front. There's a bit of a scrimmage towards the end, but it's Dream Train, who's off by about 3. Fielder chases hard. Agrari Beach on the inside, and then Fags, and also Millie Moo Moo. A gap in the field, Dark End towards the end is Rachel Sparkles. Last of all, Indy Pace Car on the turn. Dream Train just the inside. Agrari Beach, also Fags, and out wide there is Fielder, but it's Agrari Beach. They land some of them bets there. Agrari Beach comes through.
6: Go. Soaring Solo leads the way, margin at 2.25. Ironclad Boys in the slipstream, but is stretching the neck and chasing. Moving up to third was Blowin' Smoke. Around the outside, Western Impact now starting to get a wriggle on and is starting to charge into it up to fourth and has got the leaders in its sights as they head to the turn. Behind those runners, NX was Lima Hooley as they're about to head into the straight. In front, on the outside, Ironclad Boy, Blowin' Smoke, Soaring Solo. Western Impact's made a long sustained run, gets to the centre of the track and continues to run on, and Lima Hooley's behind those. Down the straight they run. Ironclad Boy, Blowin' Smoke, Western Impact the outside. Blowin' Smoke takes the lead. Western Impact trying to get there. Blowin' Smoke, Western Impact. Western Impact claws its way to the lead. Another one for Tash. Western Impact goes home a winner. Second, Blowin' Smoke, and back in third we had on the inside there was Ironclad Boy. Lima Hooley was behind those runners with Soaring Solo. Our wider on the track was Shabalala towards the tail. The field, Lord Give Me Strength, Weakened, and the last one home is Passion Prince. Western Impact has swept home from the back of the field, was a long way off them at one stage, but has been too good for them. It's bookends to Ray Melpass, and Tash with another winner. And Western Impact has been too good for them. 10 will beat 7, Blow and Smoke. 10, 7, 6, Ironclad Boy. And Limahuli has made good ground, potentially into 4th. Shabalala 4th. Okay, Shabalala.

0: So Malawi Rebel, the short price favourite at 145 for our radio audience. Back in just a moment with the broadcast. Now, these runners are arriving at the boxes for race number 8 on the card. Malawi Rebels won 2 of its past 4. It's had the 3 wins from 10 at the track and distance. 29.71, its best time from box 7. Won the heat here last week in 29.85. The other heat winners, Fire Tears in 30 and 16. Ada Tango, 30 and 13. Cashed Up Re, 30 and 45. Cashed Up Beth in 30 and 34. So it's Malawi Rebel $1.45. Launch Mode at $8. Great Terms 9 and Fire Tears at 10. I've selected 8, 6, 7 and 3. Starting signal given for race 8. Starting signal. So far in the quad, you need 1 Eternity Bridge, 3 Zipping Meharry, and 7 Zipping Tesfaye. 1, 3 and 7 to be alive in the quaddie. Odds on favourite here, Malawi Rebel for Gerald Corrigan. As the second line is in and the green light is on. This is the fifth grade final. Favourite in 8, the pink, Malawi Rebel. Off now, Malawi Rebel, seventh away. Best into stride, Cashed Up Beth with She Saintly rolling through Fire Tears, Ada Tango. Going through in the centre was Malawi Rebel. It gets up to second. A long way back early. Launch Mode, Great Terms and Cashed Up Re. Down the back, around the went Malawi Rebel to take on She Saintly. Four away, Fire Tears. Then Launch Mode and Cashed Up Beth before the corner. Malawi Rebel dash clear. In second spot, She Saintly. Then Fire Tears, but Malawi Rebel a big win. Four lengths, Fire Tears. Third, either She Saintly or Launch Mode. Followed then by Ada Tango, Cashed Up Beth, Cashed Up Re, and one of the last in Great Terms in around 29 and 7 after coming from behind. 499, 782 and 533.
1: Malawi Rebel's going to win. Pay short at the top there at the Q2. Outside draw beats inside draw Fire Tears. She Saintly Reserve fills third spot. 819 Q2 Parklands. We are 8 races down. Cranbourne next, race number 5. This is super competitive. In fact, everything in the race is rated at single figure chance and there's next to nothing splitting them. Gozo Major on top with a late mail at the track. Blazing Heaven hardest to beat. Tommy's Lookout in play and his favourite. Let's get to Cranbourne for the fifth.
2: Rich River Golf Club, very important part of the Victoria Harness Racing Club supporters. This is an open race. Every horse is given a chance. The outsider of the field's at $8.50, and that is Tex Goes Bang. Horse that's won 19 races. Favourite at the moment, One Hurricane Hurley at $3.60. $3.80 for number 6, Tommy's Lookout. But any one of the runners could win. Scratching number 4. And that's a field of 7-2 contest.

0: very much an open affair. Victoria Harness Racing Club, Rich River Golf Club pace. It's race five from Cranbourne. And the green light goes on, so they're racing. Getting off the gate well is Blaze in Heaven, and it's got the gate speed to lead, and it will. Blaze in Heaven in front. Wide out coming across is Topard Johnny. Up there is Gozo Major, and on the inside is Hurricane Hooley going into that first turn. Then Wingate Guy. It's three back along the peg, settling down fifth in the field of seven, with the two horses behind it being Tex Goes Bang and Tommy's Lookout. Blaze in Heaven in front, heads into the back straight. Getting up to second, without cover, Topard Johnny, and behind the leaner is Hurricane Hooley. Gozo Major fourth. Then came Wingate Guy from Tex Goes Bang, who settles down on the outside of Tommy's Lookout. Lead time in 33.7, and Blaze in Heaven is on top with Scott Ewan. Blaze in Heaven leads out. Sitting in behind it, Hurricane Hooley enjoys a nice trip, and on the outside is Topard Johnny. Gozo Major's fourth. It's one out, one back on the outside of Wingate Guy. And at the back of the field are Tommy's Lookout and Tex Goes Bang. Into the straight they head, and less than 1,200 to go. The first quarter of the last mile in 31, and the leader is Blaze in Heaven. Began quickly to lead, and it's 3 metres in front with just over a lap to go. Rushing up now as Tex Goes Bang three wide, and it'll get to the position outside of the leader. So now with the cover, 1-1 is Topard Johnny, Hurricane Hooley behind the leader. Then three back along the pegs is Wingate Guy, Gozo Major to its outside, and Tommy's Lookout is last of the seven. Second quarter, 31-4, and Blaze in Heaven heads down the back straight. It leads now from Tex Goes Bang, and Hurricane Hooley third has enjoyed the good trip and will await the Mark Gurry and Associates sprint lane. Tex Goes Bang just put under a little bit of pressure, sitting outside the leader. Also shaken up is Topard Johnny. Wingate Guy three back the pegs as Gozo Major gets going, but it's 20 metres off the lead, and playing for luck is Tommy's Lookout. Off the back straight, 28-4 being the third quarter, and the leader is Blaze in Heaven, still kicking on. Tex Goes Bang under pressure, is not done with yet, and right behind them, Hurricane Hooley's about to get the run through. It's Blaze in Heaven in front, the outside, Tex Goes Bang, Hurricane Hooley coming through, Tex Goes Bang, and late along the inside, Tommy's Lookout with a run. It's Tex Goes Bang in front, Tex Goes Bang, what a tough win. Under pressure a long way out, but kept lifting, and wins another one. Tex Goes Bang from Tommy's Lookout, Hurricane Hooley, and then close up Gozo Major from Blaze in Heaven, Wingate Guy, and then came Topard Johnny. 29.9 the final quarter, and the mile rate 159.4. Smallish field, the outsider of the field gets up, Tex Goes Bang, he just rallies under pressure, and he was able to lift enough from the straight. Driven for luck, getting through into second was Tommy's Lookout, and Hurricane Hooley will end up third, look to have a chance in the straight. Wingate Guy might even get into fourth, and it has. So it's 3, 6, 1, and 8. It was a race where just before the start every horse was under $10, but the winner gets up as the outsider of the field there. Tex Goes Bang, and he's a horse that's now won 20 races. Ross Graham.
1: But 9, where the favourite is...

0: There was obviously an issue down the kennels where it was a pre-race swab they were doing, but haven't been informed of that. So they are going to run easily up to 3 minutes late here. The favourite, KC Tracy, 2:30, got in the 2:20, gets back to 2:40. One market, the market's been a big drift at 2:50, right out the $3.70. And Bugatti Rico and Teresa's Angel, 7 and 8 respectively, they've been around that $7 mark. Just fancy Teresa's Angel here. I thought she was the each way special of the night. She's got a handy record here, particularly running into the minor placings. Her recent form is really good. Comes off a last start win here last week in a very similar grade. Sat off the lead, got home strongly. She normally does. Was placed to 3 previous runs here. She's never far away, always beaten under a couple of lengths. She gets a lovely run down the outside. I think she's a really good each way bet, Teresa's Angel. You can make a case for a couple of them here. The favourite, KC Tracy, comes off all Dubbo form, where he's been able to win 7 races, comes to Richmond for the first time. Market to market, just been struggling around over the 400 here before running third at Wentworth Park back in May. Hasn't raced since then. Has won 3 here at the trip. It's going back a while though. And Bugatti Rico is a winner off the one box over this trip here. 3 starts ago. Has had a couple of placings since. So there's a little bit to work with, but I've been happy to stay with Teresa's Angel as runners.
1: Richmond 9 goes to Sky Racing 2, late running ninth event. Still probably about a minute at least away from jump time. Let's move to sale for race number 10 and 2:30 with the tab. Find the Sun is the favourite, drawn box number 1. It's very soft in betting though. 155 out to 2:30. Make that 2:40. It's been a good move for the blue, breaking a sweat. $8 opening price, now into 4:20. Here's Kyle.
2: 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Find the Sun's got out to 2:30. Breaking a sweat, 4:80 in from 8:50. It's been a good night for the connections so far. And chasing another winner here. Breaking a sweat, well tried. 9 into 5:50, Morty Rose. 8:50, Poor Razor. $9 Mugshot. In from 9:50 late. $12 Holly Rose. Poor Verity, 21. 26 Ski Boots in from 34. Behind the boxes. And we're right on start time. So Find the Sun, coming back from a brief campaign at Mount Gambier, ran third and fifth there at 2 runs. First look at sale tonight. It's won quite a few off the inside draws. 13 wins, 14 minus from 38 starts. Breaking a sweat, back to beat it. A win and a third from 6 goes here. Hasn't raced here for a little while. Good contest coming up. And they're just about right. Last one or two locked away. Green light is on now. Race number 10, they're set to go. Ready, racing. Last set of boxes there was Ski Boots, and showing pace the inside. Find the Sun finds the early lead. Breaking a sweat in traffic, trying to get through between runners. It's outside Mugshot. Poor Razor the fence gets to second. Around those runners there was Morty Rose, got shuffled back, as too did Ski Boots. Poor Verity and Mugshot's now at the back. Turning for home, Find the Sun led. Trying hard, Poor Razor. Find the Sun in front though, and all the way. Find the Sun's won the prize from Poor Razor. It's close third. Morty Rose inside.
0: And she used the box beautifully, Teresa's Angel. She went on the win over Mark to Market and Florida Line. Fourth home, give it to Exemplary from Bugatti Rico Dyer. Poor Ellie was further back. KC Tracy never in at the time, around 18:21. Stand by for the details. Number 8, Teresa's Angel, used a box superbly, rushed down the outside, joined Market to Market, and then raced to the lead into the straight. 8, 1, 5 and 6 of the interims. Teresa's Angel by Aussie Infrared at a Magic Lantern. Ben Jazuski, the owner trainer. Second goes to number 1, Market to Market, Christine Proctor. And third to number 5, Florida Line, Jason Sparks, with number 6 fourth. 8, 1, 5 and 6. Margins 2 and 3 quarters by 3 quarters. 7.60 early, 10.61 home. 18.21 the overall time.
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1: Find the Sun at the 3:20. He's going to win off the red. Poor Razor breaking a sweat, run 2-3 behind. Leave it there from sale. Here's Tamora, the ninth on the cards, 45 seconds away from jump time. 2:10 Armoured Glass is our favourite, who's won 3 in a row around the Dubbo circuit. Yet to draw box number 1 for any of those wins. It's only had the one just once in 11 career starts and ran third out there at Dubbo. It gets back to Tamora. It's had the 2 looks here for 1 win, and trying to chalk up career win 7 tonight. Solid in betting. key rival is Dark Panther at him.

0: number six. Let's get to Andrew.
1: Mix over and $12 for Summer Faith. But Armoured Glass holding the call as they're arriving at the boxes here, and we'll be called across for our ninth event, the Alland Rands Electrical. One to go here at Tamora, and of course racing at Wagga on Tuesday. A good card coming up there, 11 races set down for decision, and the gallops are on in Wagga tomorrow, so plenty of Riverina racing action on at the moment. Here at Tamora for the ninth Greyhound event, we've got Armoured Glass, the favourite off the inside. Did touch 2.10, back to $1.95 now as they get set for the running of race number nine. Armoured Glass, the favourite off the inside, but there's good support for Dark Panther, who's very well credentialed. So we will soon see. First line dogs are set, second line dogs are just about squared away. They are all in. The green light is on. The bunny rolls ready to go. Tamora race nine, the favourite off the inside, Armoured Glass. They are set, ready, about to go. Off and racing, Armoured Glass. There's nicely on the inside. He's going to lead by two or three in the early stages from Tiny Bianca. They string out, mix over, holding down second. Dark Panther works through the pack to make some ground. Further away was Let's Go Out. Then came Summer Faith, Trixie's Chance, and out to the tail, Jeremy's Brigade. But down the running, Armoured Glass is off and gone. Armoured Glass is going to win easily. Narrowing the margin up for second was mix over. And then Dark Panther charged up to grab third. Further back on the inside then was Tiny Bianca, also making some late ground there. Would have been Let's Go Out. Further back was Summer Faith, Trixie's Chance, and Jeremy's Brigade. 18.92 the run. Armoured Glass, too smart. Jumped well, landed in front. They were getting close, but had a handy lead. Mix Over's run a good race to grab second, and Dark Panther.
0: Yeah, Dark Panther third. Winner pays short at the 160. Leave it there from Tamora. Back to Launceston over the 2200 metres. Race number 8's 30 seconds away. Favourite with the tab, 190, is Rocky Rocks. Affirmato. Matthew Robertson tips on top. 4, 6 and 5. If you're looking for a ticket there at Launceston, deep into the card. This is race number 8. The mobile's in position. Let's get to Matt and find out more.
2: Yeah, it's pretty easy in the market, Affirmato. It's very easy in the market, out to $5.50 now. From an opening quote of 3.20, best backed has been probably like you for a reason, 6.50 to 3.80, well supported there. We've got the race favourite, Rocky Rocks, 2.40 to 1.90, and always better. A little bit of a spec there as well at $9.50, and Affirmato sort of gone the other way. Moving up now for a very, very good three-year-old race, this one. The Bowtide Calcutta is 40's Hotel, 31st, the 7th Paith. Heading before the Bowtide. And a $2 favourite, number 6, Rocky Rocks, Rabbi Turnbull. 380, well supported from 650, like you for a reason. It was excellent last time out at Hobart. Affirmato at $5 and always better at $9.50 in from $12. Mobile comes around the home turn. This is race 8 in the program. Just about set. Green light and away they go. Affirmato came out well. So did Z-Watsonego. Came out, they went for a gallop after the start. Inconvertising Rocky Stride got the backwash there. And going to the front, Affirmato with good gate speed leads the field. Poor Run Machine also showed plenty of toe. It sits second to the inside. Affirmato leads from Port Run Machine and nearly got in the back of his sulky there. Three back the pegs, then Tappy, followed by Rocky Stride, who got going around the outside like you for a reason. Going off stride to distill Z-Wa today will not settle down at all. The race favourite, Rocky Rock, gets around the trouble. Back of the tail of the field is always better. Speed slows right down now. They work down the back straight to the mile marker. And the front runner in a 44.69 lead time is Affirmato leads for Alex Ashwood. In second position, parked behind a Port Run Machine. Then Tappy on the peg line goes Rocky Rocks. First horse off the inside, the favourite is Rocky Rocks. Goes around on the inside, Rocky Stride. Then followed by Always Better, back of the tail of the group. Like you for a reason, and being on its worst behaviour, Z-Wa Taneo pulled up out of the affair. Into the home straight, we work 1,200 metres left to go. Affirmato on top for Alex Ashwood. 33.4 only. Opening quarter got away with the cheap split. In second place, Port Run Machine, Tabby, three back the inside. The race favourite, Rocky Rock, strides forward now for Abby Turnbull. 1,000 metres left to go. Always Better is one out and one back, one out and two back, the big fella. That's like you for a reason. And last of all is Rocky Stride, four back the inner. They turn out of the home straight.

0: Great. Affamato leads the way, always in second place as Rocky Rocks. Third, the inside them is Port Run Machine. Second quarter in 30.8, they stride to the back. Always better, one by one from Tappy. Like you for a reason. Last the group, Rocky Stride pulled up. Z Wataneo down the back at the 600. Affamato leads a metre. In second place, the outside is Rocky Rocks. He gets a bit closer now. Draws in a neck. Back on the inside, Port Run Machine, always better. Then followed by Like You For Reason. Now towards the 40-metre mark, we stride. Third quarter, 27.6. They start to really wind it up. Then Tappy, last of the group, is Rocky Stride. Top of the home straight they come. Always better comes three wide. In front, Affamato narrowly. The outside going to it, though. The race favourite, Rocky Rocks, coming through it, always better. And four wide, Like You For Reason, runs on at the 100. Always better moves up, Like You For Reason. On this set, in the inside, Rocky Rocks fights back between runners, always better out wider, coming late, might have got there right on the line, Like You For Reason in a photo with always better and a great finish. Rocky Rocks not too far away, then followed home by Affamato, Port Run Machine, Tappy, back of the tail of the group, Rocky Stride pulled up, Z Wataneo photo finish, but I reckon the outside will just get there, Like You For a Reason right on the wire. Like You For a Reason, and always better go to the line. Just hit a Rocky Rocks, it appears, and it does get there. Like You For a Reason, the final stride. Jizzy's racing well, this guy. He was ultra impressive last week at Hobart, and even more impressive today to get home in a 55.4 last half mile to come from where he did. What's he run home in? That's an outstanding win for one out and two back position, Like You For a Reason. To beat seven, always better, who's a very hard horse to get past, and third to six, Rocky Rocks.
1: Yeah, big effort from Like You For a Reason. He's a three-year-old colt. He's had this seven career starts before tonight for the four wins. And there we go, career win number five, and one of the more impressive ones from the position he was in, and gets up right on the post. Should pay around $3.80. Get those totes to confirm in a moment. Gawler. He's just about to hit jump time, 400 metres the distance, and $2.70 for Protege at a box number seven is the one to beat. Trackside we go.
2: $10 here for race number six. So favourite just number seven, but there's backing for the four and also the one. So lots of hopes in this. It's been a good little betting race this as they are about to get set. So race number six. Money for a few of them in this. And numbers 1, 4 and 7 have all had turns in having support. Quick strike at $12. So they're about to be boxed here for race 6. Only the 9 races here tonight as they come forward. So $2.60 Protege. Good winner last start. $2.90 for Crystal Crown. It's been well backed. Green lights on. We're set now for race six here at Gawler. They're all in, ready, and racing. Black Ninja off the inside away, okay, but there's more speed. Crystal Crown, it burns over and finds the lead. It's been heavily back too. Kilcoy last three lengths away second, then Protege and Pink Poppy Club. Then came Black Ninja, and last is Quick Strike off the back. Crystal Crown led by four. Second, Kilcoy last doing the chasing, but it's Crystal Crown in front. They put plenty on this, and they'll get plenty back too. Protege up for second. Pink Poppy Club, I think third from Kilcoy last. Not much in that though. Then Quick Strike and Black Ninja. He just got burnt off early. He was in last position. Well, this was 5.50 into 2.40 late. Crystal Crown swung easily. Brenda Oakey lands some good bets. The four heavily backed here. It wins. Protege up for second, number seven. And third, we wait upon 22.85 the time. Had good speed, Crystal Crown. Came out, ran straight to the rail. Leads through it.
1: Crystal Crown's going to win. Nice performance at 22.85 run. Pay will be at 3.50. Protege, good second. Going to be third in a moment. Going to go to the Q2 Parklands. Race 9 of 11. See one of the shorter favourites of the night, Alir, who's racing really good fashion. 47 career starts, the 11 wins. The latest of them was around this track 2 starts ago. Went to Capalabar, was rolled at Capalabar at the $1.06. Was only beaten a length or so, a couple of seconds here at this track before that over the 5.20 start. So around a whole stack of finishes

0: Runners have arrived down at the boxes for race number 9 on the program, the Ipswich Tribune Masters. Box 5 is left vacant here. Aaliyah is all the rage, $1.15. Lumby 9.50, Electric Cha-Cha 15, Tote Dior 15, Big Zeal 18, Marion Valkyv 21, Federal Blonde 26. Aaliyah won the Carnival Masters here on Brisbane Cup night, the short prize favourite, green light. Racing now, Aaliyah began fast, showing speed out wide, Electric Cha-Cha, but Aaliyah will push through and lead, check to the rear, Tote Dior, Big Zeal. Aaliyah got away into the back, leads by 3, Marion Valkyv to second, third on the rail, Lumby, followed by Electric Cha-Cha, then Federal Blonde, Big Zeal and Tote Dior, but Aaliyah said, I'll see us in the catching pen. It dashed 8-9 in front, holding down second, Marion Valkyv, then Lumby and Federal Blonde, but it is all Aaliyah, outclasses them, and Aaliyah by 10 lengths, second Lumby, third Federal Blonde, followed by Electric Cha-Cha, Tote Dior, Big Zeal, Marion Valkyv, weakened to last in around 29-9. 509, 779, 541, around 29-9 the run. Number one, Aaliyah for Leith McHugh and Scott Watson. 1, 2, 4, and 6. 1, 2, 4, 6. 1 Aaliyah by Aston Rupee out of Ayla Sophia. Scott Watson, Leith McHugh, 12th career.
1: 1, 2, 4. Favourite does the business at the $1.10 to surprise of nobody. 29-88 the run. Super short odds. Lumby ran second and Federal Blonde then will be third. So the 10th at Richmond, they're just heading out onto the track. 50-odd seconds officially away from jump time, heading out to the 4:01 start. I think they run a couple ticks late there for the previous, so we'll see how they go here, see if they catch up some time. Fifth grade, 400 metres, sees Boston Strong, the tab favourite, who's been in the minor placings the past three. Couple of tight seconds here at Richmond, and last start ran third behind Domineering. Three wins, 34 goes. Short price tonight, wide draw, 225 in to the 195 code. 550 Blazing Prince, $6 for Spring Signal, and Prince Bold at the 750 rounds out the key single figure chances. Here's Gary Clark.
2: Okay, runners arriving at the boxes now for the running of race number 10. All right, so arrive at the start here for race 10, and Boston Strong's the one that won it back, 225 into $1.95. Blazing Prince number 3, been around the $5 mark. Prince Bolt number 6, steady at the $6-$7, and 7 Spring Signal 440 drifting out to $6. Boston Strong, he's only won 3 of 28 here. He's had 10 seconds and 4 thirds, but those seconds come due to the fact the last 30 metres is always the issue. He handles the wide draw off the corner start superbly, and she's led up in probably 24 of those 28 starts, and it's just that last little bit, so she'll probably run along in front again. If she doesn't lead, you're in a lot of trouble. She ran fourth here 4 starts ago in near track record time, only beaten 8 lengths. It wasn't a bad run after leading early, and then she's had a couple of nice seconds here, 1 and 22.55, behind Spring Rotor, which won earlier, so she's got some good form coming out of the placings here, and that's the reason she's in the favourite. Spring Signal's been consistent. She'll run well off the black. All on Barney number 5 can get into the money. All in. We're all set for race 10. Ready. And racing, Boston Strong out in a rush from the outside, will come across and lead Caller sneaking into the back. 2 lengths third, then Barry Bullpit, followed by Blazing Prince, a minute off with Spring Signal all on Barney, and back near there was Prince Bolt, and as they come into the corner, Boston Strong has opened up. There'll be no stopping tonight. It'll turn 12 in front of Barry Bullpit and Prince Bolt, and Boston Strong's destroyed him. It's won by 13 lengths. Barry Bullpit second, give it to Prince Bolt, 3 inches in front of Blazing Prince, or the inside Spring Signal. A break in the field then was all on Barney in

company with Barry Ball Pit and George Is My Mum was back of the tail all the way, 22.82. Well, you knew she was going to lead, but she dropped them off the top corner and opened.

0: the market. It's been crunched into odds on, obviously, and now favourite. Let's get to the track, race number six.
1: And number six, Sky Valley Boy, is the favourite. $1.95 about Sky Valley Boy. Race six is the Victoria Harness Racing Club renowned silverware trot. And it's over the 2,080 metres. Sky Valley Boy at $2. Ashley Manton, the trainer driver, at the distance is at 380, 550 for seven, which is Mr. Walker. And then 950 for Against the Bridle, number three. And they are moving up, race six. Fling It Rainbow drawn one. Lavenger's Boy at Stablemate from two. Albert Sophia trains both of those two. Ross Graham with multiple runners in the race as well. And numbers three Against the Bridle. Also at the distance, number five and eight, What's the Tea? Lara's Dream in four with Paul Gretsch. At the distance, Sky Valley Boy, Mr. Walker. And What's the Tea? They're all set. Now they're all racing. And from barrier number one away very quickly is Fling It Rainbow. Now making a mistake just after the start is Sky Valley Boy, the favourite. And he's losing valuable ground. Going into the first turn, it's Lavenger's Boy. And Against the Bridle, drawing up outside of it. And they're about 5 metres clear. Rather, Fling It Rainbow on the inside and the outer is Against the Bridle. The stablemate dropped it on the pegs. Third, Lavenger's Boy, about 6 metres away. Fourth is Against the Bridle. As they work their way to the back is Lara's Dream, so it's in fourth spot. Against the Bridle's really testing Fling It Rainbow in the early stages. It's got his neck in front and is gradually working his way to the top. He will take it up now, Against the Bridle. A lead time of 35.2. Against the Bridle crosses. Now 5 metres in front of Fling It Rainbow. Then third without cover, Lara's Dream. Fourth on the inside of it is Lavenger's Boy. And then about 6 metres away at the distance. Next, the inside is What's the Tea from Mr. Walker. And Sky Valley Boy, the favourite, made a mistake early. And as a consequence, is 20 metres away last of all. Along the front straight, a bit over a lap to go. 30.1 for the first quarter. Against the Bridle is the leader from

0: Flinged Rainbow, third Lara's Dream. Next, the inside is Lavenger's Boy. It's three back the pegs with a lap to go, and on its outside is At the Distance. Then Mr. Walker, who's on the outside of What's the Tea, and now tacking on. Sky Valley Boys made up good ground, but it's still last heading out of the straight. They have 800 left to go. Second quarter in 32.6, and it's Against the Bridle leading. Into the back straight, Against the Bridle is in front of Flinged Rainbow. Lara's Dream's on the outside third, but just under some pressure now. Hooking three wide to get past it was At the Distance, who's coming into it strongly, and so is Mr. Walker. Then on the inside is Lavenger's Boy as they bunch. And one off the pegs now is What's the Tea from Sky Valley Boy, who made another mistake. Off the back straight, and it's Against the Bridle just. The outside At the Distance, and now Mr. Walker letdown's coming into it strongly. In behind them is Flinged Rainbow as they turn. Lara's Dream struggles. Lavenger's Boy just held up for the moment. And then What's the Tea into the straight, though, and Mr. Walker loomed up on the outside and put its head in front. It's Mr. Walker from At the Distance and Against the Bridle. And then Flinged Rainbow, Mr. Walker still just in front, 50 left to go. Mr. Walker doing enough, and Mr. Walker will win. Mr. Walker first, defeats At the Distance. Third, Flinged Rainbow, close up. Then in fourth is Against the Bridle from Lavenger's Boy. And then What's the Tea? Lara's Dream and Sky Valley Boy not on his best behaviour. The final quarter, 30.5. They win 29.8 for the third split. Mile rate of 22.4. Been in terrific form this preparation. Number seven, Mr. Walker, trained by Jeff Walker, and raced by W&T and M. Smith. He's now the winner of five races, won three in a row there now not long ago, and has put in some good performances since. Mr. Walker is by Majestic Sun out of Stone Dazelle, and Jody Quinlan with the drive. Number seven wins it.
1: Beats five At the Distance, and the one Flinged Rainbow will be third. Tomorrow's close to jump time. Even money, our favourite off the outside draw here. That is Poor Iron, tipped on top from Andrew Burick as well. Little King, he thinks, is the key danger to beat. If you want to play one at better prices, you can have $6 late off box number one. Let's get to tomorrow.
2: I Fancy continue its winning way. Back out to $2 now. 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As they're at the start, they'll be boxed away pretty shortly here for our last of 10 tonight. Runners are being brought forward. The favourite, Poor Iron, from the outside, looks hard to toss. $2. It is a coin toss, even money. Poor Iron. They're just about all set. First line dogs are secured. Second line are all having their tails tucked in, the last of which has happened. The green light is on. The bunny roll is ready to go. Tomorrow, race 10. Little King off the inside. Given a chance, but Poor Iron from Pink, the favourite. Ready, set, and racing. Poor Iron began safely out wide. Starts to muster speed. Down on the inside, Master Lehigh's in front. Poor Iron chanced around. Little King took it up, though. About a length and a half clear of Poor Iron. And they got well clear of Mwonga Man back in the pack. There's trouble with Effervescence and whatever. Down the running, Poor Iron wanted to give Little King a bit of a fright. Little King's trying to rail back. Poor Iron. Little King has beaten Poor Iron, who threw it away with some bad behaviour up the straight. Then came Glass Effects, who's made some ground through the pack. Mwonga Man was further away. Then at the head of the others, we had Effervescence with Master Lehigh, Slippery Edge and whatever. Well, Poor Iron has just absolutely thrown that away by wanting to really tussle with Little King. Little King was able to rail through and has been too strong. $9.30 and $2.70 about Little King. Poor Iron, $1.04. Glass Effects for the third, $2.40. 1, 8, 7 and 3 the numbers. 19.01 the run.

0: Across the tight, Nails the favourite late. Vintage Flair will be back in third. Let's move to the Q2 Parklands. Race 10 of 11 tonight over the 5:20 start. Even money you can have for Federal Amaran, who was a winner only two starts ago down the Q straight track. Chase Time Special Rocky is a 20-1 shot only a few days ago. Its most recent hit out at the races. Off that form and back to the Q2 Parklands, it's the clear favourite to beat. Let's get to John.
1: Now back into $2. Oxley Charm, $4.40. Majestic Zeal, $5. Five Birdies at $5 as well. These runners are down at the start for race 10, the Gorski Engineering Masters. Mandela Hayes, the only male dog in the race, taking on seven females. And Federal Amaran is the favourite, $2.60. Got into $1.95, now $2.10. Oxley Charm, $3.80 out to $4.60 into $4.40. Five Birdies at $5.50, Majestic Zeal $5.50, Margaret's Angel $9.50, then the Outsiders, Cha Cha Kitty $26, Mandela Hayes $61, Blazing Vision $101. Federal Amaran for Ashley Bock, the favourite. Now even money in the old $2. This is our penultimate. Green light is on for race number 10. Favourite 3, the white, Federal Amaran. Racing Federal Amaran began brilliantly, straight to the lead over Majestic Zeal. Down the outside, Blazing Vision, followed by Margaret's Angel. She pushed off at the first turn, making ground Mandela Hayes. It's going deep, checking Oxley Charm. Well back was Blazing Vision and Cha Cha Kitty. Down the back and going to the lead was Federal Amaran. Five in front over Majestic Zeal. Then Blazing Vision and Mandela Hayes, but clear. Federal Amaran is going to bolt in over Majestic Zeal. Running on late, Five Birdies, then Blazing Vision, followed by Cha Cha Kitty, Mandela Hayes, Oxley Charm and Margaret's Angel in around 30 and 30. A fast 497 early, 774, 543. All the way to number 3, Federal Amaran for Ashley Bock. Number 3, Federal Amaran, the winner. One Majestic Zeal, Ellen Cameron, 4-5 Birdies, Eric Rayburn, 3-1-4, waiting on 4, 30 and 27, the run, 30-27, run home 12-13, 497, 774, 543, 12-13, 30-27. Fourth has gone to 7, Blazing Vision, so it's 3-1-4-7.
0: Federal Amaran wins, top of the trade as expected. Kicks back to 2:30, 2:40. They're late. Get a tote ticket. Happy with that. Richmond's next, race number 11. Over the 400 metres, 40 seconds away. You can have 2:40 if you want to back the favourite here. Spring Dazzler on the hunt for career win 6. Went close to doing that behind Domineering only a few days ago. It's over the Richmond 401. Gets another opportunity. And they're box number 1 tonight. Dominates 3:60. Back-to-back win, Spring Rota. Certainly no pushover. 5:50 for Anjo Ruby in the mix. The last at Richmond with Gary.
2: Okay, Tim, thank you. Appreciate your help throughout the evening. And we're about to wrap it all up here with Spring Dazzler backed in the favouritism. $3 to $2.40. On a quick four-day backup here since the second on Wednesday. It's been placed 3 of its last 4 here. Its last win was at Gunnedah back in early June. It's Kennel Mate Spring Rotor. He's the one I made my second special of the evening. He finished second in near track record time here 3 starts ago. And then he's won both his runs back here since, including last week in 22.55, only 3/10 off the track record. He beat Boston Strong by just on 5 lengths, and he's just bolted in the previous. So we know he can run time. He's in form. Strong dog, Spring Rotor. He doesn't have to lead. He can sit off him. So I was happy to make him a special. But they've backed the Kennel Mate Spring Dazzler as runners go in for the last. About to wrap it all up, and Richmond back here on Wednesday night. All in for the last. Green life, Lewis travels. We're all set, ready, And racing nicely away was out wide on the track. Elsa above carved across and led easily. There was one down at the first corner there, and going to the top corner, Elsa above in front. Spring Glazer right behind it. Four lengths away, well kept secret. Andrew Ruby, Spring Rotor. They were followed then by Aviation as they turn, and Elsa above still in front. Spring Dazzler not going to pick it up. He won this at the start, Elsa above, and he beat Spring Dazzler. Now third home in the event is well kept secret, probably just in front of Spring Rotor. He had no luck early from Andrew Ruby Aviation, and tailed right off Cold Hard Cash, which was the faller, has completed the trip, and the time is a flying performance, 22 and 52. Elsa above, she fired out of the boxes, just sliced them off and stacked the midsection up, and she was off and gone by Bernardo out of Coast Model, who's raced by Kiralee Woodhead and trained by Ricky Brewer. Gives it a double, Ricky a double. One Spring Dazzler, Greg Board second, two well kept seeker, Christine Proctor third.
0: Elsa above will win, beats Spring Dazzler, and well kept secret will be third. Winner pays out to $8.50. Rounds out the card there at Richmond. Thanks to Gary. Let's get to Launceston, race number 9. The 1680 pace is on official jump time, and $1.65 the favourite ticket. That is Laney. Let's get to Matt Robertson as they get set.
1: And about to move up for the ninth on the program. Yeah, good money for Laney. Certainly wasn't knocked around at the recent Carrick trial when it ran, I think it was second, beating a reasonable distance with a Paul Ashwood stable now. Jordy Chibnall takes the drive, and it's been well supported here in this maiden. $3 into $1.65, now $1.60. Kaminsky Lee has hoof on the till with a couple of very good placings of late. Second pick at $3.90, Kaminsky Lease, and then out to Charlie Pippen at $4.80, the top few in the market. But good money for Laney to break through here in race 9. Just about ready. Away they go. Kaminsky Lease came out well. Laney given plenty of time to settle down. Will settle down towards the tail of the field. It does punch through, though. The race, second pick in the race, Kaminsky Lease goes to the lead. In second place, the inside is KB. On the outer, then, goes Charlie Pippen. 3 metres away to Laney. He does settle down, one out and one back. Then Demon Destroyer from Voodoo Ranger and Willow Storm back at the tail of the field. The front runner is Kaminsky Lease for Todd Rattray. Takes the field around the bend and runs the opening quarter now, the 1,200-metre mark.

0: in a 30.4. In second position, parked behind it is KB. Left exposed, the outside Charlie Pippen, Laney one by one, but a long way back. Then followed by Demon Destroyer, three back the inside. From Willow Storm back at the tail of the field is Voodoo Ranger. 1,000 metres left to run. And Kaminsky Lease, the front runner, out by 3 metres to KB in second place. Charlie Pippen, first horse off the inside. Demon Destroyer, three back the inner, but shaken up by the same token. Then followed by Laney, who's gone off stride for a few strides. Back down and pacing now, though. 31.2 second quarter. And Laney lost about 15 metres. Voodoo Ranger gets ahead of that pacer. Down the back, Kaminsky Lease does it nicely in the lead. In second place, the outside Charlie Pippen. KB leaders back. Then followed by the outside of the field, Willow Storm gets to fourth. The inside is Demon Destroyer. Around the outside, travelling okay still, Voodoo Ranger. Back of the tail of the field is Laney. The third quarter in 29.4. Kaminsky Lease on top. In second place, Charlie Pippen. Third, KB needs more racing room. Then Willow Storm hard up behind him. Then Voodoo Ranger, top of the home straight. Laney is a long way back, broke again, can't win. Kaminsky Lease in front, 100 metres left to go. KB trying hard, also battling away Charlie Pippen, but it's going to be Kaminsky Lease, and Todd Ratcher leads all the way. Kaminsky Lease will beat Charlie Pippen, third KB, fourth one home Voodoo Ranger, then followed by Willow Storm. Laney's just a naughty boy, and Demon Destroyer back of the tail. Number two, Kaminsky Lease, got out to really good odds, $5 and $2. Over five, Charlie Pippen, 2.30 and third, three, KB, no third dividend. 2, 5 and 3 after race number 9 on the program. They've gone 159.9 with a race time at 204.85, home in 57.8. So Kaminsky Lease has had race through tonight. It's been knocking on the door of his last few starts. Went straight to the front tonight and really gave nothing else a chance. He's on the favour of their lane. He obviously has a stack of ability, but just does a few things wrong and did that again tonight, unfortunately, for favourite punters.
1: Okay, 2, 5 and 3. Winner pays $5 across the totes. Charlie Pippen and KB run second and third behind. We're moving back to Sal for the 12th tonight. And outside of the favourite, who does dominate, 220 for Jumbuck Wang Wang off the five. Bowie Sunny, Vienna on Show, and Warrior Jack. There's not much splitting them in the single figure trade. Favourites 250 down to 220. Here's Kyle.
2: Two Sundays ago, winner here before that, beating Akina Jack, who won the previous. So the form line holds up nicely there. And Bowie Sunny's had 4 wins and 2 minors from 14 goes at the track and distance. Further out in the market, $4.40 here for Vienna on Show. No luck in recent runs. Best effort of late, second here going back to the 7th of June. And is second up tonight since the 21st of June. It's had all its racing here. 14 starts, 3 wins, 4 minors. About to get set here for race 12. Terrelgan tomorrow for the TAB Twilight fixture. Join you again at Warrigal on a Tuesday night for a very good quality 12 race card down there. Now the Bean Box. Jumbuck Damien to come up first to the insides. Had box one at its last couple of starts. Hasn't had much luck. Having its 50th start around the sale, 4.35 tonight. Odds right, evens coming along. Vienna on Show, Lucky Harper, Warrior Jack, Gotham Thanos has the outside. All in, Light and Lure, last of the night. Set, racing, last out of boxes, Daintree Vision. Second last away, Vienna on Show, and plenty of pace. Bowie Sunny leads tonight. Two in front of the favourite, Jumbuck Wang Wang to a clear second, followed then Gotham Thanos, Lucky Harper, and around the outside of runners, Vienna on Show. A couple away to Warrior Jack, Jumbuck Damien, Daintree Vision, swinging very wide centre field, Vienna on Show, but Bowie Sunny's got a good lead, and little Bowie Sunny speeds away, four lengths in the run home. Jumbuck Wang Wang's run second. Vienna on Show's covered a stack of ground, but has run third, fourth in Lucky Harper, a gap Gotham Thanos behind those Warrior Jack, Daintree Vision and Jumbuck Damien back with those, and that's an excellent run for the final run on the track tonight. 24-24 to the winner. Bowie Sunny, too good. That's been a terrific performance. 5.24 early, 13.55 the second split.

0: 400 metres, race number 8 on the card is the second last. It's a fifth grade over the 400 metres, and Dakota Ryland with the tab at 260 leads the team. 310 for Life's a Bounty, and Red Said So, box number 2, rounds out the key single figure chances at the 440. Favourites on top with Tim Edwards, and they're heading out to the start at Gawler. Last at the Q2 Parklands will be next, seventh at the Cranbourne Trots. We'll wrap up that program as well in the next 5 minutes. Here's Gawler.
1: Race 8, favourite $2.60 here, Dakota Ryland, continuing to drift. 440 about the two dog here, Red Said So. Life's a Bounty at 310. It's in from $5, Life's a Bounty. There has been money there. And $6, Fear the Dragon. Osprey Kronos has been tried at odds too. So they want to back most here except the favourite, Dakota Ryland, which is drifting. But the best back, clearly the red, Life's a Bounty, $5 to $3.10. Osprey Kronos, 17 down to 10. The Ruffy, number 5, given a chance here. Dakota Ryland, he opened at 170. He's out to 240 now, so continuing to drift here, the 7. Fear the Dragon, 4 out to 750, also on the way out. As I said, they've tried the red, they've tried the checkered rug here, and they've tried the 5 at odds. Best back runners, 1, 2, 5. Just about set for race 8. Stand by. Green lights on. Favourite 240 now, Dakota Ryland. They're all in the boxes here. Set. Ready. Racing. Dakota Ryland stepped okay out wide. Red Said So had the speed. Dakota Ryland's up to second quickly, though, and challenging. Now third, Fear the Dragon, a length away. 3 to Life's a Bounty. Then came Osprey Kronos and Terrific Baz in last. Favourite Dakota Ryland with its head in front. Fear the Dragon hooks out wide. Back on the fence, Red Said So, straightening up. Dakota Ryland clear. Late Fear the Dragon, but Dakota Ryland wins. Fear the Dragon second. Red Said So third. Osprey Kronos up for fourth. Then came Life's a Bounty. You never really got into it, and Terrific Baz back with it. Time around 22.70. 7 wins, Dakota Ryland for Kerry Stagg. 8.70 the early sectional, and Dakota Ryland wins. 7 defeats, 8 Fear the Dragon, and 2 is third, Red Said So. 7, 8, 2 and 5. 22.67 the run. Margin 2 lengths. 2 lengths to margin by a length and a quarter. It's 7, 8, 2 and 5 with one race to come. Race number 9 due in 20 minutes.

0: and Seven wrapping up the Q2 Parklands. Let's move to Cranbourne, the last of seven races on the card. This meeting is Sunday night as well. A Cool Investment's the final favourite, and it's been a decent move. Clearly best backed in the race. 6 into 4, now into $3.30. The tip at the track is Kitty Cash. 7, 2 and 3, the dangerous to beat. Last at Cranbourne.
1: The runners are moving up for the final event, Victoria Harness Racing Club Del Rey National Foods Trot. And horse 4 at Cool Investment is the favourite, but they're all given chances. The rank outsider's only at $10. Last of a seven, Kitty Cash in 1, Kiss at Midnight, Dossier with Liam Alder driving in 3, a Cool Investment, Call Me Jack, Sovereign Tiger, and That's My Cardigan. Mobile makes its way around the top turn. They're ready for a start. The last of seven. Green light goes on. They're racing. That's My Cardigan began fast out wide. Kiss at Midnight got off the gate really well, and that pair are dueling for the early lead. But it's That's My Cardigan has got enough pace from the wide gate to go across and hit the front. Into the first turn, it's That's My Cardigan leading the way. Second, Kiss at Midnight. Third is Kitty Cash. Then came Dossier as they single out. It's in fourth spot, Dossier, tracked by a Cool Investment. And then Call Me Jack, last is Sovereign Tiger. Into the back straight they trot, 1,600 metres to go. And That's My Cardigan, John Keldo lead the way. 35.5 for the lead time. Second is Kiss at Midnight. Third is Kitty Cash. And fourth is Dossier. Then a Cool Investment. It settles third last. Second to last is Call Me Jack. Sovereign Tiger is at the rear. Off the back straight with 1,400 metres to trot. And That's My Cardigan leads. Going for back-to-back wins. In second position, Kiss at Midnight. And then third is Kitty Cash. Now some moves. Dossier away from the pegs. It'll move up without cover. A Cool Investment will track into the race nicely. And then came Call Me Jack and Sovereign Tiger, last of the seven. Past the Decron Bend inside the 1,200. The first quarter was only 33.2. Off stride there was Kiss at Midnight's made a mistake. So Kiss at Midnight's dropped off the bunch. And it's That's My Cardigan with a lap to go. 3 metres in front. Second to Cool Investment. And then on the inside is a Dossier, was able to drop in behind the leader when Kiss at Midnight made that mistake. Out of the straight, they approach the 800 metres, and the leader is That's My Cardigan. Second is a Cool Investment, Dossier third. Then Call Me Jack up to fourth outside of Kitty Cash, and then Sovereign Tiger, and out the back now is Kiss at Midnight. 32.5 the second quarter. Leader's had a good run, That's My Cardigan, heads down the back straight, and it's 3 metres to a Cool Investment. Leader's back. Is Dossier. Fourth is Call Me Jack. Kitty Cash, three back on the inside of Sovereign Tiger, and out the back, Kiss of Midnight after the mistake mid-race. It's That's My Cardigan. Past the 400, it's Gallop. It's broken up, That's My Cardigan. They went 28-4 third quarter. Also in Botta, Kitty Cash and Dossier seem to get a check as well. Turning for home, it's a Cool Investment with now Call Me Jack after it, and then Sovereign Tiger. Races really changed complexion. Call Me Jack alongside a Cool Investment. It's on the inside of Cool Investment, headed by Call Me Jack now. Call Me Jack gets the upper hand, and Call Me Jack takes the last. Call Me Jack first, a Cool Investment second, Sovereign Tiger third, about 40 metres away. Kitty Cash will get into fourth from Dossier. That's My Cardigan and Kiss at Midnight. 29.4 for the final quarter, and they have mile rated 2.3. 2.3 the mile rate. Race changing complexion, big time up to the turn. Call Me Jack is by Bacardi Lindy out of Makariwa Monarch, owned by T. Purcell, Matthew Purcell, the trainer and driver, taking the last event, horse 5. I think it was the outsider of the field as well, just like the other smallish field and open race earlier. That was won by Tex Goes Bang. Numbers in the line.
0: Okay, so Call Me Jack wraps up the card around the Cranbourne circuit and pays at to the $13 mark. Best of the three totes, Cool Investment second, Sovereign Tiger third. Darwin, race number 6 over the

money suggests there could be an improvement there. Why Scarlett Drawsy, who's been around the mark of late, our girl Frankie, all about Jake at a bit of odds, resilient. Bing Bing Slayer, Daniel Sparkles, that's your field for the Asian United Food Service Final. $15,000 to winning connections here for this listed affair, and it's a good race to win here in the top end as they move in. Now the evens come in, so box two, box three, the top two in the market. Resilient stays solid at the $4.60. Bing Bing Slayer at $7, the four that are under double figures now. Green light on Lurie Motion, race six out of Darwin. The listed Asian United Food Service favourite in two, Ground Control. Set to go and away. And Bing Bing Slayer, Resilient begin well, but now Ground Control and kicking up right beside it. Slick Chance into turn one, so the favourite goes away. And that's Ground Control over Slick Chance going to the back. Resilient has moved up into third, but this leader gets away now. And then Daniel Sparkles, Bing Bing Slayer, well back all about Jake and the other two, Wise Scarlet and our girl Frankie, are out the back, but it's Ground Control down the side. The leader, Resilience, wheeling it in with every stride. A gap in the field, Slick Chance, Resilient goes to Ground Control, put the nose in front, wins it. Too good, Resilient takes the final out over Ground Control, tight the third. Oh, maybe Slick Chance in front of the fast finishing Bing Bing Slayer, who never really got into the race. And then all about Jake, not infamous, but Daniel Sparkles well back in the field then, with Wise Scarlet back towards the tail with our girl Frankie. Six Resilient, Hannon Polder takes the big one out.

0: Michael run third. Let's move to Launceston, the 10th, and 2:30 for lot 7. He's the tab favourite. Returns off a 3-month break. Last start winner here. Was only in a field of 3, though. Back at the races, Q High Crest at $3.80 and $5 for Our Sweet Trixie amongst the other key chances. So Maddie's with the favourite on top, lot 7, to round out pretty big card there at Launceston tonight. 1 to beat 4.38, the late mail tickets. Let's get trackside to wrap it up.
1: And thank you very much. Yes, down behind the mobile barrier for the last of the program, lot 7. Just a late drift from the 2.440 to 2.20, now back to 2.50 for lot 7. Nice little horses, a two-year-old against the older horses. That hasn't seemed to be too much of a problem so far this season. So lot 7 did trial very well at Hobart last Monday night. Been running second in a trial there behind Go Diva, who made that form look good by winning nicely. But it's got up against the seasoned horses. Kyo Quest was really good last time on the track here at Launceston, running second behind If You Love Me, Let Me Go. Worked home well at $3.80. Our Sweet Trixie at $5, a seasoned mare. She's won the 2 from 40. As they start to move up, then out to Jeremy Wells, who gets a nice draw into the second line at $7.50 to follow the leader, most likely. And Lady in line next best at $8.50. Lot 7 runs a favourite for the last year at Launceston tonight. Just about ready. Away they go. Good speed out by Winsome Bella, who looks like working its way towards the lead. Our Sweet Trixie came out running as well. Lot 7 is going to be third leaders back. Then followed by Debt to Ipa between runners. Still good speed up front. Kahayo Quest sent forward. It could lob in the deathly position because crossing over now is Our Sweet Trixie. So it puts the 5-3 back the inside. Our Sweet Trixie leads in second position is Winsome Bella. And Lot 7, 3 back the inside. Third, Kahayo Quest is in the deathly position. Followed then by Debt to Part 27.7, the opening quarter striding down the home straight. With good cover is Gobsmacked. Back on the inside goes Jeremy Wells. Then followed by Lady in Line. The speed slows down. Remember Me Now back second last the inside. And last the outer is Hori Otara. Turning out of the home straight. And the front runner is Our Sweet Trixie. In second place, the outside Kahayo Quest, followed then by Winsome Bella behind the leader. One out, one back goes Debt to Ipart. Then three back, the inside the race favourite, Lot 7. Second quarter 32, 59.79 the first half mile. Gobsmacked the running line. They worked in the back straight, followed then by Lady in Line, also on the peg line, Jeremy Wells, which is bailed away, followed by Hori Otara and Remember Me Now. Down the back they work. It's Our Sweet Trixie on top. In second place, Kahayo Quest. Then Debt to Ipart. The inside, Winsome Bella, giving a little bit of ground. The favourite, a nasty spot, Lot 7 at the 400. Then followed by Gobsmack, the outside. 30.2, the third quarter. Just in front. They come to the home turn. Our Sweet Trixie. Debt to Ipart comes 3 wide. Gobsmack starts to wind up as well. Long way back, Lady in Line in the straight. Our Sweet Trixie just in front. Kahayo Quest is very tough. They're coming out wide. Right down the outside comes Lady in Line running on. Lady in Line takes a lead out wide, and Lady in Line draws away late. Lady in Line, good go. The Miles, a favourite, flew through Lot 7, mate. Just got second from Gobsmacked, not too far away. Our Sweet Trixie in flying over the end. Jeremy Wells in a good finish. Then followed by Kahayo Crest up there with him. Next one home was Hori Otara. Gavin the field back to Debt to Ipart. Then we had pulling up across the line quickly was Winsome Bella, and up ahead of that pacer, Remember Me Now. Lady in Line takes it out. Lady in Line with a very powerful finish for Ryan Backhouse takes out the last on the program in very good fashion. Lady in Line. Lot 7 battled away, mate. Got his head through to possibly get second ahead of Gobsmacked and Our Sweet Trixie, but stand by. And those numbers are now going in the frame. They are 5, 1, 10, 3 and 8. 5, 1, 10, 3 and 8 to the last in the program. Lady in Line, Ryan Backhouse for the Tammy Langley stable.
0: Lady in Line is going to be your final winner out of Launceston tonight. Lot 7 second, Gobsmacked to be third. Pays out to $9.80 and $2.60. Let's get to Gawler, race number 9. Late mail with the shorty Error Code, who jumps out of box number two. Once a Diva, hardest to beat. Around that $7 position, Cobalt Winter, perhaps best of double figures. Around that $12 range. Let's get to Gawler, race nine's the last of a 400.
2: Drawn box number eight. So, yeah, Error Code, $1.40, skinny enough. It's only won the two from 20. But $22.98 should get the job done. But there's a bit of money Vista Cadmian. Did win on the straight track back in May, Murray Bridge. Haven't seen her since the 26th of June. She's had a few weeks off between runs, Vista Cadmium. But there's money for her to beat Error Code. Photo Crush is a last start Gawler winner. It's a big odds tonight, Photo Crusher. Opened at 10, it's out to 17. Cobalt Winter, 5 out to 13. And Once a Diva, $3 out to $8. Gee, there have been some fluctuations in this. Black Wonder, 19 out to 23. And the two they're backing are the inside pair, Vista Cadmium and Error Code. They're going to be the two that punters think might fight the finish out here. Race 9 tonight, final race here at Gawler. 4.40 the inside dog, Vista Cadmium. $1.50 about Error Code. They're about to load up 400 the distance here for the last. As they're moving in now. So race 9 here at Gawler, just about ready. Green lights on now. $1.50 for Error Code. It's our favourite. They're ready. Set now. Racing. Error Code hopped out okay. Matched by Vista Cadmium, but now Error Code gets clear. Around them Once a Diva to second. I got dragged down there. And all of a sudden, Error Code six in front of Vista Cadmium. Going to third, Cobalt Winter. Fourth is Black Wonder. And they get away from Photo Crusher and Once a Diva. But the last favourite, Error Code, she is going to annihilate them here in the last. Error Code wins by six. Vista Cadmium got up for second. Black Wonder third. Cobalt Winter fourth. Then Once a Diva. And Photo Crusher last home. The favourite wins easily. There was trouble in behind her early, and Error Code took advantage of that and raced away. 22.80 odd the time here. That's a new PB if that's the case. Wow, 22.78.
3: Looked well, and she'll improve with the extra yardage.
4: Well, just before we hand up to Craig Peters, we're both in the camp of number 10, Talaya, Serena Mudley, and hopefully she goes out, sets some fractions, and wins.
5: So the next couple of races, the next five races around the turn, 3, 4, 5, 6, 7. They're loading up. There's the bet with the Tote Maiden Plate. Fillies, 1,400 metres. Shanty Lady comes up. Talaya. Greenside Girl to come forward. Tears of the Sun. Glitter Paint. Say Bella's in. There's the flag, and away they go from the 1,400-metre marker. One of the first out is Indignation, but the white cap of Flickering Light is there. Give me the power on the right-hand side. Debbie Harry's got the red cap as near the rail. They're going a good clip for a field of the maidens. Further back, Boogie was near the rail, and on the outside, Say Bella, Shanty Lady. It's racing about 7 or 8 lengths off the leader. Glitter Paint's going around that on the outside. As Flickering Light has stepped it up. Talaya at this stage is with Tears of the Sun. They're about 9-10 lengths off the leader as they move towards the 700 meter region, and then comes Greenside Girl. In front is Flickering Light. That's got the white cap. At the rail, Debbie Harry. The outside, Gimme the Power. 2 lengths to Boogie. Indignation, that's in the white silks. Then Say Bella. Towards the inside, Shanty Lady. Tears of the Sun goes right in. Talaya comes right out at the 400, but still got it past them all. Coming down with 3.50 to go. And on the inside, Gimme the Power hits the front. On the outside, Flickering Light. Say Bella on the inside. Indignation. Glitter Paint's running on. Talaya on the outside. Right on the inside, Tears of the Sun. Say Bella's coming strongly on the inside with Tears of the Sun. And Gimme the Power. Say Bella just the leader. And Say Bella has won it. Second, Tears of the Sun. Gimme the Power and Indignation. Number 5, Say Bella, is victorious, and this is Rachel Venneker. Doug Campbell, the Willow Magic, Sugar Hill Stud, for Mr. Sod, Campbell, Douglas Campbell, and Yariv. Number 5, seventh time at the track, wins it by a long head to a neck. And number 5 is victorious at the business end. Second, number 11, Tears of the Sun. Third placing, that will go to Gimme the Power, which is number 9. Then number 2, Indignation. Tote favorite, number 10, Talaya. Further back in the run was Glitter.

0: late mail special too. A late mail man likes it, and box one does suit it. It's not a bad class of race for it. Zero control. Been racing pretty well for Steele. A winner two starts back, and that beat Picking Pixies. That was a third and fourth grade, so similar class race. This is a second, third, and fourth grade. So if you're going off the simply off the class, Zero Controls is the only second grader in it. Slippery Witch is the only third grader in it. The other four that drew 4, 5, 7, and 8 are all the fourth graders. So the inside two boxes just on the current classes are a slight advantage, and they head the betting. So Greyhound's moving over now. Zero Control, in fact, just gets the favourite now, 260. So this one we like. Number one, Slippery Witch at the 270. He's just getting out to an okay quote. 8, Trust Me at the 480. And 7, Ontario. Ron Phillips has had a good night. He's at $9. Is at a late firm. So this is race 7 on the card. Been a good crowd in tonight. There's been some lightly characters here, I notice, around the track tonight. And a few visiting trainers and track work riders from interstate trying to back a winner at the Greyhounds. Good to see. So they're just about right here. This is race 7, loading away nicely. Favourites stays just basically equal favourites here. 1, Slippery Witch, and 2, Zero Control for the inside boxes. Green light on. Lure in motion for race number 7 out of Darwin. Set. Away, Slippery Witch and Zero Control got good starts into turn one. Ontario's had a peak two to go up three deep, but Slippery Witch will go through. Now following through into the race was So Naive, and then Selena's Chance, and out the back then Trust Me, down the side, and now the new leader, and going away was it Zero Control. Slippery Witch couldn't find around the outside Selena's Chance, but it's all Zero Control. Comes away late to beat Selena's Chance, getting up the run third, Trust Me, late on the scene from Slippery Witch, and back in behind those then So Naive, and the last one home, Ontario. Ended up coming away number 2, Zero Control. Mid race wins it well in 22.42. Number 2, Zero Control, Steel Bolton. Second goes to 5, Selena's Chance. Closed off well for Ryan Ferns. Third goes to 8, Trust Me, Andrew Lasker. And we stand by for 4th, 2, 5, 8. One gets that Slippery Witch, who was there, but
1: he's been in A2s. He's been big prices recently in A2s. He's got that downgrade, and that could be key here. Drum crow.

Arabian Breds handicap this time. 12 horses to go to post. And we have a favourite number 4, Beecher Gila, at the head of the market. It's fair to say that a lot of these are running well without managing to win at the minute. Number 4, Beecher Gila, is your favourite at threes on the market. 4.75 for number 3, Demir Baba. Fives then about number 7, Darusu Bey. 7.5, or 7s ahead of that one rather, number 6, Kabir Sultan. 7.5, horse 11 on the card, which is Altin Dost. We then have at 12s, number 2, Umudunu Kebetme. And same price, number 12, Bey Utku. So a field of 12, number 4, Beecher Gila, is at the head of the market. Black colours with a white hoop, red sleeves with white stars. Finished second on the last two starts. Both of those were at Bursa over 1,400 metres. Just as capable at around 1,600. Twice a winner from 18 starts, one of which was on the leather, the other on the turf. Both of those are at Bursa as well. Has not had too much running here at Istanbul. Heads the market. Number 3, Demir Baba, is next in. Red colours with green hoops. Joining gate number 5, was finished second at Ankara only 5 days ago. Twice the winner and 4 times second from 13 starts. The wins came over 1,200 metres. Number 7, Darusu Bey, black colours with yellow chevron, white sleeves. Was in action only 7 days ago and finishing second on the all-weather here over 1,500 metres. Only won one race from 19, but has been placed on 8 occasions. And there's a rare run on the turf today. He's drawn on the inside in gate 1. They're up and running then for race number 3 on the card from Istanbul this afternoon. Away well in the centre, Demir Baba, the red and green colours. Down towards the inside is Bey Utku. Black and white colours, prominence is Kashuchu Keys and also Beecher Gila on the tails of those. Orange and green of Aktash Burke. It's not too far away. Baba Mesut is quite keen on reappearance from a bit pretty long absence today. Kabir Sultan further back in the field, the orange and black halved colours. Midfield against the rails is Altin Dost. Towards the back end then we've got Umudunu Kebetme. Hezirte, who's out to back as well, the red and white hooped colours. Also Darusu Bey and Bazaman are the last pair. So to the end of the back they go. It is Demir Baba holding the call here. Not too brisk a gallop up front. Kashuchu Keys is tracking him through and Bey Utku towards the inside is in third. The favourite Beecher Gila is in fourth. The next pair are Aktash Burke to the outside of Altin Dost. Then comes Baba Mesut, who's just shaken up. Kabir Sultan just stumbling slightly on the turn as dropping back through the field very quickly. Altin Dost looks like being pulled up. Darusu Bey is out the back of the field with Baba Zaman. Up front though, Beecher Gila still the one to catch here with Demir Baba. These two towards the centre of the course then is Kashuchu Keys. Blue colours Bey Utku. This quartet now 2 or 3 lengths clear from Kabir Sultan. Aktash Burke trying to stick on with Dusuchu Bey. Up front there it's still Demir Baba. Towards the near side, Beecher Gila is making heavy weather of this in second. Bey Utku in third. The only one coming from a long way back really is Darusu Bey towards the far side, but Demir Baba is still in front here. Demir Baba, Beecher Gila trying to chase him down close home, putting in a good late effort, but he's not going to get there. Demir Baba, horse 3, beats the favourite Beecher Gila into second spot, and a bit of a bunch for third spot. Sticking on late, Kabir Sultan may have got the verdict for that one.

the odds getting in position. Silversmith getting into position with Mermaid Shimmer taking their spots. Mr. Easy about to link up, and Jet Black Ginger. Race 8 of 9. Beautiful night. A little bit on the cool side for Darwin. Now, Silversmith, ooh, a little reluctant to go in, but gets it in there now. Mermaid Shimmer, Mr. Easy, Jet Black Ginger take their spots. And now the evens, favourite coming up into the middle there. That's Extra Pineapple, Linked Away, Bard's Chance, Lawn Keeper, and Enigma Rose. Green light on for race and number 8. Favourite in 4, Extra Pineapple. Set to go. Green light on the way, and away they go. And Lawn Keeper got an early look, but Mermaid Shimmer went straight to the lead over Lawn Keeper, Silversmith. And then Bart Chance settling in third spot, getting off those off the back of the course. Then would have been Enigma Rose. This favourite, Extra Pineapple's right out of it. Jint Black Ginger's also well back before the turn. And Mr. Easy midfield, but this was off and gone. Mermaid Shimmer from the get-go and goes on to score well. Mermaid Shimmer over Bart Chance, Lawn Keeper. They made no real impression from the midway stage there. Mr. Easy midfield. Extra Pineapple was never a factor. Well back in the field then, you would have had Enigma Rose with Silversmith, and Jet Black Ginger has finished back towards the tail. That was easy. 22-25. Number 3, Mermaid Shimmer, got the starts, capable of it. And Adam Poulter picks up another winner on tonight's card. Here come the interim three. The winner, Mermaid Shimmer first. Second, 2, Bart Chance, Andrew Lasker. Third went to 6. That was Lawn Keeper, Adam Poulter. And fourth to number 5, Mr. Easy, Kathleen Reynolds. I'll spread over some country there in 22-25. 3-2-6-5. Your margins and that are not doing the job tonight. They're all over the shop.

0: 3-year-old filly taking on the boys. So this is one of those races where it could be a nightmare on Elm Street. So let's see what happens. I'm in the camp of a place on number 9, Skipper Zip, and Rahil's with number 7, Hadrian's Wall. 6, Old Harry Rocks, stable, very confident. But all things being equal, I think the winner will come from numbers 6, 7 or 9.
1: And the runners will step up shortly. Race 4, Bet with Colossus, WWW, Tote Koza, Open Maiden, 1400 metres. The favourite remains number 6, Old Harry Rocks, is at 350, and they've been given permission to start the loading process at the 1400 metre. The Pick 6 pool is at 581,000 rand. Busy with Hadrian's Wall and Tiki Box. Tiki Box, who own a pole position. Hadrian's Wall, Levitator, waiting their turn. Hadrian's Wall coming up as Tiki Box goes in. Skipper Zip, Levitator. Rumagum's Dream. Levitators in. Bayulu coming up. Old Harry Rocks. The Flat Cats. Nightmare on Elm Street. Prince of Rabada, 1400 metres. That dispatch from the 1400 metre marker. Hadrian's Wall's one of the trailers early on and is fighting early on. Tiki Box is along the inside. Arumagum's Dream is right there. Bayulu's in the bright red. On the outside, the Flat Cat, the white sleeves. Prince of Rabada is very awkward and Hadrian's Wall towards the back and they're both strong. So Tiki Box settles down. Bayulu second, Arumagum's Dream third, the Flat Cat is fourth. Then comes Nightmare on Elm Street, followed by Skipper Zip. Orange Cap of Old Harry Rocks on the outside, then Levitator. Behind that, Prince of Rabada, and Hadrian's Wall's about a dozen lengths off the leader. As they move towards the 700, and Tiki Box is the leader. In second position, Bayulu. They're followed by Arumagum's Dream on the outside, the Flat Cat. Then Nightmare on Elm Street behind that, Skipper Zip. On the inside, Prince of Rabada, and towards the outside of that one, Old Harry Rocks. 300 metres to go, and on the outside now still just going is Tiki Box. Nightmare on Elm Street, Bayulu, the Flat Cat's on the outside, trying to run on his Old Harry Rocks. Coming to the 200, and Tiki Box still finds on the lead. On the outside, the Flat Cat, Bayulu, and on the inside, Nightmare on Elm Street, then Skipper Zip, but it's still Tiki Box, and Tiki Box has won it. Second position is close, Nightmare on Elm Street, the Flat Cat, or Skipper Zip.
2: Over 1,600 metres, Sam Fiacre is slightly slowly away as they go through the early stages. Delphine Santiago trying to get Too Good for School towards the front. As they go into the first bend alongside Nikuya Fallin, light green sleeves, this pair to Quella, who shows in third place alongside Polo Baby. Blue sleeves of Marva to the fore, followed by Adwan. Prairie Glory midfield alongside Nossington in blue and black. Markswoman follows these from Boa Vistru's court wide as they move down the far side of the course. Sam Fiacre is slowly away, three quarters of the way down the field in the early stages. Daddy's Heart is also towards the back with Red Runner and Joao. So towards the exit from the back straight, soon to reach the halfway stage, and it's Nikuya Fal on the sharp end here to in second place Quella in a green cap. They're followed by Too Good for School and Polo Baby. And then the blue sleeves of Marva, three deep on the track. They are the front five. To Adwan, Markswoman, Nossington, the next trio. Prairie Glory midfield at this stage. From Sam Fiacre, followed by Boa Vistru's pumped along. A couple of lengths then to Joao. from Daddy's Heart and Red Runner as they come round towards the closing stages of the contest. And it's Nakuya Fal turning first, two in second place, Marva. Further wide is Markswoman, reading out to Nossington. Prairie Glory's coming with a run with Boa Vista, then San Fiacre and Joao into the closing stages. Markswoman's got to the front here to Nossington. San Fiacre's thrusting up towards the line. He's going to get very close this. In the centre, Nossington. On the far side, Markswoman. And flashing home on the near side, Boa Vista. They were followed by San Fiacre in fourth place. Has Nossington got there? Number eight. Very close. Far side, Markswoman. Near side, Nossington. With five, Boa Vista on the near side, followed by four, San Fiacre. Prairie Glory right on their coattails in fifth place. Across the line, Nossington at 13 on the PMU, 9.3 Markswoman, and 7.2 Boa Vista. Photo finish to race number five at Vittel. It's between 8 and 3, followed by 5 and 4. That's photograph 8 and 3, followed by 5 and 4 as we review the replay.

Try by night at 240, the best two back in the market. 8 Kilmar Boss at the $5 on the third line of betting. Our next racing commitment here in Darwin, in fact, is next Saturday at the Bay for the Metric Mile. That's the feature race, the last of the traditional lead-ups for the Darwin Cup, and it's shaping up the Darwin Cup for the Thoroughbreds. It's a pretty open race this year. It's form lines coming from everywhere. No doubt the Derby winner, Leverage Buyout, will probably head towards there, and the Buntine winner in Maxi Bon will also press on after getting his way into the Cup. But there's a host of runners that'll run in that metric.

on those. Fields will be out Wednesday for both those meetings. And I'll certainly get home tonight, watch a bit of the golf, I'd reckon. That's about $1.05 with a hot chocolate. And hopefully Lucas Herbert can go on with the job and do it and play well. And, of course, the soccer tomorrow morning will keep us entertained. A bit going on. Always good. Final race, folks, and this is the one to get us out. Five Third Cattle, the favourite at 210. One Sky by Night at the 260 stay, second line of betting. Eight Kilmar Boss at the $5. Outsiders, Mum Know Best, Tanaya, and Sportster. In fact, yep, they're the ones. Sports is in the two. But the favourite, Five Third Cattle, just about time for drinks. Green light on. Lure in motion for the winning edge to bring it home. Number five, Third Kettle, the favourite at 210. Set. Away. Oh, Sky by Night was tardy. Tries to punch up on the inside. Third Kettle and deeper out on the track is Kelmar Boss and Mum Knows Best put in. But in the meantime, going through was Third Kettle. He'll take the lead before the turn. Getting into second, Mum Knows Best. They've shaken the rest off, headed by Sportster. But Third Kettle, the favourite, too good. Goes on to score. Wins it well over Mum Knows Best. Getting up for third was Sportster. Back in behind those then, you would have had Kelmar Boss. Well, Sky by Night never got into the hunt after a tardy start, and Tanaya's tailed out at the tail.

5.72, and fourth went to one Sky by a Night, Carol Pickard. 28 the time, 5.72.1 numbers. Interims are in. The winner is by Feral Frankie. Every chance for the Us Mob Syndicate. Ann Ferns takes out the last. 7 Mum Knows Best, Drippy Sydney. 3 to Las Vegas for the Old Brown Dog Racing Syndicate, Rob Brown. And third went to 2, and that was Sports Star, Colombian King, Emmaville Star, Raking Racing, Adam Poulter. Fourth to 1, Sky by Night to bring it.

0: meeting here before the summer break. And we begin with the Group 2. Usual centrepiece of the card, the Goths Prix-Robert Papin moved to the first race today given the small field. Remarkable really given there were 45 entries before the forfeit stage leading into Dex. But we have three interesting two-year-olds, one colt in King of Cloan, a Royal Ascot winner, Pierre Charles Boudot for Joseph O'Brien, who also saddles Bevin, the filly, Maxime Guillon in orange and blue. Bevin, who has a combination in Guillon and O'Brien, who were successful in this race last year with Green Sense. And Takedo. Amy Murphy just trains down the road, the two shades of blue, looking for four wins in a row today. Tony Bacone aboard, they've got their sights on foreign waters after this. Takedo is a gelding, so wouldn't take part in the pre-morny. Her sights on York and the Breeders' Cup. This key Group 2 stepping stone, and the 2.1 favourite on the PMU is King of Cloan, who has drifted in the betting from an odds-on position. 2.2 and supported Takedo. And four, the outsider of three, Bevin. Takedo will be drawn in gate three, so the O'Brien pair next to each other. King of Cloan, the first one to slot in. 1,200 metres on the straight here. They take the winning post past the grandstand. It's a good 500 metres past the stand. Down the bottom end of the race course. This race first run in 1892 as the two-year-old Omnium, and it's been known as the Robert Papin since 1928. Robert Papin, part of the organisers that owned Maison Lafitte in the early days and then went on to create Saint-Cloud. Maison Lafitte now closed. This race been run at Chantilly since 2020. It's the 131st running today of a key two-year-old stepping stone. Handlers working on Bevin, the outsider of three. Maxime Guillon looking for back-to-back wins in this race with Joseph O'Brien, and Takedo the gelding to complete the load. All in, they're off. Group 2 Goths Prix-Robert Papin underway over the straight, 1,200 metres, and Takedo was the slowest out of the stalls. Bevin the filly tows them along in the early stages under Maxime Guillon by a length and a half to King of Cloan, the Royal Ascot winner, in second place, and watching on in third, Takedo and Tony Bacone as they make their way at a steady pace through the opening stages. It's Bevin out in front here to King of Cloan and Takedo as they come down towards the grandstand to reach the halfway stage. So Bevin out in front, Takedo switching off the fence now in the striped cap alongside King of Cloan as they race inside the final 500 metres of the contest. Takedo looking for four wins in a row, looking to wind it up here from Bevin and King of Cloan between them as they range down towards the final 400 metres. Takedo in blue in the centre, King of Cloan chasing hard is Bevin. Three in a line as they come towards the final 200 metres, and Takedo is asserting now, hanging slightly King of Cloan, and Takedo is careering away here. Amy Murphy, stable star in front, four in a row for Takedo, and maybe foreign waters await. To King of Cloan in second place, the pair clear of Bevin in third.
1: Is in six spots early on here, only ahead of Onguzlu in the early stages as the field make their way down the back straight. That is horse seven, Durgan F.A. got away nicely from the inside draw and heads the field here. Pretty well grouped up. Sue Sirguk Dag towards the outside, a length away in second. Towards the inner, buried away now is Yetim Amka. Towards the outside of that one is the top one on the card, Buratai. Unguzlu now just beginning up around the outside of horses. Towards the inside, the yellow colours, Hussein-Han is in the rear trio, and also the favourite Kerpetin Yalchin. Yet to really inject too much pace here, Durgan F.A. up front. Still leads by a length or so as they turn out of the back straight with around 800 metres to go. Sergok Dag is in second. In third, Yetim Amker is now the first one, just to be shown the signs of distress signals, just beginning to be pushed along. Buratai in fourth. Hussein Han very much close enough, if good enough, towards the inside. Kerpetin Yalcin yet to come with an effort. And Ongurslu is just beginning to struggle at the back of the field, has dropped three or four lengths off them. Durgan Efe now noticeably just beginning to put in a bit of pace as they reach the top of the stretch. Sergok Dag has come quite wide, the blue and red colours. Just a bit awkward around the turn. Hussein Han going for the inside. Yetim Amker is next. Kerpetin Yalcin now beginning to get close to the grey, has moved into third spot, soon to go into second, and is now looking pretty menacing towards the near side of Durgan Efe. Kerpetin Yalcin now side is shaken up and is just taking a little while to get there, but now goes to the front. Kerpetin Yalcin from Durgan Efe is boxing on in second, then Yetim Amker. Nothing left from Sergok Dag, is dropped back to fifth spot now, and this is going very much the way of Kerpetin Yalcin. An easy win for the favourite in race four. Durgan Efe holding on for second spot. Looked like Ongurslu possibly running home from the rear of the field. Yetim Amker, in fact, it was running up for third spot there ahead of Hussein Han in fourth. Win very comfortably goes the way of the three. Kerpetin Yalcin, who makes it six wins from 11.

and starts now. Good strike rates for this son of Sila, who has now made it 3 from 4 this season. First run at Istanbul today and held up towards the rear end of the field. Had no trouble in brushing these aside. Sir Gökdag, a little disappointing. The second favourite drops away. No sign of the form he had shown on 2 of his last 3 starts when successful. It was the pace setter Durgan Efe who was home in second, had finished 4th here over 2,100 metres the last couple of starts. Not won since debut back last August. Puts up a fair performance today to finish 2nd, just ahead of Yetim Amka in 3rd, horse 5, and was Hussein Han, who was on return from over a couple of months off the track today, who came home 4th with Sir Gökdag well beaten. 3, 7, 5, and 2 is your provisional result of race 4. 3, 7, 5, and 2. Winner number 3, Kapitan Yalchin. 2nd, number 7, Durgan Efe. 3rd, number 5, Yetim Amka. 4th, number 2, Hussein Han. 2nd division of this Phillies Conditions race. 3-year-old Arabians newcomers race coming up next. Back onto the all-weather for race 5 follows next.

0: So a lot of betting support around this daughter of Camford Cliffs, who is having a second run up for Mike and Matthew de Kock. Gavin Larena takes a ride for the very first time. Quite a bit of action there. 5.90, 1.80. She's definitely a runner that I think must warrant respect in this lineup. She ran her nicely last time out. She's up in trip to 1400 meters, which according to her form is her best distance, with two off with both of her victories over this distance. So she'll be very dangerous, number two, Mam Lumbo. But number four, Miss World, she always looks the part. Adam Azzi has turned her out in tip-top condition. She's going over 1400 meters. She hasn't been competitive over this trip yet, but I think this could well be the right type of race for her. She ran three lengths behind Jet Force over this distance. Three lengths of Jet Force is a cracking performance. So I think that Miss World will run a big race, jumping from gate number four, hoping that she's not too far back in the running and she'll run well. And then number eight, Tulip Fields, well, she's got very good form to her name. She runs well at the course. She's a two-time winner over the trip. As you mentioned, ran behind Asia Pambili. She's gone up 2 points for her last start when finishing third behind Fiery Rose. But I think despite 61.5, I just get the feel that she's a filly that they all need to set their sights on. She has drifted out alarmingly in the market, 5-2 out, 11-2 now. But I think she's got a bright chance. 4 Rand 10, 2 Rand.
1: There we go. 4 Rand 10 and 2 Rand.

0: I say in and out form. She's run some really good races. She's been very coughing. So she's obviously got one or two little issues they need to iron out. She's a two-time winner, 50% win strike rate over the distance. That Hazy Daisy form line, beaten five lengths, it's an amazing form line. There's been like seven or eight winners from that run. Hazy Daisy, obviously we know, ran in the Hollywood Bets Derby in July. She's all about class. If she can reproduce that run, she can beat this field.
1: Absolutely. She's a filly who does have the right credentials to her name. Her last start, it was a good run. Beaten four lengths behind Halala over 1,200 meters. That was in a B-stakes. Remains on a mark of 91, ideally drawn to get the right run in transit, and she's a filly that can certainly go very close to winning. She's got those red earmuffs on, which will be removed down at the start before they can start loading up. She's a filly that's clearly got ability, and it will be good to see her bounce back, if she can bounce back to her best form here. But I don't think it's going to be easy, because I think that she does meet quite a competitive field, a field where there's a lot of form to work with against horses who have been running in some good races. The Flukker, I think that her winning run may just come to an end in this contest. To win three in a row is hard. To win four in a row is very hard. To win five in a row, that will be sensational if she's able to reel that off for DeMello and Rich. Alan Mello, who is on the course, he owns his daughter of Elusa Fort. It's not going to be easy for her. Life gets tougher. The more you win, the higher your rating goes, the tougher you face. But she's just in great form at the moment. She went down to the start very well. Can you see her winning another race?
0: I must be honest with you. If De Flucker wins, I'm out of all my bets. I'm in the same camp as you. She's been irrepressible and unstoppable of late. She's 104 in the row. Last time out, I had my doubts. I said, will she be able to go? She did it. If she does it again today, all the best to Gary, Rich, and Alan Miller and the team. This is her toughest assignment to date. She looked exceptionally well, so you've got to give it to her. She's on a winning streak. She's forgotten how to lose. Keegan DeMello knows her every hoofbeat, and I'm sure she's going to run an absolute cracker. If she wins, it's going to be, wow, sensational. But I think she's got a lot of opposition. Like when we talk about horses like Mam Lambo, Miss World, they run against Asia Pambile, Jet Force, and I think those form lines are just a little bit stronger than the Flukkers on paper.
1: Yeah, I must agree with you on that. Number six, One Smart Cookie. She's at 11 Rand 10 and 2 Rand 50. Just having a quick look at her price on the fixed odds front, 16 to 1. She could be a nice inclusion into trifectas and quartets. Dezanlo takes a ride here for Tini Prinsloo. She's a 7-time winning daughter of Lancaster Bomber. And she is one from one over course and distance, so maybe a nice horse that you want to include into the minor spot. Currently at 2.50 a place, she could certainly boost those trifectas and quartets in this contest. I see that number one, Limitless Guy, trading at 10 to 1 and firm in the market. You were happy with the way she moved down to the start?
0: Yes, she looked alive and alert in the preliminaries. She went down to the start very, very quietly, not giving away too much. But I think today we're going to see a much improved run lengthwise. And she's come down from a 103. She ran behind horses like Another Dance For Me and Quick Step Gal. And she obviously got a very high merit rating for running a place in a graded race earlier on. And then you can see she hasn't been able to deliver that second win. She was overrated. She obviously ran way above what they expected on that occasion. And it's taken a long time for it to get down to a rating where I believe she's going to be very competitive. And with the way

0: behind. She was 3.5 lengths behind at the 400. So I just think today we're going to
1: include into the exotics if you do fancy your chances in this contest. That is Limitless Sky. It is the start of jackpot number one. There's Limitless Sky on the way down to the start. The 7-horse Lady of Distinction is the scratching. And yep, the Flukker, she's the horse that's in form and the horse that they all need to set their sights on. And then you've got horses like Miss World, Tulip Fields, who bring good form into the race and will be looking to potentially get the better off the Flukker. And then Sheldon's value in the race, that is Limitless Sky. Let's see how she does shape up in this contest. Going through the balance of the card, Sheldon, and for the guys that want to get involved in jackpot number one, is there any horse that you particularly strong on?
0: Race 6, number 2, Hop Hop Spinner Corp. There's been a lot of talk about this individual. I remember when she won her debut, she had to do, not her debut, her local race here, had to do things the hard way. She came through with a real scintillating run to get up. And that last run was a cracking effort. So although no weight off the back, with Mkolisi Mbuto aboard, the rest of the apprentices, a number of them claiming 4 kgs, 2.5, so no easy task. But when push comes down to shove, Hop Hop Spinner Corp for me is going to be very tough to beat. And then I'm quite looking forward to race 7 there, because you've got Wiccan Warrior, you've got I'm Invictus, and one or two others who will be looking to throw their hand up. Twa Twa Cut, I think that's going to be a horse who could be a little bit of value for the trifectas and quartets and worth throwing into those type of jackpots.
1: Yep, that is Twa Twa Cut. And yeah, could have been a shrewd move by Lucinda and the Hollywood team to get him Golisi aboard Hop Hop Spinner Corp. They would have had a choice of a number of different riders who were claiming in the race, but they've decided to go for him Golisi, who's riding very well and with no claim. So that filly could certainly be the one that they all need to beat. You've got a minute to go until race number 5. Keegan just adjusting his saddle with number 3, the Flukker, there at 4.50, 1.80. And I see place favorite, number 1, Limitless Sky, 154 place and 8.84 win. So that's going to be Sheldon's each way play in the race. I think the winner could come from numbers 1 or 8, numbers 4 or 8, I should say, Miss World at 6.30 and number 8, Tulip Fields at 3.80. The clock says due. Let's see how race number 5 does unfold. It is the start of Jackpot 1.
2: And please note they are attending to a shoe of number 6, One Smart Cookie. That's the rider Desondo standing at the rail with the gold sleeves and cap. And Keegan de Mello and de Flucher just getting mounted up. So there is the farrier attending to One Smart Cookie with the hindquarters facing us. Couple of riders dismounted. Tote favorite is now number 8, Tulip Fields, and that's at 3.80. And then number 2, Mamlumbo, 4.10. Number 3, De Flucher is at 4.30. Number 4, Miss World is at 6.30. There's a look at Tulip Field. That is your current tote favorite. And as soon as One Smart Cookie is finished attended to, I will inform you. They'll trot her out, see if she is happy, pass fit to race, and then they'll load them up.
3: Forward is Lyndon Blossom and Xavier Bergeron. Ready. They're off. 3-year-old handicap over 2,400 metres, twice past the winning post here. On the left, Lyndon Blossom, one of the first ones to begin in a noseband in front of Princess Alice. Towards the right in check sleeves, Victoria's Secret racing alongside Raj Shope and the blue sleeves of Wadisya. That's the front 5 in the early stages to last exit to paradise in a black cap. Followed by Yuna and then Iron Triumph with a couple behind early doors. Wild Star towards the rear with Seven as they take the right-handed turn at the end of the home straight. So one circuit of Vitel in front of them. Lyndon Blossom, a maiden after 15 out in front here, takes this turn to Princess Alice close up in second place. Reading out to Wadisiel, who's been knocking at the door. Up to trip today with Marie Vellon. Victoria's Secret in fourth place in front of Raj Chopin, last exit to paradise. Iron Triumph about two-thirds of the way down the field at this stage in a bunch with Yuna. Further back, Wild Star and Savenne.

0: they take the swing into the back straight. So Lyndon Blossom and Xavier Bergeron lead here by about a length to, in second place, Wadisiev. Showing in third is Princess Alice, reading out to Victoria's Secret, and now three deep on the track, Yuna. These are followed by Raj Chope in grey sleeves, pink chevrons. Showing in the centre of the bunch, white face on the right of Yuna. Buried away is Last Exit to Paradise as they continue their progress down the back. Zaven tries to make a place, goes by Wild Star. And Iron Triumph dropped out to the rear of the field as they take the swing at the end of the back straight. So coming round towards the final 800 metres or so, it's still Lyndon Blossom out in front to Wadisiel and Princess Alice. These are followed by Victoria's Secret showing in fourth place to Yuna, who continues a wide trip. Last Exit to Paradise followed by Raj Chope, Wild Star on handicap debut, playing it quietly to this point, racing alongside Seven, pushed along his Iron Triumph. They're coming towards a home turn, the final 500 metres, and at the head of affairs, it's Lyndon Blossom to Wadisiel in second place. Wide is Victoria's Secret. On the extreme right, Yuna is coming with a run, Seven sneaking into the argument, Princess Alice over the far side, and as they come into the closing stages, Wadisiel in the centre, Lyndon Blossom chasing hard on the far side to Victoria's Secret. It's going to get close, this, and at the line, it's just Wadisiel in the centre on the far side, Lyndon Blossom. Close between that pair, Victoria's Secret in third place. Wadisiel this side, Lyndon Blossom far side, close on the post. Maybe just Wadisiel, number seven from nine, Lyndon Blossom. And then one Victoria's Secret clear of five, Raj Chope. 3.3 for Wadisiel. Increased in distance today as we're at the Oracle. From nine, Lyndon Blossom at 15, and one Victoria's Secret at 3.8 gives us a provisional result of race six of Vitel of seven.
1: With Warrior Royale to go up to nine without the rider on board. He's sitting on the side of the gate as Tristan.

And Warrior Royal decides to go in. Tristan gets back into the irons. That's the first one to load at the 1400.

Now, the other one they're attending to without the rider is Tulip Fields. Goes into eight. De Vlugge comes up. St. Bridget.

Limitless Sky, One Smart Cookie, 1400 meters. Start to hit the lever. They are sent on their way from the 1400. A nice beginning, this one. Along the inside, Limitless Sky, but Warrior Royale goes off to lead them. De Flicker's right there. One Smart Cookie, the gold sleeves and cap. Tulip Fields on the outside. And the all blue is Miss World, then St. Bridget. Mamlumbo's along the inside. There's about seven.

Sprints top to tail. Warrior Royale takes him towards the 900 metre. De Vlugger is second. One Smart Cookie's third. Limitless Sky, the pink cap. Then Tulip Fields, two lengths. Miss World in the blue. Mamlambo's along the inside. And St. Bridget's about eight lengths off the leader. 700 metres to go. They're about to be homeward bound. And Warrior Royale brings them in. De Vlugger second. One Smart Cookie's on the outside. Tulip Fields and on the inside Limitless Sky, then comes Miss World. Mamlambo's going between horses, St. Bridget. Outside the 400 meter marker, still Warrior Royale the leader. De Vlugger second, One Smart Cookie, Tulip Fields, Limitless Sky on the inside. Coming to the 300, Warrior Royale still finds on the lead. De Vlugger's on the outside, Tulip Fields, Mamlambo's running on from behind, but it's still Warrior Royale. Tulip Fields is trying to go with it. De Vlugger on the outside. Warrior Royale will not be caught though. Warrior Royale has won it. Second, Tulip Fields, maybe Miss World, and then Limitless Sky. Number 9, Warrior Royale, gave the problems at the start. It pays 25 Rand, 20 and 5 Rand. Tristan Godden, Mike Miller, they took the lead shortly after the start and they continue to find. The Verzin Jetrix for their estate late Mr. Morgan Governor and Sterling Miller, and they win it. They win it by about 2. Tulip Fields will be second. Then it's close between Miss World, Limitless Sky, and then De Vlugger and One Smart Cookie. The toad favourite, number 2, Mamlambo. So Warrior Royale continues to find, and it is bred by GJ Armitage. Win number 5 from 13. So this horse has got talent, and they continue to go. Those minor placings are close. We'll leave that to the judges. But until the running of race 6, back to the various studios.

out to Istanbul, nearly halfway through today's card now. And race number five on the card is the second division of this newcomers' three-year-old Arabians fillies conditions race. 1,200 metres ahead of them this time. Horse number 11, Soret Anna, is scratched here. And leaving a field of 11. No long odds on favourite like in the first division in this race, but 9 at

0: Saroslu is heading the market at 3.2 on the international markets at the minute. 3.8, about number 7, Hamza Kizi. 5.5, number 1, Armoz. 7.5, horse number 4, Al Nar. 8, about number 2, Alcanzar. 10s, number 6, Girk Chepinar. And 16s, next best is horse number 12, Yuchan Turboku. So a field of 11 fillies who have yet to see the racetrack in action this time. Number 9, Saroslu, is at the head of the market. Orange colours with blue spots here. You see that one behind the gates just now. One of a few yet to take the line. There's a filly on debut by Burke Soy as gate number 3 to work with here. It's been backed into favouritism, narrow favouritism, ahead of number 7, Hamza Kizi, who's in pale blue and black checked colours, is by Afrikander. And it's coming from gate 7 as well. Number 5 without the rider there down at the start is Ashkenaz, who'll be wearing pale green colours. 40-1, one of the outsiders in the lineup. Number 1 is Armoz by Gumba Gumba, blue and white quartered colours. Coming from gate number 4, that one is third best in the market at 5.5. By at 7.5 is the 4, Alnar by Jelibolu. It's a nice draw in gate 2, this one. Black colours with white sash. And so he's at 8s now on the market as the market just updates a little. 2.7 the favourite, a little bit of late money for the 9, Saroslu. And a late withdrawal as well, number 5, Ashkenaz, who is without the rider down at start, is not going to be taking his place in the lineup here. So without 5 and 11, 2.7 your favourites, the 9, Saroslu. 3.8 in opposition, number 7, Hamza Kizi. Drifting a bit late on is the 2, Alcanzar. It's out in gate number 12, widest here. Out to 12s from a single figure price. 10's about number 6, Girk Chepinar, who's in orange and blue colours, staying solid around that price. It's in gate number 8. Gates 5 and 10 will be vacant here, so that's the last one forward into gate 6, Ale Yildizi. Field of 10 now for this second division of this Phillies conditions race for the 3-year-old Arabians. Stand by for a start. Gates back, they're off and running in race number 5 then. And away to a pretty level break that time. A little slowly into stride was Armoz, has just chased along towards the rear. And Uchan Turboku from a wide draw is struggling to keep up early on. Up front there, away nicely at the head of affairs is Alcanzar from that wide draw. To in second spot, Lemmy Keys, chased through by Hamza Kizi. The favourites towards the inside, Saroslu in fourth, although just a bit caught on heels there. He's got towards his outside, Girk Chepinar. A few lengths in the field to Sonacie. Armoz has passed a couple. Greenly running in behind is Alnar, who's losing positions. Ale Yildizi is out towards the back with Uchan Turboku, who is also struggling to keep up. Up front, though, it is Alcanzar, who's pushed along firmly now with Hamza Kizi towards the outside. Sticking towards the rails is Lemmy Keys. Still just in behind is Saroslu. Trying to mount an effort towards the near side is Girk Chepinar. And also Armoz making some headway from the back of the field, the white and blue colours. Going to the front, though, is Lemmy Keys. Inside the final 200 they go. Hamza Kizi giving chase. Alcanzar's given way. Girk Chepinar is coming there, the orange and blue colours in the centre. And Armoz, widest of all, just struggling to get on terms, is Saroslu. Lemmy Keys is all out here, taken on later on by Girk Chepinar, who goes to the front, half a length clear, and it's the 6, Girk Chepinar, who will make a winning debut from Hamza Kizi getting up for second, or 7, was close in behind those for the minor money. All finishing in the
1: campaign, most recently seen when 5th in the Hopping Stakes at Newcastle in the northeast of England. Next in the betting is number 3, Zakharova. Red and white stripes, Antoine Amelin. 2004 winner here at Chantilly last time out. Took a listed race over 2008 back in 2025, Zakharova.

Down to the last three here to load. Alastella just slotting into position, gate four. One of two grey fillies in the field, the other being the favourite, Kankora, who is a pretty hard odds-on favourite here. And the brown jacket of Mejia, Alexis Pouchin, is going to be the last to load. The other Fabre runner in the race. And we're set to go. They're off. In the Prix de la Pépinière, listed race action, four-year-old fillies heading down the Jockey Club back straight. And in the early stages, Zakharova is the early leader to Alastella on the right. These are being tracked by South Bay, who races alongside Inda Limos and the favourite Kankora in fifth position. In the early exchanges, two lengths to the back marker, Mejia. At a steady amble, they go down the back straight, and it's Zakharova looking for back-to-back wins at the track under Antoine Hamelin, leading by about a length to Alastella and Luke Morris. On a French raid today, to in third place South Bay. After those is Inda Limos, a group winner, in front of another group winner in Kankora, and Mejia watching on from the back of the pack. Towards a final 1,300 metres of the contest, and it's Zakharova in front to Alastella in second place. South Bay and Clément Lecurve tracking in third position, in front of Inda Limos and Kankora with the back marker Mejia. As they take the right-hand swing now past the Chateau and coming towards the final 1,000 metres of the contest. No increase in the tempo as yet. Zakharova in front to Alastella in second position. Showing in third is South Bay on the fence, followed by Inda Limos. Kankora returning from her American exploits today in fifth place. And Mejia at the back of the pack as they take the swing in, and Kankora and Barcelona stalking forward now, moving into third place as they come towards the top of the home run. Zakharova turns first to Alastella and Kankora on the right, followed then by South Bay. Next is Inda Limos, followed by Mejia as they start to shake it up. Coming towards the final 400, Zakharova on the fence. Kankora on the right, driven along between them is Alastella, followed by South Bay looking for a gap. Brown jacket on the right of Mejia, followed by Inda Limos in the dash towards the line. Kankora's coming through late on here from Zakharova and Alastella in the run towards a post, and Kankora, the favourite, is going to get there. She wins by a length, could have won by more. Close for second between Alastella and Zakharova. Kankora has come back from America with a win. Mikhail Barcelona for Francis-Henri Graffard. They've won this race again. They won it with Kisi Sana last year, who went on to win the Jean Romanet. Very close for second. Six this side, Alastella. Far side three, Zakharova. And just fourth, tight for fourth, maybe just Inda Limos from Mejia. 1.4 on the PMU, Kankora, fifth career win. And her first in 2026. Photograph for second, and it's a tight one between Zakharova at 13 and Alastella at 7.6. Just come through on my screen that six has been placed second, Alastella, with three Zakharova in third, and then that leaves number two in Inda Limos in fourth place.

Loading up. Invincible Irish. Letesh. Next will be the Drambling Man. Favorite Bold Commander.

Able tie. Southern Boulevard. Atlantic Bridge. Stellar Path, June to 4. White flag raised. And there are a slow start by Invincible Irish, 11 over 5, the opening 1x bet, EBF Maiden. Southern Boulevard, the grey first is shown in front, right in the centre is the Drambling Man. On this side is Able Tie, followed by Bold Commander and Stellar Path, and then Atlantic Bridge and Litmus Test. After them, the start above me, Latash, and my Irish lady in between horses, and well behind, heading for the halfway stage, is Invincible Irish. Southern Boulevard is blazing the trail in the middle of the track and has stretched on, followed by Atlantic Bridge and Litmus Test, shaken up to try and close as Bold Commander. On the stand side is Able Tie. Coming back to the pack is Southern Boulevard, is followed by Atlantic Bridge. From off the pace, staying on is Latash, and over on the far side is Start Above Me, racing well inside the final half furlong, and they're wide across the track going to the line. Latash! Start Above Me, Southern Boulevard, Atlantic Bridge.

of red and white, or he's tailor-made, I should say, the last one to post. Enthusiastic in the hands of Ryan Corcoran, who is the leading conditional for the season so far. Ryan claiming the £5. Adrian Wintle is the trainer. Miss L. Ward's colours, the diamonds of red and white. Number one, Larico, is the horse that doesn't go here, which leaves a field of four who are making their journey down towards the 2 mile, half a furlong starting point, which is the entrance to the home straight. In the absence of Larico, we are down to four runners. So as Roger mentioned, in most places, this now means the race is win only, but you may find some bookmakers offering forecast permutations. So do check out the prices on their boards and the terms and conditions at the bottom. And some may also be operating forecast betting as well. The market is headed by Edilac at 4-5. According to the market, it's a two horse race with Edilac at 4-5 and Obsessed With You at even money. It is then 40-1 from He's Tailor Made, though that horse was as big as 80-1 at one stage. Indeed, Angel of My Dreams, another one to have attracted support at a big price, 66s into 40s. So 4-5 Edilac, even money Obsessed With You, 40-1 He's Tailor Made, and 40-1 Angel of My Dreams. The runners arriving down at the start. The off time for our first is 1:45. Many happy returns to Sharon, reaching a landmark birthday that I can relate to very well this year. Celebration Novices Hurdle, 2 miles, half a furlong, and the four runners due off at 1:45. Enjoy your afternoon with us here at Stratford and the sunshine. Hopefully you'll find a few winners during the course of the seven races we have for you.

So we're approaching post time, the runners are at the start, and we're only a few seconds away from the starting point time of 1:45, start at the entrance to the back straight, which is where the runners are collecting at the moment.

So it started on the rostrum, and the flag will shortly be raised, which indeed it is. So being called forward, Sharon Pardy 60th birthday celebration novices hurdle field, about to be sent on their way. And it's Edelac and Obsessed With You, the two in the market to immediately poach a 6 to 7 length lead on the run towards the first. Angel of My Dreams and He's Tailor-Made, as we quickly reach flight number one, are already 10 to 12 lengths behind the two leaders. So out in the lead, it is Edelac, but Obsessed With You is going to put it to the leader, and they're trapping along as we take flight number two. They are now 30 lengths clear of, in third place, Angel of My Dreams and He's Tailor-Made, who was very clumsy in fourth. And already we have two races for the price of one as we breast the rise on this long run between flights two and three.

sights, and there's only about a length between the two, and still this bear of my dreams, who is alongside, he's tailor-made. So they're making the long swinging turn back towards home, towards the two flights of hurdles in the home straight this time, one before the winning line and one after. And Edelac just trying to press on a little bit now. He's got a little bit of daylight between himself and Obsessed With You as we approach flight number three. Edelac over is about three lengths clear. Obsessed With You in second place. Over in third is Angel of My Dreams, and he's tailor-made. Last of the quartet hasn't jumped as fluently as the other three over the first three obstacles. So Edelac out in the lead, but Obsessed With You is now just happy to slipstream the leader. There's two lengths between the two. 25 lengths back to Angel of My Dreams, and a further length to He's Tailor-Made as Edelac is approaching the wings of flight number four. Edelac is over by about three lengths from Obsessed With You. Angel of My Dreams and He's Tailor-Made are a similar margin behind, around about 40 lengths or so. He's Tailor-Made just a little bit awkward round that bend as they make their way round the side. The gap between the front two's grown to three lengths. Edelac trying to press on, maybe four now, towards the flight on the side. Edelac over, Obsessed With You, about four to five lengths down. Angel of My Dreams in third, and He's Tailor-Made a further three lengths away. So they've completed a circuit. The leader's duelled early, but Edelac took it up on the run towards the third and still has the lead, but Obsessed With You has closed again to within two lengths as they enter the back straight. Three flights of hurdles to take, 50 lengths back to the third place horse, Angel of My Dreams, and then He's Tailor-Made. So towards the first down the back, Edelac, Obsessed With You, was ridden into that to try and keep the margin down to just a couple of lengths, and does so, moves to within a length, and they remain a long way clear of the other two. So heading towards the second last, Edelac with Obsessed With You still about a length or so down. Clear in third now is Angel of My Dreams from He's Tailor-Made. So racing towards this long run that'll bring them back towards the final flight, and out in the lead, Edelac for Harry Atkins, and for the first time, Gavin Sheehan looks a bit perturbed in second place on Obsessed With You, but having to maintain the margin. It's only about two lengths, however, as they prepare to leave the back straight. Now a clear in third is Angel of My Dreams of He's Tailor-Made. So round the home turn, Edelac trying to get away. The gap is three lengths between Edelac and Obsessed With You. They remain 25 to 30 lengths clear of Angel of My Dreams. Edelac, Harry Atkins glances over the shoulder. He's the one that looks the more confident at the moment, with Obsessed With You having to be ridden, and the margin still round about two to three lengths as Edelac is approaching the last. Edelac is over from in second, Obsessed With You, who is sticking to the task. The gap between them is three lengths, but Edelac is finding plenty on the run to the line, and it's Edelac who came down here when in command three out last week, is going to gain another win here, and Edelac scoots away to win by five. Obsessed With You in second, a wide margin back to Angel of My Dreams, who in turn is a long way clear of He's Tailor-Made. All four get round.

0: over 1600, 2400. She's done well over the staying trips, but equally over the shorter trips, she hasn't disgraced herself. And I just think that today, the quicker they go, the better for her. And with 55 kilograms on the back, I see her running a huge race. So she's another Exacta inclusion. She's more streamlined than number four, Radu. Radu's a little bit more bulkier, a little bit more chunkier. We know what she's about. And Our Lady Fate's the slimmer of the two, more streamlined. But I just get the feeling that today she's going to put her best hooves forward and run a big race here. So between four and the six, I think the Exactas can be played with number two, Hope Hope Spinnacorp. After that, anything else worth mentioning?
1: I think we've summed it up quite nicely. Taylor's version, Lilac in Winter, respect for them, but it could be nice.

0: Nice value here with numbers 4 and 6. And then Hop Hop Spinner Cop, the horse to beat.
1: Up to Craig.
2: The Lucky Fish, Turf Luck Class 5, Apprentice Class 5, Fillies and Mares, Benchmark 70, 1500 metres. Lilac and Winter's in. Amphitrite coming up. Heavenly Mafia, just about set at the 1500. That dispatch from the 1500 metre marker. At the back, earliest Party Girl and Amphitrite. Along the inside, Taylor's version, Hop Hop Spinnacop is strong. On the outside, Radu, they're followed by Lilac and Winter near the rail, Heavenly Mafia. Behind that is Our Lady Fate. Then comes Mississippi Spies. And then we drop back to Party Girl and at the back, Amphitrite. That's racing about 7 or 8 lengths off the leader. Taylor's version, just the leader. Radu is on the outside. 2 lengths, Hop Hop Spinnacop is more settled. Heavenly Mafia, then Lilac in Winter. Our Lady Fate on the outside. Mississippi Spies, then Party Girl. Amphitrite is about 8 lengths off the leader. Taylor's version continues to make the running. On the outside, Radu, Hop Hop Spinnacop. Then Lilac in Winter. Behind that, Heavenly Mafia. They are followed by Our Lady Fate. Then Mississippi Spies, Party Girl, as they turn into the home stretch. Outside the 400, Radu the leader. Taylor's version on the inside, Hop Hop Spinnacop and Lilac in Winter. On the outside of that is Our Lady Fate. Taylor's version continues to lead it. Lilac in Winter's trying to put in a claim.

Hey, a Bronny coming forward. Go straight in. 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She's coming forward to the one box. Compositor coming forward to stall number three. And Tomo's Queen's gone in. Bedweer is next to stall nine. Nosy Book waiting to come in. Going forward is Jerry's Darling. We've got about half the field in.

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And Mojito Madness about to go forward, stall eight. Waiting for three or more, I think, maybe three or four more. Cool Blue about to go in. Bolin Marsha's out of line. So too is Dave's Matey. And Ty Paddy is the other one.

Bolin Marsh has gone in. Dave's Matey's gone in. Two to go. Ty Paddy coming forward. So Cool Blue to complete the lineup. Hi Niall, good afternoon everybody. Yeah, just waiting for Cool Blue to complete the lineup here into stall number 14. They've tried a couple of times with him already. He backed away first up, but they've got the blindfold on and looks like it's beginning to work. Cool Blue inching towards the starting stalls. Half in, half out at the moment. Got the stall handlers behind him, giving him the heave-ho. And he's trying to engage reverse gear here, and he has. Cool Blue's backed out again. And they're going without him. They've gone. They're off. They're racing, and they've gone without horse number two, Cool Blue. So they head through the early stages. Mojito Madness began well in the centre, also breaking well in the yellow crossbelts. Nose Bandit is Be More Ruthless. Right up with them is Dave's Matey in the blue and pink striped jacket. With a good sit towards the far side, Bonjour Bell is prominent. Bolin Marsha just in behind the pace. And they're followed by Bedweer and Hicko's Lad, together with Jerry's Darling, who's centre pack. With those is Hay Up Ronnie racing centre field at this stage. Looking towards the back of the pack, Nosy Book is well back. So too is Tomo's Queen. Ty Paddy's another one towards the back, and so too is Jerry's Darling as they continue their journey down the straight back towards the final four furlongs. Up front, Mojito Madness, a star jacket on the right. The spots on the sleeves of Bonjour Bell. Towards the left, the stripes of Dave's Matey is next in the field. They're followed by Bedweer in the red and white, coming strongly behind them. Hay Up Ronnie in the dark blue and beige chevrons with the half sleeves. Trying to pick up extreme right is Compositor. Extreme left getting going is Jerry's Darling. But down towards the final furlong and a half they come. It's Mojito Madness who's hit the front. Mojito Madness, Compositor's right there. Hay Up Ronnie's trying to pick up. Bedweer's running a big race behind them. So too is Jerry's Darling. But it's Mojito Madness who leads well inside the furlong. Mojito Madness punched to the front here by Ray Dawson will go on to land the spoils. Mojito Madness wins to Jerry's Darling in second. Hay Up Ronnie was next. Tight behind, Tomo's Queen finished well.

much the wolf. He's drawn out in nine here, but did run pretty well in a group one when seventh at Istanbul on their big card on the 28th of June. Was very much up in grade that day as well, and held his own, finishing in seventh in a pretty big field that day. Won on debut here over 1,200 metres last July. That was his only run as a juvenile, and had been showing gradually improved form so far this season without winning prior to that run last time. And rates a pretty solid favourite in this lineup. Back into handicap company. Last hero, number five, white colours with a pale blue star. It's not been seen for 53 days. Last win came over 2,000 metres in a handicap here on the all-weather in April. Held form pretty well since then. Only fifth, though, and back down to 1,500 metres last time, and has a similar sort of trip this time back on the turf. Just something to think about. Number one, Dijam, is a filly by Torok, the only filly in the lineup. Pale blue and dark blue checks here with white sleeves. Been a busy spring and summer early period for that one. Winner two starts ago over course and distance. That was only on the 3rd of July and followed that up by finishing fourth only 5 days later. Only 11 days after that run as well, so has been pretty busy. Four wins from 22 overall. Prince de Tauro, number six, in yellow and red striped colours by Papa Clem. There's another one down the field in that group, one behind Touch the Money last time, finished in 10th in that event. Another debut winner, that was in February, and was in second over course and distance prior to that run, but in a lower grade conditions race last time. Just being a bit awkward here is the nine. This charming man has just got rid of the rider here. This one brings in a different profile, has only ran twice, a colt by Trapshot. And both of those runs have been on the all weather here over 1,400 metres. Second first up, and then a winner of a maiden were last seen on the 1st of May. Not sure if he's given stalls trouble before. It is 79 days since the last run. It was a 3.5 length winner that day in a pretty big field maiden on the all weather, so that was a positive start, but just lacks the experience maybe that might be proving crucial in a field like this. Number seven, Zimbatron, has only run five times, grey colours with a red hat. It's by My Boy Charlie. This charming man is looking increasingly recalcitrant behind the gates. Interesting if they can manage to get this one forward. It's due into gate number eight. Going back to Zimbatron, so it was a winner getting off the mark over the distance in a maiden two starts ago at the end of May. Since finished second in an all-weather conditions race here over 1,400 metres.

Katesh has run plenty. Red and white colours by Euphrates. Comes place from 13 starts, so he's pretty consistent. Back down in trip today, though. He's been usually running over 2,200 metres the last few starts. Winner here over 2,000 metres in a handicap two starts ago. So still working on this charming man, and it's sort of beginning to wind up the favourite Touch the Money, which is not too helpful. Getting in a bit of a sweat, the favourite as well. I think they may have won the battle with this charming man. Touch the Money is now being introduced, but he's not looking too keen either. 1.45 though, continuing to shorten here the favourite on the international market. 6.5, the five last hero. Tens number one, Dijam. Tens number seven, Zimbatron. 14s apiece, each the three, Shafa Katesh, six, Prawns Lotaro, and the nine, this charming man. Touch the Money is going backwards though.

over 1,200 metres only a week ago. Had claimed four were on the all-weather at very different tracks. Shanley Urfa, three of those came out with a very deep dirt surface there. And one of those wins at Adana as well. And it was off the back of a two-month absence when down the field last week. So could strip fitter, but it might be a bit of a baptism of fire into this sort of company. Back onto the turf, has only run on the turf once before, finished down the field, but that was well back last September. And number eight, also in red and green colours, is Another Moment by Tisway. Has the inside drawing gate one. Only one win from 12, but has filled the runners-up spot on three occasions recently. Fourth last time back onto the turf over 2,100 metres. But has plenty of course experience, and it wouldn't be beyond the realms of possibility if he were to get into the frame. But I think he could run in a slightly weaker grade than this. So a few concerns now over whether Touch the Money will head forward here. This hot favourite. He's slightly to 1.5 on the market. He's had a few attempts now. Set off a bit by this charming man not wanting to go forward initially. The rest of them are waiting patiently in line. Four races still to come from Istanbul after this, and the next three or so are the feature races on the card. Race 8, the biggest race of all, Group 3 for the three-year-olds over 2,100 metres. Small field of 5 for that event, but interesting little race. Got a valuable conditions event, valuable conditions events before and after that, also for the thoroughbreds. So still awaiting the arrival of the favourite, Touch the Money, into gate 9 here. Just cross your fingers that this one heads forward. Too sure how many more chances he'll get. Shortening slightly later on, the 7 Zimbatron is into 9s. And 6 is about the 5 Last Hero. 6 minutes past post time now for race number 6 on the card here. And this very much a concern for favourite backers. He's just getting even more of a stew out the back there. Touch the Money. Some of the others have been in for some time now.

rider is off, so whoever is getting a chance to be loaded without the rider remains to be seen. There is your answer. The favourite is not taking part. Going without the four, touch the mud then. Stand by for a start. Okay, it's back. They're off and running. 1,600 metres this time without the long odds on favourite. Touch the money. Let's see who's going to take them along. Zimbatron is up there early on and towards the rails, king of the field. Also, Shafak Atesh in contention early doors with this charming man kept out quite wide on the course. Out towards the back is Prawns Lutaro. Red and green towards the rails is another moment with the white cap. Check cap of Dejam is one from the back. And last hero is the trailer. Towards the end of the back straight they go. King of the field. It's a big price here. And Shafak Atesh to the outside, who's quite keen. These two have it between them. There are a couple of lengths clear from Zimbatron in third, who's also a bit lit up on the heels of these leading pair. This charming man towards the outside is in fourth spot, going two by two around the bend here. Another moment is in the next pair with Prawns Lutaro, and the back two are the grey, Dejam, and the white hood towards the outside of Last Hero, who's trying to get a little closer around the bend here. King of the field still heading a well-stacked field with Shafak Atesh as they come to the top of the stretch. Zimbatron tries to come a little wider with this charming man out wide. Prawns Lutaro still going quite well. Dejam coming near side.

Bought the check, colours last, hero widest of all, another moment, making ground between runners, all change, Zimbatron goes on, with Shafa Katesh, Prawns Lotaro near side, another moment far side, trying to stick on his last hero, but has got a bit of work to do from this charming man in Dijam, Zimbatron and Prawns Lotaro, good battle here, inside the final 200, Prawns Lotaro just sticking the head in front from Zimbatron, Shafa Katesh a couple of lengths back in third, Prawns Lotaro gets the verdict. From Zimbatron in second. I think just in third was Shafa Katesh. But we'll check that out in a second. Goes the way of the six, Prawns Lotaro.

Loading has commenced at the mile one start for the second race, the Cavalier Equine Nutrition Irish EBF Fillies Maiden, about to be loaded as Moselle. As the flags are raised, and there are. Race two, a mile one, the trip, the Cavalier Equine Nutrition EBF Fillies Maiden. And it is White Sand Beach taken on by Sonasha, who edges ahead. In between them is Matara and then Storm Petrel. Moselle next, together at the rear of Star Performer and Cape Primrose. With an narrow advantage, Sonasha and Chris Hayes from White Sand Beach and Ryan Moore. A break of a length and a half to Matara and Shane Foley in third as they meet Rising Ground inside the final seven furlongs. These three are tracked by Storm Petrel and Gary Halpin, and then comes Moselle. The mount of Joey Sheridan with the final couple. That one stable companion Star Performer, Dylan Brown McMonagall, and Kay Primrose, Wayne Lorden. Right at the top of the hill, and it's Sonasha, gone on by a length to White Sand Beach, as Matara's joined for third at the halfway step.

and Beach, followed by Matara, Storm Petrel, the back three with half a mile to go, and pushed along is Cape Primrose, coming round the home turn. It's Sinatra by a length to White Sand Beach, moving on by two lengths to Matara, driven along on the outside of Storm Petrel, followed by Mosel, Star Performer, and Cape Primrose. Little changes heading to the final couple of furlongs. It's Sinatra from White Sand Beach, who's trying to get on terms. Star Performer is running on well, and then Storm Petrel, Matara weakens, and then Mosel and Cape Primrose. They race to the final furlong. Sinatra with bearing down, Star Performer on the outside of White Sand Beach, inside the final 150 yards. It is Star Performer stretching away from Sinatra. Star Performer's plural as regards Dylan Brown, Mac Monaghan, and Joseph O'Brien. Another for them. Sinatra, Storm Petrel followed it.

The day's feature handicap in France is the third race at Chantilly. This is a four-year-old and upwards fillies and mares handicap, the top division thereof, and we're over the famous 2,400 course here. Non-runners are 14 and 16. We've got 14 to load, and the favourite at 3.9 is the lightly raced Another Light, number 11, in dark blue with light blue cross belts. Stéphane Pasquier rides for Francis-Henri Graffard. Just one win from five starts. Second in a Canté Plus at Saint-Cloud last time out. And unexposed in the context of this race. Upped in trip today to 2,400. Another Light due to come out of gate number four. Just about

last three, and she's finished in the first four on her last 10. Low and Parry Longchamp wins in 2026. Hayara is the second favourite at present at 7 on the PMU. Also steady in the betting is number 13, Wimagati, in pink with pale green chevrons. Three-time winner, who was fourth in Acante Plus at Saint-Cloud last time out, has the services of Mikhail Barcelona. Wimagati is due for gate number 8. The last win back in April 2025, however, for number 13, Wimagati. Next in the betting is 4 Siona in pale blue with a black hoop, Maxime Guyon. A couple of fourths in the bank of late. Did win Acante Plus last October at Saint-Cloud. We're down to the last couple to load here. Wimagati coming forward, followed by Guilleret. And Frida Valley Scar, another one that's increasing in distance today. Going for gate number 16, the last to load in this pre-misalleged. Ready? They're off. The day's feature handicap in France is underway. 2,400 metres for these fillies and mares. And as they make their way on the famous left-handed dog leg, in the early stages, Miss Tarkin is to the fore with Wimagati and Guilleret in yellow most glamorous as they take this kink. Red cap of Siona coming for the inside running rail as they make their way through the first 300 metres and Siona takes overall command to most glamorous, followed by Miss Tarkin in pink sleeves. They are the front three, tracked by another light, the favourite in a white cap. That's racing alongside Hayara. Posted wide is Guilleret alongside Wimagati. Next in green is Marina Leda racing alongside Fearless Cheetah. Then a grey in Zilia, followed by the orange cap of Pretty Queen on the fence. Further back is Christa Bell, followed by Tesha Baleen, who has one behind. And that one is Hasapico as they continue their progress down the back straight. So Siona out in front here for Maxime.

On from the rear end of the field as they range inside the final 800, miss alleged, and it's Siona in front by a length and a half. Two miss Tarkan in second place. On the rail is Hayara, covered up, most glamorous, poised to challenge alongside Guillerette. Next is Wima Garty alongside another light in the ruck. More towards the rail is Marina Lader, followed by Pretty Queen as they work their way towards the final 400 metres. Tersha Baleen is looking for an out alongside Fearless Cheetah. On the right, Zilia on the coattails of Wima Garty. Christabel on the extreme right, and Asapico's picking up. They're coming towards the final 200. Most Glamorous down the centre. Tackling Siona now with Wima Garty and Marina Lader coming strongly. On the right, Christabel. They go towards a post. Most Glamorous on the far side. In front to Wima Garty and Christabel up to the line. Most Glamorous in front. Takes it to Wima Garty in second. Then Christabel a couple of lengths in front of Marina Lader and the remainder. Number one, Most Glamorous, joint top weight. Kante Plus regular, class performance from Wima Garty in second, Christabel in third. Then Marina Lader, and a gap to the fifth, Siona for the Kante Plus. Next was Zilia, followed by Hasapico and another light in the midfield in the end. 13 on the PMU for Most Glamorous, Thomas Trullier in the saddle, two wins in her last three now, from 7.7 Wima Garty, 64 for Christabel, who's run a fine race, and 14 for Marina Lader.

Ben Trovato has made it down to the 7 furlong start, so they'll check him over and then the horses will head behind the stalls. They're now betting even money in Defensible and 6-4 Derry Garan Lad. It's 6-1 Feliz Navidad and 33-1 Triple P. 40-1 is the price of Twilight Baby, and Ben Trovato is 50-1. The runners are going behind.

0: Sweetheart with the purple cap and Buddy Boy the yellow cap with the purple star. 1600 meters. Set. And away they go from the 1600 meter marker. One of the first out is Lucky Dollar with the white headgear. On the outside, I Am Invictus. And then comes Fast and Free. Son of Rafif has moved up into third. Then Buddy Boy. Rooster Bradshaw's got the red cap on the outside. And further back in the run, giving them a couple of length starters. Kings Island about 6 or 7 lengths off the leader. Then comes Wiccan Warrior. They're followed by Tobacconist, Twatwa Cut, and then Christmas Cactus. And Pressure Point's about 15 lengths off the leader. I Am Invictus by a length and a half. Lucky Dollar is second. Son of Rafif in third position. And Buddy Boy is fourth, about 6 or 7 off them. Then Rooster Bradshaw, Fast and Free. Behind that, Kings Island, and then Wiccan Warrior. Behind that, Christmas Cactus. Then comes Tobacconist, and at the back is Pressure Point, about 15 lengths off the leader with Twatwa Cut. The Homeward Bound and I Am Invictus brings him in. Lucky Dollar is second, then Son of Rafif. Behind that, Buddy Boy. On the outside of that one is Rooster Bradshaw. And on the outside, trying to get into the race, is Kings Island. 300 meters to go. I Am Invictus still leads it. On the outside, Lucky Dollar. Down the inside, Son of Rafif. Buddy Boy is also trying to get into the race. And down the inside is Wiccan Warrior. It's still I Am Invictus. Buddy Boy. Wiccan Warrior on the inside. Lucky Dollar the outside. Wiccan Warrior. I Am Invictus. These are the two with Buddy Boy. Oh, it's too close. Between Wiccan Warrior and I Am Invictus with Buddy Boy. Very close. Very close call here. Number 3, Wiccan Warrior is on the inside. 7, I Am Invictus nearest us. Buddy Boy between the two of them. Wiccan Warrior, I Am Invictus as they come down to the line. Let's see whose head is up and down at the line with Buddy Boy between the two of them. On that, maybe Wiccan Warrior just...
1: Derry Garan Ladd about to come forward, so too Indefensible. Indefensible goes in. Derry Garan Ladd coming forward. He's due into stall number 6. And he's gone in, so we're waiting for 2. Not sure how many more chances Triple P will get. They're going to try again with the blindfold on. Yeah, thanks, Niall. Well done. Triple P, blindfold on, coming forward now to stall number 5. And the blindfold has worked. It's come off. Triple P's in the stalls and is very fractious, but jockey's back on board, Duran Fentham, and I think we're okay. Feliz Navidad to complete the lineup. Stall number 4. Walks forward, goes in. Stall handler emerging. That's it. They're ready. Set. They're off. Racing over 7 furlongs for the Luke Jobson Restricted Maiden Stakes. And a decent start by Twilight Baby, who's first to begin. The dark jacket with the white, pale blue sleeves and stars on the sleeves. Also breaking well is Derry Garan Ladd. Pale blue sleeves and cap with the cross belts and the noseband. Right behind those, Indefensible races third in the dark blue and yellow, and then Triple P to the far side in the yellow and white quarters. Feliz Navidad is next in the field in the dark blue and pink Diablo, and the back marker in the brown is Ben Trovato as they travel through the first 3 furlongs. So coming back towards the final half mile, Twilight Baby out in the centre in company with Derry Garan Ladd. Towards the right, Feliz Navidad between horses, Indefensible. Behind the pace, near side, Triple P, and over on the far side, Ben Trovato. Down the straight they come, back towards the final 3 furlongs, so they're past halfway. Derry Garan Ladd racing deep. Twilight Baby still right there, Indefensible, now being produced smoothly to the far side by Harry Russell. Behind those is Triple P. Down towards the final 2 furlongs, inside it they go, Indefensible, having a battle with Derry Garan Ladd. Behind those, Triple P trying to run on. Twilight Baby is kept going. The other two are beaten off. They're back towards the final furlong, and inside it they go, Indefensible, over on the far side towards the near near side. Derry Garan Ladd trying to battle back, but Indefensible is going to lose his maiden tag this afternoon. Indefensible goes on to score to Derry Garan Ladd. Twilight Baby behind in company with Triple P, and then Feliz Navidad and Ben Trovato.
2: The 10th in that race, Prawns Lautaro, came out and won our previous contest as well. Mr. Proteo, number 3, and Altin Seema, number 1, both come out of the same Group 1 on that card as well, having finished 4th and 5th in that particular race over 1,900 metres, or a conditions race, rather, from the 5th of June, just a couple of weeks ago, separate meeting. So they have pretty closely grouped form on that last run. Altin Seema, an 11-time winning 6-year-old in the lineup here, red and white colours. Highly rated in this field. So Investigator getting a pretty handy weight allowance as a 3-year-old in here against the elders. Number 5, Parker, has been doing most of his recent running on the all-weather as well. Green and white stripes for this one. Winner on his last start on turf, though, of 2,100 metres here in a soft ground handicap in May. One of these just proving a little awkward in the gate series, number 4, Dark Money. Rider was just climbed off here. He's got quite a lot of work to do on ratings here, but has won 2 of his last 3 races, this Torok Entire. Izmir and here over 1,600 metres last time. This is a bit of a step up, though, having done his running in handicaps recently. The only other one we haven't mentioned is 6, Racing Rapture, yellow and dark blue colours. It's got a lot to do on ratings as well. Has finished 2nd and 4th on his last 2 starts. And another one by Torok. So the market then, 1.85, your favourite Brave Jumper, has gone odds on here. 2.9, the 7, Investigator. 5.5, the 3, Mr. Proteo. 10's number 1, Altin Seema. So Dark Money, he just needs a couple more steps forward. He's almost there. I think he might just be there now. So field of 7 for this conditions race. Valuable one over 2,400 metres. Staying contest over the mile and a half this time. Gates back. They're off and running to a good line in race 7. Just dwelling slightly away from the gates, Mr. Proteo dropping out early on. Racing Rapture. Rider is very keen for the lead on that one. Wants the lead and is sprinting forward here and taking on the favourite Brave Jumper early on here. Rider is desperate for the lead. Racing Rapture goes on with Brave Jumper. Might be slightly lit up by the one to his outside. And these two have set on by 10 lengths or so to Dark Money, who heads the chasing group. We're just in behind Altin Seema. Parker next towards the rails is Mr. Proteo. The back marker is the 3-year-old Investigator. Racing Rapture couldn't get to the front, and Brave Jumper is out in front here, leads a length and a half to Racing Rapture, who is now having to contend to track this leader. Still a 10-length break or so to Dark Money is next. The rest of them don't seem in too much hurry to be chasing this leading pair. Parker has moved up to be close up in that group of 5 in behind. Altin Seema close behind them, the middle of that pack. Investigator, the check sleeves and cap, moving up towards the outside, and Mr. Proteo is just about the back marker. Halfway down the back, Racing Rapture still just being niggled at to try and get to this leader, Brave Jumper. The gap has narrowed significantly back to the trailing 5, who are still headed by Dark Money and Parker. But Brave Jumper is just easing on into a couple of length lead again here from Racing Rapture, who soon looks to be swallowed up by the pack. Parker is moving up towards that one's outside. Dark Money going to the inside, and Altin Seema has clipped heels and got rid of the rider as Racing Rapture was coming back on the lap of a few of those in behind. So Altin Seema out of the race. Mr. Proteo had to take evasive action. Horse is okay tracking the field, but Brave Jumper out in front himself looks a bit of a sitting duck now, with Parker towards the outside. What's Brave Jumper going to find now as they hit the top of the stretch? Brave Jumper from Parker. Coming near side is Investigator. Mr. Proteo coming widest of all, but just looking slightly awkward in the run. Dark Money can't go with them. And Brave Jumper is swallowed up by the pack now. And Investigator goes on. Parker a couple of lengths to back towards the far side. Mr. Proteo sticking on near side, but continuing to run around a bit. Nothing more from Brave Jumper or Dark Money. Investigator is forging on close home here. Four or five lengths clear. And the race, it could be fair to say, has fell in his lap a little bit, but Investigator has got on for a four or five length victory, does it nicely. To Mr. Proteo gets up for second, ahead of Parker in third, and they were well clear from Brave Jumper. Dramatic race seven. Then number seven, Investigator takes it, the three-year-old in the lineup, three-year-old by King David, who's only ran on five occasions, a winner of two of his three starts, first three starts. And has ran in group company the last twice down the field in a staying group two at Ankara, two starts back, fifth and a good fifth in a group one, which the 10th came out and won only half an hour ago in a conditions race. And that was, sorry, I should say, in a handicap just half an hour ago, and run very well in that contest. Back up in trip today, no problem whatsoever, and has won it going away by five or six lengths at the line. Few of the others, though, had various issues on the way round. Brave Jumper went off far too hard out in front with Racing Rapture, one of the big price runners chasing him, and it just emptied the tank out completely, and he's faded away to nothing. Mr. Proteo, the three looking awkward in the run, has got up for second late on to deny Parker second position. And Alton Seema, with Racing Rapture weakening rapidly through the field, has caught the heels of one of those in front of him and got rid of the rider. Horse absolutely.

About to start loading for the third race, the 1xbet.ie supporting Irish Sport. Irish EBF Fillies maiden 7 furlongs. Speckles gone into 7. Beach. Sword of State.

Alpine Wedding and Admired Beauty. Xu Yang.

Green Sparkle. But I believe I can fly. White flag race. And they're off in the third race. 7 furlongs to go, the 1x bet. EBF Phillies maiden. Prominent is Beach in the pale pink, headed by Shi Yang. Close up is Fly Smartly in their track by Alpine Wedding, an admired beauty. At the end of the first furlong, moving on is Shi Yang from Alpine Wedding into second, followed by Fly Smartly and Admired Beauty, and then Sword of State and I Believe I Can Fly. Note back towards rear division, Beach is followed by Green Sparkle, and the back marker is Speckles. In front is Shi Yang and Russell Ryan by a length to Alpine Wedding and Billy Lee.

Close up in third, it is Fly Smartly and Donna O'Connor, followed by Admired Beauty and Declan McDonough, and then Sword of State, I Believe I Can Fly, as they come inside halfway. The last three are Beach, Green Sparkle, and Nudged Along with Speckles. Heading to the final three furlongs, in the lead is Shi Yang from Alpine Wedding, Fly Smartly. Edging closer is Admired Beauty, being followed by Sword of State and I Believe I Can Fly. Inside the two is Shi Yang, followed by Admired Beauty, improving on the outside of Alpine Wedding. Trying to quicken up as I Believe I Can Fly and then Fly Smartly and Sword of State inside the final furlong. Proving a tough nut to crack here is Shi Yang from Admired Beauty. I Believe I Can Fly on the outside of Alpine Wedding. They're going to the line. Shi Yang sees them all off. Admired Beauty followed in with Alpine Wedding and I Believe I Can Fly.

On to race number four at Chanty. This is the second division of the Fillies and Mares Handicap, over 2,400 metres. And the non-runner here is number two, leaving a field of nine. Pleasing, hasn't been particularly pleasing for Christine de Moro on the way to post. Has had to be led down to the starting stalls by the stall handlers, having drifted away from the start. But his 3.1 favourite just on the PMU on a hat-trick after wins at

Chisholm here, well supported, is number seven, Happy Lady. Dark blue with a member, Clement Le Curve. Makes the front three in the betting, and then steady at 9.7, number 10, Amora Mani in orange and green. Perrine Scheye, one of two runners in the race for Damien Artu, the trainer, the other being Queen Fleur, who is a similar dividend to Amora Mani on the PMU. Queen Fleur is the grey, waiting to go in pink and light blue. Was third here over slightly shorter two starts ago. And Theo Bachelot takes the ride on Queen Fleur, who has won over this trip at Compiègne back in March. So three left to load here. Queen Fleur taking a diversionary route into the gates, but it's worked a treat. Hot and Beauty coming forward now into gate 10. Pierre Remouet. And now Lady Madeleine. Christophe Soumillon, last to load. All in. And they're off. 2,400 metres for the second division of this Fillies and Mares handicap. And as they make their way onto the Jockey Club course, heading out towards their left, Spring Eve is away alertly and leads to Happy Lady in the early stages. Amora Mani in an orange jacket is in the front half of the field. We're pleasing as we watch Spring Eve run a mini solo in the early stages on the extreme right. Happy Lady in a dark blue jacket down the centre. On the left, Amora Mani alongside Pleasing. They are the front four also, with Olena in grey sleeves running the fence alongside Lady Madeleine, further wide to Queen Fleur the grey. And at the back of the pack early on, we have La Ferre Capienne in front of Hot and Beauty. Going down the back straight then, and Spring Eve has tacked across to lead the field under Pierre Bazire. The six-year-old towing them along by two lengths to, in second place, Pleasing, racing wide of Happy Lady in a red disc. These are followed by Lady Madeleine, who races alongside Amora Mani, then the pink chevrons of Orlena, who is about midfield at this stage, alongside La Ferre Capienne. Then Queen Fleur the Grey, watching on from the rear end of the field alongside Hot and Beauty as they start the right-hand swing now past the Chateau. And Spring Eve, an eight-time winner, taking them along here by a length and a half to Pleasing in second position, Happy Lady in third to Lady Madeleine, and Amora Mani rounds out the front five. La Ferre Capienne has made a couple of placings in a red cap in front now of Orlena. Next is Queen Fleur, followed by Hot and Beauty as they take the swing at the end of the far side. So coming towards the final 900 metres of this Fillies and Mares handicap, and Spring Eve and Pierre

Bring Eve boxing on well. On the near side, Lady Madeline, Amora Maddy, they're going towards the line. Spring Eve with plenty of challenges, but in front up to the line. Spring Eve wins again at the track. It's very close for second. Lady Madeline on the far side. On the near side, Amora Maddy, with Happy Lady running on close in behind in fourth. Spring Eve, very game. A ninth career win, this six-year-old. Wins by a half. Judge needed second. Lady Madeline on the far side. Is she second again? On the near side, Amora Maddy. Fourth was Happy Lady. And they were a couple of lengths on to Queen Fleur and Pleasing. 14 on the PMU for Spring Eve. Photo for second between Lady Madeline at 3.6 and Amora Maddy at 11, who finished well. And as we review the evidence of the closing stages, I thought at one point Spring Eve might have got swallowed up, but she kept finding. Course and distance winner earlier on in the year. She's won again. Gives us a provisional result of 4. Photo second, 3 and 10, followed by 7. That's 4. Photo second, 3 and 10, followed by 7.

0: decent proposal, they said afterwards, must be a huge runner here.
1: Yeah, he must be a strong contender for top honors, Sheldon. He hasn't been far off the action in recent outings. The pace will be on. He'll have something to aim at. I'm just hoping that Girish Dukkha can get him to settle early on in the running and he finds himself in a nice rhythm and doing things well, because that's when we'll see Indecent Proposal actually finish off his race quite strongly. I think that he is the right horse in the race with 59 kgs on the back. 4 and 7, the two horses that I'm going to be playing around in race number 8. And Indecent Proposal, I'm looking forward to a big performance from him. He's currently at 6 rand 10, 2 rand 60, and I think he'll run a massive race here.
0: Yes, Indecent Proposal, just correcting that, it is 59 kilograms on the back, with Girish Dukkha taking the 2.5 off there. So that's going to be at 6.10 and 2 rand 60. At the rest of the field, if you have a look at them, number 1, One Arm Bandit coming back from a break, 2, Champagne Mac coming back from a break. What about a horse like Diamond Maker? Fair post maiden run.
1: Yeah, what do you make of his chances here? Because that was not he wasn't disgraced last time out behind Yanakis, a horse who's in good form at the moment. He won a good race when beating Ubuntu of Peace. Yes, it was at a big price, but sprinting seems to be his game.
0: Yes, they tried him over 2,000 meters, didn't shape up. They brought him back to the 1,200 with blinkers to sharpen him up, and he managed to beat Ubuntu of Peace. And then the post-maiden run wasn't the worst of runs. It was up there with the Brigade throughout and only faded late on behind Yanakis. If Yanakis was in this field, I think he'd be a hot favorite.
1: Yeah, absolutely. And this horse with 57.5 on the back, he can just make his presence felt. Number 8, Diamond Maker. He's a 4-year-old. He's slightly raced. He's only at 6,000 today, so there could be a bit of improvement to come. He's a son of the Apache for Winston Chow. And let's see how he shapes up off a mark of 61. Final chance for the guys to get involved in a double bet. Anything in race number 9 that you feel sticks out? I like two horses there. Ruby Rising, Vision to Achieve, as the horses that I thought could run well. Healthy respect for Vernie Princess, but I'm not quite sure whether up in class or class 4, whether she'll be able to win again. And I just thought Vision to Achieve, Ruby Rising could be two value horses there.
0: 100% right. My first selection tentatively is number 1, Vision to Achieve. If you go back, she ran behind Asia Bambile. She's beaten 6.5 lengths in the poinsettia, but she's a horse who's dealt with a lot stronger. She does have to carry the 62 kilograms. Alverni Princess is one of the best weighted horses around. She just keeps winning and winning. But I think Vision to Achieve could be the value. And you're talking about Ruby Rising. You put that last run behind her. She was just behind Alverni Princess and Vision to Achieve. And that brings her right into the reckoning.
1: Absolutely. She could certainly be very competitive over course and distance. So that is race number 9. Sheldon likes a value of number 3, Iron Will, in race number 8. I think the race is between 4 and 7, and then in the 8th race on the program, Vision to Achieve and Ruby Rising, the two common horses for both Sheldon and myself. So maybe you could get involved in the final double at Hollywood Bet Scottsville on this Sunday.
0: Minute to get your bets on. Let's go up to Craig in the commentary box.

The eighth race, Tote for the Wind D-Stakes, 1,200 metres. It's Apprentice D-Stakes. My favourite remains number 4, Flamethrower, 360. And then number 5, Lunch Money, 410. And number 7, Indecent Proposal, 480. And they've been given permission to start loading. One Arm Bandit going forward, Iron Will, Lunch Money, Indecent Proposal, Champagne Mac, Diamond Maker coming up, Flamethrower, the one they're busy with, and Professor Lupin. Flamethrower is currently in reverse. Flamethrower comes up. Professor Lupin, the last one. Set. 1,200 metres. They sprinting away from the 1,200 metre marker. Champagne Mac began well on the inside. Iron Will is right there. On the left is One Arm Bandit. Flamethrower is just off them. Lunch Money is also about a length and a half of them. Indecent Proposal on the outside. They are followed by Diamond Maker and Professor Lupin can't go with them. They move to the 800 meter region. Champagne Mac is the leader. Iron Will is right there. Indecent Proposal. And then comes Lunch Money. On the outside, Diamond Maker, One Arm Bandit. Flamethrower at this stage is about 5 lengths off the leader. And Professor Lupin's on the outside. They come down with about 400 metres to go. One Arm Bandit, Champagne Mac. Lunch Money's on the outside, then Flamethrower, Indecent Proposal. Behind that one is Iron Will as they come to the 200 metre marker. Lunch Money's now hit the front past the 200 metre marker. Flamethrower, One Arm Bandit's on the inside. And it's One Arm Bandit and Lunch Money over the last 100. Nothing between the two of them. It's close, but it goes to Lunch Money from One Arm Bandit and Champagne Mac. Number 5 will just scrape in Lunch Money. Gerissimo Bertie and Fricky Kraling from One Arm Bandit on the inside. They have a terrific deal. But number 5, Lunch Money's going to put its head down where it matters most. And yet it's at the line. Number 5, the winner. Second, number 1, One Arm Bandit. Number 5 ended up the tote favourite, Lunch Money. Then it's a good few lengths back to the third placing. It's about 5 lengths back, and that will go to number 2, Champagne Mac. And then, further back in the running, was Flamethrower, which was tote favourite just before they jumped, but number 5, Lunch Money, ends up the tote favourite. So, Lunch Money, the Rafif, Fricky Kraling, and One Arm Bandit, they're close and they have a terrific duel. But you'll find number 5, Lunch Money, will just win it in the closing stages. And his stick actually gets hit out of his hand, or he drops his stick, does Gerissimo Bertie, and they end up winning it, and winning it a close decision. Number 5 at R2.30. This one is owned by Piraeus, Tillich, and River Palace, and Lunch Money is victorious. Back to the various studios.

loading up now. The Zodiac Bear, the Grey Dorset, the Philly Duckadilly. English runner audience. East Hampton, in the second in the race last year.

final couple, course legend Big Gossie, and the favourite Pat Bloom. White flag raised. The lineup. And off. Over 7 furlongs, the Group 2 Glenroy Hotel and Shoda Cafe Minstrel Stakes to the Fort Leon Par Bleu and audience. Leading Zodiac Bear Duckadilly with the nose band on the outside is Dorset, followed by Big Gossie and East Hampton. Already nicely strung out as audience. Shifts on by a widening 3 to 4 lengths from Par Bleu into third Dorset and then Zodiac Bear, racing together Duckadilly and East Hampton. And the back marker is Big Gossie. Out in front is audience and Colin Keane from Par Bleu and Russell Ryan. Just third is Dorset and Ryan Moore as they reach the halfway stage. They're followed by Zodiac Bear and Ben Cohen. East Hampton, Luke McAteer on the outside of Duckadilly and Scott McCullough. And still at the tail is Big Gossie and Billy Lee. Racing inside the final 3 furlongs in the Glen Royal Hotel and Shoda Cafe Minstrel Stakes and maintaining a lead of less than 3 lengths is audience. From Par Bleu gets a reminder to try and close the gap. Then Dorset and Big Gossie stays on into fourth and Duckadilly and East Hampton. Continuing in front is audience being followed by Par Bleu, who's getting into gear now on the outside. Par Bleu has taken audience, running on against the rail is Big Gossie, but it is Par Bleu, Big Gossie into second on the inside. It's quick fire for Russell Ryan, Robson Duagua, and Amos. Par Bleu wins the minstrel from Big Gossie and audience.

Race number 5 at Chantilly is the next pattern race on the card. 1,800 metres for the Darley Prix Chloé. The three-year-old fillies, we've got 7 taking to the track. And the favourite at 3.5 on the PMU is Maintain. In green with a pink cap, has been well supported. Christophe Soumillon rides Maintain. Her only blip in 2026 was perhaps when she was 10th in the French 1,000 guineas, the Pouliche. Either side of that has run with credit, second in the Prix Melisande listed race last time out. Behind Dispatches. All of these are maiden winners with the exception of Jennifer Jane, who has won in listed company, number 6. British Raider for Charlie Johnston. Sylvester D'Souza rides and has been well backed here into 4.3 on the PMU. Jennifer Jane won the Pretty Polly at Newmarket in early May and then was down the field when having a tilt at the Italian Oaks at Milan. An unsuccessful raid last time out. Jennifer Jane won her maiden at Wetherby, which is a track better known for jumping. Interesting to see that La Fogata's maiden win was at Punchestown. Another bastion of jump racing, so changing times. Jennifer Jane slots into gate number 1, the first to load. And we are 3.7 favourites on the PMU, Maintain and Jennifer Jane. On the drift is number 1, Ecclil. Mikhail Barzalona for Francis-Henri Graffard, who won a maiden at Lyon Paris last time out. Upped in class today, Ecclil. First taste of Pattern Company. Be interesting to see how she gets on. And then the others in a bit of a bunch betting-wise. A key drifter is number 3, Pierre Chic, in the blue jacket, Christian De Moro. That's going out in the betting. Maiden winner at Chelmsford last November. Has had 4 runs in France in 2026, including a 4th in the Group 2, Prix de Sandringham, behind Naomis. So using the Jockey Club course here. Down to the last couple, Lethal Beauty for Ronan Thomas, was 3rd behind another Graffard inmate in Zaida in a listed race last time out, the Prix de Fanlond. That was over course and distance. Just watching Eki Jar go in a light blue cap. Stefan Pasquier's won this race twice in the last 4 years with Rosa Salvaje and Tariana. Lethal Beauty the last to load for the Prix Chloé. They're off. 1,800 metres in the Group 3 Darley Prix Chloé. In the early stages, Pierre Chic is to the fore alongside Jennifer Jane, who has the rail. Then Maintain in a pink cap. They are the front 3 in the early stages. Eki Jar is taken back. La Fogata's watching on. Pulling hard in red is Lethal Beauty, and Ecclil is nipping up the inside in a yellow jacket. As they make their way towards the far end of the back straight, it's Jennifer Jane out in front here, the British Raider, by 1 length under Sylvester D'Souza to Pierre Chic in 2nd place. Ecclil is showing in a share of 3rd. Now coming round the outside, Eki Jar wants a view of the front now under Stefan Pasquier, and they take it up from Jennifer Jane to Pierre Chic in 3rd, Ecclil in 4th, followed by Maintain, and then after Maintain, Lethal Beauty, who races to the outside of La Fogata as they take the turn towards the end of the back straight. Maintain just briefly caught on heels, and Eki Jar has the front now to Jennifer Jane, who angles off the fence. Ecclil is 3rd, followed by Pierre Chic, and then La Fogata, and then towards the back of the pack, Maintain and Lethal Beauty. Turning for home then in the Prix Chloé, they're coming towards the final 600 metres, and Eki Jar turns first on the left. On the right, Jennifer Jane, these go 1 and 2 to Pierre Chic in 3rd, a length down, followed by Ecclil. Ridden along now is Maintain, asked to get closer. On the right, Lethal Beauty, La Fogata's looking for gaps as they come inside the 300 and

0: Jennifer Jane has fought her way to the frontier and takes it up to Pierre Chic in second place. Ekija has no answers, and as they come into the closing stages, D'Souza kicking here on Jennifer Jane. Pierre Chic having one last go on the near side. Up towards a post, Jennifer Jane is going to get there to Pierre Chic in second place. A few lengths on to Lethal Beauty, who ended up in third. It was close for fourth, with Lafagata joining in with Ecclil. Number six, Jennifer Jane, the listed winner in the field, has won in group company today to Pierre Chic, who rallied under Demora.
1: Finished second only 8 days ago when over 1,300 metres at Ankara, dropping down slightly in trip once again. Has won the previous two starts at 1,100 and 1,200 metres at Izmir on the all-weather, and then Bursa on the turf, has run at a

0: few of runners from that stable. The boy last time. Victory Tomo is well experienced now after 7 runs. Hasn't won since debut, though, which was over 800 metres. But has been running fairly consistently since then, but just couldn't live with a Group 3 last time out. And this looks more realistic. That's Victory of Tomo there, who's just having to take a bit of persuasion to come forward here. Number 4, Pyrohan. Black and white hoop colours with red on the sleeves. Has had 4 starts to date. A winner here over course and distance. 2 starts ago was 3rd in a similar event last time out. The interesting one is the one, Boyuk Attila, who hasn't ran since the middle of April when 5th on debut over 800 metres. Could improve. 5 of them then. Small field for this 2-year-old event. Race 9 from Istanbul today. Starters happy. Takes the back. They're off and running. Good line as well, although just diving slightly out to the left was Boyuk Attila, and just dwelling out of the gates a little was Victory of Tomo. Up front, though, Pyrohan has got the lead into the opening bend. My Little Boy to his outside in 2nd spot, and these are setting a pretty brisk gallop here. 4 or 5 lengths on from King Semmel, the favourite in 3rd. Back in 4th is Boyuk Attila, and then a couple of lengths off the back of the field, quite keen, is Victory of Tomo. And they're 1 by 1 heading around the bend here with Pyrohan, easily able to get to the front. A couple of lengths clear now from My Little Boy in 2nd. King Semmel, favourite in 3rd. Just shaken up here to try and get a bit closer. Boyuk Attila, who's been off the track 3 months here, is trying to get into things. Back in 4th. The rear of the field continues to be Victory of Tomo. Halfway down the stretch they go. It's Pyrohan out in front, still showing the way. Now in hot pursuit is King Semmel, who's moved into 2nd quite easily past our My Little Boy. Victory of Tomo drawn out wide, challenging for 3rd spot now. Then Boyuk Attila. Pyrohan still piling it on in front, though. Still 2 or 3 clear from King Semmel, who's trying to get closer. But Pyrohan is going to make all here. Pyrohan the winner. King Semmel in 2nd. Tight for the 2 Suncar runners in 2nd and 3rd. Number 4, Pyrohan, gets the verdict then. Colt by Authorised out of a Dubawi mare, so pretty well. And another one to make all, just heading out around the bend here. Winner 2 starts ago over this course and distance. 3rd on very soft ground last time out, which may well not have suited that well, but wasn't disgraced when finishing in 3rd on that occasion, and has come out and made all of the running today. Did it quite easily to King Semmel, who did concede 1st run to the winner. Has come home well in 2nd spot, and it's another in-frame effort.
1: Is it going to be our Vernie Princess once again to take home the lion's share of the prize for Louis Hurson in those shocking pink and white silks? And what a day it'll be for Kaniso Nkobo. Bone Corbo's son, he's looking for his 1st winner. That horse Twatwa Cut came from an impossible position earlier over the 16 to run 5th, beaten just under 3 lengths, and he'll be riding with a bit of confidence now that he's got some racing experience under the belt. And if our Vernie Princess is going to pull him to the line, it's going to be making his day and the entire family. So all the best to Bone Corbo, Kaniso Nkobo and the family, and also to Louis Hurson. They're having a tremendous trot with number 4, our Vernie Princess. And like I mentioned, she stole the show on the way down to the start. She looked very well. She was stretching. She went down best of all. But we think that Vision to Achieve and a horse like Ruby Rising could give her a run for the money. Let's go up to Craig for the 9th and final time.
2: The 9th race is Hollywood Bet's Bright Future, 1,000 metres, the fillies and mares, Class 4, Benchmark 82. Tote favourite is now number 8, Fleur de Ling, at 410.

Start has been given the go-ahead to load them up for the ninth and last at Hollywood Bets Scottsville for the Hollywood Bets Bright Future. Avoni Princess about to step up. Ruby Rising, Serena Moodley looking for his 100. The Apprentice. Mliso Nkobo looking for his first victory. Durban Diamond coming up to 9. Fleerdeling about to step up. Cap'n Ventura. Emerald Forge. Vision to Achieve. Crafty Crafty. Caribbean Gold. Lutando. Just about set. They sprinting away from the 1,000 meter marker. Towards the inside, Crafty Crafty is right there. Avoni Princess in the pink. Caribbean Gold's well placed. Vision to Achieve's on the left. Then Captain Ventura, Fleur de Ling on the outside, Lutando. They are followed by Durban Diamond, then Emerald Forge. Ruby Rising's one of the trailers. But it's compact as they come down with it just outside the 500. Avoni Princess in the pink, and on the outside, Caribbean Gold. Crafty Crafty still right there. On the inside, Vision to Achieve. Fleur de Ling's on the outside, and behind that, Emerald Forge. And then comes Captain Ventura. Coming to the 300, Fleur de Ling, Avoni Princess. Ruby Rising's running on from behind. Caribbean Gold is still right there. It's Fleur de Ling over the 200, Avoni Princess, and Ruby Rising on the outside. Lutando's coming strong. Avoni Princess and Ruby Rising went over the line very close. Avoni Princess and Ruby Rising. Let's wait on that one. So, first I thought number 4 is going to win it, but it gets close at the line. Avoni Princess and Ruby Rising. Avoni Princess is clinging to the lead. On the outside is Ruby Rising. But no, Avoni Princess actually wins it easier than I thought. So, well done. Well done, Kanisen Korbu, Louis Hursen, the Virgin Jeterix for Louis Hursen, Oldland Stud. They end up winning it by a head or so. Second to Ruby Rising. Third to... we'll go to Caribbean Gold, then Fleur de Ling. Only one length covered the first four over the line. So it's a first win. Well done, Bo, for your son, Kanisen Gorbu. Win number 10 from 32 for Avoni Princess. And this one is the winner, bred by Oldlands, and will last just long enough from Ruby Rising and is victorious at the business end. The tote favorite ended up the winner, number 4, Avoni Princess, at 360.

Chill High in Cheek Pieces. Embers Coombe in Red and Black Checks is leading them all round. Winning pointer when the ground rides quick. But out the handicap here along with Senor Diaz. Sophie's in control. Embers Coombe about to lead the runners out onto the race course.

mother's poised to raise her flag. Up she goes. Coming in. And they're off. Over 2.5 miles for the Dick Oliver at Newton Abbot Races Handicap Chase. The Gypsy Davy will lead to the first of 16 fences ahead of Ember's Coombe, who shifted to the right. Senor Diaz, watch out, it's Cookie. It's a Breeze right up the inside. Then Flashy Boy from Chief Blackrobe. Chill High detached as they clear fence number two, which they've all got over, though Chill High's about 10 lengths behind everything else and just got a stern reminder from Callum Pritchard. Not going at the moment as the Gypsy Davy leads them out into the country. Pursued by Ember's Coombe, watch out, it's Cookie, It's a Breeze and Senor Diaz. And then held up, Flashy Boy, Chief Blackrobe, and driven along 8 lengths off the back of them, a rather reluctant Chill High. The Gypsy Davy leads them down the side onto fence number 3, chased by Ember's Coombe in red and black, and then watch out, it's Cookie from Senor Diaz, and It's a Breeze and Flashy Boy in Chief Blackrobe, and Chill High detached still by about 8 lengths as they head off to race into the back straight on the first circuit, led by the Gypsy Davy, who's chased by Watch Out It's Cookie, who's moved into second at the expense of Ember's Coombe, who lost third to Senor Diaz there. It's a Breeze is within 3 lengths of the leaders. Chill High is about to be pulled up by Callum Pritchard as the others clear fence number 5. It was the Gypsy Davy who led over it from Watch Out It's Cookie, Senor Diaz, Ember's Coombe, It's a Breeze, Flashy Boy, and finally Chief Blackrobe. At the open ditch over on the back straight, which they all took fluently, Ember's Coombe has lost her pitch completely, and they're on the turn towards the fence on the side, which is number 7. Led by the Gypsy Davy, chased by Watch Out It's Cookie, and then Senor Diaz and Flashy Boy and It's a Breeze and Ember's Coombe, and finally Chief Blackrobe, who's being pushed along to keep contact with the others. There's about 8 lengths between first and last, having gone a circuit in the Dick Oliver at Newton Abbot Races Handicap Chase. They're closing in on fence number 8. The Gypsy Davy shifted right but led over it from Watch Out It's Cookie. Flashy Boy's making steady headway under Charlie Price, now sharing third on the outside of Senor Diaz. Then follows It's a Breeze and Ember's Coombe as they jump what will be the last in a circuit's time. Chief Blackrobe was the last to clear it, ridden and little response. Circuit in front of them, the Gypsy Davy a half length up on Watch Out It's Cookie, then a couple of lengths to Senor Diaz and Flashy Boy, who are followed into the next turn by It's a Breeze. Ember's Coombe is steadily losing contact with the leading group, and Chief Blackrobe is being left behind. They're on their way down the side towards fence number 10. The Gypsy Davy, runner-up to It's a Breeze here on Monday, continues to lead from Watch Out It's Cookie, Senor Diaz, Flashy Boy. Then follows It's a Breeze and Ember's Coombe, jumping the 10th. And then the back marker is Chief Blackrobe. So heading off to race into the back straight for the final time, Watch Out It's Cookie. And David Noonan now moved to the front on the outside of the Gypsy Davy. Flashy Boy and It's a Breeze are third and fourth. Senor Diaz is struggling to hold his position. Ember's Coombe is behind those. Chief Blackrobe last of all, trailing by about 20 lengths from the front runners as they head to the middle fence on the back straight. This is number 12. Watch out, It's Cookie led over it from the Gypsy Davy. Then Flashy Boy about to be overtaken by It's a Breeze on the run to the final open ditch. The front four are clear of Ember's Coombe and Senor Diaz as Watch Out It's Cookie led over four out. It's a Breeze, who won here on Monday, took second from his old rival, the Gypsy Davy there. Flashy Boy is losing his place with Ember's Coombe trying to stage a rally back in fifth. The others are about to be pulled up, but it's Watch Out It's Cookie from It's a Breeze jumping three out. It's a Breeze coming there strongly on the outside of Watch Out It's

Cookie. Embers Coombe has rallied to take third, but he's about 10 lengths behind the front two, and Paddy Hanlon commits It's a Breeze for home off the final bend. It's a Breeze on the inside of Watch Out It's Cookie. Over the second last, there'd be 6 lengths between them now, with Embers Coombe keeping on valiantly back in third. A long gap to the Gypsy Davy and Flashy Boy. It's a Breeze into the wings of the final fence and over it safely. 8 lengths in front of Watch Out It's Cookie. Embers Coombe still running on in the closing stages. It's 2 wins in a week at Newton Abbott for It's a Breeze. This was even easier, and to a returnal credit, looks as though Embers Coombe might have got up for second over Watch Out It's Cookie. The Gypsy Davy and Flashy Boy finished up sides, and the rest were pulled up.

of White Ochre Daisy has just joined the other five at the mile start for the fifth, the Racing World 50th Anniversary Irish EBF Fillies Handicap.

Just loaded Malavelli. Now Kirkland Sue. Sancti Jude, last but one. Orchidacy completes the process as the flags are raised. Nera. The Racing World 50th Anniversary EBF Fillies Handicap has run over a mile as they sort themselves out. Kirkland Sue is the early leader, followed by Malavelli and then Point Pink Oxellus as they race towards the elbow. It is Kirkland Sue leading the way to Malavelli, Glitter and Glory, Pink Oxellus, Sanctitude, and dropped in at the tail is Orchidacy. They straighten up. Less than 6 furlongs to go. In front is Kirkland Sue from Malavelli. Just third is Glitter and Glory from Sanctitude. Now one from last is last year's winner, Pink Oxellus. The back marker by a couple of lengths is Orchidacy. 4.5 furlongs to go as they continue their progress towards the halfway stage. It's Kirkland Sue and Declan McDonough leading Malavelli and Colin Keane and then Glitter and Glory and Keith and Kennedy as they come past halfway. Sanctitude, Dylan Brown, McMoneyal in fourth and then Pink Oxellus, Jack Carney, 3 lengths to Orchidacy and Billy Lee. On to the final 3 furlongs. Kirkland Sue from

So about to load the gates for race number 6 at Chantilly, a 3-year-old handicap over 2,000 metres. The non-runners are 2 and 8, and we have a field of 14. Well-backed is number 4, Devil's Story, who was united with Maxime Guillon at the starting point, white with a red sash, 11-time maiden, second at Clairefontaine last time out, but had a number of these in behind, including Redoutable and Scherer and Taleo. 3.1 on the PMU for the well-backed Devil's Story. That's our market leader as they load the gates over in the back straight. Next in the betting is number 11, also supported, Mrs. Lily. The greying Mrs. Lily in yellow and blue halves, Christian De Moro. Third around Paris Longchamp last time out, pretty lightly raced. He's only had 5 starts so far, Mrs. Lily. Also supported number 14, Fraternité, in a green jacket with light green, almost mint green epaulettes and cap. Fourth around Compiègne last time out when tackling this trip for the first time. Christophe Soumillon, the rider of Fraternité. And another one worth mentioning is number 9, Redoutable, red with a black crossbelt. Subbed in trip today, Hugo Le Bouc has been supported into 8.8 on the PMU.

Adrifter is number 6, Gala Queen, in green with mauve diamonds, Pierre-Charles Boudot, whose one win came at Paris-Longchamp 2 starts ago. Down to the last couple here to load, Incentive Glory and Johan Rousset. Patrick seeking Incentive Glory, just pops in. And the last to load is Scherer. All in. They're off. 2,000 metres for a three-year-old handicap. And in the early stages, Mrs. Lily gets off to a good start in the centre. Wide distinguishing sash of Grey Wolf on the wide outside alongside Mauricia. And they are the front three with red sash of Devil's Story. Followed by Incentive Glory and Redoutable, red and black in the midfield in front of Fraternité on the fence. Taleo in a red cap is midfield from Gala Queen, white stripe of Country Club. Dariosa's down the pack with Scherer. As they go towards the end of the back straight, we've got Extravaganza last but one, and last of all is Maria Joanna. Into this first turn then, going by the Chateau, and at the head of affairs, we've got the Caroline Bertamper up top, with Mauricia coming through to lead, to Grey Wolf in second place, Devil's Story showing in third, in front of Mrs. Lily rounding out the front four. Incentive Glory is next, Redoutable continues to make progress in a share of six on the outside of Fraternité, followed by Country Club and Gala Queen. After those is Taleo, followed by Scherer, and then a group of three at the back of the pack with Dariosa racing alongside Maria Joanna and Extravaganza. So turning towards the home straight, it's Mauricia turning first by three parts to Grey Wolf in second place. They're followed by Devil's Story and Mrs. Lily as they shape up for home. Fraternity's going the far side route. That's giving a toe to Gala Queen. Mrs. Lily's being tracked by Redoutable. Further wide to Incentive Glory, who's under a drive. Taleo's pulling double in behind in a red cap, green jacket. On the right then is Country Club, followed by Scherer as they race towards a final 200 metres. Still Mauricia and Grey Wolf at the head of affairs. Two in third place, Devil's Story. Running on is Taleo, out wide in the noseband. Scherer running on with Country Club and Redoutable. Up to the post, Devil's Story coming through late here from Scherer. And at the line, it's going to be close. Scherer on the near side, on the far side, Devil's Story. Interesting finish. A couple of lengths in front then of Country Club in third, and then a bunch. Scherer, Clement Lecoeuvre, came very wide on the park, upped in trip today, and has caught Devil's Story, who in the last stride, Maxime Guillon, has been caught. 10 Country Club third, 5 Mauricia fourth, and 15 Grey Wolf in fifth. 32 on the PMU Scherer. Winning for the first time, Upton Trip today, from 2.9 Devil's Story, 13 Country Club and 74 Mauricia. Devil's Story driven to the front by Maxime Guillon in the closing stages. Scherer came pretty wide and late. And Devil's Story in the last stride, just been pipped. I wonder whether Guillon was, in the last stride, dropped his hand. It's hard to tell. The proof will be in the pudding, I guess. But number 7, Scherer's won this. Clement Lecoeuvre. And we have a provisional result here of 7 beating 4, 10 and 5. That's 7 from 4, 10 and 5.

We are still a couple of minutes from post time. They're now betting 6-5 on Be Patient, 7-4 Financer, and 15-2 Nepal. It's 16-1 Blue to Blue. Billy Garrity is back on board, Blue to Blue. And final checks have been completed in front of the stools. They'll be heading behind shortly.

Be Patient is coming forward to stall number three. Already in is Financer. Two to go. Blue to Blue next. Into the two box. That'll just leave Nepal into stall number four. Thank you, Nal. Just waiting for Nepal into stall number four. That will be set to go here. Jason Hart looking for the double. Nepal goes in. Stall handler clears away. That's it. They're in. We're set. And they're off. Racing over a mile and 2 furlongs for the Sky Bet. Go Racing in Yorkshire Summer Festival Handicap Stakes. And Nepal is first to begin. Red jacket horse with a noseband. Jockey with the blue and red check cap. Out wide. Shows the way by a length to Financer Racing second in the royal blue with the large white spots. And they're followed by Be Patient in the black and white steering a little bit deeper of Blue to Blue, who's at the back of the forerunner field in the red and black chevron with the silver sleeves and the red cap. Through the first couple of furlongs at a reasonable pace, it's Nepal who continues to dictate it for Jason Hart in front by a length to Financer and Jake Dixon racing second. Deep of that one, Be Patient and Danny Tuthope. And at the back of the field is Blue to Blue and Billy Garrity. So racing down towards the end of the back stretch, they'll shortly go inside the final six and start the left-handed turn which carries them back towards home. So through the first half mile, Nepal in front by a length and a half to Financer racing second, a neck back to Be Patient racing third, and one more length to Blue at the back of the forerunner field. Swinging left-handed all the while, then coming back to the halfway point and levelling up for the judge. Down the straight they come. Nepal going to fend them off from the front here by a length to Financer racing second. They're followed through by Be Patient racing third. And the back marker, Blue to Blue, still travels fine, but it'll need a little bit of room down the inside as they continue their journey. The pace is quickening off the front. Nepal in front by just over a length to Financer. Shaken up behind them, Be Patient, and trying to creep forward on that far side rail, Blue to Blue. Down towards the final 2.5 furlongs they come then, and up front it's still Nepal, in front by a but only by a neck, now about to be passed by Financer, who hits the front. Be Patient's picking up, and behind them Blue to Blue's trying to get into top gear, but Financer has gone on as they head down towards the final furlong. Financer opens up by a couple of lengths to Be Patient, Blue to Blue, then the early leader Nepal, now back and forth inside the final half. Financer, Be Patient staying on towards the outside, but Financer's doing enough. And Financer will go on to land the spoils to Be Patient in second, Blue to Blue in third, and Nepal in fourth.

grey with maroon cross belts and cap. Followed by Yanka Blue, Paul O'Brien, light blue, royal blue chevrons, Man O'Man, Brian Carver, royal blue with a light blue disc. The Cornish Raider, Son of Hypnos, Jack Stenhouse, red with green halved sleeves, black cap, red spots. Making Beacon, Callum Pritchard, black, red epaulettes, white diamonds on sleeves and cap. Applejack Poet, David Noonan, in a combination of purple and pink stars. Linden Lane, Ocean Radford, in black with large beige spots. Ben Godfrey rides So Cats, royal blue, with yellow cross belts, yellow sleeves, and blue stars. Number two, Hugo Bingo, a non-runner. Field of eight, assembling at the 2¼-mile start for the Brendan Soper Memorial Handicap Hurdle. Race four, flag drops at 4:15. Market leader is the Inform Making Beacon at 5-2. It's 7-2 So Cats, runner up here on Monday. 4-1 Misueno is attracting support in from fives. 11-2 Man O'Man. 15-2 Yanka Blue. 9-1 Linden Lane. 25-1 Applejack Poet. 28 Son of Hypnos. Right, favourite out the back, Making Beacon. Barry Murphy has three in the race. Starter is up on her rostrum. Applejack Poet, Son of Hypnos, So Cats, lining up front rank. Not sure they'll take another turn. No, they're going to, yeah, take a turn. Misueno, well supported, Nick Schofield trained runner in grey and maroon alongside Yanka Blue, Linden Lane, behind them Man O'Man and Making Beacon, who now trades at 11-4. 7-2 So Cats, 4-1 Misueno, 5-1 Man O'Man, all shortening up. Just waiting on the clock. Are on their final approach by the look of it. Flags up. Cheers, Luke. Son of Hypnos, Applejack Poet leading them in. They're off. Shade over 2¼ miles. 9 flights to jump in the Brendan Soper Memorial Handicap Hurdle. Applejack Poet led So Cats and Son of Hypnos away from the first flight. Misueno settles on the inside in fourth, with Linden Lane keen to go quicker next. Yanka Blue, Man O'Man and Making Beacon in the rear. It's Applejack Poet around the outside of Son of Hypnos as they level off to race down the back straight. So Cats racing a length behind the front pair in third, and then Misueno, nose-banded runner up the inside of Linden Lane, who's still keen as they clear the second flight. Yanka Blue, Man O'Man and Making Beacon are the final trio, so they're running to the third with Son of Hip

between them, and then a couple of lengths to Misueno and Linden Lane from Young, and Making Beacon is detached in last place. It'd be about 12 lengths from Son of Hypnos, and that gap is growing as they work their way around the turn. So Son of Hypnos has gone four lengths clear of So Cats, who will swing into the home straight in second place. So Cats has got three lengths in hand on Applejack Poet, as Son of Hypnos gets them strung out with well over a circuit to go. Misueno's on the inside of Linden Lane, followed by Yanka Blue and Man O' Man, and Making Beacon remains the back marker. Leader a bit awkward at the fourth, but Son of Hypnos has got about eight lengths in hand over So Cats as they arrive at flight number five. Son of Hypnos, better that time. From So Cats, Linden Lane has pulled his way into third place. Then follows Applejack Poet on the outside of Misueno, with Yanka Blue in two shades of blue between the two. Man O' Man is next. Making Beacon remains the back marker, having covered a circuit. Son of Hypnos has slipped the field to the tune of 10 lengths as they head down the side. So Cats giving chase, then follows Linden Lane, Misueno, Applejack Poet, who's being ridden along on the outside, and then Yanka Blue, still travelling but off the pace in company with Man O' Man, and finally Making Beacon. Into the back straight they go, or at least Son of Hypnos does, with a 10-length advantage over So Cats, who's 2.5 lengths in front of Linden Lane, then Applejack Poet and Misueno, as Son of Hypnos comes to jump the fourth from home. Still 10 lengths clear of So Cats, who will take it second. Linden Lane and Yanka Blue are third and fourth, and then Misueno. Man O' Man is about to go past the rapidly fading Applejack Poet. Making Beacon still in rear, jumping three out. Son of Hypnos about

Man O Man with Applejack Poet tailed off. Son of Hypnos coming back to SoCats on the turn back towards home. There'd only be a length between them with Misueno and Yanka Blue poised to challenge in third and fourth, and that quartet raced clear of Linden Lane. Making Beacon is making laboured headway as SoCats picks up the running off the home turn. SoCats moves on for Ben Godfrey. Yanka Blue and Misueno on the outside have gone second and third. Longtime leader Son of Hypnos is spent behind those. Three touchdown together at the second last. SoCats on the inside. Misueno with the noseband now takes over. Yanka Blue is only a length down as they come to jump the last. Misueno shifting left-handed into the final flight of hurdles from Yanka Blue and SoCats. Another for Nick Schofield. Misueno under Harry Reid beat Yanka Blue. SoCats, they were clear of Son of Hypnos, Linden Lane, and a never at the races making Beacon.

Six runners behind the stalls at the mile and three-quarter start for the second group two in the card. The 1X Bet RE, proud supporters of Irish Racing Curragh Cup. Starting to load, Tennessee Stud. Stable companion and favorite, Al Riffa. Now Florest to the filly. Illinois. Two to low, trust your instinct and happy fare. White flag raised. Six runners lined up. They're off. Very even break. And the 1X Bet.ie, proud supporters of Irish Racing Curragh Cup. Group two over a mile and three quarters. Pushed on to lead Happy Fare at the end of a furlong from Illinois and Tennessee Stud. Couple of lengths to Al Riffa. Floresta's one behind. Trust your instinct. Happy Pharaoh extends the lead to three over Illinois in second. Third is Tennessee Stud with a couple of lengths to Al Riffa. The last two are Floresta and Trust Your Instinct. Happy Pharaoh has been headed by Illinois and Ryan Moore as they race right across from the stands. Illinois with a narrow advantage under Ryan Moore from Happy Pharaoh and Paddy Harness. Third is Tennessee Stud and Joey Sheridan. And in fourth place, Al Riffa, Dylan Brown, McMonagall, followed by the Stenero winning Philly Floresta and Ben Cohen. Sixth of the six is Trust Your Instinct and Declan McDonough. On to the nine, with an advantage of a neck to a half length, Illinois from Happy Pharaoh. Third, sitting a length behind them, is Tennessee Stud. Fourth is Al Riffa, last year's winner, back at the scene of his St. Ledger triumph, and then Florest and Trust Your Instinct. Heading inside the final mile, Illinois with a narrow advantage from Happy Pharaoh, Tennessee Stud, Al Riffa, and then Floresta and Trust Your Instinct as they reach the 7 furlong point, marking the halfway stage in the 1X Bet.ie, proud supporters of Irish Racing Curragh Cup. Running uphill as they tighten, it's Illinois just with the edge from Happy Pharaoh win by the rail, followed by Tennessee Stud. After Tennessee Stud, stable companion Al Riffa, and then Florest and Trust Your Instinct. Less than five lengths covering the sixth as they continue towards the final 5.5 furlongs. Illinois followed by Happy Pharaoh, Tennessee Stud. Al Riffa remains in fourth, and then Florest and Trust Your Instinct. On the downhill, it is Illinois and Happy Pharaoh still filling out the first two positions. Third, but only just as Tennessee Stud from Al Riffa, together at the tail of Florest and Trust Your Instinct. Coming round the home turn and regaining a very small advantage is Happy Pharaoh in the red and white. From Illinois, nudged along in third is Tennessee Stud, followed by Al Riffa, Florest and Trust Your Instinct. Racing to the final 2.5 furlongs, Happy Pharaoh leads, but only just Illinois, followed by Tennessee Stud. And behind them is Al Riffa, who gets reminders and comes through in between horses on the outside, Florest, and then comes Trust Your Instinct. The furlong and a half to go. Happy Pharaoh from Florest coming with a run. So too, Trust Your Instinct from last on the outside, and in between them is Al Riffa. Trust Your Instinct on the outside goes to the front of the closing stages of the Curragh Cup. Trust Your Instinct wins it. From Happy Pharaoh, Al Riffa third, Florest and fourth.

And based on form, no surprise to see why it is Hills of Angels and Lungta. Hills of Angels narrowly favourite now, 1.9 versus 1.95 for Lungta, and 9.0 then for Beauty Alley, a 16 bar. Those three. So still have two more left to load. There's Hills of Angels, who runs in the purple with the white sleeves and dark cap. It's been the one that's short on the market and taken over now is clear favourite. 1.8 versus 2.0 for Lungta. So the strong form of the race, Hills of Angels ran in last time out. Obviously, also with the punters, something that they like to look off. And has shortened up now. Lungta, though, looking to complete a hat-trick. Defeated on debut on turf and then two wins on the dirt. And the only other one winning form, Beauty Alia, 9.0 in the international markets. So first race here is over the 1,200 metre trip. First of seven races here on the Sunday our Turkish race meetings today on Lab Racing. We had a nice card earlier from Istanbul and Izmir. Seven races to come in the feature race in number five. Race number five today coming up in a couple of hours from now. But first of all, we have the business of these six year olds, mix of fillies and colts, half and half. And the favourite there is trying to get her loaded in, Hills of Angels. One on debut, second last time out. It's 1.75 now. Money continues to support Hills of Angels. There was joint favourites when it opened in Lungta and Hills of Angels, but now Hills of Angels 1.75, 2.0 for Lungta. And 10 to 1 now, bar those two. So still trying to get Hills of Angels in, and Beauty Alley will be the last one in to complete our lineup. The only other one with me, the winning form in the book, and I got off the mark at the third attempt. Last time out at Beauty Alley. Something of a shock if the winner was to come from the top three in the betting. Support continues to move for Hills of Angels into 1.7 now, having been 1.95. And of course, Lungta is edging out the other direction slightly. So we'll have the last one to load now. Beauty Alley will be ready for our 1200 meters contest here. Conditions race for these 2 year olds. Blue and black jacket with blue headgear. Alia into all six will complete the line. Flags up. Off and racing. Pretty nice to have a break there. Coming out well towards the rail is Lungta, the black and red jacket. But going wider on the outside, Beauty Alia wants to set a good early pace here. Settled in second is Lungta, happy to take that lead. The favourite at the moment, Hills of Angels, back there in the white headgear in the middle of the pack. On the inside of that one is Shadow. On the outside, Lady Urson and the black Sonia in the back of the field in the yellow with the blue spots. Well, crossing the 800-metre threshold, and it is Beauty Alley as a two-length lead up front, had a Lungta in second place. Similarly, back to a line of three, Hills of Angels in the middle of Lady Urson and Shadow, and then at the back of them is the black Sonia, struggled to go this early pace. So Beauty Alley goes well here on front, but Lungta has now closed up the gap, making a move as they go into the home straight. And the favourite at the moment goes towards the rail, Hills of Angels, for a run there, and Shadow just behind that one. Inside the final 400 now, Lungta is taken over on the lead. Very awkward there in second place. Beauty Alley drifts out to the middle of the track. Hills of Angels running on towards the inside. Still travelling eye-catchingly well is Lungta, though, in the closing stages. Jockey hasn't pushed the button just yet. Hills of Angels, though, has her measure, looks like, possibly on the inside. Jockey being a bit too confident on Lungta. And Hills of Angels has gone past now with a degree of ease and goes on to win by 1.5 lengths to Lungta in second place. And miles clear of Lady Urson back in third, ahead of Shadow, the Black Sonia, and finally Beauty Alley, the long-time early leader. So, Hills of Angels
Gains a second win of her career. One on her debut and a second last time out in a race that looks pretty strong so far. The form of it has been working out pretty nicely. And the winner that day, who she was second to, went on to run very well in higher grade. But Lungta.

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1: And out in front it's US Navy Flag, and US Navy Flag it is who leads from Mendelssohn. US Navy Flag!
0: Already sire of 20 black type horses with 7 Group Horse Stakes winners from his first 4 crops, including Group 3 Eulogy Stakes winner, War Princess.
2: War Princess, head front, she's all hard. War Princess takes the Eulogy.
0: US Navy Flag, standing at the Oak Stud.
3: I reckon 6. 26s.
4: Oh, I like the 7. I think the 7 just wins.
5: Oh, yeah. We could have both.
6: Yeah. Why don't we just stop arguing and let the loyal people of Out the Gate decide? What's the people's punt?
7: Think you've found the winner? Get involved in the people's punt on Out the Gate. Drop your suggested bet in the chat on your Betcha app and your pick could be placed as part of the pot. Nail the winner, become the hero, and score Betcha prizes along the way.

First of nine at this season finale. And they're racing at the 1,650 metres, and Viva Boss, Lucky Blessing both going forward. 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Celestial Harmony, Emerging Star, and Satanta is last. Lucky Blessing, the backed into favourite, takes it up now, and he leads by a couple of lengths. Conrad the Great second, and Viva Boss third. Fourth the inside, Fashion Legend, and wider out is Perfecto Moments on the improve. Our Lucky Glory, one off the centre, and Casapapa's on the rail. 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Satanta's on the move early too with cover. 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And through the dip goes Lucky Blessing, leading over Perfecto Moments, who went to second outside the leader. Two Infinity now three wide third, and Conrad the Great's having a great trip fourth the rail. Satanta three wide with cover from Viva Boss. On the inside is Fashion Legend from our Lucky Glory, the middle Casapapa. 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Lucky Blessing leads the way by a length over Perfecto Moments and Conrad the Great. 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Then Casapapa, next in Celestial Harmony, Conrad the Great from Satanta and Emerging Star to Infinity, and the last couple in our Lucky Glory and Viva Boss.

Starry Show will be the last in at the 1200. Race number two, Happy Valley. The eight's gone brown. Luck is back, is into 10-1. Stable with a double on the weekend. They're off and racing. Genius Baby beat them out, but he's quickly headed by Loving Vibes. Winning Money goes forward to join the leader. From Lean Master to third, now Starry Show fourth, the middle. Then Exceptional Santos, Genius Baby to midfield around Jolly Bonus, who's down on the rail. And then came Jolly Companion, who's wider. From I Am Back, Find My Love, Luck is back. And Free Pony is last, past the 800-metre mark, and it's Winnie Money leading the way. Out by three quarters, over second, the outside is Loving Vibes, and three wide is Lean Master. A length away, fourth is Starry Show. Fifth and one off is Exceptional Santos from Jolly Companion around Jolly Bonus. Genius Baby's hurled along next, and then came Find My Love. I Am Back, Free Pony, and Luck.

is back as last of all. 3.75 to go. Winning Money is the leader by a length over Loving Vibes. Two back third, Starry Show from Lee Master and Exceptional Santos. It's Winning Money, Stellaneck over Loving Vibes. Starry Show's making ground against the inside. It is Starry Show, the shortest way home, taking the lead from Winning Money, Loving Vibes and Genius Baby. And Starry Show, Too Good Free, the Loving Vibes or Genius Baby. And then came Winning Money. Next in was I Am Back from Lean Master, Find My Love, Free Pony, Jolly Bonus, Exceptional Santos and Jolly Companion.

Ocean Impact. Now they're off and racing. And Kairos Treasure began well, as did Ocean Impact. Down on the inside, Noble Pursuit from Casa Rochester, 5 foot behind them from Fast Speed and Romantic Lau. Out very wide from his draw, a Storm Runner. And then came Harmony Galaxy and Northern Beast and Volcanic Spark. And Serangoon's dropped out to be 4 lengths away last. It's 5 foot leading towards the first turn. Noble Pursuit's going through on the rail to be a length away second, and running third as Ocean Impact around Kairos Treasure. Out wider is Storm Runner, looping the field from against the inside Casa Rochester. A length away next is Fast Speed, then came Volcanic Spark, shaded one off by Romantic Lau. 2 lengths to Harmony Galaxy and a further 2 lengths to Northern Beast and Serangoon. 14-14 is a slow first section, then 23-27 is also slow. And the leader is Firefoot. He turns to the back with 9.50 to go and he leads by 3/4. Storm Runner running second, Noble Pursuit third, and fourth is Ocean Impact. 2 lengths to Kairos Treasure, the grey one off midfield with Fast Speed 3 wide, and Casa Rochester against the rail. Then came Romantic Lau, Northern Beast follows Fast Speed. Then Volcanic Spark ridden along from Harmony Galaxy, and Serangoon's last, 23.79, so they're really quickened up down the back. Firefoot leads the way by half a length over Storm Runner, and 3 wide Kairos Treasure sent forward. Noble Pursuit fourth, then came Ocean Impact, Fast Speed, Romantic Lau, and Casa Rochester, leader the one to catch here. Firefoot turned in, 3 in front over Kairos Treasure, and then came Storm Runner. Next is Romantic Lau from Ocean Impact. It's Firefoot with the grey. Kairos Treasure now challenging him. Casa Rochester getting through on the inside, but Kairos Treasure's taken the lead. He's put up a length and a half over a line of horses, and Kairos Treasure is too good for either Romantic Lau or Serangoon. Then Casa Rochester, Firefoot, followed across then by Noble Pursuit, Storm Runner, Ocean Impact, Volcanic Spark, Fast Speed, Harmony Galaxy, and Northern Beast.

Joe Marrera, who rides Sky Deep. Gorgeous victory now into 2.5. So he's trimming up again. And they're racing. He was about mid-pack away, Gorgeous Victory. Ivy League and Sky Deep from inside draws handy early. From Gorgeous Victory going up three wide, and then came Prestige Superior from Gaisley. A length away next is Lucky Together from Very Grateful. Further length into Light Years Glory. Take Action next on the inside of Prestige Superior, who wrote that song second last, and Prestige Ricky's last of all. Gorgeous Victory going on with it. Leads half a length over Sky Deep. 27.57 the opening split, so that is inside standard. It's Gorgeous Victory, three quarters Sky Deep holding the rail. Third on the outside is Gaisley, and fourth is Ivy League. A length away next is Prestige Superior from Very Grateful. Further length to Lucky Together from Take Action, Light Years Glory. And then came Who Wrote That Song and Shams, and last of all is Prestige Ricky as Light Years Glory hooks out down the back and loops up with pace. Gorgeous Victory leads 23.35, half a second inside of standard. The favourite is out by, well, he was out by half a length. He's now second because Light Years Glory's travelled right around the field to take over. Gaisley is third, fourth the inside is Sky Deep, and fifth is Lucky Together. Then Ivy League, Shams, Very Grateful as they pack up. Who Wrote That Song? Prestige Ricky, Take Action, and Prestige Superior. Light Years Glory is the leader. A length over Gorgeous Victory, passed by the roughy Gaisley. The grey Shams is down the centre. Lucky Together through the middle. Sky Deep up on the rail, no run. Who Wrote That Song? Shams out in the middle of the track has taken over. Sky Deep, Lucky Together. They're lining up everywhere for Miners. Shams is in front, and Shams won it. Beat Sky Deep and Prestige Ricky. Then came Gaisley, Lucky Together, Take Action. And the next one in was Who Wrote That Song? Ivy League, Gorgeous Victory, Light Years Glory, Very Grateful, and Prestige Superior.

Head over shotgun on the rail and My Triumph between them, three quarters back third. Phoenix Light from Pedgie Bay. Then a break of four lengths to Lucky Bid, Poet's Reign. Half a length to Sar Satter from Cloud Nine and two off last to Smiling Champion. Shotgun and winning champion, 400 metres to go. Two lengths over Phoenix Light. Beauty Thunder, My Triumph, Pedgie Bay looking to clear traffic on the inside. Winning champion, half a length over Shotgun. Then came Phoenix Light and Beauty Thunder. Leader's little winning champion though. He put up two lengths over Phoenix Light and Pedgie Bay. Winning champion a length, Phoenix Light, Pedgie Bay. That's the order at the moment. That's the order at the finish. Winning champion beat Phoenix Light, Pedgie Bay. Cloud Nine late through the centre for fourth. Then Poet's Reign, Star Satter, Shotgun, Smiling Champion. Lucky Bid, My Triumph. Win a lot and last in, Beauty Thunder.

two Class 3s and a Class 2 after this. Ready at the 12, off at the 12. Giant Leap out fast. So too Little Monster, so too Double Alpha, Real Gentleman and Gratified in that charge too. Co-partner Fleet let them all go. Then came Armour War Eagle on the inside of Healthy Healthy. A gap then to Perfect Triumph, Marvel and Gold falls a leader. And Stormy Knight's a length away last. It's Double Alpha at his first go at 1,200 metres, leading past the 800. Bit over 2.5 lengths over Real Gentleman, Gratified third the fence. Fourth is Little Monster and Giant Leap wide a fifth. Against the rail next is Co-partner Fleet and then came Armour War Eagle. Perfect Triumph against the rail from Healthy Healthy, Marvel and Gold. Falls a leader second last, and last of all is Stormy Knight. It's Double Alpha, 400 metres to run. Three quarters clear on Gratified, leaving the fence. Three up as Real Gentleman. Then came Co-partner Fleet, Little Monster. Armour War Eagle, Perfect Triumph getting back to the rail. Double Alpha gone. Gratified leads, but there's a swarm coming. Co-partner Fleet, Perfect Triumph. Falls a leader from the back. Armour War Eagle still Gratified in front. Falls a leader out wide. Perfect Triumph on the inside, but it is three for Eustace. Gratified's just held on to win this, I think, in a photo from Forza leader and Perfect Triumph third. Then came Armour War Eagle, Co-partner Fleet, Stormy Knight, Marvel and Gold, Healthy Healthy, Giant Leap, and then Double Alpha, Little Monster, and last in Real Gentleman.

So big go the 11. They're off and racing and missing the start. Happy Terson Tenery, Thriving Brothers, had one thing on his mind out of the gates. That's the lead. But he's got some bros on his inside. True Brothers went up to join Thriving Brothers and they're 1-2. Class and Some Love from Above also getting through next to the rail. And then came Winning Buddies from Call Me Top Seed. I Ken's on the fence. Oh, there's trouble into that first turn. Pass Line copped a bit of a whack at the back on the inside of Winning Dragon. Then Super Unicorn, A Americ to Spexo. And two off last is Happy Terson Tenery, and they are strung out 27-22 as a fast first section. And the leader is Class. He's three in front of True Brothers, and third Some Love from Above. Two and a half to Thriving Brothers, then I Ken, Wonder Winning Buddies. Two links to Call Me Top Seed on the outside of Pass Line. A gap then to Winning Dragon. The rail is Super Unicorn from A Americ to Spexo and Happy Terson Tenery. Second split was 23. The stand, it's 23.85, and Class is flying along in the lead. He's out by four lengths over Some Love from Above. True Brothers hard ridden, Thriving Brothers hard ridden. I Ken's going a ride on the rail. Then came Call Me Top Seed. Next to the turn, Winning Buddies from Pass Line. Super Unicorn and Winning Dragon. Class leads in over Some Love from Above. Pass by Thriving Brothers. Call Me Top Seed. Super Unicorn the next two. Thriving Brothers is the leader. Super Unicorn, Call Me Top Seed coming inside and outside. Thriving Brothers leads. Super Unicorn half a length away. Still Thriving Brothers kicking, and Thriving Brothers too good. From a very close photo between Super Unicorn and Call Me Top Seed. Then Winning Dragon. Next in Happy Terson Tenery, Some Love from Above. Class Pass Line, Winning Buddies. And the next one in A Americ to Spexo from True Brothers and I Can.

the five. Victor, the winner's now favourite at 4.5 in the racing. Sing Dragon from barrier number two. He hurled out of the gates and he leads over. Lucky With You and Victor, the winner, up three wide. Turquoise Velocity four wide into that first turn. Then came Crimson Flash around on the inside, bottom up together. And a length away next is Magic Control from young champion Romantic Sun. Three lengths to Brave Star and five lengths to Son Pak Fu. Victor, the winner, leads. Turquoise Velocity one off goes up to be second. And Sing Dragon third on the inside of Lucky With You. Then bottom up together. Magic Control wide, Crimson Flash the middle. Romantic Sun peeling three wide to follow Magic Control. Young champions on the rail. A gap to Brave Star and four lengths to Son Pak Fu. Victor, the winner, is the leader. 3.50 to go. Over Turquoise Velocity and third on the inside, Sing Dragon. Next is Lucky With You from Magic Control. Victor, the winner, still leads. Over Turquoise Velocity and Lucky With You outside of the three. It's Turquoise Velocity, Lucky With You. Victor, the winner, and Crimson Flash starting to join in. Lucky With You in the centre. Crimson Flash, a drive, a big drive, and he got him at the post. Crimson Flash looks to have knocked off Lucky With You and Turquoise Velocity. Then bottom up together, young champion Victor, the winner, Romantic Sun, Son Pak Fu, Sing Dragon, Magic Control and Brave Star.

They're ready. And they're racing. Harmony and Bless from the centre out first. He leads over Master of All, Young Emperor and Denica's Choice. Flying Roads around them from Flying Knight White from his draw around City Gold Banner, Endurance Express, Thunder Kid inside of that line of four. A break to King of Fighters, Daryl Flash and Morgan Success. Harmony and Bless leads the way. 800 metres to go, a length and a half over Denica's Choice and Master of All. Flying Road fourth and two lengths to Thunder Kid on the inside of Young Emperor. Another two lengths to Endurance Express. One off City Gold Banner, three wide Flying Knight from Morgan Success. King of Fighters and Daryl Flash is two lengths away last. It's Harmony and Blessed leading by three quarters. Denica's Choice second, two lengths Master of All. Then came Flying Road, Thunder Kid and Young Emperor. Harmony and Blessed leads in. Denica's Choice a half to ease outside. Three lengths away then is Flying Road from Young Emperor and Thunder Kid. It's Harmony and Blessed and Denica's Choice the first two. Two in front of Young Emperor. Denica's Choice is still in front. Harmony and Blessed not done with. The old boy lifts on the inside. What a win in the last between either Denica's Choice or Harmony and Blessed in a photo. Both of them, great efforts. They both wanted it. What a win. Whichever way it goes to end the season. Then Thunder Kid, Flying Knight, next in Young Emperor, City Gold Banner, Morgan Success, Master of All, Flying Road, Daryl Flash, King of Fighters, and Endurance Express.

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1: Globetrotter is an apt moniker for the international success of StarCraft. He won 5 Group 1s in 4 countries, a milestone that's rarely been repeated. StarCraft's early years were at Waikato Stud. The gangly chestnut yearling by Soviet Star at a Flying Flossy was sold at the 2002 Karaka sales for $80,000. Keen racegoer Paul Macon sent him to the Australian stables of Gary Newham. For the long-time trainer, StarCraft was his best by far. The 2-year-old showed potential with placings in his first 2 starts, but it was in his 3-year-old season where StarCraft really stamped his mark. He took out a maiden race in his 2nd start back. The wins continued, 4 in a row, culminating in the Group 3 Debonair. The summer of 2004 went from amazing to outstanding in the blink of an eye. StarCraft claimed his first Group 1 win in the Chipping Norton. Next was the Group 2 Tulloch. The most dazzling performance came with StarCraft's impressive speed in the Australian Derby.
2: From Del Zio, StarCraft on the outside, races up to Braylock. StarCraft and Braylock, the two of them go to the line. StarCraft on the outside, or Braylock, and a terrific finish.
1: For trainer Gary Newham, it was a dream come true.
3: The Derby was the highlight of everything in my life. It was a dream to just come true.
1: The accolades flowed. Australian champion 3-year-old for that stunning season. Nicknamed Plod around the stables, Newham wanted to showcase StarCraft's talents in his birthplace. The Kiwi public welcomed StarCraft home as he chased Group 1 glory during the Hawke's Bay Spring Racing Carnival. Bigger and stronger as a 4-year-old, StarCraft didn't disappoint his fans.
4: StarCraft, he's about to fly the last settlement. Miss Potential, StarCraft is absolutely flying. Amazing performance, StarCraft.
1: He returned to Australia with a swag of trophies. The Group 1 Mudgeway, Group 2 Stony Bridge, and a 2nd in the Celt Capital Stakes. He was also awarded New Zealand's Champion Oldest Sprinter title. By the 2004 Melbourne Spring Carnival, StarCraft was the favourite for the Cox Plate. He had to settle for 3rd, but it didn't dampen his owner's plans for a worldwide campaign. The chestnut was taken to Great Britain in the summer of 05, where he was trained by Luca Cumani. The 5-year-old surprised many European race fans with his dominant victory in the Prix de Milan in Paris.
5: The final 300, it's all the way so far for StarCraft and Christophe Lemaire. Whipper gallantly trying to run on in 2nd position, then comes Cacique. Guerrella's making up ground late, as indeed is Major's Cast, but up towards the line, it's StarCraft out in front, Guerrella and Major's Cast. StarCraft gets it.
1: Proving it was no fluke, StarCraft then took out the Group 1 Queen Elizabeth II Stakes. It was his 11th win from 22 starts and his 5th Group 1 success. The 2005 world champion Older Turf Miler then turned his attention to the United States. Despite never racing on a dirt track, the owners paid $800,000 to enter the $4 million Breeders' Cup Classic. Drawing an outside barrier and getting away to a slow start, StarCraft finished 7th in a 13-horse field. StarCraft was retired the following year, serving his first group of mares at Cheveley Park Stud in England. He later returned to Australia to stand at Arrowfield Stud. He sired Group 1 winners Star Witness, and we can say it now. The charismatic sire's progeny continue to be keenly sought after at Victoria's Rosemount Stud. StarCraft's track record speaks for itself, a 50% winning strike rate and earnings of $3.2 million. On top of the five Group 1 races in four countries, StarCraft certainly earns his induction into the New Zealand Racing Hall of Fame.
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set to go. Gates are back and they're off and racing. Coming out quickly was Teams. Going forward is Heavenly Lady, and right with them also is Lady Charlton. Working through along the inside is Z Heights. Settling in behind those is So Like Z, then Sidetrack. And being restrained at five lengths away at the tail of the field is the race favourite Sacred Sin, as they come down past us at an amble here. At the judge with a lap to go, and the leader is Z Heights for its owner, Alexandra Reed, and shows the way by a length and a half. Heavenly Lady for Scotty McNabb is second on the inside of Teams for Sky Duplessis. Back in fourth spot is So Like Z on the inside for Nick Smith. Two lengths away, Lady Charlton and Michelle Northcott. A further two and a half to Sidetrack and Monique Day. And last in the amateur riders race is the race favourite Sacred Sin for Lisa Kennedy. Spread out over seven lengths as they head into the back, 1,400 metres to go. And the pacemaker is Z Heights. Sets them up by two lengths from Teams second, trailing third. Over on the inside is the race the second favourite in Heavenly Lady. Two and a half away then came Lady Charlton on the outside of So Like Z. Back second last is Sidetrack, and last still is Sacred Sin. That's the order as they go past the 1,100 metres mark, and the pacemaker is Z Heights, and led by a length and a half on Teams, and they increase the tempo as they hit the 1,000 metre mark. Third on the inside still is Heavenly Lady, two lengths away to So Like Z with Lady Charlton. Last pair of Sidetrack and Sacred Sin. About to swing off the back, 850 metres to go in the first, and there's only seven lengths over the field. It's Z Heights at the head of affairs, leads by one and a half from Teams and Heavenly Lady. Two lengths away, So Like Z, followed by Lady Charlton. Sidetrack looking to improve round on the outside, and a length and a half away, Sacred Sin is still last. To the corner they come, 500 metres to go. Z Heights the leader, leads by two lengths here from Heavenly Lady. Looking to come into it now, Lady Charlton with Teams, and out wider, Sidetrack as they head for home. It's Z Heights in front at the 350. Heavenly Lady's running on. Out wider, Lady Charlton, and also Sidetrack. And behind them, So Like Z looks to run on. Down to the 150 they come. Pacemaker is Heavenly Lady for Scotty McNabb. On the outside, Sidetrack. Battling on, Lady Charlton, So Like Z and Teams. It's Heavenly Lady in front coming after it. Sidetrack quickly now for Monique Day as they go towards the line. A head bobber in the first, but on the outside, Sidetrack will beat Heavenly Lady, So Like Z, and then Photos, Teams, and Z Heights, and right in line with them, Lady Charlton. She, they gave us an exciting race, the amateur riders, and Sacred Sin will come in at the tail of the field.

So Tony McGovern aboard his rostrum. The gates are back and they're off and racing. And Portland from the inside came out running to lead Gin and Barrett. Right there, Confectionist. Two links away, Miss Kipling with Elite Choice. And last is She's a Boss. Inside the 1,000 metres they go, and it's Portland the leader. Leads by three quarters from Gin and Barrett. So the two favourites out in front here. Three links away, third. Next is Confectionist, followed by Elite Choice. Then came Miss Kipling and She's a Boss is last. So they work down the side, 700 metres to go. Pacemaker Portland for Jack Taplin. Leads a neck from the favourite Gin and Barrett on the outside. Three links away, Confectionist is third from Elite Choice, Miss Kipling. And still back at the tail is She's a Boss, would be seven off the leader. To the corner they come, 450 metres to go. Pacemaker Portland from on the outside. Gin and Barrett is poised to pounce now and took over shortly after rounding the turn. Three links away, Confectionist, Miss Kipling looking to warm up. Then Elite Choice,

through on the inside. Elite Choice, but it's all Gin and Barrett. She's going to race away for the win here. And Gin and Barrett, impressive. Second will be She's a Boss. Third, Photos, Elite Choice and Confectionist, followed by Miss Kipling. And last over was Portland.

Gates are back and they're off. First away, Tainted Love began quickly. Must Be goes forward with Jack High. Batu out wide. Gee, they all want to lead here. Kicking through along the inside is Capote. Out deeper is Somba, now being restrained. Followed out by and behind those is Hit the Gas. Back near the tail is Midnight Flare. With it, Cavs Boy. And last by two is Perfectly Set. At the 800 metres mark, Pacemaker is Must Be from Capote. Jack High is third. A length away, fourth is Hit the Gas. Then followed round next by Tainted Love. Out three wide, the trip is Batu. Back on the inside, Midnight Flare from Cavs Boy. Somba back second last. And two lengths away last, Perfectly Set. To the corner they come. 450 metres to go. It's Capote on the inside of Must Be. Jack High out deeper. And behind them next then is Hit the Gas, followed by Tainted Love. Wider out, Batu, looking to run on Cavs Boy. Then came Midnight Flare, further out Somba. It's Capote at the 250, led by two lengths here. Running on out wide is Batu, also Midnight Flare, and getting out late also Hit the Gas. But it's in front here, Capote, well clear. Capote's going to Bolton. Second over was Hit the Gas. Third, Midnight Flare, followed by Batu, and then came Must Be. A gap back and behind those next was Cavs Boy from Tainted Love, Somba. Well back was Jack High, and with it was Perfectly Set.

So to Tony McGovern, happy, pushes a button. He caught them beautifully too, drifting out of it, Polinas, in the early stages. First away is Golden Point, and right there, Dragonstone with Danita Rose. Out deeper, Black Diamond, and Forrester makes a line of about five or six out in front. Then two lengths away, Royal Canter, followed back on the inside by Polinas, and Sway Fortune to the tail of the field. They approach the 1,000 metres mark. Dragonstone pushes on to be the leader from Danita Rose. A length and a half away, Black Diamond steadied, followed round by Forrester, and then came Golden Point, who's back and behind them. And now going through ahead of it was Polinas. Golden Point back to third last, with the door, say, Sway Fortune, and Royal Canter, the last, would be seven lengths off the leader. Down towards the 700 metres they come. Pacemaker is Dragonstone, a half length in advance of Danita Rose. A length away, Black Diamond. Three wide as they come to the corner, followed round then by, on the inside, Polinas. With it also is Forrester in the centre, and out wide, Golden Point, being tracked around by Royal Canter. And last of all, Sway Fortune. Homeward bound, 350 to go. Dragonstone led from Danita Rose. Then came Black Diamond out wide. Golden Point joining them. Coming with it, Royal Canter. Closer in is Forrester. It's Dragonstone on the inside. Golden Point out wider. Running on also Forrester from Black Diamond. But it's Golden Point bounded to the lead at the 100 metres. Stablemate Forrester's coming after it late. But Golden Point will take the win. Second at the line will be Forrester in a photo with Black Diamond. And close up, Sway Fortune. And then Dragonstone. Further back in the field, Polinas with Royal Canter, and Danita Rose will be the last of them home.

About ready now, 1,400 gates are back and they're off. Sin Zero Girl, no early speed, drop to the tail. First away, Chasing Warrior, and out wider on the track going forward. Also, Chicago Jack Zephyr is right there with Horry. Then came out of Mikey and kicking through also along the inside is Stage 3. Atlanta Gold is up there as well, so it's competitive in the early stages. Cordell's Princess is next. Now, Stage 3 drifts with So Be It, well back into Planetary and Sin Zero Girl. 900 metres to go. Chasing Warrior made the lead and leads by a length going up on the outside. Chicago Jack hurry into the box seat trail. Two lengths away, Cordell's Princess, Zephyr and Atlanta Gold out three wide. There's a further two and a half away then to So Be It. Well back also Sin Zero Girl with those as well. Now as they work along, we've got on the

Side is stage three with Aramaki and Interplanetary last, seven off the leaders, 500 metres to go. Chasing Warrior looks to make all here from Horry. Right there also is, as they swing for home now, with Chicago Jack, and behind these, Cordell's Princess. Out deeper then, looking to run on Atlantic Gold, followed by stage three, and then So Be It at the 200 metres. Chicago Jack went straight on past Chasing Warrior. Horry is next, Cordell's Princess running on, so is N-Zero Girl on the inside, but it's Chicago Jack and George Rook is off and gone here. Shut the gate time. Chicago Jack will bolt in second, N-Zero Girl. Third will be Horry, ahead of Chasing Warrior. Then came Cordell's Princess, So Be It. Stage three, Interplanetary, a big gap back then to Zephyr with Atlanta Gold. And last home was Chasing Warrior. In fact, Aramaki, that'll be the last of them home.

They are all loaded, so we're set to go. Race 6, gates are back, and they're off and are racing. Chick Flicks, one of the first away. Going forward, Queen Sansa, and out deeper, Sneaky Cyclone's right there as well. Just Go Boom has arrived on the speed as well as they settle down. They'll be followed by Woman of Mine up in third position. Two links away, Sebastiano. Chick Flicks settles next, and easing back, Sneaky Cyclone. Then the Tumbling Paddy, Classic Grace, Septima is well back with Sidua. And then came Rebel Rouser, and last is Colgate. They work down towards the 1,100 metres mark. Pacemakers are Queen Sansa and Woman of Mine, and they're both keen to get on with business. They lead out by 2.5 from Just Go Boom on the outside of Sebastiano. There's a length and a half away, Chick Flicks, a further 2.5 back. Sneaky Cyclone, race favourite, is next on the outside of the Tumbling Paddy. So they work off the back, 800 metres to run. Further back is Classic Grace with Sidua. 2.5 to Colgate from Rebel Rouser, and Septima is last. Would be 8 off the leader. To the 650 they come. Pacemakers, Queen Sense has been taken on throughout by Woman of Mine. Only a length off them, Just Go Boom, followed by Sebastiano. Then came Chick Flicks as they pack up now. Colgate's off and around them out deeper, followed round then by a Sneaky Cyclone between runners as this leader tries to slip away on the corner. Queen Sansa, led by 5 lengths from Chick Flicks. Just Go Boom out wide. Sidua runs on. Sebastiano is next. Further out, Classic Grace arriving. It's Queen Sansa, the one in charge of the 200, running very greenly out wide. Sidua coming into it. Classic Grace and through the centre, Chick Flicks running on empty now. The leader, Queen Sansa, but Classic Grace is bounded to the lead. Classic Grace, Sneaky Cyclone charging late. Classic Grace will beat Sneaky Cyclone. In a photo for third, we had Chick Flicks, and with it also would have been the pacemaker Queen Sansa, who gave a sight. Further back then to Colgate, Sidura was very wayward out wide, cost itself. In behind those next was Rebel Rouser, Sebastiano. Then came the Tumbling Paddy, Septima, and Just Go Boom, and Woman of Mine will come in a long last.

set to go in the last. Gates are back and they're off and racing in the last at Avondale. One of the first away out wide was Opera Bell. Going forward, El McFab and highly anticipated. Barry Brown is right there with Ocean Road. They'd be followed out then by Isola with on the inside Final Reason. Length and a half back and behind those next came Morning Coco. Then followed through on the inside by the favourite Sacred Combatant. Out deeper, Go Joanna. Two lengths away, Lost Salcero. Well back in the field also is Impressive. Followed by Verdi's Opera and last is Polamalu. Towards the 1,000 metres mark they go and they're three deep out in front. Highly anticipated, Barry Brown and El McFab parked down on a limb, three wide on speed. Right in behind them is Final Reason, followed by Ocean Road in a nice spot. Then came Isola, followed by going forward Opera Bell. With those also next as they work along, a Sacred Combatant pinching runs along the inside. With that group as well as Go Joanna for Morning Coco, Impressive. Then Lost Salcero, Polamalu, and last is Verdi's Opera. To the corner they come, 5:50 left to go on the last. Highly anticipated, led now from Barry Brown, El McFab, who's done plenty of work. And behind these, next as they come to the corner, is Opera Road, and closer in now, Sacred Combatant got a lovely run through. Out wide, Go Joanna with Opera Bell, down to the 300 metres.

Meters. Sacred Combatant over on the inside, led now from coming on Ocean Road, battling away also as they head down the straight as Final Reasoning, running on strongly. Morning Coco, it's Sacred Combatant coming after it. Now we've got Final Reason strongly, Final Reason in the final race with Sacred Combatant as they gather the line. Photos very close, Final Reason or Sacred Combatant. And behind them we had Morning Coco, and then in photos we had Opera Bell and Ocean Road. Impressive loss, Sal Zero. Further back in the field then came Go Joanna, El McFab, Berry Brown, Polamalu. Well back, highly anticipated. Verdi's Opera and Isola is turning back and heading back to the birdcage already. Gee, this has gone right to the wire in the last.

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1: It is grand final day. It's everything that you want from a race day.
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3: We have got some spectacular races to look forward to.
4: Since I've got on course, I feel a little bit more nerves, but once I get out there riding, it'll fizzle its way out.
1: There's one man who has a lot of pressure on his shoulders this afternoon, trainer of Will Ritten.
3: And my roughie for the day is Moxie.
5: It's Moxie in front. She's going to do it. Moxie will win it.
6: Congratulations to Brendan Popwell as well, selecting Moxie as his top selection. We're not on speaking terms for a little while because we don't want Brendan Popwell picking $26 shots, a losing result for the TAB.
1: Really the talk course of the race. It is, of course, Alabama Lass resumed in the railway here on Karaka Million Night. I guess a little bit disappointing on face value, hoping she's improved off that.
7: Her manners are very typical of what we see from her on race day, so it gives me no reason to think that she can't return to her best.
2: Gates are back, they're off. Kodan Antique is starting to run on, then followed by Platinum Attack. I'm all in and Master Faye. It's the Alabama Lass. She shined and she went through the rail. And then left Sway Nesday, the winner by default. Alabama Lass, when she was home, she was actually going to win the race with 75 metres to go. She's not gone through the rail, but she's hit it at such a rate. Now Sam Collett is up on her feet. And the mare, Alabama Lass, was okay. She carried on. But Sammy's up. Why wouldn't she be?
1: Drama in the Hanui Farm Kings Plate. Not what you like to see on a horse that was clearly going to win the contest. But for her on a day like today, when she's got the favourite in a derby, she was home. This is not the kind of confidence booster you need.
3: No, it's not. Understandably, she's livid. She's steaming with what's happened because the horse was going to win.
8: Just an update as well on Sam Collett. She will undergo a concussion test, but if she passes that, then she will be free to go for the rest of the races. Vets have also cast an eye over Alabama Lass. We're just waiting to hear the update there.
9: She's behind me now, getting a cool down. And if you ever want to see the best example of how the teams love these horses, the care that goes into these animals, never more evident.
8: Manic up here. I'm at the top of the grandstand and just even finding a way through to where I normally watch the races from is crazy.
2: Lara Antipova, a $1.40 favourite in the Sistema Stakes. Set. Let's bring it on. Gates open, they're off. Lara Antipova's in front. She's clear by two. Running on late Liguria, but Lara Antipova will get the prize in the Sistema.
10: She'd won the race once she quickened up and she really had a good look around. Definitely felt like there was plenty more in the tank.
1: It's the Bone Crusher New Zealand Stakes at Group 1 level, the second of the three Group 1s coming your way. Legato, well, she is a sight to behold. She is a wonderful specimen, and she's looking to give Bev and Ken Kelso some redemption following Alabama Lass.
2: Let's bring it on. Gates open. They're off.
5: Go, girl! Legato! Legato's done it in her swan song. She's got a Group 1 at Ellerslie.
2: Opie Bossen. It is patient best aboard Legato. What Ellerslie hoodoo?
7: Two rides on her now for two Group 1 wins. It doesn't get much better than that.
10: Nah, she's a lovely mare. Beautiful to do anything with. And cool to get another Group 1 pick in.
11: Quite an emotional win because, you know, it's probably the last time you see her on a New Zealand racetrack anyway. So the nerves are a bit shot after the sprint. But, very satisfying.
7: What an incredible moment for you. Can you put this into words?
12: It's pretty indescribable. Like, to be on the end of the lead with her entire career, and she just means the world to all of us.
1: Good news from the jockeys' room. Sam Collett, she's been cleared to take her place in the Auckland Cup aboard Nest Egg.
2: Trackside Auckland Cup 2026. We're set. Stephen Barlow sends them underway. Here they come. Paradise Storm not happy with the lack of pace and is charging forward on the outside to inject some much-needed speed into the race. Paradise Storm has charged away, put five lengths on them and has put them to bed. The Aussies going to absolutely romp home here.
10: one thing to win a race, and you know, cups are better than winning a normal race, but winning a cup overseas somewhere just takes another level. There's so much more that goes into it and so much more that can go wrong. So I suppose on the risk reward scenario, it's just a massive thrill.
1: Get you into the parade ring as these NZ Derby horses make their way around to the back parade. Number three is Road to Paris. One thing we know about this horse is that he has ample amount of ability. If he could put it all together, well, he'd be a serious contender in this. He knows how to win a Derby. He's got three chances in this.
2: Three wonderful chances too, as Roger's trained the winner of this race on six occasions. So let's bring it on. Gates open. They're off of the Derby. Seventh Derby winner.
7: Derby winning jockey, and doing it for a team that you've got such a close association with. This horse hasn't always done it right, but he did it right on the big stage today.
13: No, exactly that. I was scared coming around the outside of them. You never know what he's going to do, but no, he's put it forwards today, and he's run well.
14: Roger, how are you feeling?
15: Oh, elated. You know, we were super happy with all three horses, and then when the we've got a loose horse, and I think it's
14: out. Okay, yeah, it is Road to Paris. Looks who's just dislodged George Rook, but the horse is actually very calm down the outside fence.
15: Yeah, probably calmer than I am at present.
14: What about that leap of the fence from Robert Wellwood just to capture your horse then?
15: Yeah, he's one worth capturing.
14: Absolutely, that's some athleticism from your co-trainer. I've just seen some emotion from around the stable. This means an awful lot to Kingsclere, doesn't it?
15: Oh, absolutely. You know... It's a big build-up to these days, and yeah, it's special.
9: I actually can't explain the feeling, honestly. It's just incredible. Like,

0: drama here late in the piece. Second versus first, there's plenty on.
1: Exactly, so you can see the second horse, which is Autumn Glory. You're looking to see how badly impeded is it. Is it enough to be able to turn it around? That's the ultimate question.
0: Just see if results change when it comes to this feature.
2: I've just come out of the inquiry room, Emily, and I can tell you that I'd be very, very surprised if there was any change of placing.
0: Great to see the camaraderie between Robert Wellwood, who's just quinella at a New Zealand Derby, and Stephen Marsh and Gillian Johnson, who are going out to potentially take home an NZB Kiwi.
3: The anticipation must almost be killing them.
0: There she is, the superstar. Well written. We're hoping for that demolition performance that we saw on Karaka Million Night.
1: This is a whole different pressure. Riding a horse that's unbeaten has the expectation of the nation on Matt Cartwright's back.
4: There's some atmosphere here, isn't there, Stephen?
5: Oh, I tell you what, this will be the greatest day I've seen in New Zealand racing. I just hope we don't disappoint.
6: This is a hard one. Look, on paper, Well Written just has this race pretty well sewn up. I've put Belle Chevelle on top just because she's so consistent. I'm hoping she can run a big race.
7: Kia kaha, kia mai to the connections and slot holders. May your horse be strong and fast. We're set. This is it. Gates are back, they're racing in the NZB Kiwi. She hopped away well, Well Written. She's in a beautiful spot, fourth one out. 300 metres to go, she's made the lead, Well Written.

0: She's a great filly. I hope that's nothing to do with us, that siren.
1: Obviously, you heard that siren go. There's an inquiry. That is Belle Cheval challenging the win of Well Written. Just here, she begins her move. It's whether they actually come together, which they don't.
2: They'll argue it's a momentum thing there. That's what they've got to argue here.
1: There you go. Your two jockeys. Michael D looks to change the placings and make the NZB Kiwi his own.
3: You just had to put the stick away, hands and heels, margins, a short head. I think if he had an uninterrupted run, he would have run past.
4: This horse is coming a long way. We've come out of touch. They've never once touched. He's put the stick away there. No contact whatsoever between two horses. So I think to say that Mix had to put a

0: celebrations. They're official because the protest has been well written, holds her place as the winner of the NZB Kiwi.
1: That might have been the most unpopular protest in history if that had been over two.
2: Just always something to test you in this business. You just know it's never straightforward. We've seen that today right throughout the card.
0: To Ellerslie, it is a wrap. It's delivered everything and more of what we expected. There's been something for everyone. There's been drama. There's been inquiries. There's been great horses winning. And it's a day we're going to look forward to every year.
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Favourite of the first, Unusual Nugget, 280. Gates are back of the first, and they're away in racing. And Where's Ange missed the kick. The grey debutant out the back early, one of the best start, lucky to be here. Written in Rock and forcing up there today, Unusual Nugget, a lot handier than he has been in his last couple. Just been caught out on a limb for the moment there, three wide, followed by Wind Talker, Where's Ange and Miss You. So they sort themselves out, and this favourite just having to do a little. He's gone forward today, Unusual Nugget, and he has had to spend a few tickets to get up outside the leader, which is lucky to be here. So it's lucky to be here, Unusual Nugget, a couple away, Written and Rock third, and now sliding right through on the inside there is Where's Ange, who just about be in the box seat over on the inside. And then Wind Talker, and back with that runner on the inside is Miss You. So the field of the first, gallop out of the straight, and lucky to be here, has the call. A link

The inside lucky to be here. Where's Ange getting going late? Windtalker though, the last little bit. Windtalker beat Where's Ange. Might have been a little stiff there. She got home strongly. And third lucky to be here, and fourth over Unusual Nugget. Written and Rock at last, Miss You.

favourite is now We Need a Shock, set to go, ready to run the season. Okay, We Need a Shock, pretty tardy there was Cry Baby. And also, The Longer You Look's got no early muster. We Need a Shock with Designs on the lead, up on the outside of it, trying to match it early. As they whip to the corner is Ruji and Platinum 66, and then Jackaroo, who's just been taken a hold of there, throwing the head around. And now Sutter Limit, who has been caught out wide for that draw, but pressing on and whipping off it around the outside to go and join the leader, followed by Crybaby Street Appeal. Well back, The Longer You Look, and last of all, Vespasian. So the two favourites are one and two as they greet the judge a lap from here, and We Need a Shock has the call. Three parts of a length on Sutter Limit, who got to be outside this leader and within a length of the leader. Third is Platinum 66 in the trial underneath Ruji, who's in the 1-1, followed by Jackaroo. The inside of that runner, Crybaby, further back Street Appeal, The Longer You Look, and in the green silks, Vespasian whips them in. Eight lengths first to last as they approach the back straight. We Need a Shock in the hands of Alan Nicholas, the leader. About a half length on Sutter Limit, who's got the head on the chair, second and third. Platinum 66 coiled up at the trail, getting a lovely run. Ruji is fourth, followed by Jackaroo, who continues to just throw that head around Crybaby, who's back over on the fence. Further back of the field, Street Appeal, The Longer You Look, Vespasian last. Eight or nine first to last, and the leader is picking it up here. We Need a Shock, the leader over Sutter Limit. Platinum 66, Ruji. Then came Crybaby, Jackaroo, Street Appeal, The Longer You Look, Vespasian. Off the top, We Need a Shock, Sutter Limit start to soul it up. Sutter Limit quickened a bit better than We Need a Shock, who's under a bit of a ride, but he'll keep lifting. Platinum 66 looks to be going okay. Right behind them, third, and then Ruji. The others are flat to the boards. Sutter Limit, We Need a Shock. Platinum 66, a length and a half away, then Ruji Crybaby around the corner, 300 to go. Sutter Limit takes a narrow lead, gets a length on Platinum 66. Ruji, We Need a Shock. Sutter Limit, the leader, about a length and a half clear over Ruji Platinum 66. We Need a Shock. He keeps finding, he keeps lifting, he keeps winning back to back. Sutter Limit beat Ruji. Third, We Need a Shock. Fourth over Platinum 66. Then The Longer You Look, further back Street Appeal, Crybaby, Jackaroo, and Vespasian in the last.

We await on Justify That, who comes up to a wide gate. To be precious, your favourite gates are back. They're off at racing. She jumped okay, a bit slow there, all in vain. And getting back early was Hard Rock Cafe. So quickly zip through on the inside, Be Precious, and she's keen to run. She'll take it up early over Justify That. Backhand servers right there, third. And behind those runners, Cassius the Colt, followed by Kodiak Bear. About two lengths away further afield to Hard Rock Cafe. And three lengths away, last of all, is All In Vain. Be Precious, the leader. And Kavis just trying to control her pace in front. She wants to get right on with it, and he's going to let her slide now. Three lengths, four lengths over. Second backhand serve, make it five. Be Precious is giving them the slip. Going to third, Justify That, Kodiak Bear, Cassius the Colt giving ground. And then Hard Rock Cafe at All In Vain. Oh, she leads by about seven lengths. Homeward bound, Be Precious. She is lonely here. 2:50 to go. Kodiak Bear backhand serve, Justify That at Hard Rock Cafe, but it's a one act affair. The good thing of the day is going to run him ragged. Be Precious, seven lengths in front, and she stings them with pure speed and pure power. What a big win, Be Precious, by seven lengths on Kodiak Bear. Third over was Justify That. Hard Rock Cafe, the next, followed by backhand serve, Cassius the Colt, and All In Vain was always last.

Well, Falkrest Bell didn't catch the jump all that well. She was back second to last early in getting back Muratiri Master. Vambra Bell burning through today along with Shabasti and Co. Out wide of the track, but Aisha's Kate, Shavasana, Falkrest Bell. Then came the next, so we go into length and a half. Last of all, Muratiri Master. So it's Vambra Bell and Shabasti and Co. who lead the way, a length and a half. No luck, but Aisha's Kate right out of the cheap seats. Falkrest Bell improving the centre with So We Go. Shavasana's lost a bit of ground on the fence. And last, Muratiri Master, they come for home. Shabasti and Co. got the head in front. Now Falkrest Bell coming through the centre, giving chase. Shabasti and Co. 2:50 to go. Falkrest Bell is coming out and after him, and down the outside comes So We Go. And have a look at Muratiri Master winding up. Falkrest Bell, Muratiri Master getting through the inside with the winning run. Oh, he's come from last. Muratiri Master has got up on the fence to beat Falkrest Bell, who's been brave, and third, Shabasti and Co. Then So We Go, Shavasana, further back, Vambra Bell, and Badacious Kate had to do too much from the wide draw, and she'll be the last.

Set to go, ready, gates back, they're away. Marinovace was slow out of the gates there, and Steadfast pretty tardy as well. Off the inside, Button Your Lip, ridden for pace today, as to Gale Force. So two runners who we probably aren't used to really seeing on the pace, and they're one and two today as they whip to the exit to the straight. And running third early is Subtle Time, followed by Sapphire Acorn, further back Timu, our Mitch Marinovace, caught out wide at the back. Gee, this favourite's got a long way back, Richard Farrell, and the other favourite as well, Steadfast. So up into the back they go, and Button Your Lip is the pacemaker by a length on Gale Force. Subtle Time running third. Sapphire the inside, Marinovace heading forward, burning plenty of candles there, out wide and progressing around the field as the leader tried to slack at it. So Subtle Time took off on the speed now.

Wider out, Steadfast is starting to run home pretty well. Marinovici's done plenty. Gale Force, Steadfast is starting to draw them in. Steadfast coming at Marinovici. Steadfast all over the top. Floor does it again. A well-timed finish, a perfectly timed finish, and Steadfast the money. Marinovici, a big run. Photo third there, Gale Force Acorn. Full it across then, butting your lip. Further back was Subtle Time, Richard Farrell. Well back towards the tail was our Mitch Sapphire and T-Move.

1700, and just like that, the gates are open and they're off and racing. Adaroa flopped out the back early, and Giddy Back Give Us a Wink. El Paso booting through on the inside to hold them out early. She's Seamus on the front foot early, but El Paso has skied away three lengths. Red Lady third, Love Janie fourth. Wonderboy a little wider, followed then by Cuba Street Rhythm. Victor the Inflicted, Doubtful Sound, Adaroa, and Give Us a Wink last. Well, he's off and running again, El Paso. This is what he did last time, and El Paso is the leader. And a tougher race today, but he's away five lengths as they sweep up into the back straight. She's Seamus second, Red Lady is third, Wonderboy is fourth over on the outside, and then Love Janie followed by Cuba Street. Rhythm Victor the Inflictor, two and a half, Doubtful Sound. Further back of the field is Adaroa. And Give Us a Wink is last. They've run it at good work. El Paso is the leader. El Paso a length and a half clear. Wonderboy shot around a second. She's Seamus is third. Red Lady is fourth. Love Janie is fifth. Then Cuba Street. Pace hasn't really slackened off at all as she puts the foot down again with El Paso. Doubtful Sound Rhythm is under a ride on the inside. Victor the Inflictor starting to make his move. Well back there, Adaroa. And four lengths away, Give Us a Wink. El Paso is the leader. Wonderboy the outside. She's Seamus. Then Red Lady, Love Janie as they run the home turn. Victor the Inflictor a little wider from Cuba Street Rhythm. Adaroa, Doubtful Sound, and Give Us a Wink. El Paso heads up for home. Wonderboy, Love Janie into the clear. Then she's Seamus down the outside. Victor the Inflictor is running home. Love Janie went to the lead. Down the outside, Victor the Inflictor. But Love Janie hit the lead. Pricks the ears. Just wanting to knock off. But JKB Riddell having none of that. And Love Janie back onto the poly. And back to the winner's circle. Victor the Inflictor second, El Paso is third from Rhythm Wonderboy, Cuba Street. Further back was Adaroa. Well back there was Give Us a Wink, She's Seamus, Red Lady, and Doubtful Sound the last.

So 1,400 metres for the last, the Prada Synthetic Final, 1,400, and they're away in the last of the day, and it's Amelia was slow, ride the tie, getting back. Vittorio Veneto bounced away quickly. There's Dancing Shadow forcing up in a hurry right there. La Dolce Day, followed then by a length and a half to Migliota Falcrest, followed by Daz, it's Amelia, and two lengths away, last ride the tie. Dancing Shadow keen to run, and strode out by about two lengths early. Vittorio Veneto to La Dolce Day as they work along the back straight. About two lengths away to the next then was over on the outside, Migliota Falcrest. It's Amelia improving the rail, followed by the race favourite Daz, who's second to last, about six off the leader, and five lengths away to a hard-ridden ride the tie. Dancing Shadow, the leader by a length on La Dolce Day as they work across the top. Four lengths away, Vittorio Veneto. Then came it's Amelia. Further back of the field, the next Migliota Falcrest. Daz a mile off the leader, trying to pick up, and three back ride the tide. Dancing Shadow's been trying to run him ragged. Around the turn, Dancing Shadow found a kick, went for home. Three lengths clear over La Dolce Day, down the other Vittorio Veneto. And then came further back Migliota Falcrest. The leader is Dancing Shadow, 150 to go, clear in the lead. Four lengths clear, running on Migliota Falcrest from Vittorio Veneto. The Dancing Shadow is going go to woe, and Dancing Shadow won by four lengths. Second, Migliota Falcrest, and third, Vittorio Veneto. Then Daz, that also they ride the tide at last, and it's Amelia.

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2: If Jimmy Cassidy had to pick one race as a career highlight, there's no doubt which one that would be. The 1983 Melbourne Cup.
3: And Kiwis flying might beat them all. Kiwis come from last in a phenomenal performance.
2: Taking Kiwi from last to first as a 20-year-old was the sort of impossible feat that Cassidy would make a habit.
4: Look at Ruff Habit. Ruff Habit's flying on the rails. Ruff Habit moved up, grabbed the lead, and he's won the Stradbroke.
2: They were just two of the classic races that prompted a respected Australian commentator in later years to declare Cassidy as the most gifted rider he had ever seen.
5: A genius of a ride by Jimmy Cassidy, weaving his way through the field. And Ruff Habit just appeared from nowhere with Jimmy Cassidy riding the race of his life. Ruff Habit has been able to get up and win the Stradbroke from Barossa Boy.
2: Born in Lower Hutt in 1963, Cassidy's first sporting passion was rugby. School didn't hold much interest apart from rugby practice, and his ability earned him selection on a team to tour Australia in 1974. A decade later, it was to become home. A competitive nature, a will to win, perseverance and a small frame made Cassidy ideally suited to a jockey's life. Racing became a shared family interest, brother Larry following him to a successful career in Australia. The natural riding talent shone through early. He was a top apprentice and won the New Zealand Premiership in 1982 while still a teenager. It was Cassidy's connection with Kiwi that launched his international career. The horse that was bought for $1,000 and used to round up sheep on Snowy Lupton's farm had a magnificent finishing burst that Cassidy timed to perfection in the 1983 Wellington Cup.
6: Here's Kiwi coming right from the back of the field and getting up on the inside of Marita close to home. Marita in front going to the line.
2: That earned a trip to Victoria and one of the greatest Melbourne Cup finishes ever seen.
3: Mr. Jazz on the outside, Noble Comet and Kiamare settled out of a ding-dong struggle. Noble Comet about a neck in front, Mr. Jazz on the outside, and Kiwis flying might beat them all. Kiwis come from last in a phenomenal performance. Won the Cup by a length and a quarter from Noble Comet and Mr. Jazz in a photo.
2: That success prompted Cassidy to relocate to Sydney the following year. He finished fourth in the Jockeys Premiership and quickly gathered a loyal following. Cassidy's vigorous riding style earned him the nickname as the Pumper. Cassidy won the Premiership in his second season in Sydney and regularly finished in the top 10 in the following years. In 85-86, he rode 28 group winners. Every jockey's career goes through highs and lows, and Cassidy often courted controversy. He dealt with injuries and suspensions and made it a habit of bouncing back better than ever. It spawned a favourite Cassidy phrase. Ring-a-ding-ding, the Pumper's the king. A 21-month ban in the 90s was the toughest setback of his life, having to sell his home and working as a fencer to survive. In 1997, trainer Jack Denham gave him a chance for redemption on Might and Power.
7: From a long way back, but Might and Power well clear. 150 metres left to go. He's 6 lengths ahead. Marble Hall's along the inside. Estadan in the clear. Doremus down the outside, finishing on strongly. But Might and Power has bolted in with a Caulfield Cup. He wins by 8 lengths. Doremus second. Good go.
2: It was almost a formality. The combination would bring home the Melbourne Cup, the second for Cassidy.
8: Might and Power the leader. Doremus trying hardest, coming at him. Might and Power and Doremus. Doremus getting to Might and Power. They hit the line. Photo. Oh, nothing between them. Doremus or Might and Power in a close go. Photo.
2: It took several tense minutes and a photo to separate them. Might and Power holding on to win a thriller. The following year, Cassidy was in the saddle again as Might and Power became the first reigning Melbourne Cup winner to claim the Cox Plate. The Cox Plate gave Cassidy three legs of Australian racing's Grand Slam. In 2001, he joined an elite group with victory in the Golden Slipper.

0: Accelerator, Red Hannigan, Royal Courtship and True Jill's Try Hard. Ha Ha in front. Red Hannigan's emerging late. Accelerator kicks on, but it's Ha Ha Slipper. Ha Ha's won the Golden Slipper.
1: At the time of Cassidy's induction, just seven jockeys could display awards for the Melbourne Cup, the Caulfield Cup, the Cox Plate and the Golden Slipper. Racing journalists were preparing to write the glowing retirement features as Cassidy approached his half century. It must have been tempting to hang up the silks and spend more time with wife Vicky and his daughters. Cassidy rode on, striking another rich vein of golden form. He won the Australian Derby for a third time and a fifth Crown Oaks. Then another rare goal was within reach. 100 Group 1 wins.
0: 100 to go, Zoustar, a neck, a half, the winner, Zoustar from Desident.
1: Zoustar's win in the Golden Rose in September of 2013 took Cassidy to 99 Group 1s. The excitement grew in the following weeks as more opportunities came to join George Moore and Roy Higgins in a very select club. Finally, it arrived on Derby Day at Flemington.
2: Starting to hit top gear, and Villaverde's coming and not listening to me as well, but it's Zoustar with 100 metres to go, got the sidestep, and Jimmy's got his 100, and Zoustar won by 2 lengths.
1: Cassidy was the third jockey to reach the ton in Australia and the first New Zealander. By the time of Cassidy's induction, he had 100 Group 1s in a career that has taken him from New Zealand to Australia, Hong Kong, Malaysia, Singapore, Japan, and Mauritius. The total wins number more than 2,000, and the trophy cabinet glitters with reminders of racing's classic days. Australia formally recognised Cassidy's skill, success, and longevity with his induction into their Racing Hall of Fame in 2012. Cassidy has been greeted with generous applause when returning to scale at Flemington on many occasions. But November 2, 2013 was particularly poignant. It was fitting that his century came on the same track where he burst upon the Australian racing scene with Kiwi 30 years before.
3: The Oaks Stud in Cambridge presents champion first and second season sire, US Navy Flag.
4: And out in front it's US Navy Flag, and US Navy Flag it is who leads from Mendelssohn. US Navy Flag!
3: Already sire of 20 black type horses with 7 group or stakes winners from his first 4 crops, including Group 3 Eulogy Stakes winner, War Princess.
5: 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War Princess takes the eulogy.
3: US Navy Flag, standing at the Oaks Stud.
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FNL from Cambridge, and they're off. Tipstar with good gate speed to the early lead over Messenger Boy. Up there too was Bailey's Pitch, and getting that nice drag through another

margin from the wide draw, Billy the Kid settles up at the tail. Tipstar Burley up on the outside is a half a length away. In the meantime, another collect, the first favourite on the program tonight, enjoying the run in the trail. Soon to be three back as Messenger Boy to take it up down to the 1600 metres here. Brooke Wilkins on another collect as they went through the lead time in 40.5. Another collect just eased away from the pegs there, so see a mate to take up that leeway. The inside for Jade Wakeling, and that puts in the 1-1 here. Bailey's pitch with Kate Coppins, 1400 left to go. Cosmic Star four back and buried on the pegs here for Holly Morelli Sands, and two it's outside Breeny's Conqueror and Nathan Delaney in the last four. Jahi, Christina Denifestova back on the inside, Commander Lincoln, Taitlin Hanara, and the last pair, Mickey Mirage, Crystal Hackett, Billy the Kid, Ollie Gregory. Opening quarter in 30.6, the Harness Education and Health Trust Juniors down to the judge bell and one to go. And Messenger Boy to take them into the final circuit. Race favourite, another collects up on the outside, a half away. Tipstar, the early leader, trailing at 1-1 Bailey's Pitch. See ya, mate. Three back on the inside of Breeny's Conqueror. Then Cosmic Star, the inside of Jahi, being tracked up by Mickey Mirage. Commander Lincoln well back in the field here, second last, and two it's outside was Billy the Kid. That second quarter completed in 30 seconds. Through the back, Messenger Boy, another collect. They just ease out by 1 3/4, Tipstar. Up on the outside then to a Bailey's Pitch as they cast the 600 metre marker behind them. See ya, mates. Got a bit to offer, but all dressed up, nowhere to go as Breeny's Conqueror starts to work into the race with Jahi. Mickey Mirage back in the field. Commander Lincoln, Cosmic Star's gone, and Billy the Kid 10 off the lead, 300 left to go. 29 and 4, the back straight quarter. Messenger Boy, another collect. They go hoof to hoof, top of the home straight by 4. Breeny's Conqueror, Tipstar back on the inside. Jahi's running on, still no room. See ya, mate. Further back then was Commander Lincoln. Another collect goes to the lead for Brooke Wilkins, though, down at the 100. Messenger Boy trying to fight back bravely here. Another collect, and Messenger Boy, another.

Start will be critical with the non-winners. Set and ready. Barry Strand releases and they're underway. Iron Rose will charge off to the early lead from stablemate Poppy's Jewel. Up on the outside there, coming forward strongly, was the race favourite to Tanker to settle second as they work into the first turn as Poppy's Jewel rolled into a gallop. Shard's Avatar gets underneath it. Fleur de Lis got around it. There followed Norman the Conqueror, Miss Kawaihi. Still galloping there now was Poppy's Jewel, and going out in sympathy was Casey's Princess for a few strides. Well back in the field, Money Mayweather. And getting it so wrong at the start was Swift. So as they trot up into the back straight here, and our leader Iron Rose with the Wizard Todd Mitchell leading a length and a quarter to Tank has got its helmet. Four lengths away in the field, moving up to third, Norman the Conqueror around Fleur de Lis. Two lengths, Shard's Avatar. The lead up time in 48.4. In sixth, as they turn off the back, was Sharp and Smooth. There's a gap of eight lengths away, Miss Kawaihi. Three, 4 lengths away, then Casey's Princess. Similar margin back then to Money Mayweather. They're followed by Swift, and the last as they turn off the back was Poppy's Jewel. So our leader, Iron Rose, the What the Hill mare, about to bring them into the home straight with a lap and a quarter left to go. The Skyline Lounge open for the final Greyhounds meeting here on the 30th of July, and the opening quarter in 32.6. Nestled in the trail to Tanker, Andre Potama, and here's the second favourite, Shard's Avatar, facing the breeze. Back on the inside, Norman the Conqueror is fourth and three back on the pegs as they enter their final lap. In the 1-1 is Sharp and Smooth with Jimmy Stormont. Last of our winning chances, I'll call it Fleur de Lis. There's a good 12-15 lengths away to the others, headed up by Miss Kawaihi. Casey's Princess followed then by Money Mayweather with those Swift and also Poppy's Jewel. The second quarter in 31.2 as they trot through the back here. And it is Iron Rose leading by just on a length. Up on the outside, Shard's Avatar waiting the TFS Horse Transport passing lane with a bit of interest too. This race favourite to Tanker. They're followed then by Sharp and Smooth, Fleur de Lis, and just drifting away now, Norman the Conqueror. They make the turn off the back here. And still Iron Rose has the ascendancy. 400 left to go to Tanker. Back straight quarter, 30.5. Shard's Avatar just feeling the pinch now. Tatanka gets off the leader's back. Sharp and Smooth is running the race out strongly. Top of the home straight though, and Tatanka goes to the lead now from Iron Rose. And they're 4-5 in front from Sharp and Smooth and Shard's Avatar. Tatanka though, the son of Creatine, is going to put up a fabulous first win. And it's going to do it by panels here too. Going off stride late, Iron Rose, but Tatanka. Tatanka beats Sharp and Smooth. Shard's Avatar third. We'll hear the siren sound around Iron Rose. Fleur de Lis, just hold your ticket there. Might get the fourth decision. Further back in the field then, Norman the Conqueror, Miss Kawaihi. Back in the field then to Money Mayweather, Casey's Princess. Swift was back with those. And back of the tail being Poppy's Jewel.

Higher Avenue at Cambridge Raceway, non-win pace, and King of Memphis, Canned Heat, the first two out and driving between those, Gloria Steinem. Evan in the next, Mara back on the inside, and they're followed by Arrigo, gets a nice saloon run through from the second line, and they're followed by Raven Shadow. Under arrest was the next, the Mickey Taker back in the field. Artistic Rock is making ground through on the pegs there, and I love it to be the last as they pace up into the back. Gloria Steinem, the down by the seaside mare, with Tony Cameron leads away by three. From in the trail is King of Memphis.

Raven Shadow and Kate Coppins there at the 900 metre mark. They just lock stays. Kate's quickly to her feet. Michael Hay holding on, and he's okay with Artistic Rock. Let's get back to the action. The second quarter, 30.2. And it's Gloria Steinem up over on the outside, Evenden. Now King of Memphis waiting the TFS horse transport passing lane. Arrigo's 1-1, then Mara's away from the pegs. The Mickey Taker canned heat and under arrest. 400 metres left to pace. The back straight quarter here in 30.2. Evenden goes up and puts his nose in front from Gloria Steinem. Arrigo's about to come around these. Mara, King of Memphis, the Mickey Taker, top of the home straight. Evenden strides to the lead by a length. Arrigo's after it strongly. Evenden, Arrigo on the outside, goes to top gear now. And Arrigo, well, he didn't like being the hunted at his last start. He was the hunter tonight. And look at him pace away. Arrigo, big win. Arrigo wins by half a dozen. The second over will be Evenden in front of Mara, the Mickey Taker. Under arrest, followed by King of Memphis, canned heat. Further back was Gloria Steinem. I love it.

Right, the Barry Strands release, and we're underway now in the TFS Horse Transport south of the Bombay's handicap trot here, and they've all made nice enough beginnings, and the first out will be President Flinton with the pickup drive of Crystal Hackett. Brother Johnson's looking to get down onto the markers, couldn't do it. Trifolium got the legs up there in time to keep Brother Johnson parked. Three lengths away in the field, and Remember Me, and they're followed then by Chesanoff. You've got to go 4 or 5 lengths away to Patrick Barr Holmes, a good 7 or 2, 8 lengths away then to Son of Patrick, and just getting things wrong off the top there was Tiki to be the last. As they trot through the home straight, and it is President Flinton with Brother Johnson now, the father Patrick Gelding with David Butcher aboard up on the outside. Two circuits to go. Rolls to the top. Trifolium to a third, and they're followed by And Remember Me. She's down and doing everything right in the initial stages here for the magic man, Morris McHenry. 4 lengths, Chesanoff. 3.5, Patrick Mahomes has done a bit of chasing in the early part of the race, the 270 favourite. Good 8 lengths away still to the track specialist and Son of Patrick, and a goodly margin back to Tiki, who'll just be going around for practice. So through the back, Brother Johnson, and Remember Me's been asked to come forward up on the outside of President Flinton with the lead up time 126.8. 2 lengths, Trifolium, 4 to Chesanoff, 2 to Patrick Mahomes, who's found the helmet of Chesanoff. A good 10 lengths still away in the field then to Son of Patrick, 20 lengths away in the field to Tiki. So they turn off the back, and they're around at the 1300 metres here in the TFS Horse Transport south of the Bombay's trot. And Brother Johnson brings them into the home straight with a lap and a quarter left to go. And Remember Me's up on the outside, opening quarter's been completed in 30.9. President Flinton enjoying a lovely run in the box seat here in 1-1 Trifolium with Lynn Neal. As they work to the judge bell and one to go, Chesanoff and Dr. Luckchin, 3 back on the pegs from Patrick Mahomes, now only 5 lengths off the lead in the running line, and 6 lengths away, Son of Patrick, last of the winning chances is Tiki going around for a practice. 900 to go, Brother Johnson leads by that length and a quarter. President Flinton in the trail, and Remember Me exposed park. The second quarter in 31.3. In the 1-1 Trifolium, Chesanoff and Dr. Luckchin tucked away 3 back on the pegs, and they're followed by Patrick Mahomes, the race favourite. Still has a bit of work to do, 600 left to run, and still a good 6-7 lengths off the lead. And a further back, Son of Patrick. They get to the end of the back straight. Brother Johnson brings them off the back, leading by a length and a quarter. President Flinton, and Remember Me's cried enough. Chesanoff's got the opportunity to get away from the pegs. Back straight quarter here in 31.3, and looking to work into the race, Trifolium. Patrick Mahomes has come through on the inside, homeward bound. Brother Johnson, President Flinton, they lead by 2. Chesanoff, now Patrick Mahomes with a TFS Horse Transport passing lane, starting to wind up. Brother Johnson, President Flinton, Patrick Mahomes, Fergie through on the inside, hasn't come around, one horse and dashes for the prize down to the line, and I think it'll just get it. Patrick Mahomes rewarded again for consistency over Brother Johnson. They were followed then by President Flinton, Chesanoff,

There, green lights, and we're off and racing. Coming out nicely, Better Be Special on the outside of a rose. Back on the inside, See the Cash and Seaside Charlie. Followed by Big Wheels, Winberg Bell back on the inside. Matthew White just eases the race favourite back into a seventh now as they make that turn out of the home straight. That being tailor-made. Three lengths away, Hearts and Aces. See What a Bet to be the last on settling down. Better Be Special. Josh Dickey doing the year driving here. Into the back by two, a Rosal nestle into the trail and three back, See the Cash. Up on the outside, sitting there, fourth and Park was Big Wheels with James Stormont as they get to the 1600 metres. Winberg Bell on the inside, then Seaside Charlie's 1-1 for Fergie, looking for a race-to-race winning driving double. They're followed by Taylor Made, who's back third last on its back, Hearts and Aces. See What a Bet, Michael Hay the last with a lead-up time in 42.4. NZMCA parking at Cambridge Raceway pace. They sweep across the top, and our leader is Better Be Special. The Better's Delight Gelding will look to take them all the way here in the trailer rows, and up on the outside, exposed parked here is Big Wheels. There is a move coming from the back, See What a Bet. See the Cash, three back on the pegs, and then Seaside Charlie 1-1. Back on the inside, Winberg Bell with Royden down his green cap. And now back second last, Taylor Made, the captain, treacherous filly and race favourite. And Hearts and Aces back last. They're on the homeward lap. And the fifth on the program here tonight. And it is Better Be Special. See What a Bet's up on the outside. A Rose has enjoyed that perfect slipstream in behind the race favourite for the Chief David Butcher. And they're followed then by Big Wheels. Back over on the inside then to See the Cash with the second quarter 30.5. In the running line as they work through the back with Seaside Charlie from Winberg Bell. And they're followed by Taylor Made. And still Hearts and Aces 600 to go, the last. So Better Be Special to the end of the back straight, looking to take them all the way. See What a Bet, a Rose waiting the TFS Horse Transport passing lane. Big Wheels 1-1. See the Cash all dressed up, nowhere to go. Back over on the inside then to Winberg Bell. Hearts and Aces gets around runners. Now this race favourite's going to have to pick a path through runners. Taylor Made and Seaside Charlie's back with those as they come for home. 30 seconds that back straight quarter, and it's Better Be Special away by three, by four, a Rose. See What a Bet down the outside. Hearts and Aces back the inside. Winberg Bell, it's a Better Be Special though, the Better's Delight Gelding, Better Be Special, and it was a special front running Joshua Dickey drive to get the prize. A Rose second. See What a Bet, I'd say, just holds on for third from Winberg Bell. Then Hearts and Aces, the race favourite, didn't get much luck from the 500 to home. She's run the race out very strongly though. Taylor Made put her in a black book. Back in the field then to See the Cash. They were followed by Big Wheels. And back amongst those tail enders there to Seaside Charlie.

26, the Daily Double Trot and the Barriers Trans release. We're underway. Now, getting it wrong at the start. Santa Pazzi ends at Carwado Lil. So they're out the back. Scoots will come and take the early lead from Rise to the Occasion.

It's outside is Brass Razu, 4 to 5 lengths away in the field outside of Kawaro Lil. So it is Scoots taking it up. Alan Pyers into the back, leading by 2. Eyes to Heaven on the outside to Rise to the Occasion. She's All Legs, 3 back on the inside. Neve 1-1. Yeah, followed Whatever It Takes, and to its outside, Brass Razu is its stablemate now to take it up. Eyes to Heaven, Santa Pazienza, and Kawaro Lil with Reese Fenson back at the tail. Daily Double Trot, 1500 to go as they make the turn off the back. 50.1 was the lead up time. Eyes to Heaven leads Scoots, a length and a half. Neve facing the breeze third around Rise to the Occasion, and Brass Razu, Andre Potam, has got the Suki Bubba in the 1-1. Back over on the inside then to She's All Legs, and they're followed by Santa Pazienza. Back second last then to Whatever It Takes, buried on the pegs here. And to its outside was Kawaro Lil. So they complete 1,000 metres of their 22. And it is...

On the inside of Santa Pazienza with Royden Downey, and they're followed then by Whatever It Takes. This race favourite's got a bit of work to do in the last 900 metres from an awkward position against the pegs, now back last. Kawato Lil gets a neck in front of it. Second quarter in the 31.5, and through the back goes Eyes to Heaven from Neve. Back on the inside, Scooch waiting the TFS Horse Transport passing lane. Brass Razoo travels well 1-1. Then Rise to the Occasion. She's All Legs has managed to get away from the peg. Santa Pazienza has been punched three wide. Kawato Lil and Whatever It Takes is following She's All Legs. So off the back they come. Eyes to Heaven. Neve's up there to pressure now with 400 to go. Neve runs to the top, 29.8. Brass Razoo, Santa Pazienza, She's All Legs. She's just heavily pocketed at this stage, going for a gallop was Kawato Lil, and well out the back then to the race favourite, Whatever It Takes, top of the home straight. Neve takes over by two. Brass Razoo, She's All Legs has found space. Santa Pazienza, it's Neve in front. She's All Legs is starting to mow it down through on the inside. Neve, She's All Legs, Neve gripping on. Well, the owners are crossing the Sunshine State. Hopefully you got plenty over there too, Mr. O'Connor. Neve's home, second over. She's All Legs in front of Brass Razoo, Santa Pazienza. They were followed Rise to the Occasion. Scoots further back in the field then to Eyes to Heaven. Never a factor, Whatever It Takes. And back with that was Kawato Lil.

Through the back they go, 1 3/4. The Hoarding Sign's available at Cambridge Raceway, and the green light is up and they're off, and Dave Dooley shows exceptional gate speed to get across the face of the field and go and get the early lead here. From back on the inside was On the Mark, Olympic Co. There followed by King Tide. Back on the inside to Midfruit Lando is going for a gallop out the back. There was Showtime Girl. Now the run off the gate hasn't come up correctly on the board here, so we won't worry about our times. Mid-through, Lucas caught out 3 wide, taken back in the field. Bruno Brigade waltzing with Mickey. Now Debrief has caught 4 wide into the home straight first occasion. Amaretto Delight's back and buried on the pegs, and there followed Heaven High and out the back after the early gallop, Showtime Girl. Down to the Judge Bell and one to go. Dave Dooley closed up the 3.8 favourite, leads King Tide. Mid-through Luca comes up 3 wide on a limb. Back on the inside On the Mark with Christina Denifestova. Olympic Co. the centre, 3 wide with cover, waltzing with Mickey. Mid-through Lando's 3 back on the pegs, 3 wide and 3 back. So head up into the back, Heaven High around Bruno Brigade, Amaretto Delight, Debrief. Now there'd only be 7 lengths over the main pack, and well out the back, Showtime Girl. Dave Gooley, the Abettors Delight gelding, Peter Ferguson, goes down to the final 600 metres, leads a length, King Tide, Mid-through Luca, On the Mark, Olympic Co. with a bit to offer in the 1-1, but heavily pocketed out wider, waltzing with Mickey. Mid-through Lando's got a bit to offer, but he's hemmed up on the inside as Debrief starts to run 4-5, maybe even 6 wide as they got to the 400 metres. Then came Heaven High, Bruno Brigade, Amaretto Delight, Dave Dooley onto the turnover. Over King Tide, On the Mark. The Olympic Co's about to get into the clear now and right down the outskirts, Debrief, but it's Dave Dooley in front by 2. On the Mark, Mid-through Lando's looking to get through. King Tide, Olympic Co, Dave Dooley, Mid-through Lando's out and powering up the passing lane. Dave Dooley sees it through. Dave Dooley to beat Mid-through Lando. They line up for third. Stablemates On the Mark, Debrief, King Tide there, Amaretto Delight, Olympic Co, and in line with those, waltzing with Mickey. They were followed by Bruno Brigade. He was back in the field.

to come forward as to Grace and Elegance. Back on the inside, Valentine Princess followed the next as they work off the back straight. Here was Mad Mary's got to midfield but caught in a three wide position in the early stages. Followed then by Hillbilly Bundy getting back in the field. Back on the inside to a Tinkerbell. Well back, Kiss My Pixels had to take its medicine from a wide draw to go all the way back. And back there too was Elizabeth Hill. So into the home straight. And Eagle Hanover takes it up here. Up over on the outside, Grace and Elegance. And three out, Mad Mary. Back on the inside, Brian's got a helmet to follow. Out wider now, Hillbilly Bundy putting itself in the picture with 1,000 metres left to go in the Silk Road final. Out there to Elizabeth Hill. Then came Ski Princess, Valentina Shevchenko. Well back in the field, Play Fast and Loose, and they're followed then by Kiss My Pixel, Tinkerbell, and Sans Au Revoir. Homeward lap out to the 800 metres they go. And our leader, Eagle Hanover, was 6.1 off the gate, 29.4, 30.1. As they work through the back, Eagle Hanover, Mad Mary. Back over on the inside to Grace and Elegance, and they're followed then by, up on the outside, Hillbilly Bundy. There's two lengths away in the field, Ski Princess. They're followed then Elizabeth Hill. Brienne lost its spot on the markers. Further back in the field, Valentina Shevchenko, Play Fast and Lose, Kiss My Pixel, Tinkerbell, and Sans Au Revoir. Garrard's Horse and Hound, Silk Road, Fillies and Mares final back straight quarter, 29-9 Eagle Hanover, Mad Mary. Elizabeth Hill's up on the outside coming around now, Hillbilly Bundy as they get to the top of the home straight. They're followed by Grace and Elegance, Ski Princess, they come for home here. Mad Mary down the outside, Elizabeth Hill, Hillbilly Bundy between runners, two lengths, Ski Princess, Mad Mary, Hillbilly Bundy's there and down the outside, Elizabeth Hill, Hillbilly Bundy goes to the lead, Fergie gets three and the feature, the Silk Road final, strides away nicely. Hillbilly Bundy, Mad Mary. They were followed in then by Elizabeth Hill, Ski Princess. Then came Eagle Hanover. Back on the inside to Grace and Elegance. Sans Au Revoir, Play Fast and Loose, Valentina Shevchenko. Tinkerbell further back in the field. There was Kiss My Pixel and Brienne.

Green light, racing. Where's the early speed coming from? Big Herb, barrier two. Up there, I Can Two, and looking to come forward, King's Watch. Now, Dominus is about to get the big frame moving through on the inside of all of those and come through and lead. Ultimate Collect gets the run through from the second line, and they're followed then by Chanel Noir. Further back in the field then to a Village Rebel in the black cap. Well back to Hooray Henry out wide of Secret Beach, and they're followed by Blazing Louie and Louisiana with Benjamin Butcher taken back to the tail end of the field. The big white baldy face, Dominus has the ascendancy. Here's King's Watch to his outside now as they work down to the Judge Bell and one to go. Ultimate Collect and Andre Potama enjoying the nice run in the slipstream, and three wide no cover, the race favourite Secret Beach. Between runners there was Big Herb. Back on the inside then to Village Rebel, being covered up by I Can Too. Well back and buried on the inside here was Blazing Louie. Looking to take off now, Chanel Noir around them, three wide. Hooray Henry to get onto her back. And just underneath that pair was Louisiana. Into the back they go, the Stallion Expo, 25th of July at Brecon Farms. And Dominus, our leader, by three quarters. King's Watch up on the outside, second and parked. Ultimate Collect waiting the TFS Horse Transport passing lane. Secret Beach, no luck out. Three wide the centre, Big Herb. Back on the inside to Village Rebel, out wider I Can Too. Louisiana's hemmed up in the centre. They're followed then by Chanel Noir. Well back is Blazing Louie. Hooray Henry as they come off the back straight quarter, 29 and 6. It's Dominus and King's Watch, Secret Beach, Ultimate Collect waiting this passing lane run. Then Big Herb looking to circumnavigate runners now, while Chanel Noir getting around I Can Too. Dominus for home, King's Watch up on the outside, Ultimate Collect on the TFS Horse Transport passing lane, Secret Beach. Chanel Noir's flooding home right down the outside. Chanel Noir and Hooray Henry flying and through on the inside is Blazing Louie, they hit it. Oh, I tell you, Secret Beach has come through as well. I think Secret Beach is actually blowing them all out here. Secret Beach from Chanel Noir through on the inside, Blazing Louie and Hooray Henry. If Secret Beach has won that, what a horse. Three wide, no cover the entire trip. They were followed by Dominus, Ultimate

lounge open all race nights here at Cambridge, and the Barrier Strand releases, and we're underway. Ferdinand's Can-Can away. He's in a full gallop now, so he's

Paramount's Perth is a good 10, 12 lengths away, getting things wrong. Yeah, into the back here. And taking it up is Emily Bay. Andre Potama away, 2.5 Luca, pick up drive, Crystal Hackett. Two lengths Stone Cold, obliged to sit park third. Hayley Moore back on the inside, and very majestic Peter Ferguson 1-1 cover as they get by the 1600 metres. 46-6 the lead up time. Jasanova and Dr. Luck Chin tracking up the 1-1. Paramount Spurs about to come forward out three wide for Josh Dickey and get closer to the pointy end. And further back is Ferdinand in a gap of 10 lengths and well out the back doing things wrong.

Great Stone Cold Salish Abernathy. Here's out three wide. Hayley Moore, James Stormont, three back on the pigs. Up on the outside, Very Majestic. Two lengths away in the field, then to Jason. Over 10 lengths, Ferdinand can't win, and neither can you, Ejid Yar. 900 to go on the homeward lap, the second to last on the program tonight. Emily Bay leads. Paramount Spurs up on the outside, a half a length away with the second quarter posted in 29.5. Back on the inside to Luca Stone Cold. He's 1-1. Being tracked up there now on the outside as they trot through the back by Very Majestic. Hayley Moore, the inner, and back of the tail of our winning chances. Jason over, they get to the end of the back straight. Paramount Spur just went up the track there, so Stone Cold's come through the centre. Back on the inside then to Emily Bay as they get around to the 400 metres. Then Luca, Very Majestic, back straight quarter, 29.1, and looking to run the race out. Hayley Moore as Luca went for a gallop, then Jason over, top of the home straight. Emily Bay still tracking along quite nicely here for Potama. Paramount Spur, here's Very

Green lights there, and they're off and posing. See, from the widest draw is coming across to be the early lead with the Ahokara Achilles. The last yarn was up there as well, back on the inside to Mickey's Moment as they make the turn off the back straight here. The lead up time in 6 seconds. Needham posing, see, the race favourite to the lead. Franco Mickey into the 1-1. Cool Security, Peter Ferguson, he's gunning for 5 winning drives on the program tonight. Back in the field then to I'm All In. That's back third last, and Reet Petit, and back at the tail end of the field was Dear God. Through the home straight they come, and 27-8 the opening quarter in Posing Sea. The last favourite of the night, the son of Down by the Seaside, with Benjamin Butcher leads Ahokara Achilles. The last yarn, third, sitting out parked, and Mickey's Moment back on the inside for Dylan Ferguson. The Chief David Butcher 1-1, Franco Mickey. Cool Security back and buried on the inside to its outsiders. They get to the 900 metres. I'm All In with Salish Abernathy, and they're followed by Dear God. Devon Towers back second last, and Reet Petit, Adrian Matthews the last as they get out to the 750, 31-4 the second quarter. The new racing season dates out now, pace through the back they go. Imposing Sea to pace down to the final 600 metres by half a length, the last yarn. The old boy, Ahokara Achilles, waiting the TFS Horse Transport passing lane. They're followed in the 1-1 now as they make the turn off the back straight here. As they get down to the 400 metres, was Franco Mickey with the back straight quarter, 29.2. Benjamin says, go with Imposing Sea. We're about to see his ability tonight. Reet Petit starting to get into the race. Mickey's Moment well back. Homeward bound, Imposing Sea. He's opened up by 8 lengths the last yard. Franco Mickey, Reet Petit, Mickey's Moment, I'm All In. Number 3 starting to come through as a place chance, but it's all Imposing Sea. Well, there's the quality that we've known's been there, and he's come and he's got his second win and a big one, the last yarn. Now they line up for third. We've got

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1: It is grand final day. 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
3: We have got some spectacular races to look forward to.
4: Since I've got on course, I feel a little bit more nerves, but once I get out there riding, it'll fizzle its way out.
1: There's one man who has a lot of pressure on his shoulders this afternoon, trainer of Well Written.
3: And my roughie for the day is Moxie.
5: It's Moxie in front. She's going to do it. Moxie will win it.
6: Congratulations to Brendan Popwell as well, selecting Moxie's his top selection. We're not on speaking terms for a little while because we don't want Brendan Popwell picking $26 shots, a losing result for the TAB.
1: Really the talk course of the race. It is, of course, Alabama Lass resumed in the railway here on Karaka Million Night. I guess a little bit disappointing on face value, hoping she's improved off that.
7: Her manners are very typical of what we see from her on race day, so it gives me no reason to think that she can't return to her best.
5: Gates are back, they're off. Kodan Antique is starting to run on. Then followed by Platinum Attack, I'm All In and Master Faye. It's the low Alabama Lass. She shied and she went through the rail. And then left Sway Nesday, the winner by default. When she was home, she was actually going to win the race with 75 metres to go. She's not gone through the rail, but she's hit it at such a rate. Now Sam Collett is up on her feet, and the mare, Alabama Lass, was okay. She carried on, but Sammy's up. Why wouldn't she be?
1: Drama in the Hanui Farm, the King's Plate, not what you like to see on a horse that was clearly going to win the contest. But for her on a day like today, when she's got the favourite in a derby, she was home. This is not the kind of confidence booster you need.
8: No, it's not. Understandably, she's livid. She's steaming with what's happened because the horse was going to win.
9: Just an update as well on Sam Collett. She will undergo a concussion test, but if she passes that, then she will be free to go for the rest of the races. Vets have also cast an eye over Alabama Lass. We're just waiting to hear the update there.
10: She's behind me now, getting a cool down. And if you ever want to see the best example of how the team

0: one thing to win a race, better than winning a normal race, but winning a cup overseas somewhere just takes another level. There's so much more that goes into it and so much more that can go wrong. So I suppose on the risk-reward scenario, it's just a massive thrill.
1: Get you into the parade ring as these NZ Derby horses make their way around to the back parade. Number three is Road to Paris. One thing we know about this horse is that he has ample amount of ability. If he could put it all together, will he be a serious contender in this? He knows how to win a Derby. He's got three chances in this.
2: Three wonderful chances too, as Rogers trained the winner of this race on

0: they've got a loose horse and nothing.
1: Okay, yeah, it is Road to Paris. Looks who's just dislodged George Rook, but the horse is actually very calm down the outside fence.
0: Yeah, probably calmer than I am at present.
1: What about that leap of the fence from Robert Wellwood just to capture your horse then?
0: Yeah, he's one worth capturing.
1: Absolutely, there's some athleticism from your co-trainer. I've just seen some emotion from around the stable. This means an awful lot to Kingsclere, doesn't it?
0: Oh, absolutely. You know, it's a big build up to these days, and it's special.
2: I actually can't explain the feeling, honestly. It's just incredible. Like, Roger and Robert, they're just amazing people to work for. And George is a great mate too, so it's just incredible.
1: Okay, we're just hearing the siren go. That might be just a look at the closing stages.
3: A little bit of drama here late in the piece. Second versus first. There's plenty on the line here for Roger James, obviously.
4: Exactly. So you can see the second horse, which is Autumn Glory. You're looking to see how badly impeded. Is it enough to be able to turn it around? That's the ultimate question.
3: Just see if results change when it comes to this feature.
1: I've just come out of the inquiry room, Emily, and I can tell you that I'd be very, very surprised if there was any change of placing.
3: Great to see the camaraderie between Robert Wellwood, who's just quinella to New Zealand Derby, and Stephen Marsh and Gillan Johnson, who are going out to potentially take home an NZB Kiwi.
5: The anticipation must almost be killing them.
3: There she is, the superstar. Well written. We're hoping for that demolition performance that we saw on Karaka Million Night.
4: This is a whole different pressure. Riding a horse that's unbeaten has the expectation of the nation on Matt Cartwright's back.
1: There's some atmosphere here, isn't there, Stephen?
6: Oh, I tell you what, this will be the greatest day I've seen in New Zealand racing. I just hope we don't disappoint.
7: This is a hard one. Look, on paper, Well Written just has this race pretty well sewn up. I've put Belle Chevelle on top just because she's so consistent. I'm hoping she can run a big race.
8: Kia kaha, kia mai to the connections and slot holders. May your horse be strong and fast. We're set. This is it. Gates are back, they're racing in the NZB Kiwi. She hopped away well, well written. She's in a beautiful spot, fourth one out. 300 metres to go, she's made the lead, well written. She made the

Let's have a look at it. She's done it.

0: good. You know, she's a great filly. I hope that's nothing to do with us, that siren.
1: Obviously, you heard that siren go. There's an inquiry. That is Belle Cheval challenging the win of Well Written. Just here, she begins her move. It's whether they actually come together, which they don't.
2: They'll argue it's a momentum thing there. That's what they're going to argue here.
1: There you go. Your two jockeys. Michael D looks to change the placings and make the NZB Kiwi his own.
3: You just had to put the stick away, hands and heels. The margin's a short head. I think if he had an uninterrupted run, he would have run past.
4: This horse is coming a long way. We've come out of touch. They've never once touched. He's put the stick away there. No contact whatsoever between two horses. So I think to say that Mix had to put a stick away is very incorrect.
1: Well, there you have it. Cases have been made. Now we await the final decision. Could this day get any more dramatic? Celebrations, they're official because the protest has been dismissed and therefore Well Written holds her place as the winner of the NZB Kiwi.
2: That might have been the most unpopular protest in history if that had been overturned.
5: Just always something to test you in this business. You just know it's never straightforward. We've seen that today right throughout the card.
1: To Ellerslie, it is a wrap. It's delivered everything and more of what we expected. There's been something for everyone. There's been drama, there's been inquiries, there's been great horses winning. And it's a day we're going to look forward to every year.
6: I reckon 6, 20 sixes.
7: Oh, I like the 7. I think the 7 just wins.
6: Oh, yeah.
8: We could have both.
9: Yeah. Why don't we just stop arguing and let the loyal people of Out the Gate decide? What's the people's pump?
10: Think you've found the winner? Get involved in the People's Punt on Out the Gate. Drop your suggested bet in the chat on your Betcha app and your pick could be placed as part of the pot. Nail the winner.

racing. Gate speed in the centre from Heaven and Woodley Rocks. Better Bell is going forward. Showcase trying to hold them out as Woodley Rocks tries to probe through and find the front. Showcase just keeping the legs there for now, and Better Bell applies all of the pressure. So we'll let them sort themselves out up front as Heaven went to fourth. A length and a half to Vincent Reactress. Two lengths away to Nothing But You. Straight off the markers. Three away Irish Dream and then Style Council. And the Jones pair at the back. Dawn to Dark and Zoom X. It's Better Bell the lead. And the harness link lead time was 24.8. It's Better Bell up front leading a length and a half. Woodley Rocks and Vincent Reactress now comes up for a look on the outside. Showcase three back on the inside, and Nothing But You has won one cover as Vincent Reactress comes up to serve it up to Better Bell. She didn't want to get into another ruckus, Better Bell, and lets Vincent Reactress go. That's going to leave Nothing But You racing parked. It's been a race full of good pressure so far. Four back on the inside, Showcase. Irish Dream 1-1, then Dawn to Dark. Heaven third last in front of Style Council and Zoom X at the tail. First quarter, 29.6. Well, 7 days ago, we had some pretty sleepy sort of races in terms of the sectionals, but we've kicked it off well tonight. 900 metres to go. Vincent Reactress in a competitive race. Leads by a length and a half on Better Bell. Nothing But You racing parked on the outside a length away from Woodley Rocks. Irish Dream 1-1 fifth and trapped away Showcase. One away Dawn to Dark, third last Heaven, then Zoom X and Style Council. Second quarter 30, half 59.6 of the 600. Vincent Reactress a length and a half to Better Bell. Nothing But You parked, getting closer now. Irish Dream on one rein, lost the back of the favourite. Through to fourth, Woodley Rocks. Showcase trying to probe out. Dawn to Dark makes ground. 400 to go. Vincent Reactress joined by Nothing But You. Two lengths away, Better Bell. Irish Dream won't go straight. Third quarter 29.2, Nothing But You took over from Vincent Reactress and shot away. Then Better Bell, Irish Dream straightens up. Now he's four lengths off. Nothing But You, 150 to go. Nothing But You holding a three-length advantage. Irish Dream keeps coming. Nothing But You, Irish Dream's running a big race. Nothing But You, grabbed by Irish Dream. Irish Dream, big win in the first. He was all over the show, but he still won it. Irish Dream beats Nothing But You, Vincent Reactress and Better Bell. Then came Heaven from Dawn to Dark, Zoom X, Style Council, Woodley Rocks and Showcase.

Racing. Balachow tried to probe out from barrier two. All Enjoy has enough speed to hold it out. Eastern Doll running third, and there's two lengths away to Delightful Bess. A length away, Nansana eased back underneath of Dance Hall Girl, who's gone back third last in front of Mossdale Marie and Justification last. Off the back in the leader, All Enjoy, two lengths in front. Eastern Doll comes for a look on the outside, and Balachow running third as Eastern Doll.

1-1, Mosdale Marie tried its luck back on the inside. Dancehall outside of Bella Chowra, half off Nansana, then Mosdale Marie, who's third last the inside. A neck away Dancehall Girl in justification. Second quarter, 32, so he steadied it on Eastern Dole, 62 to the half. 5.50 to go, Eastern Dole, the leader, a length and a half, Delightful Bess. All enjoy the trail from Nansana, who travels well fourth on the outside of Bella Chowra. Dancehall Girl still a half a dozen off them outside of Mosdale Marie and justification. Eastern Dole shot clear by two lengths of the 300. 29-6 the third quarter. Trying to go with it is All Enjoy. Then Delightful Bess and Nansana deeper out. Dancehall Girl, but it's Eastern Dole. Three lengths in front from Delightful Bess. Nansana runs on. Then Dancehall Girl, Eastern Dole, 100 to go. Two lengths Nansana and Dancehall Girl. It's Eastern Dole though. Eastern Dole. Eastern Dole beats Dancehall Girl. A big debut. Third across Nansana. Fourth in was Bella Chow, then came Mosdale Marie from Delightful Bess, All Enjoy and Justification.

racing, and he came out hard, Nikolai Ray, and there's nobody else really pressuring. Nikolai Ray will cross Tomer Galak, and running third, Crunchy Granola Emotion goes forward wider. Underneath of it is Rise and Shine and Culture Vulture. Dreamy Elby goes back, and on the inside is Rosario, and it's joined on the outer by Delightful Galleon. Culture Vulture eases onto its back. Emotion snag back second to last outside of Dreamy Elby. Through the first 400, Nikolai Ray the leader, a length and a half. Tomer Galak in the trail as the leader really drops anchor. Running third is Crunchy Granola. Rise and Shine a half length off it. Running parked and Delightful Galleon has its back. Rosario is full back on the inside. A length and a half to Culture Vulture, two off to Emotion, and Dreamy Elby at the tail. But he's getting away with this here, Nikolai Ray, outpassing the 1,900 metres, really steadies things. Two lengths the margin, Tomer Galak. One length away to Rise and Shine on the outside of Crunchy Granola, and Delightful Galleon has 1-1 cover, running fifth, Rosario underneath of it. Three quarters away to Culture Vulture, two lengths Emotion and Dreamy Elby. So it's Nikolai Ray, and at the moment it's a walk in the park for the $1.70 favourite. Comes down to the 1,600 metres uncontested. Tomer Galak has its back, and there's three quarters away to Rise and Shine. Three back on the inside, Crunchy Granola. The harness link lead time was 1:16.5. There's a half length to Delightful Galleon on the outside of Rosario. Then came Culture Vulture. Emotion looking to ease up three wide, and Dreamy Elby's going to stay put in the running line as they come down to halfway in race number three. The Woodland Stud Mobile and the leader Nikolai Ray. Emotion came around three wide on soft fractions. Rise and Shine latched on underneath of it in the parked spot. Tomer Galak in the trail. Crunchy Granola three back on the inside. Then Delightful Galleon from Rosario, Culture Vulture and Dreamy Elby. First quarter 31.9. Now Emotion couldn't get to part, so it's been left three wide as Nikolai Ray is held back to them, passing the 1,000 metres, one length the margin. On Rise and Shine, Tomer Galak in the trail, and three wide a length away Emotion. In the middle, Delightful Galleon, then Crunchy Granola from Culture Vulture, Rosario. Now Crunchy Granola's gone for a gallop there, copping a check, Rosario. Dreamy Elby goes past it, and Crunchy Granola is now three lengths away last. 30.7 the second quarter, 62, six and a half. Nikolai Ray, well, he has had it his way. 600 metres to go by, length and a half on Tomer Galak. Then Rise and Shine, Delightful Galleon up three wide from Rosario, and then Culture Vulture as Nikolai Ray with a full head of steam passes the 450, two and a half the margin. Delightful Galleon was working into it, but he went rough and lost ground. Tomer Galak went to second, then came Rosario. 29.8 third quarter, Nikolai Ray sailed for home. Three lengths on Tomer Galak. Rosario runs on the inside, and then came Dreamy Elby. Nikolai Ray the leader, 150 to go. Tomer Galak two lengths away, then Rosario 100 to go though. Nikolai Ray two lengths clear from Tomer Galak. Well, this was over a long way out from home. Nikolai Ray breaks his maiden and beats Tomer Galak. Third Rosario, Culture Vulture, Crunchy Granola got going for fourth, and then Delightful Galleon, Dreamy Elby, Rise and Shine, Culture Vulture, and the last of them across will be Emotion.

drawn the inside. It'll be crossed by Mighty Flying Mickey. Going forward, Carolyn Questro at the start. St. Paddy hunting up. Rock and Roll Dude going roughly. He's drifting back. Rock and Roll Dude passed by Melton Magnate. Talmutu Lad third last as Rock and Roll Dude settled in front of it. Still a little ungenerous in his gear though. Second to last, Rikiro John. And back to the tail, Araniti. And the leader now, Carolyn Questro, burst to the front. St. Paddy found its back. And See What I See is running third. Melton Magnate easing over to fourth. It gets down in front of Mighty Flying Mickey. Rock and Roll Dude left park. Two lengths away, Talmutu Lad. Three lengths, Rikiro John on one rein, second to last. And Araniti a mile off them at the back. The harness link lead time was 25.4. And with 1,300 to go, Carolyn Questro sets the running from St. Paddy. Two lengths away, See What I See, racing third in front of Melton Magnate, who stays on the markers. And Rock and Roll Dude is parked. Mighty Flying Mickey is five spots back on the inside. Talmutu Lad has the back of the favourite. Two lengths, Rikiro John, and Araniti is last. Opening quarter, 29.7, so no loitering here for Carolyn Questro. 1,000 metres to go. Leads from St. Paddy, and Rock and Roll Dude now goes to third, and three back on the inside. See What I See. Talmutu Lad getting a nice run into it. Well, he was. Rock and Roll Dude's galloped, so Talmutu Lad's now left parked on the outside of Melton Magnate, and Rock and Roll Dude is quickly drifting back through the field, and it's night over for the favourite. Third last, the outside, Rikiro John, and then Mighty Flying Mickey and Araniti tailed off. Rock and Roll Dude, and they're humming at the 600. Second quarter, 29.8, 59.5 for the half. Carolyn Questro leads off the back a length into half. St. Paddy, Talmutu Lad, then See What I See. Driven up, Rikiro John, Melton Magnate needs an out. Two lengths away to Araniti inside the 400. Carolyn Questro, the leader. St. Paddy breathing right down his neck. Talmutu Lad goes to third, and then See What I See. 28.7 the back straight quarter. Carolyn Questro for home led. St. Paddy, Talmutu Lad, Melton Magnate runs on. It's St. Paddy up to Carolyn Questro. Talmutu Lad's chiming in. 100 to go. Talmutu Lad grabbed by St. Paddy, then Melton Magnate. St. Paddy hit the lead, and it's St. Paddy. St. Paddy wins it and beats Talmutu Lad, Melton Magnate, Carolyn Questro fourth. Then Mighty Flying Mickey from Araniti, Rikiro John, See What I

Lord Fantasy and Lord Mudrick both came out running, and Remission gets handy. Art Jordan looking to be holding out Lord Fantasy. Won't hold Lord Mudrick out, though. Back into fifth is Ultimate Perfection. Sixth, the inside, Gimme Some Lovin'. There's a neck away to Miracle Memphis. One and a half off to Shadow Creek. There's one length away to Why Am I Here, who's eased back second to last. And a length and a half away to Salute at the Tail. Remission wants the lead here, and Lord Mudrick is happy to hand. So Remission goes to the front. The harness link lead time was 26. Lord Mudrick now has the trail. There's a length and a half away to Art Jordan. One length off to Lord Fantasy, and four back along the inside is Gimme Some Lovin'. One out, one back is Ultimate Perfection in front of Miracle Memphis. Third last, Shadow Creek, got off the markers. A length and a half behind it, Why Am I Here, and Salute takes off from the back. The leader is Remission by a length and a half on Lord Mudrick. They're 1,200 from home. Running third is Art Jordan. Lord Fantasy gets closer on the outside, and Gimme Some Lovin' might have to do a bit of sweet talking to get out of there. He's four back along the inside. Three wide, Miracle Memphis goes in front of Salute. They go past Ultimate Perfection. Going three wide, Why Am I Here on the outside of Shadow Creek. They've gone inside halfway. First quarter, 31.4. And Remission, 900 metres to go. The leader by a length and a half. Lord Mudrick awaits the Pebble Beach passing lane. Salute working to park. He goes to second. Miracle Memphis will let him go. That'll mean Why Am I Here three wide in the open. Art Jordan three markers. Then Lord Fantasy shuffled back. Shadow Creek's out the back and wide. Ahead of it, Gimme Some Lovin', and trapped away in the middle, Ultimate Perfection. 30.7 the second quarter. 62.1 the half. Out to the 550 goes Remission by one length on Salute, who's driven up. Three wide, Why Am I Here. Lord Mudrick urged on in the trail. Miracle Memphis the centre, then Art Jordan, who awaits a run, two lengths away to Lord Fantasy, and Gimme Some Lovin', the leader Remission, 300 metres to go, led by a length and a half, third quarter, 28.9, Lord Mudrick hard at work, so Salute, three wide, Why Am I Here, we're coming off its back now, Miracle Memphis, Art Jordan needs a run, Remission in front, led a length and a half, Lord Mudrick, then Why Am I Here from Salute, still Remission, the leader, 100 to go from Why Am I Here and Lord Mudrick, Remission with her head in front from Why Am I Here and Lord Mudrick. Still Remission leads. They hit the post tight. She might have held on, but it's a photo. Remission and Why Am I Here hit it locked together. Lord Mudrick will be third. Fourth, maybe Art Jordan just from Salute. And then came Miracle Memphis. Gimme Some Lovin'. They were followed across by Lord Fantasy, Ultimate Perfection, and Shadow Creek.

them wanting to charge the tape a touch. Ready, they're racing. Avros Majesty stood there. He's blown the start, the favourite. Lipstick got a check and she's out the back door, and Avros Majesty came away in a gallop. Nightlife and Noah Magnifique both blew it as well. Origin didn't, went straight to the front. Chocked her onto the scene on the outside. Five lengths, Majestic Monkey. Three away to our Evie Ray. A length and a half then to go home. Denise Bizitor, or next, having to be steadied, passed by Buffy Northstains. Behind her is MM Sunshine. Two lengths, Jetstream. Three lengths away, Chester Gold. There's seven or eight further afield to Nightlife. Florence the Machine, she's well back from Avros Majesty. Lipstick and a break off to

5 to our Evie Ray. Right behind her is Go Home Denise, who's on the inside range. He wants to run up the track. There's four lengths Buffy Norstein's trying to chase. A length and a half MM Sunshine. Three lengths Bizitor or Jetstream. Then came Chester Gold. This is a bit like the Tour de France. There's five lengths away to Nightlife. A length and a half away to Florence the Machine. Two behind it, Avros Majesty, and there's five lengths away to Lipstick. First quarter, well, it was the same as the lead time. 31.5, they're at halfway, and the leader, Chocta, by two lengths from Origin. Three lengths away, Majestic Monkey, and our Evie Ray off the inside. Three wide, MM Sunshine, given the shove by Go Home Denise. Buffy Norstains ends up four back along the inside, then Bizitoo. A length away to Jetstream. Chester Gold well back in the middle from Florence the Machine. Nightlife, Avros Majesty, and four lengths away to Lipstick as they head down the back. Second quarter, 32.8, 64.3 for the half. Chocta gets out to the 600 metres by two lengths. Origin awaiting the Pebble Beach passing lane. There's three quarters to our Evie Ray. Majestic Monkey, fourth the inside, follows Origin. Go Home Denise has 1-1 cover, then Buffy Norstains and MM Sunshine, 400 to go. And Chocta tried to slip away, led by 2.5 from Origin, then our Evie Ray from Majestic Monkey. 30 seconds, the third quarter. Chocta led by two from Origin, then Majestic Monkey and our Evie Ray. It's Chocta for home from Origin. Majestic Monkey, then our Evie Ray. 150 to go. Chocta, three lengths in front from Origin. He's got him beat here, Chocta. He'll take them from pillar to post, and Chocta runs away. Chocta, a class above in the end, beats Origin. Third across Majestic Monkey. It's close for fourth between Chester Gold and our Evie Ray. Then came Go Home Denise, MM Sunshine, Buffy Norstains, Bizitoo or Nightlife. Avros Majesty stood there at the start, finished back with Lipstick. They were footed in by Jetstream, Florence the Machine, and Noah Magnifique could do nothing but watch on from the rear.

Strands fly. They're off and racing. Better Than Lizzie was slow. Folly John Star bobbled for a couple of strides. Always Be Haley will beat Tempo Warrior for the early lead. Bryce's Middle handy to third and out four wide Mystery Beach. Along the inside, Commander Ben. Transonic away safely as one off the markers. Easing back behind him is Carlin. There's three lengths away to Lonica's, three off to Better Than Lizzie and two lengths to Folly John Star. Up front and pressing on now is Tempo Warrior to take up the running from Always Be Haley and straight onto the scene. Mystery Beach on the outside. Side, and he's about to pace forward and assume control. Back and forth, Commander Ben underneath of Bryce's Middle. A length and a half, Transonic. Folly John Star went back to the inside of Carlin and the last two Lonikers, and Better Than Lizzie. The harness link lead time was 31, and Mystery Beach now paces onto the front. 1,300 metres to go. He leads by a length and a half on Tempo Warrior. Always Be Haley racing third, and Bryce's Middle, a winner here last week. He's parked. Commander Ben, four spots back along the inside, and he's right on the bridle there as well. Transonic getting his chance, 1-1 outside of Folly John Star. Carlin shading it, a length and a half Lonikers, and Better Than Lizzie at the tail. Opening quarter, 30.7. Mystery Beach to halfway from Tempo Warrior. He'll await his chance via the Pebble Beach passing lane with a length around the outside to Bryce's Middle. Running three back, the inner as always, Be Haley. Transonic fifth and 1-1. Commander Ben next, then Carlin, Folly John Star, Lonikers, and Better Than Lizzie last. 800 metres to go for Mystery Beach, who sets the running. Mystery Beach up front from Tempo Warrior and a head away third, Bryce's Middle. Second quarter, 31.7.62 for the half. Always Be Haley right up on the steel, three back on the inside. She's pulling hard. 1-1 Transonic. Then came Commander Ben, Carlin, Lonikers, Folly John Star and Better Than Lizzie off the back to the 500. Now he starts to up the ante. Mystery Beach by a length, Bryce's Middle. Tempo Warrior sweats the inside run. Transonic poised in fourth. Held up Always Be Haley. Carlin heads the rest as they turn and go. Mystery Beach and Bryce's Middle turn with a neck between them, but they're both shaken up. 29-3 third quarter. Transonic on one rein trying to come off their backs as Bryce's Middle swept past Mystery Beach. Transonic the only danger, maybe. Bryce's Middle, 100 to go. Transonic, the outside, trying to level up. Bryce's Middle's in front. Bryce's Middle's holding, and Bryce's Middle goes back to back. Bryce's Middle holds off Transonic. Third Tempo Warrior, fourth Carlin. Then Commander Ben, Mystery Beach, faded late from Always Be Haley. Better Than Lizzie, Folly John Star, and

Race 8, the Darren DeFilippi Memorial after this. Stand by for a start. Ready, they're off. And he's going to blast the arm as well. Kotari Rimuni goes straight to the

I'm Rockin', Lobster Mark is running about fifth, the length into half, My Skyke, who follows it. Ko-Fi Star is three back in the running line, then Classy Link outside of Shearer Dream and one length away to Commander Joe. Well, he's doing it without any pressure here. Kotari Rimu, the leader, 26.2, a pretty soft lead time with Harness Link, and he'll get a pretty cheap first quarter as well. Kotari Rimu into the straight by a length and a half. Trailing second, Seaside Brucey, Black Mac parked in front of Beach Break, and three back on the inside as I'm Rockin'. Then Ko-Fi Star outside of My Skyke, the last three, Classy Link, Shearer Dream and Commander Joe, 12.50 left to go. But at the moment, they are handing it to him on a platter here, your $1.45 favourite. Kotari Rimu, out of the straight he goes in the first quarter, 32.2. It's a walk in the park for the hot pot. Kotari Rimu leads by a length and a half on Black Mac. Trailing third is Seaside Brucey, Beach Break 1.14. Then came I'm Rockin' from Ko-Fi Star, My Skyke, fourth last from Classy Link, Shearer Dream and Commander Joe. 900 metres to go. The leader is Kotari Rimu, hits to the back by a length on Black Mac. Seaside Brucey awaits on the Pebble Beach passing lane, and Beach Break running fourth outside of I'm Rockin'. One away Ko-Fi Star from My Skyke, Classy Link, Shearer Dream and Commander Joe. Second quarter, 31.1, got the half and 63.3, 600 metres to go. The leader, Kotari Rimu, by a length and a half, and now he starts to quicken up from Black Mac. Seaside Brucey, Beach Break, and I'm Rockin', and the winner's not going to come from anywhere else. They come to the 400. It's Kotari Rimu, the leader, a length and a half. Seaside Brucey, Beach Break comes around to tiring Black Mac, then I'm Rockin' and Ko-Fi Star. 28-2, third quarter, Kotari Rimu, the leader, from Seaside Brucey, Beach Break, and then I'm Rockin'. Kotari Rimu, the leader, a length and a half. Seaside Brucey, then Beach Break running on, Shearer Dream, 100 to go. Kotari Rimu's holding them at bay from Seaside Brucey and Beach Break, but he had to win it, Kotari Rimu. There's three in a row. Beat Seaside Brucey, Beach Break, and fourth across was I'm Rockin'. Shearer Dream ran on again, then My Skyke, Ko-Fi Star, Classy Link, Commander Joe, Black Mac.

They're racing. And away fast, Almighty, and Didn't Die at the start. They'll hit off Kaidaki Spur. Away quickly, both Page and Miles away. Joni Baby settles next. Three lengths away to 1L. Behind it, Amistoso. Deeper out, Four Wise Women. As Time for Victory galloped out the back. Well back is Playoffs. 2 to 3 lengths away to Love Walked In. There's 6 lengths away to Midnight Diamond. Two behind her to one more for Heather, as galloping out of the straight was Miles away, and the tail ender is Time for Victory. Up front here, and it's Almighty who takes a clear lead. Almighty sped away by 4 lengths on Didn't Die. There's 2 lengths away, Kaidaki Spur. Joni Baby is racing fourth, and off the inside, Page now pressing on. There's 2 behind it to 1L. 3 lengths to Amistoso, as the leaders got them strung out, passing the 1950. Midfield is Four Wise Women, racing in front of Playoffs. There's a margin of 4 away to Love Walked In, 2.5 to Midnight Diamond, and then 1 more for Heather. Back along the inside, Time for Victory, and 3 lengths away to Miles away as they come off the back. Well, Wilson House is keeping them honest here with Almighty up front. Led by 5 lengths on Didn't Die, with Taylor Dooley running second. 2 lengths away is Kaidaki Spur, and Nikita Burson running fourth, and Page with Mia Holbrook parked as Almighty gets further in front round the corner. Harness Link lead time 1:16.6. 1L and Seth Hill ride the 1-1 on the outside of Joni Baby and Madison Kyle. Carter Del Getty and Amistoso have the running line on the back of 1L, a length and a half to Four Wise Women and Corbin Newman. 2 lengths away to Playoffs and Tom Bukowski on the outside of Time for Victory and Sam Payne. Henry Sale and Love Walked In next. Riley Harrison with the favourite Midnight Diamond is 25 lengths off the front, and Love Walked In has galloped in front of her. She lost another length, the favourite. Inside of her is Miles away with Hayden Douglas and Danica Williams, and 1 more for Heather at the tail. First quarter 30.4, and we're now minus Love Walked In as they work to the back. The leader is Almighty, trying to outstay them, led by 3 lengths on Didn't Die and Kaidaki Spur. Page has been parked throughout, went to fourth outside of Joni Baby. There's a few getting a little anxious. Maybe Riley Harrison, one of those with Midnight Diamond, got another check from Playoffs as they head down the back. She lost another length. The leader is Almighty.

Second quarter, 31-61 for the half, led by three lengths at the 600. Didn't Die chasing hard, and then Kaineki Spur, Joni Baby out of a pocket. 1L goes to fifth in front of Amistoso. Four Wise Women next, Midnight Diamond still 15 off them, and she's been pushed off the track, the favourite. Almighty the leader, 400 to go. Three lengths the margin, Didn't Die. Kaineki Spur now sees daylight. Third quarter, 30.1, 1L runs on. The leader is all Almighty, two and a half in front, Didn't Die and Kaineki Spur chase hard. Five lengths away then to 1L, 150 to go, it's Almighty. A length and a half, Kaineki Spur, Didn't Die the far side. Almighty the leader, she's done all the work, but Kaineki Spur's closing. Almighty and Kaineki Spur locked together. Here's the post, Nikita Burton has done it. Kaineki Spur on the outside, nails Almighty on the line. Didn't Die runs third and 1L fourth. Next in Amistoso, Midnight Diamond has gone massive. Then came Four Wise Women from One More for Heather, a breakaway to Time for Victory. Playoffs next from Paige, Joni Baby, miles away, and Love walked in, Kaineki Spur.

Racing now in the last, and Tactiva and Malachi both bobbled away. Fast out Joyride is going to lead early. Jimmy Ray hunting through from the back. Mark Tanzania will hold the back of Joyride. Down to fourth is Double Time. Malachi hunting through to fifth. Venomass and Tactiva to the tail. So Jimmy Ray pressuring Joyride here as they come off the back. And Jimmy Ray about to press on to the front from Joyride. Four lengths away running third. Tanzania fourth in the race. Double Time. A length and a half back to Malachi after a scratchy start, has a mass, and Tactiva behind him as Jimmy Ray comes around the corner. 30.7 was the harness length lead time, and Jimmy Ray leads the field a length and a half. Joyride, after a very good beginning, has the back of Jimmy Ray. There's four lengths to Tanzania. Two lengths behind it to Double Time, and then came Malachi from a mass and Tactiva at the tail as they come inside the 1300, and Jimmy Ray leads the way. Jimmy Ray from Joyride, three lengths Tanzania, two off to Double Time. Off the inside, Malachi now racing, parked in front of a mass, and Tactiva will have to pass them all about 10 lengths off the front. Opening quarter is 30.5, and the leader Jimmy Ray onto the homeward lap. Just backing things off here a touch from Joyride in the trail. She will await the Pebble Beach passing lane. Malachi brings the running line up on the outside of Tanzania. A mass 1/1/5, then Double Time and Tactiva now only seven lengths off the front, maybe six. Into the back, 8.50 to go. The leader is Jimmy Ray. Held back to them through the second quarter. Malachi creeps closer. He's now only a length off the leader, and Joyride in the trail. 1/1/4 is a mass on the outside of Tanzania, and then came Tactiva and Double Time. 31.3, 61.8 the middle half. The leader, Jimmy Ray, to the 600 metres. Malachi up on the outside, only a half a length away, and in the trail is Joyride from a mass Tanzania. Next is Tactiva, then came Double Time. The leader Jimmy Ray only ahead in front from Malachi up on the outside, who might just travel a little the better. He cruised up Malachi to Jimmy Ray. Joyride desperate for the lane, then a mass up three wide. Tactiva pushed off the track. 29 for the third quarter. Malachi shot to the front. Jimmy Ray battling now. Tactiva runs on with a mass. Malachi the leader. Tactiva after it. A mass in the middle. Tactiva swooped past a mass and Malachi. It's Tactiva. Tactiva's in front. He didn't get the start right, but he'll get the finish right. Tactiva, one and a half a length, was too good in the end and beats home a mass. Third was Malachi. Joyride wound up late. Then Double Time, Jimmy Ray and Tanzania.

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1: We need the quality of bloodstock like this to improve our racehorse brand, our broodmare brand, everything for our country. And we're super excited.
2: Sharon's 16 and a half hands. He's got a great shoulder. He's got beautiful scope. He's a beautiful mover, just absolutely glides over the ground. A lot of quality. He's a very exciting horse.
3: It is grand final day. It's everything that you want from a race day.
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0: without a doubt the best race day that New Zealand has ever seen.
1: We have got some spectacular races to look forward to.
2: Since I've got on course, I feel a little bit more nerves, but once I get out there riding, it'll fizzle its way out.
3: There's one man who has a lot of pressure on his shoulders this afternoon, trainer of Will Ritten.
1: And my roughie for the day is Moxie.
4: It's Moxie in front. She's going to do it. Moxie will win it.
5: Congratulations to Brendan Popwell as well, selecting Moxie as his top selection. We're not on speaking terms for a little while because we don't want Brendan Popwell picking $26 shots, a losing result for the TAB.
3: Really the talk course of the race. It is, of course, Alabama Lass, resumed in the railway here on Karaka Million Night. I guess a little bit disappointing on face value, hoping she's improved off that.
6: Her manners are very typical of what we see from her on race day, so it gives me no reason to think that she can't return to her best.
4: Gates are back, they're off. Kodan Antique is starting to run on, then followed by Platinum Attack, I'm All In and Master Fade. It's the Alabama Lass. She shined and she went through the rail. And then left Sway Nesday, the winner by default.
7: Oh!
4: Alabama Lass, when she was home, she was actually going to win the race with 75 metres to go. She's not gone through the rail, but she's hit it at such a rate. Now Sam Collett is up on her feet. And the mare, Alabama Lass, was okay. She carried on. But Sammy's up. Why wouldn't she be?
3: Drama in the Hanawi Farm, the King's Plate. Not what you like to see on a horse that was clearly going to win the contest. But for her on a day like today, when she's got the favourite in a derby, she was home. This is not the kind of confidence booster you need.
8: No, it's not. Understandably, she's livid. She's steaming with what's happened because the horse was going to win.
9: Just an update as well on Sam Collett. She will undergo a concussion test, but if she passes that, then she will be free to go for the rest of the races. Vets have also cast an eye over Alabama Lass. We're just waiting to hear the update there.
10: She's behind me now, getting a cool down. And if you ever want to see the best example of how the teams love these horses, the care that goes into these animals, never more evident.
9: Manic up here. I'm at the top of the grandstand and just even finding a way through to where I normally watch the races from is crazy.
4: Lara Antipova, a $1.40 favourite in the Sistema Stakes. Set. Let's bring it on. Gates open, they're up. Lara Antipova's in front. She's clear by two. Running on late Liguria, but Lara Antipova will get the prize in the Sistema.
11: She'd won the race once she quickened up and she really had a good look around. Definitely felt like there was plenty more in the tank.
3: The Bone Crusher New Zealand Stakes at Group 1 level, the second of the three Group 1s coming your way. Legato, well, she is a sight to behold. She is a wonderful specimen, and she's looking to give Bev and Ken Kelso some redemption following Alabama Lass.
4: Let's bring it on. Gates open. They're off. Go, girl! Legato! Legato's done it in her swan song. She's got a Group 1 at Ellerslie. Opie Bossom. It is patient best aboard Legato. What Ellerslie hoodoo.
6: Two rides on her now for two Group 1 wins. It doesn't get much better than that.
11: Nah, she's a lovely man. Beautiful to do anything with. And cool to get another Group 1 again.
12: Quite an emotional win because, you know, it's probably the last time you see her on a New Zealand racetrack anyway. So the nerves are a bit shot after the sprint. But, very satisfying.
6: What an incredible moment for you. Can you put this into words?
13: Oh, it's pretty indescribable. Like, to be on the end of the lead with her entire career, and she just means the world to all of us.
3: Good news from the jockey's room. Sam Collett, she's been cleared to take her place in the Auckland Cup aboard Nest Egg.
4: Trackside Auckland Cup 2026. We're set. Stephen Barlow sends them underway. Here they come. Paradise Storm not happy with the lack of pace and is charging forward on the outside to inject some much needed speed into the race. Paradise Storm has charged away, put five lengths on them and has put them to bed. The Aussie's going to absolutely romp home here.
14: It's one thing to win a race and, you know, cups are better than winning a normal race, but winning a cup overseas somewhere just takes another level. There's so much more that goes into it and so much more that can go wrong. So I suppose on the risk-reward scenario, it's just a massive thrill.
3: Let's get
7: you into the parade ring as these NZ Derby horses make their way around to the back parade. Number three is Road to Paris. One thing we know about this horse is that he has ample amount of ability. If he could put it all together, will he be a serious contender in this? He knows how to win a Derby. He's got three chances in this.
4: Three wonderful chances too, as Roger's trained the winner of this race on six occasions. Let's bring it on. Gates open. They're off of the Derby. Road to Paris. Roger James trained to seventh Derby winner.
6: Derby winning jockey and doing it for a team that you've got such a close association with. This horse hasn't always done it right, but he did it right on the big stage today.
15: No, exactly that. I was scared coming around the outside of them. You never know what he's going to do, but no, he's put it forward today and he's run well.
16: Roger, how are you feeling?
17: Oh, elated. You know, we were super happy with all three horses, and then we've got a loose horse, and I think it's out.
16: Okay, yeah, it is Road to Paris. Yeah. Looks like he's just dislodged George Rook, but the horse is actually very calm down the outside fence.
17: Yeah, probably calmer than I am at present.
16: What about that leap of the fence from Robert Wellwood just to capture your horse then?
17: Yeah, he's one worth capturing.
16: Absolutely, that's some athleticism from your co-trainer. Oh, I've just seen some emotion from around the stable. This means an awful lot to Kingsclere, doesn't it?
17: Oh, absolutely. You know... It's a big build up to these days, and it's special.
10: I actually can't explain the feeling, honestly. It's just incredible. Like, Roger and Robert, they're just amazing people to work for. And George is a great mate too, so it's just incredible.
16: Okay, we're just hearing the siren go. That might be just a look at the closing stages.
7: A little bit of drama here late in the piece. Second versus first. There's plenty on the line here for Roger James, obviously.
1: Exactly. So you can see the second horse, which is Autumn Glory. You're looking to see how badly impeded. Is it enough to be able to turn it around? That's the ultimate question.
7: Just see if results change when it comes to this feature.
16: I've just come out of the inquiry room, Emily, and I can tell you that I'd be very, very surprised if there was any change of placing.
7: Great to see the camaraderie between Robert Wellwood, who's just quinella to New Zealand Derby, and Stephen Marsh and Gillan Johnson, who are going out to potentially take home an NZB Kiwi.
18: The anticipation must almost be killing them.
7: There she is, the superstar. Well written. We're hoping for that demolition performance that we saw on Karaka Million Night.
1: This is a whole different pressure. Riding a horse that's unbeaten has the expectation of the nation on Matt Cartwright's back.
16: There's some atmosphere here, isn't there, Stephen?
19: Oh, I tell you what, this will be the greatest day I've seen in New Zealand racing. I just hope we don't disappoint.
6: This is a hard one. Look, on paper, Well Written just has this race pretty well sewn up. Like, I've put Belle Chevelle on top just because she's so consistent. I'm hoping she can run a big race.
4: Kia kaha, kia mai to the connections and slot holders. May your horse be strong and fast. We're set. This is it. Gates are back. They're racing in the NZB Kiwi. She hopped away well. Well written. She's in a beautiful spot. Fourth one out. 300 metres to go. She's made the lead. Well written. She made the lead.

0: nothing to do with us, that siren.
1: Obviously, you heard that siren go. There's an inquiry. That is Belle Cheval challenging the win of Well Written. Just here, she begins her move. It's whether they actually come together, which they don't.
2: They'll argue it's a momentum thing there. That's what they're going to argue here.
1: There you go. Your two jockeys. Michael D looks to change the placings and make the NZB Kiwi his own.
3: You had to put the stick away, hands and heels, margins a short head. I think if he had an uninterrupted run, he would have run past.
4: This horse is coming a long way. We've come out of touch. They've never once touched. He's put the stick away there. No contact whatsoever between two horses. So I think to say that Mix had to put a stick away is very incorrect.
1: Well, there you have it. Cases have been made. Now we await the final decision. Could this day get any more dramatic? And there are the celebrations. They're official because the protest has been dismissed, and therefore, Well Written holds her place.

0: it today, right throughout the card.
1: It's Ellerslie, it is a wrap. We expected there's been something for everyone. There's been drama, there's been inquiries, there's been great horses winning, and it's a day we're going to look forward to every year.
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0: They're good to go now. And they're racing. Joint Venture was restless in the gates and flopped out last. The favourite CIA Jump Well, nicely away, Truly Graphic underneath and Epic being sent forward. Then Internal Affairs, Leonessa Handy and Audit right behind them. Then Forest...
1: Done, Cam.
2: Thanks, Brett.

start is I Am Hellbound, so Hewitt is looking for the lead. Deeper out, London to a Brick is starting to gather strong momentum. He moves to third on the outside. Southern Diamond will land 1-1 cover. Three back on the inside, Nelly Joy, then Darcy's Fireball. Getting around them swiftly, deep out is Icky Guy. Speedy Lover drops down to the marker line, then Crackerjack, Dash Dosh, and Love Gun. Love Gun goes back to the tail. Out in front, I Am Hellbound. I Am Hellbound shows the way. Icky Guy. Icky Guy races alongside of I Am Hellbound, and they hook up this pair. Look at them go up the home straight. I Am Hellbound and Icky Guy. I Am Hellbound holding the lead. Icky Guy creates room, drops into the trail. London to a Brick left parked out. Down on the inside, racing three back, Coda to Motor. Next on the outside, Southern Diamond, then Nelly Joy, Darcy's Fireball. Speedy Lover the inside. Crackerjack loving the early tempo. Love Gun, Dash Dosh last, but right on the back of Crackerjack. Moving into the back straight, heading towards the mile marker. I Am Hellbound sets the tempo up front. He's clear the margin 5 metres. Right there in the trail second, Icky Guy, London to a Brick, forced to do it the hard way. He's parked out in third. Fourth, three back on the inside, Coda to Motor, Southern Diamond. He's got every chance. He's 1-1. Darcy's Fireball on his back. Nelly Joy racing four back the inside. Next, Crackerjack, Speedy Lover, Dash Dosh, and Love Gun. Love Gun still last on the inside. The lead time, 77.9. 1,300 metres left to go. I Am Hellbound out in front, looking to go coast to coast. The margin, it's 5 metres. London to a Brick working overtime. Without cover, Ricky Guy. Leaders back third. Southern Diamond 1-1. Three back on the inside, Coda to Motor. Darcy's Fireball on the outside of Nelly Joy. Then Crackerjack, Speedy Lover. Second last, Dash Dosh, and Love Gun. He's last on the inside. First quarter of the last mile, 30.6. They have 1,000 metres left to trot. I Am Hellbound looking comfortable out in front, leading the way. Margin still a long neck. London to a Brick just going that little bit closer on the outside to apply pressure. Icky Guy leaders back. Southern Diamond 1-1. Coda to Motor 5th. Three back on the inside. Next, Darcy's Fireball. Then Nelly Joy. Nathan Jack yet to make the move with Crackerjack, just biding time. He's back fourth last. Then Speedy Lover, Dash Dosh, and Love Gun. Love Gun still last on the inside. Second split, 30.8 down the back straight now, heading towards the 500 metre marker. I Am Hellbound. I Am Hellbound by a long neck. London to a Brick still there on the outside. Icky Guy is third. Here comes Crackerjack. He's starting to charge forward quickly. Southern Diamond the centre. Coda to Motor the inside. Tracking up behind Crackerjack is Dash Dosh. Down on the inside, Nelly Joy. Between runners, Darcy's Fireball. Speedy Lover and Love Gun. Third quarter, 28.9 at the top of the lane. I Am Hellbound corners with the lead. Trying hard, London to a Brick. Crackerjack deeper out. Icky Guy's bursting through on the inside. I Am Hellbound. Icky Guy. London to a Brick. Icky Guy. Icky Guy right up along the inside. What a drive, Greg Bennett. Icky Guy too good. Beating I Am Hellbound, maybe Crackerjack third. It's in a camera. Speedy Lover charging home. London to a Brick not far away. Then Nelly Joy, Love Gun, Coda to Motor, Southern Diamond, Darcy's Fireball, and Dash Dosh towards the rear. 28.8 the time. It's 158.2.

There's the light. They're off and pacing. Fast away a Nola. She goes looking for the early lead. Swift Code gets away well. Beach Babe Crocker slides across into third. Landing in fourth, Diva Bon Viva. Fitzroy the inside co-captain. Caught deep. Miss Blue Trump. 41G. My Alderman Xander. Call It Bling from his wide draw. Goes right back to the rear. Out in front. Nola. Nola takes over. Moving into the back straight. Leading the way. The margin 4 metres. Beach Babe Crocker. Just starting to get a little fierce without cover. Swift Code ends up third, leaders back. Diva Bon Viva 4, 3 back the inside. Co-captain.

Bon Viva racing fifth, three back on the inside. Next is 41G, then Fitzroy, Mildman, Xander, call it Bling. Miss Blue Trump last on the outside. First quarter of the last mile, 31.8. They have 1,000 metres left to go. The leader is Enola. Enola by a neck. Second the outside, Beach Babe Crocker. Leaders back, Swift Code. Co-captain is fourth, one by one. Three back on the inside, Diva Bon Viva. Then 41G, Fitzroy, Mildman, Xander, call it Bling. And Miss Blue Trump still last on the outside. No moves here. All drivers content with pace and position going into the back straight. Second quarter, 29.6. Enola in front. The margin still a neck. Second the outside, Beach Babe Crocker. Swift Code is going easily. Third leaders back, waiting on that Nutrien Equine passing lane.

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Keystone Iron Hooves 4-H purse. Field of 9 set to go. The mile and a 16th. Scratch number 9. Number 9 is scratched. Race number 6 offers Exacta, Trifecta, Superfecta, Daily Double, Pick 3 wagering. We start the late pick 4. Post time coming up in 6 minutes for race 6.

And the horses have reached the gate. It's post time. They're lining up now for today's six. Late pick four. Ready to commence. Looks like they're going to load the number 6, 5, 2 from the front and back that runner in.

the rest of the group will join. Your post-time favorite 3-2 on the number 8 American, 2 in the wagering. There's the favorite on your television screen. As Don't Tell Darren goes in, tick, tick, tick, boom to gate 2. Chucha-chucka, along with Hockey, who's moving in. Hockey at 15-1. Buzz Away, American Dreammaker. The two favorites will be the next two to load. They're both in pink silks. Buzz Away in the green cap. American Dreammaker in the pink cap. And the final one to join, Classical's Finale, will be all set for a start here. Today's late pick 4, mile and a 16th on the outer turf. Classical's Finale going in. They're in the gate. And the race is on. Good start for Hockey. Don't Tell Darren. Those are the top two as Hockey is going to go out to lead them. Don't Tell Darren trying to hold that rail position. Now going to shift toward the two path as Hockey clears off in front. Meanwhile, American Dreammaker, the favorite, got away third. Going to be 3 deep into that turn. A length and a half more. Back to a pair of Classical's Finale. Chucha-chucka down toward the inside. It's another length in the orange colors. 5, 2 races sixth. After that comes Buzz Away in seventh. 2 more then back to tick, tick, tick, boom. And the early trailer is Hazelmoor Beach as they make their way to the back stretch. And Hockey has them strung out in behind. They're about 14 lengths front to back as Hockey is the leader. 23.71 seconds for Hockey. Leads it by 3.5 lengths to Don't Tell Darren in second. American Dreammaker in the pink colors is third, racing 4.5, 5 off the top. It's another length and a half. Back to Chucha-chucka, who's fourth to the inside of the blue colors. Classical's Finale, Buzz Away's under a good hold still, starting to advance a touch toward the inside with 5, 2 to the outside. And behind that, tick, tick, tick, boom. And it's 2 more back to Hazelmoor Beach, who's last. Now just 10 lengths front to back, a little bit closer order after a 47.36 second opening half mile. It's Hockey in front. Hockey by the 3/8 pole in front, less than 2 now, is getting closer. Don't Tell Darren. American Dreammaker, third within 3 of the lead. Down along the inside, Chucha-chucka trying to make some ground in between horses. Classical's Finale, Buzz Away going to follow Chucha-chucka down toward the inside as Hockey's lead is down to a neck now. Don't Tell Darren. American Dreammaker, they're right up alongside of Hockey. Just in behind them, Chucha-chucka still looking for a seam down along the fence as American Dreammaker takes over. Hockey's back to second. Don't Tell Darren. Chucha-chucka in behind. Down the far outside, trying to rally up. Classical's Finale and tick, tick, tick, boom. It's American Dreammaker by the 16th pole. A wall of horses, but they're 3 lengths behind the leader, American Dreammaker, who jumped the tracks just there but gets home safely 2.5 in front. Chucha-chucka looked to hold second from tick, tick, tick, boom, and Hockey.

0: you can't certainly believe that this horse hasn't got a bit more to offer after a new two starts. So that's U Premiero. Your Kiss was seventh last time, but won well before that. And Missing Ab, just a quick mention, winner on debut over this course and distance. A little bit disappointing since. Can this one bounce back? We'll wait and see. Favourites is 2-1, Algoritmo C, as we wait for the yellow cap of U Premiero to go forwards. Here's the last one of the seven, I think, to load. 1,400 metres the distance, and in goes El Guido in the blue silks. Off and racing. Good break there, and a really good break from Missing Av, who's going to take up the lead in the early stages of the race. Just behind that is U Premiero and Your Kiss, also prominent Jack Rilla. The favourite, Algoritmo C, in the black silks with the red hooped sleeves, is moving up into about third position at this point, probably about three lengths away from the leader, which remains to be Missing Av. Out in front from Jack Villa in the orange, Algoritmo C ridden to get closer. There's a good bit of a gap back to U Premiero back and forth with Your Kiss behind that. Dionisio and the back mark at this stage is El Guido. So they're turning in for home. We'll have about the halfway point of this race, and leading still is Missing Av. But now angled out to challenge is Algoritmo C. Jack Villa in the orange still travels well. Also up the middle, Dionisio in the yellow sleeves has made a good bit of ground up. As Missing Av continues to lead them along here. Algoritmo C now given pressure. And again, the one who's still making ground is Dionisio into third position. But Missing Av has got a healthy lead here as they go into the final 300 yards and is kicking on. Missing Av kicks on from Algoritmo C. Dionisio still back in third and hasn't really found too much. Into the last 100 yards they go. And Missing Av is pulling even further away. And Missing Av is certainly not going to miss out this time. A hugely impressive win. Missing Av wins from the front. Algoritmo C, Dionisio, and it was close for the minor honours in behind. It might have been Your Kiss, I think, that might just have got a fourth spot. We'll confirm that shortly. What we do know is that Missing Av is the winner.
1: Up to the outside, Dorothy is now fourth, four lengths off the speed, and you can forget about Filipina A. She's way out of it. They're under the top of the stretch, 5/16 from home. Laura L. and Yolbert Torres traveling well. They're a quarter of a mile from home, and they control their own destiny, widening on a 2.5 length lead. Dorothy in the green on the far outside tries to get around to tiring Benny O. In between horses, Turkish Surprise. They're on their way home. They're an eighth of a mile out. Laura L. asked to polish it off with a 5 length lead. In between horses, Turkish Surprise is trying to outrun Dorothy for second. Dorothy is second, but the winner is Laura L. Laura L., her strides are shortening, but she'll get there. Laura L.'s in front. Second is Dorothy. Third, Turkish Surprise. The one to watch out for, Filipina A. She's up fourth from a mile back. Gallops out strongly in the starting leg of Elite Pick 5.

0: race of the or the game.
1: Well, you talked about your father introducing you to the sport, and you guys are still quite involved. Can you tell us a bit about your involvement right now in the game?
0: Yeah, we got a couple back there. We got one baby. Actually, I got a baby with Dale. So I got one with him now, and my dad is taking four back there. But they're like athletes, you know. They get injured, and you got to take care of them, and it's not easy. Whoever says it's easy is not. It's early mornings, and a lot of work. But we'll keep doing it, and hopefully when I'm done playing, I can do it full time.
1: Well, to wrap things up here, first of all, World Cup final today. Did you have any prediction for the final match?
0: I mean, both teams are incredible. I played against one Argentina, but I think it's going to be a great match. It's going to be a tight match, and I think Spain's been playing very well, offensive, defensively, and really connecting as a team, and they got so much talent. But Argentina.

0: As they won it last year and they're defending champions, and I think they just know how to win games, and they got so many players who can win games for them, especially Messi.
1: All right. Well, we love having you here at Woodbine. Thanks so much for being a part of Woodbine Oaks Day. For those that have maybe never been out to the track, if you had to give one message to somebody about why they should get into horse racing, what would be that message? What brings you in?
0: Just for days like these, and it's nice to see the people here that I mean I've grown up with and all my life, but it's nice to come and enjoy the races, and with the weather today, it's nice, it's incredible. So I really enjoy it, and a nice thing to do when you have nothing to do.
1: All right, Kyle, thanks so much for being with us here. Enjoy the rest of the day, and best luck going forward.
0: Thank you.
2: And the field coming to the line is Indy One steps up in the gate, Indian Peak, and Moon Landing gate two, followed along by Arabian Prince, who is equal favorite currently with Indian Peak. Now 2-1 Indian Peak. Poseidon Steel goes up, and Pine Knoll at 3-1 odds will complete the lineup. So the last is Pine Knoll for Rafael Hernandez. Stand by for a start. And they stand. And they're off. And best away, Poseidon Steel, Indy One from Arabian Prince and Pine Knoll the outside. Up the rails with Room is Indian Peak. And last early on is Moon Landing. Racing with the advantage is Indy One. Got out in front of Arabian Prince, pushing on the outside and keeping this leader honest in third placing. And racing wider is Pine Knoll. Just tucked away in the center early on the rails, Indian Peak's traveled well. A length and a half, Poseidon Steel, and last is Moon Landing. They race to the half mile. Indy One in front and feeling some pressure from Arabian Prince. A length and a half, Indian Peak tucking in on the inside of Pine Knoll. They've come away about 3.5 lengths now, 4 to Poseidon Steel. And the trailer dropping off their Moon Landing as they come down the side. 5/16 to go. And on the inside, it is still Indy One narrowly in front. Arabian Prince the outside. Right behind them is Indian Peak crying out for a run and is angling to the outside. Pine Knoll is wider as they turn. Top of the stretch, and Indy One turns in front with Arabian Prince. And now clearing after them is Indian Peak coming home down the center of the track by Jose Campos really well. And Indian Peak has gone to the front. Indian Peak strolls up on the outside of Indy One. Indy One battling back. It's Indian Peak and Indy One, and it's an independent finish for one of them. Which one? It's Indy One, who comes right back and wins. Indy One defeating Indian Peak. And back in third, Poseidon Steel from Arabian Prince, Pine Knoll, and Moon Landing was last. 118.01.

Pretty good start for all. So Sandy eager on the comeback bid. He makes the pace. Zambezi's up close with Classic Car Wash. Special session from the inside, flanked by Overstatement. Vamos Carlitos is three deep entering the backstretch. Lunar Module is second last, and Urban Planner is the last of all. Classic Car Wash with a narrow lead from So Sandy. Zambezi stalking in the clear from third. Special session is up close to the action in the fourth position. Overstatement's a little rank through the early stages from as far outside. Races Vamos Carlitos. Lunar Module is advancing with a middle move. He's along the rail. He's making a bit into fourth up the inside, getting within 2.5 of the leaders. And Urban Planner is still at that back marker. So Sandy reclaims the lead from Classic Car Wash. Zambezi still there pressing three deep. From the far outside is Vamos Carlitos with a very wide journey. He covers special session under a little bit of urging. Lunar Module still with the rail positioning. He's asked for run three off the lead. Overstatement's all in midway through the turn. Nothing yet from Urban Planner. So Sandy and Classic Car Wash. Vamos Carlitos trying to overcome this very wide bid through the turn. Zambezi's under a drive. It's Classic Car Wash with a narrow lead. So Sandy has fight. He's calling on his past class, and he's tending to his business up the inside. He has reclaimed a narrow lead. So Sandy and Classic Car Wash, they throw it down. So Sandy and Classic Car Wash, So Sandy. So Sandy outfinishes Classic Car Wash. Special session might have rallied up the inside for third. Then Vamos Carlitos and Zambezi.

waiting for Lower Broadway. They're on the gate. They're off. Lower Broadway going for the lead. Go trying to show speed towards the inside. Are you joking? In fourth is Dash to the Cash and Street Style, the early trailer midway on the backstretch they go. Are you joking? Moose through to put his head in front. Lower Broadway right there pressuring him. Second, these two now on even terms with a half mile to go. Three or four back to go, and then on the outside, Dash to the Cash. That one's about 8 lengths from the embattled duo, and Street Style is at the end. And around the turn they go. Are you joking? Leads the way. Lower Broadway out there, second go, 4 lengths back in third. Another 4 or 5 back to Dash to the Cash and Street Style. Around the turn, they're in the stretch. Are you joking? Lower Broadway still on even terms. Now here comes Go, 3 deep to move up to challenge those two. And from far back, Dash to the Cash is coming on. Inside the final furlong, Go! Now takes the lead and starts to draw away. Are you joking? Second, they're coming down to the wire. It's Go! In front. Are you joking? Lower Broadway, Dash to the Cash, and Street Style.

0: Access Point coming up, along with No Tide and Pelican Pride. For the Head of Plains Partners, all set. And they're off. Factory Setting had a good beginning. Here's Riz out in the center of the course. Saratoga Daisy is up close. The great Ganderella showing speed. And there is no shortage of early interest. Access Point is racing to the outside of them. The pace is honest. After breaking well, Factory Setting settles in a good spot, seven lengths off the leaders. They are followed by Pelican Pride on the outside of Amazing Gracer. Two more lengths back to Adroit. OK Annie is down on the rail. Magic in My Eyes, Little Finch, and No Tide at the back. 23 seconds flat. Riz moving right along with Ganderella in pursuit, two lengths back in second. Then Saratoga Daisy, a clear-cut third. Access Point is fourth. Factory Setting and Flavia Pratt moving into contention. Has five lengths to make up now. Outside Pelican Pride, Amazing Gracer is next, racing three in front of OK Annie. Adroit is racing in between horses, Magic in My Eyes with the green sleeves, and then Little Finch. No Tide continues to trail. Basically 48 seconds for the half. It's Riz three quarters of a length. Ganderella in second, followed by Saratoga Daisy in third. Factory Setting angles to the outside for the drive. In behind her, it's Pelican Pride there at the top of the stretch, and Factory Setting is coming for the lead. Amazing Gracer running a good race on the outside, as is Ganderella, who's down on the hedge, 16th pole. Factory Setting by two lengths. Amazing Gracer and Ganderella battling for second. It's Factory Setting winning easily. Second went to Amazing Gracer. Then it was Ganderella in third, and three of them were battling it out for fourth.
1: From six, two more back to Ivy Garden, seventh. Starship Refund has two beat early on. Those are Frampart and Orchidea Real. So they run toward that far turn, Pure Bliss, Fantasy World. And to the outside of them, clowning around. Those three through an opening quarter, 22.12 seconds. Just in behind them comes Blackfoot Daisy in fourth. Coming through to the inside, Bally Keefe. Out wide, Any Fool's Gold. They're two lines of three as they come around to the top of the lane. Fantasy World between horses. Pure Bliss at the rail. Clowning around out three deep. Those three right across past the 3/16th pole. Blackfoot Daisy set a light right outside of her stablemate. Now coming after that one. Here's Blackfoot Daisy charging up to the front. Clowning around back to second. Now Frappart, who was far back, is rallying up on the outside to take over second. Blackfoot Daisy, Frappart, they separate from the field. Late run Orchidea Real up to third. But Blackfoot Daisy's got the first run and got the win. Frappart ended up finishing second, third went to Orchidea Real, fourth was a photo.

start a game. Here he is, Soul, coming up. Dr. Doom and Summerbee. That's the two. Curious Soul, who went through the front of the gate. Going to lead that one back behind the starting gate. Summerbee has loaded to the outside post. And now we're going to take a look here at Curious Soul, the track veterinarians, to take a look at this one. And if okay, we'll move back into the gate shortly. We start the late pick three here. $3 minimum. We have a $5 late daily double every day here at Monmouth as well. But every daily double and pick three wager is a low 15% takeout. Looks like Curious Soul has been given the green light to load back into the gate. Dexter Haddock aboard Curious Soul, who goes into the gate. We're ready to go. And we're off. Summerbee outside the favorite, broke alertly. Curious Soul put into play. These two together, and they open up three on Shaken Loose and Dr. Doom on the outside. Down the backstretch, Curious Soul taking command, leads a half length, now three parts. Summerbee right behind, running in the second, gap of two to Shaken Loose, clearly into third, and he's about four ahead of Dr. Doom, fourth and last as they approach the far turn run. The two favorites, 1-2. Curious Soul, narrow lead. Summerbee right there to the outside, going well. These two a neck apart as they dash around the far turn. They're two and a half ahead of Shaken Loose and a big space to Dr. Doom. Approaching the quarter pole, Summerbee goes to a short lead. Curious Soul under pressure, second. Shaken Loose is asked to go, and there he goes. He's exploding towards the lead now. Shaken Loose and Kendry Revere on the outside of Summerbee and Paco Lopez, who try to dig in, but Shaken Loose has all the momentum. Shaken Loose has done just that as he puts three lengths on Summerbee. Curious Soul third, and then comes Dr. Doom. It is Shaken Loose to win it by about five. Summerbee second, third across the finish, Curious Soul. Dr. Doom was fourth.

All in the stalls, off and racing, and a brilliant break there in the blue silks for Sol de Ipanema, who has immediately ridden along to take up a good position at the head of affairs. Behind her in the grey silks is Muy Fui and Quarantina. Also there, prominently ridden and now moving up into second, is Marchiquita. Further back, Justificada. Also in contention, Queen Avenue. And this well-grouped field is trailing, is now Queen, is now Justificada. So in the closing stage, there you go. Sol de Ipanema still in front. Marchiquita on her outside. And the dark blue silks is now...

threatening to challenge. In the green hat, staying on is Amazon Onika. And staying on now is March Akita, who's wrestled into the lead and is kicking clear of Soldi Ipanema. March Akita's hit the front. Soldi Ipanema leading the battle. Amazonica in the green trying to battle back into the last 200 meters. Here comes Amazonica making a last dash at the line and is going to get there. Beats March Akita. Amazonica beats March Akita with Soldi Ipanema back in third. So a good win from Amazonica. This one had, well, timed that run to perfection by Luis Alberto Cacarez, this horse, this jockey, who's having his second winner of the night, having won on Tiptoe Charge earlier on the card. So Amazonica is the one who runs down March Akita, and back in third was the favourite, Soldi Ipanema. So your full placings,

No more war. And the seventh. There in the gate. And they're off. Clean start. Name it. One of the first into stride. Moving up toward the inside. Rafaru. He won't be far away. Ridden hard between. Look at Mirage on Yankee Drummer. He wants the lead. And Yankee Drummer sent hard to the top. He leads the favorites with one lap remaining. Away in fourth is Operation Thunderbolt, followed at the rail by Malcolm X. The early trailer is No More War. And the run to the first turn, now back out for a move, is Rafaru. So he'll take over from a hard-ridden Yankee Drummer, who now will take a seat and race in second. Meanwhile, race favorite Name It is up on the outside. He's in the two-path as they stack behind him. On the far outside, it's No More War with Malcolm X and Operation Thunderbolt. The quarter speed was a contested 23-1. They try to slacken the pace mid-race with Miguel Vasquez and Rafaru in front with the rail advantage, three parts of a length. Yankee Drummer is second. Namath's on the outside. No More War is widest of all. Malcolm X drafting behind the leader. And Operation Thunderbolt is last. The half mile and 48 seconds flat. They have less than half a mile to race, and they swing now to the far turn. Yankee Drummer back to have another crack at Rafaru. They've been sparring from the bell. From the outside, it's Name It third. Four wide, No More War part of this from fourth. Malcolm X, he needs room, but he's got plenty. Up on the outside, Operation Thunderbolt is last as they reach the top of the stretch. A quarter of a mile remains, three quarters. 111 flat, they fan across the course. Up on the outside, it's No More War toward the rail. It's Rafaru in between horses, Yankee Drummer. Late run down the center from Operation Thunderbolt. Malcolm X needs room. Yards to go now, still plenty of hopes. It's now Yankee Drummer who's taken over the lead. Mirage has been working overtime the whole way. Outside, No More War. No More War gets up. No More War nailed Yankee Drummer, who probably didn't deserve to lose. Then Malcolm X and Operation Thunderbolt, 141-1.

prohibitive favorite. Baytown Da Vinci will be next, and Ferris will be the last of all. Ferris, the last of the two-year-olds. 9 two-year-olds for starter Todd Stevens. And there they go. Lost in the fight, wants to be part of the front line. Good to Be King is forwardly positioned. So too is Best Screenplay and Sir Hanson. Smoke Trail from the inside. Then War Fork. Baytown Da Vinci is stuck out there very deep. Ferris is second last. The early trailer is Camping Siete. So it's the favorite, Good to Be King, on the stretch out, making the pace. Here's Baytown Da Vinci, a long shot to force the issue. I'm going to pick it up from his outside. Best Screenplay backs off the pace from third. Sir Hanson Brown, lost in the fight, as five covers Smoke Trail. Length and a half to Ferris. Another length fork. And Camping Siete is the last of the 9 two-year-olds as they race up the Ellis Park Turfway, turf backstretch.

0: And with the lead, it's Baytown Da Vinci. Baytown Da Vinci by better than 2.5 for three. Good to be King has relinquished that top spot, and he's sitting a very chilly trip in that second position. In third is Sir Hansen with 4-5 heading into the turn. Best Screenplay's already under a drive. Smoke Trail's trying to gear up from the inside. And how about Ferris? A good-looking smooth stride to the outside. He's into third with momentum, getting within 2.5 lengths. Lost in the Fights being pushed on. He has a lot of work to do. Six off the lead. Then we go to War Fork and Camping Siete. Good to be King. Got a nice trip. Immediately tackled by Ferris. Good to be King and Ferris. These two are going to quicken. Ferris now has his nose in front. A little bit of contact there. And Good to be King responds to that physicality. It's Good to be King and Ferris. And Sir Hansen is making his presence felt in the concluding stages. Here comes Sir Hansen to the outside. Good to be King and Sir Hansen in a photo finish. Very tight between them. Ferris was third. Then Smoke Trail, Best Screenplay, and Baytown.
1: And takes the neck lead. Regal Moment coming away from Bound to Be True and Retail Therapist. Regal Moment, a winning moment. Second is Bound to Be True. Retail Therapist was third. And fourth, Tea and Honey with an E. 131.74.

doesn't have to be really tight today. Let's talk next about Super Zonda, winner of back-to-back races, coming off of a freshening here for Mark Cassie, 21% off of the last out winners for this barn, has won two of her last three. All of those were stakes races. The one thing that I have to say about her, she's ran at Woodbine, she's ran at Gulfstream, she's ran at Tampa. She's never run here at Colonial, but she's faced off against a lot of state bred company and kind of blown them out of the water. Numbers and figures wise, she matches up versus this group. I just really don't know who she's beaten, because you have that effort in the Grade 3 Honey Fox earlier on in the year behind Lush Lips and Classic Q. She was nowhere close to them, but she did have to check a couple of times, but she really didn't take any money or so in that race. And we know how good Classic Q is. We know how good Lush Lips is. Public Defender, for reference, was also in that race, who we are very familiar with here at Colonial. And she took almost as much money as her. And Public Defender didn't really have a chance in graded stakes company, although she is listed stakes quality here. So Super Zonda, I'm just not sure what she's beaten in her most recent starts. She does figure to be on the forward side in this race, but I did prefer others, mainly the 10 and the 3, as I mentioned. But she could definitely chalk up a good effort. If she won, I wouldn't be shocked. But I do think there's more upside with the 10 and the 1. Let's talk next about the 5. No Alibi. Second start here in North America. Finished third at the mile distance at Belmont at Aqueduct last time. Had been previously sprinting when she was with Patty Toomey over in Europe. She had a couple of runs in Ireland, going the 6 furlong distance over a surface listed as good. The one effort where she didn't run all that well was over a good to firm course. She ran pretty well over firm going at Belmont at Aqueduct, so I think that was just kind of a one-off. Maybe she didn't quite handle the left-hand turn at Pontefract that day. She was the odds-on favorite, but Rosie Affair ended up getting the job done. That day, she was a stakes. That was a stakes race. She beat open level horses. She beat males in the races she won at Cork and Limerick. So she's faced good competition, was rolling from off the pace after getting bumped around at the start and kind of getting in tight a couple of times. She was in the two path, just kind of stuck in behind horses in those races. But Graham Motion sending out some really nice horses here on the meet. 11 starters, 2 wins, 2 seconds, and a third. So No Alibi, Daughter of Blame, I think is interesting here in this race. And maybe I let her slip by me a little bit. 7-1. I do think that is a fair offering, but heading out onto the track here for race 8, start of the late double. Good luck.

Call the post for today's eighth race, a $50,000 optional claiming allowance event. It's one for fillies and mares, three-year-olds and upward. They'll be at a mile and a 16th on the inner turf course. The inner turf is firm. Field of eight set to go here. Scratch numbers 3 and 8. Numbers 3 and 8 are scratched. Race number 8 offers Exact, the Trifecta, and Dime Super Wagering. We start the late double. Post time is just 3 minutes away. Again, a reminder, we are having just a little bit slightly shortened post parades and time between races, as we do have some weather coming in the near future. So trying to get these last couple off before that happens. Post time just 3 minutes away.

0: And the horses have reached the gate. It's post time. They're lining up now for today's eighth race. Started a late double. Field of eight here at the mile and 1/16th distance. Knight of Rose and Amy's Symphony, the first to move in. Right now, your post time favorite 8-5 on the number 9, Super Zonda. 7-2 on the inside, Knight of Rose, and 4-1 on the outside, Evershed. Those are your top three in the wagering right now. In this moment, going up, Longshot Diamond and Dress going forward at 61-1. Caviar Breakfast, Manny Esquivel for Kenny McPeak to gate 4. Here's Super Zonda, the favorite, 9-5. The final two are going to be No Alibi, and Evershed will be all set for a start, as we do have a little bit of rain starting here. Again, we're going to try to get these last couple off before the
1: Wednesday Adams second. And on the outside, Chloe Attack inching up third. In between horses, King Gale needs room fourth. Z out there fifth. The top five are covered by 4.5 lengths. Two more back to End of Innocence. Peacock Road at the end. They move into the far turn. Your leader is My Lady Slough with Chloe Attack on the outside second. Inside, Wednesday Adams now needs racing room third.

0: Innocence, they're at the top of the stretch, and Chloe Attack takes the lead. Chloe Attack comes off the turn with the lead, closing up on the outside. King Gale out in the center of the course. Z starting to re-rally. Peacock Road splitting horses towards the inside. A 16th to go. It's Chloe Attack by four. The battle will be for second, coming now to the finish. Chloe Attack has the lead, and she won by three in the end. It was Z second, Peacock Road third, King Gale fourth.
1: They roll 5-2. Co-favorite here is Super Zonda into the far turn in front of length and a half. Caviar Breakfast down at the inside. Knight of Rose is third. No Alibi. Evershed starting to launch. Evershed was back seventh, is all the way up to a joint third. Is covering ground though out about four deep. As Super Zonda is still the target as they come around to the top of the lane. Caviar Breakfast to the attack. Evershed out three deep. They turn into the stretch. Super Zonda, Caviar Breakfast, and Evershed. Those three across the track past the 3/16th pole. Knight of Rose just in behind them, fourth. Down the outside in this moment, Amy Symphony trying to make up some ground. Super Zonda resilient toward the inside. Evershed out wide. Caviar Breakfast.

and covered option to the outside. They're in the gate. And they're off. Vapor Trail and Bet Bold are the

first two out. George Street a close-up third. Brahms Run fourth, taking third. Then Crypto King racing in the fifth spot, about four lengths off the lead as they move into the far turn. Covered Option is on the extreme outside. This group is followed by Diamond One. Tanya's Treasure is next. And then a break of three, Tutto a Posto and Ed Charles. 22-4 for Vapor Trail in front as Brahms Run moves boldly to challenge. And Covered Option on the outside of this pair. From the back of the field, Tanya's Treasure is starting to pick it up. We'll have to go wide. Has five to make up as they reach

It is Brahms Run and Tanya's Treasure. Brahms Run, 3-length lead. Again, both promising Brahms Run quicker. Scores by 2. Tanya's Treasure was second. Covered option third. Ed Charles glided into fourth.

process has begun. The second favourite, all 10 runners take their chance. 1100 metres is the distance. In goes Romero in that far wide stall, in stall 10. Getting set for it. Off and racing. Good break there. And Romario on the left-hand side of the white hood. There's a little bit slow into gear. The one who's gone quickest is Soy Regucio to lead in the early part of a race. Also the pink sleeves of Jurel, and also prominently ridden Great Rex and Final Inserto. The favourite, Romario, settled into about a midfield position at this stage as they go into the first 400 metres. Just about leading, Soy Regucio, followed by Oreo, and the green on the inside, who's come up well, and the blue cap of Final Insertero. We've got about 700 metres left to go. Final Insertero has made a sweeping move from the inside and has taken the lead. Oreo in pursuit. Romario's also on the scene. The other one staying on is Marujo. Final Insertio still leads, but has got a load of challenges here. Final Insertio, and coming now to make an effort, is Antua. Final Insertio, but Antua in the pink is beginning to get going. And the on the green on the inside is Propito Zun, but Final Insertio has

yesterday in the Naira Betts Haskell. The gray straight arrow walks right in. Two back. Forever Chocolate, the New Jersey bred. Facing open company will be the last one in. Our feature race today, going two turns on the dirt. Here is Forever Chocolate.

quickens the pace now. Straight arrow second. Capitan Danny has lost ground on the first two turns here, and he's trying to make up ground. Racing Driver in the meantime, he's in an all-out drive, trying to get closer in the four-path approaching the quarter pole run, and then comes LaFrost and Forever Chocolate, who never picked up his feet. Straight arrow calls it a day. Kozaris is still on the lead here. Capitan Danny only a length behind, though. Racing Driver on the far outside. LaFrost is down on the rail. One furlong to go. Kozaris on top. Capitan Danny.

A break of two to Loaded Deck and the others in another bunch. Wise Walker right in front. De La Renta by a length and a half to Lord Yorkton on the outside. King's Council. Two lengths away, Saratoga Gold, followed by the Grey Hoops. A length and a half away is What a Move, making some headway. And behind them, Loaded Deck as they come down to the quarter. And still there, chasing De La Renta, who's in second gear. Hasn't been fully extended at all. Turning for home, and John Velasquez and De La Renta at the top of the stretch lead the way. Being chased home by King's Council, who's two lengths away in second. And a gap the others, trying to run home, is What a Move. Opening up now, De La Renta. Inside the furlong by three to King's Council, not giving up. But De La Renta, head on the chest the whole way, never ever looked in trouble at all, and has just wrapped up a most impressive debut victory by 3.5 to King's Council. About 5.5 away was Hoops in third, What a Move fourth, and the time 1:11.26.

Looks like we're still having an issue with the 13 here. Dropped his crop there in the gate, but we'll get it squared away and climbing back on board. So once again, set for a start. And our race is on. Good start for Tok Tok out wide. Class photo showing some speed. Battle Call and Boats of Rockin'. Those four all vying for the early advantage as they run to that first turn. It's going to be Boats of Rockin', Battle Call. They're in no hurry up top, though. Just in behind them, Class Photo is third. Dirago gets over to the fence in fourth. Right alongside that one, Tok Tok, as they brush just a little bit around that far turn. Two more back to Street Rockin'. Right to that one's outside Walter Milad. It's then three more to Air Invasion. Another two and a half back to Missionaire. And the trailer, McCullough, is going to have to overcome about a 13-length margin here as they roll onto the back stretch, 22.90. As they go to the back stretch, and these two up front locked in battle. Boats of Rockin', Battle Call. They've gone four and a half lengths clear of Class Photo. It's another length then back to Tok Tok, Dirago. They continue fourth and fifth, just three and a half off the lead as they try to slack the pace a little bit up top. Break of two more back to Walter Milad. Street Rockin' in the teal and pink color stays to the inside with Air Invasion. McCullough is out of last. Missionaire is now the trailer. So they take their run toward the far turn. It's been a Battle Call and Boats are Rockin'. They've been exchanging punches throughout. As they go past the 3/8 marker, Battle Call's now almost a length in front of Boats are Rockin'. Class Photo creeps through down along the inside. Tok Tok is trying to make up some ground. Moving to that one's outside. Walter Milad is out four wide. Dirago, meanwhile, going to cut the corner down toward the inside. Battle Call brings them around to the top of the stretch. It's Battle Call off the turn, a length and a half in front. Class Photo attacking that one. Then comes Dirago third. In behind them, Tok Tok. McCullough's trying to get going. He's sixth right now. Still about five lengths behind. Battle Call and Samuel Marin to the 16th pole. Class Photo and Forest Boys bearing down on that one. Battle Call keeps on finding Class Photo with 50 yards to push by. It's Battle Call. Battle Call. Give Samuel three on the day. Class Photo was second. Third went to Dirago at fourth. McCullough.

2.5 in front of Sail Away and Snip, Snippity Snip, yes, and Ahia Marina. In front throughout, three parts of a length. Soldoro on the outside, still second. Hasn't been any change in the running order.

Now it is the turn of Vina Arana for Adam Biskitza, gate four. Fiery Lucy has come alongside. Bessie Abbott goes to the line. The last is Quadruple. John Velasquez, Quadruple, complete the lineup for the Nassau Stakes. The field is set to run. Off they run. Good start across the track. Sultana Equitas, the best into stride. Going for the lead on the outside, Quadruple, and racing handy is Fiery Lucy. Early on, getting back to the tail, Vina Arana. Moving up is Bessie Abbott. And deep on the track, it is Quadruple in front and about 2.5 lengths clear. Showing up in second, Equitas. On the inside, Sultana. Three wide, Fiery Lucy, and four wide, Bessie Abbott. And tracking them as they head out the stretch is Vina Arana. Quadruple and John Velasquez get across to the inside to lead by a couple of lengths. Equitas and Bessie Abbott second and third. On the rail, Sultana. One away is Fiery Lucy, who's back second last, and the trailer by a length and a half, Vina Arana. Quadruple shows the way. The first quarter was 22-4, and heading up the backstretch and going away from them, Quadruple by three lengths. Bessie Abbott to second, getting closer now with Equitas the inside. About two or three lengths away now, four almost to Sultana as the top trio raced away. Fiery Lucy is second last, and on the inside goes Vina Arana. A half in 46-2 off the turn, and Quadruple's lead down to a length and a quarter. Bessie Abbott second, Equitas third, and now coming home beautifully, Vina Arana, racing from the back, has gone up on the extreme outside to race after these leaders, gathering them in, and Sultana is in behind. Vina Arana takes over. Top of the stretch in the Nassau, and dashing away, Vina Arana opens up a couple of lengths to Bessie Abbott, trying to get going again, Equitas and Sultana, and well out in front, Vina Arana. Equitas is coming on in a second, but it's all over. Vina Arana, a magnificent winner of the Nassau Stakes, almost four lengths. Equitas second, Sultana third, and then came Bessie Abbott. 135.40.

0: Back of that, Can't Catch This Cat and Coastal Journey. 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
1: Turn 22-3 for the opening quarter. At the rail, Coquita Blue in the middle, Miss Magical, three wide of Saint She Ain't. Angled four wide for a move is questionable decisions. That was a good decision by Perez. Bon Mati is next, followed by Winbet Only and Cuddle the Kitten as they race for home. 5/16 away, Camacho has that confident Camacho grip on Coquita Blue, who tries to string him out. From the back, Winbet Only is rallying with Cuddle the Kitten to try to get some slices. Bon Mati is at the rail. They went to half in 45-3. They're on their way home. Coquita Blue roused on the top end. The response was instant. The response was devastating. She's 7 in front. They're just battling for scraps behind her. At 2-1, put a ring around Caroli Racing's Coquita Blue. A dominant winner. Victory formation for Camacho and 6 in front. Miss Magical was second. Winbet Only third. Closer fourth, either Bon Mati or Cuddle the Kitten. 123 in

pick six. Here they are, one find away, Javier Tavares aboard. Number two, License to Steal with Frank Reyes. Three, Regimental, Johannes Aragurin aboard. Here's four, Stronger Together, Alexander Bendezu. Five is Ice X, Victor Lara. Six is Scratch, seven, Towering Storm, Luis Colon. They'll be at the gate in about 3 minutes for today's sixth race. It starts to pick six.

been waiting for our regimental and towering storm. Waiting now for towering storm as we say hi to Lincoln and Lewis watching the races today. Now they're all in the gate. Waiting for Find a Way. Or make that License to Steal. Waiting for License to Steal. That one's being backed out. Back in. We're set. They're off and running. License to Steal going for the lead. Find a Way came away well. Stronger Together will be three wide into the turn. Ice Axe is next, followed by Regimental and Towering Storm as they make their way around the first turn. On the inside, Find a Way has the lead. License to Steal second. Stronger Together still three wide as they make their way to the back stretch. Ice Axe on the rail fourth. Towering Storms move up in the fifth. And Regimental is sixth. Midway on the back stretch, they have 5.5 furlongs to go, and it's Find a Way the leader. On the outside, License to Steal still tracking second. Ice Axe is now moved into third down along the rail. And on the outside, it's Stronger Together. That one's moving three wide and on the move. Still four more back to Towering Storm. And still trailing the field, Regimental. They move around the turn, Find a Way through it all. Still has the lead. And around the turn, Find a Way the leader by two. It's a three-way battle for second. On the outside, that's Stronger Together. License to Steal between horses. Just got shuffled back. Ice Axe moving through. Around the turn, they're in the stretch. Find a Way comes off the turn, still with the lead. Ice Axe in between horses. Stronger Together still battling out on the outside. Inside the final 3/16, Find a Way drifting out. In between horses looking for room. Ice Axe three deep, Stronger Together. And now it's Ice Axe and Stronger Together, the two that go on. Ice Axe has the lead. Stronger Together second, coming down to the wire. Ice Axe in front. Stronger Together, Find a Way, and License to Steal.

Welcome back to Man. Yes, this is race number 11. This one over 1200 meters, an allowance race for the four-year-olds and older. We have a non-runner in it. We do go without horse number 4, Eze Guerrero. That one is a non-runner. And your favorite on the international show is horse number 6, Steen Dubai, at 7-4. 2-9-2 chances. That's Hurochet, horse number 3, and horse number 7, JP Bartholomew. They are both 9-2 chances. 5-1 for Juan Balazo. That's horse number 1, Juan Balazo. 6-1 for Esplendor Zun. Esplendor Zun, a 13-2 chance actually now, as a bit of change in the market. 8-1 for Fast Jet. 10-1 for Nippon as well. 12-1 Qatar Avenue at 12s, and Marriage at 14s, the outsider of a lot. So the 13-8 favourite, Steen Dubai. This one looking to build on a good win last time out over this at this track, but over the 1100 metre distance. Only 100 metres more will make a little difference to this horse, who arrives in good form, 2 wins from 8 starts, and well fancied to continue the good run. Of the main challengers, JP Bartholomew was also a good winner last time out, won by half length. Beating back in third was Horse Called the Times, who actually ran fairly well earlier in the card. So at least that form's had some sort of a boost. And the horse number 1, also the same odds at 4.5-1, is Juan Balazo, a horse who's been in brilliant form. Had 3 wins in a row, 2 of them were narrow, very narrow ones, actually, including one over this course and distance before this horse finished second on most recent appearance 5 days ago here. Over the track and trip. So lots to like about the form of Juan Balazo. If this horse can

same on the same card, in fact, as Juan Balazo. That horse, of course, finished second that day. This horse finished third in his race. Different races, though, it should be said. This Splendor Zun ran in a better race. It was worth a lot more as well. So potentially, that horse is the one to probably take out of the runs 5 days ago. But it's a bigger price. It's 7-1 compared to 9-2. The time was also better for Splendor Zun. The loading process is well underway. You can see Juan Balazo in the front of shot. The rain has continued in Uruguay. It's been pretty unpleasant throughout the day, but we're ready to go for race number 11. All set to go. One in source, just a bit keen. That's Nippon Off and Racing, and a good break there. And Steam Dubai in the blue and with the white sleeves is nestled into a midfield position at this point, as Hurojet takes them along in the first part of the race. Steam Dubai has moved up into about second place with Qatar Avenue in third. The pink silks of Juan Balazo on the inside rail, just about head of Marriage. And also there is a Splendor Zun is a bit further behind. So into the 500 meter stage, so we're almost at the halfway point in Steam.

Who are jet back in third, and the one staying on is JP Bartholomew. But Steam Dubai's kicked into gear and found a bit more now, and it is Steam Dubai coming up to the line, who is going to beat Wambalaza though, with JP Bartholomew finishing third. Win for the favourite horse number six, Steam Dubai, and one Martina Diaz. Good win from this horse, had looked to face the challengers in the straight, but found plenty more to kick away. Good run from Juan Balazio in second, and JP Bartholomew stays on nicely into third. Six beats one beats seven in our 11th race. Join us shortly in about 20 to 25 minutes for our 12th race of the card on the 12,000 meters on the dirt as well. This one though, a fillies and mares allowance race. Winner of a race.

Forever Man walking up. They're in the gate. And they're off. And Georgia Magic is quick away from the inside, opens up a couple of lengths with Forever Man, widest of all. In between comes Iron Dome, who is racing about a length and a half off the pace as Thrilla takes second. The two trailers, Playa Del Mar and Freddie B, far back early. Georgia Magic will take them on to the backstretch, the clear-cut leader. The quarter went in 23 2/5 seconds for Georgia Magic over Thrilla in second. At the rail, it's Iron Dome third, followed by Playa Del Mar in fourth, four lengths off the lead, Freddie B and Forever Man. Heading to the half-mile pole with Georgia Magic. No turning back now. Georgia Magic has the lead, takes them toward the 3/8 pole with an expanding margin of three lengths now, as Iron Dome set down by Saez and Playa Del Mar also fully extended in third, trying to get to this loose Georgia Magic. Rodriguez took a peek back, still has horse. Iron Dome two lengths behind, 45-4 there at the top of the stretch. Georgia Magic, Iron Dome. Georgia Magic sprinting through the stretch with a two-length lead. Iron Dome trying to reel him in late. Another three back to Playa Del Mar in third at the rail. Freddie B, 16th pole. Georgia Magic never gave them a chance. He simply ran away and widens late to put an exclamation point on a front running romp. Iron Dome, and then a battle between Freddie B and Playa Del Mar.

Runners away. Good start for Kendi Caballo, who goes right out to the front. Adios, Jojo is lapped to the outside of that one, and Seas of Normandy holding third three off the rail as they make way round the Mount Rainier turn. And it's Kendi Caballo to bring him along by a length. Adios, Jojo settled into stride second, a length and a half. Seas of Normandy follows up at the rail. Veritas Equitas gains ground at the inside. And then comes Atmospheric River. Up the backstretch they go. Kendi Caballo took them through a 23-23 opening fraction and goes on to lead it three parts of a length. Adios Jojo right behind. Seas of Normandy follows next. Veritas Equitas is gaining at the inside. And Atmospheric River, they're tightly grouped as they run for the far turn. The half was a quick 46 and 15 one-hundredths. Kendi Caballo has led it every step of the way and takes them into the turn by a length. Adios Jojo is right there waiting to make his move on the outside second. Span of three to Veritas Equitas, a patient third. Length more to Seas of Normandy. Atmospheric River at the tail. They round the turn and head for home. Kendi Caballo at the inside bounces off the turn in front. Middle of the racetrack, Adios Jojo chasing, but a late say now at the inside from Veritas Equitas is gaining with every stride. The race to the wire, Veritas Equitas to win it. Kendi Caballo was second, Adios Jojo third, Seas of Normandy and Atmospheric River. Time for the mile was a fast minute 34 and 89 one-hundredths.

Race to the Line is the favorite currently. Good support coming in for Casson, the stablemate. Meantime, Casson goes up. And just about ready is I'm Your Medicine Man. Highway to the Moon. Coming to the line.

And goes forward now. The last two are Powell River. Still waiting as Highway to the Moon is side on. Goes to the gate, and the last, well, trouble with horse two, restless now, out of the gate. Very special with the head to the side, and now out of the saddle, John Velasquez from Don Eek to get out of harm's way. They settle, very special. Casson's rider out of the irons, and horse two, very special. The focus right now.

Please take note, number two, very special, is officially a late scratch at the gate as a vet scratch. A late scratch, number two, very special. Please mark your program. We have a slight delay now for the start with the late scratch of number two, very special, officially out as a vet scratch.

So repeating the late scratch of number two, very special, and they'll be reorganizing shortly. The riders about to get back onto their respective mounts, and they'll be called back. And a check of the betting.

ready for a start at 6 furlongs. And runners away. Lock and load, quick off the blocks, and sent to the top by Torrealba from Ardell Rey, who's away racing in second. Into the second flight goes Roger That Dane on the far outside, moving up toward the rail. Sticky McSchnickens in the middle, Schmoke and a Pancake. 2.5 more to Easy or Not, racing together with Demolition. Then We Are Back.

young man. Sneak preview is last. Past the half mile and moving to the far turn, Ardell Ray lock and load, they're locked up heads apart. At the inside, Sticky McSchnickens is now racing in third. In between horses, Schmoke and a Pancake. Retreating a bit is Roger That Dana, passed inside by Easy Orb Not. Then it's a three-length margin to Sneak Preview and Demolition. The trailer, we are back, young man. Up front, Schmoke and a Pancake rallies forward to take on Lock and Load for the lead. Sticky needs room here. Sticky McSchnickens toward the rail, trying to get an inside lane through a 45-1 opening half mile. Off the turn and the stretch drive, it's Lock and Load who still has the lead. Sticky McSchnickens at the rail is through now, trying to quicken. Up on the outside, Demolition with the late say as they have yards to go. Lock and Load has the lead, 11-1 for Tori Alba. Lock and Load is in front. Second, Sticky McSchnickens. Third, Demolition. Fourth, Smoking a Pancake in 111 flat.

Lavender Earl is third. In fourth is Devil's Red. Here's Cantorito moving three wide. Ancient Man is last. Around the turn, they're in the stretch. Last Minute comes off the turn with the lead. In between horses, Line to Gain. Cantorito on the far outside continues to rally. Then in between horses, Lavender Earl followed up by Devil's Red inside the final furlong. Line to Gain has taken the lead. Cantorito, the danger on the outside, coming down to the wire. Line to Gain has the lead. Cantorito surging late. Line to Gain won it. Cantorito was second. Then it was Devil's Red tight for fourth.

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And Tutty the first two.

Medicine Man. They've moved in very quickly. Kasson, Highway to the Moon. And the last two walk up. Powell River. Pietro Marin on Bait Alina. Stand by for the start. For the plate trial. Bait Alina has gone in. All in. Locked up. And as they break, a very even start. Fire and Wine.

0: going up in the center for the lead and showing speed is Casson on the outside. Highway to the Moon, the rail, and deeper on the track, Powell River. And at the wire, Casson and Powell River deep on the track in front. A length and a half to Highway to the Moon and Fire and Wine. A break of about 2.5 lengths away, 22 Souls. Baida Lina getting a nice spot mid-pack. Over on the inside, Military Time from Amore Mio. And out wider is Spite's Will, and back to second last is I'm Your Medicine Man, and the trailer is Donik. That is the running order. And showing the way in the plate trial, Casson. A length to Powell River, Highway to the Moon, the box seat. On the outside, Fire and Wine. A length and a half, 22 Souls, Baida Lina. In behind them, Spite's Will making ground. Behind on the inside, it is Military Time, about 7 off the leader. And towards the back came Amore Mio, I'm Your Medicine Man, and last is Donik. Casson still in front, only about a half a length to Powell River. Off the track, Fire and Wine, and pushing up on the inside, Highway to the Moon from 22 Souls. Baida Lina to the rails, making ground, and 2 lengths away over on the outside, I'm Your Medicine Man from Military Time. Well behind them at this point is Spite's Will, Amore Mio.
1: Turn in front. Phone Booth lugging in second, trying to get by. Then comes Little King third to the outside. Southwest Sun, Phone Booth, and Little King. Here comes Phone Booth between them. Southwest Sun inside. Outside, it's Little King. It's got to be Phone Booth. Phone Booth, you could call him a winner. Southwest Sun was second, and then came Little King and Scam Alert.
0: Man, I'm Your Medicine Man has run up with Highway to the Moon to go to the front. Highway to the Moon in front. On the outside, I'm Your Medicine Man. And they'll battle it out. Highway to the Moon on the inside. Highway to the Moon. What a win. Highway to the Moon goes on to win the plate trial. A length to I'm Your Medicine Man. And Military Time got in for show. And then Casson, Donik, and behind them Baida Lina and Powell River. The rest headed by Fire and Wine. The time is 1:52.17.

just a bit of improvement to come from a recent effort when third, beaten 4.5 lengths, considering the form this horse had showed earlier in the campaign. But a really good chance to bounce back to winning ways. The luck is a 11-4 favourite. Sal Cezanne is 3-1. Was a winner last time out, winner on last time out by a neck.

lose chances for Salsa Zun. This one is 4-1 for Adeta Horse, who's actually beaten, as I mentioned, three starts ago, La Luck, in a race back here in April. He's had two starts since, finishing fourth and third. So the form of this horse is rock solid. It is really rock solid. And the win over La Luck gives this one a leading chance. Only beaten a length when third last time out. That was over this course and trip. And this four-time winner is among the main players. That's Adept at 4-1. 11-4 for La Luck, 3-1 for Salsa Zun, 4-1 Adept, 11-2 Piedra Santa, and Toll Total. So we are just in the loading process for our race number 12. Off and racing, and a good break there. Good level break for round. And in the early stages, Salsa Zun is the one who's ridden quite prominent, along with Toll Total. And these two are going to lead, as up on the inside, La Luck, the favourite in the amber with the black bottoms, is in good form and is at about third spot. Back behind these is Adet in about fourth position. Also, there's Port Vos Mama. And also yourself, just behind those, is Polish Time, and in the green back marker on your screen, Bruja P. Salsa Zun still the one who takes them along here, leads by about a half length at the 800 meter pole, with on the inside Toll Total in the purple. On the inside, getting a great run through in the yellow silks, is with the green hat, is Paws Vos Mama. But Salsa Zun is still in front. Bruja P is the one laying down a charge, and Toll Total is still up there. The chances, La Luck is fading out of contention. Lots of chances in this race, but it's Salsa Zun who still leads. The one who's traveling well is Odette on the outside. Odette in the orange and the burgundy. Salsa Zun still in front, but here comes Odette to challenge, with Bruja P not gone away either. It's between these three at the line, but Odette is finding more as the line approaches. Also powering on is Piedra Santa, going to be close, really close at the finish. Piedra Santa flew home. It was Odette on the near side, Piedra Santa on the far side, and Piedra Santa may well have just snatched it at the line. Piedra Santa and Odette at the line. The cameras are indicating that potentially it could be Piedra Santa who snatched it. The slow-mo pictures will say all. You can see Odette closest to us, Salsa Zun in the middle, and Brujo P on the outside. This is where Odette looks to have a race, well, one at least beaten these at this point, when quickening away from them and staying on well as the line approaches. But here up the middle from nowhere appears Piedra Santa. Here's the line approaching. Adet near side, Piedra Santa the far side. Oh my, that is close. I am too much of a coward to call that race. Piedra Santa on the far side and Adet on the near side. Really as a real head bubble. It will depend all where the photo finish angle is. Let's just watch where Piedra Santa came from. This runner right in behind, you can see the white cap of Salsa Zun.

Now they have Polar Patrol in. Jockey Kevin Krieger climbs aboard in the gate, and we're set to go. And runners away. Good start for Nathan Knows Best from the inside. Quick into stride, far outside. Polar Patrol got off well. From between horses, Black Shimmer is quickly up there and engages on the lead. Catley fourth on the outside, School of Hard Knocks. Next at the rail, length and a half to Candy Charmer. Still three back to Cupid Express. And around the turn they go with Nathan Knows Best on the lead, clear by two. Nathan Knows Best takes him to the quarter pole, and Polar Patrol is right behind now. From between horses, Black Shimmer still in the search, and they round the turn and run for home. Nathan Knows Best kicks off the turn. Polar Patrol is right there now, and Polar Patrol takes the lead. Center of the racetrack. On the attack is Candy Charmer. Candy Charmer full of run, 40 yards to the line. Polar Patrol. Those two in a photo. School of Hard Knocks up late to get third. Nathan Knows Best followed Black Shimmer. Then Cantlay back to Cupid Express. Running time 59 and 18 one-hundredths. Photo finish on the win.

The horses are now moving on to the track for race three, named for Freestyle. Exacta, Quinella, Trifecta, Superfecta, double in pick three wagering. 10 minutes to post time.

Two more left to go in, waiting for Motafil and Six Will Be Rich. Waiting for Six Will Be Rich. He's in, they're all in the gate. They're off. Towards the inside, Sponge Bath trying for the lead. Along the rail, Moogie Sun came away well. Here's Connie's Cool hustling up on the outside. Lamplighter Jack moves up next, and then it's Six Will Be Rich, followed by Even the Win. Three lengths back to Vital. Montefil is next and trailing the field, River Redemption. They're strung out, making their way around the turn. It's Moogie Sun, make that on the inside with the lead, Sponge Bath. In second position now, Connie's Coup. And then it's a four-length gap to find. Sun is next, followed by Even the Wind. Six Will Be Rich alongside him. And then it's Motafil, followed up by

Vitel and River Redemption. They're still strung out. 20 lengths would cover them all, with just about a half mile to run over a firm turf course. Sponge Bath the leader. And then it's a gap to find Connie's Q chasing second. Lamplighter Jack third. And to the outside, Moogie Sun on the move. That one's being followed up by Even the Wind. Montefello's along the rail next. They move around the turn. Sponge Bath still has the lead. Racing in second, Connie's Coup on the outside. Lamplighter Jack, here comes Moogie Sun. Around the turn, they're in the stretch. Sponge Bath still has the lead. Moogie Sun picks up to chase second. Then towards the inside, Lamplighter Jack, followed up by Montefello. And then on the outside, Even the Wind, followed by Connie's Coup. It's still Sponge Bath the leader. Moogie Sun trying to come on second. Sponge Bath almost there. Moogie Sun's coming on to tackle him late, but Moogie Sun cannot catch Sponge Bath. Sponge Bath drifted out again. Finished first. Then it was Moogie Sun second, followed by Montefiore third.

They're all in line. They're off. Motorius broke very well today. Here comes Flyover on the inside to grab the front, though, with Booksmart, and these two are going to take over the lead. Motorius, quick out of the gate, will be third early on. Nosso's Last Hurrah, fourth on the inside, and then comes Sumter. Call Me Corey, second last. Sorrento Sky is the trailer. Flyover is the leader as they move into the far turn, pressed along by Booksmart, who's a neck back. Nosso's Last Hurrah and Motorius together, third and

Fly Over and Booksmart, side by side as they turn for home from Nesso's last hurrah. Motorious trying to get going with Sumter on the outside. They're both closing in. Here comes Motorious and Sumter. They're right together, taking the lead at the 16th bolt together, and Sumter's in front. Sumter to beat Motorious. Then comes Sorrento Sky in third.

Tanista, one of the outsiders. And we're good, ready to go. So we're good to go. Lights are flashing. Waiting for the signal. So I was just getting ready to load the gates up and send them away. Okay, and starters have to sprint away there. Back they go, just a little bit of a delay. Okay, I'm not quite sure what the delay is for, but the runners all seem to be loaded. Look like we were poised to go, but there's just a little bit of delay here. I'm not quite sure what it is. I think it might be in regards to horse number 13, Pluridad Cause. But as you can see, the angles are not particularly good to spot what's happened there. But hoping it's okay with this horse, with a little bit of a delay to our penultimate race here. It did look all set to go until the starter didn't let them off. I sprinted around to stall number 13. It's hard to tell exactly what the problem might be here. For Pluridad Cause, the one of the outsiders, 25 to 1. 7-4 the price now for Paint Different. Bit of support back for the favourite with this delay. Helium is a 5-2 chance. Now I think we're good to go. Second time round. Starters gearing up. Ready to send them on their way. Off and racing. And a good break there. Good level break. And Paint Different, the favourite in the white cap with the blue and green hoops, is going to settle into about fourth position. It's Helium, who's going to take them along in the first part of the race, along with Unico Romantico, the grey of Iron Love is just joined and then passed by Paint Different. That one is actually fading back towards the rest of the field, Iron Love, as it is still in front, Unico Romantico and Helium. They're about a length ahead of Paint Different and a big gap back to the rest, which is now led by Power Smile. So we're at almost the halfway point of this race, and it is Unico Romantico who continues to lead them along, with Helium in the middle of runners in the white cap, and the now pushed along Paint Different coming from the back of the field. El Chili is the one making most progress, as Unico Romantico has got the two market leaders under a bit of pressure here as he kicks on by about a length. But here comes Helium and Paint Different still in there with a chance. The three of them go clear as we head into the final 200 metres. Now it's Paint Different on the outside, who is just about narrowly ahead of Helium. But the other one making good late ground is Regal Tinto. And Regal Tinto in the yellow sleeves is flying home, flashing home, and just about up to beat Paint Different. It is Regal Tinto who beats Paint Different in second, and finishing third was Helium. So a really strong finish in the end for Regal Tinto. Gives another winner once again to that man, Wagner Neal, having a great afternoon indeed. I think that's the third winner of the night for this one for Wagner Neal, and what a well-timed ride it was. So Regal Tinto is the winner of our 13th race on the card, beats Paint Different in second, and Helium finishes third. 5 beats 3 beats 8 in our 13th race, the penultimate race of the card. Join us in about 20 minutes time for our finale, which

The plan shows speed, and dropping right in behind them is You Going will come out racing in third into the opening turn. Heave Ho is fourth. On the outside, Belichick pushing forward for Hanners into the top flight. He's fifth, looking for a seat. Looks like he'll land there in front of Mama Knows from the second tier, who comes out racing sixth. The Onyx Dragon is seventh. The Gray is captioned this. He is eighth. And No Crying in the Uber is ninth and last. On to the backstretch. 1-5. Favoritism to Thornbush Hanover, and he gets him off a 27-1 opening panel. So the big favorite, Thornbush Hanover, shows the way into the far turn first time. The plan is second. You Going in line third. Heave Ho fourth. They're all single file. Now the Outer Flow gets moving in the backfield as Caption This push the Onyx Dragon off the rail. Looks like they're also going to get some help from Belichick, Heave Ho, and potentially You Going. So suddenly they're pairing up quickly as Thornbush Hanover leads them down to the half. You Going outside of the plan. They're now second and third. Heave Ho is fourth. Belichick fifth. Matching strides with Mama Knows, who's pinned in sixth. Caption This fourth over seventh, rather. Outside of the Onyx Dragon, and No Crying in the Uber is a fifth over ninth through a half and 56 and 3-4 in, 5 out as they race to the 5/8 mark. Irvine gives a shake of the lines at Thornbush Hanover. He's looking for a response. You Going on the outside, 3/4 of a length behind, trying to make this big favorite earn it. The plan locked in. Good trip. Heave Ho. Wyatt Farmer grabs the right line and flips 3 wide, going to 3/4. Mama Knows in behind, then Belichick. Caption This is next. 3/4 pumped up. 124 and 4 for Thornbush Hanover into the far turn with the lead. 3 across behind him, led by a 3 wide. Heave Ho, the plan, down at the inside. He's just patiently waiting for his spot in the passing lane. You Going stalled out between Mama Knows, then Belichick off the turn into the stretch drive. Here's the plan, ripping out of the pocket, trying to get to Thornbush Hanover, who digs in. Thornbush Hanover, the plan. Thornbush Hanover pleading for the wire. The plan on the outside in a win picture. It's an inch and a half either way. The plan outside, Thornbush Hanover inside in 153 and 2.

Happy is back out of it, now takes another approach right up to the line. Here we go with Shanghai Barbie, Thirsty Nick to follow, and Platinum Diva. Pocket Knife stands well. Starter Mark Gibson's in the gate keeping Roses Are Blue company, as the assistant starter will turn him loose this time. Lucy L takes position. Here goes Solo Un Beso, and they are in the gate. And runners away. Happy is off to a good start from the inside. Shanghai Barbie off well. Then Lucy L hustled up from the outside as they prepare to make the sweep round the Mount Rainier turn. And along the inside, Shanghai Barbie is just in front. Along the outside, Lucy L goes to accompany the leader. We'll drop back three to Thirsty Nick, settled into stride just back of the leaders. Platinum Divas next on the outside. Ground saving trip for Happy is mid-pack. Still two back to Pocket Knife, third last. Another two to Solo Un Beso, and Roses Are Blue at the tail. Midway up the backstretch they go. Shanghai Barbie just in front. Lucy L is shadowing the leader on the outside. Second, Thirsty Nick's holding third. Then Happy is continuing.

0: Continues to gain. Platinum Diva in the clear on the outside, 2.5 to Pocket Knife. Solo Un Beso called upon from back of the pack, and Roses Are Blue around the turn they go, and it's Shanghai Barbie just in front, but Lucielle is right there. Those two dead in the eye with a quarter of a mile to go, and they run to the top of the stretch. And from the outside, here comes Platinum Diva on the attack. Lucielle from between horses, Shanghai Barbie, and now Platinum Diva has arrived on the scene. In deep stretch they come. Platinum Diva takes the lead. Late run from Thirsty Nick, center of the racetrack, 50 yards to the wire. Platinum Diva puts him away. Winner 2.5 clear of Thirsty Nick. Then back to Shanghai Barbie, Lucielle, Roses Are Blue rushing up on the outside. Then we had Solo Un Beso, Happy Is, and Pocket Knife. Running time for the mile, 1:37.69.
1: Senorad Ortiz Jr. in control, in front by two lengths. Rose Burns Dream is in second. Mermaid tucked in along the rail in third. Then comes Grey Joy in the fourth spot, followed by Leslie's Star between horses. Rogna is down at the rail through a half that went in 47.3. Twirly, Luck For You, and Doppio Espresso continues to trail. Artistic Success still in hand. Here's Mermaid with the first test, and Mermaid swings off the rail to challenge Greyjoy on the outside. Rogna, Edgard Zayas is just waiting for a spot with Rogna between horses in the blue, angling to the outside now with one furlong to go as Mermaid is up to take the lead. We'll have to fend off Rogna, who lengthens stride and is coming fast now. Rogna and Mermaid. Mermaid digging in. Rogna trying to get by. They'll hit the wire together. Mermaid or Rogna. Rogna or Mermaid. Here's the line. Rogna. Beautiful trip. Gets the result over Mermaid. In behind that, it was a battle between Greyjoy and Artistic Success.

are restless. Off they race, and they broke in an even line. Luster from the outside began sharply in front. Away well, Dixie Law. Handy in the centre goes Kinsey Girl. They're the early trio in front. And on the inside, Piper's Gift, out wider Bold Time. Two lengths away is Red Guitar. And last is Katie's Grace. In the centre, it's Kinsey Girl who shows the way out the stretch. Looking for some racing room there on the inside. Dixie Law, and just checked a little bit, was Piper's Gift. Going up into second spot as they settle down is Bold Time, who's over on the inside of Luster. And now two lengths away as Dixie Law comes forward again in fourth. A length and a half's break to Piper's Gift and Katie's Grace finding a seam up the rail. And a length away last is Red Guitar. Showing the way it is Kinsey Girl for Emma Jane. Up the backstretch in the Woodbine Oaks leads by a couple of lengths to Luster. Over on the inside in third is Bold Time, and three parts away Dixie Law. About two to Piper's Gift, Katie's Grace back to second last, and Red Guitar is the trailer. They ran through the half in 48 flat, and Kinsey Girl in front by three quarters, Luster in second. On the inside in third, Bold Time taking a move now, Dixie Law, as they muscle in on Kinsey Girl. Piper's Gift is running on, a break to Katie's Grace, starting a run up on the inside, and four lengths away, Red Guitar. Luster took over, and John Velasquez leads the way. On the outside comes Dixie Law, throwing down the gauntlet. Piper's Gift is rolling well, has come to third, then Bold Time and Katie's Grace behind them, but Luster full of run, and as they turn in the Woodbine Oaks, a shot away, it's Luster by a couple of lengths to Dixie Law. Battling away is Bold Time, Piper's Gift in behind, but Luster well out in front, and inside the furlong looks to have it in the keeping here. Luster by five lengths. It's a matter of how far, and is going to just trot in. Oh, could have gone round again. What a win by Luster. Magnificent two, six lengths. Second home is Dixie Law, Bold Time third, and behind them out wider Katie's Grace, Piper's Gift next to last, Red Guitar and Kinsey Girl was last. One.

for speed off the car with TS Cody, Mr. American Apple, showing speed from the rail, reef to up cruiser, protecting that starting spot. Robin the Cradle caught wide in the initial stages. Pumpkin Skin is back off the speed, racing up to be fifth. Rose Run Balance is sixth, and Field a Trip is the back marker. On to the backstretch, all heads point to the opening panel, and it's Rooftop Cruiser who has the lead. Noble deciding what he wants to do with this big favorite, Robin the Cradle. Looks like he's going to drive on. He tried to take a tuck but couldn't squeeze into the hole, so he's going to keep marching after Rooftop Cruiser off a 27-2 opening quarter mile. So here's Robin the Cradle outside of Rooftop Cruiser. He's doing some serious work, though, this big favorite in the first 3/8. He still hasn't cleared. Mr. American Apple getting a front row seat to the action there from third. Pumpkin Skin, Fed Racetrack. He slides off the rail fourth. T.S. Cody, coveled up and shoveled a couple of positions in fifth. Then Field Trip, who gets started from last, and now Rose Run balances the trailer. Compact Field, separated by less than 6 lengths as they move into the payoff half, a 56 and 4/2 mile speed. Rooftop Cruiser inside, taking steady

pressure from Robin the Cradle, who's going to be out the mile, so he'll have to be much the best off this trip. Mr. American Apple giving a shove down there at the inside third. Gapping cover, a touch on the outside, Pumpkin Skin fourth, T.S. Cody along the cones fifth. Field Trip sixth, and Rose Run balances seventh and last, still about six lengths covering them as Robin the Cradle takes a clear lead. Here comes Pumpkin Skin on the outside. He could be a late threat. He's traveling nicely. Three quarters, 125 and three as they swing now to the far turn. Robin the Cradle, length and a half in front. Pumpkin Skin is second. Reef Top Cruiser back to third. Mr. American Apple trying to slide off the rail and go wide outside of T.S. Cody as there's less than an eighth of a mile to go. Off the turn into the stretch drive, Robin the Cradle with a two-length lead. Pumpkin Skin not making an impression now. Robin the Cradle, much the best, wins by three. Pumpkin Skin second, T.S. Cody third, Reef Top Cruiser fourth, 154 and two.

and Stormbeck can see them all. Just about a half mile to go over the firm turf, going in urgent action, leads the way by two. Howard's Grit still chasing second, Man on Attack third. And then on the outside, trying to come on fourth as they move around the turn, Canyon Streak. Inside fifth, I'll Have Another One. And then on the outside, Bears D. They're moving closer to this longtime leader, urgent action. Man on Attack moves up out there second. Then dropping back between horses, Howard's Grit, they turn for the money. Urgent action still on top. Man on Attack right alongside second, looking for Racing Room. I'll Have Another One. And then on the outside, Canyon Streak is coming on. They line up across the course. Inside, urgent action still leads. Between horses, Man on Attack, Canyon Streak closing up on the outside. Urgent action, Man on Attack, Canyon Streak. Here's the wire. Very tight. Canyon Streak and Man on Attack in a tight photo. Then it was urgent action, and I'll Have Another One.

They're off. Dane the Great bobbled a bit coming out of there. Kiki Ride goes out to the front with JOA running in second. Farther out, King of Success is going up wide into that first turn. Nash for Cash, who's down on the inside, right up alongside of Ball, and Dane the Great is right up there in that group as well. Break of another three lengths more to stage run. Cano for the win is after that, and then Disillusioned on the inside. The early trailer is attacked now as they head to the backstretch, where Kiki Ride and King of Success are going at it. These two well clear. They've opened up 2.5 lengths on Che running along in third, then Dane the Great. Nash for Cash is fifth and down on the inside, and the pace is fast. 22.53 was that opening quarter mile. It's four lengths more. Back to Cano for the win, and then Bowled to the outside. Stage run and Disillusioned, and still at the back is a Technow. They continue their journey into the far turn. King of Success has taken charge. It's opened up the lead by two. With Jay taking up the chase in second, Dane the Great is third, Kiki Ride is back to fourth. Cano for the win's got 5.5 lengths to make up. Then comes Stage Run and Nash for Cash. They went 46.35 for the half mile. Around the far turn, and Jay runs up alongside and runs by King of Success. Coming to the top of the stretch, Jay is in front. Kazushi Kimura and Jay off the turn, opening up now a four-length lead. King of Success tiring in second, but still there at the eighth pole. And then comes Dane the Great on the outside. It's a runaway here for Che. And the third win for Doug O'Neill today. Che and Kazushi Kimura to win for fun. By about 9 in the end over King of Success. And then it was Dane the Great and Kiki Ride.

Now it's the two-year-old pacing fillies taking center stage with some grassroots action tonight, as well as some golds. We've also got a three-year-old trotting colts later on in the program as well. So, yeah, thanks for coming along there, guys, and I always appreciate working alongside you two as well. Horses are in the hands of the starter for tonight's first race. As we mentioned, the six Tox has been scratched, and it's the five Silk Lace right now at 2-1, taking most of the play in this grassroots division. For two-year-old pacing fillies, they're at the head of the stretch. Here they come. Hey, coming at you for race number one, OSS leg two for two-year-old pacing fillies. Field in motion. And there they go, and they're off and pacing and sharply out from the eight hole. That's Tenacious down the middle. Silk Lace gets away well alongside Santorini Sealster, and there's Effective Control. A very quick brush and grabs the front. It's Effective

0: Sly, Georgia, as they hit the opening fraction 27-1. Your final two through that turn are Shotgun Annie and Odds on Fearless. Silk Lace is now got the engine as they move down the backside towards the half. Effective Control, Pocket Sitting, and Santorini Sealster is racing third. Fashion Column is slight gap there in fourth. There goes Tenacious now right lining out from fifth for Mark McDonald, and they're full of pace and picking up positions quite quickly. My Bets on Bob will grab that cover, and now into the top five as Fashion Column slips to six. 56 4/2, about three further lengths to Shotgun Annie and Odds on Fearless as they move their way around the turn. Sly Georgia has had some troubles and is now far back of the pack. It's Silk Lace through the far turn, just a half a length the best of Tenacious, who's going on that first up a move. Nice tug along there for My Bets on Bob. Effective Control is locked in on the inside in third. And there's Santorini Sealster, 3/4 of 124 4/4, and they spin off the turn. And Silk Lace and Jameson, they lead the way. Effective Control and Tenacious now flushed off cover. Santorini trying to find some room up the inside, but Silk Lace looking strong now, but a length and a half the best. Effective Control going to try and do some closing, but Silk Lace is going to take this one right through the wire. Silk Lace and Jameson get it done in tonight's first race. Second was Effective Control. Third.
1: Good break, level break, and one of the leading fancies, California, is going to lead them along in the white silks. Also there is the well-fancied Soleil back in about fourth. California joined at the head of affairs by Me Valkyria in the green, Solaria just behind that.

0: Second, the green cap of Mi Valka also on the scene, as well as Madonna.
1: 500, GT500 and Irish Aces on the outside. It's GT500 in front and goes on to win the Connacht Cup. Anek, Irish Aces second from Maycox Bay Piper's Factory, and out wide of Wyoming Bill with Awesome Bourbon. A long gap magnet time and king size was last. The time is up at 1:20.
0: Madonna, who's now taken out in front and goes clear here. Mi Valka is leading the charge. From off the pace, Blue Rhythm's making eye-catching ground. Madonna still in front. Mi Valkyria still leading the challenge. Madonna, 100 metres left, 200 metres left to go. Madonna trying to cling on as Mi Valka has one last gasp but isn't going to get there. Madonna is going to do it. Mi Valkyria in second. And the one who ran on in the rail to get up for third was Redoutable Girl. So our winner of our finale is Madonna. Horse number 3 beats horse number 7, Mi Valkyria. And finally, the third place finisher is horse number 1, Redoutable Girl. Hope you've enjoyed all the coverage from the action at Uruguay this evening. I've been your commentator, James Stevens. Do join us again next week for all the action from Uruguay. We have got you covered. But for the rest of it, have a great rest of your weekend.

Elf. Brother O'Brien continues to circle past horses on the out and run for home. Eljoy digs in. JB Books on the attack. Brother O'Brien from the outside. Now it's down to these two and 100 yards. On the outside, Brother O'Brien, JB Books. They take it right to the wire. Photo finish between those two. Benny Buckets back third, Eljoy followed, then Blazing Pym, Cause for Divorce, No Ordinary Tiger, and Right Hand Rider. Time for the mile, 1:35 and 80 one-hundredths.

Often trotting a little pixie dust, first away from her inside starting post, 54K. Johnny Red's Victory trying to work over outside of Whiskey Finish into the opening turn. Then comes Papa Doc from the second tier. We'll take fourth, so Johnny Red's Victory lands mid-flight fifth. Stumpy is back in sixth. Red Butler, he's the gray. He's seventh. Logo is eighth, and St. Joe would have to pass them all. He's ninth and last as they head down the backstretch first time. It's the Even Money Public Choice, a little pixie dust, pole control and the lead, and she's off an opening quarter in 28-2. Second is 54K, so the race favorite.

54K. Johnny Red's victory continues to work uncovered. Stumpy toward the inside. Rep Butler's inside of a third over Logo, who just passed that one, and St. Joe still the trailer. On to the backstretch, heading to three quarters. A little pixie dust still with the advantage. 54K is the one with the trip. Johnny Red's victory continues to grind away on the outside. He's at the leader's wheel disc as Smith asks for more. Ready to roll three deep is Stumpy. Three quarters, 126 and four, 28 and three backside as they swing to the far turn. A little pixie dust with the advantage. Johnny Red's victory second, three wide. Stumpy on the move. At the cones is 54K locked up in the box as they turn for home, and a little pixie dust trying to polish it off. 54K dives to the inside. A little pixie dust, 54K's gobbling up ground. 54K over a little pixie dust, and Johnny Red's victory, 156 and two.

0: back and repeat that without a bounce? I don't know. She's got the outside to work with this time. Last week she had the rail. She had the inside of everybody. So the big thing is where is he going to place her?
1: Let's hopefully we can get a look at Twinbee Mayrow out there on post parade as well. The current 3-5 choice, and there she is right now, just nice and relaxed. And again, the public's choice right now, and I think for good reason. So another good opportunity here for this Francis Dumichel trainee to not only pick up another signature victory, but add some more money to her young career. And let's look at the one horse, Twinbee Copacabana. This is a filly that I thought qualified well. I think both starts have been solid. A little bit of a different dimension last time, right? She was used hard early off from the middle of the gate. Had to make a couple of moves. Again, no winning efforts, no wins just yet, but I thought both of them were winning efforts per se.
0: Has not made a bad move on the track yet, has she?
1: No.
0: Everything that she's done has been absolutely perfect. I got her in for fourth. The biggest reason why is this is a really, really tough bunch in here, and she's got the rail. I'm not sure how she's going to like that.
1: I know we're talking about the main three taking the bulk of the support, but anyone else out of the other three that we never mentioned that maybe we should give some consideration to?
0: Two Horse.
1: Okay.
0: The Two Horse was extremely live in its last one. In fact, I would say locked in live. I would pay a big danger mark beside the Two Horse. It's 20-1 right now.
1: All right, a fun field of six going postered here for this OSS Gold for two-year-old pacing fillies, and I'm sure a fun one to call for Evan Lux as well.
2: Yeah, it's very entertaining, these babies, to watch them go. They certainly put on a pretty good show for our viewing public. And yeah, you're right, John, it is fun to call. We got six on gate for tonight's second race right now at 4-5. It's a six, Twinbee Mayrew, taking most of the play. Second choice going to the four, Jersey Bulldog, right now at 2-1. And the field is now tightening in on the starting gate for tonight's second race, OSS Gold, leg two for two-year-old pacing fillies. Twinbee Mayrew looking to repeat in this gold division, winning in her first start. Looks to go back-to-back. It's post time for race two. It comes to the head of the stretch for tonight's second race, OSS Gold, leg two for two-year-old pacing fillies. They're on the move. Here they come. And there they go. And a nice start for all six. And from the outside, Twinbee Mayrew flashing that early speed alongside Lion's Flurry, getting away well. From the rail, it's Twinbee Copacabana. A nice start. Jersey Bulldog away in fourth. Watch Me Party is racing in fifth as they move into the turn, and the early trailer is Downtown Boogie. But Twinbee Mayrew at 1-5 leads the charge as they race towards that opening quarter. Lion's Flurry is sitting in second by the opening quarter, 28-1. Lion's Flurry, the pocket sitter. Twinbee Copacabana is a slight gap in third, a couple further back to Jersey Bulldog. Watch Me Party and Downtown Boogie can study them from the back. It's Twinbee Mayrew and Tyler Jones. They lead the way. They've got a couple of length advantage right now over Lion's Flurry. The field is approaching that halfway point as Twinbee Copacabana is still sitting third. Jersey Bulldog fourth and sitting fifth. Watch Me Party followed by Downtown Boogie. A 57-1/2, and Twinbee Mayrew now opening up by about 2.5 on the field. Lion's Flurry sitting second. Twinbee Copacabana and Jersey Bulldog first to make the move on the attack now from fourth. Trying to catch that cover is Watch Me Party, and a long way back is Downtown Boogie. Twinbee Mayrew at 1-5, certainly impressive this far. 124-1 as they go by.

0: Twin B Copacabana, followed by Watch Me Party. Twin B Bulldog trying to close, but not quite enough real estate. It's Twin B May Rue taking this OSS Gold event for two-year-old pacing filly. Second was Jersey Bulldog. Lions Flurry, the show spot, 152-1.
1: Side Green Grace, followed by Safe Cracker Soup. And around the turn they go, engagement holding firm. Tom Tap still second, now moving alongside. Still a gap to the Argonaut, followed up by Safe Cracker Sue, trailing Green Grace. At the top of the stretch, engagement the leader, Tom Tap trying to get by. Around the turn, they're in the stretch, engagement on the inside, Tom Tap on the outside. Still heads apart for the lead, but now Tom Tap has the lead. Engagement trying to fight back second, the Argonaut third, Safe Cracker Sue fourth, Green Grace is fifth. Inside the final furlong, Tom Tap has the lead. The battle's going to be for second. Here comes Safe Cracker Sue, all chasing Tom Tap to the wire. Tom Tap's going to win by 3.5 in the end. Safe Cracker Sue second. Green Grace came on to be third. Then it was engagement, the Argonaut.
2: Lady, and beginning quickly, Mariette up in search of the lead. Becky is Sexy's on the inside from Boogie Like. Now moving forward is Highway Robbery. Widest runner Matoli's Secret are Candy in that bunch. Followed next to last by Heavenly Lady, and the trailer is Summer Forever. They run to the half mile, and Mariette is the leader, opens up by four. Becky is Sexy, now being passed by Boogie Like. Out three wide is Highway Robbery. Four wide are Candy, five wide is Matoli's Secret, followed by Heavenly Lady, and six off last is Summer Forever. 5/16 to go, and Mariette has opened up a commanding lead, must be 10 in front. Matoli's Secret goes to second from Highway Robbery. Here's Heavenly Lady from well back, moving up into fourth, and then comes our Candy as they round the bend. It's a big lead for Mariette. Mariette and Umberto Haldar run down to the furlong pole by 12 or 14 lengths. Matoli's Secret second. On the outside is Heavenly Lady on the wrong lead. Here's Summer Forever making ground into second, but the bird has well and truly flown. Mariette's a mile in front. Mariette goes on to score by six. Summer Forever second, third Heavenly Lady, and fourth in Matoli's Secret.

Sammy Davis and Zeus's Echo lead them in. Here's Gerlach. Tis All That. Melismatic. And Tribalism. Tribalism coming up.

and Caro Buono to the outside stall. They're all in line. They're off. Bit of an awkward start for Tiz All That, who's been left behind at the back of the pack. Zeus's Echo goes out to the front. Sammy Davis away running in second. Is going to take back off of this pacemaker in a bit tight quarters there. Then Tribalism on the outside. Melismatic is fourth early on, followed by Gerlach. Then a break of another two back to Tiz All That, who's gone by Caro Buono at the back of the pack. Into the first turn, Zeus's Echo and Umberto Rispoli leading the way on top by two to Sammy Davis in second. Tribalism is third on the outside. Melismatic is fourth along the rail. And then comes Gerlach in fifth as they go to the backstretch. Five lengths off the lead for Gerlach, and then Tiz All That in Caro Buono. 23.49 was the first quarter. Halfway up the backstretch, and it's Zeus's Echo, the pacemaker by two. With Tribalism in second, Sammy Davis is third on the inside. Then comes Melismatic right alongside of Gerlach, and Tiz All That sent along outside of them by Edwin Maldonado, making an early run now, and Tiz All That is all the way up into third now. Caro Buono, meanwhile, continues to trail the field. Around the far turn, 46.96 for a half mile. And it is still Zeus's Echo, Tribalism, and a wide Tiz All That is only two lengths behind now as Melismatic saves ground at the top of the stretch. Tribalism has taken the lead. Melismatic swings up on the outside. Zeus's Echo gives way to third down toward the rail. Caro Buono has put in a run into fourth, but it is now down to Tribalism and Melismatic. Melismatic with the momentum and with the win. Melismatic gives Kazushi Kimura another, then Tribalism, Zeus's Echo, and Caro Buono.

forward with Artie's Bambino. Just behind the gate, though, out the saddle is the rider of Fighting to Survive, Jeffrey Alderson. And still out is Super Tom. Down to odds on favorite, Willful Warrior. Fighting to Survive's rider waiting as this horse is brought up riderless. Horse 10, a little rank behind the gate. Super Tom also waiting. Going forward, Fighting to Survive has been placed in. Jeffrey Alderson getting back. And now Super Tom to gate 7. Fighting to Survive still restless in the gate. Now the last will be Super Tom. Jeffrey Alderson getting back in the irons on the outside runner, Fighting to Survive. Super Tom walks up for Leo Salas, a reaction.

Please note number 6. Chief McEwen is officially out as a late scratch, a vet scratch. Please mark your program. And number 6, Chief McEwen has been withdrawn by the stewards acting on vet advice. Please mark your program with the 6 out. There'll be a delay. And Chief McEwen at the time of the scratch was 15-1.

Artie's Bambino has gate 5. Fighting to survive, steps up. Still out is Super Tom. Artie's Bambino. And Zarel Ford. Now fighting to survive in the gate. Leo Sellers with Super Tom, the one back. And the field about to be sent away. Super Tom edges up. Has settled in. All in. And locked up. Off they race and awkwardly out. Super Tom is four lengths away, fighting to survive. Very rank is virtually out the race. Pulling back to a long last. And going out in front, Starship Salute. And now coming with a rush, Dwight pushing right through in the center. And over on the inside, coming for the lead is Slightly Naughty. And right on the pace, Willful Warrior. They've come away by 5 to Clarksburg. And over the inside, War Legend, Artie's Bambino is next. They're well strung out in behind them. Super Tom and last, fighting to survive. Going up on the outside, it's Starship Salute back in front. On the rail, Slightly Naughty from Dwight. In fourth position, trying to keep up with them is Willful Warrior. And as they come down the side, Starship Salute going on. Running home is Clarksburg and War Legend up the inside. And finishing is Artie's Bambino and Super Tom has a run. They come inside the final quarter. Starship Salute in front by 3 lengths. War Legend coming on well. War Legend taking aim at this leader. Starship Salute by a couple of lengths to War Legend. A gap to Super Tom running a mighty race. As they come down the stretch, War Legend after Starship Salute ranges up. Artie's Bambino.

0: 57-4 for a half mile speed. It was 29-4 in quarter. Lather Rock leads the way with 3/8 to pace. Zip It My Pet on the outside, right alongside. And Zip It My Pet might be going best of all as they enter the backstretch as he just poke a nose in front. Lather Rock fully extended. He's back to second now, half a length. Highest Honors, perfect toe right into it. And Noble flips 3 wide. Suma's Legacy, Lem sliding off the rail. He's going to go follow Zip It My Pet as they make their way to 3/4. And they click off 3/4 in 1:26.2. Zip It My Pet and Highest Honors. They're now 1-2. Suma's Legacy is third. Lather Rock fades. He's back to fourth as there's 1/8 mile left to go. Zip It My Pet, short lead. Highest Honors on the outside. Keeps charging at him. And Suma's Legacy will be swung to the center. Off the turn into the stretch drive. Highest Honors comes away with the lead. Suma's Legacy and Zip It My Pet down at the inside. Suma's Legacy trying to reach Highest Honors. Highest Honors is Suma's Legacy in a photo. Highest Honors inside. Suma's Legacy outside. Third goes to Zip It My Pet in 1:55.
1: Next warning. I thought it was going to be as a result of...
2: Down for the drive. Celine GT at the inside on the outside of the push, but into the stretch. It's Aloha Breeze, clear by 4, and she wins the Washington State Legislators. Close for second between Celine GT. Precise timing was there. Back to Someday Lady, La Push. Then we went back to Nothing Is Forever and Stay Sassy. Running time, a quick minute 15 and 33 one-hundredths.

are getting lined up to the gate for tonight's third. 3-5, it's the three. Nothing But a Dreamer taking a big chunk of the play. A host of others in there. Some nice return for the seven. All Gas No Breaks, 5-1 right now. It's post time for race number three. Starting gate comes to the head of the stretch for tonight's third race. Field picking up speed. Here they come. And there they go. And they're off and trotting. Slight gapping of the gate for the nine, Nazy. And away they roll with All Gas.

They're off and racing. Very awkward start for Crafty Lawyer on the outside. Pigeon Key has the early lead from Party Queen. Three wide, Pretty Runner. Four wide, Crafty Lawyer. Now, Party Queen and Pretty Runner are 1-2 at the moment, narrowly. Pigeon Key's on the inside, and around the outer is Crafty Lawyer. It's Party Queen the leader. Midway through the first turn, a neck clear. Pigeon Key second. Into third is Crafty Lawyer, and the early trailer is Pretty Runner. So they head to the back stretch now, and they've got 5.5 furlongs to go. And Party Queen on the outside. At the rail is Pigeon Key. 2 lengths away to Crafty Lawyer, and 1.5 lengths is Pretty Runner at the tail of the field. And they're about midway along the back stretch. And now on the inside, it's Pigeon Key by a neck. Party Queen second, four back to Crafty Lawyer. And on the inside is Pretty Runner, 0.5 mile to go. Pigeon Key the leader, still by a neck. Party Queen racing second, four farther back to Crafty Lawyer. And the trailer is still Pretty Runner. Into the second turn, down to the 3/8 they race. Once again, Party Queen on the outside, almost on level terms with Pigeon Key. Being sauled along in third, Crafty Lawyer, and so too Pretty Runner in fourth as they run towards the quarter pole. It's still Pigeon Key the leader, a neck to the good of Party Queen. They're 5 or 6 in front of Crafty Lawyer with Pretty Runner on the inside. Looks a two-horse race at the top of the stretch. It's Pigeon Key on the inside of Party Queen, and they're about 6 or 7 in front of Pretty Runner and Crafty Lawyer. Party Queen now gets the upper hand and moves clear from Pigeon Key. It's Party Queen in front with 70 yards to go. And Party Queen is starting to edge forward, edge clear, and goes on to win by 4.25 lengths. Pigeon Key second, 12 away third, Pretty Runner, and last in was Crafty Lawyer. Running time.

You're at the starting gate for today's 11th race here at Hawthorne. Horses moving on to the turf course to begin the loading procedure, and horses are entering the starting gate.

Number one, 'tis me one more time being backed out. Now she's back in. Still two more to go. Show Domino. And Code of Conduct. Code of Conduct will be the last to load. They're all in the gate. They're off. Daisy May attack, trying for the lead. There goes Show Domino moving up. And to the outside, Polska Sue has early speed today. Tis Me One More Time on the rail next, followed up by Code of Conduct. And the early trailer is Roaring Vixen. She's in tight quarters in the back of the pack as they move around the turn. They go on to the backstretch for the final time today in your lead.

There is Pulsca Sioux, and it's Pulsca Sioux by two. In second position, Daisy May Attack. Code of Conduct out there third. And then towards the inside, Tismi one more time, followed by Roaring Vixen. Show Domina now is at the back of the pack. They've got a half mile to go in the Sunday nightcap, and it's Pulsca Sioux, the leader. And into the turn, Pulsca Sioux leads the way. Daisy May Attack, splitting horses, three deep, Code of Conduct. These three across the course as they move around the turn. Here's Roaring Vixen now picking up the leader sharply in the fourth. Now moving third as Pulsca Sioux retreats. They're at the top of the stretch. Daisy May Attack and Code of Conduct. Heads are turned for home, the nightcap. Daisy May Attack inside, Code of Conduct outside, still heads apart for the lead. Roaring Vixen picks up the leader's third. In fourth position, Tismi one more time. Inside the final furlong, Code of Conduct. Now here comes Roaring Vixen on the outside. And Roaring Vixen moves up to engage Code of Conduct. It's Roaring Vixen edging clear. Roaring Vixen won it. Code of Conduct second. Then it was Daisy May Attack and Tismi one more time.

0: Desert Cat, and Macho Man. Hankering, Stepping Up. Rockabilly Rebel. Beneficial. And Audible Silence to the Outside Stall. They are all in line. They're off. Good even beginning. It's Hankering, who goes out to the front with Beneficial, away running in second to the outside. Harbor Code came out running in third. Meat King is fourth outside of them, and the Desert Cat down toward the rail. Break of another two lengths more back to Audible Silence, who's 5.5 lengths off the lead in the early stages. Next Trick comes through an opening on the inside, right alongside, and then comes Typhoon Tommy. Amigo GA is next by two, and then Rockabilly Rebel, and last of them all is Macho Man. 22.11 was that opening quarter mile, and the field races for the far turn. It is Hankering on top, the leader by 3/4 of a length. Beneficial on the outside, second. Desert Cat, Meat King, third and fourth. Harbor Code, fifth between those two. 2.5 lengths back to Audible Silence. Then Next Trick on the inside. Coming toward the top of the stretch, Hankering, turning for home, still with a daylight lead here, but Desert Cat is on the move now, a length and a half behind as they straighten out for the stretch drive. Audible Silence has taken third, closing down the middle along with Next Trick. These two are both coming on. Here comes Next Trick on the outside, trying to close in and get these front runners. Hankering is there with Desert Cat. There are three of them coming down to the wire, and Next Trick gets up in time. Desert Cat was next, and then Hankering and Audible Silence.
1: Supreme Rockette was up on the back of Got Your Moves there, fourth and fifth in tight quarters through a 28-3 opening panel. Manhattan Up No Ice is in front of Smooth Talking from the second tier. Game On Girls and Estiso are eighth and ninth as they trot single file around the far turn for the first time. Lauren Harmon and Magical Journey dictating the fractions here. Donzel Hanover tripping out nicely. Lands there in the pocket spot as they race down over to the halfway point. Mind Your Own Business is third. Here's Supreme Rockette, first up on the rim, moves outside of Got Your Moves. Second over slides Manhattan Up No Ice. Third over comes Game On Girls, outside of Smooth Talking. Anastiso is a fourth over last through a 59-3 half mile. 31 and quarter two, five in, four out with 3/8 to go in the Glatta. Magical Journey leads the way. Donzel Hanover, good trip at the inside. Continue to work uncovered. Supreme Rockette for Susan Miller, drawing within a length and a half of the leaders. Then comes Manhattan Up No Ice with a second over toe. Mind Your Own Business shuffled. Game On Girls and Estiso try to get going in the flow. Estiso's tipping wide. Got Your Move shuffled all.

all the way back to eighth, and Smooth Talkin' is ninth and last, off three quarters and 129-1. They leave the backstretch and swing around the far turn. Magical Journey with the lead, fending off Supreme Rocket. Donzel Hanover's had the garden trip. Manhattan up No Ice, flipping off cover. Mind Your Own Business in behind. Game On Girls trying to work to the center. Off the turn into the stretch drive. Here's Donzel Hanover slipping through the inside. Donzel Hanover, Pocket Rocket at 8-1. Donzel Hanover wins. Close battle for a second. It could have went Manhattan up No Ice or Magical Journey. 159.

0: looks incredible out there tonight, and maybe that's why he's taking the play that he is.
1: There's a look at my top selection, the Barracuda. He avoids the rail after back-to-back starts, starting from the pole position. He draws the middle of the gate. I'm not sure what kind of approach Louis is going to take off the gate, but I think this is a horse that's definitely, you know, racing a sharp overall over his last several tries, I should say. He's just going to need a trip to work out in his favor, and I think he can work out a pretty good trip against this bunch.
0: Yeah, I agree with you. I just think he got, you know, maybe driven a little bit too tough a couple of times, you know what I mean? And, you know, maybe they got to reprogram a little bit. Maybe give him one or two easy ones and then go with them again. So he looks good out there tonight, though not taking the greatest of support right now, but it seems like everybody's in love with the one horse.
1: I know post 10 is going to be tough for maximum exposure, but he did get beat last time.

0: approaching the top of the lane. I said, wow, this is a trotter that doesn't always trot the smoother. Good effort in that regard here tonight.
1: Just one more to add to the resume of Benoit Bergeron. Mm-hmm. You know, he got this horse. He was making a lot of breaks. He's basically got that cleaned right up. You know, the guy's a wizard when it comes to trotters.
0: All right, they're getting set to go to the gate here for race number four. That kicks off that pick six. Good luck.
2: Field of 10 trotters lining up to the gate for tonight's fourth race. Right now it's the 5, Get the Green, right now at 2-1. Co-favorite the 1, Mr. Magic, slightly off at 2-1 as well. And Griff, right now the 4, is at 3-1. This should be a good one. Race number 4 set to go. They're at the top of the stretch. It's post time. It comes down the lane for tonight's fourth race. We kick off the first leg of tonight's pick six. Field picks up speed. And there they go. And they're off and trotting, and a nice start for all 10. The Barracuda down the middle alongside Sparks Fly getting away well. There's Willow Time. And Jimon on the inside, Mr. Magic, the outside, Tactical Strike floats over. They're stacked up 4 wide into that first turn. It's Sparks Fly and the Barracuda. The Barracuda will now emerge as the front runner. Sparks Fly is still hung out there. Griff has closed up some ground there and now sits third. 27 seconds to the first quarter. It's Tactical Strike trotting away in fourth. Jimon is fifth. And on the move there, here comes Southwind Russian. And Mr. Magic now will pull out and try and catch that cover, and now is out into that outer flow and moving well. Willow Time, and there's a Get the Green further back now after that nice beginning, but Maximum Exposure trails the field. They reach up to the half, and Griff will now take charge. Griff, by that halfway point, leads the way. Sparks Fly sitting in second, 56-1 to the half. Southwind Russian getting the park job. A long time out there is still hanging in there, racing in third. The Barracuda locked in on the inside in fourth, and into that outer flow now. Mr. Magic is getting a nice toe along from a fifth. There's a Willow Time and a Tactical Strike on the inside. Side with no room. Jimon followed by Maximum Exposure and Get the Green can see them all. They race towards the three quarters, and it's still Griff at 9-2, and Trevor Henry, he's got a tight grip on the lines. 125-2, and Griff will show the way as the field comes down the stretch. Mr. Magic now in pursuit, trying to close ground. Here comes Maximum Exposure, and Sparks Fly is trying to find some racing room. Tactical Strike on the inside. Griff now going to get some pressure. Mr. Magic coming. Here's Get the Green from worst to first. Get the Green cashes in. Get the Green and McClure. Wow. From 10th right to the front. 154-1 for Get the Green.
3: To second last, Man Court and Shapoval is last. Big Screen Boss shows the way from Baltic Sea. Going up on the inside, Forrester's Last Love in third. Trying to get closer to the rail now, and doing so is Mr. Dude. About a length away is Mr. Bean coming forward on the inside. They were followed by Wu-Tang King. Shapoval is back second last, making headway. And last is Man Court. Racing up the back stretch, 4.5 to run. And showing the way is Big Screen Boss. Leading throughout so far from Baltic Sea. Tucked away is Forrester's Last Love, traveling well. A length behind them is Mr. Dude, and over on the inside, Mr. Bean from Wu-Tang King and Shapoval, and still last of all is Man Court. 3 furlongs left to run. Big Screen Boss from Baltic Sea by 2 lengths to Forrester's Last Love. Running on the outside, Mr. Dude once again, but the leader going strongly, Big Screen Boss. They come down to the final quarter, and Big Screen Boss a length in front of Baltic Sea and 2 lengths to Forrester's Last Love, Mr. Dude. Running home is Shapoval and Mr. Bean up the inside. Big Screen Boss trying to see this out. A length and a half to Baltic Sea, and now in the clear, Forrester's Last Love started to muster momentum down the extreme outside and is after these top two. Big Screen Boss in front. Now Forrester's Last Love releasing the brakes after Big Screen Boss, but Big Screen Boss in front. And Big Screen Boss on the inside goes on to win about 3/4 to Forrester's Last Love. Baltic Sea third, and then Mr. Dude. The rest headed by Shapoval, and the time is 1:32:25.

Addie going coastal, last one up. Maddie going coastal to join them. In goes Maddie. And the Angie C Stakes. All in. And runners away. Off in tightly knit fashion, and Parade of Dreams puts a head in front early on. Racing from between horses comes Majorical now, and Majorical takes over early. Pure Dynamite at the inside is right there. Here comes Maddie going coastal up from the outside. Quickly there to engage, twitching just back of the leaders. Champagne Delight next, checking off the pace. Parade of Dreams at the tail and swings to the outside to begin her run once again. Majorical's at the inside, in stride with Maddie going coastal. Those two stride for stride. Twitching is back of that as they run to the quarter pole. On the outside, Champagne Delight's fourth, and they round the turn and run for home. Maddie going coastal comes off the turn in front now. They have a final furlong to go in the NGC, and Maddie going coastal, extending that stride and opening up 4-5 and going on, chased home by Majorical. Twitching's at the inside, but it's all Maddie going coastal in the NGC. Pure Dynamite late rush in there with Majorical close for second. We had Champagne Delight back of that with Parade of Dreams and Twitching. They stopped the clock in 1:05:44.

that the first one to load Brody's Cat with Michael Pagan. My Daniela, gate 7, with blinkers off tonight, Jorge Monserrati Jr. Sip and Speed, Norberto Arroyo Jr., drawn the inside, as Brody's Cat starting to get a little bit fidgety. Una Rocker, Bailey Weatherly is in. My Lucky Dear, Luis Negron. Aurora's Music, Kevin Gonzalez. Two left are Black Betty, Francisco Garcia, and Good Enough For Me, Alejandro Gomez. They're all set. Brody's Cat was raring, and again, sitting down in the gate now. And, this is not looking good for Brody's Cat. Has become cast in the gate, and looks like somebody's loose out there. Now the rider is out the saddle on Brody's Cat, obviously. And we're going to scratch Brody's Cat. Please note a late scratch, number 4, Brody's Cat. And that was Brody's Cat that got up and got loose. Repeating a late scratch, number 4, Brody's Cat.